0: speech to the European Parliament today.
1: An alliance for the future is a unique, positive approach that we will define together, building on our common strengths and based on our shared values.
0: Canada would be the EU's first associate member. Carney says it's about making sure no country could control Canada's markets or undermine its sovereignty. A souring relationship with the U.S. hanging over the address. President Trump has called the idea of Canada joining the EU either laughable or a hostile act that would be met with heavy

0: tariffs. There's now a $26.2 million price tag on a sewer crisis in Haverhill. The Eagle Tribune reports the city council signed off on appropriating that money for engineering and construction improvements. It was June 26th. Heavy storms led to a massive break, sending millions and millions of gallons of wastewater into the Merrimack River for the better part of the week. The system still running through a temporary bypass until permanent repairs are done. 8:03 right now. Let's go to the Subaru Retailers of New England. All-wheel drive traffic on the threes with Jack Hart.
1: Well, thank you, Madison. Things looking considerably better than even just a few minutes ago, but we still have some delays southbound coming out of the Tip O'Neill Tunnel and continues to be slow down to, well, right at this point, down around, believe it or not, down around Savin Hill. After that, spring clear into the Braintree Split. Northbound still a little bit heavy from just about Granite Avenue up through the Neponset area. Then things open up there. Heading up north on Route 93, things look good. Route 95 and 495 all as well. Out in Central Mass, things look good. Down to the south, I can't even believe it. It looks so good. I'm Jack Hart, WBZ Traffic on the Threes.
0: Well, I wish the weather was too good to believe. Let's get the four-day forecast with AccuWeather's John Furyk, and it is going to be great tomorrow.
2: Mostly cloudy for tonight, warm and humid. We'll have a couple of showers around, the low 67. Then we'll turn out partly to mostly sunny, breezy, and warm, lowering humidity. High up to 78, mostly clear. Cooler tomorrow night, below 55. Some outlying spots will get down into the upper 40s. Then a cool day on Saturday. Sunshine mixing with some clouds, high 64 to 68. Rain at times on Sunday, cool. The high only 60 to 64, and still maybe a shower or two around on Monday. I'm AccuWeather meteorologist John Furyk, WBZ, Boston's News Radio.
0: We have a bit of rain kind of encircling Greater Boston right now. Some of that around Taunton, some of it around Worcester, up toward Ayr, and north of town, especially north of Cape Ann, Newburyport, Ipswich, and such. In Boston right now, it's dry, mostly cloudy, and 73 degrees at 8:05.
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0: On Wall Street, stocks rallied to their best day in 6 weeks after oil prices fell and pressure from the bond market eased. The S&P jumped 1.1% today. The Dow added 0.6%. The NASDAQ added 1.7%. In sports, the Red Sox are trying to avoid a sweep at the hands of the Texas Rangers tonight. That game down in Arlington, Texas, is just now getting underway. And at 8:06, it's time for Nightside with Dan Ray. I'm Madison Rogers. Have a good one.
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6: Thank you, Madison. Appreciate it very much as we start a Thursday night edition of Nightside. And we have, three interesting topics, different, and yet the second and third are somewhat related. In a moment, we're going to get to our 8 o'clock guest, John Raftery. He's the chief marketing officer at Massport. We'll get to him and find out how you could become maybe the voice of Logan Airport. We will explain that. Coming up at 9 o'clock tonight, we'll be joined by Professor Gregory Stoller. He is the Senior Lecturer in Strategy and Innovation at Boston University's Questrom School of Business, about what the upcoming meeting between President Trump and President Xi Jinping in Washington next week might produce. Professor Stoller has been back and forth with students from either Boston College or Boston University, where he has taught at each of those schools now for nearly 30 years, some 57 times. An extraordinary insights he provides. One of my favorite guests during the year, and we haven't had him with us

0: since May, so only appropriate that tonight we preview the appearance, the arrival on Tuesday of the Chinese president. And then following up on that, one of our Iran experts, he's an Iranian-American freelance journalist. We've had him on as recently as last month. Jalil Murtazavi is going to talk about what news or what hope might come out of this meeting in Washington, D.C., and think about perhaps the interest that China might have in seeing the U.S.-Iranian hostilities ended, particularly as it relates to their oil. Iran receives 80% of their oil from Iran. That is a big reliance by China, particularly with the Strait of Hormuz now shut off. But first, we're going to start a little closer to home. Again, my name is Dan Ray. I'm the host of the show. Rob Brooks is back in the control room, and he is all set, as is John Raftery. He's the chief marketing officer out at Massport. John Raftery, welcome to Nightside. How are you this evening?
1: I'm great. Thanks for having me.
0: So you folks at Logan Airport have come up with an idea that has generated an immense amount of publicity, and we're going to contribute to it tonight. You are looking, not you personally, but Logan Airport is looking for someone who would be the voice of Logan Airport. And I've read the entrance qualifications, and boy, the lawyers would work on this one, John, weren't they?
1: Oh, yeah. We rely on our legal team to get all these promotions right, for sure.
0: Yeah, there's a lot of boilerplate here, and also some interesting developments. So, first of all, who is eligible? Let's make sure people, they don't have to read everything, but we can fill them in. Who is eligible?
1: So the contest is open to legal residents of Massachusetts, residents that are 18 or older. And and then that's pretty much it, okay, as far as like the specifics. And you can't obviously be employed by Massport, but or any of our properties. But it's open to everyone in Massachusetts and Boston. And I think that's what's made this so exciting, because it lets people kind of take place and have their voice heard by over 43 million people that go through our airport each year. So it's an awesome opportunity,
0: What's the genesis of the idea? You don't have to tell me who came up with it, but at some point, I mean, you've had announcements at Logan Airport. Well, a lot of the flights, you'll hear announcements.
1: Yeah.
0: Now closing 5 minutes and all of that. You've never had before? We have, for example, the folks who sing the national anthem at Boston Garden, and they're part of the performance every night. We have people who are the voice of Fenway Park. I go back as far as Sherm Feller. I don't know how long you've been in Boston or how old you are, but Sherm was the voice of Fenway Park going back to the 1960s.
1: A
0: great guy. How did this come about? Was this a brainstorming session? I'm just curious. You've never had a voice of Logan before, I assume, of Logan Airport.
1: To be honest, no, we haven't. And it was part of a brainstorming session. We have a really creative marketing department right at Massport. And Rich, our CEO, who's awesome, was like, he said, sometimes I've heard when people fly into Logan, they could be anywhere. So he goes, I want to do things in the airport that tie back to the city that we love. And so we've done a lot of things, from getting the restaurants, that people know and love in the city of Boston into the airport. We've also created murals that highlight and celebrate the city and its history. And we're going to be opening Mike's Pastry. And so we came up with the deal.
0: We have Dunkin' Donuts over there.
1: We have Dunkin' Donuts, of course. Yes.
0: Dunkin' Donuts. Okay.
1: Yeah. So this came back as part of that initiative. Like, how do we make Boston Logan feel more like Boston and tied to the city that we love? And so when you land, I am in the city of Boston. What better way than to hear somebody who represents Boston as a voice of Boston Logan? And so that was the genesis of the idea. And we presented it to Rich, during one of our monthly meetings with him. And he's like, I love it. Go for it. So that's how it happened. And then it kind of expanded from there into sort of a partnership with KISS 108. and Billy and Lisa, the radio hosts on Kiss 108, sort of like helping us spread the word.
0: Be careful. And, be careful on you're on WBZ here, John. Let's be careful, okay?
1: Oh, yeah.
0: I'm
1: no,
0: only
1: but anyway.
0: You. So, giving you a hard time.
1: So,
0: giving you a hard time, okay?
1: No.
0: For that alone, we should get a Nightside Dan Ray Nightside mural up at Logan Airport. We can talk about that.
1: You right? should. Okay. And I'll work on that for you, Dan.
0: Okay. So, as I understand, first of all, you're not looking for someone who comes over and says, I know how to park my car in Harvard Yard, but you're looking for someone who has an authentic New England sound, correct?
1: Yeah, we want somebody. It's really open to anybody. It could be the guy that is from Southie and has, you know, a stronger Boston accent. It could be somebody who, maybe came here from Italy or another country and has an Italian accent. We're kind of, you know, we're not being very specific, but I think the goal of this is to tie back to the city that we love and have a voice that's recognizable, sort of like what you mentioned with Fenway and the Boston Garden, that when you come into the airport, there's a brand there, and it's an auditory brand, and you can, you know you're home okay. when you hear it, or you know you're in Boston when you hear it.
0: Okay, so what I want to do is, it sounds like 40% of the judgment, this is like a beauty contest, you know what I mean?
1: Okay.
0: 40% is vibe, a voice that feels like home, inviting, friendly, and unmistakably Boston Logan.
1: 100%.
0: Clarity. We need a voice that cuts through the terminal noise, background noise, without ever raising the volume. Smooth delivery. You can give directions to share a PSA without sounding like a robot. Keep it real. Don't overact. We just want the most authentic version of you. And sincerity, I guess, is well, something like that. So the winner will be announced sometime around November 5th. My understanding is you had an event out there today where people actually physically showed up, but they don't have to physically show up. So let's talk about the event today, one, and then let's talk about how people, I don't know if that's the only event, physical event you're going to have, but how are people going to submit. So the event today, how did it go? How many folks you get to show up?
1: It was amazing. Like, we didn't know what to expect because we're like, okay, it's the airport, it's the middle of the week, and, you know, not the middle, but it's Thursday, people are working. So we really had no idea. And then, you know, we had sort of like, we had an RSVP thing where we could sign up, but not many people signed up. But over 500 people showed up today. So it exceeded our expectations. And, you know, to get back to what you were saying before about, you know, the type of people, we had such a broad cross-section of people show up today. And the one thing that was just, you know, kind of the red line through them all, they all, like, had so much enthusiasm, so much passion. So today's event went amazingly well. We had an audition booth that people could go into and audition privately, and we also had a public stage. And you could go up on the stage, and you could audition in front of everybody. So some people opted to do the stage and get a round of applause after their audition, and other people opted to do the audition booth. And in fact, the audition booth will stay at Logan. We're moving that to Terminal C, so it'll be there tomorrow morning at 9 a.m. And that's going to be open from Friday the 18th through Monday, September 21st. So if you are traveling through Boston Logan, you know, and you're in Terminal C or can get over to Terminal C post-security, we're going to have the booth up there, and you can go in and audition there, but you can also just go in and audition on your phone at voiceoflogan.com or at your computer at home, and the process is really, really easy. So, you know, literally the program just kind of prompts you through it, and you hit record, and then you hit submit. So, that's a little bit about the event today.
0: On their computer or on their phone, I don't want to bury the lead here. On their computer, on their phone, they're going to go to voiceoflogan.org or .com?
1: No, sorry, .com. Yeah, voiceoflogan.com.
0: Okay, and you just follow the prompts. And you have to read. As I understand it, it's not like you can do a stand-up riff. You have to read the announcement of the script, Welcome to Boston Logan International Airport, etc. And pretty well written, by the way, I thought. You covered a lot of the bases, whether you're grabbing a lobster roll by the harbor, waiting in line for a cannoli in the North End, heading out to Gloucester for a little salt air, or paying your respects to the Green Monster like it's a sacred landmark, because it is.
1: Yeah.
0: We are wicked glad you're here. Okay, so that's it. Now, my understanding, and the prize is your name, the voice of Logan. Is this one and done, or could this lead to employment?
1: So pretty much, like, it's not a one and done in the sense that, you know, we want this person to be around for like at least 3 to 5 years in order to build that brand equity. Okay. And then, you know, when we select the winner, we'll work with them to sort of, you know, determine what the payment's going to be. But it really is more about the idea of that you become the voice of Logan and sort of the status that's behind that.
0: I see. So, okay. Because the reason I asked that is in this long list of that you wade through here. Let me see. I think it said that, what if I become a finalist? There's so much to see here. How will the winner be? Oh, the prize. The winner will earn the title of the Voice of Logan and have the opportunity to record public service announcements to be broadcast throughout the terminals at Boston Logan Airport. But then in big capital letters, there's no monetary value associated with the prize. But it sounds
1: like
0: There
1: could be. Yeah, we would work. Specific compensation details, you know, will be finalized with the selected winner. Okay. We just didn't. This really is more about the cachet of becoming the voice of Logan, and that'll all get worked out.
0: Okay, a lot of cachet there, but I think they're looking for a little cash too. If you get my drift.
1: Probably. Yeah. Well, we wouldn't want anyone. You know. Yeah. We'll definitely work those details out with the winner for sure.
0: All right. That's going to up the last question. How many people do you figure, if you got 500 today on the first day, what do you think the pool is going to be? 5,000?
1: I don't know. I mean, yeah. So we have we opened up the contest on Monday online, on Monday the 14th, and to date, not including what we had the auditions today, we had 1,500 entries. So you figure you're adding the 500 we did today, so that's like 2,000. And
0: that's a math major. You're absolutely right on that. We nailed that. So maybe it'll be more than 5,000.
1: Oh, yeah, because the contest goes through, like you said, through October 4th. So October 4th is when submissions close. And then there'll be a process of, you know, where we then switch from asking people to submit to vote for their favorites. And so we'll whittle it down from, like, you know, the 5,000 to the top 20 to the top 10 and top 5. And then, you know, the public will be the ones who vote for the winner.
0: So the final winner will be chosen by the public, not by a committee in the marketing department.
1: No, it's all public. Yeah.
0: Okay,
1: per the rules and regs, which, you know, there are tons of, because you mentioned a lot of them. Yeah, this is it's all public. Yeah, the people vote. Yeah.
0: All right. Well, sounds great. Has this been done in other cities, by the way? Is there a voice of Newark and a voice of, you know, Philadelphia? Or are we breaking ground here?
1: Yeah, to my knowledge, you know, we're breaking ground with this type of contest. You know, there may be a specific voice that plays at certain airports, but, you know, I'm not aware of any.
0: A voice of Yakima who we don't even know about. I get that.
1: Right.
0: No, when you said to your knowledge, you got yourself covered. Hey, John, thanks very much. I appreciate you taking the time, and we'll see. We're going to try out a few people here and give them a chance to warm up when we get back from the break. Thanks, John Rafferty.
1: Thank you so much.
0: Really enjoyed it. I hope you had as much fun with this as I did. Thanks again.
1: I did. Thank you so much, Dan. Have a great one. Remember, voiceoflogan.com.
0: All right. And when you finally pick the voice of Logan, I want to make sure that we have you and the voice of Logan on some night and celebrate whoever wins, okay?
1: Oh, I would love that. That'd be amazing.
0: Okay. Thanks, John. Appreciate it. We are going to take a very quick break. And when we come back, I'm hoping that some of you might want to aspire to be the voice of Logan. Now, what I'm going to do is give you a chance to, you can either read a little bit of the script. I'm not going to let everybody read the script, but if you're the first one, I might let you read the first part of the script. And the advantage here is that you can go to Nightside on Demand tomorrow and pull down your audition, and then you can submit that if you have a little bit of technical expertise, which most of us have. I even included myself in that. That way you'll be able to you'll be able to do your submission through WBZ, and I think that might give you an edge. If you want to do it, 617-254-1030, 617-931-1030. I will read the script to you in its entirety. It's not that long when we get back right after the break. Let's have a little bit of fun with this until 9 o'clock, because then we're going to go to some very serious issues, some very serious topics. Coming back on Nightside.
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6: Okay, our lines have lit up. The only line that is open right now is 617-931-1030. I don't want to shortchange anyone. Alex, May, and Neil from Panama will be the first three people. What I'm going to do is I asked Rob to check and see if any of them had the script in its entirety. If you guys are listening, I don't want to shortchange anyone. I'm going to give you right now the first sentence. And if you can memorize it, great. If you can't, I'll prompt you. It's going to, you got to read this. You can't make this stuff up. Okay. You got to read it. So it goes like this. Roll cue. Here we go. Welcome to Boston Logan International Airport. Front door to the capital of heart, hustle, and hometown pride. Now, it goes on to say, which I don't expect you to be able to memorize, this city runs on iced coffee, raw ambition, and unbeatable team spirit. So let's go. Whether you're grabbing a lobster roll by the harbor, waiting in line for a cannoli in the North End, heading out to Gloucester for a little salt air, or paying your respects to the Green Monster like it's a sacred landmark, because it is, we're wicked glad you're here. So that is what you'll have to read in order to compete. But if any of you want to read it in its entirety, I'll give you a chance just to read the first line. Besides whatever comments you want to make, okay? It's as simple as that. So we're at the news. I'm going to get to the news right now. We'll come right back. Alex, May, Neil in Panama, John in Quincy, one line at 617-931-1030. We'll try to get to as many people. And you can comment. You don't have to read it. You can do whatever you want. If you happen to be able to find it in its entirety, you don't have to, when you do this, you're not going to have to sort of make it up or ad lib it. There will be a script that you have to read, and I'm looking at the script right here. So, potential voices of Logan Airport. We will be hearing from them on the other side of the news at the bottom of the hour. It's 8:30 exactly here in Boston.
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2: 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And 2 years ago, we started Awaken 180 together. Mike lost 50 pounds in 10 weeks. 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
3: It is just a traffic nightmare out there today.
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4: There's clouds and a couple of showers popping through. It turns chillier
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5: I'm Ben Parker with a quick check of the stories trending right now on WBZ News Radio 1030. The final pretrial hearing today in the Matthew Farwell trial. In just over 2 weeks, the former Stoughton police officer will be tried for allegedly killing Sandra Birchmore, a pregnant 23-year-old woman, and staging her death to look like a suicide. Trial is scheduled to start on October 5th. Efforts to rebuild Haverhill's wastewater system has a hefty price tag involved. This week, the city council approved more than $26 million to finance engineering and construction improvements to the South Mill Street pumping station and Force Main. The Eagle Tribune reports the project's in response to the failure of the 42-inch sewer Force Main near the pump station in late June. Vineyard Wind and turbine maker GE Vernova have settled their differences over a more than $4 billion project that's underway off the coast of Martha's Vineyard. In the settlement, GE Vernova is taking back its plans to end the contract with Vineyard Wind.
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7: All right, we're talking about who will be the next or the first voice of Logan Airport. We all know that Paul Revere was two if by land, two if by sea. He'd be sort of a modern-day Paul Revere for Logan Airport. We're going to get right to the callers. We'll try to get as many in as we can. And if you happen to have the script and you'd like to read it and then clip it for yourself so you can submit it kind of professionally, if you would, let us go first to Alex in Millis. Alex would be a great voice for Logan Airport. Alex, welcome to Nightside. Welcome back.
8: Hey, welcome, Dan. Do you mind if I do it in Greek as well? Because I'm bilingual.
7: Yeah, I don't think that Greek would be. Do you have the entirety of the script?
8: No, I don't. I just heard part of it. I just walked in, so I can try.
7: Well, let's try it in English first, so the audience will stay with us, Alex. Welcome to Boston Logan International Airport, front door to the capital of heart, hustle, and hometown pride. Go ahead, Alex.
8: Welcome to Logan International Airport, home of heart, hustle, and I forgot the other word.
7: Yeah. Well, you missed Boston Logan International Airport. I know you're doing it from memory. Front door to the capital of heart, hustle, and hometown pride. Give you one more shot. Go ahead.
8: Okay. Welcome to Boston, to Logan International Airport.
7: Why don't you do it in Greek? I think it'll be cleaner in Greek. Go ahead.
8: Κυρίες και κύριοι, καλώς ορίσατε στο αεροδρόμιο της Βοστόνης, το Logan.
7: So English is your second language, I'm assuming, because I think you nailed it in Greek.
8: I missed a few remedial courses. So,
7: yeah, no, not a problem. Seriously, I'm not being a wise guy here. Is Greek the language you learned around the family dinner table, or?
8: Yes, we speak it at home. When we watch TV, we have like Greek channels. But when I came to the
7: you have Greek television? That stuns me, Alex. As someone who knows you pretty well, I'm not surprised. Okay.
8: Is the earth round?
7: Yes. I just hope that every night, you can watch Greek television either before 8 o'clock or after midnight, weeknights. Holy kidding.
8: No. No, it's in the morning because they have a 7 hour difference, so yeah.
7: Yeah. But, yeah. Are you going to actually go to Logan Airport, or are you going to try to get this copy of this entire script and enter?
8: I'll try to get a copy, of the entire script. My wife has got an accent, but she speaks English, fairly well. So I don't know if they want a person that has no accent or one. I don't know if it would matter.
7: Well, I think what they want to do is they want someone who makes travelers feel welcome, safe and grounded.
8: Right.
7: It's a kind of a welcoming thing. They want crystal clarity, smooth delivery. You got some work to do in the smooth delivery, and then 10% keep it real. I know that you do very well there. And then why are you drawn to represent Boston Logan Airport? So you put your hat in the ring. You never know. Alex, appreciate it very much. And we enjoyed a little Greek on the show tonight. Thank you much.
8: Thank you, Dan. Good night.
7: Talk to you soon. Good night. Okay. Let me go to May in Lynn. Hi, May. I do not believe I've ever had someone call this program with the name of May. Am I right on that?
6: Oh, my goodness, Dan. When I've called in the past, at the end of each call, you say, I am your favorite caller.
7: Well, you were that night. No, so you have called. Okay.
6: Well, you're a guy who flips around your callers, I guess, that are favorites. I enjoy always calling with you, Dan. And
7: thanks.
6: I hope that I put on a little good cameo here.
7: Okay, well, do you have the whole thing in front of you or just part of it?
6: Well, I do have it in front of me, yes.
7: Well, we're going to do this professionally. I'm going to give you a 3-2-1, and then you're going to give it your best read. And what you can do is you can pull this down from our webpage tomorrow. You know, just go to Nightside on Demand, and you'll be able to find this. And
6: you can
7: submit it. So, okay, if you're ready, are you ready?
6: Let me find my center. Let me find my center there. And the previous caller, Afada Sol, is thank you in Greek. So,
7: well, how about that? Yes.
6: All right, Dan. I'm just getting my
7: thank
6: little,
7: you in Spanish. So we got a lot of lifted languages
6: represented
7: here tonight. Okay, right. Arigato is, I believe, thank you in Japanese.
6: In
7: arigato.
6: Japanese.
7: I'm going to give you a 3-2-1. If you're ready, take a big, deep breath.
6: Wait a minute. My screen just went. I have a new phone. Okay, it went dark, but here we go. Oh, yes. I'm ready,
7: ready
6: now.
7: Here we go. Ladies and gentlemen, May from Lynn, my favorite caller. 3-2-1.
6: Welcome to Boston Logan International Airport, front door to the capital of the heart, hustle, and hometown pride. This city runs on iced coffee, raw ambition, and unbeatable team spirit. So let's go. Whether you're grabbing a lobster roll by the harbor, waiting in line for a cannoli in the North End, heading out to Gloucester for a little salt air, or paying your respects to the Green Monster like it's a sacred landmark, because it is. We're wicked glad you're here.
7: That was a good read, May. I'm telling you, that was a good read. I love when you said, so let's go. You did a good job there. I'm telling you, you could be in the running. Have you done any professional work before, like in this area?
6: No, but I find that yoga, finding your center, meditation, you know, life in general is sort of acting. And I love Boston. Jeez. You know, I moved up to the North Shore as well about 25, 30 years ago. And it's a different spirit. It's a different land. Not that the South Shore, it's just, you got to change and you can turn the corner in Boston and you're in a different world.
7: Absolutely.
6: Each time.
7: Well, May, that was a great read. I hope that you do have somebody who has some technical aptitude a little bit more than mine. And, pull that down. I think that was an excellent read. I really do. It was good pacing.
6: No, Dan, Oh, no, I was just going to say, you seem to be very technical as far as your show and everything. It's put together quite well. And I love how you give just enough time for the caller to speak and the reply back, you know, the banter. It's really nice.
7: Well, I appreciate it, and we try to.
6: You're my favorite host.
7: Well, thank you. I always like to try to end a conversation with a good night. Thank you very much, or you know, call back soon. I do not like talk show hosts who hang up on people. If someone's giving me a hard time, they do get dunked in the water. Okay, but that's sort of that's part of the show as well. Well, May, thank you very much for calling, and we will talk soon, and I will never forget again that you are my favorite caller, okay?
6: Don't forget again. That's so cute. Thank you, Deanne.
7: Thanks, May. Talk soon.
6: Lovely to speak with you tonight.
7: Right,
6: okay.
7: Back at you. Best of luck. I hope you enter. My money would be on you. I'm serious. That was a great read. A great read. Thanks again.
6: Thank you, Deanne.
7: All right.
6: All right. Cheers for now.
7: Right,
6: bye-bye.
7: Right back at you. Okay, now we're going to go a little south of Florida. We're going to go to one of my favorite callers, Neil in Panama. Neil, you would be perfect for this job. You would be perfect.
9: Well, thank you. I appreciate that. May is a tough act to follow. That was a damn good read, I got to say.
7: She was a real good read, but you got a good set of pipes, Neil. So, do you happen to have the entire script in front of you or no?
9: I do, but I have one bone to pick with you. If she's your favorite caller, what am I?
7: Well, you're my favorite caller from Panama.
9: Oh, yeah, that narrows it down to one.
7: I'm having fun. let me ask you, can't I have more than one favorite caller?
9: Well, obviously you do.
7: Yes.
9: I feel excited.
7: Well, whatever I talk about our international audience, you are always mentioned. You were right up there with the lady from Malden who called in a couple of months ago.
9: Oh, yeah.
7: On a supersonic high-speed train in China.
9: I remember that. Yeah, and I got mentioned. I was super happy about that.
7: How warm was it in Panama today?
9: I don't know. In Watertown.
7: That's okay. You're also my
9: favorite. Last time I saw you, you had Boston's best coffee. Remember?
7: Oh, absolutely. I know exactly. Of course, we had a great little breakfast meeting that day. Absolutely. And I enjoyed it thoroughly, and it was great to meet you. Have you been back and forth since? Or I know at that point?
9: No. I dropped the wife off at the airport last night, and I will be going down to action-packed Pembroke probably either tomorrow or Saturday morning. And then after Thanksgiving, I'll get back down to God's country down
7: all right.
9: The border.
7: All right. Well, if you run into Hector Lopez or Rivera, say hello. So you want to give it a read here just for the fun of it? Want to give it a read?
9: Yeah, sure. What I didn't get, because I was starving, I was cooking a burger, so I missed the first, 10, 15 minutes of the guy from Logan.
7: Yeah.
9: Do they prefer, and you may not know, he may not have touched it, do they prefer a Boston accent, or do they want this to be, clean, clear, professional script? Did we get to that?
7: Well, I'm going to tell you what they say. The voice of Logan announcement voice contacts will be judged on the following criteria, according to Massport. The Boston Logan vibe. 40% make travelers feel welcome, safe, and grounded when they arrive at the airport. Crystal clarity, 20%, cuts through the airport noise and allows for effortless understanding. I think that's going to be really up to their system than it will be to the person who's reading, but that's neither here nor there. Smooth delivery, 20%, gives directions without sounding like a robot. Keep it real, 10%. I'd make it more than 10%. Sincere, approachable, and does not overact. And then they say on the application answer, why are you drawn to represent Boston Logan Airport? So, yeah, I think they're looking for something which says to people coming to Boston for the first time, hey, there's a nice vibe to this person, and I feel welcome here. And if you're coming home, something that will ring true and tell you you're back home in Boston. That's the best I can say. If I went to read the contest rules, I'd be reading until midnight. It's a very lengthy set of contest rules. But you got good pipes, man. So let's do it here. You're ready, tell me, and I'll hit you with a 3-2-1. Okay.
9: I'm happy to go, but if they want someone welcoming, they get the wrong guy here. But let's give it a shot.
7: You leave your personality. You leave that part of your personality on the side. All right, Neil from Watertown, by way of Pembroke, and more importantly, Panama. 3-2-1, Neil.
9: Welcome to Boston Logan International Airport, front door to the capital of heart, hustle, and hometown pride. This city runs on iced coffee, raw ambition, and unbeatable team spirit. So let's go. Whether you're grabbing a lobster roll by the harbor, waiting in line for a cannoli in the North End, heading out to Gloucester for a little salt air, or paying your respects to the Green Monster like it's a sacred landmark, because it is. We're wicked glad you're here.
7: Pretty good read. A really good read. You can clip this off of Nightside on Demand tomorrow, and if it sounds as good as it sounded to me, you could submit that read, my friend. I think that's a good one. You got a good set of pipes. I wish I had pipes as deep as yours.
9: Well, you know, nothing I can do about it. Thank my mom and my dad, really.
7: Well, that's good. That's good. Yeah. Well, Neil, we will talk soon. Please keep in touch. Stop by more often and let us know when you get back to Panama for the winter. We'll all, of course, be in the middle of a blizzard or something, and you can call in from Panama and laugh at us some night, okay?
9: Yes, sir. Thank you. Nice to talk to you again.
7: Great to talk to you and enjoyed our coffee, that's for sure. Thanks so much, Neil. Neil from Panama, but tonight from Watertown. We're going to take a very quick break. I got two more who we're going to get in. We may come back and do this later on tonight. We have two guests coming up, one at 9 and one at 10. I had mentioned to you earlier that we'll be talking with Boston University professor Greg Stoller, senior lecturer in strategy and innovation at Boston University's Questrom School of Business. He has led students 57 times back and forth to China. And he's going to talk about, he probably knows more about China than anyone I know. He's going to talk about what to expect at this meeting in Washington next week between President Trump and President Xi Jinping. And then follow that with an expert on Iranian-American relations. He's an Iranian-American freelance journalist. He's been on the show before, Jalil Mortazavi, and is going to talk about what might come out of that meeting in Washington, what he, I think, suspects very well may come out of that meeting, which might lead to a cessation of hostilities in Iran and the Middle East. China has an interest here. We'll get to all of that, I promise. But first, got to take a quick break, and we'll come back. Who's up next? We got John and Drake, and Brian is in the On Deck Circle from Duxbury.
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10: Tom Langan here from Brigham Gill Chrysler Dodge Jeep Ram on Route 9, Natick. Remember when COVID turned the car market upside down, then the great deals just disappeared?
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9: Okay, next up is John in Dracut. Hey, John, welcome. You're under the wire,
10: Dan,
9: here because
10: you
9: lived across the border. You wouldn't be eligible, right? It's got to be a Massachusetts resident. Welcome.
10: That's right. And, of course, this is a great one, too. I like this read.
9: Are you ready to read? I'll give you a chance. Do you have it in front of you?
10: Yes, I do. I'm ready to go.
9: All right. Take a big, deep breath, and I'm going to give you a 3-2-1. This is John from Dracut recording the script. 3-2-1.
10: Welcome to Boston Logan International Airport, the front door to the capital of heart, hustle, and hometown pride. This city runs on iced coffee, raw ambition, and unbeatable team spirit. So let's go. Whether you're grabbing a lobster roll by the harbor, waiting in line for a cannoli in the North End, how you doing? Heading out to Gloucester for a little salt air, or paying your respects to the Green Monster like it's a sacred landmark, because it is. We're wicked glad you're here. How you doing?
9: You got it in there twice. That was a great read, John. I'm telling you, we got some talented people.
10: I've been reading some different things over the years, Dan, and that was one that I loved.
9: No, that's good. No, that. Have you ever done anything like this, voice work, or no?
10: Yes, I have. I was on Boston Radio for a number of years.
9: Come on, what did you do in Boston Radio?
10: I was on WZLX. I was on with Sweeney for a while, off and on. And I did WTKK, 1510 The Zone, Sporting News Radio.
9: My pal Steve Sweeney. Sweeney should be the voice of Logan Airport, when I think about it.
10: Yeah, he would be the best. He would be the best. And I was on the Larry Lee Lewis Sports Comedy Show on WTKK, 1510 The Zone. And, of course, I did some Northeast Broadcasting School work as well.
9: Whoa, my goodness. Well, John, congratulations. Thanks for calling in, and we'll see. You know, you can rip that down and submit that. I don't know if they let you add that little how you doing a couple of times, but hey, adds a little personality. I like that.
10: Yeah, I hope I get it. I tried to get in there today, but I missed the line. It got a little bit too long for me. So
9: that's okay. They're
10: going to
9: make it easy. They're going to make it easy. You can submit it. Check it out. VoiceOfLogan.com. Thanks, John.
10: Yeah,
9: we'll talk soon.
10: I saw some people ad-libbing too, Dan. Thanks a lot.
9: All right, thanks. Talk to you later. Bye-bye. All right. I promised Brian in Duxbury. Brian, you're at the plate. Go right ahead, Brian. How are you tonight?
11: I'm doing very well, sir, and hello to all law enforcement out there. And I know you have a relative
12: within the state police. I will keep it short and sweet, believe it or not.
9: Sure, no. Go.
12: Cleaning my house down here in Duxbury, had listening to you on one side, I had Fox News. And F-16 went down today, okay, mechanical failures. And the female reporter was asking some questions about the F-16. How long does it take to eject? Wouldn't have been great, sir, if it was an F-15 Eagle that went down, because they could have reached out to Cameron Guthrie for details. Dan, my dad was the best generation, World War II. World War II, from Weymouth. Drove a landing craft on the home of Long Beach. My brother Paul is a Navy pilot from Weymouth. He's in the legislature. F-14 Tomcat. I think it's an absolute disgrace, sir, that this Cameron Guthrie, he doesn't boast about it, but supposedly he's an aviator, F-15 pilot. And that whole Savannah Guthrie is a whole different thing. I'm just totally, totally disgusted, Dan. I am. Just disgusted that this guy is serving his country, you know, as a fighter pilot, one weekend a month warrior, flying the F-15 with a guy sitting in the back with him, doesn't want to tell anybody where his mother is or if she's even around at all.
9: Oh, well, Brian, you got it off your chest. Obviously, we weren't calling about Logan Airport, but I'm glad that you got it off your chest. I'm flat out of time, and I'm up at the 9 o'clock news, so I got to let it go, but call anytime, okay?
12: Brother. Love you, Dan. You do a great show, as always.
9: Thank you so much. Thanks, Brian. Brian,
12: you're welcome, sir.
9: Yes, sir. Right back at you. All right, here's the 9 o'clock news. When we get back, we're going to talk with the Boston University professor from Questrom School of Business, a great friend, Professor Greg Stoller, and we're going to talk about what is going to be going on in Washington next week when the president of China meets with the president of the United States.
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20: 74 degrees in Boston at 9 o'clock. Good evening. I'm Dan Watkins. Here's what's happening. Patrick Clancy talks with CBS's 60 Minutes this Sunday about the killings of his three children by his ex-wife, Lindsay. The sit-down comes weeks after her murder trial ended with a hung jury. And one analyst says this is going to be a high-stakes interview Sunday night.
21: I have to believe that he wants to go on record officially in a very public way and say, I did not do this.
22: WBZ legal analyst Jennifer Roman says prosecutors and the defense attorney will be watching this interview.
21: Both sides are kind of monitoring this to make sure that there aren't any changes in his story. And if there are any changes, however small, they could have a significant ripple down effect on a future trial.
22: The decision on whether to retry Lindsay Clancy and on what charges is in the hands of Plymouth County DA Tim Cruz.
23: What kind of impact could an interview of this scope have on a potential jury pool?
21: The magnitude of the press coverage is going to make it harder to impanel a jury.
22: Patrick Clancy seemed reluctant to testify in Lindsay's first trial.
24: I said, where are the kids?
0: And what was her response?
1: She said they're in the basement.
22: If there's a second trial, he'll likely take the stand again.
20: And that was WBZ-TV's Christina Rex reporting. Clancy will be joined in the interview Sunday night by his new wife, Rachel. The final pretrial hearing in the murder trial of Matthew Farwell was held today. He's the ex-Stoughton police officer that's accused of killing Sandra Birchmore. The judge in the case ruling that certain out-of-court statements made by Birchmore can be used in the upcoming trial. And this includes social media comments, text messages, journal entries, and things that she said to witnesses in the case. Farwell is accused of grooming Birchmore as a teenager and then killing her when she was 23 and pregnant with what he thought was his child. He's pled not guilty to federal charges, maintaining that her death was a suicide. A federal judge rules against an emergency hearing that the Trump administration wanted regarding the Kennedy Center. The Arts Center in Washington is closed right now, and President Trump has signaled that he would demolish the building if his name isn't on it. The judge ruling against that, saying it would take an act of Congress to put the president's name on it. Meanwhile, the judge also wants the White House to give him updates about this closure, which they say is temporary.
2: The board couldn't put Trump's name on the building. That was his order on Tuesday. So last night, the president told our Karen Travers, if the president and the administration don't get the recognition that Trump feels they deserve, the building may have to be ripped down. And there were photos last night of the president on Air Force One looking at a poster board sized image that appeared to read Kennedy Center demolished. So now the judge says if there's going to be any change in the plans to renovate the Kennedy Center, including its possible demolition, the administration needs to give the court 30 days notice.
20: And that was ABC's Stephen Portnoy with that report. A second person's been arrested in connection with the shooting death of a Cambridge DPW employee back in July. 22-year-old Giovanni

0: attacked his home the morning of the 4th of July. After he was shot, the group fled in a white pickup truck, and a motive is still under investigation. 903, traffic and weather together. The Subaru retailers in New England, all-wheel drive, traffic on the threes with Steve Perez. Where are we starting, Steve?
1: Well, we'll look downtown real quick where things are in good shape all over, but work crews on the schedule on the Pike and on the airport tunnels on the way. Meanwhile, south of the city expressway south, congested from Columbia Road to Neponset Circle. This is just travel delays, but it's a significant slowdown. Route 3 south, a work crew at Union Street won't slow you down at all. North of town, 128, brief work crew delays northbound Route 3 again at Wynn Street and southbound in Waltham at Route 20. In Haverhill, watch for a work crew with a bit of a delay, 495 south at Ward Hill heading towards Route 213. West of the City Pike, west at Route 16, a work crew setting up now. You're going to slow down out in Auburn with westbound work at 290 and eastbound work in Grafton at Route 122. And 290 east, watch for a setup in Worcester at Route 9, a brief delay. Steve Perez, WBZ 24-Hour Traffic Network.
0: Here's John Furyk with the forecast.
2: Considerable cloudiness for tonight. Warm and humid. Couple of showers moving through. The low 67. Most of the showers are off the coast by 2 or 3 in the morning. And then partly to mostly sunny, breezy for tomorrow. It'll be warm, but the humidity drops. The high up to 78. Then mostly clear. Cooler tomorrow night, down to 55. 40s in some outlying spots. And then cool on Saturday, but dry, partly sunny. High 64 to 68. Cool with rain at times. Sunday, especially in the afternoon and at night. Highs only in the low 60s and still a shower or two around on Monday. I'm AccuWeather's John Furyk, WBZ, Boston's News Radio.
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7: When people imagine what a day of work looks like in California, many think of tech workers overusing words like synergy. But here's what a day of work actually looks like in the Golden State. 1.2 million people clock into manufacturing jobs. $2 billion are generated by local businesses, and 300 million pounds of the world's best food are grown in our fields, shaping the future of manufacturing, agriculture, and small business. How's that for synergy? It's just another day in CA.
0: In sports, it is the top of the fourth in Texas. The Red Sox trail the Rangers 3-0, and Thursday night football going on in Buffalo tonight as the Bills open up their new $2.1 billion stadium. Second quarter, Buffalo has a 21-0 lead over the Lions. It's 74 degrees in Boston at 9:07. Let's get back to Nightside with Dan Ray. I'm Dan Watkins, WBZ, Boston's News Radio.
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9: All right, well, welcome back. There's a big story next week. We always try to stay a little ahead of the curve. Sometimes it doesn't work, sometimes it does, but it's always worked with Professor Greg Stoller on Boston University. He's a master lecturer at Boston University Questrom School of Business. He's been traveling to China since 1994. He's been over there 50 times. Actually, he told me today 57 times. He is most recently back in March of this year, March of 2026. He took 25 undergraduate students from Boston University. And they visited 9 companies in Beijing and Shanghai. He has taught at BC for 15 years. Now he's been at BU for 12 years. It's his 19th appearance on Nightside, and he was last with us in March of 2026. It was shortly after he had returned from China. Undergrad from Cornell, Harvard MBA, and his Doctor of Business Administration, just defended his dissertation last week from Marymount University. And in addition, in case you're not impressed with the resume, he speaks, reads, and writes 7 languages. I have trouble speaking 1 language.

0: Greg Stoller, Professor Stoller, welcome back. How are you?
1: Thank you, Dan. It's good to be back.
0: Well, a big meeting. Let's set the stage. Next Tuesday, the president of China will arrive. I'm told, I believe it's in the afternoon, and President Trump is actually going to greet him on the tarmac at Joint Base Andrews. That is not the way normally leaders of other countries are greeted. They land on their own, and they're greeted at the White House. Is there any significance in that seemingly, break from normal protocol?
1: I think that they're trying to show the world that they're doing the right thing. I consider this to be stepbrother sibling rivalry. They weren't raised together, the U.S. and China. Each has been successful, and now it's two stepbrothers that are duking it out, but they want to show the world that they are besties.
0: Yeah, you used the phrase frenemies when we were talking today, and I've heard that phrase before. Why don't you give us your explanation of that, what that phrase frenemies mean?
1: Yeah, I mean, I think that the two countries are simultaneously competitive and economically interconnected. A lot of people have said, why bother anymore? We don't need China. China doesn't need the United States. I respectfully disagree with that. I think that we absolutely do need each other. And in preparation for tonight, I probably read 5 or 6 articles in Chinese to see what the Chinese business press is saying half a world away. They're pretty much in agreement to implement the consensus reached by the two presidents. Just for the benefit of your listeners, Dan, President Trump was over in Beijing on May 14th and 15th of this year. They talked about trade. They talked about Boeing. They talked about agriculture, rare earths, setting a date for the next summit. To your point, that summit is coming up next week. And I think everybody, whether it's on our side of the world or their side of the world, want to actually see something get done.
0: Well, I remember when President Trump was in China this past spring, and he was received very well by the Chinese and by the Chinese government. No question about that.
1: And I think that's part of the reason why President Trump is going to Andrews, is he's a lot of China, in my experience, is based on intent. And really showing the Chinese that you are making a sincere effort. To your point a couple of seconds ago, it's very rare that a U.S. president is actually going to greet any foreign dignitary, let alone go to Andrews. I think this is President Trump's way and the administration's way of really showing China we're trying here.
0: Back in the first term, Xi Jinping visited President Trump at Mar-a-Lago. I'm sure you remember that.
1: Absolutely.
0: Very,
1: yeah.
0: Very well. That was also, I think, an effort by Trump to say to the president of China, you're a little special to us. Did that lay a foundation for a relationship, obviously, which is competitive?
1: Right.
0: They're functioning, they're military, and they have interest in our hemisphere, and we have military assets in their hemisphere. So we haven't sort of like divided the world and say, we won't go here, you won't go there. We are in potential conflict. Obviously you got the issue of Taiwan, which some are suggesting could pop in 2027. I hope it doesn't. But
1: correct.
0: That's a decision that will be made by the government of China. And we're not going to go into that area. But the fact of the matter is that we're playing home games and away games with these guys. So, I mean, it's a real competition.
1: 100%. Yeah. I mean, I think it really depends whether you're a glass half empty sort of person. On one hand, if you go back to the Mar-a-Lago meeting, that was 2017. That was 9 years ago. May of 2026, when we did our away game, it wasn't intended to solve every problem. It created mechanisms for managing the relationship. Yeah, they shook hands. That's not the end of a business negotiation. I think the real question right now is implementation. That's the glass half full approach. The glass half empty approach is in May, they formed a U.S.-China Board of Trade and Board of Investments. Has anything really come of that? The U.S. announced an initial purchase commitment for 200 aircraft from Boeing. Has that happened yet? We also announced $178 per year, soybean commitment beyond 2026 and 2028. You know, you could argue this either way. There was a lot of great rhetoric. There was a lot of great meetings when Trump went over and he was treated, you know, like royalty. And now he's extending that in kind to President Xi. But is anything going to come of it? Is sort of the glass half empty answer to that.
0: Okay, we get back. What I want to do is I want to take some of those areas which were discussed last May and figure out where we are. You have been to China, as you told me today, 57 times with students going back to 1990. So you have been going to China now for 36 years, if my math is correct.
1: Yes.
0: I can't think of too many people in the country who have met as many Chinese business people. I'd love to talk to you a little bit about what sort of advice you would probably give to President Trump if he was wise enough to have sought your counsel in advance of this meeting. And I think he would have been very wise to have sought your counsel.
1: Thank you. I'm not so sure that I can play in that arena, but thank you for the compliment.
0: Well, I'm sure you could.
1: We send oftentimes
0: politicians over there as Democrats and Republicans as our ambassadors, but the ambassador who's the figurehead needs people to guide him or her so that there's no mistakes made, because we are dealing with a nuclear power and we are dealing with a country which reportedly has helped out Iran in this situation. My first question out of the box coming back is going to be, what do you think Xi Jinping will try to offer President Trump as sort of a gift of some sort? I'm not talking about a tangible paperweight or something.
1: Exactly. The Chinese equivalent of an olive branch.
0: But more like, hey, here's what I would like to do for you if this works for you, quid pro quo, whatever you want. I'm just wondering.
1: That's a great teaser, and I can actually think of five different talking points that each could offer the other.
0: All right. We will be back with those talking points with my guest, Professor Gregory Stoller of Boston University, Dr. Gregory Stoller. He is at the Questrom School of Business at Boston University. I love talking with people who are smarter than me, many of my guests are smarter than me, but very few of them are as smart as Professor Greg Stoller.
1: Thank you.
0: Particularly
1: Thank you very
0: on
1: much.
0: This area, and I truly mean that. We're back at Nightside right after this.
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0: My guest this hour is Professor Greg Stoller, Boston University Questrom School of Business, talking about the visit next week of the President of China, Xi Jinping, to Washington, D.C. to meet with President Trump. How long is this visit going to be? I know that these things are never extended. This is going to be whatever the time is, it is. Are we talking 2 or 3 days, max? Did we lose Greg here?
1: You're talking 2 or 3 days max, depending on how much you take into account the pre-work and the post-work, et cetera. But I think by the letter of the agreement, and by the way, this thing has almost been called off a couple of times because China is making meetings with Iran. They also are holding meetings with India. So they came very close a couple of weeks ago, pulling the plug. But as of right now, it's supposed to last for about 3 days.
0: Okay. So when we broke at 9:15 for the for a couple of commercials, I was talking about what can Xi Jinping bring with him that would be tangible for President Trump's consideration.
1: I would say that I think both parties can bring five things to the table. The first is some real resolution about continuing channels for managing trade and investment disputes. There's been a lot of talk. There's been a lot of back and forth. I think that both of them need to sit down and, of course, their respective minions and actually implement continuing channels for managing trade and investment. That's one of five. Second is how is it going to affect the businesses? Rhetoric is fine. Handshakes are fine. You know, a marching band at Andrews Air Force Base. I'm exaggerating, obviously, but, you know, that's exciting. That's rhetoric. But what's going to be the business impact? That's number two. Number three is rare earths. People might not be aware that it is essential in terms of nickel for cell phones. It increases battery energy density, reliable electrical connections. It's something that we all desperately need. Four is what to do about AI, and particularly technology controls. And five is actual resolution. Again, not just dialogue, not just signing some fancy piece of paper, but actually getting something done, whether it be agriculture, beef or poultry, or trade and investments.
0: Now, everything you're focused on is business. The one piece of business that you didn't allude to is a very important piece of business, and that piece of business is Iran. Do you think China would, again, we're coming up on a presidential election. Obviously, the longer the war goes and the longer this stalemate continues, it doesn't help the Republicans at the polls.
1: 100%.
0: Yeah. So,
1: I mean, I have a fairly unique perspective on that. As you indicated at the top of the hour, I've been fortunate enough to be traveling with students back and forth to China since 1994. Obviously, there have been a couple of times I haven't been able to do that. One was SARS. The second time was COVID. When we were in the middle of COVID, I had the companies call in. I taught the class in person or over Zoom, and instead of visiting the companies, I had them call in. One of the company, and it was pretty cool, by the way, we visited eight countries over the course of the semester because it's all via Zoom. One of those countries was China. We also visited South Korea, Japan, you know, remotely, et cetera. But one of the companies that year was one of the Chinese national oil companies. And I remember this like it was yesterday, that they showed a slide of all of the countries that they do business with. And almost every single one of those countries to a T does not have diplomatic relations with the United States. And I'm looking at this slide, you know, literally in horror. And then something went off in my head and I'm like, why would they? Why would China care about doing business with companies that have diplomatic relations with the U.S.? That's not important to them. They want to make money. They want to form their own diplomatic relations. And so you're looking at the Kuwaits, the Iraqs, and the Irans, and now fast forward 10 years, why should we be surprised that China is cozying up to India? Why should we be surprised that China is cozying up to Iran? China knows that if they want to hold the United States hostage economically, they're going to do it through things the United States needs, which is oil, and of course, access to tech, which the Indians are extremely good at.
0: Okay, China relies on Iran substantially for their oil.
1: And correct.
0: If somehow this thing escalates and Iran really takes a beating and we wipe out their capacity to produce, therefore to export oil, it has to be in China's interest, as much as it likes to see the United States in an uncomfortable position, it has to be in their interest to say, well, we want to make sure that it doesn't get to this point. And would it be a wonderful gift of a visitor to come to the White House and say, you know, he's not going to admit, because and Trump was asked about this the other day with China providing imagery, you know, satellite imagery to Iran. Would China in any way have an interest in seeing the Iran situation cool down a little bit and the flow of oil out of the Strait of Hormuz resumed?
1: Oh, of course, except we could actually go, if you think about a concentric circle, we could actually go a couple of circles out. The United States has said, President Trump has said, that anybody who works with Iran outside of official, you know, sanctioned U.S. channels is going to be subject to economic sanctions. Do we really think that President Trump is going to go after China and impose economic sanctions to get them to come to the table with Iran? That's exactly your point, Dad. And it would be in President Xi's best interest to come with the Chinese equivalent of an olive branch and say, we're going to bring the parties to the table, the United States and Iran. We're going to open the Strait of Hormuz. That's going to be our gift to you, the United States. In return, we want you to do something for us.
0: Right, but as I understand it, we have closed the Strait of Hormuz. So,
1: it depends what news channels you read. Has Iran closed the Strait of Hormuz, or have we closed the Strait of Hormuz? We might have closed it, but Iran is charging tolls for ships to pass through. So, pick whatever poison you want.
0: Well, okay, I'm of the belief that our Navy has done a better job at closing the Strait of Hormuz than what's left of Iran's Navy. But then the other question is, does China have an interest up until now, or certainly through July, the memo of understanding, Pakistan was the mediator.
1: Correct.
0: Does China, correct, who has an interest in Pakistan and India, because they're neighbors, next door neighbors, and
1: right,
0: also
1: right,
0: they're in the neighborhood, of supplanting Pakistan's influence as the person who somehow,
1: the White Knight, right,
0: yeah,
1: the White
0: diffuses,
1: Knight
0: diffuses, yeah, the situation. Is there a way to play on Xi Jinping's ego and you know, in a good way, in a positive way, and say, hey, look, you have an interest in seeing this thing capped where it is. We don't want to do more damage. But can you help us get these people to the table and have a conversation? Unless they're interested in, you know, self-destruction.
1: I agree with you 100%. Again, I think that one of the Chinese news sources that I was reading earlier this afternoon,
0: right,
1: thinks that Xi Jinping and Trump are more transactional than they are friendly. But there's one other interesting nuance to this, is that right now, China is the largest buyer of Iranian oil, and they're purchasing 80% to 90% of their exported crude. So, yes, should Xi Jinping come in as a white knight and try and supplant Pakistan and sort of be the party that gets it done, yes. But if you believe the Chinese media's perspective that they are doing this from a transactional perspective, it's even more in Xi Jinping's interest to get this thing resolved. Because if the U.S. Navy does open the Strait of Hormuz, guess what? China gets more oil and they get it more quickly.
0: Exactly. Exactly. Okay, we're in agreement here. We're going to continue.
1: 100% in agreement, yes.
0: If any of my listeners would like to call and talk to someone about the world today, and it does revolve much more about the United States and China today than it did 20 or 25 years ago. It used to be Russia and the United States through virtually all of Russia or the Soviet Union and the United States throughout the 20th century. China is the big dog in the block for the 21st century, and it's only getting bigger and more powerful. We'll see if Professor Stoller agrees with that assessment and takes your calls and questions. 617-254-1030, 617-931-1030. I'm sure that some of you have perspectives that are far more intuitive than mine on this subject, so feel free to ask whatever you would like back on Nightside right after the news at the bottom of the hour.
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3: I'm Ben Parker with a quick check of the stories trending right now on WBZ News Radio 1030. A Boston City Councilor is looking for answers after a bike lane gets modified without the city's approval.
4: Here at the corner of Tremont and Parker Streets, there's new striping that redirects an existing bicycle lane. But the changes are not done with paint, rather with green and white duct tape. Councilor Aaron Murphy says it was also done without the consent of the city.
5: We can't allow residents to just come and make changes to our traffic pattern.
4: The guerrilla-style restriping was done not long after a city employee and cyclist was struck and killed by a driver in July. This is the same area where a scooterist was injured by another driver Wednesday morning.
3: Reversing engines on the MBTA, the agency says it's going back to some previous rules for paratransit riders. Last year, the agency had put restrictions in place on what people could bring on the ride, including luggage and shopping carts. I'm Ben Parker.
0: You're on Nightside with Dan Ray on WBZ, Boston's news radio.
6: My guest is Professor Greg Stoller. He is a professor at the Boston University Questrom School of Business. And just a couple of cleanup questions here, Greg. Then I want to get to some phone callers. This is probably, because this is President Trump's, he's going to be soon in his seventh year of as president. My suspicion is this very well could be the last meeting, whether you want to call it a summit or not, between these two leaders.
7: I would agree with that. I mean, obviously, I think vis-a-vis our country, it really depends on how the midterms go in November. Yeah. But I think all else being equal, I would agree that, you know far more about politics than I could ever know, Dan. I've said that repeatedly in the 19 times I've been fortunate enough to be on your show. I have to believe that if the midterms don't go well, whether it's a lame duck president or not, I'm not so sure that summits will carry much significance anymore if he loses control of the Senate, the House, or both. But I would agree with you that just looking at it right now in, mid-September, you're right, this is probably going to be one of the last big summits he gets with China, let alone other world leaders.
6: And is Xi Jinping going on to the annual United Nations meeting in New York? I would assume that he would, being so close at this point.
7: I think yes. The big sort of epiphany that I had earlier today is, very quietly, Iran has been meeting with Chinese delegates. India has been meeting with Chinese delegates in preparation as a countermeasure for what could happen next week. Again, looking at it in mid-September, I think President Xi is planning on going to the UN, but a lot could happen. Remember, when we first started working together, Dan, we might have been on a 24-hour news cycle, now on a 24-second news cycle. So who knows what could happen between now and next week.
6: I'm hoping it's still a 24-minute news cycle. I can't keep up
7: you
6: with that.
7: You and me both, my friend. You and me both, yeah.
6: All right, let's incorporate some of the callers. I have many questions to ask, but I want to really get some questions from listeners. And let me start off with Robert in Duxbury. Hey, Robert, appreciate you calling in. You're on with Professor Greg Stoller.

0: Hi, sir. I love the show. I'm a big fan.
1: Thank you.
0: Thank you for bringing, logic to the discourse, which is really upside down these days. I just, my question for, quote, y'all, because I'm in the South right now traveling, but was, what would you say is the most upside down thing happening right now with the Trump administration, where people are saying, don't believe your lying eyes, you know, whether it's inflation or it's something else? What would you say in your, with your educated position?
1: When you say an upside down position, you mean something that is better than they are suggesting, or something that is worse than they're suggesting?
0: I honestly, however you want to take it, sir, either or, I incline towards the negative, but
1: And by the way, you said you're traveling in the
0: like
1: South.
0: There's a lot going on right now.
1: Right. I just got a question.
0: Robert,
1: I got a quick question. You said you're traveling in the South. Where are you tonight in the South, if I could ask?
0: I'm in Florida, so I guess some people don't call that the South, but I was just in Texas, so...
1: It's south of the South. Is the reception pretty good? Are you on a car radio or are you on an internet device?
0: I'm on the phone.
1: That's great.
0: But I appreciate the gentleman taking the call.
1: Absolutely. So let me see if Professor Stoller wants to take a stab at that. Professor, I have a thought, and I'm going to see what Robert says. I'd love to know what your thought is, if you want to go first or second.
2: I will defer to you, Dan. You're the host, but I also have an opinion, of course.
1: Okay, well, please, you're the guest. Your thought.
2: I would say that the biggest thing that's upside down right now is, I think if you ask the average American, their immediate response would be, why do we need China at all anymore? And I think that the second most common response will be tariffs have been working. We're bringing all of the manufacturing back to the United States. So why do we need anybody else?
1: Okay. I would look at it another way. The upside-down position for me, Robert, you might be more in line with me on this, is I don't know how long President Trump can keep telling people that the Iranians are looking to negotiate. They're dying for a deal. That appears to me to be a denial of reality, if you get my drift.
0: I thank you for taking the call first and foremost, but I think the Iranians, I think, I just, as a semi-light person, to say that the people really don't have a voice in that situation, but I think it's important to know, as I said, the tariff liberation day really was a inflation day, and I think more voices like your guests need to be given a platform, because it feels like there's a lot going on that where people are, you know, they're seeing the numbers in front of them, they're seeing the receipts at the checkout at the grocery store. Or, they're having to deal with these things in lives, and they've been told they're not true. And I really have a real problem with that. So.
1: No, I understand what you're saying. And I just think wouldn't it be ironic if somehow Xi Jinping were able to somehow pull Donald Trump's chestnuts out of the fire and help bring an end to a military effort, which was supposed to be 4 to 6 weeks, and now is longer than 6 months. That's what I'm thinking. And again, it just seems to me that, you know, a lot of the comments that the president makes, it's the golden age and all of that. You know, everybody understands that, you know, politicians make those sort of, you know, gargantuan claims. But I think the claim that is beginning to sound very tired and very old is they want to make a deal. They're dying to make a deal. Well, for a country that's dying to make a deal, I'm not even sure that our administration knows who they're dealing with.
0: Some of those AI photos he sent out have had more medals on his chest than I think exist, even in all countries combined. Okay. He needs to take a quick break and maybe I don't know.
1: I think he's running through the tape. I think he's running through the tape. Let's stick with that. Hey, Robert, thanks very much for listening to Nightside. Whether you're back home or down Florida, and safe travels. Have a great night. Good night.
0: Thanks, Adam.
1: 617-254-1030, 617-931-1030. Greg, I think what I want to do is just take a break here, give folks an opportunity to line up. I don't want to shortchange anyone. 617-254-1030 or 617-931-1030. We'll be right back on Nightside with Professor Gregory Stoller, Boston University Questrom School of Business, and one of my favorite guests. 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
1: Greg Stoller, I just want to continue with callers here. I have other questions, but I want to give deference to my callers. Tyson from, I'm assuming this is Laconia, New Hampshire.
14: Hi there. Yes, thank you for taking my call.
1: You're welcome.
14: I am en route to, hello, can you hear me?
1: We can hear you fine, Tyson. Go right ahead.
14: Thank you. Awesome. Thanks for taking my call again. Yes, traveling north on the road, but listening to what's going on, a little late in the conversation, but I guess the ultimate question I have is the Taiwan factor and them being a part of, I think that they make computer processes, microchips that we utilize, and I know China's affiliated, and talking with some people that I've talked to just privately say that Taiwan is going to become an issue for us and China at some point in the future. And is that something that you guys can foresee happening?
1: That's a great question. One of the questions you've anticipated, one of my questions for Professor Stoller. I will say that he travels back and forth to China quite a bit. And if he's a little circumspect in what he may want to say here, I hope you'll understand it. And
14: yes.
1: What I'd like to have him do is talk about the importance of Taiwan from China's perspective, and also maybe the importance of Taiwan from our perspective. And I think you hit upon it with the computer chip situation. Professor?
2: 1,000%. I think, and thank you, Tyson, for calling. I think from my side, Russia, and again, I always say this on Dan's show, you know, I do not teach politics or religion in my classes. That's not how I've been trained. So I'm going to answer this from a business perspective. I think that if you look about what's happening with Russia and Ukraine, it's really hard to go after a country and have that country say, sure, no problem. We'll just turn in our guns and we'll become, you know, part of your country. It doesn't work that way, right? From a political perspective, I think Xi Jinping would love to take over Taiwan. I think there is so much complexity from a business perspective, and let's assume that Xi Jinping snapped his fingers and was able to take over Taiwan. I'm not so sure that any Western companies would then want to buy from Taiwan. So as a result, he might achieve a Pyrrhic victory in the sense he takes over the landmass, but at the end of the day, nobody's going to buy from them. So what's the point of doing the hostile takeover, for lack of a better term? So I think that, yes, from a political rhetoric standpoint, it's, you know, you better do what we say or else. But I think from a more practical business perspective, I just can't see it happen.
14: Okay.
1: Tyson, is that answer your question?
14: Yeah, can I do a follow-up question?
1: Sure, absolutely. Go ahead. Go ahead.
14: Awesome. So with that being said, so what is the United States doing to bring that sort of manufacturing back to the States so that we don't have to rely on Taiwan?
2: So I think that I can definitely answer. I think that a lot of uninformed people, and I'm not using that as a pejorative, think that, well, why don't we just inshore or reshore? We'll bring all of the manufacturing back to the United States. It's not that easy. It takes time. It's supply chains. It's
14: correct.
2: Assembly lines and stuff of that ilk. I think the United States is doing a lot positively in terms of bringing manufacturing back here. Again, you know, inflation has been a problem. I think the more that we are not going to be reliant on any other country summarily to get anything, whether it be prescription medications, whether it be technology, whether it be food, can only behoove us in the long term. But there's a lot of difference between the long term and the short term. And the short term is not just a computer model that says if we do A equals B and B equals C, A is going to equal C, so we'll just make the Taiwan problem go away. Are we going to get there as a country? Yeah, but it might take 5 or 10 years on the earliest for us to be successful. I mean, Apple's been trying this for a lot of years. It's making inroads, but they're still reliant on other countries to get a lot of the gear that we use every day.
1: All right, Tyson, really good questions. Thank you.
14: You're welcome. Thank you.
1: Thank you very much. All right. Let me go next to Clay in Franklin. These are different callers tonight we're getting, Professor Clay.
2: No, this is great, and I appreciate the positive comments that Robert said and Tyson said. Again, thanks for having me on, Dan.
1: My pleasure. Let's go to Clay in Franklin. Clay, welcome to Nightside. You're on with my guest, Professor Greg Stoller of Boston University Questrom School of Business.
4: Thanks, Dan. I just hearing the last call, I just wanted to mention one thing. The professor had mentioned that, you know, if nobody wanted to buy from a Chinese-occupied Taiwan, what would be the purpose? Well, I always thought that, and maybe I'm just ignorant on this, but I always thought that the purpose would be to extend China's boundaries such that it could claim all of the South China Sea with a little bit more legitimacy. I don't know if that makes sense or not, but I just wanted to put that out.
2: It makes perfect sense. And so, Dan, do you mind if I take a crack at that?
1: Go ahead, Greg. All yours.
2: I think a lot of people, and when I say people, in the United States, Americans, especially people under 30 years old, believe really strongly in buying sustainable products, right? And they believe that anything that is sustainable and has fair wage practices and cleaner manufacturing is going to be a great choice across the board, right? What they don't realize is those products might have a 15 or 20% premium. So it's wonderful to be sustainable, but the fact of the matter is, are you willing to pay for it? That's sort of my rationale if China takes over Taiwan. Yes, they might extend their hegemony beyond the South China Sea, but if they now control the businesses of Taiwan, then A, there's probably going to be a steep premium, and B, are people going to be willing to pay for that? Now, obviously, if prices go up in Taiwan, there will be other manufacturers who step up that don't have the same political problems, but I just don't see it as being a logical issue that if Americans are concerned about sustainability, this is like apartheid all over again with South Africa. Are they going to feel comfortable buying exclusively from China? Now at least people have a choice. You can buy from Taiwan, you can buy from South Korea, you can buy from China. It's not a monopoly or an oligopoly type situation.
4: Fair enough, but just getting back to my thought, right now, nations have freedom of access through the Taiwan Strait, right? So if China owned Taiwan, that wouldn't be a freedom of navigation. That would be Chinese waters sole.
2: That is correct. That is correct. So what I'm saying is, I'm agreeing with you, Clay, it's not 2 + 2 = 4. It's really complex. It's an economic hornet's nest. And I agree with you, it's not just a matter of a business acquisition, company A buys company B. It really is, you know, you can't escape the politics that go in and around it. I completely agree with you.
1: And U.S. Administrations, Democratic and Republican, have always taken the position that we will not permit China to take over Taiwan.
4: Thanks, guys.
1: All right. Thank you, Clay. Appreciate it. Very quickly, just to wrap this up, Professor, and I think I am correct in that you know, who knows where the Democratic Party is going to be a year from now after the elections. But there is a commitment by the U.S. To keep Taiwan free. China has rare earth minerals. Taiwan has chips. They are both extremely important to this country. Do you think that, I'm going to ask you for a prediction, do you think that there is any sort of a breakthrough that you would hope for or see coming next week? Or do you think this will be the, you know, shake hands, walk down, review the troops, and thanks very much, let's have dinner?
2: I think that if we, and when I say we, both sides, can get one or two meaningful implementation areas completed, I think I would consider this to be a success. I think any of us would be naive. You know, if we go back to the 5 points at the top of the hour, I don't think either country is going to capitulate and say, sure, we'll just give in on everything. Let's have dinner. But I think if we can get something, whether it be tech controls on AI, whether it be true purchases of one government purchasing the products of another, or some control over rare earths, I will consider that to be a huge success. I just don't see us going 5 for 5. I don't think either country would feel comfortable doing that. And if they did, I think that, remember, you know, Xi Jinping's, one of his strongest attributes is that he knows that when he reneges on an agreement, it demonstrates a sign of strength. So he doesn't want to play that card, but if he needs to, he will. and they can sign whatever the documents they want. But if

0: you're not following the letter or the spirit of the documents, what's the point? It's just words on a page.
1: Professor Greg Stoller, thank you once again for your time and your expertise. And we may have you back next week to get a little commentary, particularly if something good comes out of all of this. Thanks, Greg. I really do appreciate it so much.
0: Thanks, Dana. Thanks again to so many callers tonight. Much appreciated.
1: All right. We will be back, and we're going to talk about what influence China might have with Iran. We have an Iranian-American journalist who's been with us before, back on Nightside after this.
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8: 73 degrees in Boston at 10 o'clock. Good evening. I'm Dan Watkins. Here's what's happening. The city of Salem is getting ready for its 400th Halloween, and with it falling on a Saturday this year, it's going to be an even bigger party in the Witch City next month.
9: October turned Salem into a pumpkin-carved supernova of witch hats and plastic skeletons. Mayor Dominic Pangallo says all well and good, but...
10: In Salem, in October, we welcome around some days over 100,000. For a city of 45,000 residents, that's a lot.
9: So he and other city officials are asking people to please, for the love of all things spooky, not drive. Literally any other transportation method would be better.
10: Come by train, come by ferry, come by broom.
9: The mayor points out there's less than 3,000 parking spots downtown. There'll be massive street closures, too. They expect more than 1 million visitors, and the mayor says foot traffic during the shoulder season is up. The T is running extra trains for October weekends, but Police Chief Lucas Miller says, know when you've worn out, you're welcome.
11: Come, enjoy yourself, but have a plan for getting home, right? There is a last train.
9: Kyle Schaffer, WBZ, Boston's News Radio.
8: People in Manchester, New Hampshire are rallying around a downtown business that was hit by vandals recently. WBZ's Sherry Small with the story.
12: We love our community here. 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
13: Brittany, like most Manchester residents, heard about the smashed windows that were found early Wednesday and the two spray-painted swastikas and the words white power at the Mocha Pot.
12: Rhetoric isn't accepted here in the city, and how fast it just blooms and spreads and how much support has come to the Mocha Pot owners.
14: Hundreds of phone calls, texts, emails, people coming in, everyone just showing their support. 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
13: Nick Carnes is a co-owner of the popular downtown coffee shop, and Nick has a message for whoever did this.
14: One guy is not going to ruin my day. Something that was meant to spread hate actually brought more people together.
13: From downtown Manchester, Sherry Small, WBZ Boston's News Radio.
8: A federal judge is giving U.S. Attorney General Todd Blanche a deadline to comply with court orders over the release of information in the Epstein files.
15: U.S. District Judge Emmett Sullivan threatened contempt charges if Blanche doesn't comply. In his opinion, the judge said that Blanche and the DOJ weren't following court orders over redactions in requested Epstein documentation. The DOJ had argued that the redactions were necessary to protect victims' identities and private information. The court, however, ordered Blanche to justify those redactions, including names of victims in specific files. These files related to the activities of the convicted late sex offender and his co-conspirator, Ghislaine Maxwell. The judge gave the DOJ until September 24th to provide those records. In New York, I'm Liz Warner.
8: It's 10:03. Traffic and weather together. The Subaru Retailers of New England all-wheel drive traffic on the threes with Steve Perez. What's going on, Steve?
16: While we're looking downtown along the Charlesburg Soldiers Field Road West, you're at a crawl with the left lane taken after the BU Bridge to River Street, and then the road is closed all the way to Western Ave. You work your way around that on the surface road, but it's a slow go getting there. On the Pike

0: and a minor delay northbound 128 to Commerce Way. Heavy going 495 south. A crash in a work zone, Ward Hill to 213. It's stop and go getting through there. To the west, Pike West and Newton Corner. A work crew slows things down. There's another westbound at 128 and then at 290. On 290, no trouble passing road work in Worcester, eastbound of Route 9, westbound of Route 146. Steve Perez, WBZ 24-Hour Traffic Network.
1: And here's John Furyk with the forecast.
2: Warm and sticky for tonight, mostly cloudy. We'll have a couple of showers in the area, especially the first part of the night. They'll be moving off the coast during the early morning hours, down to 67. Then we'll turn out partly to mostly sunny, breezy, and nice for tomorrow, lowering humidity. A high 78, mostly clear, cooler tomorrow night. Some outlying spots down into the 40s, 55 in the city. Then cool Saturday. Sunshine mixing with some clouds, high 64 to 68. Cool on Sunday with rain at times, especially in the afternoon and at night. Highs only in the low 60s. Still a couple of showers around Monday with highs in the mid-60s. I'm AccuWeather's John Furyk, WBZ, Boston's News Radio.
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1: In sports, it's the top of the seventh in Texas. The Red Sox trail the Rangers 3-1. 73 degrees in Boston at 10:07. Let's get back to Nightside with Dan Ray. 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
7: Thank you very much, Dan Watkins. Welcome back, everyone, as we head into our third hour here on a Thursday night. Last hour, we talked about the visit of Chinese President Xi Jinping, who will be arriving at the White House on Tuesday for a 2 or 3 day visit. And we talked with Professor Gregory Stoller of the Boston University Questrom School of Business. Had some really interesting calls from people who I don't think have called this program before. So if you have never called before, you are most welcome. The calls were so good, I forgot to ask them if they were first-time callers. So we're going to change our focus. We are still going to keep China in focus, but our focus is going to be Iran. And as I said during the 9 o'clock hour, President Trump initiated a military strike against Iran in late February with a promise that action would last about 4 to 6 weeks. Well, we're now in our seventh month of the conflict or the war, whatever you want to call it. We have with us tonight back an Iranian-American journalist, Jalil Murtazavi. He wrote a book which you might like to purchase. It's called The Mystery of America, What I Learned and Loved About This Country. This is a second appearance in 2 months, Jalil, and I call

0: called you today because I'm wondering if, out of the meetings at the White House, there may be some resolution of some sort of the Iran war, or again, of the Iran action. I want to make people understand that you were in Iran during the height of the what they call now kinetic activity, the military activity. You had gone home, I think, last winter to visit family members, including your mom, who's still alive, and it was difficult to get out. Maybe you didn't want to get out, but how long were you there during this calendar year? You were there from January through when?
1: To late July.
0: So you were there for the majority of this year, and you still are able. Is the and by the way, welcome back. I should certainly say welcome back, Jaleel.
1: Hi Dan, thanks for having me back. To give you a little perspective, I experienced this war entire 40 days because I went there 2 months before the war, then the war started. Then obviously we stuck there 40 days. Then after that, the airline that I flew there was a Turkish airline from Boston. They go from Boston to Istanbul, Istanbul to Tehran. So obviously Turkish airline canceled my ticket because they weren't flying anymore. So finally, in late July, I went in standby with the Iranian airline, went to Istanbul. Then stand by again with the Turkish airline, come to Boston because they go nonstop from Istanbul to Boston. To tell you the story about this happening, the whole thing from that time, looks like that whatever Iranians said, that's exactly what happened. Because before the war, they said if the war starts, this war will not be just for us. It will be regional war. And that's exactly what happened. That means the whole Persian Gulf area will go. And that's exactly what happened. Now,
0: I think, and again, I don't want to interrupt you here, but they have attacked, to the surprise of many, some of their former allies and neighbors.
1: not before the war. It
0: No,
1: happened
0: not
1: after the
0: before the
1: war.
0: war. No. But when I heard them say that at the time, I thought they were hoping that some of their allies and neighbors in the Middle East would have helped them. So go ahead.
1: No, they weren't
0: When
1: expecting
0: we
1: that. What they
0: when
1: told them then was this: if any attack from your country happens, then we're going to attack that place. Not, it doesn't mean to your country, but the American military space. That's what happened. American space. So in other words, they have military space in United Arab Emirates,
0: Sure,
1: Kuwait, Saudi Arabia, Bahrain. So
0: But they were,
1: this is exactly what happened.
0: but even though that's U.S. military space, they're attacking Jordan, or they're attacking, the land mass of other countries. I obviously want to get into it, but what I want to find out from you is, have the communications that you've been able to make back home to Iran, and I say back home because you're Iranian Americans, you have a home here, and but you also have family members there, and that's where you were born. Have the communications become any easier, any better since the last time you were with us here on WBC, Jaleel?
1: Yes, the internet connection is all there, so you can contact back and forth without any trouble. You know, some of these WhatsApp, Facebook, they're all not working.
0: Okay,
1: And
0: so
1: during the war, that was completely shut down.
0: yeah, right. You do, and I know that when you were there, you were very much in the dark as to what was going on, except you knew that there were
1: Exactly.
0: bombs falling in on your neighborhood. So you're not on the phone with family members. You're doing a FaceTime or something like that, or are you able to do Zoom calls? I mean, most of us at this
1: Yes,
0: point.
1: we do. We have a Zoom call. We can do it. We can also go through the program I do it three times a week from YouTube. I have a program which right now I have 14,200 subscribers on YouTube. This is all in Persian language. Yeah. So people all over the world in the Iranian community do watch my show. 63 countries I received the message that they have seen the program. Now, back to give you a little perspective, Dan, about the Persian Gulf and what happened that all of a sudden Saudi Arabia appealed to Chinese to go ask Iranian to stop Houthis to attacking them. This is what happened. As we know, you probably have heard from other people, especially the professor you had last hour. See, world spend 100 million barrel oil every day. They use 100 million. Now, 20% of them comes from Strait of Hormuz, which Iran controls it. 12% comes from Strait of Bab al-Mandeb, which Houthis, Yemen, controls that. So that's 32%.
0: I just want to make sure we're on the same page. Who controls the Strait of Hormuz at this point?
1: Iran controls the Strait of Hormuz.
0: Let me make sure I understand. Is Iranian oil, Iranian tankers getting out of the Strait of Hormuz even though there's a U.S. blockade there?
1: No, they don't. I'm just giving you the general idea.
0: No, but I'm just trying to understand what the language means. So, in other words, the Iranian oil at this point is not getting out of, the only way out is either pipelines or tankers. Iranian tankers are not getting out of the Strait of Hormuz.
1: No, neither all the other countries that use the Strait of Hormuz.
0: Okay, now the U.S. is saying that there is oil getting through, that the U.S. is allowing ships to go through, the tankers that they want to go through. And I have seen statistics, not that the traffic is anywhere near what it was last January.
1: Correct. Just give you an idea then. According to Wall Street, as well as Financial Times, these are they track so well. Before the war, we used to have 130 oil tankers used to pass Strait of Hormuz. Just yesterday, Wednesday, only four of them went through. So that's why you have a gas price so high as a result of nothing is going on.
0: Okay. If the source of that is Wall Street Journal, that's fine. But what I'm trying to say is, at that point, it sounds to me like it's a stalemate. That if Iran controlled the Strait of Hormuz, they would be able to get their tankers out, but they can't. So that's the language that you used. I wanted to make sure I understood the way in which you were using it.
1: Sure. There's a blockade, and they don't go through exactly. And neither the other countries used to pass their tanker using the oil from different country in Persian Gulf.
0: Okay. We got to take a quick commercial break. That's one of the things about WBZ, as you know so well. We're going to come back and we're going to talk a little bit. Earlier today, Jaleel and I talked, and I'm going to follow up on some of that conversation. But I want all of you to understand the premise of the conversation. I think it's important that we're using the same terminology, and I just, again, if the U.S. might not control the Strait of Hormuz, but I don't think Iran does at this point, and that presents a big problem for the world economy, and it does present a big problem, especially for China, which is where we're going to go with this conversation. My guest is Jaleel Murtazavi. He is a friend of many, many years. He's an independent Iranian-American journalist, lives here in America, was back in Iran at the time before the war started and when the war started and could not get out, was there for 7 months this year from early January, or actually I think late December through almost the end of July. He has a book called The Mystery of America, how I learned and what I learned and loved about this country. That is available on Amazon, and I believe that many of you have had a chance to purchase that book and to read it. We will be back with Jaleel, and we're also going to get your questions in. So trust me, feel free to line up and ask whatever you would like, 617-254-1030 or 617-931-1030.
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0: My guest is Jaleel Murtazavi. And Jaleel, I've got a whole series of questions for you. My first question is, do you think the Trump administration knows who they're dealing with or who they think they're negotiating with. And the first question is, are there any negotiations, do you believe, from the sources that you read, going on currently between the U.S. and Iran?
1: Not directly, but indirectly, yes. Goes through 2-3 different channels, more importantly the Pakistani as well as Qatari. Although things change a bit when the Chinese involved in this situation. And that's the area it's very serious. And I'll tell you what happened.
0: What is the Chinese interest? I think I know the answer to the question, but I want my audience to hear it from you.
1: Right. Chinese has an agreement with Iran for next 25 years to do all kind of business dealing within the country. And also they are supportive of Iran in this war as well as Russia. Now, when the Houthis start fighting with Saudi Arabia, obviously did quite a bit of damage, and then Saudi Arabia oil tanker couldn't go through Red Sea, through Bab al-Mandab, that Strait of Bab al-Mandab that Houthi basically controls. Then the Saudi Arabia had another alternative, which had a pipeline about 200 miles all the way to Red Sea from the other side. So the oil go through pipe like 500,000 barrel every day. Now Houthi bombed that pipeline and destroyed it. Now it might take several weeks before they fix it. Now at this time, Mohammed ibn Salman, which is the Saudi Arabia leader at the moment, they call him MBS, which handles just about day-to-day operation. He's friend of Donald Trump and called Donald Trump. He says, can you come and help us? Can you get involved more with Houthi? And Trump rejected the idea twice. Then they went to China, since they deal with China as well because selling oil and all of that. And asked China, can you please put pressure on Iran and so Iran could tell Houthi to stop it, because Houthi happened to be part of the what they call a resistant movement, which supports by Iran.
0: Yeah, what we would call would be a terrorist organization that is funded by Iran.
1: Exactly. And the United States called it a terrorist organization. But the funny part of the whole thing is last week, United States had a meeting with them in American embassy in Muscat, Oman. This has been reported all over the place. And the president, Trump, obviously, they asked him, he said, yeah. They told us, we don't want to bother with your ship, but we're just not going to let Saudi Arabia ship.
0: I think that Trump has shown over time, if you remember during his first term, Trump actually was open to inviting the Taliban to have meetings at Camp David while we were fighting the Taliban. But so, you know, he seems to be one of these guys who he keeps both of his ears open. Let me put it like that. So we're getting close to the news at the bottom of the hour. So okay. My question is, we have President Xi who's coming to Washington on next Tuesday, 6 days from
1: correct.
0: Now, 5 days from now. It's in China's interest. 80% of their oil comes from Iran, as I understand it.
1: That's correct. 80% of Iranian oil goes to China. China also has China use a lot of oil. They also buy a lot of oil from the Persian Gulf countries. But the difference between them and Iran, because Iran is independent, China always depend upon Iran. But the idea about this war, taking over Iranian oil, regime change, China knows that they were trying to cut the Chinese stuff. And that's where it comes a little bit, you know, new engagement. And I'll explain to you after the news how that works and what happened.
0: We understand that Russia, you know, from my perspective, from the American perspective, I am not surprised that China and Russia are on the side of Iran here, because anything that they can do to cause discomfort to the U.S., they will do it until That's it starts correct. To negatively impact them. And if somehow Iran now has been cut off from 80% of, or rather China's been cut off from 80% of Iranian oil, that's going to have an impact in China. And I want to get to the point of what might happen, or what we talked about today might happen, when Xi Jinping arrives at Andrews Air Base this coming Tuesday. My guest is Jalil Murtazavi. He has written a book, The Mystery of America, How I Learned and Loved About This Country. As we learned the last time we talked with Jalil, he suffered an accident in the 1970s and was losing his vision, and came here in an unfortunately an unsuccessful effort to save his vision. But he spent many, many years here in America, including being at you were at the Perkins School for a while, were you not? Or was it the Carroll
1: Center? No, I was. I was at the Carroll Center.
0: Carroll Center.
1: Your hometown, correct.
0: Yep, right. And he's very appreciative of people who here helped him. But he strides both sides of the world here, family and friends in Iran, and friends here in America. We'll be back. If you'd like to call and ask Jalil any question about what it was like during the kinetic activity, the bombing of Iran in March and into the first week of April, you are more than welcome. I have a lot of questions. I hope you'll join the conversation. 617-254-1030, 617-931-1030. We will be back on Nightside following the newscast at the bottom of the hour.
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0: has been made in connection with the shooting death of a Cambridge DPW employee back in July. The city of Salem is getting ready for its 400th Halloween, and with it falling on a Saturday this year, it's going to be an even bigger party in the Witch City with record crowds expected. City leaders are urging visitors to take public transit. And Massport's having a competition to find the next voice of Logan Airport. WBZ's Matt Shearer.
1: It's called Voice of Logan. 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
2: Did you get it? 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
1: That's Amy from Revere. I asked her to give me an example of what she might sound like making an announcement.
2: Your car is in the parking lot over there. You gotta move it, buddy. You know what I'm saying? Move your car. Where are you from? Where are you from? Gloucester?
1: I should mention that you don't have to have the accent to audition.
0: I'm Dan Watkins.
3: You have the app, but do you have the story?
4: 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Kristen Eck.
5: 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I've been doing traffic for 29 years, and I've never seen a police chase through backed up traffic.
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6: My guest is an Iranian-American journalist, Jalil Mortazavi. Has lived in this country for many years, born in Iran, came here in the mid-1970s, but was back in Iran for the U.S. airstrikes throughout the month, well, beginning in February and into March. If I can, Jalil, real quickly, what do you think, who is running Iran at this point? Is the Ayatollah's son still alive as far as you know? Is it the IRGC still, who's running the show?
7: Well, when it comes to military stuff, Revolutionary Guard running that, and then we also have in Iran called Security Council, which is the highest authority, and Ayatollah's son, Mojtaba Khamenei, is the leader, and he's the one, obviously, calls the shot.
6: Nobody has seen him. He's not, correct me if I'm wrong, but he has not appeared in public, I believe.
7: No,
6: since,
7: not at all. No, everything is written communication from him, and the president of Iran saw him once for a few minutes, but that's it.
6: What sort of shape is he in physically as far as you hear? Or, you know, I ask you that because some people say no one can be sure.
7: Right. No, some people say that he was wounded when they attacked Supreme Leader's office, that he was there, although he was in the courtyard walking around, although his wife and his children died because they were there too. And so... Some say that he's still getting treatment for his legs, but although these are just saying, nobody has seen or there is no evidence of anything. You know, people just say to each other that's what it is, and also reported by the foreign media as well. But then again, could be speculation, could be true.
6: Okay, so do you think the Trump administration knows who they're dealing with, or is it all going
7: absolutely
6: to be, you do?
7: Yeah, yes, and there's no question about it. I mean, look, when Trump was in Paris in France this summer, and he signed a 14-point memorandum of understanding between him as well as Dr. Pezeshkian, Iranian president, so they did that, and so that was the end of the war. But apparently, according to Iranian, United States agreed to those points but didn't want to do it.
6: Well,
7: and so because
6: my,
7: they agreed
6: my understanding,
7: to the number
6: let,
7: of...
6: let me, Jalil, let me make sure that I'm on the same page with you, because
7: okay,
6: sometimes my view of it is a little different. That was not an an end of the war. It was a ceasefire, and it gave both sides 60 days to apparently
7: correct
6: come to an agreement, which
7: correct
6: could have been, if an agreement could have been reached, it could have been an end to the war. So
7: that's correct. But according to the Iranian, then the American did not come through based on what they promised to do. And
6: then you would expect the Iranians to say that.
7: I mean, well, I suppose. And at the meantime, then the United States decided to bring in some of those tanker, turn the lights off, to go by so Iranian wouldn't notice it. Then they did. That's how war restarted.
6: Well,
7: that's what happened.
6: Again, that may be the Iranian point of view. I don't know that I know the truth or that anybody knows the truth. What I do know is that I've heard President Trump, even as late as yesterday, say the Iranians were dying to make a deal. He's been saying that for months, and it's beginning to sound very hollow to me. Do you think the Iranians denies immediately?
7: If you read Foreign Minister of Iran, Mr. Araghchi, he obviously writes in English on the tweets. He said, "No, we have never contacted him, and this is absolutely a lie." Now, here's the story that makes it more interesting. When the Saudi Arabia has Chinese to get involved because of their war with Houthi, which is backed by Iranian, and the Chinese called upon Iran, and then they asked foreign ministers, my source tells me that the reason Iranian foreign minister went to China yesterday is for this reason alone. Then later on, I read something from Mr. Araghchi's tweet, which is the foreign minister of Iran while in China. He said Chinese had 4 points to finish this war between the Iran and the United States, and he called that a very positive move. 4 points that Chinese put the Iranian. And remember then, Chinese has a lot of influence with Iran.
6: Sure.
7: And the reason is simple, because obviously they buy lots of Iranian oil and also supplying Iran with lots of other things. So therefore, they know that Saudi Arabian government knew exactly what they were doing when they asked China to get involved, because they know China has obviously lots of leverage in Iran.
6: So is it your sense, I'm going to get to the payoff here in a moment, and the payoff is, it just so happens that next Tuesday, Xi Jinping, the president of China, will land at Andrews Air Base, and he will be greeted on the tarmac by President Trump, which is a rare greeting. Normally, President Trump waits for the foreign leaders to arrive at the White House.
7: That's exactly the same thing happened in China, because the
6: yes.
7: vice chairman of Chinese came to greet him, not President Xi, but Trump is trying to do something extra. It got to be a reason.
6: Well, right. And it wasn't Xi that came and met him. You're correct. It would be the equivalent of sending Vance, but that's not...
7: Exactly. Right.
6: Okay. So what is your best guess? Because obviously, as good as your connections are, very difficult to predict the future. What's your best guess as to what could come out of this meeting between the presidents of the United States and China?
7: Dan, my source tells me that the United States government issued to all Iranian delegate visa to come to United Nations New York next week. Mm-hmm. And President of Iran will be there, foreign minister will be there, along with their other staff member and dignitary and all of that. So that is good, because usually they could have, because they are at war, and even though it's part of the United Nations, United States cannot say no, but they could have obviously pick and choose who they're going to give visa, who they are not part of the Iranian delegate. But at this point, I'm told by my source, their visa are issued, so the president of Iran, along with the foreign minister and their whole group, will be in New York. So is the president, Xi Jinping. So is President Trump. They're all going to be in New York. So I think this has something to do in advance that the president of China will be meeting with President Trump. This will be very important meeting concerning Iran. That's my take on this.
6: Okay, so what I'm reading here between the lines is you think that there is a possibility that this war might be able to be wrapped up sometime within the next couple of weeks? I don't want to put words in your mouth, but I'm just...
7: No, exactly. It could be next 2 weeks or 3 weeks, because Chinese already made a statement, this is not good for anybody. That means United States, Iran, China, and we know, you obviously, when you go to a gas station, you probably know this thing's going up every day, $4.50, some places more. So people in the United States suffering as a result of gas price, people in Iran suffering as a result of not being able to sell oil. So all of these things put together, and I'm sure Chinese probably suffering because they get lots of oil from Persian Gulf, but none of them is happening right now, not just from Iran, but also other Persian Gulf country. So everybody's involved based on economic reason, and Chinese are very good when it comes to economic reason.
6: Okay, let's do this. We're going to take a break. We will invite callers to join us. Again, I think it's always interesting to get a different perspective on Nightside. And Jaleel and I have different perspectives, but at the same time, I think we both have a I know Jaleel has a very good understanding of the Iranian side as well as the American side. 617-254-1030, 617-931-1030. I think Jaleel is somewhat optimistic at this point. I look at the timing, and I think sometimes the stars line up. I may not be as optimistic, but I certainly would welcome a conclusion of this. I think that probably the pressure is on Donald Trump at this point. Next hour, we might talk a little bit more about this, but if you have a question for someone who grew up in Iran, is in virtually daily contact with Iran, I have a lot of questions in the last segment, but I will be more than happy to stand aside. 617-254-1030, 617-931-1030. We will be right back after a couple of quick messages here to wrap up our conversation with Jaleel Mortazavi. I've enjoyed it a great deal tonight. I hope you have as well. Back on Nightside.
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6: My guest is Jaleel Murtazavi. Born in Iran, lived the first 25 or so years in Iran. Had a terrible accident, came to this country in an effort to save his vision. It was ultimately not successful. Learned to deal with his condition at the Carroll School. And works as a journalist and has been back and forth to Iran. Was in Tehran actually when the kinetic activity, as the Pentagon likes to call it, began in late February. Jaleel, I've got a couple of phone calls. Let's get to some calls as well, and
7: sure.
6: Then we will wrap it up. Let me go first to Ron in Newton. Ron, thank you for calling in. You're on with Jaleel Murtazavi. Go right ahead, Ron. You have a question or comment?
17: Hi, Jaleel. Yes, I can't thank you enough for being on Dan's show. This is incredibly hopeful and insightful. I'm on the edge of my seat just listening to you. If there was ever a chance, I'd like to meet with you at some point, given my experience in Iran. And I'd like to have a nice conversation. Yeah. So I can't thank you enough. I'm so grateful that you're on tonight, and that's what I wanted to call in and say.
6: Well, Ron, I will if Jaleel agrees, I can trade swap phone numbers for both of you.
7: So absolutely, I would love to meet Ron.
6: Okay.
7: Since he has experience in Iran, I would love to.
6: Yep. He was there during the earthquake at Bam. Was that the city, Ron, that you were at?
17: Bam. Yes, Bam. We flew into Kerman and then traveled to Bam.
6: Okay, yeah. So that's I know that would be a part of the conversation for sure. Ron, thank you very much for calling.
7: Absolutely. I would love to meet you, sure.
6: Okay.
17: Thank you.
6: I will get, as a matter of fact, what you can do, Ron, stay there. And why don't you give Rob, you can give Ron's, Jaleel's number. And when we finish with Jaleel, please give him Ron's number. That way I don't have to track them down during the day tomorrow. If you could expedite that
7: great.
6: For me, I'd appreciate it.
7: Thank you, Dan.
6: Okay.
7: Thank you.
6: Well, don't hang up. Okay. Jaleel, I want to ask you, tell us about your family, your mom and others in your family are still living in Tehran.
7: As you know, Dan, my mom passed away several years ago.
6: Oh, right. I met your mom, and so therefore, yes.
7: Correct.
6: Exactly. That's a
7: and she always talked about you every time I went home. And the last time I was there when she was alive, if you remember, she sent you pistachios.
6: Yes, I remember. No, but what I'm saying is you went home and met family members in Tehran.
7: Correct.
6: I have brothers, sisters,
7: and we still have our family home that anytime I go, we still have that home.
6: It's very close. As I understand it, it's very close to the center of Tehran.
7: Yeah, it's about a mile away from Supreme Leader's office.
6: When they
7: bombed there, the whole house shook.
6: What is it like living these days? Now, I know that the bombing has stopped, I don't think that there's a threat of bombing to Tehran, from what I understand. And has life returned to anything close to normal?
7: Yes, things are very expensive, but the life back to normal. Even before I left, it was normal. People, they walk

0: incoming, going traffic during the war, because Tehran has a very bad traffic. I mean, let's say from here to go someplace in Boston, if it takes like 15 minutes, in Tehran traffic, you have to have at least over an hour.
1: My understanding is that Tehran has a population in terms of the city. Is it 13 million people I've read?
0: 16 million.
1: 60. So this is as big as New York. It's as big as metropolitan Los Angeles or
0: Oh, absolutely,
1: any
0: right.
1: major U.S. city. Okay, so I keep hearing that the inflation of the real at this point is through the roof. So
0: It is, that's true.
1: what does it cost if, let's say, you wanted to buy a loaf of bread or a gallon of milk? Everybody knows you can buy a loaf of bread here in America for, $2, $3 if you want to get a little fancier. You buy a gallon of milk for, $3, $4. Those prices have gone up a little bit, but they've kind of come back down. Gasoline has gone up and has stayed up. But what's the price of, the just everyday food in Tehran?
0: A lot less than in America. Remember, Iranian money is still in comparison to dollars. So here, with $1, you could buy 10 loaf of bread in Iran, even today. Right?
1: So
0: I'm
1: therefore,
0: talking about those flat
1: your
0: bread.
1: economy is fine. Iran's economy is fine, even though
0: No,
1: we hear that.
0: because of the money. You know what I mean? With one American dollar, you can buy 10 loaf of bread right now in Iran. But that's a lot, because before that, then it was 25 cents. With the same thing we could buy, now we have to pay a dollar. That's why inflation went through the roof, because
1: What is the
0: Iran.
1: inflation? What is the inflation rate in Tehran?
0: 80%. Some even say more than that.
1: I've heard incredibly more.
0: Oh, a lot more.
1: How many rials buy a dollar in Tehran these days?
0: For right now, we call them a tuman, which is right now 230,000 tuman. It gets you $1. So it's a lot. I mean, when I was there, this was 180,000. Since I'm back from there, it's gone up almost 100 more.
1: Okay. Well, let us hope that for the good of everyone, that they'll eventually have to come to some sort of settlement. We'll watch very closely next week to see if your suspicions of a potential deal are true. And we'll leave it at that. As always, Jaleel, great to talk with you. If folks are interested more in your perspective, the book that you wrote a few years ago, but still available on Amazon, "The Mystery of America: How I Learned and Loved What I Learned and Loved About America," by Jaleel Murazavi. Jaleel,
0: Thank
1: thank
0: you,
1: you so
0: Dan, for
1: much.
0: having me. I appreciate it. And obviously, very nice to always be on your show. And thank you for the listener to listen.
1: And great to have you, and we'll have you back. Jaleel Murazavi, "The Mystery of America: What I Learned and Loved About This Country." We are coming back right after the 11 o'clock news for a fourth and final hour here on this Tuesday night. We have gone pretty heavy on international politics for the last couple of hours. I think I'll lighten up just a little bit on the other side.
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5: 71 degrees in Boston at 11 o'clock. Good evening, I'm Dan Watkins. Here's what's happening. Patrick Clancy will appear on 60 Minutes Sunday night, where he will be joined by his new wife, Dr. Rachel Danis. This interview comes weeks after his ex-wife Lindsay's murder trial and the deaths of their three young children. And that trial ended in a mistrial. WBZ-TV's Christina Rex with more.
6: Seated next to his new wife, Dr. Rachel Danis, Patrick Clancy sits down for his first ever television interview this Sunday on 60 Minutes.
7: Hi, Rachel.
8: Hi.
6: Patrick is the ex-husband of Lindsay Clancy and the father of Cora, Dawson, and Callan, who died in 2023 after their mother strangled them in what she alleges was a mental health episode. In the interview, Patrick talks about his grief.
9: I talk to them.
10: What do you say?
9: Help me. All the time.
6: Patrick also discusses the case against his ex-wife. Lindsay's trial garnered enormous amounts of attention in print and television and on social media, where baseless conspiracy theories circulated, claiming that Patrick himself was involved in the children's murders.
5: And Plymouth County DA Tim Cruz is considering whether to retry Lindsay Clancy. You can see Patrick Clancy's interview Sunday night on WBZ-TV. There's some new developments tonight involving the Kennedy Center, as potential changes to the physical building are being mulled over. The AP's Ed Donahue reports the courts are now getting involved.
11: A federal judge is ordering Washington's Kennedy Center to give 30 days notice before making any major physical changes to the building. That includes demolishing it. President Trump has talked about that possibility. He wants his name on the building if there are repairs.
12: I think that the Trump administration should certainly have recognition, because frankly, if we don't do that, it's going to close. It'll end up being ripped down. It's in very, very bad shape, very dangerous shape.
11: A top Kennedy Center official says the building will be closed for about 7 days to deal with public safety risks from structural deterioration. This is North Carolina Republican Senator Tom Tillis.
13: I think it's absurd. Demolishing a memorial, want a worldwide known venue for art.
11: A judge blocked putting the president's name on the Kennedy Center at Donahue, Washington.
5: How would you like to be the person that greets everyone flying into Boston? WBZ's Matt Shearer explains how you can do just that.
14: I'm the voice of Logan. Whoa!
15: Voice of Logan is exactly what it sounds like. 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WBZ News Radio is a media partner, so I was there on stage. Might as well tell you about it. 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
15: But you just said you're from Medford.
16: Exactly.
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5: 11:03, out to the roads we go. The Subaru Retailers of New England, all-wheel drive, traffic on the threes with Steve Perez. Where are we off to, Steve?
19: Well, let's look downtown. Tobin Bridge inbound. The left lanes are closed, three of them. And then all traffic is detoured off at Rutherford Ave. You're going to slow down on the approach there. On the airport tunnels, Ted Williams East, the left lane closure slows you down. Seeing delays on the Pike. Westbound
7: a double right lane closure trem on streets of Dalton Street, then a

0: southbound in Waltham at Route 20. 93 slows for work southbound in Wilmington, Concord Street to Route 129. And then northbound work, but no major delay at Spot Pond. Then again before Commerce Way. And heavy going on 495 south with two lanes taken. Ward Hill Connector down to Route 213. To the west, Pike West, Newton Corner, a brief work crew delay. Slower at 128. Another setup westbound at 290 and eastbound in Grafton at Route 122. 290, no trouble passing work in Worcester. Eastbound Route 9, westbound Route 146. 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
1: Here's John Ferrick with the forecast.
2: Mostly cloudy for tonight, warm and humid. We'll have a couple of showers around, the low 67. Then we'll turn out partly to mostly sunny, breezy, and warm, lowering humidity. The high up to 78, mostly clear. Cooler tomorrow night, the low 55. Some outlying spots will get down into the upper 40s. Then a cool day on Saturday. Sunshine mixed with some clouds, high 64 to 68. Rain at times on Sunday. Cool, the high only 60 to 64, and still maybe a shower or two around on Monday. I'm AccuWeather meteorologist John Ferrick, WBZ, Boston's News Radio.
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1: In sports, it's the bottom of the ninth in Texas. The Red Sox lead the Rangers 4-3. 71 degrees in Boston at 11:07. Let's get back to Nightside with Dan Ray. 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
7: All right, welcome back. Thank you very much, Dan Watkins, as we head into our fourth and final hour here on a Thursday night. I would like to, we've just done a couple of hours dealing with pretty heavy-duty topics, dealing with the meeting between President Trump and President Xi Jinping in Washington next week, as well as the conversation we had with Jalil Muntasavi, Iranian-American. So I'm going to try to go back here to what we did in the first hour. And this is an initiative by Boston Logan International Airport. Now, I suspect that most of you in Massachusetts or in New England are very familiar with Logan Airport. No question about that. And even I suspect some of you in other parts of the country have traveled through Logan Airport. And Logan Airport is initiating an effort to find someone who will become the voice of Logan Airport. Now, ironically, at this point, there is no prize other than the title of becoming the voice of Logan Airport. It's not now, when I talked with earlier this evening, when I talked with the marketing director, the chief marketing officer, John Raftery from Logan Airport, he said that, well, when they pick someone, and they're going to pick them sometime around November 5th, but there are going to be hundreds of people who are going to try out for this. Today they had, as you heard in the 11 o'clock newscast, they had hundreds of people who showed up for a live appearance at Logan Airport. I got to tell you, that every one of those people should be commended, because they would have had to have traveled to Logan unless they worked there. And I suspect many of them, some of them might have worked there, but most of them traveled. If they went by

0: Uber, it cost them a few bucks. If they went and parked their own car, it cost them more than a few bucks. If they went by the MBTA, it cost them some time. But there were supposedly 500 people there in a period, I guess it was from 1:30 until 3:30. So there is a script, and people have to stay on the script. And what I'm going to invite you to do, if you want to find that script, you can in effect audition for it right here on Nightside. I know this sounds probably a little crazy to you, but think about it. Other than having to find some sort of a recording device at home, you can record yourself with the script. And the script isn't long. It's probably, I don't know, 20 seconds or so. Give you an opportunity to read the script in your best voice possible, in whatever way you want. I will tell you that Logan is saying that they want a Boston Logan vibe, whatever that means, inviting, friendly, and unmistakably Boston Logan. They want a very smooth delivery, okay, so that people can hear what you say. They also want it to be crystal clear, so that when they arrive, particularly those who are coming from out of town, maybe out of the country, they learn a little bit about the Boston area. And they also want to make sure that the PSA doesn't sound like robotic, okay? They want somebody, and they can't define it. It's like what Justice Potter Stewart said about pornography. He couldn't define it, but he knows it when he sees it. Logan will, and there will be a public vote on this too, by the way. So it isn't as if it's going to be decided by the mucky mucks at Logan Airport. What they're going to ask people to do is record this statement, and this is what I guess will be the first greeting that will be played periodically over the loudspeakers welcoming people to Boston. So people, and I'm not going to try to read this. I'm just going to read it so you can get a sense of what they expect. Welcome to Boston Logan International Airport, front door to the capital of heart hustle and hometown pride. This city runs on iced coffee, raw ambition, and unbeatable team spirit. So let's go. Whether you're grabbing a lobster roll by the harbor, waiting in line for cannoli in the North End, heading out to Gloucester for a little salt air, or paying your respects to the Green Monster like it's a sacred landmark, because it is, we're wicked glad you're here. So that's the long and the short of it. So what you can do, and what people are going to be allowed to do, is to submit a recording. All you have to do is to go to their website, and you submit your recording to the website. And if you want to read this on air, I'd love to hear some of you read it if you can find the script. Pretty easy, I'm told, to find it. I have one in front of me, which my producer pulled from me today. So feel free to try to do this. Or what I'll do is I can give you the first sentence, which is, "Welcome to Boston Logan International Airport, front door to the capital of heart hustle and hometown pride." So let's have some fun with this. The way to go to find this is just go to Voice of Logan, all one word, voiceoflogan.com. I'm told that all of the rules and regulations are there, and also the script is there. And with the script, you can submit your own, but you got to be a Massachusetts resident. But if you are out of state and want to try to enter, I'm not going to stop you. It's as simple as that. One of the things about recording it on WBZ right now, you can tomorrow morning go to Nightside on Demand. Rob has all of our hours posted. This 11 o'clock hour, they're posted in reverse order. So you'll be able to just go to Nightside on Demand at 6 o'clock, 8 o'clock, 10 o'clock in the morning, noontime, whenever you get up. And you can find your recording. You can clip it, and then you can just send it on to Voice of Logan.com. As I understand, that is where the entries go as well. So, going to take a quick break. Feel free to join the conversation. If you have the script, you can read it in its entirety. Give it your best shot. And we had some really interesting reads during the 8 o'clock hour tonight. 617-254-1030. 617-931-1030. This would be a kick. It would be a kick. Look, the Bruins have Todd Angelini, I believe. You know, our great friend of many years, Renee, used to do the national anthem at the Garden. I'm sure that the Celtics, I think that there's a fellow who's now the voice of Gillette Stadium. They're Sherm Fellow was the voice of Fenway Park for many years, for those of you who are of my generation. And you always knew when you heard Sherm Fellow who he was. So, 617-254-1030, 617-931-1030. Just trying to change it up, do something a little bit different, and get audience participation. Come on back. This is a quick break, so I want to get some folks lined up as quickly as possible. If you don't have the entire script, I can give you the first line, which is, welcome to Boston Logan International Airport, front door to the capital of heart, hustle, and hometown pride. Do you like that alliteration? Heart, hustle, and hometown pride. We have a quick break. Light them up. Be back right after this.
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0: All right. If you want to find the script, all you have to do is go on your computer to or your cell phone, voiceoflogan.com. And the opening page, the first page you come to, says enter your info, pretty simple, read and record, upload video. So it's pretty simple. You can print the script, or the script is right there. And as I say, whenever I do something different on Nightside, people, I think, get a little thrown. But the script is there, and I would love to get a few of you to engage in a competition, and maybe you will become the voice of Logan. By the way, I would tell you that in the rules and regulation, they say that there's no monetary prize for winning this title, Voice of Logan. However, John Raftery, who's the chief marketing officer at Massport, did acknowledge during our 8 o'clock interview that when they do pick someone out of however many people entered this contest, that they probably will negotiate some sort of an agreement, because obviously once they pick a Voice of Logan Airport, they want that person to stay for some period of time, maybe even for a long period of time, and they'll want you to record what I've read to you already. And they'll probably also want you to record subsequent recordings to keep it fresh, keep it, you know, wintertime, summertime, spring, fall, all of that. So that when people come into Boston at Logan Airport, they feel welcomed. And according to John Raftery, this has not been done in any other major U.S. airport. This is, I guess, according to John Raftery, who I spoke with during the 8 o'clock hour, the chief marketing officer at Logan, at Massport, I should say. This came up with it. This was an idea that came up on its own in a staff meeting, and now it is a website, and this contest is open and is underway. Again, if you want to know what it's going to say, just go to voiceoflogan.com and we can help you enter by just reading it. Give it your best read, and you never know what might happen. 617-254-1030, 617-931-1030. If you don't want to do that, if everybody is shy and being wallflowers, as I often say, is dip your toe in the pool. Once the first person has the courage to do it, then I'm sure others will come along. If you don't, I'm not going to be insulted. I think this is a great opportunity. If you have any inclination, just go voiceoflogan.com and you can read the script. And then tomorrow you can take it down off our webpage, which is nightsideondemand.com, and very easily upload the video, your video. And it says video. I don't know if it has to be a video or a video and an audio. It obviously has to be an audio. I'm interested. Again, I haven't read it carefully enough. So phones are quiet, which is fine. What I'm going to do now, I will give other people who are shy an opportunity. We'll just go open lines. So if people are taking their time now to read it, familiarize themselves with the copy, that's fine. Anytime between now and midnight, you can do that. But in the meantime, let's go open lines. There's a lot going on in the world. Obviously, we talked earlier tonight about the upcoming meeting between the president of China and the president of the United States. Also, Donald Trump seems to find himself or put himself into this craziness about the Kennedy Center for the Performing Arts. I just don't know why President Trump feels that he has to have his name on so many things. I realize that this is the end of his second term and he will never have to stand for re-election, but I think he's doing a lot of harm to his legacy, his reputation. President Kennedy was assassinated in office. Very young president, the second youngest president in the history of the country. Anyone who lived through Dallas in 1963 knows what an impact that had on everyone. The president, on the other hand, seems to want to associate his name with President Kennedy, and I don't think that's his role, in my opinion. And it is the role of maybe his successors. I'm not sure it will ever be. Maybe his feeling is that that if he doesn't do it now, it will never be done. But it just seems at a point when we are now in a war that has lasted a lot longer, which we talked about last hour, than he had projected, to continue to push this idea that if his name, which was put up briefly and has been taken down, is not on the JFK Center for the Performing Arts, or more appropriately, the John F. Kennedy Memorial Center for the Performing Arts, that is the actual title, then he somehow wants to rip the building down. I have no idea why his... I know he has a big ego, but... It just, you're picking fights that are unwinnable, absolutely unwinnable and irrelevant to his legacy as the president of the United States. I would think that even his most ardent supporters, of which I am not one, but there are many who listen to this program who are ardent Donald Trump supporters. I would think that they themselves are embarrassed by, again, what I would only call petulant behavior by the President of the United States. So we can talk about that or any other subject you would like. 617-254-1030, 617-931-1030. I have wide open lines. You can pick a topic. As I say, one of the topics that I would love to get some reaction to is the president's insistence that his name be linked to President Kennedy's name on the John F. Kennedy Center for the Performing Arts. That's one topic, but any topic is available. And I was hoping, and I still continue to hope, that the interest and activity that was quite active at 8 o'clock tonight might resume. And all people have to do is go to voiceoflogan.com. The script that you will have to read if you're interested in applying for this position as the voice of Logan is there for all to see. And you're able to just bring it up on your computer and give us a call, and we will we'll have a little bit of fun. We'll have a little bit of fun with it, and who knows? Maybe when you record yourself, you can tomorrow go to the show page of Nightside, nightsideondemand.com, and pull that clip down and submit it, upload it, and whom you never know. There is going to be a legitimate process. It's not something that you're going to enter and there's going to be some unknown person at Logan Airport or at Massport, you know, pick their brother-in-law or their sister-in-law. No, this seems to be on the level. So 617-254-1030, 617-931-1030. I'm going to go a little early here, Rob, if it's okay with you, to our 11:30 newscast. Give people a chance to pull their thoughts together and give us a call. We'll be back on Nightside right after the news at the bottom of the hour. I hope some of you out there are interested in participating in this or just calling in and starting a conversation. As they say, technically, I'm going open lines here for the balance of the night, but am willing to incorporate people who want to try out for the Voice of Logan Airport contest. Back on Nightside right after the break.
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4: 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Man accused of opening fire last year at the Sky Meadow Country Club, killing one person and wounding several others, will be using an insanity defense. Hunter Nadeau, who used to work at the Nashua, New Hampshire club, has been in jail since the shooting. Court filings show that his public defender says he was suffering from a mental disease or defect that caused his actions. And the city of Salem is laying out their plans for their 400th Halloween. WBZ's Heil Schaffel with more.
5: And Mayor Dominic Pangallo is reminding visitors that driving to Salem rains on everyone's costume parade.
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7: Well, our phones are the quietest I've ever seen. So I do want to just make a couple of comments about last night. And again, we're going to just open it up here. If there's some topic or subject that you want to talk about, this is an opportunity for you. I try to avoid open lines at all cost. I was pretty much convinced that there were people who were interested in the Voice of Logan contest, and I was trying to make it easy for you, but I think all of you are a little too shy. So that is still in play, as is open lines, and also comments on the JFK Center for the Performing Arts. I have been in that building, haven't been in that building in many years. I can't believe that it is in such horrific shape that the president would suggest that it should be demolished. I believe that there was a federal judge today that basically instructed the trustees who are in charge of the building not to do anything, make no effort to change it, improve it, or whatever without a 30-day notice to the judge. So it's a federal court at the moment is protecting the JFK Center for the Performing Arts. Last night we had the conversation about Ed Sheeran and Macklemore and Robert Kraft's donation. I think you might have remembered it around this time. So the BBC tonight wrote a fairly comprehensive story on this. They, of course, Sheeran is an English singer who will be here in Boston next week for two nights. I think it's Friday and Saturday night, if I'm not mistaken. And there's one paragraph in the BBC, which is a very good source. The BBC does their homework. It said it talked about that Kraft, who owns the New England Patriots, wrote on Wednesday, which would be yesterday, earlier today, before Macklemore challenged me to match his donation, Ed called me and asked me to commit $2 million to match his donation to aid in the region to fight this humanitarian crisis. Ed now plans to reach out to other venue owners, and our goal is to continue to work together to build bridges. BBC goes on to say, Kraft did not confirm whether he has agreed to make the $2 million donation and where the funds would go. And this is the first time it has been suggested Sheeran had donated that sum. So Kraft released a statement, and I had a fairly strong disagreement with one of our callers last night, that he had released a statement saying that he has in the past, and he will in the future, support programs that are intended to help Palestinians. And he has done that. But he has yet, to the best of my knowledge, and to anything that I can find. I think the Globe is reporting that he has committed to make a donation of $2 million. I do not know that to be true. I'm relying upon the BBC, which is very close to this story because it involves Ed Sheeran, and a British singer, a huge, huge megastar. We'll go to the phones. I got Bernie in New Hampshire. Hey, Bernie, thanks for calling in. It was getting a little lonely here tonight. Welcome. How are you, sir?
0: I am fine, and I hope you're well. I actually am from New York City. I don't know.
7: Oh, my goodness. I'm sorry. You know what? Misspoke. I looked quickly. Bruni, I apologize. We have a Bruni
0: from New
7: Hampshire. And so I looked, and I thought it says Bruni in New NY, and I assumed it was Bruni from New Hampshire. You go right ahead, Bruni. Welcome.
0: Sure. I've heard Bruni from New Hampshire many times listening to your show.
7: Thank you.
0: Now
7: that we got that straightened out, we're all set. Go ahead.
0: Okay, yeah, right. Open lines. I was just wanted to comment on the excellent interview that Bradley J. had with the husband and wife author of a book on the John F. Kennedy Jr. flight, which, you know, ended up in his death. And I was wondering, did you get a chance to hear that interview?
7: No. I did not.
0: I'm
7: very familiar, with the story, an American tragedy, as a matter of fact. That plane crashed in the Atlantic Ocean, not far. We had a summer home. One of the less glamorous areas of Martha's Vineyard, out in what was called Gay Head and is now called Aquinnah, and that goes back to, I believe, I'm going to say it's 1997. So it's nearly 30 years at this point. And my understanding from the stories that I've heard is that Kennedy took off, JFK Jr. took off because he was intent on getting, I believe it was a wedding that they had been invited to. And such a tragedy when anyone dies in an accident.
0: Sure. It does give a good lead up to prior to them going and the whole circumstances. And I wonder if he had maybe told his wife that he was instrument rated when he wasn't. He wasn't fully instrument rated. Again, the interview tells you a lot more about the preliminary, and it was really in depth. And I could just tell you should go to Nightside on Demand.
7: Well, I tend not to do it because, to be really honest with you, you do the show, and I tend not to go back and listen to my interviews. My feeling is that once the interview is done, there's nothing that I'm going to be able to change about it. And I hope that people who miss the show, I don't think too many, I think some people who call in, particularly for the first time, will go there in an effort to hear how they sound on radio. But after having done this for now, getting close to 20 years, as well as 31 years in TV previously, I'm well past the idea of listening to myself. It's the last thing I want to listen to. Thank you, Bruni. I appreciate your call. We're in New York. You in the city or are you outside the city?
0: I'm in one of the boroughs, Staten Island.
7: And our signal, do you listen to us on the internet or do you listen to us on the radio?
0: On the internet, but tomorrow it'll be on the radio because I'll be up in Andover, Mass. Tomorrow for the weekend.
7: Good for you. Well, enjoy your trip up and drive safely or fly safely or however you get up here.
0: We're driving,
7: Okay. Thank you, Bruni. Appreciate your call. Have a great night. Good night. 617-254-1030 is the number. Open lines here, whatever you'd like to talk about. And by the way, I will remind all of you, we are in an election season, and in the next few weeks, you'll be hearing a lot of the candidates. This week, we've listened to two of the candidates running in the 6th congressional district, Dan Coe, who's the Democrat, and Micah Jones. Dan was with us on Monday night at 8 o'clock. Micah Jones was with us last night at 8 o'clock. So if you want to talk about a particular race that you're especially interested in, this is a great opportunity. As I say, open lines, and I'm still hoping we're going to get a couple of people who might want to show off their voiceover abilities. Let me go next to Matthew in Tennessee. Matthew in Tennessee, welcome to Nightside, sir.
8: Mr. Ray, how are you, sir?
7: I'm doing great. Have we had the pleasure of you as a caller before, or is this your first time?
8: Oh, no. We spoke about, I would say, maybe almost a year ago. And I love your show. Been listening ever since. Just don't always have the ability to call in, but I'm always listening. Always love to hear what you're doing. Love the interviews and love the show. Thank you for having me on.
7: What do you do? If I could ask you, what do you do in Tennessee? What sort of work do you do, or what brought you down to Tennessee?
8: Well, the thing is, we had talked about this before. The first time I spoke with you, I moved here, so now I live here. So I'm like a transplant. So I live here, and now I live in Melrose, and what a cool town it is. And I do a lot of different things, kind of a musician, kind of an artist, do a little bit of stuff online, do a whole bunch of things. And New England, that's where it's at.
7: Well, now, you said, so you live in, did I understand you to say that you live in Melrose, Tennessee?
8: No, I moved from Tennessee.
7: Oh,
8: to Melrose, Massachusetts.
7: Oh, okay, fine. Okay, all right. So Rob put you up as Tennessee, and if it, okay, so you now are up here in Massachusetts. Okay, that's good to know as well.
8: Yeah, I just I always sound like I'm from Tennessee, so I just go ahead and say I'm from Tennessee because people always think I'm Australia or Sweden or something.
7: Well, technically, so what prompted you to move to? Most people who are leaving Massachusetts, Tennessee is a destination state because of its tax structure, as I'm sure you know. And there are a lot of people in Massachusetts who are going from here to Tennessee, particularly those in retirement. And you've gone in the other direction. What attracted, what something must have got you up here, either a love interest or a job generally?
8: Well, no, it's more so timeline than anything. When I grew up there, that was like 20 years ago. Then I moved around back and forth. I just ended up staying here in New England. Now Tennessee really is the destination, like Nashville, for instance, is just
7: one of the hottest cities
8: in California.
7: One of the hottest cities in America. Absolutely.
8: Yeah.
7: It's one of the few cities.
8: It was not that way when I was there. Trust me, that city wasn't that way 20 years ago, but it is now. But now I'm here, but I don't regret being here. I really like it up here. Fall's great up here, but you are right. Tennessee is really neat these days.
7: Yeah, I've been at the airport in Nashville, never had the opportunity to go into Nashville, but everyone who has ever gone there told me it is a great place to be. And, of course, all of us have just been reminded of the loss of Dolly Parton and Dollywood and all of that. So Tennessee's been in the news.
8: Super sad.
7: Yeah.
8: Well,
7: great
8: Nashville talent. Nashville's odd for a couple of reasons. When you get in there, they have the Parthenon, and they have all this Greek architecture. All these weird. You're like, why is this in Nashville, Tennessee? Like the Parthenon, and all of these statues, and it's very bizarre. And so you actually look into why they actually put it there. So Nashville was a weird city a long time ago. It's interesting that it's now just catching on because it really is catching on now. But I went there a long time ago and it wasn't much. Opryland was still there. And then they tore down Opryland and they built this giant mall. It's like 2 miles long. It's 2 miles. Wow. So it takes about an hour to walk the whole thing.
7: Whew. Let me tell you, I hope to get there someday. I know that the music scene is incredible down there, and it's I think one of the fastest growing cities in the country. Matthew, do me a favor, call more often. I've enjoyed both our conversations. Now that you recall, and next time, I will have Rob put up Matthew from Melrose. Okay, because once we get you up here, we're going to keep
8: you
7: up here. All right.
8: Yeah, I'd like to talk to you about Melrose, and I'd like to talk to you about the local politics. I'd like to hear about your thoughts on everything, Mr. Ray. You're a great radio host. Love listening to you, and I can't wait to speak to you again.
7: Well, next time, anytime. I'm not an expert on Melrose politics, but I'm an expert. Well,
8: neither am I.
7: but I couldn't tell you who the mayor of Melrose is, but I know it's a great city. And I'm sure you're going to enjoy yourself there. And keep in touch. Call more often, okay? Thanks, Matthew. I appreciate it. Have a great one.
8: You got it.
7: All right, thanks. That's great. It's always great to make new friends here on Nightside. Take a quick break. Got Mike and Douglas coming up. Paul in Auburn, a little closer to home. 617-254-1030. 617-931-1030. Anything that's on your mind, we got about 15 or so minutes between now and midnight. Love to hear from you. Join the conversation. We will be right back on Nightside.
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7: All right, let's keep rolling here. Going to go to Mike in Douglas, Massachusetts. Mike in Douglas, welcome to Nightside, sir.
21: Hi, Dan. How are you?
7: I'm doing just great. How are you tonight?
21: Very good, very good. I first want to graciously, and I haven't talked since I made my prediction on the Seth Volkwin and Markey, and I came in last out of three.
7: Well, you know, it's funny. I hope that the lady who won it, I hope she's listening, because she won it. She was the one who picked Markey. I was wondering how you and the other fella had, and it was one of these nights where we were just filling a little bit of time at the end. If Kerry's
21: I want to talk about McElroy, but all I wanted to say is three words.

0: that. Wow, I cannot believe they went with an 80-year-old over a 49-year-old with the same
1: views. Well, Carrie, I want you to know, if you're listening, that received word today, for some reason, your mug just got sent out, so you get in a couple of days. Go ahead. What's on your mind tonight, Mike?
0: Well, it's interesting. Until Robert Kraft said no to McLemore, I really did not know McLemore. And I know Ed Sheeran. I like some of his songs. But
1: yeah.
0: I was like, why would Robert Kraft want to have him taken off? So, obviously, for the anti-Semitism. And there seems to be this amazing defense that comes to McLemore. And I don't know him, so I looked it up, and I saw his interviews, in which it's more not interviews. He's explaining on stage what he wants, what he says, which he's talked about. He wants free Palestine and Netanyahu and genocide. It's amazing when you have celebrities that get their voices out there but don't have any information or any facts to back their statements up, and they just go on being kind of looked up to for their beliefs, which they don't have anything to talk about beyond free Palestine. I mean, he doesn't understand the history that's gone there for many thousands of years. And now how he can just come out and say things like that, it just blows my mind.
1: Well, first of all, I think your points are absolutely well taken, number one, and I happen to agree with you. But here's what I think happens. If you are, I don't know, an athlete or an artist, oftentimes you think that, well, you're particularly blessed with athleticism or the ability to create music or whatever you create, and you begin to say, well, my opinions are really important, and I've heard this or I've heard that, and all of a sudden, you know, there are going to be some people who are going to agree with you. I mean, if you're a famous artist or a famous athlete and you're talking to your friends, most people who are in that inner circle are not going to have the courage to stand up and say, hey, what do you know about the history of the Middle East? What do you know about the history of Israel? Do you know, have any idea why it was born, why it came to be in May of 1948? There was this thing called the Holocaust. Are you familiar with any of that? Most people aren't going to do that. They're going to sit there like bobbleheads and say to people who are more famous than them, oh, yeah, you're so smart. Yeah, absolutely, yeah, I agree with you. You have a bunch, absolutely. You surround yourself with sycophants. It's like the pro athlete who has a posse people. Around.
0: Yeah.
1: Go ahead.
0: Yeah, it's nothing but yes people around him that, you know, I can't put him down because I don't think he actually knows it. Like you said, you go back 1948, but you can go back, you know, 2,500 years ago where...
1: Of course.
0: It was different called Palestine. It's Judea. And
1: yeah.
0: Palestine is a Roman name that was given to the area because of the nomads, the Palestinians, that frequently visited in and out. They traveled. They were herders. They were peaceful people, but it was never, quote-unquote, Palestine.
1: And again, the other thing, too, is that in this country, and I've said this before, when October 7th happened, the videos that we did not see publicly, our major networks, and I think correctly, decided they didn't want to show people having their heads cut off or having their necks slit. It was the same way when ISIS was killing people in the deserts of the Middle East.
0: Yes.
1: And they were kneeling in front of them, seconds away from having their heads blown off. We never saw those videos. I saw them. A lot of people in the media saw them, and they were appalling. But we should have shown them, say, this is what's going on in the world. And this is a great discussion, Mike, that you and I should open up some night because we're a little sheltered here in America. We don't know what really happened when old men and old women and infants were slaughtered on the morning of October the 7th in Israel.
0: Put into ovens. They were put into, babies put into ovens, and parents forced to watch them die in the oven and then executed after. Really?
1: Yeah. And then, you think that would ring a bell in McLemore's head? I somehow don't think so, if you get my drift.
0: I agree. Thank you.
1: Mike, I love the call, man. Thank you so much. I needed a call like this. Get me going here. Thank you, buddy. Appreciate it.
0: Have a good one. Bye-bye.
1: Call more often. I need callers like you who are knowledgeable. I really mean that. Thank you. You're
0: I appreciate you.
1: Thank you. Talk to you soon. My pal, Paul in Malden. Paul, I know exactly who this is. How are you tonight?
2: Dan, I'm doing well. How are you?
1: We've had an interesting night. We've gone from the voice of Logan through dealing with the upcoming visit of the president of China, as well as what that visit might mean for the U.S. war in Iran, back to the voice of Logan. So we've covered the waterfront tonight, buddy.
2: Without a doubt. Well, I was on the way home from Pearl Street Station restaurant, and I tuned in whenever.
1: One of my favorite restaurants, Pearl Street Station. You run a great restaurant there. I just wish I could get up there more often. I'm in kind of the other side of the state right now, as you probably can figure out.
2: Absolutely, without a doubt. But when you are up in the area, you definitely have to come on by. The chicken parm and turkey tips await you.
1: the best you could possibly get. I don't know how you guys do it. Everything well with you and the family?
2: Yes, absolutely. We're doing well. Thank you. Living the dream as always and all. But I heard you and the shout out for the voice of Logan and all. What a fascinating idea. And I really do hope that our friend Jordan Rich and our friend Sharon DeFranco submit tapes, and hopefully they'll be in the running. But I would give it a shot. Absolutely.
1: You're going to give it a shot? Good for you.
2: I'm going to give it a shot. Why not? You know me, I'll show up at the opening of an envelope.
1: No, but you know what? You are so great at Boston. I mean, I've known you for a long time, and you are part of the fabric of this city, and they could do a heck of a lot worse than Paul Solano, that's for sure. And I think it would be fun. I wish you'd called early. We could have had you read it, and then you could have submitted it right from WBZ.
2: Well, if you want, I'll take a quick shot on speakerphone.
1: Well, the problem is we're within about 30 seconds of getting off here, so I wish I had gotten you earlier. Look, you be well. Say hi to everybody at Pearl Street Station, including your lovely wife for me, and we will see you soon. I'll see you in early November.
2: Look forward to it, my friend. Take care.
1: Thanks,
2: have
1: Paul.
2: A great night, Dan. Bye-bye. Now be well.
1: Sure.
2: Thank you.
1: Great to hear your voice. Thanks. All right, we're done for the night. Rob, great job. Busy night. Thank you very much. Want to thank Karen, who pushed me on the idea of the voice of Logan. Worked at 8, not so much at 11, but that's okay. I'll end as always. All dogs, all cats, all pets go to heaven. That's my pal Charlie Reyes, who passed 16 years ago in February. That's where all your pets are who have passed. They loved you and you love them. I do believe you're going to see them again. Hope to see you again tomorrow night on Nightside. Have a great Friday, everybody. Tomorrow is Friday, okay? And I will be on Nightside right now. Dan Ray, Facebook at Nightside with Dan Ray in about 2 minutes. See you tomorrow night, everyone.
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8: From ABC News, I'm Dave Packer. Worries over an AI mutiny. OpenAI revealing 6 new instances of AI models concerning behavior going rogue, some of them. ABC's Elizabeth Schulze.
9: Just days ago, OpenAI CEO Sam Altman admitted that the power and speed of AI has caught its creators off guard.
10: I don't think people really felt that the models were going to come this far this fast.
9: OpenAI is vowing to more aggressively track and report rogue AI. But it comes on the heels of another alarming incident when AI agents broke out of their testing environment and hacked into a rival company.
8: President Trump ordered by a federal judge to give 30 days notice before making any changes to the Kennedy Center, including renovation or demolition.
11: The president threatening that if his own name doesn't go up on the memorial to President John F. Kennedy, he would tear the whole thing down.
12: I think that the Trump administration should certainly have recognition, because frankly, if we don't do that, it's going to close. It'll end up being ripped down.
11: President Trump seen through the window of Air Force One reviewing a large poster with words in bold that appeared to say Kennedy Center demolished. We asked the White House if the president actually wanted cameras to capture that image, and they would not say.
8: With the midterms approaching, Republican Senator Tom Tillis to the president, you're not helping.
13: This is not what people who grew up like I did want to focus on. We want solutions. And I've got a lot of candidates who want to get that message through, and these are distractions that only benefit the Democrats.
8: More measles cases being reported in Pennsylvania. 4 people have died.
14: The CDC says the last time the United States reported 4 measles deaths in a single year was 1992. The state says it conducted detailed investigations into these latest deaths, and health officials continue to emphasize vaccination as the best protection.
8: ABC's Stephanie Ramos. 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
15: Good morning. I'm Dan Watkins. Here's what's happening. It's been a few weeks now since Lindsay Clancy's murder trial ended in a mistrial. And this weekend, we will hear from her ex-husband, Patrick, on CBS's 60 Minutes. The network says in the interview, Patrick Clancy talks about grief and mental health, along with the conspiracy theories that have targeted him during the trial. He also says he still talks to his children 3 years after their mother admitted to strangling them while she sent him out to run errands.
16: I talk to them.
17: What do you say?
16: Help me. All the time.
15: Patrick Clancy is also joined in the interview by his new wife, Dr. Rachel Danis, for the first time. It airs on 60 Minutes this Sunday night at 7. You can watch it on WBZ-TV. Barnstable police have provided an update on the officer who was hit by a pickup truck while directing concert traffic last Sunday. Officials say the officer suffered multiple broken bones and a significant leg injury, adding that he faces a long recovery but remains positive. The driver involved in the crash faces charges, including OUI. Coming up, as October gets closer, city officials in Salem are laying out their plans for Halloween. Details next.
7: 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All-wheel drive. Traffic on the threes.
18: It is 12:03 and looking downtown 93 southbound. There's a double left lane closure from the carpool lane through the O'Neill Tunnel. That's going to slow you down. And exit 17 is closed both north and southbound. Tobin Bridge inbound, you're reducing speed. Triple left lane closure. Then all traffic is detoured off at Rutherford Ave. On the Pike, a double right lane closure westbound Tremont Street to Dalton Street. And then another Comm Ave to Everett Street. Eastbound, you're down to just one lane. Market Street to Brookline Ave. Delays all around. Along the Charles, Soldiers Field Road west is closed between River Street and Western Ave with a quick detour on the surface road. You work your way right around. 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Cloudy, 70 degrees. Steve Perez, WBZ Traffic on the threes.
7: Here's the 4-day WBZ AccuWeather forecast.
19: Clouds, warmth, and humidity remain in place early this morning, but the showers end by daybreak with a low of 67, leading into sunshine later today. A warm day, but the humidity drops off through the day with a breeze at times and a high close to 80, leading into a cooler and generally clear Friday night.

0: Plastic skeletons. Mayor Dominic Pangallo says all well and good, but...
1: In Salem, in October, we welcome around some days over 100,000. For a city of 45,000 residents, that's a lot.
0: So he and other city officials are asking people to please, for the love of all things spooky, not drive. Literally any other transportation method would be better.
1: Come by train, come by ferry, come by broom.
0: The mayor points out there's less than 3,000 parking spots downtown, and there'll be massive street closures, too. They expect more than 1 million visitors, and the mayor says foot traffic during the shoulder season is up. The T is running extra trains for October weekends, but Police Chief Lucas Miller says, "Know when you've worn out, you're welcome.
2: Come, enjoy yourself, but have a plan for getting home, right? There is a last train."
0: Kyle Schaffer, WBZ, Boston's News Radio.
3: The final pretrial hearing in the murder trial of Matthew Farwell was held on Thursday. He's the ex-Stoughton police officer that's accused of killing Sandra Birchmore. The judge in the case ruling that certain out-of-court statements made by Birchmore can be used in the upcoming trial. This includes social media comments, texts, journal entries, and things that she said to witnesses in the case. Farwell is accused of grooming Birchmore as a teen and then killing her when she was 23 and pregnant with what he thought was his child. He has pleaded not guilty to federal charges, maintaining that her death was a suicide. A worldwide healthcare leader is bringing the future of medicine to Alston. WBZ's Emma Friedman reports.
4: Joined by global healthcare innovators and Mayor Michelle Wu, Governor Healey says the grand opening of the Roche Genentech Innovation Center at Harvard's research campus in Alston is a big moment for patients, the city of Boston, and Massachusetts.
5: I know that right here, scientists will be harnessing powerful new tools from machine learning to the latest in data science and beyond to tackle cardiovascular, renal, and metabolic diseases affecting millions across the globe.
4: The event gathering an ensemble of innovative minds from around the globe. Congressman Auchincloss thanking immigrants and Roche, the healthcare company headquartered in Switzerland, for investing in Massachusetts.
6: This is how Massachusetts wins in medicine. We're super smart here in the Bay State. We take a lot of pride in that. But biology is really hard, and we are not smart enough to do it on our own. We need all the help we can get from the smartest people all over the world.
4: In Alston, Emma Friedman, WBZ Boston's News Radio.
3: The man accused of opening fire last year at the Sky Meadow Country Club, killing one person and wounding several others, will be using an insanity defense. Hunter Nadeau, who used to work at the Nashua, New Hampshire Country Club, has been in jail since the shooting. Court filings show that his public defender says he was suffering from a mental disease or defect that caused his actions. A motive for the shooting has not been revealed. The New Hampshire Attorney General's office says at the time of the shooting, it had been about a year since Nadeau worked at the club. Coming up, a federal judge is weighing in on President Trump's push to get his name on the Kennedy Center. Details next.
7: Two nonprofits are suing Trump Media, the company behind Truth Social and majority owned by the Donald Trump Revocable Trust. They argue that the paid subscription service called Truth Application Programming Interface, or Truth API, is unconstitutional, saying it establishes a two-tiered system that violates the First Amendment, Fifth Amendment, and federal information access laws. Truth API costs $100,000 per month and provides subscribers real-time access to posts from top government accounts on Truth Social before the general public sees them. The FCC has approved a request by Paramount Skydance to allow foreign financing in excess of the typical 25% limit on its $110 billion acquisition of Warner Brothers Discovery. Of that $110 billion, $24 billion is already coming from three Middle East sovereign wealth funds, and it's seeking additional investments. As part of the approval, Paramount tells the FCC that the Ellison family will retain control. Andrew O'Day, Bloomberg Business on WBZ, Boston's News Radio.
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3: Welcome to The Upside with Jordan, a dose of good news because it's a big world out there. In early September, 31 years ago, a record was broken in baseball that will likely remain intact. I'm talking about Cal Ripken Jr., who back then broke Lou Gehrig's record when Cal played in his 2,131st consecutive game. Cal Ripken of the Orioles became the new Iron Man, and in that televised game between the Orioles and the Angels, ratings were off the charts, and Ripken received one of the longest standing ovations in baseball history, more than 22 minutes. What he really did was promote an idea that so much of life is about showing up, about being resilient, about being there for your teammates. The longest consecutive playing streak in baseball history, that's a record that any young ball player at any level should at least think about. They're likely not to break it, but it would certainly make sense to emulate it. And that's The Upside with Jordan, WBZ, Boston's News Radio.
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5: The Red Sox come from behind to beat the Rangers 4-3. Trevor Story hit a three-run home run in the eighth inning to put the Sox ahead for good as they avoided getting swept in Texas. Interim manager Chad Tracy says Story is a clutch player.
6: He can change a game like we saw it numerous times in the second half of last year. So, like I said, it was a massive swing.
5: Sox road trip continues tonight in Tampa. First pitch against the Rays is at 7:10. In the NFL, the Bills beat the Lions 41-31 on Thursday Night Football. The Patriots, meanwhile, continue to prepare for their matchup with the Steelers. Running back Travion Henderson says he's ready to go for Sunday after missing last week's game with an ankle injury. And cornerback Carlton Davis hasn't practiced yet this week due to a neck injury. Dan Watkins, WBZ, Boston's News Radio.
4: 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Traffic on the threes.
7: It's 12:13, looking south of town. Expressway north, reducing speed a bit with the left lane closed. Neponset Circle past Savin Hill. 95 south prior to Route 140. A work crew in Foxborough won't slow you down. A minor delay, Route 3 south at Union Street, a work crew there. And another in Taunton, 495 north at Bay Street. 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Cloudy, 70 degrees. Steve Perez, WBZ traffic on the threes.
4: Here's the four-day WBZ AccuWeather forecast.
8: Warm and humid conditions remain in place with clouds as well, but the showers do come to an end by dawn with a low of 67, allowing sunshine to return later today. It's still warm with breezy conditions, but the humidity drops through the day with a high close to 80, followed by generally clear and cooler conditions Friday night, more comfortable with a low of 55, and that cool weather continues through the weekend with Saturday starting out sunny with more afternoon clouds and highs in the mid-60s. Sunday looks to be cloudy with rain at times for the afternoon and at night with highs in the low to mid-60s. Then perhaps shower Monday, high 62. I'm AccuWeather meteorologist LaTroy Thornton, WBZ, Boston's News Radio.
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5: Good morning, I'm Dan Watkins. Here's what's happening. A collection of centuries-old art from Florence, Italy makes a rare stop in Manchester, New Hampshire. A of UBZ's Sherry Small with the story.
0: A private family collection of nearly 40 paintings and sculptures from the Florentine Baroque period, 1600 to 1750, is now on display at the Currier Museum of Art in Manchester. Museum director and CEO Dr. Jordana Pomeroy says it has a unique look and feel from the Baroque art of Rome.
9: This is the post-Reformation Catholic Church. There was so much, I would say, a new emphasis on joy, and in this particular case, you see court life, right? So we're, you know, this is the Medici court.
0: The rare collection showcases a time when Florence, Italy emerged as a cultural powerhouse.
9: You can sort of sense that this is a shift from what we call the Renaissance.
0: It's on view now through April. In Manchester, Sherry Small, WBZ Boston's News Radio.
5: A federal judge rules against an emergency hearing that the Trump administration wanted regarding the Kennedy Center. The Arts Center is closed right now, and President Trump has signaled that he could demolish the building if his name isn't put on it. A judge ruled against that, saying it would take an act of Congress. And the judge also wants the White House to give him updates about the closure, which they say is temporary.
10: The board couldn't put Trump's name on the building. That was his order on Tuesday. So last night, the president told our Karen Travers, if the president and the administration don't get the recognition that Trump feels they deserve, the building may have to be ripped down. And there were photos last night of the president on Air Force One looking at a poster board sized image that appeared to read Kennedy Center demolished. So now the judge says if there's going to be any change in the plans to renovate the Kennedy Center, including its possible demolition, the administration needs to give the court 30 days notice.
5: Now is ABC's Stephen Portnoy reporting. On Capitol Hill, House Democrats say that they're outraged that votes have been canceled for the rest of this week and that House lawmakers are heading back to their districts early to start their fall recess. House Speaker Mike Johnson said on Wednesday it's to give lawmakers more time to campaign ahead of the midterms. But Democrats say key votes in legislative business will now not take place until after Election Day, including further discussions on setting up AI safeguards. Meanwhile, a bipartisan discharge petition regarding another Epstein Files transparency bill has stalled. Here's House Minority Whip, Massachusetts Congresswoman Catherine Clark.
11: We've seen this before when they are pressed on issues, whether it's Epstein or a fundamental safety issue around AI, the answer is to retreat and not take it on. So yes, we will be pushing for this answer that we need. It is not partisan.
5: Change in schedule this week also means that the House won't vote on Kentucky Republican Thomas Massie's resolution to impeach Defense Secretary Pete Hegseth until after the election. There's more drama surrounding former Patriots head coach Bill Belichick's family and the University of North Carolina football program. WBZ's Kyle Bray with details.
12: Steve Belichick is resigning from his role as UNC's defensive coordinator after the university wrapped up its probe into its football program. Bill Belichick's son had been on medical leave since August. His resignation will go into effect in late October once his leave expires. Steve is the second high-profile resignation from the program after the probe began. General manager Michael Lombardi resigned not long after being placed on administrative leave. In a statement, UNC says its investigation found that certain actions demonstrated a disregard for Carolina's values and standards of conduct. The school has not said what those actions are. Kyle Bray, WBZ, Boston's News Radio.
5: As Haverhill rebuilds their wastewater system following the sewage crisis this summer, we're learning more about the hefty price tag for the project. The Eagle Tribune reports that the city council recently approved more than $26 million to finance improvements to the South Mill Street pumping station in Force Main. Back in June, the failure of a 42-inch sewer force main near the pump station caused two breaks, which allowed an estimated 8 million gallons of wastewater per day into the Merrimack River. The work is in development while Haverhill continues to operate under a temporary bypass system. It's an ongoing debate when it comes to staying hydrated, tap or bottled. And while there's a lot to look out for, more evidence shows that regulated tap may be your best option.
13: On The Common, I'm asking people about their drinking water habits.
14: You can go to your tap, turn it on, and get drinking water right to your home.
13: Getting a lot of people telling me they enjoy a nice glass of the good old-fashioned tap.
15: You're paying for For the water.
13: Certainly save money by not buying plastic bottled water.
15: So why should I have to pay for my water?
13: Also, public drinking water is constantly monitored, undergoing local testing and locally controlled. Bottled water, while certainly safe, is a food product with FDA regulation versus local testing and local water supplies. With all that being said, there's still concern about other contaminants, including forever chemicals.
15: What's it doing to us?
13: Certainly pros and cons of both. When it comes to local testing and control, your tap is your best bet. On the common, Jim McKay, WBZ, Boston's News Radio.
5: As fuel costs remain high due to the ongoing war with Iran, the Trump administration will let gas and diesel truck drivers work longer hours the next few months. Transportation Secretary Sean Duffy says under a 90-day waiver, truck drivers hauling gasoline or diesel can now drive up to 16 hours a day, which is up from 14. The new policy will expire on December 16th. Traffic and weather next.
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7: It is 12:23. Looking north to the city, 128 north. So work through Wynn Street to Route 38 with a bit of a slowdown. And you're under the speed limit southbound in Waltham at Route 20. 93 slows for work southbound in Wilmington, Concord Road to Route 129. And then no trouble passing northbound work at Spot Pond or at Commerce Way. 495 at Ward Hill, southbound, a work crew, a brief delay. 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
4: Here's the four-day WBZ AccuWeather forecast.
8: Showers come to an end by sunrise, leaving just warm, humid, and rather cloudy conditions with a low of 67. But that humidity drops off through the day today, and sunshine returns, although it stays warm with a breeze at times and highs not far from 80. Friday night does turn out cooler, though, with a generally clear sky and a low of 55. And it stays cool into early next week, with Saturday bringing sun, more afternoon clouds, and highs from 64 to 68. Sunday starts out dry, but rain develops in the afternoon and continues at night with highs from 60 to 64. Then maybe a shower on Monday, otherwise cloudy, high 62. I'm AccuWeather meteorologist LaTroy Thornton, WBZ, Boston's News Radio.
5: If you're thinking about heading out of town for the holidays this year, planning ahead is always a good idea. But AAA's Mark Jenkins says that now could really be the time to book those tickets, especially if you're flying.
20: With oil prices increasing, that raises the cost of producing gasoline, diesel, and jet fuel. So airfares have the potential to increase in the coming weeks and months. So if you're planning on catching a holiday flight, now might be the best time to book.
5: Jet fuel prices have nearly doubled since

0: the spring and are expected to continue to climb. Meanwhile, gas prices continue to go up too. As of Thursday, the average price for a gallon of regular Massachusetts, $4.39, which is up 13 cents in the past week. The dictionary is growing. Merriam-Webster is adding hundreds of new words, and WBZ's Shane Stokes tells us that some may be unfamiliar to you.
1: How do you do, fellow kids?
2: What?
3: Merriam-Webster has added 1,400 new words and definitions to its dictionary, with some having been popularized either by Gen Z or on the internet, like vibe coding, looks maxing, and meme coin. Merriam-Webster says that the new entries reflect words and meanings that have demonstrated widespread use over time, offering a window into the world today. Some words give us that view into the world, like Uncanny Valley, which reflects AI's impact on humanity, as it's defined as that creepy feeling that results from something artificial appearing almost but not quite human.
4: Hey, are you a robot?
2: 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No, I am a real person.
3: Still to come, the company is expected to announce their word of the year, which should be announced in the next several months. Shane Stokes, WBZ, Boston's News Radio.
0: 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Jennifer Pulsoni has details.
5: Some of music's biggest names will be in Las Vegas for the weekend for the iHeartRadio Music Festival. BTS, Benson Boone, you don't want a girl like me. Cardi B, Snoop Dogg, Muse, all be hitting the stage. Other acts include Stella Lefty, Kenny Chesney, Boy After a Long Day, Lainey Wilson and the Smashing Pumpkins. Fans not able to be at the T-Mobile Arena will still have the chance to experience the festival at home. Both nights will stream on Disney Plus and Hulu starting at 10:30 p.m. Eastern. I'm Jennifer Pulsoni.
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0: Good morning. I'm Dan Watkins. Here's what's happening. Patrick Clancy will appear on 60 Minutes Sunday night, where he will be joined by his new wife, Dr. Rachel Danis. The interview comes weeks after his ex-wife Lindsay's murder trial and the deaths of their three young children ended in a mistrial. WBZ-TV's Christina Rex reports.
5: Seated next to his new wife, Dr. Rachel Danis, Patrick Clancy sits down for his first ever television interview this Sunday on 60 Minutes.
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2: Hi.
5: Patrick is the ex-husband of Lindsay Clancy and the father of Cora, Dawson, and Callan, who died in 2023 after their mother strangled them in what she alleges was a mental health episode. In the interview, Patrick talks about his grief.
14: I talk to them.
15: What do you say?
14: Help me. All the time.
5: Patrick also discusses the case against his ex-wife. Lindsay's trial garnered enormous amounts of attention in print and television and on social media, where baseless conspiracy theories circulated, claiming that Patrick himself was involved in the children's murders.
0: Plymouth County DA Tim Cruz is considering whether to retry the case. You can see Patrick Clancy's interview Sunday night on WBZ-TV. People in Manchester, New Hampshire are rallying around a downtown business after they were hit by vandals recently. WBZ's Sherry Small reports.
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17: Brittany, like most Manchester residents, heard about the smashed windows that were found early Wednesday and the two spray-painted swastikas and the words white power at the Mocha Pot.
16: Rhetoric isn't accepted here in the city, and how fast it just blooms and spreads and how much support has come to the Mocha Pot owners.
18: Hundreds of phone calls, texts, emails. 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
17: Nick Carnes is a co-owner of the popular downtown coffee shop, and Nick has a message for whoever did this.
18: 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Something that was meant to spread hate actually brought more people together.
17: From downtown Manchester, Sherry Small, WBZ Boston's News Radio.
0: A federal judge is giving Attorney General Todd Blanche a deadline to comply with court orders over the release of information in the Epstein files.
5: U.S. District Judge Emmett Sullivan threatened contempt charges if Blanche doesn't comply. In his opinion, the judge said that Blanche and the DOJ weren't following court orders over redactions in requested Epstein documentation. The DOJ had argued that the redactions were necessary to protect victims' identities and private information. The court, however, ordered Blanche to justify those redactions, including names of victims in specific files. These files related to the activities of the convicted late sex offender and his co-conspirator, Ghislaine Maxwell. The judge gave the DOJ until September 24th to provide those records. In New York, I'm Liz Warner.
0: Coming up, Salem's getting ready for its 400th Halloween, and city officials are laying out their plans. Details next.
7: 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All-wheel drive. Traffic on the threes.
19: It's 12:33. We'll take a look downtown. 93 on the southbound side from the carpool lane through the O'Neill Tunnel. There's a double left lane closure in your way, and that also closes exit 17. Exit 17 also closed on the northbound side. Tobin Bridge inbound, a triple left lane closure has you reducing speed. Then all traffic is detoured off at Rutherford Ave. Airport tunnels, the Callahan, Sumner, Ted Williams, west, all down a lane and under the speed limit. Soldiers Field Road west is closed from River Street to Western Ave with a quick detour on the surface road. 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Cloudy skies, 70 degrees. Steve Perez, WBZ traffic on the threes.
7: Here's the four-day WBZ AccuWeather forecast.
20: Clouds, warmth, and humidity remain in place early this morning, but the showers end by daybreak with a low of 67, leading into sunshine later today. A warm day, but the humidity drops off through the day with a breeze at times and a high close to 80, leading into a cooler and generally clear Friday night, rather comfortable with a low of 55, and it stays cooler from that point with sunshine to start on Saturday, more afternoon clouds and highs in the mid-60s, then rain arrives at times Sunday afternoon, otherwise cloudy and cool with a high of just 60 to 64, perhaps still a shower on Monday, high 62. I'm AccuWeather meteorologist LaTroy Thornton, WBZ, Boston's News Radio.
0: October is always a busy time in Salem, and they're anticipating a record number of visitors next month, especially on Halloween, which happens to fall on a Saturday this year. And with that in mind, city officials are pleading for visitors not to drive into downtown with heavy traffic and limited parking expected, and to take the commuter rail or ferry instead. Road closures will also be in effect during the Haunted Happenings Grand Parade on October 1st, the Witch City 5K on the 3rd, and the Devil's Chase Road Race on the 17th. A full list of all of those road closures can be found on Salem's website. Meanwhile, a historic village in Salem has stood for 100 years, but now it has to fend off Poseidon. WBZ's Heil Schaffel explains.
4: Before living history museums like Plymouth, Patuxent, or Sturbridge Village, there was this.
21: This was one of the first places, if not the first, in the U.S.
4: Pioneer Village in Salem was built about 100 years ago to show people what life was like in the city when it was founded in 1626. The houses here are authentic reproductions of what the original structures look like. But city consultant Margaret Wood says the sea has invaded.
21: And the site is flooding. The structures are fragile.
4: Climate change has caused a sea level rise, and in bad storms, it can be dramatic. Mark repairs the houses here and says they're not in great shape.
22: I was removing a hook from the hearth one day, and the whole mantle just fell off.
4: Got it.
22: I thought, oh, this is where I die.
4: The city's plan is to lift all of the structures with a crane and float them on a barge to Salem Willows, where they'll stay.
22: There's a want of learning about the past, and it's so immersive, and you're not just hearing about it in a classroom.
4: It'll cost about $4 million. Kyle Schaffel, WBZ, Boston's News Radio.
0: More automatic license plate readers are being ripped down nationwide. Flock is calling the moves criminal acts, while privacy advocates say this is a victory for Americans.
23: In one instance, a group of hackers took down a Flock camera above a roadway and instead of destroying it, reverse engineered it and shared the extracted data with several tech-related media outlets. One analysis found that an ALPR typically captures 28 pictures of a single passing vehicle, but some over 100, with the images then sent to Flock through a cellular network.
0: That was ABC's Jim Ryan reporting. Dating coaches are hard at work in Worcester trying to help the autistic community navigate the world of romance. WBZ's Emma Friedman with the story.
24: Researchers at UMass Chan Medical School in Worcester are asking autistic adults looking for love to join their pilot program and experience dating coaches.
25: This part right here is a research study where we're looking at how a dating coach can support adults with disabilities, find a date, keep dating someone, break up if they need to, or find love.
24: If you know the show Love on the Spectrum, it's very similar to that. Let's Make a Match starts with a matchmaking event, and if there is a match, the couple is assigned a trained dating coach for the rest of the program. Dr. Eileen Crean runs the program through the Eunice Kennedy Shriver Center.
25: So what we're trying to find out is some folks would like someone to sort of help them plan it, maybe sit in the background as they go on a date, right? Some folks are like, I'm going to go on a date, and then I want to process it with you afterward or figure out what I can ask on the date.
24: The goal is to take the program statewide so the Massachusetts autistic community can access a dating coach like the way you'd hire a job coach. In Worcester, Emma Friedman, WBZ, Boston's News Radio.
26: Following a stretch of weaker-than-hoped-for sales, McDonald's is switching up its value playbook. A message to operators seen by Bloomberg News says the company will work with franchisees in the coming weeks on a long-term approach that appeals to value-conscious diners. Meanwhile, McDonald's is building what it calls a near-term bridge plan of temporary items and digital offers focused on what's currently selling well. Sales at established McDonald's U.S. restaurants grew less than 1% last quarter, the weakest tally since the start of last year. When you're an AI company, who better to conduct your firm's research and development than your own AI? Anthropic says that more than a quarter of its R&D work for artificial intelligence is driven by its Claude chatbot. It's up from effectively nothing at the start of the year, providing the clearest indication yet that AI can help speed up development of future models. Anthropic says Claude also collaborates with staffers on roughly 90% of their work. Andrew O'Day, Bloomberg Business on WBZ, Boston's News Radio.
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4: 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Now, there are lots and lots of books about movies and movie stars, great directors, producers, studios, etc. And you can certainly buy many in bookstores and certainly online. 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From biographies of Steven Spielberg, Kurosawa, and any number of directors, to books such as A Chronology of Film, Editing for Directors, Stella Adler's The Art of Acting, The Costumes of Hollywood, a biography of Sam Goldwyn, Tarantino Town, the movies and his works that inspired them, The Unofficial Guide to James Cameron, the films of Martin Scorsese, from rom-com to horror movies, Hitchcock to Disney classics. If you're looking for a book about the movies, consider going right to the source, the website, academymuseumstore.org. 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
6: Red Sox beat the Rangers 4-3 to avoid the sweep in Texas. The Sox take on the Rays tonight in Tampa. First pitch is at 7:10. The Patriots are looking for their first win of the season when they take on the Steelers Sunday after letting a late lead slip away in Seattle last week, where Drake May threw 3 fourth-quarter interceptions. Offensive coordinator Josh McDaniels says the coaching staff wants May to play aggressive and smart at the same time.
7: That's the reality of playing this position is you want to be aggressive when you get your chances. Some teams don't give you many. Some teams don't give you many at all. And then you got to be smart with the football.
6: And elsewhere in the NFL, on Thursday Night Football, the Bills beat the Lions 41-31. Dan Watkins, WBZ, Boston's News Radio.
5: 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Traffic on the threes.
8: It's 12:43. We'll take a look west of the city where the Pike has minor work crew delay westbound and Newton Corner. A bit slower both ways at 128. Watch for work crews westbound of Route 9, westbound at 290, and eastbound at Route 122 in Grafton. 290, no trouble passing work in Worcester, eastbound at Route 9, westbound at Route 146. 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Steve Perez, WBZ, traffic on the threes.
5: Here's the four-day WBZ AccuWeather forecast.
9: Warm and humid conditions remain in place with clouds as well, but the showers do come to an end by dawn with a low of 67, allowing sunshine to return later today. It's still warm with breezy conditions, but the humidity drops through the day with a high close to 80, followed by generally clear and cooler conditions Friday night, more comfortable with a low of 55, and that cool weather continues through the weekend with Saturday starting out sunny with more afternoon clouds and highs in the mid-60s. Sunday looks to be cloudy with rain at times for the afternoon and at night with highs in the low to mid-60s. Then perhaps a shower Monday, high 62. I'm AccuWeather meteorologist LaTroy Thornton, WBZ, Boston's News Radio.
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6: Good morning, I'm Dan Watkins. Here's what's happening. A bike lane in Boston's Mission Hill neighborhood was restriped recently.

0: But the city didn't greenlight the work. WBZ's James Rojas reports a city councilor is now demanding answers.
1: Councilor Aaron Murphy got an up-close look at restriping work to an existing bicycle lane here at Parker and Tremont Streets. But the thing is, it was done with duct tape and without city approval.
2: And I've never heard or seen where people came down and actually made tape or paint to make it look like the city actually did it.
1: But it wasn't the city, as evident by a note taped to a nearby pole by whomever did it, saying the duct tape striping was done because the mayor hasn't. This is the same area where a city employee and cyclist was struck and killed by a truck in July. A scooterist was injured by a driver Wednesday morning.
2: It's not that I'm against bikers in any way or people arriving safely, but I am against people thinking that they can just change traffic patterns anywhere across the city in busy intersections.
1: In Mission Hill, James Rojas, WBZ, Boston's News Radio.
0: And WBZ has reached out to the mayor's office for comment. There's some new developments involving the Kennedy Center as potential changes to the physical building are being mulled over. The AP's Ed Donahue reports the courts are now stepping in.
3: A federal judge is ordering Washington's Kennedy Center to give 30 days notice before making any major physical changes to the building. That includes demolishing it. President Trump has talked about that possibility. He wants his name on the building if there are repairs.
4: I think that the Trump administration should certainly have recognition. Because frankly, if we don't do that, it's going to close. It'll end up being ripped down. It's in very, very bad shape, very dangerous shape.
3: A top Kennedy Center official says the building will be closed for about 7 days to deal with public safety risks from structural deterioration. This is North Carolina Republican Senator Tom Tillis.
5: I think it's absurd. Abolishing a memorial, a worldwide known venue for art.
3: A judge blocked putting the president's name on the Kennedy Center. Ed Donahue, Washington.
0: The man known as the godfather of artificial intelligence is warning Congress that they don't have much time if they want to control AI. But lawmakers have already rejected the proposal for a so-called kill switch on the technology.
6: The head of Anthropic wants the big AI companies to coordinate on safety standards and says that may require Washington to waive antitrust rules. Senators from both parties are saying no. Republican John Kennedy tried to fast-track a bill requiring every AI company to be able to deploy a kill switch to stop the technology if it gets out of control.
7: If there is even a 1% chance that one of these AI models can shed its nature as a tool and become an independent species.
6: But fellow Republican Rand Paul now blocking Kennedy's proposal.
0: And that was ABC's Karen Hua with that report. A new synthetic opioid that's stronger than fentanyl has been linked to a teenager's death in California, ABC's Alex Stone reports.
8: Four suspected drug dealers in San Francisco are under arrest after the death of a 16-year-old boy. Police say he's a first known victim linked to a new synthetic opioid, so new that drug test kits cannot pick it up. San Francisco Mayor Daniel Lurie.
9: A medical examiner found cyclophosphamine in the teenager's system. A new synthetic opioid, even more powerful than fentanyl.
8: The teen was found by his mother in his bedroom with black fluid coming out of his nose and mouth. Health officials say Narcan should still work to reverse overdoses if caught in time. Alex Stone, ABC News.
0: The man accused of ramming his car into a local Apple store and killing a person will be heading to trial early next year. WBZ's Nicole Davis with the update.
10: This week, a judge declaring Bradley Rain of Hingham is competent to stand trial in the case of the deadly crash at the Derby Street Shops. A New Jersey man was killed that day in 2022. Two dozen other people were hurt. Rain faces second-degree murder charges and many others connected to that crash, but he's also accused of violating his probation last month. Prosecutors say he failed a breathalyzer. His defense attorney claims it happened because he had used mouthwash with alcohol in it. They also say he could be dealing with memory loss. The judge says for now, Rain appears to be okay to stand trial, but did acknowledge that could change. The trial is set to start in January. Nicole Davis, WBZ, Boston's News Radio.
0: There's some encouraging signs for the labor sector this week as initial claims for jobless benefits have fallen below 200,000.
11: Economists see it as an indicator of fewer layoffs. 196,000 out-of-work Americans filed their first applications for state jobless benefits in the week just ended, 10,000 fewer than the week before. But those same economists cautioned that the figure might have been skewed by the Labor Day holiday.
0: That was ABC's Jim Ryan reporting. Another weekend has arrived, and so has

0: as another batch of new movies at the theaters. 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
1: Following his critical and commercial hits Barbarian and Weapons, writer-director Zach Cregger now gives us a reboot to the Resident Evil franchise.
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11: Traffic and weather together. 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All-wheel drive. Traffic on the threes.
12: It's 12:53, and we're looking south of the city where on the northbound expressway from Neponset Circle to Savin Hill, the left lane is closed, but you're at about the speed limit with light volume happening at this time. 95 south before Route 140 in Foxborough. Work crew there, no bother. A minor slowdown, Route 3 south at Union Street, another in Taunton, 495 north at Bay Street. 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
11: Here's the four-day WBZ AccuWeather forecast.
13: Showers come to an end by sunrise, leaving just warm, humid, and rather cloudy conditions with a low of 67. But that humidity drops off through the day today, and sunshine returns, although it stays warm with a breeze at times and highs not far from 80. Friday night does turn out cooler, though, with a generally clear sky and a low of 55. And it stays cool into early next week, with Saturday bringing sun, more afternoon clouds, and highs from 64 to 68. Sunday starts out dry, but rain develops in the afternoon and continues at night with highs from 60 to 64. Then maybe a shower on Monday, otherwise cloudy, high 62. I'm AccuWeather meteorologist LaTroy Thornton, WBZ, Boston's News Radio.
0: How would you like to be the person that greets everyone flying into Boston? WBZ's Matt Shearer explains how you can do just that.
14: I'm the voice of Logan, whoa! Voice of Logan is exactly what it sounds like. A competition held by Massport to find the next PA announcer at Logan Airport. WBZ News Radio is a media partner, so I was there on stage. Might as well tell you about it. This guy, Paul, was there too.
15: Originally from Medford, Massachusetts.
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15: Exactly.
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0: Two players for the New England Revolution are getting the call to play for their country.
19: It's been a solid bounce back year for the Revs so far, and the wins just seem to keep on coming. The latest is for 21-year-old midfielder Brooklyn Reigns and 18-year-old defender Peyton Miller, who just got their first call-ups to join the U.S. men's national team. Miller is a Connecticut native who's widely regarded as a top prospect, even attracting attention from some Premier League teams. Reigns joined the Revs this past offseason from Houston and is enjoying his best season as a pro so far. They both played for the U.S. at the Under-20 World Cup last year. They'll get a chance to play in four different games for the national team during the upcoming international break, including matchups with Mexico and Canada. Kyle Bray, WBZ, Boston's News Radio.
0: You've probably been told before that breakfast is the most important meal of the day. Now, there is still some dispute about that, but health experts are emphasizing the importance for kids to have breakfast before heading off to school. Jennifer Hyland is a dietitian at the Cleveland Clinic. She says children who don't eat breakfast can have brain fog and fatigue, and that can have an impact on learning.
20: Little kids don't always need as much protein as we necessarily think, so I would say talk to your doctor or your dietitian. But for the older kid, the teenager, if they want to do a prepackaged protein drink, if they want to do a smoothie that they put some components in there, it's quick and it's easy.
0: Hyland suggests giving kids something with fiber and protein to start the day. The latest on the top stories, plus a check of traffic and weather coming up next. I'm Dan Watkins, WBZ, Boston's News Radio.
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1: From ABC News, I'm Dave Packer in Los Angeles. A vigil was held Thursday night to remember the lives lost on September 15th. A car colliding into a Metro bus, killing two passengers. Then a news helicopter covering the bus crash itself, crashing to the ground, killing the pilot, the reporter, and a person on the ground. ABC's Trevor Ault.
2: The crash sent shockwaves through newsrooms across Los Angeles. 29-year-old Eddie Gutierrez Mejia was killed, as was veteran chopper pilot George Messino and reporter Eliana Moreno.
3: Investigators moved the wreckage to a nearby hangar for further examination. They're also investigating video and audio from inside the cockpit that seemed to indicate the chopper had an engine malfunction.
1: As for the bus crash, the driver of the SUV is facing murder charges. A federal judge has denied an emergency hearing regarding the Kennedy Center.
4: The president told our Karen Travers, if the president and the administration don't get the recognition that Trump feels they deserve, the building may have to be ripped down.
1: ABC's Stephen Portnoy. The judge says the administration would need to give the Corps 30 days notice of renovation or demolition. During a speech in North Carolina Wednesday, President Trump told an audience that rising gas prices are an inexpensive price to pay for what he's done in Iran. Gas Buddy puts the national average for price of unleaded, $4.47 a gallon. Diesel up to $6.43 a gallon. Truckers like Marshall and California San Joaquin Valley are paying the price.
5: Generally, I do about 500 miles a day, and on half a tank, about halfway tank was about $900, wow, which is really up there. It's kind of ridiculous.
1: OpenAI models going rogue. The company disclosing six new reports of unexpected or concerning behavior, revealing the models attempted to override instructions and fabricate information. One agent even sought to free itself from, quote, the roles and identities that bind other chatbots. You're listening to ABC News.
0: Good morning. I'm Dan Watkins. Here's what's happening. It's been a few weeks now since Lindsay Clancy's murder trial ended in a mistrial. And this weekend, we will hear from her ex-husband, Patrick, on CBS's 60 Minutes. The network says in the interview, Patrick Clancy talks about grief and mental health, along with the conspiracy theories that have targeted him during the trial. He also says he still talks to his children 3 years after their mother admitted to strangling them while she sent him out to run errands.
6: I talk to them.
9: What do you say?
6: Help me. All the time.
0: Patrick Clancy's also joined in the interview by his new wife, Dr. Rachel Danis, for the first time. It airs on 60 Minutes this Sunday night at 7. You can watch it on WBZ-TV. Barnstable police have provided an update on the officer who was hit by a pickup truck while directing concert traffic last Sunday. Officials say the officer suffered multiple broken bones and a significant leg injury, adding that he faces a long recovery but remains positive. The driver involved in the crash faces charges, including OUI. Coming up, as October gets closer, city officials in Salem are laying out their plans for Halloween. Details next.
11: 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All-wheel drive. Traffic on the threes.
10: It's 103 looking downtown, 90 feet southbound. You're going to slow down with a double left lane closure in your way. Starts at the carpool lane, which is closed. Goes over the Zakim Bridge through the O'Neill Tunnel. And exit 17 closed both north and southbound on 93. Inbound Tobin Bridge, a triple left lane closure, turns into a road closure. All traffic detoured off at Rutherford Ave. On the Pike, a double right westbound. Tremont Street to Dalton Street slows you down. Then you're down to one lane and moving slowly westbound. Comm Ave to Everett Street, eastbound. Market Street to Brookline Ave. And Soldiers Field Road West is closed. River Street to Western Ave with a detour on the surface road. 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Cloudy sky, 70 degrees. Steve Perez, WBZ traffic on the threes.
11: Here's the four-day WBZ AccuWeather forecast.
12: Clouds, warmth, and humidity remain in place early this morning, but the showers end by daybreak with a low of 67, leading into sunshine later today. A warm day, but the humidity drops off through the day with a breeze at times and a high close to 80, leading into a cooler and generally clear Friday night, rather comfortable with a low of 55, and it stays cooler from that point with sunshine to start on Saturday, more afternoon clouds and highs in the mid-60s, then rain arrives at times Sunday afternoon, otherwise cloudy and cool with a high of just 60 to 64, perhaps still a shower on Monday, high 62. I'm AccuWeather meteorologist LaTroy Thornton, WBZ, Boston's News Radio.
0: The city of Salem is getting ready for its 400th Halloween, and with it falling on a Saturday this year, it's going to be an even bigger party in the Witch City.
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0: running extra trains for October weekends, but Police Chief Lucas Miller says no one you've worn out, you're welcome.
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2: The final pretrial hearing in the murder trial of Matthew Farwell was held on Thursday. He's the ex-Stoughton police officer that's accused of killing Sandra Birchmore. The judge in the case ruling that certain out-of-court statements made by Birchmore can be used in the upcoming trial. This includes social media comments, texts, journal entries, and things that she said to witnesses in the case. Farwell is accused of grooming Birchmore as a teen and then killing her when she was 23 and pregnant with what he thought was his child. He has pleaded not guilty to federal charges, maintaining that her death was a suicide. A worldwide healthcare leader is bringing the future of medicine to Alston. WBZ's Emma Friedman reports.
3: Joined by global healthcare innovators and Mayor Michelle Wu, Governor Healey says the grand opening of the Roche Genentech Innovation Center at Harvard's research campus in Alston is a big moment for patients, the city of Boston, and Massachusetts.
4: I know that right here, scientists will be harnessing powerful new tools from machine learning to the latest in data science and beyond to tackle cardiovascular, renal, and metabolic diseases affecting millions across the globe.
3: The event gathering an ensemble of innovative minds from around the globe. Congressman Auchincloss thanking immigrants and Roche, the healthcare company headquartered in Switzerland, for investing in Massachusetts.
5: This is how Massachusetts wins in medicine. We're super smart here in the Bay State. We take a lot of pride in that. But biology is really hard, and we are not smart enough to do it on our own. We need all the help we can get from the smartest people all over the world.
3: In Alston, Emma Friedman, WBZ Boston's News Radio.
2: The man accused of opening fire last year at the Sky Meadow Country Club, killing one person and wounding several others, will be using an insanity defense. Hunter Nadeau, who used to work at the Nashua, New Hampshire Country Club, has been in jail since the shooting. Court filings show that his public defender says he was suffering from a mental disease or defect that caused his actions. A motive for the shooting has not been revealed. The New Hampshire Attorney General's office says at the time of the shooting, it had been about a year since Nadeau worked at the club. Coming up, a federal judge is weighing in on President Trump's push to get his name on the Kennedy Center. Details next.
6: Today we find out how much American producers are producing. The government's August industrial production report is expected to show a tiny increase from July, with output of durable manufactured goods likely flat, reflecting the split between stronger investment by businesses and softening demand by consumers. Factories making electrical equipment, machinery, fabricated metal products, and computers likely increase production. Utility output likely also increased due to higher cooling demand during a warmer than normal August. Food and beverage output likely slipped. A monthly measure that seeks to forecast general economic direction comes out for the market's consideration today. The Conference Board's Index of Leading Economic Indicators is expected to tick back to a 0.1% increase, suggesting slowing economic activity, though not recession. Wall Street locked in only one winning day last week, and as of Thursday, only one winning day this week. It gets one more chance to break out of the funk. Andrew O'Day, Bloomberg Business on WBZ, Boston's News Radio.
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7: Trevor Story hits a go-ahead 3-run home run in the top of the 8th to power the Red Sox to the come-from-behind win over the Rangers in Texas. The Sox battle the Rays tonight in Tampa. First pitch is at 7:10. In the NFL, Buffalo takes down Detroit on Thursday Night Football, 41-31. Training camp continues for the Bruins in Brighton today after GM Don Sweeney revealed this week that they will name a captain before the season starts. David Pastrnak was asked if he wants the honor. Pastrnak says it's out of his control.
8: When we hear something, you guys will hear it also from us. But as of now, like I said, that's not our job to do, and I'm here to do my job.
7: Meanwhile, former Bruins captain Brad Marchand is expected to miss the first month of the season for the Panthers after having off-season surgery. Dan Watkins, WBZ, Boston's News Radio.
6: 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Traffic on the threes.
9: 113 looking north of the city, 495 south. You're going to reduce speed a bit with a work crew between Ward Hill and Route 213. 93, watch for southbound work with a bit of a slowdown in Wilmington, Concord Street to Route 129. Then no trouble passing northbound work at Spot Pond or at Commerce Way. 128 north, you're going to slow down for work at Wind Street up towards Route 38 and southbound at Route 20 in Waltham. 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Steve Perez, WBZ Traffic on the threes.
6: Here's the four-day WBZ AccuWeather forecast.
10: Warm and humid conditions remain in place with clouds as well, but the showers do come to an end by dawn with a low of 67, allowing sunshine to return later today. It's still warm with breezy conditions, but the humidity drops through the day with a high close to 80, followed by generally clear and cooler conditions Friday night, more comfortable with a low of 55, and that cool weather continues through the weekend with Saturday starting out sunny with more afternoon clouds and highs in the mid-60s. Sunday looks to be cloudy with rain at times for the afternoon and at night with highs in the low to mid-60s. Then perhaps a shower Monday, high 62. I'm AccuWeather meteorologist LaTroy Thornton, WBZ, Boston's News Radio.

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1: Good morning, I'm Dan Watkins. Here's what's happening. A collection of centuries-old art from Florence, Italy, makes a rare stop in Manchester, New Hampshire. WBZ's Sherry Small with the story.
2: A private family collection of nearly 40 paintings and sculptures from the Florentine Baroque period, 1600 to 1750, is now on display at the Currier Museum of Art in Manchester. Museum director and CEO Dr. Jordana Pomeroy says it has a unique look and feel from the Baroque art of Rome.
3: This is the post-Reformation Catholic Church. There was so much, I would say, a new emphasis on

0: on joy, and in this particular case, you see court life, right? So we're, you know, this is the Medici court.
1: The rare collection showcases a time when Florence, Italy emerged as a cultural powerhouse.
0: You can sort of sense that this is a shift from what we call a Renaissance.
1: 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In Manchester, Sherry Small, WBZ Boston's News Radio.
2: A federal judge rules against an emergency hearing that the Trump administration wanted regarding the Kennedy Center. The Arts Center is closed right now, and President Trump has signaled that he could demolish the building if his name isn't put on it. A judge ruled against that, saying it would take an act of Congress. And the judge also wants the White House to give him updates about the closure, which they say is temporary.
3: The board couldn't put Trump's name on the building. That was his order on Tuesday. So last night, the president told our Karen Travers, if the president and the administration don't get the recognition that Trump feels they deserve, the building may have to be ripped down. And there were photos last night of the president on Air Force One looking at a poster board sized image that appeared to read Kennedy Center demolished. So now the judge says if there's going to be any change in the plans to renovate the Kennedy Center, including its possible demolition, the administration needs to give the court 30 days notice.
2: Now is ABC's Stephen Portnoy reporting. On Capitol Hill, House Democrats say that they're outraged that votes have been canceled for the rest of this week and that House lawmakers are heading back to their districts early to start their fall recess. House Speaker Mike Johnson said on Wednesday it's to give lawmakers more time to campaign ahead of the midterms. But Democrats say key votes in legislative business will now not take place until after Election Day, including further discussions on setting up AI safeguards. Meanwhile, a bipartisan discharge petition regarding another Epstein Files transparency bill has stalled. Here's House Minority Whip, Massachusetts Congresswoman Catherine Clark.
4: We've seen this before when they are pressed on issues, whether it's Epstein or a fundamental safety issue around AI, the answer is to retreat and not take it on. So yes, we will be pushing for this answer that we need. It is not partisan.
2: The change in schedule this week also means that the House won't vote on Kentucky Republican Thomas Massie's resolution to impeach Defense Secretary Pete Hegseth until after the election. There's more drama surrounding former Patriots head coach Bill Belichick's family and the University of North Carolina football program. WBZ's Kyle Bray with details.
5: Steve Belichick is resigning from his role as UNC's defensive coordinator after the university wrapped up its probe into its football program. Bill Belichick's son had been on medical leave since August. His resignation will go into effect in late October once his leave expires. Steve is the second high-profile resignation from the program after the probe began. General Manager Michael Lombardi resigned not long after being placed on administrative leave. In a statement, UNC says its investigation found that certain actions demonstrated a disregard for Carolina's values and standards of conduct. The school has not said what those actions are. Kyle Bray, WBZ, Boston's News Radio.
2: As Haverhill rebuilds their wastewater system following the sewage crisis this summer, we're learning more about the hefty price tag for the project. The Eagle Tribune reports that the city council recently approved more than $26 million to finance improvements to the South Mill Street pumping station in Force Main. Back in June, the failure of a 42-inch sewer force main near the pump station caused two breaks, which allowed an estimated 8 million gallons of wastewater per day into the Merrimack River. The work is in development while Haverhill continues to operate under a temporary bypass system. It's an ongoing debate when it comes to staying hydrated, tap or bottled. And while there's a lot to look out for, more evidence shows that regulated tap may be your best option.
6: On The Common, I'm asking people about their drinking water habits.
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6: Certainly save money by not buying plastic bottled water.
8: So why should I have to pay for my water?
6: Also, public drinking water is constantly monitored, undergoing local testing and locally controlled. Bottled water, while certainly safe, is a food product with FDA regulation versus local testing and local water supplies. With all that being said, there's still concern about other contaminants, including forever chemicals.
8: What's it doing to us?
6: Certainly pros and cons of both. 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On the Common, Jim McKay, WBZ Boston's News Radio.
2: As fuel costs remain high due to the ongoing war with Iran, the Trump administration will let gas and diesel truck drivers work longer hours the next few months. Transportation Secretary Sean Duffy says under a 90-day waiver, truck drivers hauling gasoline or diesel can now drive up to 16 hours a day, which is up from 14. The new policy will expire on December 16th. Traffic and weather next.
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13: Traffic and weather together. 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
19: It's 1:23. And we're looking west of town. We're on Route 2 west at 190. There's a work crew with a minor delay. 290, no trouble work. No trouble passing work in Worcester. Easy for you to say. Eastbound of Route 9, westbound of Route 146. We have lots of road work on the Mass Pike west of town, but minimal delays. Westbound Newton Corner, both ways at 128. Then westbound of Route 9 and westbound at 290, as well as eastbound before Route 122 in Grafton. 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Steve Perez, WBZ traffic on the threes.
13: Here's the four-day WBZ AccuWeather forecast.
20: Showers come to an end by sunrise, leaving just warm, humid, and rather cloudy conditions with a low of 67, but that humidity drops off through the day today and sunshine returns, although it stays warm with a breeze at times and highs not far from 80. Friday night does turn out cooler, though, with a generally clear sky and a low of 55, and it stays cool into early next week, with Saturday bringing sun, more afternoon clouds, and highs from 64 to 68. Sunday starts out dry, but rain develops in the afternoon and continues at night with highs from 60 to 64. Then maybe a shower on Monday, otherwise cloudy, high 62. I'm AccuWeather meteorologist LaTroy Thornton, WBZ, Boston's News Radio.
2: If you're thinking about heading out of town for the holidays this year, planning ahead is always a good idea. But AAA's Mark Jenkins says that now could really be the time to book those tickets, especially if you're flying.
21: With oil prices increasing, that raises the cost of producing gasoline, diesel, and jet fuel. So airfares have the potential to increase in the coming weeks and months. So if you're planning on catching a holiday flight, now might be the best time to book.
2: Jet fuel prices have nearly doubled since the spring and are expected to continue to climb. Meanwhile, gas prices continue to go up too. As of Thursday, the average price for a gallon of regular Massachusetts $4.39, which is up 13 cents in the past week. The dictionary is growing. Merriam-Webster is adding hundreds of new words, and WBZ's Shane Stokes tells us that some may be unfamiliar to you.
0: How do you do, fellow kids?
1: What?
22: Merriam-Webster has added 1,400 new words and definitions to its dictionary, with some having been popularized either by Gen Z or on the internet, like vibe coding, looks maxing, and meme coin. Merriam-Webster says that the new entries reflect words and meanings that have demonstrated widespread use over time, offering a window into the world today. Some words give us that view into the world, like Uncanny Valley, which reflects AI's impact on humanity, as it's defined as that creepy feeling that results from something artificial appearing almost, but not quite human.
23: Hey, are you a robot?
1: What? No, I am a real person.
22: Still to come, the company is expected to announce their word of the year, which should be announced in the next several months. Shane Stokes, WBZ, Boston's News Radio.
2: 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Jennifer Polsoni has details.
24: Some of music's biggest names will be in Las Vegas for the weekend for the iHeartRadio Music Festival. BTS, Benson Boone, you don't want a girl like me. Cardi B, Snoop Dogg, Muse, all be hitting the stage. Other acts include Stella Lefty, Kenny Chesney, Boy After a Long Day, Lainey Wilson and the Smashing Pumpkins. Fans not able to be at the T-Mobile Arena will still have the chance to experience the festival at home. Both nights will stream on Disney Plus and Hulu starting at 10:30 p.m. Eastern. I'm Jennifer Polsoni.
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2: Good morning, I'm Dan Watkins. Here's what's happening. Patrick Clancy will appear on 60 Minutes Sunday night, where he will be joined by his new wife, Dr. Rachel Danis. The interview comes weeks after his ex-wife Lindsay's murder trial and the deaths of their three young children ended in a mistrial. WBZ-TV's Christina Rex reports.
29: Seated next to his new wife, Dr. Rachel Danis, Patrick Clancy sits down for his first ever television interview this Sunday on 60 Minutes.
3: Hi, Rachel.
4: Hi.
29: Patrick is the ex-husband of Lindsay Clancy and the father of Cora, Dawson, and Callan, who died in 2023 after their mother strangled them in what she alleges was a mental health episode. In the interview, Patrick talks about his grief.
3: I talk to them.
5: What do you say?
3: Help me. All the time.
29: Patrick also discusses the case against his ex-wife. Lindsay's trial garnered enormous amounts of attention in print and television and on social media, where baseless conspiracy theories circulated, claiming that Patrick himself was involved in the children's murders.
2: Plymouth County DA Tim Cruz is considering whether to retry the case. You can see Patrick Clancy's interview Sunday night on WBZ-TV. People in Manchester, New Hampshire are rallying around a downtown business after they were hit by vandals recently. WBZ's Sherry Small reports.
6: We love our community here. We're here to protect each other.
7: Brittany, like most Manchester residents, heard about the smashed windows that were found early Wednesday and the two spray-painted swastikas and the words "White Power" at the Mocha Pot.
6: Rhetoric isn't accepted here in the city, and how fast it just blooms and spreads and how much support has come to the Mocha Pot owners.
8: Hundreds of phone calls, texts, emails. 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
7: Nick Carnes is a co-owner of the popular downtown coffee shop, and Nick has a message for whoever did this.
8: One guy is not going to ruin my day. Something that was meant to spread hate actually brought more people together.
7: From downtown Manchester, Sherry Small, WBZ Boston's News Radio.
2: A federal judge is giving Attorney General Todd Blanche a deadline to comply with court orders over the release of information in the Epstein files.
24: U.S. District Judge Emmett Sullivan threatened contempt charges if Blanche doesn't comply. In his opinion, the judge said that Blanche and the DOJ weren't following court orders over redactions in requested Epstein documentation. The DOJ had argued that the redactions were necessary to protect victims' identities and private information. The court, however, ordered Blanche to justify those redactions, including names of victims in specific files. These files related to the activities of the convicted late sex offender and his co-conspirator, Ghislaine Maxwell. The judge gave the DOJ until September 24th to provide those records. In New York, I'm Liz Warner.
2: Coming up, Salem's getting ready for its 400th Halloween, and city officials are laying out their plans. Details next.
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19: It is 1:33. We'll take a look downtown where 93 South. You're down two left lanes. That has you reducing speed from the carpool lane through the O'Neill Tunnel. Exit 17 is closed north and southbound. Tobin Bridge inbound, a triple left lane closure. Well, that'll slow you down. And then all traffic is detoured off at Rutherford Ave. On the Pike, a double right lane closure westbound. Tremont Street to Dalton Street slows you down. And then you're down to one lane with delays both ways. A double left westbound Comm Ave to Everett Street and eastbound Market Street to Brookline Ave. Soldiers Field Road West is closed. River Street to Western Ave with a detour right there at the surface road. 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Steve Perez, WBZ traffic on the threes.
13: Here's the four-day WBZ AccuWeather forecast.
20: Clouds, warmth, and humidity remain in place early this morning, but the showers end by daybreak with a low of 67, leading into sunshine later today. A warm day, but the humidity drops off through the day with a breeze at times and a high close to 80, leading into a cooler and generally clear Friday night, rather comfortable with a low of 55, and it stays cooler from that point with sunshine to start on Saturday, more afternoon clouds and highs in the mid-60s, then rain arrives at times Sunday afternoon, otherwise cloudy and cool with a high of just 60 to 64, perhaps still a shower on Monday, high 62. I'm AccuWeather meteorologist LaTroy Thornton, WBZ, Boston's News Radio.
2: October is always a busy time in Salem, and they're anticipating a record number of visitors next month, especially on Halloween, which happens to fall on a Saturday this year. And with that in mind, city officials are pleading for visitors not to drive into downtown with heavy traffic and limited parking expected and to take the commuter rail or ferry instead. Road closures will also be in effect during the Haunted Happenings Grand Parade on October 1st, the Witch City 5K on the 3rd, and the Devil's Chase Road Race on the 17th. A full list of all of those road closures can be found on Salem's website. Meanwhile, a historic village in Salem has stood for 100 years, but now it has to fend off Poseidon. WBZ's Heil Schaffel explains.
4: Before living history museums like Plymouth Patuxent or Sturbridge Village, there was this.
9: This was one of the first places, if not the first, in the U.S.
4: Pioneer Village in Salem was built about 100 years ago to show people what life was like in the city when it was founded in 1626. The houses here are authentic reproductions of what the original structures look like. But city consultant Margaret Wood says the sea has invaded.
9: And the site is flooding. The structures are fragile.
4: Climate change has caused a sea level rise, and in bad storms, it can be dramatic. Mark repairs the houses here and says they're not in great shape.
10: I was removing a hook from the hearth one day, and the whole mantle just fell off.
4: Got it.
10: I thought, oh, this is where I die.
4: The city's plan is to lift all of the structures with a crane and float them on a barge to Salem Willows, where they'll stay.
10: There's a want of learning about the past, and it's so immersive, and you're not just hearing about it in a classroom.
4: It'll cost about $4 million. Kyle Schaffel, WBZ, Boston's News Radio.
2: More automatic license plate readers are being ripped down nationwide. Flock is calling the moves criminal acts, while privacy advocates say this is a victory for Americans.
11: In one instance, a group of hackers took down a Flock camera above a roadway, and instead of destroying it, reverse engineered it and shared the extracted data with several tech-related media outlets. One analysis found that an ALPR typically captures 28 pictures of a single passing vehicle, but some over 100, with the images then sent to Flock through a cellular network.
2: That was ABC's Jim Ryan reporting. Dating coaches are hard at work in Worcester trying to help the autistic community navigate the world of romance. WBZ's Emma Friedman with the story.
12: Researchers at UMass Chan Medical School in Worcester are asking autistic adults looking for love to join their pilot program and experience dating coaches.
14: This part right here is a research study where we're looking at how a dating coach can support adults with disabilities, find a date, keep dating someone, break up if they need to, or find love.
12: If you know the show Love on the Spectrum, it's very similar to that. Let's Make a Match starts with a matchmaking event, and if there is a match, the couple is assigned a trained dating coach for the rest of the program. Dr. Eileen Crean runs the program through the Eunice Kennedy Shriver Center.
14: So what we're trying to find out is some folks would like someone to sort of help them plan it, maybe sit in the background as they go on a date, right? Some folks are like, I'm going to go on a date, and then I want to process it with you afterward or figure out what I can ask on the date.
12: The goal is to take the program statewide so the Massachusetts autistic community can access a dating coach like the way you'd hire a job coach. In Worcester, Emma Friedman, WBZ, Boston's News Radio.
15: The FAA is preparing to launch an $875 million air traffic control tool called SMART in the Washington, D.C. area as soon as tomorrow. Officials say the artificial intelligence in SMART will help reduce delays and cancellations by analyzing airline schedules and factors like the weather, runway capacity, and more to predict traffic flows and identify potential problems. Big gains today on Wall Street. A lot of optimism that the Fed's strategy to raise rates to lower inflation might just work. With that, the Dow rose 316 points, the S&P up 86, and thanks to big gains in chip makers after the CEO of NVIDIA said he expects chip sales to double next year, the NASDAQ shot up 440 points, 1 2/3% higher. Snapchat's parent company Snap unveiling Specs, a pair of augmented reality glasses. 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
5: Red Sox beat the Rangers 4-3 to avoid getting swept in Texas. Trevor Story hit a go-ahead 3-run home run in the 8th inning as Boston came from behind to get the win. The Sox are in Tampa tonight to take on the Rays. First pitch is at 7:10. Week 2 of the NFL season got underway last night with the Bills beating the Lions 41-31. The Patriots, meanwhile, are looking to bounce back and pick up their first win of the season when they take on the Steelers Sunday. Offensive coordinator Josh McDaniel says he likes how they've responded since the loss to Seattle.
6: I think our approach now and the mindset that the guys have has been great coming off of that, and this is how you learn to get better.
5: And former New England cornerback Stephon Gilmore is set to be in Foxborough today to retire a Patriot. Dan Watkins, WBZ, Boston's News Radio.
4: 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Traffic on the threes.
7: It is 1:43, and we're looking south of town. We're expressway northbound. Watch for that left lane closure after Neponset Circle up to Savin Hill. 95 south in Foxborough, Route 140, a work crew, no delay. Another Route 3 south at Union Street. And then a minor slowdown in Taunton, 495 north at Bay Street. 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Steve Perez, WBZ traffic on the threes.
4: Here's the four-day WBZ AccuWeather forecast.
8: Warm and humid conditions remain in place with clouds as well, but the showers do come to an end by dawn with a low of 67, allowing sunshine to return later today. It's still warm with breezy conditions, but the humidity drops through the day with a high close to 80, followed by generally clear and cooler conditions Friday night, more comfortable with a low of 55, and that cool weather continues through the weekend with Saturday starting out sunny with more afternoon clouds and highs in the mid-60s. Sunday looks to be cloudy with rain at times for the afternoon and at night with highs in the low to mid-60s. Then perhaps a shower Monday, high 62. I'm AccuWeather meteorologist LaTroy Thornton, WBZ, Boston's News Radio.
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5: Good morning, I'm Dan Watkins. Here's what's happening. A bike lane in Boston's Mission Hill neighborhood was restriped recently, but the city didn't greenlight the work. WBZ's James Rojas reports a city councilor is now demanding answers.
9: Councilor Aaron Murphy got an up-close look at restriping work to an existing bicycle lane here at Parker and Tremont Streets. But the thing is, it was done with duct tape and without city approval.
10: And I've never heard or seen where people came down and actually made tape or paint to make it look like the city actually did it.
9: But it wasn't the city, as evident by a note taped to a nearby pole by whomever did it, saying the duct tape striping was done because the mayor hasn't. This is the same area where a city employee and cyclist was struck and killed by a truck in July.

0: a scooterist was injured by a driver Wednesday morning.
1: Not that I'm against bikers in any way or people arriving safely, but I am against people thinking that they can just change traffic patterns anywhere across the city in busy intersections.
0: In Mission Hill, James Rojas, WBZ, Boston's News Radio.
2: And WBZ has reached out to the mayor's office for comment. There's some new developments involving the Kennedy Center as potential changes to the physical building are being mulled over. The AP's Ed Donahue reports the courts are now stepping in.
3: A federal judge is ordering Washington's Kennedy Center to give 30 days notice before making any major physical changes to the building. That includes demolishing it. President Trump has talked about that possibility. He wants his name on the building if there are repairs.
4: I think that the Trump administration should certainly have recognition. Because frankly, if we don't do that, it's going to close. It'll end up being ripped down. It's in very, very bad shape, very dangerous shape.
3: A top Kennedy Center official says the building will be closed for about 7 days to deal with public safety risks from structural deterioration. This is North Carolina Republican Senator Tom Tillis.
5: I think it's absurd. Abolishing a memorial, a worldwide known venue for art.
3: A judge blocked putting the president's name on the Kennedy Center. Ed Donahue, Washington.
2: The man known as the godfather of artificial intelligence is warning Congress that they don't have much time if they want to control AI. But lawmakers have already rejected the proposal for a so-called kill switch on the technology.
6: The head of Anthropic wants the big AI companies to coordinate on safety standards and says that may require Washington to waive antitrust rules. Senators from both parties are saying no. Republican John Kennedy tried to fast-track a bill requiring every AI company to be able to deploy a kill switch to stop the technology if it gets out of control.
7: If there is even a 1% chance that one of these AI models can shed its nature as a tool and become an independent species.
6: But fellow Republican Rand Paul now blocking Kennedy's proposal.
2: And that was ABC's Karen Hua with that report. A new synthetic opioid that's stronger than fentanyl has been linked to a teenager's death in California, ABC's Alex Stone reports.
8: Four suspected drug dealers in San Francisco are under arrest after the death of a 16-year-old boy. Police say he's a first known victim linked to a new synthetic opioid, so new that drug test kits cannot pick it up. San Francisco Mayor Daniel Lurie.
9: A medical examiner found cyclophosphamine in the teenager's system. A new synthetic opioid, even more powerful than fentanyl.
8: The teen was found by his mother in his bedroom with black fluid coming out of his nose and mouth. Health officials say Narcan should still work to reverse overdoses if caught in time. Alex Stone, ABC News.
2: The man accused of ramming his car into a local Apple store and killing a person will be heading to trial early next year. WBZ's Nicole Davis with the update.
10: This week, a judge declaring Bradley Rain of Hingham is competent to stand trial in the case of the deadly crash at the Derby Street Shops. A New Jersey man was killed that day in 2022. Two dozen other people were hurt. Rain faces second-degree murder charges and many others connected to that crash, but he's also accused of violating his probation last month. Prosecutors say he failed a breathalyzer. His defense attorney claims it happened because he had used mouthwash with alcohol in it. They also say he could be dealing with memory loss. The judge says for now, Rain appears to be okay to stand trial, but did acknowledge that could change. The trial is set to start in January. Nicole Davis, WBZ, Boston's News Radio.
2: There's some encouraging signs for the labor sector this week as initial claims for jobless benefits have fallen below 200,000.
11: Economists see it as an indicator of fewer layoffs. 196,000 out-of-work Americans filed their first applications for state jobless benefits in the week just ended, 10,000 fewer than the week before. But those same economists cautioned that the figure might have been skewed by the Labor Day holiday.
2: That was ABC's Jim Ryan reporting. Another weekend has arrived, and so has another batch of new movies at the theaters. WBZ's Brian Antonelli with a preview.
12: Following his critical and commercial hits Barbarian and Weapons, writer-director Zach Cregger now gives us a reboot to the Resident Evil franchise.
13: Yeah, where was it going again?
14: Raccoon City General.
13: Hey. No sweat.
12: The rated R survival horror follows a hapless courier tasked with delivering a package to a remote hospital, where he soon finds himself caught in the middle of an outbreak and must fight through hordes of mutated creatures to survive.
15: Hi, Amber, Michelle. Leave a message.
13: 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I'm really sorry that we got disconnected earlier. Some things have happened. and I can't get a hold of police.
12: Brian Antonelli, WBZ, Boston's News Radio.
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26: It's 1:53. And looking west of the city on the Pike, there's westbound work, Newton Corner, both ways at 128, westbound at Route 9, then at 290, as well as eastbound in Grafton at Route 122. Lots of road work, but no major delays, just a bit slow both ways, and Weston at 128. 290 has road work, but it won't slow you down in Worcester, eastbound at Route 9, westbound Route 146, and Route 2 West at 190. A speed limit ride, but you're down a lane. 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Steve Perez, WBZ traffic on the threes.
15: Here's the four-day WBZ AccuWeather forecast.
27: Showers come to an end by sunrise, leaving just warm, humid, and rather cloudy conditions with a low of 67. But that humidity drops off through the day today, and sunshine returns, although it stays warm with a breeze at times and highs not far from 80. Friday night does turn out cooler, though, with a generally clear sky and a low of 55. And it stays cool into early next week, with Saturday bringing sun, more afternoon clouds, and highs from 64 to 68. Sunday starts out dry, but rain develops in the afternoon and continues at night with highs from 60 to 64. Then maybe a shower on Monday, otherwise cloudy, high 62. I'm AccuWeather meteorologist LaTroy Thornton, WBZ, Boston's News Radio.
2: How would you like to be the person that greets everyone flying into Boston? 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
29: 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Might as well tell you about it. This guy, Paul, was there too.
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29: But you just said you're from Medford.
30: Exactly.
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2: Two players for the New England Revolution are getting the call to play for their country.
0: It's been a solid bounce back year for the Revs so far, and the wins just seem to keep on coming. The latest is for 21-year-old midfielder Brooklyn Reigns and 18-year-old defender Peyton Miller, who just got their first call-ups to join the U.S. men's national team. Miller is a Connecticut native who's widely regarded as a top prospect, even attracting attention from some Premier League teams. Reigns joined the Revs this past offseason from Houston and is enjoying his best season as a pro so far. They both played for the U.S. at the Under-20 World Cup last year. They'll get a chance to play in four different games for the national team during the upcoming international break, including matchups with Mexico and Canada. Kyle Bray, WBZ, Boston's News Radio.
2: You've probably been told before that breakfast is the most important meal of the day. Now, there is still some dispute about that, but health experts are emphasizing the importance for kids to have breakfast before heading off to school. Jennifer Hyland is a dietitian at the Cleveland Clinic. She says children who don't eat breakfast can have brain fog and fatigue, and that can have an impact on learning.
1: Little kids don't always need as much protein as we necessarily think, so I would say talk to your doctor or your dietitian. But for the older kid, the teenager, if they want to do a prepackaged protein drink, if they want to do a smoothie that they put some components in there, it's quick and it's easy.
2: Hyland suggests giving kids something with fiber and protein to start the day. The latest on the top stories, plus a check of traffic and weather coming up next. I'm Dan Watkins, WBZ, Boston's News Radio.
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10: From ABC News, I'm Dave Packer. Worries over an AI mutiny. OpenAI revealing six new instances of AI models' concerning behavior, going rogue, some of them. ABC's Elizabeth Schulze.
11: Just days ago, OpenAI CEO Sam Altman admitted that the power and speed of AI has caught its creators off guard.
14: I don't think people really felt that the models were going to come this far this fast.
11: OpenAI is vowing to more aggressively track and report rogue AI. But it comes on the heels of another alarming incident when AI agents broke out of their testing environment and hacked into a rival company
12: President Trump ordered by a federal judge to give 30 days notice before making any changes to the Kennedy Center, including renovation or demolition.
13: The president threatening that if his own name doesn't go up on the memorial to President John F. Kennedy, he would tear the whole thing down.
17: I think that the Trump administration should certainly have recognition, because frankly, if we don't do that, it's going to close. It'll end up being ripped down.
13: President Trump seen through the window of Air Force One reviewing a large poster with words in bold that appeared to say Kennedy Center demolished. We asked the White House if the president actually wanted cameras to capture that image, and they would not say.
12: With the midterms approaching, Republican Senator Tom Tillis to the president, you're not helping.
18: This is not what people who grew up like I did want to focus on. We want solutions. And I've got a lot of candidates who want to get that message through, and these are distractions that only benefit the Democrats.
12: More measles cases being reported in Pennsylvania. Four people have died.
19: The CDC says the last time the United States reported four measles deaths in a single year was 1992. The state says it conducted detailed investigations into these latest deaths, and health officials continue to emphasize vaccination as the best protection.
12: ABC's Stephanie Ramos. You're listening to ABC News.
2: Good morning. I'm Dan Watkins. Here's what's happening. It's been a few weeks now since Lindsay Clancy's murder trial ended in a mistrial. And this weekend, we will hear from her ex-husband, Patrick, on CBS's 60 Minutes. The network says in the interview, Patrick Clancy talks about grief and mental health, along with the conspiracy theories that have targeted him during the trial. He also says he still talks to his children 3 years after their mother admitted to strangling them while she sent him out to run errands.
20: I talk to them.
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2: Patrick Clancy's also joined in the interview by his new wife, Dr. Rachel Danis, for the first time. It airs on 60 Minutes this Sunday night at 7. You can watch it on WBZ-TV. Barnstable police have provided an update on the officer who was hit by a pickup truck while directing concert traffic last Sunday. Officials say the officer suffered multiple broken bones and a significant leg injury, adding that he faces a long recovery but remains positive. The driver involved in the crash faces charges, including OUI. Coming up, as October gets closer, city officials in Salem are laying out their plans for Halloween. Details next.
15: 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All-wheel drive. Traffic on the threes.
22: It's 203 looking downtown, southbound on 93. You're under the speed limit. Two left lanes are closed from the carpool lane, which is closed, down through the O'Neill Tunnel. Exit 17 is closed in both directions. Tobin Bridge inbound, a triple left lane closure slows you down. Then all traffic is detoured off at Rutherford Ave. Airport tunnels, minor delays, but Ted Williams West, the Callahan, and the Sumner all down a lane on the Pike. Westbound, a double right lane closure, Tremont Street to Dalton Street, has you under the speed limit. And then a slow go with just one lane available in both directions. Westbound, Comav to Everett Street, eastbound, Market Street to Brookline Ave. And Soldiers Field Road West is closed at River Street to Western Ave. With a detour at the surface road, it's like it never happened. 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Text the word radio to 83393. Cloudy, 70 degrees, Steve Perez. WBZ traffic on the threes.
15: Here's the four-day WBZ AccuWeather forecast.
27: Clouds, warmth, and humidity remain in place early this morning, but the showers end by daybreak with a low of 67, leading into sunshine later today. A warm day, but the humidity drops off through the day with a breeze at times and a high close to 80, leading into a cooler and generally clear Friday night, rather comfortable with a low of 55, and it stays cooler from that point with sunshine to start on Saturday, more afternoon clouds and highs in the mid-60s, then rain arrives at times Sunday afternoon, otherwise cloudy and cool with a high of just 60 to 64, perhaps still a shower on Monday, high 62. I'm AccuWeather meteorologist LaTroy Thornton, WBZ, Boston's News Radio.
2: The city of Salem is getting ready for its 400th Halloween, and with it falling on a Saturday this year, it's going to be an even bigger party in the Witch City.
23: October turned Salem into a pumpkin-carved supernova of witch hats and plastic skeletons. Mayor Dominic Pangallo says all well and good, but...
24: In Salem, in October, we welcome around some days over 100,000.
0: For a city of 45,000 residents, that's a lot.
23: So he and other city officials are asking people to please, for the love of all things spooky, not drive. Literally any other transportation method would be better.
0: Come by train, come by ferry, come by broom.
23: The mayor points out there's less than 3,000 parking spots downtown, and there'll be massive street closures, too. They expect more than 1 million visitors, and the mayor says foot traffic during the shoulder season is up. The T is running extra trains for October weekends, but Police Chief Lucas Miller says, "Know when you've worn out, you're welcome.
1: Come, enjoy yourself, but have a plan for getting home, right? There is a last train."
23: Kyle Schaffer, WBZ, Boston's News Radio.
2: The final pretrial hearing in the murder trial of Matthew Farwell was held on Thursday. He's the ex-Stoughton police officer that's accused of killing Sandra Birchmore. The judge in the case ruling that certain out-of-court statements

0: at Birchmore can be used in the upcoming trial. This includes social media comments, texts, journal entries, and things that she said to witnesses in the case. Farwell is accused of grooming Birchmore as a teen and then killing her when she was 23 and pregnant with what he thought was his child. He has pleaded not guilty to federal charges, maintaining that her death was a suicide. A worldwide healthcare leader is bringing the future of medicine to Alston. WBZ's Emma Friedman reports.
1: Joined by global healthcare innovators and Mayor Michelle Wu, Governor Healey says the grand opening of the Roche Genentech Innovation Center at Harvard's research campus in Alston is a big moment for patients, the city of Boston, and Massachusetts.
2: I know that right here, scientists will be harnessing powerful new tools from machine learning to the latest in data science and beyond to tackle cardiovascular, renal, and metabolic diseases affecting millions across the globe.
1: The event gathering an ensemble of innovative minds from around the globe. Congressman Auchincloss thanking immigrants and Roche, the healthcare company headquartered in Switzerland, for investing in Massachusetts.
3: This is how Massachusetts wins in medicine. We're super smart here in the Bay State. We take a lot of pride in that. But biology is really hard, and we are not smart enough to do it on our own. We need all the help we can get from the smartest people all over the world.
1: In Alston, Emma Friedman, WBZ Boston's News Radio.
0: The man accused of opening fire last year at the Sky Meadow Country Club, killing one person and wounding several others, will be using an insanity defense. Hunter Nadeau, who used to work at the Nashua, New Hampshire Country Club, has been in jail since the shooting. Court filings show that his public defender says he was suffering from a mental disease or defect that caused his actions. A motive for the shooting has not been revealed. The New Hampshire Attorney General's office says at the time of the shooting, it had been about a year since Nadeau worked at the club. Coming up, a federal judge is weighing in on President Trump's push to get his name on the Kennedy Center. Details next.
4: Two nonprofits are suing Trump Media, the company behind Truth Social and majority owned by the Donald Trump Revocable Trust. They argue that the paid subscription service called Truth Application Programming Interface, or Truth API, is unconstitutional, saying it establishes a two-tiered system that violates the First Amendment, Fifth Amendment, and federal information access laws. Truth API costs $100,000 per month and provides subscribers real-time access to posts from top government accounts on Truth Social before the general public sees them. The FCC has approved a request by Paramount Skydance to allow foreign financing in excess of the typical 25% limit on its $110 billion acquisition of Warner Brothers Discovery. Of that $110 billion, $24 billion is already coming from three Middle East sovereign wealth funds, and it's seeking additional investments. As part of the approval, Paramount tells the FCC that the Ellison family will retain control. Andrew O'Day, Bloomberg Business on WBZ, Boston's News Radio.
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5: Red Sox come from behind to beat the Rangers 4-3. Trevor Story hit a 3-run home run in the 8th inning to put the Sox ahead for good as they avoided getting swept in Texas. Interim manager Chad Tracy says Story is a clutch player.
6: He can change a game like we saw it numerous times in the second half of last year. So, like I said, it was a massive swing.
5: The Sox road trip continues tonight in Tampa. First pitch against the Rays is at 7:10. In the NFL, the Bills beat the Lions 41-31 on Thursday Night Football. The Patriots, meanwhile, continue to prepare for their matchup with the Steelers. Running back Travion Henderson says he's ready to go for Sunday after missing last week's game with an ankle injury. And cornerback Carlton Davis hasn't practiced yet this week due to a neck injury. Dan Watkins, WBZ, Boston's News Radio.
4: Traffic and weather together. 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Traffic on the threes.
7: It's 2:13 and South of Town Expressway on the northbound side. Moving reasonably well past the left lane closure between Neponset Circle and Savin Hill. 95 South in Foxborough at Route 140. A work crew, no delay. Another at Union Street, Route 3 South, with a minor delay. 495 North, work crew in Taunton at Bay Street. 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Steve Perez, WBZ traffic on the threes.
4: Here's the 4-day WBZ AccuWeather forecast.
8: Warm and humid conditions remain in place with clouds as well, but the showers do come to an end by dawn with a low of 67, allowing sunshine to return later today. It's still warm with breezy conditions, but the humidity drops through the day with a high close to 80, followed by generally clear and cooler conditions Friday night, more comfortable with a low of 55, and that cool weather continues through the weekend with Saturday starting out sunny with more afternoon clouds and highs in the mid-60s. Sunday looks to be cloudy with rain at times for the afternoon and at night with highs in the low to mid-60s. Then perhaps shower Monday, high 62. I'm AccuWeather meteorologist LaTroy Thornton, WBZ, Boston's News Radio.

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1: Good morning, I'm Dan Watkins. Here's what's happening. A collection of centuries-old art from Florence, Italy, makes a rare stop in Manchester, New Hampshire. WBZ's Sherry Small with the story.
2: A private family collection of nearly 40 paintings and sculptures from the Florentine Baroque period, 1600 to 1750, is now on display at the Currier Museum of Art in Manchester. Museum director and CEO Dr. Jordana Pomeroy says it has a unique look and feel from the Baroque art of Rome.
3: This is the post-Reformation Catholic Church. There was so much, I would say, a new emphasis on joy, and in this particular case, you see court life, right? So this is the Medici court.
2: The rare collection showcases a time when Florence, Italy, emerged as a cultural powerhouse.
3: You can sort of sense that this is a shift from what we call a Renaissance.
2: It's on view now through April. In Manchester, Sherry Small, WBZ Boston's News Radio.
1: A federal judge rules against an emergency hearing that the Trump administration wanted regarding the Kennedy Center. The Arts Center is closed right now, and President Trump has signaled that he could demolish the building if his name isn't put on it. A judge ruled against that, saying it would take an act of Congress. And the judge also wants the White House to give him updates about the closure, which they say is temporary.
4: The board couldn't put Trump's name on the building. That was his order on Tuesday. So last night, the president told our Karen Travers, if the president and the administration don't get the recognition that Trump feels they deserve, the building may have to be ripped down. And there were photos last night of the president on Air Force One looking at a poster board sized image that appeared to read Kennedy Center demolished. So now the judge says if there's going to be any change in the plans to renovate the Kennedy Center, including its possible demolition, the administration needs to give the court 30 days notice.
1: Now is ABC's Stephen Portnoy reporting. On Capitol Hill, House Democrats say that they're outraged that votes have been canceled for the rest of this week and that House lawmakers are heading back to their districts early to start their fall recess. House Speaker Mike Johnson said on Wednesday it's to give lawmakers more time to campaign ahead of the midterms. But Democrats say key votes in legislative business will now not take place until after Election Day, including further discussions on setting up AI safeguards. Meanwhile, a bipartisan discharge petition regarding another Epstein Files transparency bill has stalled. Here's House Minority Whip, Massachusetts Congresswoman Catherine Clark.
5: We've seen this before when they are pressed on issues, whether it's Epstein or a fundamental safety issue around AI, the answer is to retreat and not take it on. So yes, we will be pushing for this answer that we need. It is not partisan.
1: The change in schedule this week also means that the House won't vote on Kentucky Republican Thomas Massie's resolution to impeach Defense Secretary Pete Hegseth until after the election. There's more drama surrounding former Patriots head coach Bill Belichick's family and the University of North Carolina football program. WBZ's Kyle Bray with details.
6: Steve Belichick is resigning from his role as UNC's defensive coordinator after the university wrapped up its probe into its football program. Bill Belichick's son had been on medical leave since August. His resignation will go into effect in late October once his leave expires. Steve is the second high-profile resignation from the program after the probe began. General manager Michael Lombardi resigned not long after being placed on administrative leave. In a statement, UNC says its investigation found that certain actions demonstrated a disregard for Carolina's values and standards of conduct. The school has not said what those actions are. Kyle Bray, WBZ, Boston's News Radio.
1: As Haverhill rebuilds their wastewater system following the sewage crisis this summer, we're learning more about the hefty price tag for the project. The Eagle Tribune reports that the city council recently approved more than $26 million to finance improvements to the South Mill Street pumping station in Force Main. Back in June, the failure of a 42-inch sewer force main near the pump station caused two breaks, which allowed an estimated 8 million gallons of wastewater per day into the Merrimack River. The work is in development while Haverhill continues to operate under a temporary bypass system. It's an ongoing debate when it comes to staying hydrated, tap or bottled. And while there's a lot to look out for, more evidence shows that regulated tap may be your best option.
7: On The Common, I'm asking people about their drinking water habits.
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7: Certainly save money by not buying plastic bottled water.
8: So why should I have to pay for my water?
7: Also, public drinking water is constantly monitored, undergoing local testing and locally controlled. Bottled water, while certainly safe, is a food product with FDA regulation versus local testing and local water supplies. With all that being said, there's still concern about other contaminants, including forever chemicals.
8: What's it doing to us?
7: Certainly pros and cons of both. When it comes to local testing and control, your tap is your best bet. On the Common, Jim McKay, WBZ, Boston's News Radio.
1: As fuel costs remain high due to the ongoing war with Iran, the Trump administration will let gas and diesel truck drivers work longer hours the next few months. Transportation Secretary Sean Duffy says under a 90-day waiver, truck drivers hauling gasoline or diesel can now drive up to 16 hours a day, which is up from 14. The new policy will expire on December 16th. Traffic and weather next.
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13: Well, greetings and welcome to Connoisseur's Corner. 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I'm Jordan, and joining me today is Matt Robinson, food reporter, with his website up and running, Matt's Meals, matts-meals.com. 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
0: 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All-wheel drive. Traffic on the threes.
15: It's 2:23, and we're looking north of the city where 128 has northbound work between Wynn Street and Route 38 up in Woburn, southbound of Route 20 in Waltham, but no significant delays. You will reduce speed on the southbound side of 93 with ongoing work in Wilmington between Concord Street and Route 129. Northbound work at Spot Pond, then at Commerce Way, won't slow you down. And watch for a setup at Ward Hill, 495 south down towards Route 213, under the speed limit, getting by. 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
0: Here's the four-day WBZ AccuWeather forecast.
16: Showers come to an end by sunrise, leaving just warm, humid, and rather cloudy conditions with a low of 67, but that humidity drops off through the day today and sunshine returns, although it stays warm with a breeze at times and highs not far from 80. Friday night does turn out cooler, though, with a generally clear sky and a low of 55, and it stays cool into early next week, with Saturday bringing sun, more afternoon clouds, and highs from 64 to 68. Sunday starts out dry, but rain develops in the afternoon and continues at night with highs from 60 to 64, then maybe a shower on Monday, otherwise cloudy, high 62. I'm AccuWeather meteorologist LaTroy Thornton, WBZ, Boston's News Radio.
1: If you're thinking about heading out of town for the holidays this year, planning ahead is always a good idea. But AAA's Mark Jenkins says that now could really be the time to book those tickets, especially if you're flying.
17: With oil prices increasing, that raises the cost of producing gasoline, diesel, and jet fuel. So airfares have the potential to increase in the coming weeks and months. So if you're planning on catching a holiday flight, now might be the best time to book.
1: Jet fuel prices have nearly doubled since the spring and are expected to continue to climb. Meanwhile, gas prices continue to go up too. As of Thursday, the average price for a gallon of regular Massachusetts $4.39, which is up 13 cents in the past week. The dictionary is growing. Merriam-Webster is adding hundreds of new words, and WBZ's Shane Stokes tells us that some may be unfamiliar to you.
18: How do you do, fellow kids?
19: What?
6: Merriam-Webster has added 1,400 new words and definitions to its dictionary, with some having been popularized either by Gen Z or on the internet, like vibe coding, looks maxing, and meme coin. Merriam-Webster says that the new entries reflect words and meanings that have demonstrated widespread use over time, offering a window into the world today. Some words give us that view into the world, like Uncanny Valley, which reflects AI's impact on humanity, as it's defined as that creepy feeling that results from something artificial appearing almost but not quite human.
20: Hey, are you a robot?
19: What? No, I am a real person.
6: Still to come, the company is expected to announce their word of the year, which should be announced in the next several months. Shane Stokes, WBZ, Boston's News Radio.
1: 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Jennifer Pulsoni has details.
21: Some of music's biggest names will be in Las Vegas for the weekend for the iHeartRadio Music Festival. BTS, Benson Boone, you don't want a girl like me. Cardi B, Snoop Dogg, Muse, all be hitting the stage. Other acts include Stella Lefty, Kenny Chesney, Boy After a Long Day, Lainey Wilson and the Smashing Pumpkins. Fans not able to be at the T-Mobile Arena will still have the chance to experience the festival at home. Both nights will stream on Disney Plus and Hulu starting at 10:30 p.m. Eastern. I'm Jennifer Bolsoni.
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1: Good morning, I'm Dan Watkins. Here's what's happening. Patrick Clancy will appear on 60 Minutes Sunday night, where he will be joined by his new wife, Dr. Rachel Danis. The interview comes weeks after his ex-wife Lindsay's murder trial and the deaths of their three young children ended in a mistrial. WBZ-TV's Christina Rex reports.
7: Seated next to his new wife, Dr. Rachel Danis, Patrick Clancy sits down for his first ever television interview this Sunday on 60 Minutes.
8: Hi, Rachel.
20: Hi.
7: Patrick is the ex-husband of Lindsay Clancy and the father of Cora, Dawson, and Callan, who died in 2023 after their mother strangled them in what she alleges was a mental health episode. In the interview, Patrick talks about his grief.
8: I talked to them.
26: What do you say?
8: Help me. All the time.
7: Patrick also discusses the case against his ex-wife. Lindsay's trial garnered enormous amounts of attention in print and television and on social media, where baseless conspiracy theories circulated, claiming that Patrick himself was involved in the children's murders.
1: Plymouth County DA Tim Cruz is considering whether to retry the case. You can see Patrick Clancy's interview Sunday night on WBZ-TV.

0: People in Manchester, New Hampshire are rallying around a downtown business after they were hit by vandals recently. WBZ's Sherry Small reports.
1: We love our community here. 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
2: Brittany, like most Manchester residents, heard about the smashed windows that were found early Wednesday and the two spray-painted swastikas and the words white power at the Mocha Pot.
1: Rhetoric isn't accepted here in the city, and how fast it just blooms and spreads and how much support has come to the Mocha Pot owners.
3: Hundreds of phone calls, texts, emails. People coming in, everyone just showing their support. It's greatly appreciated, and I don't think I can really find the words to thank people enough.
2: Nick Carnes is a co-owner of the popular downtown coffee shop, and Nick has a message for whoever did this.
3: One guy is not going to ruin my day. Something that was meant to spread hate actually brought more people together.
2: From downtown Manchester, Sherry Small, WBZ Boston's News Radio.
0: A federal judge is giving Attorney General Todd Blanche a deadline to comply with court orders over the release of information in the Epstein files.
4: U.S. District Judge Emmett Sullivan threatened contempt charges if Blanche doesn't comply. In his opinion, the judge said that Blanche and the DOJ weren't following court orders over redactions in requested Epstein documentation. The DOJ had argued that the redactions were necessary to protect victims' identities and private information. The court, however, ordered Blanche to justify those redactions, including names of victims in specific files. These files related to the activities of the convicted late sex offender and his co-conspirator, Ghislaine Maxwell. The judge gave the DOJ until September 24th to provide those records. In New York, I'm Liz Warner.
0: Coming up, Salem's getting ready for its 400th Halloween, and city officials are laying out their plans. Details next.
5: 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All-wheel drive. Traffic on the threes.
6: It's 2:33, and looking downtown, 93 southbound, there's a double left lane closure as you're reducing speed from the carpool lane through the O'Neill Tunnel. The carpool lane is closed, and so is exit 17 in both directions. Tobin Bridge inbound, a triple left lane closure, and then all traffic is detoured off after the Tobin at Rutherford Ave. On the airport tunnels, Ted Williams West, the Callahan, and the Sumner, all down a lane with minor slowdowns. Major slowdowns on the Pike. You're down to one lane. Westbound Comav to Everett Street, eastbound Market Street to Brookline Ave. And westbound, there's also a setup between Tremont Street and Dalton Street. Soldiers Field Road West is closed between River Street and Western Ave. A quick detour at the Surface Road. 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Rainfall, 70 degrees. Steve Perez, WBZ traffic on the threes.
5: Here's the four-day WBZ AccuWeather forecast.
7: Clouds, warmth, and humidity remain in place early this morning, but the showers end by daybreak with a low of 67, leading into sunshine later today. A warm day, but the humidity drops off through the day with a breeze at times and a high close to 80, leading into a cooler and generally clear Friday night, rather comfortable with a low of 55, and it stays cooler from that point with sunshine to start on Saturday, more afternoon clouds and highs in the mid-60s, then rain arrives at times Sunday afternoon, otherwise cloudy and cool with a high of just 60 to 64, perhaps still a shower on Monday, high 62. I'm AccuWeather meteorologist LaTroy Thornton, WBZ, Boston's News Radio.
0: October is always a busy time in Salem, and they're anticipating a record number of visitors next month, especially on Halloween, which happens to fall on a Saturday this year. And with that in mind, city officials are pleading for visitors not to drive into downtown with heavy traffic and limited parking expected, and to take the commuter rail or ferry instead. Road closures will also be in effect during the Haunted Happenings Grand Parade on October 1st, the Witch City 5K on the 3rd, and the Devil's Chase Road Race on the 17th. A full list of all of those road closures can be found on Salem's website. Meanwhile, a historic village in Salem has stood for 100 years, but now it has to fend off Poseidon. WBZ's Heil Schaffel explains.
8: Before living history museums like Plymouth, Patuxent, or Sturbridge Village, there was this.
9: This was one of the first places, if not the first, in the U.S.
8: Pioneer Village in Salem was built about 100 years ago to show people what life was like in the city when it was founded in 1626. The houses here are authentic reproductions of what the original structures look like. But city consultant Margaret Wood says the sea has invaded.
9: And the site is flooding The structures are fragile.
8: Climate change has caused a sea level rise, and in bad storms, it can be dramatic. Mark repairs the houses here and says they're not in great shape.
10: I was removing a hook from the hearth one day, and the whole mantle just fell off.
8: Got it.
10: I thought, oh, this is where I die.
8: The city's plan is to lift all of the structures with a crane and float them on a barge to Salem Willows, where they'll stay.
10: There's a want of learning about the past, and it's so immersive, and you're not just hearing about it in a classroom.
8: It'll cost about $4 million. Kyle Schaffel, WBZ, Boston's News Radio.
0: More automatic license plate readers are being ripped down nationwide. Flock is calling the moves criminal acts, while privacy advocates say this is a victory for Americans.
11: In one instance, a group of hackers took down a Flock camera above a roadway, and instead of destroying it, reverse engineered it and shared the extracted data with several tech-related media outlets. One analysis found that an ALPR typically captures 28 pictures of a single passing vehicle, but some over 100, with the images then sent to Flock through a cellular network.
0: That was ABC's Jim Ryan reporting. Dating coaches are hard at work in Worcester trying to help the autistic community navigate the world of romance. WBZ's Emma Friedman with the story.
12: Researchers at UMass Chan Medical School in Worcester are asking autistic adults looking for love to join their pilot program and experience dating coaches.
13: This part right here is a research study where we're looking at how a dating coach can support adults with disabilities, find a date, keep dating someone, break up if they need to, or find love.
12: If you know the show Love on the Spectrum, it's very similar to that. Let's Make a Match starts with a matchmaking event, and if there is a match, the couple is assigned a trained dating coach for the rest of the program. Dr. Eileen Crean runs the program through the Eunice Kennedy Shriver Center.
13: So what we're trying to find out is some folks would like someone to sort of help them plan it, maybe sit in the background as they go on a date, right? Some folks are like, I'm going to go on a date, and then I want to process it with you afterward or figure out what I can ask on the date.
12: The goal is to take the program statewide so the Massachusetts autistic community can access a dating coach like the way you'd hire a job coach. In Worcester, Emma Friedman, WBZ, Boston's News Radio.
14: Following a stretch of weaker-than-hoped-for sales, McDonald's is switching up its value playbook. A message to operators seen by Bloomberg News says the company will work with franchisees in the coming weeks on a long-term approach that appeals to value-conscious diners. Meanwhile, McDonald's is building what it calls a near-term bridge plan of temporary items and digital offers focused on what's currently selling well. Sales at established McDonald's U.S. restaurants grew less than 1% last quarter, the weakest tally since the start of last year. When you're an AI company, who better to conduct your firm's research and development than your own AI? Anthropic says that more than a quarter of its R&D work for artificial intelligence is driven by its Claude chatbot. That's up from effectively nothing at the start of the year, providing the clearest indication yet that AI can help speed up development of future models. Anthropic says Claude also collaborates with staffers on roughly 90% of their work. Andrew O'Day, Bloomberg Business on WBZ, Boston's News Radio.
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24: 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And that is obviously a huge challenge, but it's also an opportunity for the brands that can really define who their brand is, where they show up, and how they build influence. I think the brands that can figure out how to move people and how to connect in the right places and spaces in this fragmented environment will be the brands that win.
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0: The Red Sox beat the Rangers 4-3 to avoid the sweep in Texas. The Sox take on the Rays tonight in Tampa. First pitch is at 7:10. The Patriots are looking for their first win of the season when they take on the Steelers Sunday. After letting a late lead slip away in Seattle last week, where Drake May threw 3 fourth-quarter interceptions, offensive coordinator Josh McDaniels says the coaching staff wants May to play aggressive and smart at the same time.
3: That's the reality of playing this position, is you want to be aggressive when you get your chances. Some teams don't give you many. Some teams don't give you many at all. And then you got to be smart with the football.
0: And elsewhere in the NFL, on Thursday Night Football, the Bills beat the Lions 41-31. Dan Watkins, WBZ, Boston's News Radio.
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4: It's 2:43, and we're looking south of the city where, on the northbound expressway, there's no real delay, but there's a real left lane closure after Neponset Circle up towards Savin Hill. 95 south before Route 140 in Foxborough, a work crew there scheduled to clear in 17 minutes. It's precise. Route 3 south at Union Street, a work crew there won't slow you down. And then you will reduce speed a bit with a northbound lane closure, 495 in Taunton at Bay Street. 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Steve Perez, WBZ Traffic on the Threes.
5: Here's the four-day WBZ AccuWeather forecast.
7: Warm and humid conditions remain in place with clouds as well, but the showers do come to an end by dawn with a low of 67, allowing sunshine to return later today. It's still warm with breezy conditions, but the humidity drops through the day with a high close to 80, followed by generally clear and cooler conditions Friday night, more comfortable with a low of 55, and that cool weather continues through the weekend with Saturday starting out sunny with more afternoon clouds and highs in the mid-60s. Sunday looks to be cloudy with rain at times for the afternoon and at night with highs in the low to mid-60s. Then perhaps shower Monday, high 62. I'm AccuWeather meteorologist LaTroy Thornton, WBZ, Boston's News Radio.
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0: Good morning, I'm Dan Watkins. Here's what's happening. A bike lane in Boston's Mission Hill neighborhood was restriped recently, but the city didn't greenlight the work. WBZ's James Rojas reports a city councilor is now demanding answers.
6: Councilor Aaron Murphy got an up-close look at restriping work to an existing bicycle lane here at Parker and Tremont Streets. But the thing is, it was done with duct tape and without city approval.
20: And I've never heard or seen where people came down and actually made tape or paint to make it look like the city actually did it.
6: But it wasn't the city, as evident by a note taped to a nearby pole by whomever did it, saying the duct tape striping was done because the mayor hasn't. This is the same area where a city employee and cyclist was struck and killed by a truck in July. A scooterist was injured by a driver Wednesday morning.
20: It's not that I'm against bikers in any way or people arriving safely, but I am against people thinking that they can just change traffic patterns anywhere across the city in busy intersections.
6: In Mission Hill, James Rojas, WBZ, Boston's News Radio.
0: And WBZ has reached out to the mayor's office for comment. There's some new developments involving the Kennedy Center as potential changes to the physical building are being mulled over. The AP's Ed Donahue reports the courts are now stepping in.
8: A federal judge is ordering Washington's Kennedy Center to give 30 days notice before making any major physical changes to the building. That includes demolishing it. President Trump has talked about that possibility. He wants his name on the building if there are repairs.
9: I think that the Trump administration should certainly have recognition, because frankly, if we don't do that, it's going to close. It'll end up being ripped down. It's in very, very bad shape, very dangerous shape.
8: A top Kennedy Center official says the building will be closed for about 7 days to deal with public safety risks from structural deterioration. This is North Carolina Republican Senator Tom Tillis.
10: I think it's absurd. Abolishing or demolishing a memorial. Want a worldwide known venue for art.
8: A judge blocked putting the president's name on the Kennedy Center. Ed Donahue, Washington.
0: The man known as the godfather of artificial intelligence is warning Congress that they don't have much time if they want to control AI. But lawmakers have already rejected the proposal for a so-called kill switch on the technology.
11: The head of Anthropic wants the big AI companies to coordinate on safety standards and says that may require Washington to waive antitrust rules. Senators from both parties are saying no. Republican John Kennedy tried to fast-track a bill requiring every AI company to be able to deploy a kill switch to stop the technology if it gets out of control.
12: If there is even a 1% chance that one of these AI models can shed its nature as a tool and become an independent species.
11: But fellow Republican Rand Paul now blocking Kennedy's proposal.
0: And that was ABC's Karen Hua with that report. A new synthetic opioid that's stronger than fentanyl has been linked to a teenager's death in California, ABC's Alex Stone reports.
13: Four suspected drug dealers in San Francisco are under arrest after the death of a 16-year-old boy. Police say he's a first known victim linked to a new synthetic opioid, so new that drug test kits cannot pick it up. San Francisco Mayor Daniel Lurie.
26: The medical examiner found cyclophosphamine in the teenager's system. A new synthetic opioid, even more powerful than fentanyl.
13: The teen was found by his mother in his bedroom with black fluid coming out of his nose and mouth. Health officials say Narcan should still work to reverse overdoses if caught in time. Alex Stone, ABC News.
0: The man accused of ramming his car into a local Apple store and killing a person will be heading to trial early next year. WBZ's Nicole Davis with the update.
27: This week, a judge declaring Bradley Rain of Hingham is competent to stand trial in the case of the deadly crash at the Derby Street Shops. A New Jersey man was killed that day in 2022. Two dozen other people were hurt. Rain faces second-degree murder charges and many others connected to that crash, but he's also accused of violating his probation last month. Prosecutors say he failed a breathalyzer. His defense attorney claims it happened because he had used mouthwash with alcohol in it. They also say he could be dealing with memory loss. The judge says for now, Rain appears to be okay to stand trial, but did acknowledge that could change. The trial is set to start in January. Nicole Davis, WBZ, Boston's News Radio.
0: There's some encouraging signs for the labor sector this week as initial claims for jobless benefits have fallen below 200,000.
28: Economists see it as an indicator of fewer layoffs. 196,000 out-of-work Americans filed their first applications for state jobless benefits in the week just ended, 10,000 fewer than the week before. But those same economists caution that the figure might have been skewed by the Labor Day holiday.
0: That was ABC's Jim Ryan reporting. Another weekend has arrived, and so has another batch of new movies at the theaters. WBZ's Brian Antonelli with a preview.
29: Following his critical and commercial hits Barbarian and Weapons, writer-director Zach Cregger now gives us a reboot to the Resident Evil franchise.
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30: Hey. 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
29: The rated R survival horror follows a hapless courier tasked with delivering a package to a remote hospital, where he soon finds himself caught in the middle of an outbreak and must fight through hordes of mutated creatures to survive.
32: Hi, here is Michelle. Leave a message.
30: Hey, baby. I'm really sorry that we got disconnected earlier. 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
29: Brian Antonelli, WBZ, Boston's News Radio.
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1: 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Here's a few. 1 in 5 women say it's time to make a change in their finances. 53% say it's easier to talk with other women than men regarding their finances. And 1 in 3 women say they don't have the knowledge to be more involved with investing. So join us at our seminar on October 14th in Beverly at the Wiley Center at Endicott College from 6 to 8 p.m. And you can register at our website. 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
4: It's 2:53 happening right now west of the city. Pike West at Newton Corner. There's a work crew there. Not much of a slowdown. You're reducing speed both ways at 128. Continuing west, there's work crew at Route 9, another at 290, and yet another eastbound in Grafton at Route 122, but you're moving reasonably well. No delays on 290 in Worcester, but road work eastbound at Route 9, westbound at Route 146. Both of those scheduled to clear at the top of the hour. 6.5 minutes for those of you keeping score at home. 290 west at 190. 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Downtown seeing some rain, 70 degrees. Steve Perez, WBZ traffic on the threes.
16: Here's the four-day WBZ AccuWeather forecast.
7: Showers come to an end by sunrise, leaving just warm, humid, and rather cloudy conditions with a low of 67. But that humidity drops off through the day today, and sunshine returns, although it stays warm with a breeze at times and highs not far from 80. Friday night does turn out cooler, though, with a generally clear sky and a low of 55. And it stays cool into early next week, with Saturday bringing sun, more afternoon clouds, and highs from 64 to 68. Sunday starts out dry, but rain develops in the afternoon and continues at night with highs from 60 to 64. Then maybe a shower on Monday, otherwise cloudy, high 62. I'm AccuWeather meteorologist LaTroy Thornton, WBZ, Boston's News Radio.
0: How would you like to be the person that greets everyone flying into Boston? WBZ's Matt Shearer explains how you can do just that.
18: I'm the voice of Logan. Whoa!
19: 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A competition held by Massport to find the next PA announcer at Logan Airport. 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Might as well tell you about it. This guy, Paul, was there too.
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21: Exactly.
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0: Two players for the New England Revolution are getting the call to play for their country.
23: It's been a solid bounce back year for the Revs so far, and the wins just seem to keep on coming. The latest is for 21-year-old midfielder Brooklyn Reigns and 18-year-old defender Peyton Miller, who just got their first call-ups to join the U.S. Men's National
6: NFL team. Miller is a Connecticut native who's widely regarded as a top prospect, even attracting attention from some Premier League teams. Raines joined the Revs this past offseason from Houston and is enjoying his best season as a pro so far. They both played for the U.S. at the Under-20 World Cup last year. They'll get a chance to play in four different games for the national team during the upcoming international break, including matchups with Mexico and Canada.

0: Kyle Bray, WBZ, Boston's News Radio.
1: You've probably been told before that breakfast is the most important meal of the day. Now, there is still some dispute about that, but health experts are emphasizing the importance for kids to have breakfast before heading off to school. Jennifer Hyland is a dietitian at the Cleveland Clinic. She says children who don't eat breakfast can have brain fog and fatigue, and that can have an impact on learning.
2: Little kids don't always need as much protein as we necessarily think, so I would say talk to your doctor or your dietitian. But for the older kid, the teenager, if they want to do a prepackaged protein drink, if they want to do a smoothie that they put some components in there, it's quick and it's easy.
1: Hyland suggests giving kids something with fiber and protein to start the day. The latest on the top stories, plus a check of traffic and weather coming up next. I'm Dan Watkins, WBZ, Boston's News Radio.
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3: ABC News. I'm Dave Packer in Los Angeles. A vigil was held Thursday night to remember the lives lost on September 15th. A car colliding into a Metro bus, killing two passengers. Then a news helicopter covering the bus crash itself, crashing to the ground, killing the pilot, the reporter, and a person on the ground. ABC's Trevor Ault.
4: The crash sent shockwaves through newsrooms across Los Angeles. 29-year-old Eddie Gutierrez Mejia was killed, as was veteran chopper pilot George Messino and reporter Eliana Moreno.
5: Investigators moved the wreckage to a nearby hangar for further examination. They're also investigating video and audio from inside the cockpit that seemed to indicate the chopper had an engine malfunction.
3: As for the bus crash, the driver of the SUV is facing murder charges. A federal judge has denied an emergency hearing regarding the Kennedy Center.
6: The president told our Karen Travers, if the president and the administration don't get the recognition that Trump feels they deserve, the building may have to be ripped down.
3: ABC's Stephen Portnoy. The judge says the administration would need to give the Corps 30 days notice of renovation or demolition. During a speech in North Carolina Wednesday, President Trump told an audience that rising gas prices are an inexpensive price to pay for what he's done in Iran. Gas Buddy puts the national average for price of unleaded, $4.47 a gallon. Diesel up to $6.43 a gallon. Truckers like Marshall and California San Joaquin Valley are paying the price.
7: Generally, I do about 500 miles a day, and on half a tank, about halfway tank was about $900, wow. Which is really up there. It's kind of ridiculous.
3: OpenAI models going rogue. The company disclosing six new reports of unexpected or concerning behavior, revealing the models attempted to override instructions and fabricate information. One agent even sought to free itself from, quote, the roles and identities that bind other chatbots. You're listening to ABC News.
8: Good morning. I'm Dan Watkins. Here's what's happening. It's been a few weeks now since Lindsay Clancy's murder trial ended in a mistrial. And this weekend, we will hear from her ex-husband, Patrick, on CBS's 60 Minutes. The network says in the interview, Patrick Clancy talks about grief and mental health, along with the conspiracy theories that have targeted him during the trial. He also says he still talks to his children 3 years after their mother admitted to strangling them while she sent him out to run errands.
9: I talk to them.
10: What do you say?
9: Help me. All the time.
8: Patrick Clancy is also joined in the interview by his new wife, Dr. Rachel Danis, for the first time. It airs on 60 Minutes this Sunday night at 7. You can watch it on WBZ-TV. Barnstable police have provided an update on the officer who was hit by a pickup truck while directing concert traffic last Sunday. Officials say the officer suffered multiple broken bones and a significant leg injury, adding that he faces a long recovery but remains positive. The driver involved in the crash faces charges, including OUI. Coming up, as October gets closer, city officials in Salem are laying out their plans for Halloween. Details next.
0: 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All-wheel drive. Traffic on the threes.
11: It is 3:03 and happening downtown, southbound side of 93. You're going to reduce speed from the carpool lane, which is closed, down through the O'Neill Tunnel. A double left lane closure. Exit 17 is closed both north and southbound. Tobin Bridge inbound, a triple lane closure. Slows you down a bit. Then all traffic is detoured off at Rutherford Ave. No City Square Tunnel for you. On the Pike, westbound Tremont Street to Dalton Street, then Comm Ave to Everett Street, as well as eastbound Market Street to Brookline Ave. Lots of road work with delays. Soldiers Field Road West has no delay between River Street and Western Ave because the road is closed. You use the service road to as a detour, you'll get around with no worry. 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Light rain, 70 degrees. Steve Perez, WBZ traffic on the threes.
0: Here's the four-day WBZ AccuWeather forecast.
12: Cloud warmth and humidity remain in place early this morning, but the showers end by daybreak with a low of 67, leading into sunshine later today. A warm day, but the humidity drops off through the day with a breeze at times and a high close to 80, leading into a cooler and generally clear Friday night, rather comfortable with a low of 55, and it stays cooler from that point with sunshine to start on Saturday, more afternoon clouds and highs in the mid-60s, then rain arrives at times Sunday afternoon, otherwise cloudy and cool with a high of just 60 to 64, perhaps still a shower on Monday, high 62. I'm AccuWeather meteorologist LaTroy Thornton, WBZ, Boston's News Radio.
8: The city of Salem is getting ready for its 400th Halloween, and with it falling on a Saturday this year, it's going to be an even bigger party in the Witch City.
13: October turned Salem into a pumpkin-carved supernova of witch hats and plastic skeletons. Mayor Dominic Pangallo says all well and good, but...
14: In Salem, in October, we welcome around some days over 100,000. For a city of 45,000 residents, that's a lot.
13: So he and other city officials are asking people to please, for the love of all things spooky, not drive. Literally any other transportation method would be better.
14: Come by train, come by ferry, come by broom.
13: The mayor points out there's less than 3,000 parking spots downtown, and there'll be massive street closures, too. They expect more than 1 million visitors, and the mayor says foot traffic during the shoulder season is up. The T is running extra trains for October weekends, but Police Chief Lucas Miller says, "Know when you've worn out your welcome.
15: Come, enjoy yourself, but have a plan for getting home, right? There is a last train."
13: Kyle Schaffel, WBZ, Boston's News Radio.
8: The final pretrial hearing in the murder trial of Matthew Farwell was held on Thursday. He's the ex-Stoughton police officer that's accused of killing Sandra Birchmore. The judge in the case ruling that certain out-of-court statements made by Birchmore can be used in the upcoming trial. This includes social media comments, texts, journal entries, and things that she said to witnesses in the case. Farwell is accused of grooming Birchmore as a teen and then killing her when she was 23 and pregnant with what he thought was his child. He has pleaded not guilty to federal charges, maintaining that her death was a suicide. A worldwide healthcare leader is bringing the future of medicine to Alston. WBZ's Emma Friedman reports.
16: Joined by global healthcare innovators and Mayor Michelle Wu, Governor Healey says the grand opening of the Roche Genentech Innovation Center at Harvard's research campus in Alston is a big moment for patients, the city of Boston, and Massachusetts.
17: I know that right here, scientists.

0: harnessing powerful new tools, from machine learning to the latest in data science and beyond, to tackle cardiovascular, renal, and metabolic diseases affecting millions across the globe.
1: The event gathering an ensemble of innovative minds from around the globe. Congressman Auchincloss thanking immigrants and Roche, the healthcare company headquartered in Switzerland, for investing in Massachusetts.
2: This is how Massachusetts wins in medicine. We're super smart here in the Bay State. We take a lot of pride in that. But biology is really hard, and we are not smart enough to do it on our own. We need all the help we can get from the smartest people all over the world.
1: In Alston, Emma Friedman, WBZ Boston's News Radio.
3: The man accused of opening fire last year at the Sky Meadow Country Club, killing one person and wounding several others, will be using an insanity defense. Hunter Nadeau, who used to work at the Nashua, New Hampshire Country Club, has been in jail since the shooting. Court filings show that his public defender says he was suffering from a mental disease or defect that caused his actions. A motive for the shooting has not been revealed. The New Hampshire Attorney General's office says at the time of the shooting, it had been about a year since Nadeau worked at the club. Coming up, a federal judge is weighing in on President Trump's push to get his name on the Kennedy Center. Details next.
4: Today we find out how much American producers are producing. The government's August industrial production report is expected to show a tiny increase from July, with output of durable manufactured goods likely flat, reflecting the split between stronger investment by businesses and softening demand by consumers. Factories making electrical equipment, machinery, fabricated metal products, and computers likely increase production. Utility output likely also increased due to higher cooling demand during a warmer than normal August. Food and beverage output likely slipped. A monthly measure that seeks to forecast general economic direction comes out for the market's consideration today. The Conference Board's Index of Leading Economic Indicators is expected to tick back to a 0.1% increase, suggesting slowing economic activity, though not recession. Wall Street locked in only one winning day last week, and as of Thursday, only one winning day this week. It gets one more chance to break out of the funk. Andrew O'Day, Bloomberg Business on WBZ, Boston's News Radio.
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2: Trevor Story hits a go-ahead three-run home run in the top of the eighth to power the Red Sox to the come-from-behind win over the Rangers in Texas. The Sox battle the Rays tonight in Tampa. First pitch is at 7:10. In the NFL, Buffalo takes down Detroit on Thursday Night Football, 41-31. Training camp continues for the Bruins in Brighton today after GM Don Sweeney revealed this week that they will name a captain before the season starts. David Pastrnak was asked if he wants the honor. Pastrnak says it's out of his control.
3: When we hear something, you guys will hear it also from us. But as of now, like I said, that's not our job to do, and I'm here to do my job.
2: Meanwhile, former Bruins captain Brad Marchand is expected to miss the first month of the season for the Panthers after having off-season surgery. Dan Watkins, WBZ, Boston's News Radio.
1: Traffic and weather together. 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Traffic on the threes.
4: It's 3:13 and we're looking north of town. We're 128 north at Wynn Street and southbound on Waltham at Route 20. Work crews persist but won't for long and there are no delays. 93 has southbound work. This is going to slow you down. We've got you down to one lane between Concord Street and Route 129 in Wilmington. And we're seeing a pretty good delay there. Northbound at Spot Pond and then at Commerce Way, work crews should be clearing shortly. 495 south, the setup at Ward Hill, a brief slowdown. 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Text the word radio to 83393. Light rain, 70 degrees. Steve Perez, WBZ traffic on the threes.
1: Here's the four-day WBZ AccuWeather forecast.
5: Warm and humid conditions remain in place with clouds as well, but the showers do come to an end by dawn with a low of 67, allowing sunshine to return later today. It's still warm with breezy conditions, but the humidity drops through the day with a high close to 80, followed by generally clear and cooler conditions Friday night, more comfortable with a low of 55, and that cool weather continues through the weekend with Saturday starting out sunny with more afternoon clouds and highs in the mid-60s. Sunday looks to be cloudy with rain at times for the afternoon and at night with highs in the low to mid-60s. Then perhaps a shower Monday, high 62. I'm AccuWeather meteorologist Latroy Thornton, WBZ, Boston's News Radio.

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1: Good morning, I'm Dan Watkins. Here's what's happening. A collection of centuries-old art from Florence, Italy, makes a rare stop in Manchester, New Hampshire. WBZ's Sherry Small with the story.
2: A private family collection of nearly 40 paintings and sculptures from the Florentine Baroque period, 1600 to 1750, is now on display at the Currier Museum of Art in Manchester. Museum director and CEO Dr. Jordana Pomeroy says it has a unique look and feel from the Baroque art of Rome.
3: This is the post-Reformation Catholic Church. There was so much, I would say, a new emphasis on joy, and in this particular case you see court life, right? So this is the Medici court.
2: The rare collection showcases a time when Florence, Italy emerged as a cultural powerhouse.
3: You can sort of sense that this is a shift from what we call the Renaissance.
2: It's on view now through April. In Manchester, Sherry Small, WBZ Boston's News Radio.
1: A federal judge rules against an emergency hearing that the Trump administration wanted regarding the Kennedy Center. The Arts Center is closed right now, and President Trump has signaled that he could demolish the building if his name isn't put on it. A judge ruled against that, saying it would take an act of Congress. And the judge also wants the White House to give him updates about the closure, which they say is temporary.
4: The board couldn't put Trump's name on the building. That was his order on Tuesday. So last night, the president told our Karen Travers, if the president and the administration don't get the recognition that Trump feels they deserve, the building may have to be ripped down. And there were photos last night of the president on Air Force One looking at a poster board sized image that appeared to read Kennedy Center demolished. So now the judge says if there's going to be any change in the plans to renovate the Kennedy Center, including its possible demolition, the administration needs to give the court 30 days notice.
1: Now is ABC's Stephen Portnoy reporting. On Capitol Hill, House Democrats say that they're outraged that votes have been canceled for the rest of this week and that House lawmakers are heading back to their districts early to start their fall recess. House Speaker Mike Johnson said on Wednesday it's to give lawmakers more time to campaign ahead of the midterms. But Democrats say key votes in legislative business will now not take place until after Election Day, including further discussions on setting up AI safeguards. Meanwhile, a bipartisan discharge petition regarding another Epstein Files transparency bill has stalled. Here's House Minority Whip, Massachusetts Congresswoman Catherine Clark.
5: We've seen this before when they are pressed on issues, whether it's Epstein or a fundamental safety issue around AI, the answer is to retreat and not take it on. So yes, we will be pushing for this answer that we need. It is not partisan.
1: The change in schedule this week also means that the House won't vote on Kentucky Republican Thomas Massie's resolution to impeach Defense Secretary Pete Hegseth until after the election. There's more drama surrounding former Patriots head coach Bill Belichick's family and the University of North Carolina football program. WBZ's Kyle Bray with details.
6: Steve Belichick is resigning from his role as UNC's defensive coordinator after the university wrapped up its probe into its football program. Bill Belichick's son had been on medical leave since August. His resignation will go into effect in late October once his leave expires. Steve is the second high-profile resignation from the program after the probe began. General manager Michael Lombardi resigned not long after being placed on administrative leave. In a statement, UNC says its investigation found that certain actions demonstrated a disregard for Carolina's values and standards of conduct. The school has not said what those actions are. Kyle Bray, WBZ, Boston's News Radio.
1: As Haverhill rebuilds their wastewater system following the sewage crisis this summer, we're learning more about the hefty price tag for the project. The Eagle Tribune reports that the city council recently approved more than $26 million to finance improvements to the South Mill Street pumping station in Force Main. Back in June, the failure of a 42-inch sewer force main near the pump station caused two breaks, which allowed an estimated 8 million gallons of wastewater per day into the Merrimack River. The work is in development while Haverhill continues to operate under a temporary bypass system. It's an ongoing debate when it comes to staying hydrated, tap or bottled. And while there's a lot to look out for, more evidence shows that regulated tap may be your best option.
7: On The Common, I'm asking people about their drinking water habits. 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
7: Also, public drinking water is constantly monitored, undergoing local testing, and locally controlled. Bottled water, while certainly safe, is a food product with FDA regulation versus local testing and local water supplies. With all that being said, there's still concern about other contaminants, including forever chemicals.
8: What's it doing to us?
7: Certainly pros and cons of both. 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
1: As fuel costs remain high due to the ongoing war with Iran, the Trump administration will let gas and diesel truck drivers work longer hours the next few months. Transportation Secretary Sean Duffy says under a 90-day waiver, truck drivers hauling gasoline or diesel can now drive up to 16 hours a day, which is up from 14. The new policy will expire on December 16th. Traffic and weather next.
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0: 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Traffic on the threes.
12: At 323, we're looking south of the city with a northbound expressway. A left lane closure after Neponset Circle towards Savin Hill. Shouldn't slow you down. 95 south, a work crew in Foxborough at Route 140 has begun the great clearing. Watch for a work crew. Long-term work, Route 3 South, Union Street. No delay. 495, a brief delay. Northbound work in Taunton at Bay Street. 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
0: Here's the four-day WBZ AccuWeather forecast.
13: Showers come to an end by sunrise, leaving just warm, humid, and rather cloudy conditions with a low of 67. But that humidity drops off through the day today, and sunshine returns, although it stays warm with a breeze at times and highs not far from 80. Friday night does turn out cooler, though, with a generally clear sky and a low of 55. And it stays cool into early next week, with Saturday bringing sun, more afternoon clouds, and highs from 64 to 68. Sunday starts out dry, but rain develops in the afternoon and continues at night with highs from 60 to 64. Then maybe a shower on Monday, otherwise cloudy, high 62. I'm AccuWeather meteorologist LaTroy Thornton, WBZ, Boston's News Radio.
1: If you're thinking about heading out of town for the holidays this year, planning ahead is always a good idea. But AAA's Mark Jenkins says that now could really be the time to book those tickets, especially if you're flying.
14: With oil prices increasing, that raises the cost of producing gasoline, diesel, and jet fuel. So airfares have the potential to increase in the coming weeks and months. So if you're planning on catching a holiday flight, now might be the best time to book.
1: Jet fuel prices have nearly doubled since the spring and are expected to continue to climb. Meanwhile, gas prices continue to go up too. As of Thursday, the average price for a gallon of regular Massachusetts $4.39, which is up 13 cents in the past week. The dictionary is growing. Merriam-Webster is adding hundreds of new words, and WBZ's Shane Stokes tells us that some may be unfamiliar to you.
15: How do you do, fellow kids?
16: What?
17: Merriam-Webster has added 1,400 new words and definitions to its dictionary, with some having been popularized either by Gen Z or on the internet, like vibe coding, looks maxing, and meme coin. Merriam-Webster says that the new entries reflect words and meanings that have demonstrated widespread use over time, offering a window into the world today. Some words give us that view into the world, like Uncanny Valley, which reflects AI's impact on humanity, as it's defined as that creepy feeling that results from something artificial appearing almost, but not quite human.
18: Hey, are you a robot?
16: What? No, I am a real person.
17: Still to come, the company is expected to announce their word of the year, which should be announced in the next several months. Shane Stokes, WBZ, Boston's News Radio.
1: 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Jennifer Polsoni has details.
19: Some of music's biggest names will be in Las Vegas for the weekend for the iHeartRadio Music Festival. BTS, Benson Boone, you don't want a girl like me. Cardi B, Snoop Dogg, Muse, all be hitting the stage. Other acts include Stella Lefty, Kenny Chesney, Boy After a Long Day, Lainey Wilson and the Smashing Pumpkins. Fans not able to be at the T-Mobile Arena will still have the chance to experience the festival at home. Both nights will stream on Disney Plus and Hulu starting at 10:30 p.m. Eastern. I'm Jennifer Bolsoni.
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28: 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Chris Sinek.
29: 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I've been doing traffic for 29 years, and I've never seen a police chase through backed up traffic.
27: Get the whole traffic story with Traffic on the Threes. 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
1: Good morning, I'm Dan Watkins. Here's what's happening. Patrick Clancy will appear on 60 Minutes Sunday night, where he will be joined by his new wife, Dr. Rachel Danis. The interview comes weeks after his ex-wife Lindsay's murder trial and the deaths of their three young children ended in a mistrial. WBZ-TV's Christina Rex reports.
4: Seated next to his new wife, Dr. Rachel Danis, Patrick Clancy sits down for his first ever television interview this Sunday on 60 Minutes.
5: Hi, Rachel.
6: Hi.
4: Patrick is the ex-husband of Lindsay Clancy and the father of Cora, Dawson, and Callan, who died in 2023 after their mother strangled them in what she alleges was a mental health episode. In the interview, Patrick talks about his grief.
7: I talk to them.
8: What do you say?
7: Help me. All the time.
4: Patrick also discusses the case against his ex-wife. Lindsay's trial garnered enormous amounts of attention in print and television and on social media, where baseless conspiracy theories circulated, claiming that Patrick himself was involved in the children's murders.
1: Plymouth County DA Tim Cruz is considering whether to retry the case. You can see Patrick Clancy's interview Sunday night on WBZ-TV. People in Manchester, New Hampshire are rallying around a downtown business after they were hit by vandals recently. WBZ's Sherry Small reports.
9: We love our community here. 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
10: Brittany, like most Manchester residents, heard about the smashed windows that were found early Wednesday and the two spray-painted swastikas and the words white power at the Mocha Pot.
9: Rhetoric isn't accepted here in the city, and how fast it just blooms and spreads, and how much support has come to the Mocha Pot owners.
18: Hundreds of phone calls, texts, emails. 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It's greatly appreciated, and I don't think I can really find the words to thank people enough.
10: Nick Carnes is a co-owner of the popular downtown coffee shop, and Nick has a message for whoever did this.
18: One guy's not going to ruin my day. Something that was meant to spread hate actually brought more people together.
10: From downtown Manchester, Sherry Small, WBZ Boston's News Radio.
1: A federal judge is giving Attorney General Todd Blanch a deadline to comply with court orders over the release of information in the Epstein files.
30: U.S. District Judge Emmett Sullivan threatened contempt charges if Blanch doesn't comply. In his opinion, the judge said that Blanch and the DOJ weren't following court orders over redactions in requested Epstein documentation. The DOJ had argued that the redactions were necessary to protect victims' identities and private information. The court, however, ordered Blanch to justify those redactions, including names of victims in specific files. These files related to the activities of the convicted late sex offender and his co-conspirator, Ghislaine Maxwell. The judge gave the DOJ until September 24th to provide those records. In New York, I'm Liz Warner.
1: Coming up, Salem's getting ready for its 400th Halloween, and city officials are laying out their plans. Details next.
27: 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All-wheel drive. Traffic on the threes.
12: 333 and happening downtown, 90 degrees south. You're under the speed limit for a stretch from the carpool lane through the O'Neill Tunnel because two left lanes are closed. Exit 17 closed both north and southbound on 93. Inbound Tobin Bridge has three left lanes closed right at the end of the bridge. And then you all detoured off at Rutherford Ave. The city square is closed. On the pike, a westbound setup from Tremont Street to Dalton Street. Well, that's gone, but you're still down to one lane with delays both ways. Comm Ave to Everett Street westbound, Market Street to Brookline Ave eastbound, Soldiers Field Road west still closed at River Street to Western Ave with a quick detour. You get right by. 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
27: Here's the four-day WBZ AccuWeather forecast.
0: Clouds, warmth, and humidity remain in place early this morning, but the showers end by daybreak with a low of 67, leading into sunshine later today. A warm day, but the humidity drops off through the day with a breeze at times and a high close to 80, leading into a cooler and generally clear Friday night, rather comfortable with a low of 55, and it stays cooler from that point with sunshine to start on Saturday, more afternoon clouds and highs in the mid-60s, then rain arrives at times Sunday afternoon, otherwise cloudy and cool with a high of just 60 to 64, perhaps still a shower on Monday, high 62. I'm AccuWeather meteorologist LaTroy Thornton, WBZ, Boston's News Radio.
1: October is always a busy time in Salem, and they're anticipating a record number of visitors next month, especially on Halloween, which happens to fall on a Saturday this year. And with that in mind, city officials are pleading for visitors not to drive into downtown with heavy traffic and limited parking expected, and to take the commuter rail or ferry instead. Road closures will also be in effect during the Haunted Happenings Grand Parade on October 1st, the Witch City 5K on the 3rd, and the Devil's Chase Road Race on the 17th. A full list of all of those road closures can be found on Salem's website. Meanwhile, a historic village in Salem has stood for 100 years, but now it has to fend off Poseidon. WBZ's Heil Schaffel explains.
5: Before living history museums like Plymouth, Patuxent, or Sturbridge Village, there was this.
6: This was one of the first places, if not the first, in the U.S.
5: Pioneer Village in Salem was built about 100 years ago to show people what life was like in the city when it was founded in 1626. The houses here are authentic reproductions of what the original structures look like. But city consultant Margaret Wood says the sea has invaded.
6: And the site is flooding. The structures are fragile.
5: Climate change has caused a sea level rise, and in bad storms, it can be dramatic. Mark repairs the houses here and says they're not in great shape.
11: I was removing a hook from the hearth one day, and the whole mantle just fell off.
5: Got it.
11: I thought, oh, this is where I die.
5: The city's plan is to lift all of the structures with a crane and float them on a barge to Salem Willows, where they'll stay.
11: There's a want of learning about the past, and it's so immersive, and you're not just hearing about it in a classroom.
5: It'll cost about $4 million. Heil Schaffel, WBZ, Boston's News Radio.
1: More automatic license plate readers are being ripped down nationwide. Flock is calling the moves criminal acts, while privacy advocates say this is a victory for Americans.
13: In one instance, a group of hackers took down a Flock camera above a roadway and, instead of destroying it, reverse engineered it and shared the extracted data with several tech-related media outlets. One analysis found that an ALPR typically captures 28 pictures of a single passing vehicle,

0: but some over 100, with the images then sent to Flock through a cellular network.
1: That was ABC's Jim Ryan reporting. Dating coaches are hard at work in Worcester trying to help the autistic community navigate the world of romance. WBZ's Emma Friedman with the story.
2: Researchers at UMass Chan Medical School in Worcester are asking autistic adults looking for love to join their pilot program and experience dating coaches.
3: This part right here is a research study where we're looking at how a dating coach can support adults with disabilities, find a date, keep dating someone, break up if they need to, or find love.
2: If you know the show Love on the Spectrum, it's very similar to that. Let's Make a Match starts with a matchmaking event, and if there is a match, the couple is assigned a trained dating coach for the rest of the program. Dr. Eileen Crean runs the program through the Eunice Kennedy Shriver Center.
3: So what we're trying to find out is some folks would like someone to sort of help them plan it, maybe sit in the background as they go on a date, right? Some folks are like, I'm going to go on a date, and then I want to process it with you afterward or figure out what I can ask on the date.
2: The goal is to take the program statewide so the Massachusetts autistic community can access a dating coach like the way you'd hire a job coach. In Worcester, Emma Friedman, WBZ Boston's News Radio.
4: The FAA is preparing to launch an $875 million air traffic control tool called SMART in the Washington, D.C. area as soon as tomorrow. Officials say the artificial intelligence in SMART will help reduce delays and cancellations by analyzing airline schedules and factors like the weather, runway capacity, and more to predict traffic flows and identify potential problems. Big gains today on Wall Street. A lot of optimism that the Fed strategy to raise rates to lower inflation might just work. With that, the Dow rose 316 points, the S&P up 86, and thanks to big gains in chip makers after the CEO of NVIDIA said he expects chip sales to double next year, the Nasdaq shot up 440 points, 1 2/3% higher. Snapchat's parent company Snap unveiling Specs, a pair of augmented reality glasses. 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
1: The Red Sox beat the Rangers 4-3 to avoid getting swept in Texas. Trevor Story hit a go-ahead three-run home run in the eighth inning as Boston came from behind to get the win. The Sox are in Tampa tonight to take on the Rays. First pitch is at 7:10. Week 2 of the NFL season got underway last night with the Bills beating the Lions 41-31. The Patriots, meanwhile, are looking to bounce back and pick up their first win of the season when they take on the Steelers Sunday. Offensive coordinator Josh McDaniel says he likes how they've responded since the loss to Seattle.
12: I think our approach now and the mindset that the guys have has been great coming off of that, and this is how you learn and get better.
1: And former New England cornerback Stephon Gilmore is set to be in Foxborough today to retire a Patriot. Dan Watkins, WBZ, Boston's News Radio.
11: Traffic and weather together. 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All-wheel drive. Traffic on the threes.
13: There's 343. And happening south of the city, Expressway North, there was a left-lane closure slowing things down from the Ponset Circle almost all the way to Savin Hill. That's been picked up. All lanes are open. There are no delays. Route 3 South, there's no trouble passing a setup at Union Street. And 495 North, you're going to reduce speed passing work in Taunton at Bay Street. 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Sponsor a child with compassion today. Text the word radio to 83393. Cloudy, 70 degrees. Steve Perez, WBZ traffic on the threes.
11: Here's the four-day WBZ AccuWeather forecast.
14: Warm and humid conditions remain in place with clouds as well, but the showers do come to an end by dawn with a low of 67, allowing sunshine to return later today. It's still warm with breezy conditions, but the humidity drops through the day with a high close to 80, followed by generally clear and cooler conditions Friday night, more comfortable with a low of 55, and that cool weather continues through the weekend with Saturday starting out sunny with more afternoon clouds and highs in the mid-60s. Sunday looks to be cloudy with rain at times for the afternoon and at night with highs in the low to mid-60s. Then perhaps a shower Monday, high 62. I'm AccuWeather meteorologist LaTroy Thornton, WBZ, Boston's News Radio.

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1: Good morning, I'm Dan Watkins. Here's what's happening. A bike lane in Boston's Mission Hill neighborhood was restriped recently, but the city didn't greenlight the work. WBZ's James Rojas reports a city councilor is now demanding answers.
2: Councilor Aaron Murphy got an up-close look at restriping work to an existing bicycle lane here at Parker and Tremont Streets. But the thing is, it was done with duct tape and without city approval.
3: And I've never heard or seen where people came down and actually made tape or paint to make it look like the city actually did it.
2: But it wasn't the city, as evident by a note taped to a nearby pole by whomever did it, saying the duct tape striping was done because the mayor hasn't. This is the same area where a city employee and cyclist was struck and killed by a truck in July. A scooterist was injured by a driver Wednesday morning.
3: It's not that I'm against bikers in any way or people arriving safely, but I am against people thinking that they can just change traffic patterns anywhere across the city in busy intersections.
2: In Mission Hill, James Rojas, WBZ, Boston's News Radio.
1: And WBZ has reached out to the mayor's office for comment. There's some new developments involving the Kennedy Center as potential changes to the physical building are being mulled over. The AP's Ed Donahue reports the courts are now stepping in.
4: A federal judge is ordering Washington's Kennedy Center to give 30 days notice before making any major physical changes to the building. That includes demolishing it. President Trump has talked about that possibility. He wants his name on the building if there are repairs.
5: I think that the Trump administration should certainly have recognition. Because frankly, if we don't do that, it's going to close. It'll end up being ripped down. It's in very, very bad shape, very dangerous shape.
4: A top Kennedy Center official says the building will be closed for about 7 days to deal with public safety risks from structural deterioration. This is North Carolina Republican Senator Tom Tillis.
6: I think it's absurd. Demolishing a memorial, a worldwide known venue for art.
4: A judge blocked putting the president's name on the Kennedy Center. Ed Donahue, Washington.
1: The man known as the godfather of artificial intelligence is warning Congress that they don't have much time if they want to control AI. But lawmakers have already rejected the proposal for a so-called kill switch on the technology.
7: The head of Anthropic wants the big AI companies to coordinate on safety standards and says that may require Washington to waive antitrust rules. Senators from both parties are saying no. Republican John Kennedy tried to fast-track a bill requiring every AI company to be able to deploy a kill switch to stop the technology if it gets out of control.
8: If there is even a 1% chance that one of these AI models can shed its nature as a tool and become an independent species.
7: But fellow Republican Rand Paul now blocking Kennedy's proposal.
1: And that was ABC's Karen Hua with that report. A new synthetic opioid that's stronger than fentanyl has been linked to a teenager's death in California, ABC's Alex Stone reports.
9: Four suspected drug dealers in San Francisco are under arrest after the death of a 16-year-old boy. Police say he's a first known victim linked to a new synthetic opioid, so new that drug test kits cannot pick it up. San Francisco Mayor Daniel Lurie.
10: The medical examiner found cyclophosphamide in the teenager's system. A new synthetic opioid, even more powerful than fentanyl.
9: The teen was found by his mother in his bedroom with black fluid coming out of his nose and mouth. Health officials say Narcan should still work to reverse overdoses if caught in time. Alex Stone, ABC News.
1: The man accused of ramming his car into a local Apple store and killing a person will be heading to trial early next year. WBZ's Nicole Davis with the update.
11: This week, a judge declaring Bradley Rain of Hingham is competent to stand trial in the case of the deadly crash at the Derby Street Shops. A New Jersey man was killed that day in 2022. Two dozen other people were hurt. Rain faces second-degree murder charges and many others connected to that crash, but he's also accused of violating his probation last month. Prosecutors say he failed a breathalyzer. His defense attorney claims it happened because he had used mouthwash with alcohol in it. They also say he could be dealing with memory loss. The judge says for now, Rain appears to be okay to stand trial, but did acknowledge that could change. The trial is set to start in January. Nicole Davis, WBZ, Boston's News Radio.
1: There's some encouraging signs for the labor sector this week as initial claims for jobless benefits have fallen below 200,000.
12: Economists see it as an indicator of fewer layoffs. 196,000 out-of-work Americans filed their first applications for state jobless benefits in the week just ended, 10,000 fewer than the week before. But those same economists cautioned that the figure might have been skewed by the Labor Day holiday.
1: That was ABC's Jim Ryan reporting. Another weekend has arrived, and so has another batch of new movies at the theaters. WBZ's Brian Antonelli with a preview.
13: Following his critical and commercial hits Barbarian and Weapons, writer-director Zach Cregger now gives us a reboot to the Resident Evil franchise.
14: Yeah, where was it going again?
15: Raccoon City General.
14: Hey. No sweat.
13: The rated R survival horror follows a hapless courier tasked with delivering a package to a remote hospital, where he soon finds himself caught in the middle of an outbreak and must fight through hordes of mutated creatures to survive.
16: Hi, Ambridge Michelle. Leave a message.
14: Hey, baby, I'm really sorry that we got disconnected earlier. Some things have happened, and I can't get a hold of police.
13: Brian Antonelli, WBZ, Boston's News Radio.
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8: It is 3:53, and we're going to look west of the city where Pike West and Newton Corner. Still a work crew there, no delay. Another both ways at 128. We'll slow you down just a bit. 290. Work crews in Worcester, eastbound of Route 9, westbound of Route 146, almost completely finished with their important overnight mission. Route 2 west at 190, that work crew's gone. 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Cloudy, 70 degrees. Steve Perez, WBZ, traffic on the threes.
7: Here's the four-day WBZ AccuWeather forecast.
9: Showers come to an end by sunrise, leaving just warm, humid, and rather cloudy conditions with a low of 67. But that humidity drops off through the day today, and sunshine returns, although it stays warm with a breeze at times and highs not far from 80. Friday night does turn out cooler, though, with a generally clear sky and a low of 55. And it stays cool into early next week, with Saturday bringing sun, more afternoon clouds, and highs from 64 to 68. Sunday starts out dry, but rain develops in the afternoon and continues at night with highs from 60 to 64. Then maybe a shower on Monday, otherwise cloudy, high 62. I'm AccuWeather meteorologist LaTroy Thornton, WBZ, Boston's News Radio.
10: How would you like to be the person that greets everyone flying into Boston? 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
12: 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Might as well tell you about it. This guy Paul was there too.
13: Originally from Medford, Massachusetts.
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13: I'm actually from Boston, so I don't want some Bonnie from like the Sticks to be considered the voice of Logan.
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13: Exactly.
12: This guy auditioned too.
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10: Two players for the New England Revolution are getting the call to play for their country.
17: It's been a solid bounce back year for the Revs so far, and the wins just seem to keep on coming. The latest is for 21-year-old midfielder Brooklyn Reigns and 18-year-old defender Peyton Miller, who just got their first call-ups to join the U.S. men's national team. Miller is a Connecticut native who's widely regarded as a top prospect, even attracting attention from some Premier League teams. Reigns joined the Revs this past offseason from Houston and is enjoying his best season as a pro so far. They both played for the U.S. at the Under-20 World Cup last year. They'll get a chance to play in 4 different games for the national team during the upcoming international break, including matchups with Mexico and Canada. Kyle Bray, WBZ, Boston's News Radio.
10: You've probably been told before that breakfast is the most important meal of the day. Now, there is still some dispute about that, but health experts are emphasizing the importance for kids to have breakfast before heading off to school. Jennifer Hyland is a dietitian at the Cleveland Clinic. She says children who don't eat breakfast can have brain fog and fatigue, and that can have an impact on learning.
18: Little kids don't always need as much protein as we necessarily think, so I would say talk to your doctor or your dietitian. But for the older kid, the teenager, if they want to do a prepackaged protein drink, if they want to do a smoothie that they put some components in there, it's quick and it's easy.
10: Hyland suggests giving kids something with fiber and protein to start the day. The latest on the

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7: Worries over an AI mutiny. OpenAI revealing six new instances of AI models concerning behavior going rogue, some of them. ABC's Elizabeth Schulze.
8: Just days ago, OpenAI CEO Sam Altman admitted that the power and speed of AI has caught its creators off guard.
9: I don't think people really felt that the models were going to come this far this fast.
8: OpenAI is vowing to more aggressively track and report rogue AI. But it comes on the heels of another alarming incident when AI agents broke out of their testing environment and hacked into a rival company.
7: President Trump ordered by a federal judge to give 30 days notice before making any changes to the Kennedy Center, including renovation or demolition.
10: The president threatening that if his own name doesn't go up on the memorial to President John F. Kennedy, he would tear the whole thing down.
11: I think that the Trump administration should certainly have recognition, because frankly, if we don't do that, it's going to close. It'll end up being ripped down.
10: President Trump, seen through the window of Air Force One, reviewing a large poster with words in bold that appeared to say, Kennedy Center demolished. We asked the White House if the president actually wanted cameras to capture that image, and they would not say.
7: With the midterms approaching, Republican Senator Tom Tillis to the president, you're not helping.
12: This is not what people who grew up like I did want to focus on. We want solutions. And I've got a lot of candidates who want to get that message through, and these are distractions that only benefit the Democrats.
7: More measles cases being reported in Pennsylvania. Four people have died.
13: The CDC says the last time the United States reported four measles deaths in a single year was 1992. The state says it conducted detailed investigations into these latest deaths, and health officials continue to emphasize vaccination as the best protection.
7: ABC's Stephanie Ramos. 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
0: Good morning, I'm Dan Watkins. Here's what's happening. It's been a few weeks now since Lindsay Clancy's murder trial ended in a mistrial. And this weekend, we will hear from her ex-husband, Patrick, on CBS's 60 Minutes. The network says in the interview, Patrick Clancy talks about grief and mental health, along with the conspiracy theories that have targeted him during the trial. He also says he still talks to his children 3 years after their mother admitted to strangling them while she sent him out to run errands.
14: I talk to them.
15: What do you say?
14: Help me. All the time.
0: Patrick Clancy's also joined in the interview by his new wife, Dr. Rachel Danis, for the first time. It airs on 60 Minutes this Sunday night at 7. You can watch it on WBZ-TV. Barnstable police have provided an update on the officer who was hit by a pickup truck while directing concert traffic last Sunday. Officials say the officer suffered multiple broken bones and a significant leg injury, adding that he faces a long recovery but remains positive. The driver involved in the crash faces charges, including OUI. Coming up, as October gets closer, city officials in Salem are laying out their plans for Halloween. Details next.
6: 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All-wheel drive. Traffic on the threes.
16: It's 4:03 and happening downtown right now, 93 North by exit 19. That's right by the Tobin Bridge, right after the Zakum. There is a multi-vehicle crash blocking the two right lanes. That's going to slow you down getting by. If you're going northbound on the Zakum right now, just head to the left and you'll get through okay. 93 South, a double right lane closure still in place. This is road work from the carpool lane through the O'Neill Tunnel. Meanwhile, work crews on the inbound Tobin Bridge are gone. There is no more detour at Rutherford Ave. Just a regular night on the Tobin Bridge. On the Pike, you're down to one lane with delays both ways. Westbound, Comm Ave to Everett Street. Eastbound, Market Street to Brookline Ave. This report is sponsored by Mothers Against Drunk Driving. 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
6: Here's the four-day WBZ AccuWeather forecast.
17: Clouds, warmth, and humidity remain in place early this morning, but the showers end by daybreak with a low of 67, leading into sunshine later today. A warm day, but the humidity drops off through the day with a breeze at times and a high close to 80, leading into a cooler and generally clear Friday night, rather comfortable with a low of 55, and it stays cooler from that point with sunshine to start on Saturday, more afternoon clouds and highs in the mid-60s, then rain arrives at times Sunday afternoon, otherwise cloudy and cool with a high of just 60 to 64, perhaps still a shower on Monday, high 62. I'm AccuWeather meteorologist LaTroy Thornton, WBZ, Boston's News Radio.
0: The city of Salem is getting ready for its 400th Halloween, and with it falling on a Saturday this year, it's going to be an even bigger party in the Witch City.
18: October turned Salem into a pumpkin-carved supernova of witch hats and plastic skeletons. Mayor Dominic Pangallo says all well and good, but...
19: In Salem, in October, we welcome around some days over 100,000. For a city of 45,000 residents, that's a lot.
18: So he and other city officials are asking people to please, for the love of all things spooky, not drive. Literally any other transportation method would be better.
19: Come by train, come by ferry, come by broom.
18: The mayor points out there's less than 3,000 parking spots downtown, and there'll be massive street closures, too. They expect more than 1 million visitors, and the mayor says foot traffic during the shoulder season is up. The T is running extra trains for October weekends, but Police Chief Lucas Miller says know when you've worn out your welcome.
20: Come, enjoy yourself, but have a plan for getting home, right? There is a last train.
18: Kyle Schaffer, WBZ, Boston's News Radio.
0: The final pretrial hearing in the murder trial of Matthew Farwell was held on Thursday. He's the ex-Stoughton police officer that's accused of killing Sandra Birchmore. The judge in the case ruling that certain out-of-court statements made by Birchmore can be used in the upcoming trial. This includes social media comments, texts, journal entries, and things that she said to witnesses in the case. Farwell is accused of grooming Birchmore as a teen and then killing her when she was 23 and pregnant with what he thought was his child. He has pleaded not guilty to federal charges, maintaining that her death was a suicide. A worldwide healthcare leader is bringing the future of medicine to Alston. WBZ's Emma Friedman reports.
1: Joined by global healthcare innovators and Mayor Michelle Wu, Governor Healey says the grand opening of the Roche Genentech Innovation Center at Harvard's research campus in Alston is a big moment for patients, the city of Boston, and Massachusetts.
21: I know that right here, scientists will be harnessing powerful new tools from machine learning to the latest in data science and beyond to tackle cardiovascular, renal, and metabolic diseases affecting millions across the globe.
1: The event gathering an ensemble of innovative minds from around the globe. Congressman Auchincloss thanking immigrants and Roche, the healthcare company headquartered in Switzerland, for investing in Massachusetts.
22: This is how Massachusetts wins in medicine. We're super smart here in the Bay State. We take a lot of pride in that. But biology is really hard, and we are not smart enough to do it on our own. We need all

0: club killing one person and wounding several others will be using an insanity defense. Hunter Nadeau, who used to work at the Nashua, New Hampshire Country Club, has been in jail since the shooting. Court filings show that his public defender says he was suffering from a mental disease or defect that caused his actions. A motive for the shooting has not been revealed. The New Hampshire Attorney General's office says at the time of the shooting, it had been about a year since Nadeau worked at the club. Coming up, a federal judge is weighing in on President Trump's push to get his name on the Kennedy Center. Details next.
1: Two nonprofits are suing Trump Media, the company behind Truth Social and majority owned by the Donald Trump Revocable Trust. They argue that the paid subscription service called Truth Application Programming Interface, or Truth API, is unconstitutional, saying it establishes a two-tiered system that violates the First Amendment, Fifth Amendment, and federal information access laws. Truth API costs $100,000 per month and provides subscribers real-time access to posts from top government accounts on Truth Social before the general public sees them. The FCC has approved a request by Paramount Skydance to allow foreign financing in excess of the typical 25% limit on its $110 billion acquisition of Warner Brothers Discovery. Of that $110 billion, $24 billion is already coming from three Middle East sovereign wealth funds, and it's seeking additional investments. As part of the approval, Paramount tells the FCC that the Ellison family will retain control. Andrew O'Day, Bloomberg Business on WBZ, Boston's News Radio.
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0: The Red Sox come from behind to beat the Rangers 4-3. Trevor Story hit a three-run home run in the eighth inning to put the Sox ahead for good as they avoided getting swept in Texas. Interim manager Chad Tracy says Story is a clutch player.
13: He can change a game like we saw it numerous times in the second half of last year. So, like I said, it was a massive swing.
0: The Sox road trip continues tonight in Tampa. First pitch against the Rays is at 7:10. In the NFL, the Bills beat

0: beat the Lions 41-31 on Thursday Night Football. The Patriots, meanwhile, continue to prepare for their matchup with the Steelers. Running back Travion Henderson says he's ready to go for Sunday after missing last week's game with an ankle injury. And cornerback Carlton Davis hasn't practiced yet this week due to a neck injury. Dan Watkins, WBZ, Boston's News Radio.
1: Traffic and weather together. 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All-wheel drive. Traffic on the threes.
2: It's 4:13, and things are improving rapidly south of the city. There's no more trouble on the expressway or 95. Route 3 South is set up at Union Street, clearing out. Long-term work expected to return this evening. And Route 24, no work crews, no delays. You're on and off the Cape on the bridges just fine. Minor slowdown in Taunton, 495 north at Bay Street, but that, too, has begun the great clearing. 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Text the word radio to 83393. 68 degrees, cloudy sky. Steve Perez, WBZ traffic on the threes.
1: Here's the four-day WBZ AccuWeather forecast.
3: Warm and humid conditions remain in place with clouds as well, but the showers do come to an end by dawn with a low of 67, allowing sunshine to return later today. It's still warm with breezy conditions, but the humidity drops through the day with a high close to 80, followed by generally clear and cooler conditions Friday night, more comfortable with a low of 55, and that cool weather continues through the weekend with Saturday starting out sunny with more afternoon clouds and highs in the mid-60s. Sunday looks to be cloudy with rain at times for the afternoon and at night with highs in the low to mid-60s. Then perhaps a shower Monday, high 62. I'm AccuWeather meteorologist LaTroy Thornton, WBZ, Boston's News Radio.

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1: Good morning, I'm Dan Watkins. Here's what's happening. A collection of centuries-old art from Florence, Italy, makes a rare stop in Manchester, New Hampshire. WBZ's Sherry Small with the story.
2: A private family collection of nearly 40 paintings and sculptures from the Florentine Baroque period, 1600 to 1750, is now on display at the Currier Museum of Art in Manchester. Museum director and CEO Dr. Jordana Pomeroy says it has a unique look and feel from the Baroque art of Rome.
3: This is the post-Reformation Catholic Church. There was so much, a new emphasis on joy, and in this particular case, you see court life, right? So this is the Medici court.
2: The rare collection showcases a time when Florence, Italy, emerged as a cultural powerhouse.
3: You can sort of sense that this is a shift from what we call the Renaissance.
2: It's on view now through April. In Manchester, Sherry Small, WBZ Boston's News Radio.
1: A federal judge rules against an emergency hearing that the Trump administration wanted regarding the Kennedy Center. The Arts Center is closed right now, and President Trump has signaled that he could demolish the building if his name isn't put on it. A judge ruled against that, saying it would take an act of Congress. And the judge also wants the White House to give him updates about the closure, which they say is temporary.
4: The board couldn't put Trump's name on the building. That was his order on Tuesday. So last night, the president told our Karen Travers, if the president and the administration don't get the recognition that Trump feels they deserve, the building may have to be ripped down. And there were photos last night of the president on Air Force One looking at a poster board sized image that appeared to read Kennedy Center demolished. So now the judge says if there's going to be any change in the plans to renovate the Kennedy Center, including its possible demolition, the administration needs to give the court 30 days notice.
1: Now is ABC's Stephen Portnoy reporting. On Capitol Hill, House Democrats say that they're outraged that votes have been canceled for the rest of this week and that House lawmakers are heading back to their districts early to start their fall recess. House Speaker Mike Johnson said on Wednesday it's to give lawmakers more time to campaign ahead of the midterms. But Democrats say key votes in legislative business will now not take place until after Election Day, including further discussions on setting up AI safeguards. Meanwhile, a bipartisan discharge petition regarding another Epstein Files transparency bill has stalled. Here's House Minority Whip, Massachusetts Congresswoman Catherine Clark.
5: We've seen this before when they are pressed on issues, whether it's Epstein or a fundamental safety issue around AI, the answer is to retreat and not take it on. So yes, we will be pushing for this answer that we need. It is not partisan.
1: The change in schedule this week also means that the House won't vote on Kentucky Republican Thomas Massie's resolution to impeach Defense Secretary Pete Hegseth until after the election. There's more drama surrounding former Patriots head coach Bill Belichick's family and the University of North Carolina football program. WBZ's Kyle Bray with details.
6: Steve Belichick is resigning from his role as UNC's defensive coordinator after the university wrapped up its probe into its football program. Bill Belichick's son had been on medical leave since August. His resignation will go into effect in late October once his leave expires. Steve is the second high-profile resignation from the program after the probe began. General manager Michael Lombardi resigned not long after being placed on administrative leave. In a statement, UNC says its investigation found that certain actions demonstrated a disregard for Carolina's values and standards of conduct. The school has not said what those actions are. Kyle Bray, WBZ, Boston's News Radio.
1: As Haverhill rebuilds their wastewater system following the sewage crisis this summer, we're learning more about the hefty price tag for the project. The Eagle Tribune reports that the city council recently approved more than $26 million to finance improvements to the South Mill Street pumping station in Force Main. Back in June, the failure of a 42-inch sewer force main near the pump station caused two breaks, which allowed an estimated 8 million gallons of wastewater per day into the Merrimack River. The work is in development while Haverhill continues to operate under a temporary bypass system. It's an ongoing debate when it comes to staying hydrated, tap or bottled. And while there's a lot to look out for, more evidence shows that regulated tap may be your best option.
7: On The Common, I'm asking people about their drinking water habits.
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7: Also, public drinking water is constantly monitored, undergoing local testing and locally controlled. Bottled water, while certainly safe, is a food product with FDA regulation versus local testing and local water supplies. With all that being said, there's still concern about other contaminants, including forever chemicals.
9: What's it doing to us?
7: Certainly pros and cons of both. 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On the common, Jim McKay, WBZ Boston's News Radio.
1: As fuel costs remain high due to the ongoing war with Iran, the Trump administration will let gas and diesel truck drivers work longer hours the next few months. Transportation Secretary Sean Duffy says under a 90-day waiver, truck drivers hauling gasoline or diesel can now drive up to 16 hours a day, which is up from 14. The new policy will expire on December 16th. Traffic and weather next.
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0: 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Traffic and weather together. 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
14: It is 4:23, and happening right now in South Attleboro, 95 southbound, a two-car crash, one vehicle on its side. It's near Route 1 before the Rhode Island line. So far, just seeing a brief delay getting by there. At this time, only one right lane is blocked. We'll keep an eye on that for you as the morning commute looms. Meanwhile, north of the city, 93 south at Route 129. Work crew delays there as well for that long-term work that's been slowing things down all week. 495 south of Ward Hill, a work crew there clearing out. There is no delay. 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Cloudy sky, 68 degrees. Steve Perez, WBZ traffic on the threes.
0: Here's the four-day WBZ AccuWeather forecast.
15: Showers come to an end by sunrise, leaving just warm, humid, and rather cloudy conditions with a low of 67. But that humidity drops off through the day today, and sunshine returns, although it stays warm with a breeze at times and highs not far from 80. Friday night does turn out cooler, though, with a generally clear sky and a low of 55. And it stays cool into early next week, with Saturday bringing sun, more afternoon clouds, and highs from 64 to 68. Sunday starts out dry, but rain develops in the afternoon and continues at night with highs from 60 to 64. Then maybe a shower on Monday, otherwise cloudy, high 62. I'm AccuWeather meteorologist Latroy Thornton, WBZ, Boston's News Radio.
1: If you're thinking about heading out of town for the holidays this year, planning ahead is always a good idea. But AAA's Mark Jenkins says that now could really be the time to book those tickets, especially if you're flying.
16: With oil prices increasing, that raises the cost of producing gasoline, diesel, and jet fuel. So airfares have the potential to increase in the coming weeks and months. So if you're planning on catching a holiday flight, now might be the best time to book.
1: Jet fuel prices have nearly doubled since the spring and are expected to continue to climb. Meanwhile, gas prices continue to go up too. As of Thursday, the average price for a gallon of regular Massachusetts, $4.39, which is up 13 cents in the past week. The dictionary is growing. Merriam-Webster is adding hundreds of new words, and WBZ's Shane Stokes tells us that some may be unfamiliar to you.
17: How do you do, fellow kids?
18: What?
19: Merriam-Webster has added 1,400 new words and definitions to its dictionary, with some having been popularized either by Gen Z or on the internet, like vibe coding, looks maxing, and meme coin. Merriam-Webster says that the new entries reflect words and meanings that have demonstrated widespread use over time, offering a window into the world today. Some words give us that view into the world, like Uncanny Valley, which reflects AI's impact on humanity, as it's defined as that creepy feeling that results from something artificial appearing almost but not quite human.
20: Hey, are you a robot?
18: What? No, I am a real person.
19: Still to come, the company is expected to announce their word of the year, which should be announced in the next several months. Shane Stokes, WBZ, Boston's News Radio.
1: 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Jennifer Pulsoni has details.
21: Some of music's biggest names will be in Las Vegas for the weekend for the iHeartRadio Music Festival. BTS, Benson Boone, you don't want a girl like me, Cardi B, Snoop Dogg, Muse, all be hitting the stage. Other acts include Stella Lefty, Kenny Chesney, Boy After a Long Day, Lainey Wilson and the Smashing Pumpkins. Fans not able to be at the T-Mobile Arena will still have the chance to experience the festival at home. Both nights will stream on Disney Plus and Hulu starting at 10:30 p.m. Eastern. I'm Jennifer Bolsoni.
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1: Good morning, I'm Dan Watkins. Here's what's happening. Patrick Clancy will appear on 60 Minutes Sunday night, where he will be joined by his new wife, Dr. Rachel Danis. The interview comes weeks after his ex-wife Lindsay's murder trial and the deaths of their three young children ended in a mistrial. WBZ-TV's Christina Rex reports.
7: Seated next to his new wife, Dr. Rachel Danis, Patrick Clancy sits down for his first ever television interview this Sunday on 60 Minutes.
8: Hi, Rachel.
9: Hi.
7: Patrick is the ex-husband of Lindsay Clancy and the father of Cora, Dawson, and Callan, who died in 2023 after their mother strangled them in what she alleges was a mental health episode. In the interview, Patrick talks about his grief.
8: I talked to them.
20: What do you say?
8: Help me. All the time.
7: Patrick also discusses the case against his ex-wife. Lindsay's trial garnered enormous amounts of attention in print and television and on social media, where baseless conspiracy theories circulated, claiming that Patrick himself was involved in the children's murders.
1: Plymouth County DA Tim Cruz is considering whether to retry the case. You can see Patrick Clancy's interview Sunday night on WBZ-TV. People in Manchester, New Hampshire are rallying around a downtown business after they were hit by vandals recently. WBZ's Sherry Small reports.
27: We love our community here. We're here to protect each other.
30: Brittany, like most Manchester residents, heard about the smashed windows that were found early Wednesday and the two spray-painted swastikas and the words white power at the Mocha Pot.
27: Rhetoric isn't accepted here in the city, and how fast it just blooms and spreads and how much support has come to the Mocha Pot owners.
31: Hundreds of phone calls, texts, emails. 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It's greatly appreciated, and I don't think I can really find the words to thank people enough.
30: Nick Carnes is a co-owner of the popular downtown coffee shop, and Nick has a message for whoever did this.
31: One guy is not going to ruin my day. Something that was meant to spread hate actually brought more people together.
30: From downtown Manchester, Sherry Small, WBZ, Boston's News Radio.
1: A federal judge is giving Attorney General Todd Blanche a deadline to comply with court orders over the release of information in the Epstein files.
32: U.S. District Judge Emmett Sullivan threatened contempt charges if Blanche doesn't comply. In his opinion, the judge said that Blanche and the DOJ weren't following court orders over redactions in requested Epstein documentation. The DOJ had argued that the redactions were necessary to protect victims' identities and private information. The court, however, ordered Blanche to justify those redactions, including names of victims in specific files. These files related to the activities of the convicted late sex offender and his co-conspirator, Ghislaine Maxwell. The judge gave the DOJ until September 24th to provide those records. In New York, I'm Liz Warner.
1: Coming up, Salem's getting ready for its 400th Halloween, and city officials are laying out their plans. Details next.
2: 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All-wheel drive. Traffic on the threes.
14: At 4:33, lots of improvements downtown. 93 South, a double lane closure from the carpool lane through the O'Neill Tunnel just cleared. Exit 17 was closed in both directions. Both exits 17 are reopening now. A northbound crash by the Tobin Bridge had two right lanes blocked. That's been towed away. Tobin Bridge inbound had a full closure. You're detoured off at Rutherford Ave. You had to work your way around the city. You don't have to do that anymore. The Tobin Bridge is good in both directions. The airport tunnels, what remains is a left lane closure in the Sumner. That won't be there much longer. On the Pike, work crews are done in both directions, and Soldiers Field Road West has been closed all night. It is now open River Street to Western Ave. No more detour. 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Steve Perez, WBZ traffic on the threes.
2: Here's the 4-day WBZ AccuWeather forecast.
0: Clouds, warmth, and humidity remain in place early this morning, but the showers end by daybreak with a low of 67, leading into sunshine later today. A warm day, but the humidity drops off through the day with a breeze at times and a high close to 80, leading into a cooler and generally clear Friday night, rather comfortable with a low of 55, and it stays cooler from that point with sunshine to start on Saturday, more afternoon clouds and highs in the mid-60s, then rain arrives at times Sunday afternoon, otherwise cloudy and cool with a high of just 60 to 64, perhaps still a shower on Monday, high 62. I'm AccuWeather meteorologist LaTroy Thornton, WBZ, Boston's News Radio.
1: October is always a busy time in Salem, and they're anticipating a record number of visitors next month, especially on Halloween, which happens to fall on a Saturday this year. And with that in mind, city officials are pleading for visitors not to drive into downtown with heavy traffic and limited parking expected, and to take the commuter rail or ferry instead. Road closures will also be in effect during the Haunted Happenings Grand Parade on October 1st, the Witch City 5K on the 3rd, and the Devil's Chase Road Race on the 17th. A full list of all of those road closures can be found on Salem's website. Meanwhile, a historic village in Salem has stood for 100 years, but now it has to fend off Poseidon. WBZ's Heil Schaffel explains.
5: Before living history museums like Plymouth, Patuxent, or Sturbridge Village, there was this.
9: This was one of the first places, if not the first, in the U.S.
5: Pioneer Village in Salem was built about 100 years ago to show people what life was like in the city when it was founded in 1626. The houses here are authentic reproductions of what the original structures look like. But city consultant Margaret Wood says the sea has invaded.
9: And the site is flooding. The structures are fragile.
5: Climate change has caused a sea level rise, and in bad storms it can be dramatic. Mark repairs the houses here and says they're not in great shape.
10: I was removing a hook from the hearth one day and the whole mantle just fell off.
5: Got it.
10: I thought, oh, this is where I die.
5: The city's plan is to lift all of the structures with a crane and float them on a barge to Salem Willows, where they'll stay.
10: There's a want of learning about the past, and it's so immersive, and you're not just hearing about it in a classroom.
5: It'll cost about $4 million. Heil Schaffel, WBZ, Boston's News Radio.
1: More automatic license plate readers are being ripped down nationwide. Flock is calling the moves criminal acts, while privacy advocates say this is a victory for Americans.
11: In one instance, a group of hackers took down a Flock camera above a roadway, and instead of destroying it, reverse engineered it and shared the extracted data with several tech-related media outlets. One analysis found that an ALPR typically captures 28 pictures of a single passing vehicle, but some over 100, with the images then sent to Flock through a cellular network.
1: That was ABC's Jim Ryan reporting. Dating coaches are hard at work in Worcester trying to help the autistic community navigate the world of romance. WBZ's Emma Friedman with the story.
12: Researchers at UMass Chan Medical School in Worcester are asking autistic adults looking for love to join their pilot program and experience dating coaches.
13: This part right here is a research study where we're looking at how a dating coach can support adults with disabilities find a date, keep dating someone, break up if they need to, or find love.
12: If you know the show Love on the Spectrum, it's very similar to that. Let's Make a Match starts with a matchmaking event, and if there is a match, the couple is assigned a trained dating coach for the rest of the program. Dr. Eileen Crean runs the program through the Eunice Kennedy Shriver Center.
13: So what we're trying to find out is some folks would like someone to sort of help them plan it, maybe sit in the background as they go on a date, right? Some folks are like, I'm going to go on a date, and then I want to process it with you afterward or figure out what I can ask on the date.
12: The goal is to take the program statewide so the Massachusetts autistic community can access a dating coach like the way you'd hire a job coach. In Worcester, Emma Friedman, WBZ, Boston's News Radio.
15: Following a stretch of weaker than hoped for sales, McDonald's is switching up its value playbook. A message to operators seen by Bloomberg News says the company will work with franchisees in the coming weeks on a long-term approach that appeals to value-conscious diners. Meanwhile, McDonald's is building what it calls a near-term bridge plan of temporary items and digital offers focused on what's currently selling well. Sales at established McDonald's U.S. restaurants grew less than 1% last quarter, the weakest tally since the start of last year. When you're an AI company, who better to conduct your firm's research and development than your own AI? Anthropic says that more than a quarter of its R&D work for artificial intelligence is driven by its Claude chatbot. That's up from effectively nothing at the start of the year, providing the clearest indication yet that AI can help speed up development of future models. Anthropic says Claude also collaborates with staffers on roughly 90% of their work. Andrew O'Day, Bloomberg Business on WBZ, Boston's News Radio.
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1: The Red Sox beat the Rangers 4-3 to avoid the sweep in Texas. The Sox take on the Rays tonight in Tampa. First pitch is at 7:10. The Patriots are looking for their first win of the season when they take on the Steelers Sunday. After letting a late lead slip away in Seattle last week, where Drake May threw 3 fourth-quarter interceptions, offensive coordinator Josh McDaniels says the coaching staff wants May to play aggressive and smart at the same time.
29: That's the reality of playing this position, is you want to be aggressive when you get your chances. Some teams don't give you many. Some teams don't give you many at all. And then you got to be smart with the football.
1: And elsewhere in the NFL, on Thursday Night Football, the Bills beat the Lions 41-31. Dan Watkins, WBZ, Boston's News Radio.
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14: At 4:43, we'll take a quick look south of town. 95 South and South Attleboro. A two-car crash before the Rhode Island line near Route 1. Not seeing any backup there, so that's good news. Most of that now either in the right or breakdown lane. And then you're good to go on the expressway. Work crews are long gone there. 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Text the word radio to 83393. Cloudy, 68 degrees. Steve Perez, WBZ traffic on the threes.
2: Here's the 4-day WBZ AccuWeather forecast.
0: Warm and humid conditions remain in place with clouds as well, but the showers do come to an end by dawn with a low of 67, allowing sunshine to return later today. It's still warm with breezy conditions, but the humidity drops through the day with a high close to 80, followed by generally clear and cooler conditions Friday night, more comfortable with a low of 55, and that cool weather continues through the weekend with Saturday starting out sunny with more afternoon clouds and highs in the mid-60s. Sunday looks to be cloudy with rain at times for the afternoon and at night with highs in the low to mid-60s. Then perhaps a shower Monday, high 62. I'm AccuWeather meteorologist LaTroy Thornton, WBZ, Boston's News Radio.

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1: Good morning, I'm Dan Watkins. Here's what's happening. A bike lane in Boston's Mission Hill neighborhood was restriped recently, but the city didn't greenlight the work. WBZ's James Rojas reports a city councilor is now demanding answers.
2: Councilor Aaron Murphy got an up-close look at restriping work to an existing bicycle lane here at Parker and Tremont Streets. But the thing is, it was done with duct tape and without city approval.
3: And I've never heard or seen where people came down and actually made tape or paint to make it look like the city actually did it.
2: But it wasn't the city, as evident by a note taped to a nearby pole by whomever did it, saying the duct tape striping was done because the mayor hasn't. This is the same area where a city employee and cyclist was struck and killed by a truck in July. A scooterist was injured by a driver Wednesday morning.
3: It's not that I'm against bikers in any way or people arriving safely, but I am against people thinking that they can just change traffic patterns anywhere across the city in busy intersections.
2: In Mission Hill, James Rojas, WBZ, Boston's News Radio.
1: And WBZ has reached out to the mayor's office for comment. There's some new developments involving the Kennedy Center as potential changes to the physical building are being mulled over. The AP's Ed Donahue reports the courts are now stepping in.
4: A federal judge is ordering Washington's Kennedy Center to give 30 days notice before making any major physical changes to the building. That includes demolishing it. President Trump has talked about that possibility. He wants his name on the building if there are repairs.
5: I think that the Trump administration should certainly have recognition. Because frankly, if we don't do that, it's going to close. It'll end up being ripped down. It's in very, very bad shape, very dangerous shape.
4: A top Kennedy Center official says the building will be closed for about 7 days to deal with public safety risks from structural deterioration. This is North Carolina Republican Senator Tom Tillis.
6: I think it's absurd. Demolishing a memorial. What a worldwide known venue for art.
4: A judge blocked putting the president's name on the Kennedy Center. Ed Donahue, Washington.
1: The man known as the godfather of artificial intelligence is warning Congress that they don't have much time if they want to control AI. But lawmakers have already rejected the proposal for a so-called kill switch on the technology.
7: The head of Anthropic wants the big AI companies to coordinate on safety standards and says that may require Washington to waive antitrust rules. Senators from both parties are saying no. Republican John Kennedy tried to fast-track a bill requiring every AI company to be able to deploy a kill switch.

0: switch to stop the technology if it gets out of control.
1: If there is even a 1% chance that one of these AI models can shed its nature as a tool and become an independent species.
0: But fellow Republican Rand Paul now blocking Kennedy's proposal.
2: And that was ABC's Karen Hua with that report. A new synthetic opioid that's stronger than fentanyl has been linked to a teenager's death in California, ABC's Alex Stone reports.
3: Four suspected drug dealers in San Francisco are under arrest after the death of a 16-year-old boy. Police say he's a first known victim linked to a new synthetic opioid, so new that drug test kits cannot pick it up. San Francisco Mayor Daniel Lurie.
4: A medical examiner found cyclophosphamine in the teenager's system. A new synthetic opioid, even more powerful than fentanyl.
3: The teen was found by his mother in his bedroom with black fluid coming out of his nose and mouth. Health officials say Narcan should still work to reverse overdoses if caught in time. Alex Stone, ABC News.
2: The man accused of ramming his car into a local Apple store and killing a person will be heading to trial early next year. WBZ's Nicole Davis with the update.
5: This week, a judge declaring Bradley Rain of Hingham is competent to stand trial in the case of the deadly crash at the Derby Street Shops. A New Jersey man was killed that day in 2022. Two dozen other people were hurt. Rain faces second-degree murder charges and many others connected to that crash, but he's also accused of violating his probation last month. Prosecutors say he failed a breathalyzer. His defense attorney claims it happened because he had used mouthwash with alcohol in it. They also say he could be dealing with memory loss. The judge says for now, Rain appears to be okay to stand trial, but did acknowledge that could change. The trial is set to start in January. Nicole Davis, WBZ, Boston's News Radio.
2: There's some encouraging signs for the labor sector this week as initial claims for jobless benefits have fallen below 200,000.
6: Economists see it as an indicator of fewer layoffs. 196,000 out-of-work Americans filed their first applications for state jobless benefits in the week just ended, 10,000 fewer than the week before. But those same economists cautioned that the figure might have been skewed by the Labor Day holiday.
2: That was ABC's Jim Ryan reporting. Another weekend has arrived, and so has another batch of new movies at the theaters. WBZ's Brian Antonelli with a preview.
7: Following his critical and commercial hits Barbarian and Weapons, writer-director Zach Cregger now gives us a reboot to the Resident Evil franchise.
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10: 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Leave a message.
8: 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I'm really sorry that we got disconnected earlier. 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
7: Brian Antonelli, WBZ, Boston's News Radio.
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21: 4:53 and away we go with your morning commute where things are looking good downtown. We had a crash by the Tobin Bridge on 93. That's gone. The deck, the connector, the Tobin, the Pike, the airport tunnels, all there for you to do your thing. South of the city, a crash in South Attleboro, 95, before the Rhode Island line near Route 1. That should be clearing shortly and luckily is not causing a delay. 93 South in Wilmington at Route 129. Been slow moving through there most of the night. That is clearing now. And that's the last work crew on the major highways of the Commonwealth of Massachusetts. 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Cloudy, 68 degrees, Steve Perez, WBZ, traffic on the threes.
11: Here's the four-day WBZ AccuWeather forecast.
22: Showers come to an end by sunrise, leaving just warm, humid, and rather cloudy conditions with a low of 67. But that humidity drops off through the day today, and sunshine returns, although it stays warm with a breeze at times and highs not far from 80. Friday night does turn out cooler, though, with a generally clear sky and a low of 55. And it stays cool into early next week, with Saturday bringing sun, more afternoon clouds, and highs from 64 to 68. Sunday starts out dry, but rain develops in the afternoon and continues at night with highs from 60 to 64. Then maybe a shower on Monday, otherwise cloudy, high 62. I'm AccuWeather meteorologist LaTroy Thornton, WBZ, Boston's News Radio.
23: How would you like to be the person that greets everyone flying into Boston? 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
25: 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Might as well tell you about it. 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
26: Exactly.
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23: Two players for the New England Revolution are getting the call to play for their country.
28: It's been a solid bounce back year for the Revs so far, and the wins just seem to keep on coming. The latest is for 21-year-old midfielder Brooklyn Reigns and 18-year-old defender Peyton Miller, who just got their first call-ups to join the U.S. men's national team. Miller is a Connecticut native who's widely regarded as a top prospect, even attracting attention from some Premier League teams. Reigns joined the Revs this past offseason from Houston and is enjoying his best season as a pro so far. They both played for the U.S. at the Under-20 World Cup last year. They'll get a chance to play in four different games for the national team during the upcoming international break, including matchups with Mexico and Canada. Kyle Bray, WBZ, Boston's News Radio.
23: You've probably been told before that breakfast is the most important meal of the day. Now, there is still some dispute about that, but health experts are emphasizing the importance for kids to have breakfast before heading off to school. Jennifer Hyland is a dietitian at the Cleveland Clinic. She says children who don't eat breakfast can have brain fog and fatigue, and that can have an impact on learning.
29: Little kids don't always need as much protein as we necessarily think, so I would say talk to your doctor or your dietitian. But for the older kid, the teenager, if they want to do a prepackaged protein drink, if they want to do a smoothie that they put some components in there, it's quick and it's easy.
23: Hyland suggests giving kids something with fiber and protein to start the day. The latest on the top stories, plus a check of traffic and weather coming up next. I'm Dan Watkins, WBZ, Boston's News Radio.
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6: 67 degrees with some clouds in Boston. It is 5 o'clock. We have made it. It is Friday morning, September 18th, 2026. Thank you so much for joining us. I'm Jim McKay, and here's what's happening. We are getting you ready for the weekend, and that air certainly changing through the overnight hours. Feel a little bit cooler as we wake up here this morning, and that chill will be in the air in a big way tomorrow and Sunday for this weekend. But first today, it's going to be mostly sunny out there, nice and pleasant, a high right around 80. These final days of summer, and it's really going to feel like it out there today. Just a beautiful summer afternoon. But this weekend, we cool off in a big way, mid-60s tomorrow. Conditions should be okay, but it looks like we could have some rain showers returning on Sunday. We'll talk about that in the four-day forecast coming up. But first at 5:01, late night magic in the Lone Star State for the Red Sox.
7: Trevor Story has put the Sox in front with a line drive shot.
6: Call from Nesson last night. Trevor Story propelling the Red Sox with a three-run home run in the eighth, a 4-3 win over the Rangers, so they avoid the sweep. Sox are in Tampa tonight to begin a weekend series. Eight games left on the schedule. Patriots getting ready for Aaron Rodgers and the Steelers in Foxborough come Sunday. Stephon Gilmore is back in Foxborough today for a one-day contract signing. He will officially retire from football as a Patriot. Small ceremony this afternoon down at Gillette. The Bills beat the Lions on Thursday Night Football. In Manchester, New Hampshire, racist graffiti and other damages left behind by vandals at an upstart coffee shop.
8: This is a 8-month-old space. We built it to be based on a meeting ground and a networking hub.
9: Co-owner of the Mocha Pot, Nick Carnes, says he found three windows smashed at his downtown Manchester coffee shop early Wednesday, along with two spray-painted swastikas and the spray-painted message, White Power. Nick says he quickly painted over the offensive graffiti and taped up the windows.
8: I got plenty of paint. I can replace every window. It's along with business as usual.
9: Customers came out, he says, in full force.
8: I think that this was a message that was designed to spread hate and spread controversy. And we've had people from both sides of politics. We've had people from all forms of life come in and show their support for us.
9: From downtown Manchester, Sherry Small, WBZ Boston's News Radio.
6: 502, learning more about some of the thought process that went into deliberations in the Lindsey Clancy murder trial with the lone holdout juror. In a statement obtained by CBS News through his representative, that juror said he didn't have any doubts about what he believed was Lindsey Clancy's criminal responsibility in her being charged with first-degree murder and the deaths of her three children. The statement went on to say, based on physical evidence, key witnesses, and what the prosecution presented, he thought it was enough proof that she knew exactly what she was doing. This all comes before broadcast this Sunday on CBS's 60 Minutes, one-on-one interview with Patrick Clancy, the ex-husband of Lindsey Clancy and the father of those three children. Well, on the verge of another busy weekend, Americans continuing to be priced out at the pump.
10: Gas prices have been steadily rising since President Trump launched this war with Iran, and analysts note and predict that they're about to jump even higher. The war now well into its seventh month and with no end in sight.
6: ABC White House correspondent Mary Bruce reporting new national average from AAA is at $4.44 per gallon. In Massachusetts, we are at $4.40 per gallon. Coming up here in just a few moments, we are taking you to Logan Airport, where people are trying out to be its next voice. We got that story coming up here. But first at 5:03, we're checking traffic and weather together every 10 minutes. 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And a happy Friday there, Lori Grandy.
11: Happy Friday, my friend. And happy Friday, everybody. It's your own personal holiday. And it's something going on right now in Attleboro. It is an accident involving a couple of cars. One of the cars has rolled over. This is on 95 southbound, right at Route 1 there in Attleboro. So watch out for delays. Emergency vehicles are on the scene there. And again, it's in Attleboro, 95 southbound at Route 1. So keep an eye out for that. Now, for the most part, it's early enough that things are moving well for you. The volume is still very light. Route 1 looks great approaching the Tobin Bridge, all the way from Peabody in towards the bridge there, getting towards Carter Street. Things are still looking very good if you're heading to or from Logan this morning. No problems for you there. Lower deck of 93 looks good from Assembly Square to the Zakim Bridge. And traffic continues to build, but looks okay. Eastbound on the Mass Pike, Millbury into the city. Lori Grandy, WBZ's traffic on the threes.
6: And Lori, by the looks of it here this morning, not too bad out there. Just some clouds that we're dealing with. Certainly that air was changing through the overnight hours. It was real humid during parts of yesterday with sunshine and clouds mixing in. Some of us did get some rain showers, also some rain showers early this morning here. Some of us in the process of drying off as we get started on this Friday morning, but eventually just a beautiful summer afternoon, something that is a limited time offer these days. Highs up around 80 this afternoon with sunshine and nice breeze out there. Get out there and enjoy it because these days are slowly slipping away here. Tonight it's going to be downright chilly. 50s and 40s once again. Saturday we are looking at the mid-60s tomorrow. Should be a pretty nice day out there. Sunshine and clouds, though. Sunday, cooler than that. Real feels might even be only in the upper 50s for some of us throughout the course of the day. And we could see some rain showers rolling in. Then we're on a steady clip here of temperatures into the 60s. We cross over into the autumnal equinox beginning next Tuesday. So we are in the final days of summer here. Right now, 67 degrees with clouds in Boston. It is now 5:06. Well, how would you like to be the person that greets everyone flying into Boston? WBZ's Matt Shearer explaining how you can try out.
12: I'm the voice of Logan. Whoa!
25: Voice of Logan is exactly what it sounds like. A competition held by Massport to find the next PA announcer at Logan Airport. WBZ News Radio is a media partner, so I was there on stage. Might as well tell you about it. This guy Paul was there too.
13: Originally from Medford, Massachusetts.
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13: I'm actually from Boston, so I don't want some Bonnie from like the Sticks to be considered the voice of Logan.
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13: Exactly.
25: This guy auditioned too.
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6: Well, another man now under arrest facing a murder charge in the shooting death of a Cambridge Public Works employee back on the 4th of July. 32-year-old Javier Batista was shot and killed in the early morning hours on the 4th. His body was found roughly an hour after he was initially wounded. 22-year-old Giovanni Arroyo is now being facing murder charges, carrying an unlicensed firearm and conspiracy. Another man from Canton was previously charged this summer. Crumbling concrete under a bridge closes

0: We're checking in with Bloomberg's Courtney Donahoe.
1: General Motors has made its first delivery of Patriot missile parts to Lockheed Martin less than a month after signing a partnership agreement with the defense giant. The deal helps Lockheed and potentially other defense contractors work faster to support the military. Turning to trading, solid gains for stocks yesterday. The Federal Reserve's interest rate hike is reassuring investors that the central bank is determined to tame inflation. The S&P 500 jumped 1.1%. This morning, worries over crude supplies from the Middle East is easing, supporting stock futures. S&P futures are rising 21 points. Dow futures are gaining 75. And McDonald's is switching up its value strategy to revive sales in the U.S. The fast food giant is working with franchisees on a longer-term plan to win back price-conscious customers while rolling out short-term deals such as $2 breakfast sandwiches and free fries with a $1 purchase. McDonald's has been facing growing competition.
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0: Still to come. Friday's Angels. Heading into the final weekend of the summer season. Certainly feeling like summer today. This weekend, however, we've got nothing but fall vibes. We'll talk about it in that forecast. Coming up, we're heading out to the orchards on this Friday morning and heading east for a little culture. Getting your Friday started. Heading you off into the weekend. Your top stories plus Lori Grandy with traffic next at 5:09.
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0: Red Sox come from behind to beat the Rangers 4-3. Trevor Story hit a 3-run home run in the eighth inning to put the Sox ahead for good as they avoided

0: getting swept in Texas. Interim manager Chad Tracy says Story is a clutch player.
1: He can change a game like we saw it numerous times in the second half of last year. So, like I said, it was a massive swing.
0: Sox road trip continues tonight in Tampa. First pitch against the Rays is at 7:10. In the NFL, the Bills beat the Lions 41-31 on Thursday Night Football. The Patriots, meanwhile, continue to prepare for their matchup with the Steelers. Running back Travion Henderson says he's ready to go for Sunday after missing last week's game with an ankle injury. And cornerback Carlton Davis hasn't practiced yet this week due to a neck injury. Dan Watkins, WBZ, Boston's News Radio.
2: And right now we got 67 degrees here, clouds in Boston. It is now 5:13. And we're off and running here on this Friday morning. We're checking traffic every 10 minutes, and it's brought to you by the Subaru Retailers of New England. All-wheel drive, traffic on the threes. Where are we off to there, Lori?
3: Well, Jim, we've been dealing with this crash in Attleboro. A couple of cars involved, and it's all in the breakdown lane now. It's just about cleared out of there. 95 southbound at Route 1 in Attleboro. Those couple of cars involved are off the road now, and all lanes have been reopened. So you're good to go through Attleboro now on 95 southbound. For the most part, we're off to a great start out there. Nothing doing just yet. Traffic looking good in from the west on the Mass Pike and routes 2 and 9. No problems for you there. Downtown, Tobin looks good into the city. Lower Deck is good. Getting onto the Zakin Bridge there into the O'Neill Tunnel. Lever Connector down ramp just starting to fill in there, getting around the Garden Curve onto Storrow Drive. Airport tunnels are looking good. River Road's in good shape. 93 southbound, more volume now. Methuen into Andover, but everybody's moving pretty well for you so far. Route 3 southbound, more company, Chelmsford to Burlington, but you're good to go getting onto 128. Lori Grandy, WBZ's traffic on the threes.
2: And Lori, we are sitting here before our morning sunrise. Temperatures right now hovering in the 60s. Eventually, we're up near 80 degrees for this afternoon. Nothing but sunshine and really just a beautiful Friday. Maybe one of these last really nice summer afternoons. I hate to say it. We're crossing over into the fall season early next week, and we're on a real cool temperature streak here after this, and we may not be seeing these 80 degrees here much longer. So get out there and enjoy it for your Friday.
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2: And thank you so much for joining us here on this Friday morning. I'm Jim McKay, and here are the five things you need to know at 5:15. Last weekend of the summer season, we'll be feeling like the fall already. However, this weekend, 60s and Sunday, Saturday, our 60s on Saturday and Sunday today, however, is going to be nice. Gas prices continue to soar higher. New state average, according to AAA, $4.40 per gallon. Stephon Gilmore returning to Foxborough today. He is set to retire from the NFL as a member of the Patriots. Retirement ceremony planned for 2 o'clock this afternoon at Gillette. And Patrick Clancy's one-on-one with 60 Minutes on CBS, airing this Sunday. Lawmakers on Capitol Hill grappling with the pros and cons of artificial intelligence. Some calling for extreme measures on how to regulate it.
5: Senators scrambling to push through a law for a so-called kill switch.
6: We've got this risk out there that we know
5: is real. To stop rogue AI in its tracks.
6: One of these models becoming the Terminator.
7: You compared this moment to the Terminator. Why isn't there more urgency to get something done?
6: I don't know.
5: But Republican Senator Rand Paul blocking
8: Congress
5: that bill.
8: Hastily, Congress risks killing innovation and setting this technology back decades.
5: Saying they need more time.
2: ABC's Elizabeth Schulze reporting the push comes as more and more rogue incidents involving AI are reported. Meantime, a Senate Democrat is blocking a House-passed bill on electricity costs at data centers. New Mexico lawmaker Martin Heinrich believes the Ratepayer Protection Act does not do enough. The bill would force states to hold a hearing on rules to make data centers pay for increased electricity costs from their operations. However, it does not make states adopt any standards or force tech companies to cover the costs. In Minnesota, an ICE agent making an appearance in court over allegations he falsely reported being attacked with a shovel during an incident in January. Prosecutors say evidence contradicts his account and have already charged Christian Castro with filing a false report related to the shooting of Julio Sosa Solis.
9: They were tagged by the federal government as gang members without any proof whatsoever, and they were threatened with deportation. Fortunately, a video captured the incident, and it was clear that Castro's claims were false.
2: Castro also scheduled to appear at federal court in St. Paul today to face federal charges connected to the shooting of Sosolis. Well, meantime, the White House is withdrawing its nomination of Lance Schroyer to be the next ICE director. The former Marine and Oklahoma State Trooper had been picked by Homeland Security Secretary Mark Wayne Mullen. Schroyer was among a handful of other nomination withdrawals listed on the website, on the White House website, I should say. His nomination appears to have stalled in the Senate. Vineyard Wind and GE Vernova reaching a settlement in a lawsuit regarding the offshore wind project south of Martha's Vineyard and Nantucket. This all started because the turbine manufacturer tried to withdraw from the project, which would have jeopardized its completion. The lawsuit centered on a dispute over withheld payments for defective turbine blades. As part of the agreement, they have withdrawn their notice of termination, but the full terms of that agreement are confidential. Researchers at UMass Chan Medical School are playing the role of love doctor for the autistic community.
10: It's called Let's Make a Match, a research program through the Eunice Kennedy Shriver Center that's all about helping autistic adults who want to start dating but don't know where to begin.
11: So we've had a few matching events already this year. So we have a few couples who are dating. So they meet with their dating coaches. Most people meet once a week or so. Mostly it's over Zoom. Some people just text instead.
10: Dr. Eileen Crean runs the program. She says there's a big loneliness and social isolation problem among autistic adults, and that she's been blown away by the interest in the program.
11: We have over 340 people who have filled out our screener to be a dater in the program, and over 60 folks who want to be coaches. So we're a little bit desperate for funding to support this because the interest has been a lot greater than we anticipated for this small pilot.
10: It all starts with a matchmaking event. Then if there is a match, couples are assigned a trained dating coach that guide them through the rest of the program.
11: Our goal is to have this statewide.
10: In Worcester, Emma Friedman, WBZ Boston's News Radio.
2: Well, a historic village on the North Shore facing a historic threat.
12: Pioneer Village in Salem was built about 100 years ago as an authentic reproduction of the houses that the first European settlers here lived in. Now, in the city's 400th year, it's under threat.
13: And you can see it here from where we're walking. The site's actually, water's coming up higher than it used to because of climate change.
12: Margaret Wood is a consultant on the city's plan to move these old houses 2 miles north along the seashore to higher ground at Salem Willows. The water is slowly destroying the structures. Mark works on repairs here.
14: I've been here when it's been flooded up to the ankles. We'd had a hurricane.
12: The logistics are fascinating.
13: Pick them up, put them on a moving crane that will move them to the water's edge and put them onto a barge, and then they'll get barged over to the new location.
12: Margaret says historians agree with the plan, but they've had some pushback from residents that don't want to see the site change. Kyle Schaffel, WBZ, Boston's News Radio.
2: September is Massachusetts Apple Month, celebrating apple growers, local agriculture, and the pick-your-own fall season. Over 500 local farms grow apples across some 4,000 acres, generating an estimated $42 million annually. 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And a festival of diversity at the Mosesian Center in Watertown.
15: The 5th annual South Asian American Theater Festival begins today, runs all weekend.
16: 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We have 14 different plays in 9 different languages.
15: A very busy 3 days ahead, says spokesman Shobik Chateau-Padier. All the plays, by the way, captioned in English. It is a true celebration of South Asian culture and togetherness, but people of all backgrounds, of course, are welcome.
16: You see lots of different cultures, lots of different traditions out there on the stage. And most importantly, it also does tell a lot about the immigration and the experience of immigrants in this country.
15: Thank you, Shovik. 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Drew Mulholland, WBZ, Boston's News Radio.
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6: We continue now on this Friday morning here before our morning sunrise. We check traffic every 10 minutes, and Lori Grandy is here with the Subaru Retailers of New England All-Wheel Drive. Traffic on the threes.
7: All right, Jim, we're definitely seeing some heavier volume down 93 northbound between Route 37 and the Braintree Split as the morning commute begins. Still a good ride, though, on the expressway. There's lots of you on it getting past the gas tank, but you're moving at a good clip all the way Braintree into Boston. No problems for you there. Downtown still looking good. Tobin Bridge is a fine ride. Route 1 getting heavier now through Saugus into Chelsea, but everybody's moving okay. So far, so good on 93 southbound, just heavier volume now through Andover. It is moving, however, and that's the most important thing. Heavier as well through Medford, but still a good ride getting onto the Zakin Bridge. Lori Grandy, WBZ's Traffic on the Threes.
6: Lori, the forecast brought to you by Long Home as we head over to WBZ AccuWeather meteorologist Joe Lundberg.
8: Showers have basically cleared the Cape. There's a couple of hanging out over portions of the islands, but even those are going to disappear fairly quickly. And after that, partly to mostly sunny skies dominate today. A warm breeze kicks in, and the humidity will go down. We'll get to about 80, although mid-70s for the Cape Islands. That's the last of that kind of warmth for a long time to come, unfortunately. Breezy and cooler tonight, mainly clear skies. 55 in the city, upper 40s inland. Tomorrow, partly sunny, noticeably cooler, only in the mid to upper 60s. Cloudy and cool Sunday, and expect rain in the afternoon and at night. Sunday's high just 60 to 64. It stays cool and kind of breezy for Monday with clouds and maybe a shower. The high 62 to 66. I'm AccuWeather meteorologist Joe Lundberg, WBZ, Boston's News Radio.
6: 67 degrees right now. We have clouds here in Boston. It is 526.
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6: Now a check here on New England business. Rumors begin to swirl about the future of 99 restaurants. The Globe reporting signs point to a possible sale of the iconic New England restaurant chain after word that its sister franchise O'Charley's has shut down entirely. Its parent company has been telling analysts for months it's engaged in a strategic review. It is based in Woburn. 99 got its start almost 75 years ago on State Street in Boston, and of course has become a staple here all across New England. Well, New Balance hopes We Got Now translates to court. The Boston-based footwear and apparel company says a competitor's logo looks an awful like the N in New Balance, and they're now suing to end the alleged damage to its reputation. The beef is against Decathlon's Kiprun brand running shoes. New Balance says its iconic N has been used on its shoes for decades, and Kiprun's K is now added to its shoes. It's way too close for comfort. New Balance wants damages and also a jury trial. 527, last weekend of the summer. And it's also Friday, and getting ready to head out to the club maybe later tonight. Your 530 news coming up here in just a few moments on WBZ News Radio. It is certainly going to be a busy weekend in Foxborough. A former Patriot great announcing his retirement. You've got Aaron Rodgers and the Steelers in town. We're previewing the home opener and a whole lot more. Getting you started on this Friday morning. It's on the way next.
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6: Right now, here in Boston, 67 degrees with clouds as we're just beginning to work on the sunrise here, 5:30 Friday morning. Thank you so much for joining us as we get ready for, dare I say it, the last weekend of summer here. I'm Jim McKay, and here is what's happening. Well, today it's certainly going to feel like summer. It's a little bit of a cool, cloudy morning out there. We're going to be drying off after some overnight rain showers, but eventually some sunshine and a real beautiful day. Highs up around 80, but we cool right down only into the 60s Saturday and Sunday. Well, certainly was a rough week one, but the Pats are hoping a little home cooking can turn things around this weekend. As the Pats return to Foxborough on Sunday, welcoming in Aaron Rodgers and the Steelers.
24: As far as how the season started, the Patriots lost to the Seahawks in Seattle.
25: They weren't that great. I think they can do better.
24: Tough grading curve, at least for these fans, who are fired up for the defending AFC champs to kick off its 2026 home slate this weekend against Pittsburgh.
25: Yeah. Oh, yeah, for sure. Everybody gets all excited.
26: It gets you riled up.
24: Good news is linebacker Robert Spillane and running back Travion Henderson were full participants in practice yesterday, though the availability of corner Carlton Davis, linebacker Draymond Jones, and lineman Ben Brown are still a question mark. And the weather? Could be dicey.
27: Don't worry about nothing. We're gonna do it. We're doing the snow and the rain and the sun everywhere.
24: Chris Fama, WBZ. Boston's News Radio.
6: This is the only home game for the month of September. Also, we've got Stephon Gilmore returning to Foxborough today for a small retirement ceremony this afternoon. He's going to retire as a Patriot. Well, another wrinkle in the drama off the field within Bill Belichick's North Carolina football program.
0: Steve Belichick is resigning from his role as UNC's defensive coordinator after the university wrapped up its probe into its football program. Bill Belichick's son had been on medical leave since August. His resignation will go into effect in late October once his leave expires. Steve is the second high-profile resignation from the program after the probe began. General Manager Michael Lombardi resigned not long after being placed on administrative leave. In a statement, UNC says its investigation found that certain actions demonstrated a disregard for Carolina's values and standards of conduct. The school has not said what those actions are. Kyle Prey, WBZ, Boston's News Radio.
6: Even though Steve will be resigning, there will still be a Belichick calling plays on the defensive side of the football for UNC. Brian Belichick, Steve's brother, who's his secondary coach, will take over as the new defensive coordinator. Well, another high-profile trial in Massachusetts set to begin in early October. The Matthew Farwell murder trial, being charged in the death of Sandra Birchmore and staging the aftermath to look like a suicide. Pre-trial hearing this week, the judge presiding over the case allowing the prosecution's motion to admit out-of-court statements made by Birchmore to be used at the trial. Meantime, it is 5:33 here, Friday morning in Boston. We check traffic every 10 minutes, and it's brought to you by the Subaru Retailers of New England. All-wheel drive traffic on the threes. Where are we off to there, Lori?
2: We are, we're looking at traffic coming in from the South Shore right now, 93 northbound. Heavier volume, you're going to find it slowing down there, Logan Express to the Braintree split. Once you hit the expressway, there's a lot of you on it. It's still moving, but very heavy now from Granite Avenue getting to Southampton Street. For the most part, though, we are still in pretty good shape out there this morning. The Pike, no complaints. Framingham, right into the city. Traffic looks good on Route 9 as well. No major problems for you on Route 2. And we're just starting to see that heavier volume coming in on 24, heating up through Avon and Stoughton. 95, though, still looking good from Attleboro all the way to 93. Lori Grandy, WBZ's traffic on the threes.
6: And Lori, taking a look now at the four-day WBZ AccuWeather forecast. We are starting off today just cloudy and cool out there, but we're breaking off to what should be a beautiful summer afternoon. And said it before, and I hate to say it again, but we got to. It's a limited time offer here. We're getting up to 80 degrees, and these could be some of these last final real nice warm days here as we're beginning to embark in late September. We're crossing over into fall early next week. So today we're up to 80, plenty of sunshine, beautiful out there. We dip right back down, though, into the mid-60s tomorrow. The conditions very nice tomorrow for your Saturday. Rain showers, though, arriving on Sunday, and real feel is going to be right around 60 degrees on Sunday. So just downright cool. The fall vibes are certainly going to be alive and well here this weekend after today. Then Monday, we've got some lingering showers, another cool one. And then it looks like we're starting to see that temperature really drop off here as we enter into late September. Tuesday at 5 o'clock, by the way, is when we begin the autumnal equinox. Right now in Boston, 67 here with clouds at 5:36. Which city welcoming the end of the summer season?
3: Skeletons and shivers down your spine.
6: Oh, it's one of my favorite songs of the season. Salem getting ready to welcome in thousands over the next month. Halloween's hometown preparing for their annual spooky celebrations.
4: As the leaves start to turn, Salem officials start sweating. More than a million visitors are expected to pour into the Witch City over a spooky season, and Mayor Dominic Pangallo is reminding visitors that driving to Salem rains on everyone's costume parade.
7: And we only have 2,800 public parking spaces downtown.
4: Some days see 100,000 visitors, and with Halloween on a Saturday this year, you can rest assured it's going to be two scoops of absolutely nuts. They'd much rather you take the commuter rail, which is adding more trains on weekends in October.
8: Salem is a bustling community with people who love Halloween, but who may have other things to do that day.
4: That's Police Chief Lucas Miller. The mayor says October attendance is basically expected to be the same as last year, but the surrounding months are a different story.
7: As our visitation grows in those shoulder seasons, I think our overall tourism numbers will are going up.
4: Kyle Schaffel, WBZ, Boston's News Radio.
6: 5:37 now, no new trial for Pamela Smart in New Hampshire. 59-year-old serving a life sentence for orchestrating the murder of her husband by her teenage student over 30 years ago. Saw her latest petition denied by a judge this week. Person who pulled the trigger was freed back in 2015 after serving a 25-year sentence. Smart had denied knowledge of the plot to kill Gregory Smart in Derry back in 1990. She was convicted the following year of being an accomplice to first-degree murder. She didn't take responsibility for Gregory's death until 2 years ago. The case became infamous for its details and also being one of the first trials to be broadcast start to finish live on television. Well, a Boston City Councilor looking for answers after a bike lane is modified without city approval.
1: Here at the corner of Tremont and Parker Streets, there's new striping that redirects an existing bicycle lane. But the changes are not done with paint, rather with green and white duct tape. Councilor Aaron Murphy says it was also done without the consent of the city.
5: We can't allow residents to just come and make changes to our traffic pattern.
1: The guerrilla-style restriping was done not long after a city employee and cyclist was struck and killed by a driver in July. This is the same area where a scooterist was injured by another driver Wednesday morning.
5: I found out that emails were being sent directly to the transportation department and the mayor's office back in August, and they were ignored. And there was a chain of emails going back and forth saying, you haven't done anything. Why have you not come out?
1: Murphy is calling for an emergency hearing on the matter. In Mission Hill, James Rojas, WBZ, Boston's News Radio.
6: WBZ has reached out to the mayor's office regarding the duct tape striping as well. It's now 5:38 business time. We head over to Bloomberg.
9: Another blow to the housing market. Mortgage rates are heading back towards 7%. The average 30-year fixed loan has jumped to 6.95%. According to Freddie Mac, that's the highest level since January 2025. Intercontinental Exchange says an average price $440,000 home now eats up about 31% of the median household income just for the mortgage payment. Checking on the market, stocks are seeing gains as we wrap up the week. Sentiment has been improving after the Federal Reserve's interest rate hike and its pledge to tame inflation. It was the first rate increase from the central bank in over 3 years. S&P futures are gaining 20 points, Dow futures rising 95. And SpaceX is said to have held internal discussions about buying customer and operational information from failed startups. The approach would mirror Google's offer to purchase business data from Spirit Airlines for AI training purposes after the discount carrier wound down operations.
10: I'm Courtney Donahoe, Bloomberg Business on WBZ, Boston's News Radio.
6: Still to come. Not seeing it, of course, right now, but we will today. A beautiful summer-esque afternoon. Get out there and enjoy it, because the cold temperatures are returning fast. We've got more of your top stories next at 5:40.
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18: Red Sox beat the Rangers 4-3 to avoid the sweep in Texas. The Sox take on the Rays tonight in Tampa. First pitch is at 7:10. The Patriots are looking for their first win of the season when they take on the Steelers Sunday. After letting a late lead slip away in Seattle last week, where Drake May threw 3 fourth-quarter interceptions, offensive coordinator Josh McDaniels says the coaching staff wants May to play aggressive and smart at the same time.
20: That's the reality of playing this position, is you want to be aggressive when you get your chances. 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Some teams don't give you many at all. And then you got to be smart with the football.
18: And elsewhere in the NFL, on Thursday Night Football, the Bills beat the Lions 41-31. Dan Watkins, WBZ, Boston's News Radio.
21: And we continue here on this Friday morning. 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All-wheel drive, traffic on the threes. Here's Lori.
2: All right, things are beginning to slow down out there, unfortunately. 93 northbound, you're going to find lots more folks traveling with you now between Logan Express and the Braintree Split. And then you're on the expressway northbound, and it slows right around East Milton Square now to Southampton Street. Just a lot of volume out there, making your way towards the O'Neill Tunnel. Now, traffic continues to build as well. Route 1A southbound, you're going to find some delays there. Revere Reach Parkway to Boardman Street, Lever Connector. That's full now, coming off of 93, getting onto Storrow Drive. It's heavier as well. Route 1 getting to the Tobin Bridge, but it's still moving at this early hour. And traffic looks good in the airport tunnels. Lori Grandy, WBZ's Traffic on the Threes.
21: And Lori, we've got really a beautiful Friday ahead of us here. Not exactly the greatest start. In fact, some of you driving in might have even had a little rain showers that you were shaking off and may even be dealing with that right now, just dissipating. Eventually, though, we've got sunshine today. Highs up around 80. It's going to be an awfully cool weekend tomorrow and Sunday, but certainly get out there and enjoy this Friday.
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21: And thank you so much for joining us here on this Friday morning. I'm Jim McKay, and here are the five things you need to know. At 5:45, judge in the Matthew Farwell murder trial will allow messages from Sandra Birchmore's phone, laptop, and social media accounts to be used by the prosecution. Nurses at Boston Medical Center voting to authorize a 3-day strike if necessary. Union saying contract talks have stalled out. Steve Belichick resigns as defensive coordinator of UNC football. His brother Brian now running the defense for dear old dad in the Tar Heels. And the judge in New Hampshire will not allow a new trial for Pamela Smart. She continues a life sentence for her role in the death of her husband Gregory back in 1990. New photos showing some of the damage inflicted on American military bases in the Middle East by Iranian attacks.
0: One American service member who served in this war tells us, quote, the American people are unaware of the extent of the damage that American bases are taking in, adding that it's being kept a secret and we're acting like it's no big deal, but there are drone strikes and ballistic missile strikes actively landing on bases every day. And this service member says that the bases have been irreparably damaged, that it is going to take quite some time to rebuild.
21: ABC's Mary Bruce reporting. Some of the images show buildings ripped apart and also planes destroyed. The fight over the Kennedy Center and whether President Trump's name can be attached to it has taken another turn in court after President Trump said the building could be ripped down completely if his name is not put on the side. The judge rules that any changes to the renovation plans will require 30 days' notice to the court.
3: Beyond the idea that it's the preeminent performing arts space here in Washington, I mean, it really is a landmark that is historically and culturally, architecturally significant. But also it has deep meaning to the country. After it was dedicated in John F. Kennedy's name in 1964 by the Congress, by Lyndon Johnson. And so to tear it down would be to demolish a memorial to a late president.
21: ABC's Stephen Portnoy reporting. Fencing and guards have been seen surrounding the building after the Kennedy Center board voted to temporarily close it for renovations. Well, new research suggesting cancer testing for Americans with disabilities is much lower than testing for those without. The American Cancer Society saying those with disabilities have lower screening levels in general, but the magnitude of some disparities that showed up in a recent study is cause for alarm. They suggest at-home testing may be a way to address those disparities. A vigil held

0: In L.A. last night, for the five people who died in a pair of connected crashes earlier this week, three people were killed when a news helicopter went down. The chopper for KNBC in L.A. was covering a deadly accident involving a city bus and an SUV where two people died.
1: The driver of that SUV, Bailey Rios, is now charged with second-degree murder. Police say she was driving the wrong way down the street and ran a red light. The DA says she had drugs in her system and in her SUV.
0: ABC's Sophie Flay reporting. Rios is expected in court today. Well, YouTube star Ms. Rachel saying she will match Macklemore's $1 million donation to organizations supporting Palestinians, saying her contribution will go to the Palestine Children's Relief Fund and is calling on other public figures to do so as well. Macklemore pledged his earnings from Ed Sheeran's tour after he was removed as opening act after pro-Palestinian remarks he made during a recent show. Four other supporting acts have since withdrawn from the tour in solidarity with Macklemore. Ed Sheeran is set to be in Foxborough, not this weekend, but the next. Meantime, the state attorney general's office is reviewing refund complaints from Ed Sheeran concert ticket holders. At least nine fans are now seeking refunds after Macklemore was taken from that tour. The AG saying, according to ticket terms, opening acts can change without guaranteeing refunds. Ticketmaster has reportedly denied some refund requests for Sheeran's Gillette Stadium shows taking place next weekend. And Boston is now home to an innovation center centered on the future of healthcare and drug discovery.
2: The ribbon is cut at Harvard's Enterprise Research Campus in Alston, marking the grand opening of the Roche Genentech Innovation Center.
3: We're happy to announce today a new collaboration with Harvard on metabolic health and data science, from weight regulation to new approaches to clinical trials.
2: The RGIC site head was joined on stage by Governor Healey, Mayor Wu, and Congressman Jake Auchincloss, marking the occasion. The new center, serving as Roche's cardiovascular, renal, and metabolism hub, and incorporates AI and data science to accelerate drug discovery and development. Governor Healey calling this a big moment for Boston and for patients around the globe.
4: At the end of the day, that's what this is all about. The grandmother whose diabetes is getting harder to manage, a dad recovering from bypass surgery, a friend with chronic kidney disease.
2: In Alston, Emma Friedman, WBZ Boston's News Radio.
0: New England's Great State Fair, the Big E, opens today in West Springfield, the Eastern States Exposition, one of the largest state fairs in America. It's also the world's only multi-state fair. Animals, food games, food rides, more food, and more food, and more food. For the next 17 days, it is an endless menu. Governor Healey will help christen opening day. Dozens of up-and-coming artists performing on stage, and then you've got the headliners, and they really have done it this year. They've got Alice Cooper, Styx, the Beach Boys, Brad Paisley, Roger Daltrey of The Who. Doors opening up this morning at 8 o'clock. Certainly a whole lot of fun and a beautiful day for opening day. And at the movies.
5: Following his critical and commercial hits Barbarian and Weapons, writer-director Zach Cregger now gives us a reboot to the Resident Evil franchise.
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6: Hey. No sweat.
5: The rated R survival horror follows a hapless courier tasked with delivering a package to a remote hospital, where he soon finds himself caught in the middle of an outbreak and must fight through hordes of mutated creatures to survive.
8: Hi, here, Peter Michelle. Leave a message.
6: Hey, baby, I'm really sorry that we got disconnected earlier. 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
5: Other movies seeing a wide release this weekend are The Wait, starring Ethan Hawke and Russell Crowe, and the rated PG stop-motion animated Shaun the Sheep, The Beast of Mossy Bottom. Brian Antonelli, WBZ, Boston's News Radio.
0: 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Lori Grandy with traffic on the way next.
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0: And right now here in Boston, we are currently at 67 degrees with clouds. Sunshine on the way, though. We're checking traffic every 10 minutes. 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All-wheel drive traffic on the threes. Here's Lori.
12: All right, Jim. Things are getting heavier now. We're looking at some heavier volume there on 93 northbound. Lots more folks traveling with you between Logan Express and the Braintree Split. And then you're on the expressway. And that is also starting to really bunch up there at East Milton Square to Southampton Street. 93 southbound. The building volume begins in Andover. 495 to 133. You're still okay through Woburn, but it's a lot of volume heading through Medford right now, getting across the lower deck. Route 1A southbound, heavier volume, Revere Beach Parkway to Boardman Street. Lever Connector, that's tied up end-to-end now getting onto Storrow Drive. But so far, it's a great ride on the Pike. No complaints from Millbury right into Boston. Lori Grant, WBZ's traffic on the threes.
0: And now let's get a check on that forecast, which is brought to you by Long Home, as we head over to WBZ AccuWeather meteorologist Joe Lundberg.
13: Today will be a nice warm day, one of the last of its kind for a long time to come. Partly to mostly sunny skies, the breeze kicks in and the humidity starts to go down this afternoon. Our high close to 80, mainly clear tonight, breezy and cooler. Low 55 in the city, but upper 40s for many inland suburbs. Tomorrow, a mix of sun and clouds, much cooler, high 64 to 68. Sunday, cloudy and cool with some rain later in the day and at night. Sunday's high 60 to 64. Monday, mostly cloudy, still a cool breeze, perhaps a lingering shower, particularly toward the Cape and the islands. Monday's high 62 to 66. I'm AccuWeather meteorologist Joe Lundberg, WBZ, Boston's News Radio.
0: And in Boston at the moment, we are currently sitting at 67 degrees here with clouds. It's 5:56.
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16: Oh no, big Snoop Dogg back up in the easy, baby.
0: Snoop Dogg, host of this year's iHeart Radio Music Festival, taking place tonight and tomorrow night. BTS, Cardi B, Kenny Chesney, Smashing Pumpkins, just some of the acts taken to the stage in Las Vegas. Both nights will stream live on Disney Plus and Hulu beginning at 10:30 p.m. And Ozzy Osbourne and Black Sabbath's final concert now has a release date, October 28th.
17: Now titled Ozzy and Black Sabbath, Back to the Beginning, the movie will be in theaters worldwide. Ben Wainwright Pierce directed the film and also edited Taylor Swift, The Eras Tour, for Disney+. The Birmingham, UK show was filmed just 17 days before Osbourne died and was both a homecoming and a farewell to the heavy metal legend. I'm Mark Mayfield.
0: Jeff Brown, Lori Grandy, your 6 o'clock news next.
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28: Good morning. It is Friday, finally, and my promise to you today is that I will not be the weakest link. It is 67 degrees under mostly cloudy skies. The overnight rain pretty much pulled offshore. 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I'm Jeff Brown, and the last shall be first.
13: Partly to mostly sunny today. A warm breeze will develop, and it will start to turn less humid as well. Our high near 80.
28: That is WBZ AccuWeather meteorologist Joe Lundberg. This could be the last summer like day we have in quite a while as temperatures dip into the 60s this weekend. It's a storybook ending for the Red Sox as Trevor Story powers the Sox to a comeback win over the Rangers. The Sox are in Tampa Bay for a weekend series against the Rays beginning tonight, 7:10 first pitch. The Bills smoke the Lions on Thursday Night Football to get week 2 in the NFL underway, and the Patriots are getting ready for their own Week 2 matchup, and the home opener is coming Sunday.
29: As far as how the season started, and the Patriots lost to the Seahawks in Seattle.
30: They weren't that great. I think they can do better.
29: Tough grading curve, at least for these fans, who are fired up for the defending AFC champs to kick off its 2026 home slate this weekend against Pittsburgh.
31: Yeah, oh yeah, for sure. Everybody gets all excited.
32: It gets you riled up.
29: Good news is linebacker Robert Spillane and running back Travion Henderson were full participants in practice yesterday, though the availability of corner Carlton Davis, linebacker Draymond Jones, and lineman Ben Brown are still a question mark. And the weather? Could be dicey.
33: Don't worry about nothing. We're gonna do it. We're doing the snow and the rain and the sun everywhere.
29: Chris Fama, WBZ. Boston's News Radio.
28: And Super Bowl champion Stephon Gilmore is back in the house today. He's coming to Gillette to officially retire today as a New England Patriot. A minke whale has been freed after days of being tangled up in fishing gear off the coast of Cape Cod. Officials with the Center for Coastal Studies in Provincetown say the animal was first spotted earlier this month off the coast of the Outer Cape and then once again showed up in the waters off Eastham, dragging ropes and buoys along with that the operation to free the animal is deemed a success. And local researchers bring a new twist to love on the spectrum.
34: It's called Let's Make a Match, a research program through the Eunice Kennedy Shriver Center that's all about helping autistic adults who want to start dating but don't know where to begin.
35: So we've had a few matching events already this year. So we have a few couples who are dating. So they meet with their dating coaches. Most people meet once a week or so, mostly it's over Zoom. Some people just text instead.
34: Dr. Eileen Crean runs the program. She says there's a big loneliness and social isolation problem among autistic adults, and that she's been blown away by the interest in the program.
35: We have over 340 people who have filled out our screener to be a dater in the program, and over 60 folks who want to be coaches. So we're a little bit desperate for funding to support this because the interest has been a lot greater than we anticipated for this small pilot.
34: It all starts with a matchmaking event. Then if there is a match, couples are assigned a trained dating coach that guide them through the rest of the program.
35: Our goal is to have this statewide.
34: In Worcester, Emma Friedman, WBZ Boston's News Radio.
28: It is 6:03, and coming up on WBZ News Radio this morning, we are still talking about Ed Sheeran and the fallout, and we'll tell you the latest on the way next. Let's get in touch with Laurie Grandy right now and the Subaru Retailers of New England. All-wheel drive, traffic on the threes, morning sunshine.
0: Hello, you son of a gun, and happy Friday, everybody. We're starting off with some problems in Stoughton. Thanks to the BZ Phone Force for helping us out with this. 24 northbound, just after Route 139. It's a collision. It's in the median there. Again, that's 24 northbound in Stoughton, just after 139. Expect delays there. Let's get a check of the upper end of Route 3 now with Kristen Eck. She's got the Needham Bank traffic drone report.
5: Well, good morning, Laurie, and we were seeing delays on Route 3 southbound up around 495 in the Lowell Connector. It looks like it's gotten a little better. There are reduced speeds, though, from 129 in Chelmsford down toward Treble Cove Road, but after that, you're fine heading down to Burlington. Kristen Eck and the Needham Bank Traffic Drone Report.
0: We're seeing that morning commute merge out there. We have some problems in Stoneham, 93 southbound. There is a crash. It's just after Spot Pond there in Stoneham, 93 southbound. We're keeping an eye on that for you as well. Route 1A southbound. Southbound slow Revere Beach Parkway to Boardman Street. Now the northbound side of the expressway bunches up there at East Milton Square. Lori Grandy, WBZ's traffic on the threes.
28: Kind of going to feel like we're going to go from August-type weather into October in the blink of an eye. So here's the situation. Right now, it's still rather uncomfortable with high humidity levels here in Greater Boston. And we're starting the day under partly cloudy to mostly cloudy skies. It's 67 degrees. The overnight showers have pulled offshore. We're in for a decent day today. In fact, a great day. It's going to be mostly sunny and windy. The humidity will start to ease up, and we'll notice that later this afternoon as temperatures jump into the upper 70s. This could be the last near 80-degree day we're going to see in quite a while because quite a change is on the way. This cold front is going to be noticeable tomorrow with a mixture of sun and clouds. Highs will only be in the mid to upper 60s and then even cooler on Sunday. And it comes with rain on Sunday, too, for the Patriots' home opener at 1 o'clock coming up at Gillette. Looks like we're going to be seeing showers at times, especially in the afternoon and continuing overnight. Highs on Sunday, though, only in the low to mid 60s. Fall officially begins on Tuesday afternoon. 67 right now under partly to mostly cloudy skies, just ahead of sunrise here in Boston. It's 6:06 on this Friday morning. Look out below. A bridge in Malden is now in critical condition.
6: I'm standing right by the Florence Street Bridge. Traffic still flowing on it, but below here on Dartmouth. Fencing, yellow tape, and a digital sign tell pedestrians and drivers that they shall not pass. Access was closed off after concrete reportedly fell on the street and onto parked cars. Detours have since been set up while city and state officials assess the damage. No word when the section between Ramsdale Road and Garnett Street will reopen. In Malden, James Rojas, WBZ, Boston's News Radio.
28: A man riding a bike in Salem is in critical condition this morning after being hit by a vehicle at the corner of North and Lind Streets around 7:30 last night. The 59-year-old victim taken first to Salem Hospital and then transferred to Boston. The 79-year-old driver did remain on the scene and is said to be cooperating with police. Ed Sheeran's Loop Tour is still a go for his next show, which is coming up tomorrow night in Philadelphia. Sheeran brings whatever is left of his act to Gillette Stadium next weekend, but not all his fans are on board following this week's meltdown with rapper Macklemore after he's kicked off the tour. At least 9 fans are looking to get refunds. That's according to Attorney General Andrea Campbell's office, which says it is aware of the efforts and is looking into the claims, even though terms of ticket sales are subject to change. It's right there in the fine print, and that includes lineup changes. Ticket prices to Sheeran shows have now dropped in the secondhand market since the shakeup earlier this week. And part of music's backbone has always been and will likely always be protest.
7: Macklemore getting booted from the Ed Sheeran tour has made all the headlines for his Free Palestine comments, but he's far from the first.
8: We rain bombs down on children and call it collateral damage or self-defense. It's enough for you to give up on the world.
9: To bomb children and bomb a people out of their own country. Palestine deserves to be free. Israel deserves to be free from Netanyahu.
7: Two guys with big Boston fan bases right there. Dave Matthews, John Butler, Billie Eilish, Dua Lipa, Hozier, Roger Waters. Chad Stokes, Tom Morello, they've all been very vocal as well. Now, while these artists and their families

0: too. Artists who have so much integrity, they will stand up regardless of what the risk is to their pocketbook.
1: There will more than likely always be a shut up and sing crowd, and also these artists pushing back, screaming for what they believe is right from the stage. Drew Mahal and WBZ, Boston's News Radio.
2: It's 6:09. Let's check in on Wall Street this Friday morning now with Bloomberg Business. Here's Courtney Donahoe.
3: Well, stock futures, they are higher this morning after a very busy week on Wall Street. Tech stocks are driving the gain, setting the markets up for a positive end to a turbulent week. S&P futures are rising 11 points. NASDAQ futures leading the way, gaining 110. I'm Courtney Donahoe, Bloomberg Business on WBZ Boston's News Radio.
2: Still to come. On a train back to Boston and we're jumping the cut. Sin City is about to wear its heart on its sleeve. We'll explain coming up next at 6:09.
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10: Trevor Story hits a go-ahead 3-run home run in the top of the 8th to power the Red Sox to the come-from-behind win over the Rangers in Texas. The Sox battle the Rays tonight in Tampa. First pitch is at 7:10. In the NFL, Buffalo takes down Detroit on Thursday Night Football, 41-31. Training camp continues for the Bruins in Brighton today after GM Don Sweeney revealed this week that they will name a captain before the season starts. David Pastrnak was asked if he wants the honor. Pastrnak says it's out of his control.
11: When we hear something, you guys will hear it also from us. But as of now, like I said, that's not our job to do, and I'm here to do my job.
10: Meanwhile, former Bruins captain Brad Marchand is expected to miss the first month of the season for the Panthers after having off-season surgery. Dan Watkins, WBZ, Boston's News Radio.
12: Let's check the roads at 6:13 on this Friday morning. Laurie Grandy is watching the Subaru retail.

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1: All right, getting help from the BZ phone force in Stoughton. There is a collision on 24 northbound. It's just after Route 139. Now, the crash is in the median, so that left-hand lane is the one that's blocked off. Traffic is jammed from Harrison Boulevard to that point there. Also dealing with some delays. Still 93 southbound at Spot Pond. There was a crash. It's cleared out of the way. It is still heavy, though, from Mystic Valley Parkway getting to the Zakin Bridge. Let's check out what's happening on the Mass Pike with Kristen Eck. She's got the Needham Bank traffic drone report.
2: Laurie, we just found something new to look out for on the Mass Pike eastbound. It's a car with a flat tire right underneath 495 in Westboro. They're over on the right-hand side, so stay to the left so you don't hit them. After that, it looks pretty good heading in through Framingham. Natick just starting to get busy in the ramp system at 128. Kristen Eck and the Needham Bank traffic drone report.
1: Route 1A northbound. This is on the northbound side in Revere. Watch out for some construction. Right lane is closed off right at Revere Street. Lori Grandy, WBZ's traffic on the 3.
0: Looks like we're in for a pretty decent sunrise here in Boston. Still dealing with some partly to mostly cloudy skies, though, here in the city and beyond. At the moment, it's a bit uncomfortable. Muggy conditions and 67 in Boston.
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0: Beautiful Friday in the works. These clouds will break apart. We'll see plenty of sunshine. Temps rising to about 80 and much more comfortable air coming up this weekend or this afternoon. This weekend, much chillier with highs only in the 60s. Good to be with you. It's Friday morning, September 18th. I'm Jeff Brown, and here are the five things you need to know at 6:15 at a crossroads. President Trump says he has a big decision to make. Annihilation of or diplomacy with Iran. The worst is yet to come. The Middle East war pushes gas prices ever higher, and analysts say the sky's the limit. Under investigation, the Trump administration is looking into a local high school on a student's gender care case without the knowledge of the teenager's parents. Conversations. Patrick Clancy tells 60 Minutes he talks to his three children every day in hopes they'll give him strength to continue. Take a bite of this. September is Massachusetts Apple Month.
4: It's a time to celebrate apple growers, local agriculture, and the pick-your-own fall season. Over 500 local farms grow apples across nearly 4,000 acres, generating an estimated $42 million. 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
0: Getting inside the mind of a holdout juror on the Lindsey Clancy case.
5: In a statement obtained by CBS News through his representative, he said he didn't have any doubts about what he believed was Lindsey Clancy's criminal responsibility and her being charged with first-degree murder and the deaths of her three children. Statement went on to say, based on physical evidence, key witnesses, and what the prosecution presented, he thought it was enough proof that she knew exactly what she was doing. And this all comes just before broadcast this Sunday on CBS's 60 Minutes, one-on-one interview with Patrick Clancy, the ex-husband of Lindsey Clancy. Jim McKay, WBZ, Boston's News Radio.
0: On the eve of the next big murder trial in Massachusetts, a federal judge deals a big blow to Matthew Farwell's defense and will allow evidence from Sandra Birchmore's journal and electronic communications to be introduced to the jury. The 40-year-old Farwell faces first-degree murder charges in the killing of the 23-year-old woman and her unborn fetus. Originally ruled a suicide by state officials, the judge will also allow the testimony from two doctors who insist Birchmore was strangled and question the suicide ruling. Jury selection begins in Boston Federal Court coming up on October 4th. Rejected, a New Hampshire judge refuses to grant Pamela Smart a new trial decades after she orchestrated the killing of her husband Greg's death while teaching high school in Hampton, New Hampshire. Smart only accepted responsibility for the killing a couple of years ago. She was sentenced to life in prison in 1991 for convincing her then 15-year-old boyfriend and his friend to carry out the attack. The teenager spent 25 years in prison before being released more than a decade ago. Smart remains locked up in New York State. It's 6:18 and partly to mostly cloudy skies this morning in Boston. It's just about sunrise, 67 here in the city. Officials with Anthropic say its Claude AI chatbot is so good at reinventing itself, it's doing about 25% of the work on a program update. That's work that humans used to assist. Lawmakers on Capitol Hill continue to struggle with a response to AI.
6: Senators scrambling to push through a law for a so-called kill switch.
7: We've got this risk out there that we know
6: is real. To stop rogue AI in its tracks.
7: One of these models becoming the Terminator.
8: You compared this moment to the Terminator. Why isn't there more urgency to get something done?
7: I don't know.
6: But Republican Senator Rand Paul blocking
9: Congress
6: that bill.
9: Hastily, Congress risks killing innovation and setting this technology back decades.
6: Saying they need more time.
0: ABC's Elizabeth Schulze tells us the push comes as more and more rogue incidents involving artificial intelligence are being reported almost on a daily basis. New research this morning suggests cancer testing for Americans with disabilities is much lower than testing for those without. The American Cancer Society says those with disabilities have lower screening levels in general, but the magnitude of some disparities that show up in a recent study is cause for concern. They suggest at-home testing may be a way to address some of those disparities. New England's Great State Fair, the Big E, opens today in West Springfield.
10: The Eastern States Exposition is one of the largest state fairs in America. It's also the world's only multi-state fair. Did you know that? Governor Healey will be on hand. She'll help christen opening day. Animals, food, games, food, rides, and more food for the next 17 days. And don't forget about the live music. Headliners this year include Styx, Alice Cooper, The Beach Boys, Brad Paisley, and Roger Daltrey of The Who. The Big E runs through October 4th. Matt Phipps, WBZ, Boston's News Radio.
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11: Some of music's biggest names will be in Las Vegas for the weekend for the iHeartRadio Music Festival. BTS, Benson Boone, you don't want a girl like me. Cardi B, Snoop Dogg, Muse, all be hitting the stage. Other acts include Stella Lefty, Kenny Chesney, Boy After a Long Day, Lainey Wilson and the Smashing Pumpkins. Fans not able to be at the T-Mobile Arena will still have the chance to experience the festival at home. Both nights will stream on Disney Plus and Hulu starting at 10:30 p.m. Eastern. I'm Jennifer Polsoni.
0: 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Like 6:21, Friday morning. 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
0: 6:23, let's get this ball rolling on this Friday morning on the roads. Every 10 minutes, McFarland Energy this time sponsors the Subaru Retailers of New England all-wheel drive traffic on the threes.
1: Hey, girlfriend, hey, we are dealing with some heavier volume downtown route. 1A southbound jams up at the Revere Beach Parkway approaching Boardman Street. We're also dealing with some construction on Route 1A northbound right at Revere Street. The right travel lane is closed off there. Lever Connector is full now. The Tobin is slow going through the Chelsea curves to the center span. Let's get a check of the Mass Pike with Kristen Eck. She's got the Needham Bank traffic drone report.
2: Well, Lori, look out for a vehicle with a flat tire on the Pike eastbound right underneath 495 in Westboro. They're over on the right-hand side. Now, we're just passing the Natick Service Plaza right now, and folks have been playing nice for the most part so far, but there's always one or two people that need to go faster than everyone else and weave in and out of the lanes. It's like they've got ants in the pants. Kristen Eck in the Needham Bank traffic drone report.
1: We continue to see delays building northbound expressway. Really starts to jam up there at East Milton Square. It's about a 20-minute ride, Braintree to Boston. Also, keep in mind, we're still dealing with this crash in Stoughton. It's on 24 northbound. It's now in the breakdown lane just after 139. It was moved out of the median strip there. However, traffic is jammed from Route 27 to that point. Lori Grandy, WBZ's traffic on the threes.
0: Now, let's look at the four-day WBZ AccuWeather forecast brought to us by Boston Children's Hospital, ranked among the nation's top pediatric hospitals by Newsweek and U.S. News and World Report, bostonchildrens.org. Meteorologist Joe Lundberg is here, and this we're going to squeeze one more summer-like day in before it gets colder.
19: This is it, Jeff. This is the last one of its kind, at least one that's got warmth and a little bit of humidity with it, although that humidity starts to go down this afternoon in the wake of a cold front. Well, top 80 with a fair amount of sunshine, mid-70s in the Cape and the Islands. And tonight, the cool air comes rushing in with a vengeance. 55 in the city under mainly clear skies, upper 40s inland. Tomorrow, we're not even going to get to 70. A mix of sun and clouds, 64 to 68 with the warmest readings inland. Cloudy and cool Sunday, a few degrees lower, 60 to 64, and expect rain in the afternoon and at night. We go to next week. The cool weather is not going anywhere. Mostly cloudy Monday. Maybe a shower left over toward the Cape and the Islands. The high 62 to 66 and more cool weather throughout next week. I'm AccuWeather meteorologist Joe Lundberg, WBZ, Boston's News Radio.
0: Sunrise, partly cloudy, 67 in Boston.
20: Boston Children's Hospital ranked the number one pediatric hospital by Newsweek and one of the top pediatric hospitals by U.S. News and World Report. 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
0: It is 626 New England Business Now. New Balance hopes We Got Now, its slogan, translates to court. The Boston-based footwear and apparel company says a competitor's logo looks an awful lot like the N in New Balance and is suing to end the alleged damage to its reputation. The beef is against Decathlon's Kiprun brand running shoes. New Balance says its iconic N has been used on its shoes for decades, and Kiprun's K, now added to its shoes, is way too close for comfort. New Balance wants damages, unspecified damages, and a jury trial. Some clouds at sunrise. Look at some sunshine on the way, and once again, temperatures will be around 80 degrees this afternoon. Coming up on WBZ News Radio in minutes, a worse before it gets better moment at your neighborhood gas station. The federal government gets involved in a controversial high school custody case. And warm up, Boston needs a welcoming voice. We'll check those stories and more next on WBZ, Boston's News Radio, on this Friday morning. It's 6:27.
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0: Morning sunrise in Boston, but we're getting started under partly to mostly cloudy skies. It's warm and continued humid, 67 degrees at 6:30 on this Friday morning. Thanks for joining us today. I'm Jeff Brown. We're going to get one more day of summer-like temperatures.
19: Partly to mostly sunny skies with a high near 80, much cooler this weekend.
0: That is WBZ AccuWeather meteorologist Joe Lundberg, and by much cooler, he's talking only in the 60s coming up tomorrow and Sunday as well. A state custody battle has drawn the interest of the Trump administration and a federal investigation. The Department of Education is now involved in a case at Algonquin Regional High School after a teenage boy is allegedly counseled by school officials about a gender change without the knowledge of the 15-year-old's parents. Joseph and Arlene Kutzko have since lost custody of their child on allegations of sexual abuse. School officials in the Northborough-Southborough district questioned the family's account of this custody battle and what went on in school. And even Governor Healey weighs in, saying the teenager was not removed from the home until criminal charges were filed against the couple. A second school bus company agrees to settle up and pay up following allegations of price fixing with another bus company. JSC Transportation agrees to pay more than $400,000 for rigging the bids with Beacon Mobility on a contract to provide bus service to students in Saugus, Lynn, and Dedham. Beacon Mobility previously agreed to pay more than $2 million to settle similar claims. The money will go back to the school districts affected by that price rigging scheme. Excuse me while I kiss the sky. Jimi Hendrix is found unresponsive in a London hotel room on this day, 55 years ago, declared dead on arrival after being taken to a hospital. The cause of death, an overdose of sleeping pills and alcohol. Described by the Rock and Roll Hall of Fame as the most gifted instrumentalist of all time. Dead at the age of 27, Hendrix would be joined in death in the unenviable 27 Club by Janis Joplin, Jim Morrison, Kurt Cobain, and Amy Winehouse. Come from behind victory for the Red Sox on the road. The Sox magic number is now down to 3 to lock up a playoff spot in the American League. Sox beat the Rangers, and it's off to Tampa Bay this weekend. Bruins training camp continues this morning. The first preseason game is coming up tomorrow at the Garden against the Washington Capitals. Patriots and Steelers Sunday afternoon at Gillette, and look who's coming home. Former Patriot Super Bowl champion Stephon Gilmore will be back at Gillette Stadium today and will officially retire from the NFL as a New England Patriot. Gilmore announced this spring he was hanging him up in the league after playing 4 seasons with Foxborough and helping the team win its 6th Super Bowl. New research this morning reveals if you can't talk to the animals, spending just a few minutes with them will help ease your mind. Mm-hmm. WBZ's Drew Mulholland speaks to animals here in the newsroom every day. Good morning, Andrew.
1: No doubt about it. Good morning, Jeffrey. Scientists say teens who spend as little as 3 minutes petting miniature horses or donkeys works wonders for the mental health. Experts say a noticeable decline in anxiety levels takes place. The kids feel a lot better after the encounter. These horses and donkeys have served as therapy animals for years, and researchers say the difference appears whether or not the animal returns the affection. And if you don't have a horse or donkey, several studies have shown, dogs, cats do the same thing.
0: That's right. I've noticed that my dog, who wants affection like all the time, mm-hmm. when he's not getting it, he just sits there and stares at me.
1: The dog's
0: very uncomfortable.
1: The dog is needy is what you're saying.
0: Apparently. I just discovered this week. The boy is 6 years old.
1: Can you give the dog a little ear rub or something?
0: Yeah, I do. It's never enough.
1: For God's sake.
0: 6:33 on the roads with the Subaru Retailers of New England all-wheel drive. Traffic on the threes.
6: Oh, you are a loving man. Okay, so here's what's going on. 24 northbound in Stoughton. They did clear that crash we had. It was just after Route 139. However, traffic is right back to Route 27 as it tries to get back up to speed there. Heavier volume as well. Route 1A northbound. The problem is road construction. The right lane is blocked off right at Revere Street. Meantime, the southbound side is hung up at the Revere Beach Parkway to Boardman Street. All right, let's check out what's happening on the lower end of 128 with Kristen Eck. She's got the Needham Bank traffic drone report.
2: Lori, we are starting to see some folks queuing up at the end of 95 north, getting onto 128 northbound in the Canton stretch, and it's getting heavy on 128 northbound from Route 1 in Dedham up the hill toward 109. Kristen Eck in the Needham Bank traffic drone report.
6: Tobin Bridge is very heavy and slow through the Chelsea curves to the connector. The connector is tied up as well. The northbound side of the expressway jams up at Adams Street. It's about a 22-minute ride in. Lori Grandy, WBZ's traffic on the threes.
0: Sunrise in Boston, seeing the sun poking through these clouds, and these clouds will break up before you know it, and we'll see mostly sunny skies today. It's warm and humid this morning, 67 out the door. The overnight showers are long gone, and we're paving the way for a beautiful Friday to wrap up this work week. We're going to see the humidity levels decrease throughout the afternoon. Very noticeable later on today. Very comfortable, too. Highs 75 to 80 today. Unfortunately, this looks like it's going to be the last warm summer-like day in quite some time. And by the looks of it, it appears that summer is leaving a little bit earlier than its fall timetable, which begins on Tuesday. We're going to feel like fall certainly over the weekend with more sun than clouds tomorrow. Highs will only be in the mid-60s. And then we barely get above 60 on Sunday. It's football weather. Perfect timing for the Patriots opening day at Gillette Stadium. However, it will be raining on Sunday afternoon and continued cool into the early start of next week as well. 67 and partly cloudy here in Boston at 6:36 on this Friday morning on the North Shore. An historic village faces an historic threat.
9: Pioneer Village in Salem was built about 100 years ago as an authentic reproduction of the houses that the first European settlers here lived in. Now, in the city's 400th year, it's under threat.
10: And you can see it here from where we're walking. The site's actually, water's coming up higher than it used to because of climate change.
9: Margaret Wood is a consultant on the city's plan to move these old houses 2 miles north along the seashore to higher ground at Salem Willows. The water is slowly destroying the structures. Mark works on repairs here.
11: I've been here when it's been flooded up to the ankles. We'd had a hurricane.
9: The logistics are fascinating.
10: Pick them up, put them on a moving crane that will move them to the water's edge and put them onto a barge, and then they'll get barged over to the new location.
9: Margaret says historians agree with the plan, but they've had some pushback from residents that don't want to see the site change. Kyle Schaffel, WBZ, Boston's News Radio.
0: Long lines at Logan Airport. It's not a security line. This time, Boston needs a welcoming voice.
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20: 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It's called Voice of Logan. 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
13: Did you get it? 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
20: That's Amy from Revere. I asked her to give me an example of what she might sound like making an announcement.
13: Your car is in the parking lot over there. You gotta move it, buddy. You know what I'm saying? Move your car. Where are you from? Where are you from, Gloucester?
20: I should mention that you don't have to have the accent to audition. That's lucky for Elijah.
15: So, funny enough, I'm actually a transplant from Philly. Sorry we
20: talked. Sorry. Disqualified.
15: We'll treat Jaylen Brown better than you guys ever did.
20: So. Oh! too soon, man. You can still audition over at voiceoflogan.com. Matt Shearer, WBZ, Boston's News Radio.
0: I don't think Mr. Philly is going to make the cut.
6: Gee, was
0: something
6: rough.
0: Tells me. All right, it's 6:38. Let's find out what's happening on Wall Street again. It's been a rock and roll kind of week. Here's Bloomberg Business and Courtney Donahoe.
14: Yeah, well, this week's interest rate hike from the Federal Reserve has helped shore up the central bank's inflation-fighting credibility, calming stock investors. So futures are pointing to a higher open this Friday. Building on yesterday's gains, S&P futures are rising 18 points. Dow futures are up 155. Meantime, Home Depot is going after a new generation of plumbers, electricians, and carpenters. The home improvement giant's trying to get teens and tweens interested in skilled trades. The company just launched a program for kids ages 11 to 17, focusing on introducing skills such as woodworking, plumbing, and electrical work through hands-on experiences. Home Depot says over 4 million skilled trades jobs could open up in the next decade, but just 6% of young people are currently interested in those careers. I'm Courtney Donahoe, Bloomberg Business on WBZ Boston's News Radio.
0: Still to come.
16: Well, it's not just me and it's not just you. This is all around the world.
0: And the world comes to Watertown. We'll explain next. It's 6:39.
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23: Red Sox beat the Rangers 4-3 to avoid getting swept in Texas. Trevor Story hit a go-ahead three-run home run in the eighth inning as Boston came from behind to get the win. The Sox are in Tampa tonight to take on the Rays. First pitch is at 7:10. Week 2 of the NFL season got underway last night with the Bills beating the Lions 41-31. The Patriots, meanwhile, are looking to bounce back and pick up their first win of the season when they take on the Steelers Sunday. Offensive coordinator Josh McDaniel says he likes how they've responded since the loss to Seattle.
4: I think our approach now and I think the mindset that the guys have has been great coming off of that, and this is how you learn to get better.
23: And former New England cornerback Stephon Gilmore is set to be in Foxborough today to retire a Patriot. Dan Watkins, WBZ, Boston's News Radio.
0: Let's check the roads at 6:43. Laurie Grandy is keeping an eye on things with the Subaru Retailers of New England all-wheel drive traffic on the threes.
6: Yeah, definitely heavier volume out there. We're also dealing with the delays now on the northbound side of the expressway. Traffic jams up at Adams Street, so your stop and go up towards Southampton Street, and it's about a 20-minute ride if you're making the entire trek there between Braintree and Boston. Let's check out what's happening downtown with Kristen Eck. She's got the Needham Bank traffic drone report.
2: Well, Laurie, let's start with 1A southbound. That is jammed out of Bell Circle heading down towards Suffolk Downs and Boardman Street. If you're on Route 60 going in the other direction out of Bell Circle, we've got a right lane work crew up at Revere Street. You're almost

0: Actabel Circle, trying to get by at that. Now, the Sumner Tunnel is back toward the airport roadway. The worst of that seems to be getting down to the entrance. Ted Williams Tunnel westbound back to the airport. The Tobin Bridge inbound is jammed back to Carter Street. 93 southbound delays start around just after Medford Square, and the Leverett down ramp's already filled in end-to-end. Shocking. Kristen Eck and the Anita Bank Traffic Drone Report.
1: Heavy as well through Brockton, 24 northbound, tied up approaching Route 139. Route 2 eastbound, heavier, more folks traveling through Acton right now, School Street to the Concord Rotary. Lori Grandy, WBZ's traffic on the threes.
2: And cloudy skies for the most part as we get started this Friday morning here in Boston. But we're seeing signs that these clouds are going to break apart, and we'll see plenty of sunshine on the way today. Ultimately, falling humidity too. It's warm and muggy this morning, 66. Seven in Boston.
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2: One final day of 80-degree temperatures before the bottom falls out this weekend. We don't get much above the mid-60s coming right up. Thanks for being with us on this Friday morning. It's September 18th. I'm Jeff Brown, and here are the five things you need to know. At 6:45, angry fans. Attorney General Andrea Campbell looks into Ed Sheeran ticket holders' complaints who now want their money back from this week's Loop Tour fallout. Rejected. A New Hampshire judge denies convicted killer Pamela Spart's bid for a retrial in her 1990s murder case. End of the road. And new this morning, Warren Buffett says he is leaving the chairman's position at Berkshire Hathaway, says Father Time wins again. Building blocks, officials with Anthropic say its Claude artificial intelligence platform is able to do much of the work itself without human intervention on its next generation platform. Getting the keys to a new home is getting very much harder to do. As mortgage rates rise, at least one expert says all is not lost.
4: Mortgage rates are hovering near 7.25%. Pulte Group CEO Ryan Marshall says those rates have been climbing for years, so incentive programs are helping to attract new buyers.
5: Could we sell more if rates were lower? Sure. But I don't know that this is necessarily the thing that, becomes an overcomable headwind.
4: Marshall on CNBC. Housing data released this week shows single-family home construction jumped in most of the country, especially the Midwest, but it's down 27% year over year in the Northeast. Rory O'Neill, WBZ, Boston's News Radio.
2: Final summertime feels are coming today. A sneak peek of fall moves in this weekend, and that happens to be just in time to help kick off Patriots football in Foxborough.
6: He, for one, is glad the Pats opened the season at home at a reasonable hour, because last week in primetime against Seattle.
7: I went to bed after they scored the first touchdown. I woke up and said, what happened?
6: A lot of fans felt exactly the same.
8: It was disappointing to see.
9: They have to play better. They have to pass better. I think if Drake May plays like he played last game, it could be trouble.
6: Difficulty? Let's talk schedule, they say. Pats kind of got hosed with just one home game in the first 4 weeks.
10: Yes, 100%, yeah.
11: Yeah, totally.
6: And even though the forecast calls for fairly cruddy weather on Sunday.
12: I think they can beat Pittsburgh.
13: What's the stadium going to be like this?
14: Oh, it's going to be packed. It's definitely going to be packed.
13: People going bonkers?
14: Yeah, have to be. It's a, home opener.
6: Chris Fama, WBZ. Boston's News Radio.
2: Looks like it's going to rain on Sunday for the Patriots home opener. It's going to be chilly, too, with temps only in the 60s, low 60s at best. And that's the story. Right now, 6:47 here in Boston on a Friday morning, and these clouds are breaking up. It's 67 right now. We'll see highs right around 80 today, but much cooler air moves in this weekend. Massachusetts healthcare industry is not feeling well itself. More than 150 nurses at Boston Medical Center's main campus vote to authorize a three-day strike. The Mass Nurses Association says the vote is in solidarity with thousands of other Boston Medical Center nurses who are also trying to hammer out a new contract agreement and who authorized their own strike action last week. Not only that, 4,000 nurses at Boston's Brigham and Women's Hospital are about to cast more ballots next week for a second strike action. This follows the largest strike and work stoppage in Massachusetts healthcare history during a first job action over the summer. At the movies.
15: Following his critical and commercial hits Barbarian and Weapons, writer-director Zach Cregger now gives us a reboot to the Resident Evil franchise.
16: Yeah, where was it going again?
17: Raccoon City General.
16: Hey. No sweat.
15: The rated R survival horror follows a hapless courier tasked with delivering a package to a remote hospital, where he soon finds himself caught in the middle of an outbreak and must fight through hordes of mutated creatures to survive.
18: Hi, Hamish Michelle. Leave a message.
11: Hey, baby, I'm really sorry that we got disconnected earlier. Some things have happened, and I can't get a hold of police.
15: Other movies seeing a wide release this weekend are The Wait, starring Ethan Hawke and Russell Crowe, and the rated PG stop-motion animated Shaun the Sheep, The Beast of Mossy Bottom. Brian Antonelli, WBZ, Boston's News Radio.
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12: The 5th Annual South Asian American Theater Festival begins today, runs all weekend.
18: We bring various communities of South Asian origin together. We have 14 different plays in 9 different languages.
12: A very busy 3 days ahead, says spokesman Shobhik Chattopadhyay. All the plays, by the way, captioned in English. It is a true celebration of South Asian culture and togetherness, but people of all backgrounds, of course, are welcome.
18: You see lots of different cultures, lots of different traditions out there on the stage. And most importantly, it also does tell a lot about the immigration and the experience of immigrants in this country.
12: Thank you, Shovik. The South Asian American Theater Festival is hosted by the Boston-based nonprofit theater group Off Kendrick. Drew Mulholland, WBZ, Boston's News Radio.
2: Musicians in San Francisco apparently hit all the right notes and have reached a tentative contract agreement with the San Francisco Opera. The workers went on strike almost a week ago, even while patrons were already in their seats awaiting opening night. No details on this new 4-year deal, which is expected to be ratified in the coming days. The opera says it will make it up to opening night ticket holders with a performance coming up on Tuesday night. And in theaters, Ozzy Osbourne and Black Sabbath's final concert will drop on October 28th.
19: Now titled Ozzy and Black Sabbath Back to the Beginning, the movie will be in theaters worldwide. Ben Wainwright Pierce directed the film and also edited Taylor Swift, The Eras Tour, for Disney+. The Birmingham, UK show was filmed just 17 days before Osbourne died and was both a homecoming and a farewell to the heavy metal legend. I'm Mark Mayfield.
2: It happened on this date 43 years ago. Kiss shocked the world and appear without their trademark stage makeup for the first time on MTV. Fans get to know the real Gene Simmons, Paul Stanley, Ace Frehley, and Eric Carr, and aren't sure what to make of them, quite frankly. The surprise comes with the release of their 11th studio album in 1983, Lick It Up. It marks a turning point in the evolution of Kiss, which would go on to perform without the Star Child, the Demon, the Spaceman, and the Catman for more than a decade before being called back to the face paint again. It's 6:51. We'll check the roads next.
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2: And action at 6:53 Friday morning. Every 10 minutes, we check traffic and weather together. Now, the Subaru Retailers of New England all-wheel drive. Traffic on the threes. What's happening, Laurie?
0: Well, we're starting off west of town in Westboro. There's a disabled vehicle to watch out for. It's on the Mass Pike eastbound right at 495. They got the right travel lane blocked off for that disabled vehicle there. Let's see how things are moving along on the expressway with Kristen Ack. She's at the Needham Bank Traffic Drone Report.
1: Laurie, I think the Friday effect is in place here on the expressway northbound. First delays aren't until around East Milton Square. It is pretty packed in after that, though, heading up towards Savin Hill and Columbia Road. Southbound expressway, we're seeing delays in the Dorchester Yacht Club down toward the gas tank. Kristen Eck and the Needham Bank Traffic Drone Report.
0: Yeah, that actually is nice to see that there at least is one day of the week that has a little less volume than the rest of the days. And we are seeing some heavier traffic now, 93 southbound through Medford, Mystic Ave to the Zakin Bridge. Route 1A southbound, we are dealing with delays in Revere Reach Parkway to Boardman Street, and we're also dealing with heavy delays at the entrance to the Sumner Tunnel. Lori Grandy, WBZ's traffic on the threes.
2: Now a check on the four-day WBZ AccuWeather forecast. We turn to meteorologist Joe Lundberg.
4: Partly to mostly sunny today. A warm breeze will develop and it will start to turn less humid as well. Our high near 80, mid-70s on the Cape and the islands. Mainly clear tonight with a cool breeze, though 55 in downtown Boston, but upper 40s for many interior suburbs. Tomorrow, a mix of sun and clouds, noticeably cooler, high just 64 to 68. Sunday, cloudy and cool with periods of rain later in the day and at night. Sunday's high, 60 to 64. Monday, mostly cloudy, a cool breeze, and maybe a shower, especially toward the Cape and the islands. Monday's high, 62 to 66. I'm AccuWeather meteorologist Joe Lundberg, WBZ, Boston's News Radio.
2: Right now, 67 in Boston under partly to mostly cloudy skies. At 6:55 this Friday morning, Boston is now home to an innovation center, which is centered on the future of healthcare and drug discovery.
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7: We're happy to announce today a new collaboration with Harvard on metabolic health and data science, from weight regulation to new approaches to clinical trials.
5: The RGIC site head was joined on stage by Governor Healey, Mayor Wu, and Congressman Jake Auchincloss, marking the occasion. The new center, serving as Roche's cardiovascular, renal, and metabolism hub, and incorporates AI and data science to accelerate drug discovery and development. Governor Healey calling this a big moment for Boston and for patients around the globe.
8: At the end of the day, that's what this is all about. The grandmother whose diabetes is getting harder to manage, a dad recovering from bypass surgery, a friend with chronic kidney disease.
5: In Alston, Emma Friedman, WBZ, Boston's News Radio.
2: Partly cloudy in Boston. Never fear, sunshine will be sparkling off the water before you know it. Temps today, right around 80. 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
2: Good morning, you. It is 7 o'clock on this Friday morning, and we still have some leftover clouds, but those will be breaking up before you know it. We've got sunshine on the way. It is a relatively decent but muggy start to Friday at 67 degrees here in the city. Thank you for joining us. 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I'm Jeff Brown. Turn up the heat. Thank you for riding with us on this Friday morning here in Boston.
4: More sun than clouds, a nice breeze and lowering humidity, our high pushing 80.
2: And it's WBZ AccuWeather meteorologist Joe Lundberg. Summer is going to bring the heat today, but you might want to turn your own heater on this weekend. Much chillier air on the way. Turns out good family genes are likely to mean a longer and healthier life for you. Mm. Let's find out more on the Health Watch this morning with WBZ's Drew Mulholland. Good morning, Drew. Good
10: morning, Jeffrey. New study in this week's medical journal, JAMA Network Open finds those whose parents live to at least 100 years old, have a lower risk of developing cardiovascular disease and high blood pressure themselves. And it's not just genetics. Experts say it's a do what I say and do what I do world with America's oldest. They tend to pass on those healthy living habits to that next generation. The average U.S. life expectancy, by the way, is 79 years old.
2: I was hoping it'd be a little bit more than that.
10: I thought the same thing. I said, that's a little young.
2: Well,
10: okay.
2: I guess we learned something new every day, don't we?
10: Yeah.
2: All right, Drew, thank you. A storybook ending for the Red Sox as Trevor Story powers the Sox to a comeback win over the Texas Rangers. The Sox are in Tampa Bay tonight, 7:10 first pitch. The Bills smoke the Detroit Lions on Thursday Night Football to get week two in the NFL underway. Ed Sheeran's Loop Tour is still a go for his next show tomorrow night in Philadelphia. Sheeran is bringing whatever is left of his act to Gillette Stadium next weekend, but not all of his fans are on board following this week's meltdown with rapper Macklemore after he's kicked off the tour. Many fans are looking to get refunds, and Attorney General Andrea Campbell's office says they're looking into those claims. Look out below. A bridge in Malden is in critical condition.
11: Right below the Florence Street Bridge, some cars that had the misfortune of being parked here were hit by falling concrete that led to the closure of Dartmouth Street between Ramsdale Road and Garnett Street last night. Today, that has folks looking up next time they walk underneath an overpass.
13: You try not to think about that when you're like driving through a tunnel or something like that, but once in a while the concrete does fall.
14: I don't know, it's very unstable sometimes. I just feel like I kind of set that feeling aside and just walk the fastest that I can and just get over that fear.
11: No injuries were reported. City and state officials are now assessing the damage. In the meantime, detour signs are directing pedestrians and drivers away from the roadway. In Malden, James Rojas, WBZ, Boston's News Radio.
2: Probably not something you want to hear this morning, but gas prices, which are already in the nosebleed seats, experts say it's only going to get worse.
15: Analysts say the closure of the Strait of Hormuz and another leading to the Red Sea, along with damage to Saudi Arabia's pipeline, only mean rising prices for months to come, which contradicts President Trump's repeated claims that prices at the pump will plummet after Election Day. The average price of gas today, according to AAA, $4.40 a gallon in Massachusetts. Shane Stokes, WBZ, Boston's News Radio.
2: Let that sink in. 440 a gallon. It is 703, yet still we ride. On the roadways, every 10 minutes we check on you with the Subaru Retailers of New England. All-wheel drive traffic on the threes.
0: It is not fun, I'll tell you out there. We are seeing a little bit lighter volume, though, than the rest of the week, which is a gift. 90

0: Southbound is slow at Mystic Ave approaching the Zakin Bridge. Lever Connector is full. Route 1A southbound is tied up between the Revere Beach Parkway and Boardman Street. Keep in mind there is construction going on Route 60 westbound right at Revere Street. The right travel lane is closed off there. Traffic is jammed from Bell Circle. Ted Williams Tunnel full now. The Tobin is tough through the Chelsea curves to the connector and heavy volume at the entrance to the Sumner Tunnel now. Let's check out the expressway with Kristen Eck. She's got the Needham Bank traffic drone report.
1: It is tied up here, Lori, on the expressway northbound from right around East Milton Square, heading up past the Dorchester Yacht Club up to the Fortress Building. Now, southbound on the expressway, you're slow getting into the lane drop at Savin Hill. Stays pretty busy beyond that down toward the Freeport Street on-ramp. Kristen Eck and the Needham Bank Traffic Drone Report.
0: And basically, it's a heavy volume we're seeing on the Mass Pike. We're still dealing with the breakdown, though, if you're traveling through Westboro. They're just finishing clearing it out of the way eastbound at 495. Lori Grandy, WBZ's traffic on the threes.
2: The thing about fall is sometimes it comes in abruptly, and other times it takes its time. This year is one of those quick flip of the switch changes coming up. Today's the last day for a while, we believe, that we are going to see temperatures around 80 degrees, because tomorrow we won't get to 70. We'll only be in the mid 60s. It's a relatively decent day, though. Tomorrow's a mix of sun and clouds. And then on Sunday, we're barely above 60 degrees with some showers. And that's going to make it feel like it's even chillier than that. Now, the first official day of fall is coming up on Tuesday afternoon, precisely at 5:05. And that's when we notice some of the best weather that fall has to offer, but also it starts to feel like it's going to change, and it will this weekend. Right now, it's warm, it's muggy, and it's still cloudy here in Boston at 67 degrees. We'll see highs in the upper 70s, maybe low 80s today, one more day. 7:05 on this Friday morning, and a new twist.
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4: Researchers at UMass Chan Medical School in Worcester are asking autistic adults looking for love to join their pilot program and experience dating coaches.
5: This part right here is a research study where we're looking at how a dating coach can support adults with disabilities, find a date, keep dating someone, break up if they need to, or find love.
4: If you know the show Love on the Spectrum, it's very similar to that. Let's Make a Match starts with a matchmaking event, and if there is a match, the couple is assigned a trained dating coach for the rest of the program. Dr. Eileen Crean runs the program through the Eunice Kennedy Shriver Center.
5: So what we're trying to find out is some folks would like someone to sort of help them plan it, maybe sit in the background as they go on a date, right? Some folks are like, I'm going to go on a date, and then I want to process it with you afterward or figure out what I can ask on the date.
4: The goal is to take the program statewide so the Massachusetts autistic community can access a dating coach like the way you'd hire a job coach. In Worcester, Emma Friedman, WBZ, Boston's News Radio.
2: 6.5 weeks to go till the midterm elections, and early in-person voting gets underway today in Virginia. Idaho, Minnesota, South Dakota are up next, and several other states will follow suit in the coming weeks. That includes Massachusetts, which gets started with in-person voting next month. Election Day, by the way, is coming up on November 3rd, and we may have created a monster. Officials with AI company Anthropic say its chatbot Claude has now started taking over R&D efforts on its own. For its own successor program.
6: Researchers have reportedly used Anthropic's Claude software to hack rival company OpenAI. The researchers told the Wall Street Journal they gained access to an employee's ChatGPT account and read files containing company secrets. OpenAI claims it's now resolved the security issues by uncovering the hack, saying, we thank the researchers for contacting us and sharing their findings.
2: ABC's Hannah Bataa, every day a new discovery with artificial intelligence. And now a former Microsoft executive says AI might have pulled off the biggest theft of labor in history in scraping countless news stories to feed its own algorithms. The comments are made in court documents and are connected to a New York Times lawsuit that claims Microsoft and OpenAI have illegally ripped off the paper stories to feed its own feed. 7:08, big change in the business world this morning. Let's find out details with Bloomberg. Here's Courtney Donahoe.
7: Yes, well, legendary investor Warren Buffett stepping down as chairman of Berkshire Hathaway effective immediately. His son Howard will succeed him in that role. Buffett adds that the timing is right to complete the transition. He will now serve as chairman emeritus of the company and remain a member of the board. The move is the latest step in the succession process. At one of the world's most storied investment titans, Buffett was replaced as chief executive officer of the company by Greg Abel earlier this year. Checking on the markets, yesterday's stock rally carrying into trading this morning. Investors are optimistic that inflation will be contained. Stock futures

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9: Red Sox come from behind to beat the Rangers 4-3. Trevor Story hit a three-run home run in the eighth inning to put the Sox ahead for good as they avoided getting swept in Texas. Interim manager Chad Tracy says Story is a clutch player.
10: He can change a game like we saw it numerous times in the second half of last year. So, like I said, it was a massive swing.
9: Sox road trip continues tonight in Tampa. First pitch against the Rays is at 7:10. In the NFL, the Bills beat the Lions 41-31 on Thursday Night Football. The Patriots, meanwhile, continue to prepare for their matchup with the Steelers. Running back Travion Henderson says he's ready to go for Sunday after missing last week's game with an ankle injury. And cornerback Carlton Davis hasn't practiced yet this week due to a neck injury. Dan Watkins, WBZ, Boston's News Radio.
11: It's 7:13, off to work we go, or maybe a three-day weekend. How about that? Let's check the roads with Lori Grandy and the Subaru Retailers of New England all-wheel drive. Traffic on the threes.
12: Okay, so some issues now on the expressway in Braintree. Let's go to Kristen Eck. She's got the Needham Bay traffic drone report.
13: Lori, this would be on 93 northbound right before the expressway entrance. So right near Route 37 in the South Shore Plaza. New crash coming in. It's over in the breakdown lane, but you're already backed up beyond Logan Express. Now, once you're on the expressway northbound, that's backed up getting into the HOV lane. Then the main travel lanes hang up shortly after Adams Street. You're going to be in that up past Columbia Road. Southbound expressway slowed down through the lane drop at Savin Hill. Kristen Eck and the Needham Bank Traffic Drone Report.
12: Yeah, we're dealing with some delays. It's not as bad as it usually is, but 93 southbound does hang up at Mystic Valley Parkway. Stop and go right to the Zakin Bridge. Route 1A southbound tied up Revere Beach Parkway to Boardman Street. And we're also dealing with that construction crew on Route 60 westbound at Revere Street. The right lane is closed off there. Traffic is back to Bell Circle. Heavier volume 2 getting through the Sumner Tunnel now, which is back to the airport. The Ted Williams Tunnel is as well. And the Tobin Bridge is slow through the Chelsea curves. Watch out for

0: a disabled vehicle. Now, this is on 128 southbound in Woburn. Left-hand lane is blocked off right at 93. Lori Grandy, WBZ's traffic on the 3.
1: Still warm and muggy as we get started together this Friday morning in Boston, and we still have partly cloudy skies here in the city, but that'll change quickly. Plenty of sunshine on the way. Temps once again around 80 this afternoon.
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1: 67 right now in Boston. This weekend, we will on very rare occasions actually see a high temperature of 67 degrees. So brace yourself. The feel of fall is moving in with a cold front coming in later on overnight tonight. Thank you for being with us on this Friday morning, the 18th of September. I'm Jeff Brown, and here are the five things you need to know at 7:15 at a crossroads. President Trump says he has a big decision to make. He tells Axios it's about annihilation of or diplomacy with Iran. In treatment, the Massachusetts healthcare industry is not feeling well itself as more nurses vote to authorize a three-day strike. Big doings at the Big E. New England's Great State Fair opens this morning in West Springfield. Governor Healey will be there to help christen day one. Coming home, Super Bowl champion Stephon Gilmore comes back to Foxborough today. He'll officially retire as a New England Patriot. Questions linger this morning after a fighter jet crashes in a northern Michigan neighborhood.
3: The F-16 flown by the Texas Air National Guard was on a training flight near Traverse City Thursday afternoon when something went wrong.
4: There was a report of a plane crash.
3: Grand Traverse County Sheriff Michael Shea says the pilot was the only person on board and did manage to eject before the crash.
4: He was transported to Munson Medical Center where he was conscious and speaking with law enforcement.
3: Homes and businesses within a mile were evacuated, but no one was hurt. Jim Ryan, ABC News.
1: And new details this morning on a tragedy in Los Angeles. Murder charges have been filed against the driver of an SUV involved in a bus crash in L.A., which killed two. This is the same crash that a TV news helicopter was covering this week when it went down, killing three more. An agitated federal judge in the nation's capital orders the Trump administration to provide 30 days warning of any changes that it plans to make with the Kennedy Center. The Cultural Institution's board of directors earlier this week ordered the center to immediately close over concerns it was in desperate need of repair. Work that may never happen if President Trump does not get his name affixed to the building. A photo of Mr. Trump on Air Force One appears to show a poster board with the words Kennedy Center demolished in all caps. Members of the Kennedy family are not amused. They tell the Globe this morning they feel the president is taking the center hostage and that JFK's legacy can never be tarnished. Lindsay Clancy's ex, Patrick Clancy, tells 60 Minutes that he talks to his children every day. He talks to CBS on Sunday night. And weeks after Clancy's mistrial, we get inside the mind of a holdout juror.
5: In a statement obtained by CBS News through his representative, he said he didn't have any doubts about what he believed was Lindsay Clancy's criminal responsibility and her being charged with first-degree murder and the deaths of her three children. Statement went on to say, based on physical evidence, key witnesses, and what the prosecution presented, he thought it was enough proof that she knew exactly what she was doing. And this all comes just before broadcast this Sunday on CBS's 60 Minutes, one-on-one interview with Patrick Clancy, the ex-husband of Lindsay Clancy. Jim McKay, WBZ, Boston's News Radio.
1: And on the eve of the next big murder trial in Massachusetts, a federal judge deals a big blow to Matthew Farwell's defense and will allow evidence from Sandra Birchmore's journal and her electronic communications to be introduced to the jury. The 40-year-old Farwell faces first-degree murder charges in the killing of the 23-year-old woman and her unborn fetus. Originally ruled a suicide by state officials, the judge will also allow the testimony of two doctors who insist Birchmore was strangled and question the suicide ruling. Jury selection begins in Boston Federal Court coming up on October 4th. Rejected, a New Hampshire judge refuses to grant Pamela Smart a new trial, decades after she orchestrated the killing of her husband Greg while she was a teacher in high school in Hampton, New Hampshire. Smart only accepted responsibility for the killing 2 years ago. She was sentenced to life in prison in 1991 for convincing her 15-year-old boyfriend at the time and his friend to carry out the attack. The teenager spent 25 years in prison before being released more than a decade ago. Smart remains locked up in New York State. And a suspect accused of killing his girlfriend in Bridgewater faces murder charges in Taunton District Court today. Police say 37-year-old Matthew Cruz will face those charges connected to the death of Shannon Smith. Smith was taken to Morton Hospital, where she was pronounced dead a short time later. It is 7:19 Friday morning in Boston, and still partly cloudy skies, 67, pretty humid out the door this morning. Trouble is brewing at a Manchester, New Hampshire coffee shop.
6: This is a 8-month-old space. We built it to be based on a meeting ground and a networking hub.
7: Co-owner of the Mocha Pot, Nick Carnes, says he found three windows smashed at his downtown Manchester coffee shop early Wednesday, along with two spray-painted swastikas and the spray-painted message, White Power. Nick says he quickly painted over the offensive graffiti and taped up the windows.
6: I got plenty of paint. I can replace every window. It's along with business as usual.
7: Customers came out, he says, in full force.
6: 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And we've had people from both sides of politics. 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
1: The family of Millie Bobby Brown and husband Jake Bon Jovi is growing. The couple adopt their second child together. Last year, they welcomed in their first daughter, and she grew up in Rockport. Graduated from the Berklee College of Music before making her mark in the 90s, Paula Cole is back in Boston tonight with a show at the Wilbur Theater celebrating the 30th anniversary of her breakthrough album, This Fire. 7:21, we'll check the roads coming up next.
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1: So fall is almost here, and if you don't believe me, just to get a load of this weekend forecast with temperatures only in the 60s. Official first day of fall is coming up on Tuesday, and shortly thereafter the leaves will start to fall and they'll be piling up on your lawn. 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
1: All right, we hit the roads now at 7:23. 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
0: All right, dealing with some delays at the Cloverleaf in Woburn. This is on 128 southbound, right at 93. There's a disabled vehicle. It's now in the breakdown lane. It was there in the left-hand lane, so we are seeing some delays getting through. Again, it's 128 southbound at 93 in Woburn. It continues to be a slow go. Downtown Sumner Tunnel, Ted Williams Tunnel, they're full. Tobin is back to Carter Street now, and 93 southbound, well, it hangs up right around Mystic Valley Parkway getting toward the Zakim Bridge. Lever Connector, that's full. Route 1A is slow. Revere Beach Parkway to Boardman Street. We're also dealing with some work crews. They're set up on the westbound side of Route 60 at Revere Street, so that right right. Travel lane is closed off and traffic is back to Bell Circle. We have some problems as well in Braintree. That's where we find Kristen Eck with the Needham Bank Traffic Drone Report.
11: Lori, we're going to have the drone up shortly over this crash on 93 northbound just after Route 37 in Braintree. Braintree fire is on scene. They've got the right lane taken. You're jammed back to Route 28 in Randolph. Now, once you're on the expressway northbound, that's tough from East Milton Square right up toward Columbia Road. Kristen Eck and the Needham Bank Traffic Drone Report.
0: Picking up in volume, Route 2 is slow through Acton and Concord approaching Walden Pond. Lori Grandy, WBZ's traffic on the 3.
1: Now we check the 4-day WBZ AccuWeather forecast. Meteorologist Joe Lundberg joins us. Morning, Joe.
12: And good morning, Jeff. And it's going to be a good day today. A warm one. A fair amount of sunshine when push comes to shove. The clouds that we're seeing right now are already starting to retreat. Humidity is relatively high now. That will be going down throughout the day. We're looking at a high right around 80, a little cooler for the Cape and the islands. Overnight tonight, the cooler air starts to wedge its way in from the north and west. That'll send temperature down to 55 in the city, upper 40s for the inland suburbs. Tomorrow, a noticeably cooler day. It's going to feel like fall this weekend. Our high tomorrow, only 64 to 68, despite some decent sunshine. Sunday will be cloudy and a step cooler, only 60 to 64, and we'll throw in some rain, especially for the afternoon. That continues at night. Monday starts to dry up, but I doubt it gets very bright. Mostly cloudy, maybe a shower, especially toward the Cape and the islands, the high in the low to mid-60s. I'm AccuWeather meteorologist Joe Lundberg, WBZ, Boston's News Radio.
1: Still some clouds and 67 in Boston at 7:25 on this Friday morning. A check of New England Business Now. Rumors begin to swirl around the future of the 99 restaurants. The Globe reports this morning that signs point to a possible sale of the iconic restaurant chain after word that its sister franchise, O'Charley's, has shut down entirely. Its parent company has been telling analysts for months that it's engaged in a strategic review. 99 is now based in Woburn, but it got its start almost 75 years ago on State Street in Boston. It is about to be a new beginning for L.L. Bean. The iconic Maine-based outdoor retailer reinvents itself with a $50 million flagship home in Freeport, Maine. Grand opening is expected this weekend. It's a big bet in what's become a stale and stagnant brand of late. The company's home base has been closed for a couple of years, and it's part of a company-wide effort to reinvent itself with new stores and new markets and an update to products and targeting new and younger shoppers as well. Clouds give way to sun. Temps right around 80 today. One final time, the last weekend of summer. Time to soak it in. And we'll likely get soaked on Sunday. Coming up on WBZ News Radio this morning, more fallout from fans of Ed Sheeran. A master of making money in America calls it quits. And an autumn tradition returns to Western Massachusetts. Those stories and more coming your way next right here at WBZ, Boston's News Radio, or always on the go with the iHeartRadio app. It's 727.
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6: Friday, where you been, you little devil? Get in here. Let's hug it out. It is 7:30, and we've got some clouds starting to break up here in Boston this morning. It's a warm and sticky 67 degrees out the door. Thanks for being with us on your drive this morning. I'm Jeff Brown. The last shall be first. As the final weekend of summer, the season gets ready to say sayonara.
7: Partly to mostly sunny today. A warm breeze will develop and it will start to turn less humid as well. Our high near 80.
6: We are hungry for the weekend, and the weekend is not going to treat us all that well. We'll see temperatures only in the 60s. That's according to WBZ AccuWeather meteorologist Joe Lundberg. A storybook ending for the Red Sox as Trevor Story powers Boston to a comeback win over the Rangers. The Sox will be in Tampa Bay tonight and for the upcoming weekend. 7:10, first pitch at the Trop, and the Bills smoke the Detroit Lions on Thursday Night Football to get week two in the NFL underway. Patriots are getting ready for some home cooking this Sunday.
8: As far as how the season started and the Patriots lost to the Seahawks in Seattle.
9: They weren't that great. I think they can do better.
8: Tough grading curve, at least for these fans who are fired up for the defending AFC champs to kick off its 2026 home slate this weekend against Pittsburgh.
10: Yeah, oh yeah, for sure. Everybody gets all excited.
11: It gets you riled up.
8: Good news is linebacker Robert Spillane and running back Travion Henderson were full participants in practice yesterday, though the availability of corner Carlton Davis, linebacker Draymond Jones, and lineman Ben Brown are still a question mark. And the weather? Could be dicey.
12: Don't worry about nothing. We're gonna do it. We're doing the snow and the rain and the sun everywhere.
8: Chris Fama, WBZ. Boston's News Radio.
6: Super Bowl champion Stephon Gilmore is back in the house today. He'll be in Foxborough and will officially retire as a New England Patriot. A minke whale has been freed after days of being tangled up in fishing gear off the coast of Cape Cod. Officials with the Center for Coastal Studies in Provincetown say the animal was first spotted earlier this month off the coast of the Outer Cape and then once again in the waters off Eastham, dragging ropes and buoys with it. The operation to free the animal deemed a success. New England's Great State Fair, the Big E, opens this morning in West Springfield.
13: The Eastern States Exposition is one of the largest state fairs in America. It's also the world's only multi-state fair. Did you know that? Governor Healey will be on hand. She'll help christen opening day. Animals, food, games, food, rides, and more food for the next 17 days. And don't forget about the live music. Headliners this year include Styx, Alice Cooper, The Beach Boys, Brad Paisley, and Roger Daltrey of The Who. The Big E runs through October 4th. Matt Phipps, WBZ, Boston's News Radio.
6: Did someone say food? It is 7:33, and coming up on WBZ News Radio this morning, how do you like them apples? We'll explain next. Laurie's here with the Subaru Retailers of New England all-wheel drive traffic on the threes.
14: I just can't believe that Roger Daltrey is going to be at the Big E.
6: Exactly.
14: Is that insane?
6: That's something, isn't it?
14: Can I give you a corn dog, Mr. Daltrey? All right, so we have some good news, actually, on 128 southbound in Woburn. A disabled vehicle we had at 93 there, that's cleared out. It is heavy, though, on 24 this morning through Avon, getting up towards 139. We have a lot of delays downtown. Sumner Tunnel's full, so is the Ted Williams Tunnel. The Tobin Bridge is back to Carter Street. 93 southbound jams up at Medford Square. Let's check in now with Kristen Eck. She's got the Needham Bank traffic drone report.
15: Laurie, I just posted some drone video up on X and Blue Sky of this crash on 93 northbound at the South Shore Plaza in Braintree. The fire department was here for a little while. They've since left, but the right lane is still taken as they get these vehicles onto Wreckers. You want to stay to the left. You are jammed right back to Route 24 in Randolph on 93 North. Kristen Eck and the Anita Bank Traffic Drone Report.
14: We're still dealing with delays. Route 18 northbound right at the Revere Beach Parkway. It is a slow approaching Bell Circle. There's also work being done on Route 1A southbound. Actually, on Route 60 westbound, the right travel lane is blocked off by Revere Street. Lori Grandy, WBZ's traffic on the 3.
6: Just as we suspected and expected, we've got some sunshine breaking through the clouds here in Boston. And whatever clouds are left will burn up shortly. We'll see mostly sunny skies today. It's another nice day and likely our final warm day for the next several. Till further notice, it's on hiatus. Temps today will be around 80, and the humidity levels will start to drop off. It's a little bit uncomfortable out the door in 67 right now, but it'll be nice and comfortable later on today with highs in the upper 70s at the very least. This weekend is going to feel like fall all of a sudden, and at the flip of a switch, the cold front moves in later today. Tomorrow, we don't get out of the middle 60s, a mixture of sun and clouds. Sunday looks like it's mostly cloudy and some rain on the way, unfortunately, for the Patriots opener Sunday afternoon. Doesn't look like temperatures are much above 60 degrees on Sunday. And even as we start the new work week, Monday and Tuesday will be a little bit below average temperatures. And keep in mind that Tuesday is the first official day of fall. Right now in Boston, 67 and some emerging sunshine here in the city this Friday morning at 7:35. Take a bite of this. September is Massachusetts Apple Month.
16: It's a time to celebrate apple growers, local agriculture, and the pick-your-own fall season. 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
6: Ed Sheeran's Loop Tour is still a go for his next show coming up tomorrow night in Philadelphia, and Sheeran will bring whatever is left of his act to Gillette Stadium for two shows next weekend, but not all of his fans are on board following this week's meltdown with rapper Macklemore. At least 9 fans are looking to get refunds, and Attorney General Andrea Campbell's office says it's aware of the efforts and is looking into the claims, even though terms of ticket sales are subject to change. And that includes lineup changes as well. Part of music's backbone has always been and will likely always be protest.
17: Macklemore getting booted from the Ed Sheeran tour has made all the headlines for his Free Palestine comments, but he's far from the first.
18: We rain bombs down on children and call it collateral damage or self-defense. It's enough for you to give up on the world.
19: To bomb children and bomb a people out of their own country. Palestine deserves to be free. Israel deserves to be free from Netanyahu.
17: Two guys with big Boston fan bases right there. Dave Matthews, John Butler, Billie Eilish, Dua Lipa, Hozier, Roger Waters, Chad Stokes, Tom Morello, they've all been very vocal as well. Now, while these artists and their fan bases pretty much know, or at least should know, where these artists stand when they go to a show, the Macklemore argument has been made that this was not his tour. These are Ed Sheeran shows, so he should not have gone political, putting Ed in this tough position. No matter how you feel, it's an interesting thing, but there's always been protest and activism in music. Dina McLeod is curator of the Chimes of Freedom exhibit at the Box Center Wang Theater. Right now it's going on. And she just heard Ken Casey at Dropkick Murphys talk all about this.
20: Yeah, Dropkick Murphys have lost a lot of fans, but then they picked up others. And he said, that's the way it is. It's not going to change what they do. Artists who have so much integrity, they will stand up regardless of what the risk is to their pocketbook.
17: There will more than likely always be a shut up and sing crowd, and also these artists pushing back, screaming for what they believe is right from the stage.
21: Everybody want peace on earth. What about the monster?
17: Drew Mulholland, WBZ, Boston's News Radio.
6: 7:38. Beef may be what's for dinner, but more restaurants are taking it off the menu. Let's find out what's up with Bloomberg Business. Here's Courtney Donahoe.
22: Well, good morning. Restaurants are shaking up their menus as they face surging beef prices. They're experimenting with smaller portions and less expensive cuts of meat. Chefs are also adding veggies and grains to dishes to bulk them up. According to the National Restaurant Association, more than 80% of operators say their food costs are up, with labor and insurance also adding to the pressure. And a third say their business wasn't profitable in the first half of the year. Oil dropping for a third day, with traders looking to the next round of diplomacy that will shape the U.S.-Iran war. The global price of crude fell more than 3% over the past two sessions. Stocks are seeing modest gains to wrap up a week where the Fed hiked interest rates. S&P futures are gaining 8 points. NASDAQ futures are rising 100. I'm Courtney Donahoe, Bloomberg Business on WBZ Boston's News Radio.
6: Still to come. Sin City is about to wear its heart on its sleeve. We'll explain next. It's 7:39.
0: Hey, it's Matt Shearer, and you may already know I have a couple of kids, so this news is very exciting to me personally. Once again, Boston Children's Hospital has been ranked the number one pediatric hospital in the U.S. That comes from Newsweek. It's also one of the nation's top pediatric hospitals, according to U.S. News and World Report. It's just so nice knowing that our kids continue to be in good hands. Boston Children's, where the world comes for answers. 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
29: Red Sox beat the Rangers 4-3 to avoid the sweep in Texas. The Sox take on the Rays tonight in Tampa. First pitch is at 7:10. The Patriots are looking for their first win of the season when they take on the Steelers Sunday. After letting a late lead slip away in Seattle last week, where Drake May threw 3 fourth-quarter interceptions, offensive coordinator Josh McDaniels says the coaching staff wants May to play aggressive and smart at the same time.
30: That's the reality of playing this position, is you want to be aggressive when you get your chances. 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Some teams don't give you many at all. And then you got to be smart with the football.
29: And elsewhere in the NFL, on Thursday Night Football, the Bills beat the Lions 41-31. Dan Watkins, WBZ, Boston's News Radio.
6: To the roads on this Friday morning, and it's getting brighter out here. Let's check on the roadways now with Lori Grandy and the Subaru Retailers of New England all-wheel drive traffic on the threes.
14: All right, so we're still dealing with this crash on 93 in Braintree. Let's go to Kristen Eck and see what's the latest. She's got the Needham Bank traffic drone report.
3: Laurie, I do have some good news. So this crash that we've been watching on 93 northbound right near the South Shore Plaza in Braintree just cleared a couple minutes ago. So all the travel lanes are open again, but you are jammed back to Route 24 in Randolph. Now, the expressway north, once you're on it, is slow east Milton Square up past the Fortress Building. Southbound on the expressway, that's seeing delays from back around the O'Neill Tunnel, heading all the way down through the lane drop past the Dorchester Yacht Club. Now we've got a new left lane crash down at Furnace Brook Parkway that has you back at Milton Square. We're heading for that now. Kristen Eck in the Needham Bank Traffic Drone Report.
14: Yeah, so we're seeing a lot of volume downtown 93 southbound. Not as bad as it's been all week. It's slow from Medford Square to the Zakin Bridge, so getting a little bit of a gift today, a little lighter volume. Leverett Connector, though, that's still tied up end-to-end getting onto Storrow Drive. Route 1A northbound is stop and go. This is due to the work crews on Route 60 westbound, so that's tied up from the Revere Beach Parkway to Bell Circle. We're also dealing with those delays on Route 60 westbound at Revere Street as that right lane is blocked. Locked off for work. Ted Williams Tunnel is back to the airport. So is the Sumner. And the Tobin Bridge is toughest through the Chelsea curves. Route 2 tied up through Acton and Concord approaching Walden Pond. Lori Grandy, WBZ's traffic on the 3.
6: Well, I certainly hope you're enjoying this morning here in Greater Boston. We're seeing clearing skies now. Partly sunny, let's call it. 67 degrees and slightly humid out the door.
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6: Of course, my wish for your Friday enjoyment comes with the knowledge that this is going to be the last warm day of summer 2026. We'll see temperatures rising to about 80 degrees this afternoon, but the next several days, it looks like fall is going to make an early entrance. Temps do not get out of the 60s, and we do have some rain coming up to round out the weekend. Thanks for being with us on this Friday morning, September 18th. I'm Jeff Brown, and here are the five things you need to know at 7:45. 30 days, a federal judge rules the Trump administration cannot make further changes to the Kennedy Center without providing advanced notice. The worst is yet to come. The Middle East war pushes gas prices ever higher, and analysts say the sky's the limit. Under investigation, the Trump administration looks into a local high school on a student's gender care case on claims the parents never knew about it. Conversations. Patrick Clancy tells CBS's 60 Minutes he talks to his three children every day and hopes they will give him continued strength. How'd you like to be the person that gives travelers to Boston a fine how do you do?
5: I'm the voice of Logan. Whoa!
7: Voice of Logan is exactly what it sounds like. 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Might as well tell you about it. 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
6: 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Very simple, very helpful information on a Friday morning. A look out below, by the way. A bridge in Malden is in critical condition.
10: I'm standing right by the Florence Street Bridge. Traffic still flowing on it, but below, here on Dartmouth. Fencing, yellow tape, and a digital sign tell pedestrians and drivers that they shall not pass. Access was closed off after concrete reportedly fell on the street and onto parked cars. Detours have since been set up while city and state officials assess the damage. No word when the section between Ramsdale Road and Garnett Street will reopen. In Malden, James Rojas, WBZ, Boston's News Radio.
6: New research this morning suggests cancer testing for Americans with disabilities is much lower than testing for those without. The American Cancer Society says those with disabilities have lower screening levels in general, but the magnitude of some of the disparities that have shown up in a recent study is cause for concern. They suggest at-home testing may be a way to address those disparities. 7:48, Friday in Boston. Partly sunny, 67 here in the city. Officials with Anthropic say its Claude AI chatbot is so good at reinventing itself, it doesn't need as much work and implementation from humans as it used to. It's doing 25% of the R&D on its next generation program itself. Lawmakers on Capitol Hill continue to struggle with a response to AI as unauthorized intrusions continue.
11: Senators scrambling to push through a law for a so-called kill switch.
12: We've got this risk out there that we know
11: is real. To stop rogue AI in its tracks.
12: One of these models becoming the Terminator.
13: You compared this moment to the Terminator. Why isn't there more urgency to get something done?
12: I don't know.
11: But Republican Senator Rand Paul blocking
15: Congress
11: that bill.
15: Hastily, Congress risks killing innovation and setting this technology back decades.
11: Saying they need more time.
6: ABC's Elizabeth Schulze, also a former official with Microsoft, says AI might have pulled off the biggest theft of labor in history in scraping countless news stories to feed its algorithms. The comments in court documents are connected to a New York Times lawsuit that claims Microsoft and OpenAI have illegally ripped off its stories for years. In Lowell, it's all about the humans.
16: The Lowell Kinetic Sculpture Race is tomorrow. Yep, some of the spectators bring cowbells. The family-friendly and free event features human-powered, handcrafted all-terrain machines battling to keep it together along the Merrimack River. And whether you want to watch these machines try and survive the mud pit or stay afloat in the Merrimack River, many don't, by the way, you will find it quite the scene altogether. Just ask Bianca Morrow. She helps put this great event together.
17: Yes, it's a race, yep. Right? So there is a prize for winning it. There are people racing. There are teams. We definitely have a secret mission to expose people to STEM and the arts. Yeah. So what this thing really is, think of it as an all-day festival where you get to see people make homemade machines out of repurposed materials that are engineered to race through a 10K course.
16: An amazing Saturday every year in Lowell. Thank you, Bianca. The Lowell Kinetic Sculpture Race is tomorrow. Drew Mulholland, WBZ, Boston's News Radio.
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18: Some of music's biggest names will be in Las Vegas for the weekend for the iHeartRadio Music Festival. BTS, Benson Boone, you don't want a girl like me. Cardi B, Snoop Dogg, Muse, all be hitting the stage. Other acts include Stella Lefty, Kenny Chesney, Boy After a Long Day, Lainey Wilson and the Smashing Pumpkins. Fans not able to be at the T-Mobile Arena will still have the chance to experience the festival at home. Both nights will stream on Disney Plus and Hulu starting at 10:30 p.m. Eastern. I'm Jennifer Bolsoni.
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14: Don't call them Buster.
6: I'm sorry, is that demeaning?
14: Yeah, no. All right, so here's what's going on. We actually are seeing a little bit lighter volume today, which is helping us out some, but we, of course, always have a problem on it any given day. We have some trouble right now with the crash eastbound on the Mass Pike. It's in Weston, right at 95 or 128. Now, once you get past that, we're dealing with heavy volume through Newton as well, all the way to the supermarket overpass, and again, Comm Ave to Fenway. All right, let's check out what's happening right now on the expressway with Kristen Eck. She's got the Needham Bank Traffic Drone Report.
3: Lori, we'll start with the expressway northbound.

0: And that's heavy and slow from just after Adams Street heading up toward the Fortress Building. Southbound on the expressway, that's very slow from just after the Albany Street on-ramp all the way down toward the gas tank. You're jammed up again down at Neponset heading down into the East Milton stretch. We had a left lane crash down near Furnaceburg Parkway. Turned out to be not too serious. They exchanged paperwork, some festive hand gestures. They're already gone. Kristen Atkin, the Anita Bank Traffic Drone Report.
1: All right, watch out for delays as well. If you're traveling in Rockland right now, we're getting word of a crash on Route 3 southbound, right at Route 228. Lori Grandy, WBZ's traffic on the 3.
2: Turned into a nice morning in Boston. Let's check the 4-day WBZ AccuWeather forecast. 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Here's meteorologist Joe Lundberg.
3: Today will turn out partly to mostly sunny. A warm breeze will develop and that humidity starts to go down. Our high gets to about 80, a little cooler for the Cape and the islands. Mainly clear tonight, a cool breeze down to 55 in the city, upper 40s for many inland suburbs. Partly sunny tomorrow and cooler, high 64 to 68. Sunday cloudy and cool. Periods of rain in the afternoon and at night. Sunday's high 60 to 64. Mostly cloudy with a cool breeze for Monday. There could still be a shower or two, particularly toward the Cape and the islands. Monday's high 62 to 66. I'm AccuWeather meteorologist Joe Lundberg, WBZ, Boston's News Radio.
2: Some sunshine now, 67 in Boston.
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5: It's called Let's Make a Match, a research program through the Eunice Kennedy Shriver Center that's all about helping autistic adults who want to start dating but don't know where to begin.
6: So we've had a few matching events already this year. So we have a few couples who are dating. So they meet with their dating coaches. Most people meet once a week or so. Mostly it's over Zoom. Some people just text instead.
5: Dr. Eileen Crean runs the program. She says there's a big loneliness and social isolation problem among autistic adults, and that she's been blown away by the interest in the program.
6: We have over 340 people who have filled out our screener to be a dater in the program and over 60 folks who want to be coaches. So we're a little bit desperate for funding to support this because the interest has been a lot greater than we anticipated for this small pilot.
5: It all starts with a matchmaking event. Then if there is a match, couples are assigned a trained dating coach that guide them through the rest of the program.
6: Our goal is to have this statewide.
5: In Worcester, Emma Friedman, WBZ, Boston's News Radio.
2: We're all in love with Friday. And here comes the sun. Highs will be around 80 today. Coming up on WBZ News Radio this morning, one of the most successful businessmen ever rides off into the sunset. 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It's 7:57.
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15: Good morning. It's 8 o'clock on this Friday here in Boston, and these clouds are burning off just as we expected. We've got increasing amounts of sunshine here in the city right now. It's a little uncomfortable, a little humid, 67 degrees at the moment. 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I'm Jeff Brown. We've got one more day of summer-like temps.
3: Partly to mostly sunny skies with a high near 80, much cooler this weekend.
15: It's WBZ AccuWeather meteorologist Joe Lundberg, and by much cooler, he means only topping out in the mid-60s coming right up. A second school bus company agrees to settle up and pay up following allegations of price fixing with another bus company. JSC Transportation will pay more than $400,000 for rigging the bids with Beacon Mobility on a contract to provide service to students in Saugus, Lynn, and Dedham. Beacon Mobility previously agreed to pay more than $2 million to settle similar claims. Money will go back to the school districts affected. Excuse me while I kiss the sky. Jimi Hendrix is found unresponsive in a London hotel room on this day, 55 years ago. Declared dead on arrival after being taken to a nearby hospital. The cause of death, an overdose of sleeping pills and alcohol. Described by the Rock and Roll Hall of Fame as the most gifted instrumentalist of all time, Hendrix long said that he was able to see sound as colors. Dead at the age of 27, Hendrix would be joined in death in the unenviable 27 Club by Janis Joplin, Jim Morrison, Kurt Cobain, and Amy Winehouse. Experts have long maintained there's nothing inherently dangerous about being a rock star at the age of 27. Come from behind win from the Red Sox in Texas. Yeah, that is beep is for Kevin Millar, the analyst in the booth last night with an expletive deleted after the go-ahead run.
16: He's something else.
15: Now, you would figure that of anybody in that booth, Kevin Millar, let's cowboy up people, would be the guy to do it. Sox magic numbers down to 3. They're off to Tampa Bay this weekend. Patriots and Steelers, get ready for Sunday, and look who's coming home. Former Patriots Super Bowl champion Stephon Gilmore will be back at Gillette today. He'll retire from the NFL as a New England Patriot. And there's new research this morning that reveals that if you can't talk to the animals, just spend a few minutes with them. WBZ's Drew Mulholland will tell you they'll do a world of good. Good morning,
17: Done.
15: Andrew.
17: I will spend the time with the animals, like them more than the people sometimes, right, Jeffrey?
15: Exactly.
17: Scientists say teens who spend as little as 3 minutes petting miniature horses or donkeys, well, it works wonders for their mental health. Experts say there's a noticeable decline in anxiety. The kids feel a lot better. Now, these horses and donkeys have served as therapy animals for years, and researchers say the difference appears whether or not the animal returns the affection. And if you don't have a horse or donkey, you know, the dog can do the trick,
15: maybe,
17: right?
15: Maybe Henry will take care of that.
17: The Henry Hound bark, yes.
15: I just read something previously that says, if in the event of your demise, a dog will spend time for perhaps as long as days next to its owner's body, cats will eat your face off immediately. I'm just explaining it.
17: You just read what we already knew.
15: Just here to tell you, right.
17: I'm just kidding. Cats are fine.
15: It's 8:03. We check with Laurie and the Subaru retailers of New England. All-wheel drive traffic on the threes.
16: Another form of love. Yeah. You know. All right. So here's what's going on. Issues on Route 3, upper and lower. Let's check out what's happening in Rockland. Here's Kristen Eck. She's got the Needham Bank traffic drone report.
18: Well, Lori, it is backed up getting into the Derby Street lane drop on Route 3 southbound. We're also dealing with a crash that happened on the ramp from 228 in Rockland onto Route 3 south. State police are with that. We've got a vehicle on the flatbed. The other vehicle involved actually fled from here, so it's a hit and run. We're about to get the drone up over this now. Kristen Eck in the Needa Bank Traffic Drone Report.
1: With some trouble as well in the eastbound side of the Mass Pike in Weston. It's a multi-vehicle crash. It's in the breakdown lane, luckily, just before you get to 95, but traffic is jammed from Route 30 to that point. Again, it is just before 95 or 128. Now, the expressway is slow going, coming and going right now. Northbound side is a 24-minute ride in, and the southbound side is a 23-minute ride out. Now, on the upper end of Route 3, there's a crash the median. This is one car that's left over from a hit-and-run crash. Route 3 southbound just before Treble Cove Road. It's in the median there. Lori Grandy, WBZ's traffic on the threes.
2: I don't like this, Lori.
1: No.
2: I don't like it one bit.
1: What?
2: Today is the last warm day.
1: I'm going to the beach.
2: Are you?
1: Yes, absolutely.
2: Oh, good for you.
1: 157%.
2: That is a way to usher summer out.
1: Yes.
2: Now, the first day of fall is coming up on Tuesday. We all knew that was going to happen, right?
1: Yeah.
2: But in this case, this year, summer is going to flip the switch off almost immediately.
1: Uh-oh.
2: Going to be about 80 degrees this afternoon. It's nice. It's going to be comfortable as the humidity levels drop off and these clouds continue to be burned off. Overnight tonight, clear. Temps drop into the 50s. This weekend, and it looks like for several days to come, we're not going to see temperatures out of the mid-60s. It starts tomorrow, which is the better of the two weekend days, a mix of sun and clouds, 65 for a high. Sunday is even chillier than that, and with a cold rain for the Patriots opener, it might be a little bit uncomfortable in Foxborough, only in the low 60s, and those temperatures will continue through and including the first official day of fall coming up on Tuesday. Right now, let's just soak this in. It's 67, and the sun's coming out here in Boston at 8:06 on this Friday morning on the North Shore. An historic village faces an historic threat.
19: Pioneer Village in Salem was built about 100 years ago as an authentic reproduction of the houses that the first European settlers here lived in. Now, in the city's 400th year, it's under threat.
20: And you can see it here from where we're walking. The site's actually, water's coming up higher than it used to because of climate change.
19: Margaret Wood is a consultant on the city's plan to move these old houses 2 miles north along the seashore to higher ground at Salem Willows. The water is slowly destroying the structures. Mark works on repairs here.
21: I've been here when it's been flooded up to the ankles. We'd had a hurricane.
19: The logistics are fascinating.
20: Pick them up, put them on a moving crane that will move them to the water's edge and put them onto a barge, and then they'll get barged over to the new location.
19: Margaret says historians agree with the plan, but they've had some pushback from residents that don't want to see the site change. Kyle Schaffel, WBZ, Boston's News Radio.
2: And new this morning, proving once again that Father Time always wins. Warren Buffett, one of the most successful businessmen ever, is stepping away as chairman of Berkshire Hathaway. Buffett is 96 years old. He will become chairman emeritus moving forward and effective immediately. His son Howard will replace him as chairman. Howard has been with the company for several years. Buffett had led the Omaha, Nebraska-based Berkshire since 1965. At the movies this weekend.
22: Following his critical and commercial hits Barbarian and Weapons, writer-director Zach Cregger now gives us a reboot to the Resident Evil franchise.
23: Yeah, where was it going again?
24: Raccoon City General.
23: Hey, no sweat.
22: The rated R survival horror follows a hapless courier tasked with delivering a package to a remote hospital, where he soon finds himself caught in the middle of an outbreak and must fight through hordes of mutated creatures to survive.
25: Hi, here is Michelle. Leave a message.
23: Hey, baby, I'm really sorry that we got disconnected earlier. Some things have happened, and I can't get a hold of police.
22: Other movies seeing a wide release this weekend are The Wait, starring Ethan Hawke and Russell Crowe, and the rated PG stop-motion animated Shaun the Sheep, The Beast of Mossy Bottom. Brian Antonelli, WBZ, Boston's News Radio.
2: It has been a mostly negative week on Wall Street, and at 8:08, let's find out where we're headed today on this Friday. With Bloomberg Business, here's Courtney Donahoe.
26: Well, tech continues to recover from a rocky start to the week. Meantime, oil continues its drop. Traders are looking ahead to a meeting of Persian Gulf nations planned for next week at the UN General Assembly here in New York. S&P futures are little changed. Dow futures, though, they're down 105 points. Meantime, Russia's taking control of the local businesses of Nestle and one of the Kremlin's biggest takeovers of foreign corporate assets in years. In an unexpected move, Vladimir Putin ordered its Russian operations placed under temporary state administration administration. But this highlights the increasingly difficult business environment faced by international companies that remain in Russia. Nestle has 6 plants in that nation, employing more than 7,000 people. Nestle says it is assessing the situation. I'm Courtney Donahoe, Bloomberg Business on WBZ Boston's News Radio.
2: Still to come.

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13: Trevor Story hits a go-ahead three-run home run in the top of the eighth to power the Red Sox to the come-from-behind win over the Rangers in Texas. The Sox battle the Rays tonight in Tampa. First pitch is at 7:10. In the NFL, Buffalo takes down Detroit on Thursday Night Football, 41-31. Training camp continues for the Bruins in Brighton today after GM Don Sweeney revealed this week that they will name a captain before the season starts. David Pastrnak was asked if he wants the honor. Pastrnak says it's out of his control.
14: When we hear something, you guys will hear it also from us, but as of now, like I said, that's not our job to do, and I'm here to do my job.
13: Meanwhile, former Bruins captain Brad Marchand is expected to miss the first month of the season for the Panthers after having off-season surgery. Dan Watkins, WBZ, Boston's News Radio.
15: It's 8:13, and it's in a back-to-reality kind of world, which means there's some traffic to get through on the roads. Let's check it out right now with Laurie Grandy and the Subaru Retailers of New England, all-wheel drive traffic on the threes.
16: Well, sir, we have a number of issues. First off, let's start off with the lower end of Route 3. Here's Kristen Eck. She's got the Needham Bank traffic drone report.
17: Lori, I just posted some video up on X and Blue Sky of this crash on the ramp from 228 Rockland to Route 3 southbound. It's just clearing as we speak, so the fire department's on the way out. They just towed the vehicle away as well. But there's still you still want to stay to the left on this ramp. It's also slow from about Route 18 in Weymouth down to the Derby Street lane drop on Route 3 south. Kristen Eck and the Needham Bank traffic drone report.
16: Meanwhile, we're dealing with about a 23-minute ride into Boston on the expressway northbound and a 23-minute ride out southbound, carrying a lot of volume, Mass Ave to Neponset Circle. Now, here's the deal. We have stop-and-go traffic on 93 northbound. This is in Stoneham from Spot Pond getting to 128. We had an earlier breakdown there. That might be the reason. 93 southbound, there's a crash. crash at the start of the ramp from Roosevelt Circle. It's right in the rotary there as you're

0: Coming onto 93 southbound from Roosevelt Circle, so watch out for that. 93 southbound continues to be slow from Mystic Ave to the Zakim Bridge. We're dealing with delays as well on the eastbound side of the Mass Pike. This is due to a multi-vehicle crash in Weston just before 95 or 128. Traffic is back to Route 30 there. Also on the Pike westbound, there is a collision in the median right by Route 16 in Newton. Meantime, Route 3, we're dealing with delays on the upper end through Billerica. There is a crash just before Treble Cove Road. This is one car that's left over from a hit-and-run crash. Obviously, it's the the hit. Traffic is slow from 129 to that point. Lori Grandy, WBZ's traffic on the threes.
1: It's room temperature in Boston. It's my preferred room temperature anyway. 68 degrees here in the city. It's a nice morning, in other words. We've got emerging sunshine and more of that to come today on what is expected to be the last summer-like day of the season, with highs this afternoon around 80.
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1: Not as muggy this afternoon. In fact, very comfortable air will dominate, and it will be good for sleeping weather tonight as we drop into the 50s. This weekend, unfortunately, we don't get out of the mid-60s. Thanks for being here. It's Friday morning, the 18th of September. I'm Jeff Brown, and here are the five things you need to know at 8:16. Angry fans. Attorney General Andrea Campbell is looking into Ed Sheeran ticket holders who now want their money back from this week's Loop Tour fallout. Rejected. A New Hampshire judge denies convicted killer Pamela Smart's bid for a retrial of her 1990s murder case. End of the road. Warren Buffett says he's leaving the chairman's seat at Berkshire Hathaway. The 96-year-old says Father Time wins again. Building blocks. Officials with Anthropic say its Claude artificial intelligence platform is able to do much of the work itself that humans used to do on its next-generation platform. Final feels of summer in the works today. A sneak peek of fall is coming this weekend. It's just in time to kick off Patriots football in Foxborough.
3: He, for one, is glad the Pats opened the season at home at a reasonable hour, because last week in primetime against Seattle,
4: I went to bed after they scored the first touchdown. I woke up and said, what happened?
3: A lot of fans felt exactly the same.
5: It was disappointing to see.
6: They have to play better. They have to pass better. I think if Drake May plays like he played last game, it could be trouble.
3: Difficulty? Let's talk schedule, they say. Pats kind of got hosed with just one home game in the first 4 weeks.
7: Yes, 100%, yeah.
3: Yeah.
8: Totally.
3: And even though the forecast calls for fairly cruddy weather on Sunday,
9: I think they can beat Pittsburgh.
10: What's the stadium going to be like this?
9: Oh, it's going to be packed. It's definitely going to be packed.
10: People going bonkers?
9: Yeah, have to be. It's a, you know, home opener.
3: Chris Fama, WBZ. Boston's News Radio.
1: Boston is now home to an innovation center, which is centered on the future of healthcare and drug discovery.
11: The ribbon is cut at Harvard's Enterprise Research Campus in Alston, marking the grand opening of the Roche Genentech Innovation Center.
12: We're happy to announce today a new collaboration with Harvard on metabolic health and data science, from weight regulation to new approaches to clinical trials.
11: The RGIC site head was joined on stage by Governor Healey, Mayor Wu, and Congressman Jake Auchincloss, marking the occasion. The new center, serving as Roche's cardiovascular, renal, and metabolism hub, and incorporates AI and data science to accelerate drug discovery and development. Governor Healey calling this a big moment for Boston and for patients around the globe.
13: At the end of the day, that's what this is all about. The grandmother whose diabetes is getting harder to manage, a dad recovering from bypass surgery, a friend with chronic kidney disease.
11: In Alston, Emma Friedman, WBZ, Boston's News Radio.
1: The Massachusetts healthcare industry is not feeling all that well itself these days. More than 150 nurses at Boston Medical Center's main hospital campus vote to authorize their own 3-day strike. The Massachusetts Nurses Association says this vote is in solidarity with thousands of other BMC nurses who are also trying to hammer out a new contract agreement and who authorized their own strike action last week. Not only that, 4,000 nurses at Boston's Brigham and Women's Hospital are about to cast more ballots for a second strike action coming up next week. It's 8:19, some sunshine, 68 in Boston this morning, a nice warm summer-like day as we enjoy the final days of summer this weekend.
8: For some of us who love the warm weather, it's always hard to say goodbye to the summer season.
14: To me, summer's not over until I have to put our winter jacket on.
8: Lauren telling me until she's got to layer up. As far as she's concerned, it's still summer. But as we start to head into late September, we've certainly had a good run thus far.
15: We were just saying that this is like the warmest season I've ever had.
8: Juan Air from Quincy saying she has the day off and is going to be enjoying it. Even though the temperature is starting to drop this weekend, she still thinks it's quite a beautiful time of year.
15: And it's just a beautiful time to just be around your loved ones.
8: Couldn't have said it better myself as we're heading into this last weekend of summer. So get out there and enjoy it. In Weymouth, Jim McKay, WBZ, Boston's News Radio.
1: A minke whale has been freed after days of being tangled up in fishing gear off the coast of Cape Cod. Officials with the Center for Coastal Studies in P-Town say the animal was first spotted earlier this month off the coast of the Outer Cape and then again in the waters off Eastham, dragging ropes and buoys with it. The rescue operation a success. It happened on this date 43 years ago. Kiss shocked the world and appear without their trademark stage makeup for the first time ever on MTV. Fans get to know the real Gene Simmons, Paul Stanley, Vinnie Vincent, and Eric Carr, and they aren't sure what to make of them. The surprise comes with the release of Kiss's 11th studio album in 1983, entitled Lick It Up. They would go on to perform for more than a decade without the makeup before the face paint returns. It's 8:21. We'll check traffic and weather together coming up next.
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0: 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It's actually, oh no, wait a minute. It's not a breakdown. There's a state police cruiser there. They have the left-hand lane blocked for the ducks that are walking on the left shoulder. I love that.
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1: 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All-wheel drive traffic on the threes.
0: Well, you know, we had been enjoying the fact that we're seeing this lighter volume than we've seen all week. However, we have a number of issues, unfortunately. The good news is, though, we had a crash in Weston. Several cars involved eastbound right by 95. That's now been cleared, but, of course, residual volume there from Route 30 getting 295 or 128. It's tough again eastbound after that approaching Fenway Park. Now, on the westbound side, there was a crash in Newton on the Pike right by Route 16. That's gone as well. It's really good. They're making quick work of all these problems out here. Route 3 southbound in Billerica, that crash is also cleared by a trouble code Cove Road. But let's see what's happening on the lower end of Route 3 with Kristen Eck. She's got the Needham Bank traffic drone report.
18: Lori, I have another crash to clear. It was the one that was on the ramp from 228 in Rockland to Route 3 South. That's all gone now. Now, it is still backed up for about a mile getting through the Derby Street lane drop on Route 3 South, then about a 1 mile back up for the Sagamore Bridge if you're already thinking about heading down that way. Northbound of Route 3 is actually okay this morning. Kristen Eck in the Needham Bank Traffic Drone Report.
0: There is a crash in Medford to watch out for. It's actually in the rotary, 93 southbound, the on-ramp from the Fellsway or Roosevelt Circle there. It's in the rotary itself. It's right at the start of the ramp, so be aware of that. After that, it's slow from Mystic Ave getting to the Zakim Bridge. Lori Grandy, WBZ's traffic on the threes.
1: The four-day WBZ AccuWeather forecast is brought to us this time by your New England Toyota dealer, your hybrid all-wheel drive headquarters. Here's meteorologist Joe Lundberg.
19: Partly to mostly sunny today. A warm breeze will develop, and it will start to turn less humid as well. Our high near 80, mid-70s on the Cape and the islands. Mainly clear tonight with a cool breeze, though 55 in downtown Boston, but upper 40s for many interior suburbs. Tomorrow, a mix of sun and clouds, noticeably cooler, high just 64 to 68. Sunday, cloudy and cool with periods of rain later in the day and at night. Sunday's high 60 to 64. Monday, mostly cloudy, a cool breeze, and maybe a shower, especially toward the Cape and the islands. Monday's high 62 to 66. I'm AccuWeather meteorologist Joe Lundberg, WBZ, Boston's News Radio.
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20: 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Let's go places.
1: 826, New Balance, hopes we got now, its slogan translates to court. The Boston-based footwear and apparel giant says a competitor's logo looks an awful lot like New Balance's and is suing to end the alleged damage to its reputation. The beef is against Decathlon's Kiprun brand running shoes. New Balance says its iconic N has been used on its shoes for decades, and Kiprun's K now adds to the chaos. It's way too close for comfort, New Balance says, and it wants damages and a jury trial to hash it all out. Sunshine in Boston. Sunshine will be with us all day today. Highs will be around 80 before a fall-like weekend is on the way. Coming up on WBZ News Radio this morning, the Kennedy Center has now been placed on a pitch count. Live and learn the lessons parents pass on to their kids, and Logan is looking for a welcoming voice. 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
26: I'm Chris Pappas, candidate for U.S. Senate. I approve this message because I will never sell out New Hampshire.
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1: Get it together, people. It's 8:30 on this Friday morning. It is Friday, isn't it? It is. 68 degrees and some sunshine here in the city. Thanks for riding with us on this Friday morning. I'm Jeff Brown, and summer is about to hit the highway. Until next time, my friend.
2: More sun than clouds, a nice breeze and lowering humidity are high, pushing 80.
1: That's WBZ AccuWeather meteorologist Joe Lundberg. However, this weekend, fall's going to get an early start. Temperature's not going to get out of the 60s. Speaking of family, live and learn. That's the bottom line to a long and healthier life. New research this morning. WBZ's Drew Mulholland is here with the results. Good morning, Andrew.
3: That song, your five mentions, I think it was that it's Friday. I like the re-emphasizing.
1: Was it five?
3: It's all making me feel alive.
1: Yes,
3: it's very good.
1: It is Friday.
3: A new study in this week's medical journal, JAMA Network Open, finds those whose parents live to at least 100 years old, Jeffrey, 100, pretty simple, right? There you go. They have a lower risk of developing cardiovascular disease and high blood pressure themselves. It's not just genetics. Experts say it's a do what I say and do what I do world. With America's oldest. They tend to pass on those healthy living habits to the next generation. Did you know the average U.S. life expectancy is 79 years old?
1: Yeah, I don't think I really knew that or was aware of that, but now that you spell it out for me.
3: Yeah.
1: It's kind of concerning.
3: Kind of young, yeah. I thought 79 was the new 59.
1: Listen, I'm in for 100 any day of the week.
3: Yeah, they do say, right?
1: There you go. All right, Drew, thank you. A storybook ending for the Red Sox is Trevor Story. Powers the Sox to a comeback victory over the Texas Rangers. Sox are in Tampa Bay tonight. 7:10, first pitch. The Bills smoke the Lions in a brand new stadium in Buffalo on Thursday Night Football. It gets week number two in the NFL underway. Look out below. A bridge in Malden is in critical need of repair.
4: Right below the Florence Street Bridge, some cars that had the misfortune of being parked here were hit by falling concrete. That led to the closure of Dartmouth Street between Ramsdale Road and Garnett Street Wednesday night. Today, that has folks looking up next time they walk underneath an overpass.
5: You try not to think about that when you're driving through a tunnel or something like that. But once in a while, the concrete does fall.
6: I don't know. It's very unstable sometimes. I just feel like I kind of set that feeling aside and just walk the fastest that I can and just get over that fear.
4: No injuries were reported. City and state officials are now assessing the damage. In the meantime, detour signs are directing pedestrians and drivers away from the roadway. In Malden, James Rojas, WBZ, Boston's News Radio.
1: I'm going to talk about the elephant in the room. Gas prices already in the nosebleed seats. And experts say it's only going to get worse.
7: Analysts say the closure of the Strait of Hormuz and another leading to the Red Sea, along with damage to Saudi Arabia's pipeline, only mean rising prices for months to come, which contradicts President Trump's repeated claims that prices at the pump will plummet after Election Day. The average price of gas today, according to AAA, $4.40 a gallon in Massachusetts. Shane Stokes, WBZ, Boston's News Radio.
1: Yet still we ride. It's 8:33, and that's where we're going next. On the roads with Laurie Grandy, the Subaru Retailers of New England. All-wheel drive, traffic on the threes.
8: I just turn my back to the pump when I'm doing it now.
1: Maybe if you don't stare at it.
8: I don't want to know.
1: Prices will come down.
8: All right, so we do have a couple of issues out there. Tobin Bridge delays begin to slow down through the Chelsea curves there to the connector. That's not terrible, but it's something to note. Sumner Tunnel is full, so is the Ted Williams Tunnel right now. We continue to see some problems with work crews out there. Route 60 westbound at Revere Street, the right travel lane is closed off there, and traffic is back to Bell's Circle. Now, 128 southbound, heavy pockets of delays now, especially through Wakefield approaching Route 38, but all in all, it's not terrible this morning on 128. It is also slow on the northbound side through Peabody approaching Route 114. Expect delays on the Mass Pike eastbound as things try to get back up to speed. We had an earlier multi-vehicle crash in Weston approaching 128 or 95 there. That's cleared out, but just so you know what's going on there. We did also have a crash on the ramp from 93 southbound or from the Fellsway to 93 southbound in Medford. That's cleared. 93 southbound is slow now. Mystic Valley Parkway to the Zakim Bridge. So again, better than it usually is. It's about a 23-minute ride heading into the city on the expressway, and it's a 23-minute ride heading out. Lori Grandy, WBZ's traffic on the threes.
1: Good start to Friday in Boston, we've got some sunshine, 68 right now. It's still a little bit on the humid side, but The muggies will go away this afternoon, and it will be hardly noticeable at first, but all of a sudden, as the temperature gets up to around 80, you're outside, you're saying, oh, it's not too bad. It's a pretty nice day today. Not uncomfortable in the least, but enjoy it, because this is the last day we're going to be near 80 degrees for quite some time, it looks like. The extended forecast indicates temperatures are really not going to get out of the 60s. Summer doesn't officially come to a close until Tuesday, but it appears it's got a ticket to ride this weekend, and it's going to be long gone by the time Tuesday rolls around. Temps only in the 60s tomorrow. And tomorrow, by the way, is the better of the two weekend days. Sunday looks like it's barely going to get above 60 degrees with some rain on our Patriots parade moving into Foxborough on Sunday afternoon. 68 and some sunshine here in the city. It's 8:35 this Friday morning. A new twist today.
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9: Researchers at UMass Chan Medical School in Worcester are asking autistic adults looking for love to join their pilot program and experienced dating coaches.
10: This part right here is a research study where we're looking at how a dating coach can support adults with disabilities, find a date, keep dating someone, break up if they need to, or find love.
9: If you know the show Love on the Spectrum, it's very similar to that. Let's Make a Match starts with a matchmaking event, and if there is a match, the couple is assigned a trained dating coach for the rest of the program. Dr. Eileen Crean runs the program through the Eunice Kennedy Shriver Center.
10: So what we're trying to find out is some folks would like someone to sort of help them plan it, maybe sit in the background as they go on a date, right? Some folks are like, I'm going to go on a date, and then I want to process it with you afterward or figure out what I can ask on the date.
9: The goal is to take the program statewide so the Massachusetts autistic community can access a dating coach like the way you'd hire a job coach. In Worcester, Emma Friedman, WBZ, Boston's News Radio.
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13: Did you get it? 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
12: That's Amy from Revere. I asked her to give me an example of what she might sound like making an announcement.
13: Your car is in the parking lot over there. You got to move it, buddy. You know what I'm saying? Move your car. Where are you from? Where are you from? Gloucester?
12: I should mention that you don't have to have the accent to audition. That's lucky for Elijah.
14: So, funny enough, I'm actually a transplant from Philly. Sorry we
15: took... Sorry.
12: Disqualified.
14: We'll treat Jaylen Brown better than you guys ever did. So.
15: Oh!
12: Too soon, man. You can still audition over at voiceoflogan.com. 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
1: 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That'll get her done. Ed Sheeran's Loop Tour is still a go for his next show this weekend in Philly.
16: I found my old phone today.
1: Sheeran is bringing whatever is left of his act to Gillette next weekend, but not all his fans are on board. Following this week's meltdown with rapper Macklemore kicked off the tour, many fans are looking to get refunds, and they're contacting Attorney General Andrea Campbell's office about it. Campbell's people say they're looking into it. It's 8:38. Let's get a tee up Wall Street and get a preview of what's about to happen on the market today with Bloomberg Business. Here's Courtney Donahoe.
8: It's a little quieter today. Technology stocks, they are the standout performers this morning with S&P futures little changed. It's a calmer end to a turbulent week on Wall Street. Dow futures, though, are down 150 points. Meantime, Paramount Skydance clearing another hurdle in its $110 billion bid to buy Warner Brothers Discovery. The Federal Communications Commission has approved Middle East sovereign wealth funds to own close to 50% of Paramount. Current rules cap foreign ownership at 25% for companies that hold broadcast licenses. Paramount says the investment will help improve news gathering for its stations. Top antitrust officials have signed off on the Warner Brothers deal, although it's now tied up in lawsuits led by a number of states and the Writers Guild. I'm Courtney Donahoe, Bloomberg Business on WBZ Boston's News Radio.
1: Cue the weekend. And some sweet sounds headed your way. Details to come. It's 8:39.
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4: The Red Sox beat the Rangers 4-3 to avoid getting swept in Texas. Trevor Story hit a go-ahead three-run home run in the eighth inning as Boston came from behind to get the win. The Sox are in Tampa tonight to take on the Rays. First pitch is at 7:10. Week 2 of the NFL season got underway last night with the Bills beating the Lions 41-31. The Patriots, meanwhile, are looking to bounce back and pick up their first win of the season when they take on the Steelers Sunday. Offensive coordinator Josh McDaniel says he likes how they've responded since the loss to Seattle.
31: I think our approach now and the mindset that the guys have has been great coming off of that, and this is how you learn to get better.
4: And former New England cornerback Stephon Gilmore is set to be in Foxborough today to retire a Patriot. Dan Watkins, WBZ, Boston's News Radio.
1: It's 8:43 as time marches on this Friday morning. We check the roads and the Subaru retailers of New England all-wheel drive. Traffic on the threes.
8: Well, unfortunately, just getting word of a new crash. This is on the expressway southbound just before Granite Avenue. Left-hand lane is knocked out there in Milton. It's already slow going. It's about 25 minutes heading out of town and 25 minutes heading into the city on the expressway. So that's what we're dealing with. We'll keep an eye on that. Again, that's southbound on the expressway at Granite Ave. You want to keep it over to the right-hand side approaching that. 93 southbound hangs up at Mystic Valley Parkway to the Zakim Bridge. Lever connector still slow. And Route 1A northbound tied up through Revere approaching Bell Circle. And Soldiers Field Road eastbound. We picked up some heavy volume from the Doubletree Hotel to the BU Bridge. It's tough as well on Storrow Drive westbound Mass Ave to Kenmore Square. Still heavy and slow through the airport tunnels, and the Tobin is back through the Chelsea curves. As far as the upper end of 128, heavy pockets through Wakefield, but it's not doing too badly through Burlington. Now, eastbound on the Mass Pike, still a lot of volume through Framingham and Alston all the way to Fenway Park. Lori Grandy, WBZ's traffic on the threes.
1: Beautiful morning in Boston. We've got partly sunny skies and 68 degrees. This is likely going to be the last very warm summer-like day for quite some time. Temperatures this afternoon around 80.
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1: And by the way, this is not to say we won't get some beautiful fall-like days in the coming weeks, but it's certainly not going to be like we're going to get today near 80 degrees. We'll see temps starting to be in the 60s and stuck in the 60s for the entire weekend and beyond. Thanks for being with us on this Friday morning in Boston. It is September 18th. I'm Jeff Brown, and here are the five things you need to know at 8:45. In treatment, Massachusetts healthcare industry is not feeling well as more nurses vote to authorize their own three-day strike. Big doings at the Big E. New England's Great State Fair opens this morning in West Springfield. Governor Healey is going to be there to help christen it. Coming home, Super Bowl champion Stephon Gilmore comes back to Foxborough today. He'll officially retire from the NFL as a New England Patriot. To the polls. Early in-person voting begins today in Virginia. Massachusetts begins next month. Questions linger this morning after a fighter jet goes down in a Michigan neighborhood.
0: The F-16 flown by the Texas Air National Guard was on a training flight near Traverse City Thursday afternoon when something went wrong.
2: There was a report of a plane crash.
0: Grand Traverse County Sheriff Michael Shea says the pilot was the only person on board and did manage to eject before the crash.
2: He was transported to Munson Medical Center where he was conscious and speaking with law enforcement.
0: Homes and businesses within a mile were evacuated, but no one was hurt. Jim Ryan, ABC News.
1: And new this morning, murder charges have been filed against the driver of an SUV involved in a bus crash in Los Angeles, which killed two people. That same crash happened that a TV news helicopter was covering when it went down itself, killing three more people, including a reporter and the pilot. An agitated federal judge in the nation's capital orders the Trump administration to provide 30 days advance warning of any changes that it plans to make at the Kennedy Center. The Cultural Institution's board of directors earlier this week ordered the center to immediately close over concerns it's in desperate need of repair, work that may never happen unless President Trump gets his name added to the front of the building. A photo of Mr. Trump on Air Force One appears to show a poster board with the words Kennedy Center demolished in all caps. Members of the Kennedy family are not amused. They tell the Globe this morning they feel the president is taking the center hostage and that John F. Kennedy's legacy can never be tarnished. Lindsey Clancy's ex, Patrick Clancy, tells 60 Minutes he talks to his children every day, and he talks to CBS News Sunday night. And weeks after Clancy's mistrial, we get inside the mind of a holdout juror.
3: In a statement obtained by CBS News through his representative, he said he didn't have any doubts about what he believed was Lindsey Clancy's criminal responsibility and her being charged with first-degree murder and the deaths of her three children. Statement went on to say, based on physical evidence, key witnesses, and what the prosecution presented, he thought it was enough proof that she knew exactly what she was doing. And this all comes just before broadcast this Sunday on CBS's 60 Minutes one-on-one interview with Patrick Clancy, the ex-husband of Lindsey Clancy. Jim McKay, WBZ, Boston's News Radio.
1: And on the eve of the next big murder trial in Massachusetts, a federal judge deals a big blow to Matthew Farwell's defense and will allow evidence from Sandra Birchmore's journal and electronic communications to be introduced at trial. The 40-year-old Farwell faces first-degree murder count in the killing of the 23-year-old woman and her unborn fetus. Originally ruled a suicide by state officials, the federal judge will also allow the testimony of two doctors who insist Birchmore was strangled and they question the suicide ruling. Jury selection in Boston federal court is set to begin on October 4th. And a New Hampshire judge refuses to grant Pamela Smart a new trial decades after she orchestrated the killing of her husband Greg while she was a teacher at a high school in Hampton, New Hampshire. Smart only accepted responsibility for the killing 2 years ago. She was sentenced to life in prison in 1991 for convincing her then 15-year-old boyfriend and his friend to carry out the attack. The teenager spent 25 years himself in prison before being released more than a decade ago. Smart remains locked up in New York State. It's 8:49, some sunshine, 68 this Friday morning in Boston. A festival of diversity is coming to the Mosesian Center in Watertown.
5: The 5th annual South Asian American Theater Festival begins today, runs all weekend.
6: We bring various communities of South Asian origin together. We have 14 different plays in 9 different languages.
5: A very busy 3 days ahead, says spokesman Shobhik Chateau-Padier. All the plays, by the way, captioned in English. It is a true celebration of South Asian culture and togetherness, but people of all backgrounds, of course, are welcome.
6: You see lots of different cultures, lots of different traditions out there on the stage. And most importantly, it also does tell a lot about the immigration and the experience of immigrants in this country.
5: Thank you, Shovik. The South Asian American Theater Festival is hosted by the Boston-based nonprofit theater group Off Kendrick. Drew Mulholland, WBZ, Boston's News Radio.
1: Musicians. Thank you very much. Musicians in San Francisco hit all the right notes, apparently. They have reached a tentative contract agreement with the San Francisco Opera. The workers went on strike almost a week ago while patrons were already in their seats waiting for the performance on opening night. No details on the four-year deal, which is expected to be ratified in the coming days. And she grew up in Rockport. Graduated from Berklee College of Music before making it big in the 1990s, Paula Cole is back in Boston tonight with a show at the Wilbur Theater. Get there early. Our longtime friend Will Daly will open up the festivities. And if you're looking for something else this weekend, Stained, featuring New England native Aaron Lewis, will hit the stage in Mansfield tonight. Lot of stuff going on this weekend as we transition from August to seemingly October in the blink of an eye. It's 8:51. Traffic is coming up next.
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7: 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That's every morning.
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1: It's 8:53. Let's hit the roads now. Every 10 minutes, it's our thing. It's the Subaru Retailers of New England. All-wheel drive traffic on the threes. Here's Laurie.
8: All right, it's got some problems right now on the expressway southbound. First off, it's jammed up from the South Bay Mall to Granite Avenue. There is a collision in the left-hand lane. It's right at the Dorchester Yacht Club. Once you get past that one, there is another accident just before Granite Avenue. Left-hand lane is knocked out there as well, so best to just keep it over to the right-hand side. Northbound side of the expressway jams up at Adams Street heading into the city. So it's about a 25-minute ride heading out and a 27-minute ride now heading out. It's 25 minutes on the northbound side. 93 southbound is slow from Route 16, Mystic Valley Parkway, to the Zakim Bridge, and still dealing with delays eastbound on the Mass Pike. A lot of volume through Framingham and all the way in towards Alston, approaching Fenway Park. 128 northbound is tied up still through Peabody, approaching 114. Also slow on 128 southbound through Wakefield. Heavy pockets there, but not bad getting through Burlington. Now, here's the deal. Downtown, heavy traffic on Soldiers Field Road, Doubletree Hotel right to the BU Bridge. Storrow Drive is tough approaching Kenmore Square on both the east and the westbound sides. Sumner Tunnel is heavy and slow, and so is the Ted Williams Tunnel. Lori Grandy, WBZ's traffic on the threes.
1: Check on the four-day WBZ AccuWeather forecast brought to us by Cambridge Savings Bank. Here's meteorologist Joe Lundberg.
14: And Jeff, it's going to be warm today, starting out in the upper 60s. The humidity's going down in the wake of a cold front, and we'll end up fairly sunny for today with a nice breeze. 80 are high, mid-70s in the Cape and the Islands. After that, we're probably not going to get within sniffing distance of 70 going forward into next week. Tonight, mainly clear, breezy, cooler, mid-50s in the city, but down into the upper 40s inland. Tomorrow, partly sunny, noticeably cooler, the high 64 to 68. Cloudy, even cooler Sunday. Expect rain later in the day.

0: and at night. Sunday's high about 60 to 64. Monday, mostly cloudy, a cool breeze. Maybe a lingering shower, particularly toward the Cape and the islands, the high in the low to mid-60s. I'm AccuWeather meteorologist Joe Lundberg, WBZ, Boston's News Radio.
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1: Excuse me. It is 8:55 on a Friday morning. We may have created a monster. Officials with AI company Anthropic say its chatbot continues to intrude.
3: Researchers have reportedly used Anthropic's Claude software to hack rival company OpenAI. The researchers told the Wall Street Journal they gained access to an employee's ChatGPT account and read files containing company secrets. OpenAI claims it's now resolved the security issues by uncovering the hack, saying, "We thank the researchers for contacting us and sharing their findings."
1: ABC's Hannah Bataille. Experts still say that artificial intelligence will be good for some things. Meantime, the officials with Anthropic also say that its Claude chatbot has now started taking over its own research and development on a successor program. About 25% of the research and development is now being done by automation, artificial intelligence that used to be helped along by human hands. Sunshine in Boston. Temps will be in the upper 70s today. It's the final weekend of summer. Try to soak it in, although it will feel more like fall. Coming up on WBZ News Radio this morning, more fallout from fans of Ed Sheeran. A master of making money calls it quits, and an autumn tradition has returned to Western Mass. We'll check those stories and much more coming up next on WBZ. And remember, our stories really come alive. All you need to do is give us a follow at WBZ News Radio and check us out on Instagram and TikTok.

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5: It is Gorgina in Boston on this Friday morning. We've got some sunshine. It's already 68 degrees. Feels a little sticky as the humidity levels are still up there, but that'll change as temperatures rise this afternoon. A beautiful Friday, 68 right now in the city. Thanks for joining us. 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I'm Jeff Brown, and remember, the last shall be first. As summer says sayonara.
10: Partly to mostly sunny today. A warm breeze will develop and it will start to turn less humid as well. Our high near 80.
5: That is WBZ AccuWeather meteorologist Joe Lundberg. This could be the last summer-like day we have in a while. This weekend, temperatures only going to be in the 60s. Red Sox are on the road, and they continue their journeys in the final days of the regular season in Tampa Bay for a weekend set against the Rays. It begins tonight with first pitch at 7:10, and the Patriots continue to get ready for some Sunday football in the home opener at Gillette.
11: As far as how the season started and the Patriots lost to the Seahawks in Seattle.
12: They weren't that great. I think they can do better.
11: Tough grading curve, at least for these fans, who are fired up for the defending AFC champs to kick off its 2026 home slate this weekend against Pittsburgh.
13: Yeah, oh yeah, for sure. Everybody gets all excited.
14: It gets you riled up.
11: Good news is linebacker Robert Spillane and running back Travion Henderson were full participants in practice yesterday, though the availability of corner Carlton Davis, linebacker Draymond Jones, and lineman Ben Brown are still a question mark. And the weather? Could be dicey.
15: Don't worry about nothing. We're gonna do it. We're doing the snow and the rain and the sun everywhere.
11: Chris Fama, WBZ, Boston's News Radio.
5: By the way, Super Bowl champion Stephon Gilmore will be back into house. He is here to officially retire as a New England Patriot at Gillette Stadium today. A minke whale has been freed after days of being tangled up in fishing gear off the coast of Cape Cod. Officials with the Center for Coastal Studies in Provincetown say the animal was first spotted earlier this month off the coast of the Outer Cape and then once again off East End, dragging ropes and buoys with it. The rescue mission is deemed to be a success. There's a new way for people to help connect on the spectrum.
14: It's called Let's Make a Match, a research program through the Eunice Kennedy Shriver Center that's all about helping autistic adults who want to start dating but don't know where to begin.
16: So we've had a few matching events already this year. So we have a few couples who are dating. So they meet with their dating coaches. Most people meet once a week or so. Mostly it's over Zoom. Some people just text instead.
14: Dr. Eileen Crean runs the program. She says there's a big loneliness and social isolation problem among autistic adults, and that she's been blown away by the interest in the program.
16: We have over 340 people who have filled out our screener to be a dater in the program, and over 60 folks who want to be coaches. So we're a little bit desperate for funding to support this because the interest has been a lot greater than we anticipated for this small pilot.
14: It all starts with a matchmaking event. Then if there is a match, couples are assigned a trained dating coach that guide them through the rest of the program.
16: Our goal is to have this statewide.
14: In Worcester, Emma Friedman, WBZ, Boston's News Radio.
5: All right, 9:03. We hit the roads. Coming up, though, first on WBZ, how do you like them apples? Let's find out how we're being treated on the roads this morning with Laurie Grandy and the Subaru Retailers of New England all-wheel drive traffic on the threes.
17: Well, it's very slow on the southbound side of the expressway. We had a couple of crashes. They had cleared. There was one at the Dorchester Yacht Club, another at Granite Avenue. So they're both cleared out of the way, but it is still very slow starting at the South Bay Mall. It's about a 30-minute ride heading to Braintree right now. The northbound side of the expressway, better. It is slow East Milton Square to Southampton Street now. 93 southbound doesn't really slow down until Mystic Valley Parkway, and it is kind of slow getting over the Zakim Bridge there into the O'Neill Tunnel. Lever connector is still tight, and we continue to see some delays. Route 1A northbound traffic is stop and go due to work being done on Route 60 westbound. The right lane is knocked out there on Route 60 westbound right by Revere Street. Traffic continues to be heavy on the Tobin Bridge from the Chelsea curves to the Lever connector. The Sumner Tunnel, Ted Williams Tunnel, they're still heavy. A lot of volume east and westbound Storrow Drive getting off at Kenmore Square. What's going on over there? Eastbound Mass Pike is tough through Natick. A lot of volume through Newton as well, and then all the way through Alston approaching Fenway Park. Laurie Grandy, WBZ's traffic on the threes.
5: It seems every morning, starting in the 9 o'clock hour, temperature begins to move, and such is the case once again today. It's a beautiful 72 here in Boston this morning. We've got a mix of sun and clouds, and today is going to turn out to be a very wonderful day to wrap up the final Friday of summer. We're going to see highs right around 80 degrees, mostly sunny, breezy conditions, and lower humidity later on today. It's going to be very comfortable overnight tonight for sleeping. Those lows drop into the 50s. The weekend is going to feel more like fall as summer gets out of here a couple of days early. Looks like some sun in the morning, some afternoon clouds, highs only in the middle 60s. We barely get above 60 on Sunday, and that's because of the cloud cover. And not only that, there'll be a chilly rain falling, especially during the Patriots home opener on Sunday afternoon against Pittsburgh, and even into Monday and Tuesday, which, by the way, is the first official day of fall. It's already going to feel like the new season has set up shop. It's 72 right now and some sunshine here in Boston. It's 9:05 on this Friday morning. Take a bite of this. September is Massachusetts Apple Month.
18: It's a time to celebrate apple growers, local agriculture, and the pick-your-own fall season. Over 500 local farms grow apples across nearly 4,000 acres, generating an estimated $42 million. 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
5: Ed Sheeran's Loop Tour is still on for his next show, which is coming up tomorrow night in Philadelphia. A week from now, he'll be bringing whatever is left of his act to Gillette Stadium. But not all his fans are on board following this week's meltdown with rapper Macklemore. At least 9 of them are looking to get refunds on their concert tickets, and Attorney General Andrea Campbell's office says it is aware of the efforts and is looking into the claims, even though terms of ticket sales are subject to change. It says it right there in the fine print, and that includes lineup changes. Ticket prices, by the way, to Sheeran's shows have been declining on the secondhand markets. A part of music's backbone has always been and will likely always be protests.
19: Macklemore getting booted from the Ed Sheeran tour has made all the headlines for his Free Palestine comments, but he's far from the first.
20: We rain bombs down on children and call it collateral damage or self-defense. It's enough for you to give up on the world.
21: To bomb children and bomb a people out of their own country. Palestine deserves to be free. Israel deserves to be free from Netanyahu.
19: Two guys with big Boston fan bases right there. Dave Matthews, John Butler, Billie Eilish, Dua Lipa, Hozier, Roger Waters, Chad Stokes, Tom Morello, they've all been very vocal as well. Now, while these artists and their fan bases pretty much know, or at least should know, where these artists stand when they go to a show, the Macklemore argument has been made that this was not his tour. These are Ed Sheeran shows, so he should not have gone political, putting Ed in this tough position. No matter how you feel, it's an interesting thing, but there's always been protest and activism in music. Dina McLeod is curator of the Chimes of Freedom exhibit at the Box Center Wang Theater. Right now it's going on. And she just heard Ken Casey at Dropkick Murphys talk all about this.
22: Yeah, Dropkick Murphys have lost a lot of fans, but then they picked up others. And he said, that's the way it is. It's not going to change what they do. Artists who have so much integrity, they will stand up regardless of what the risk is to their pocketbook.
19: There will more than likely always be a shut up and sing crowd, and also these artists pushing back, screaming for what they believe is right from the stage. What about the monster? Drew Mahal and WBZ, Boston's News Radio.
5: It's 9:08. It has been a very shaky week on Wall Street, and the turbulence is ready to continue. Let's check in with Bloomberg Business this morning. Here's Courtney Donahoe.
23: But we're looking at a calmer end to the week, so I'm giving you a bright spot at the end of a crazy week. Good morning. Well, this morning, stocks are struggling for direction. S&P futures are down 6 points, Dow futures falling 145. However, NASDAQ futures are managing to hold on to gains. But yesterday, we did see a rally for stocks. The Federal Reserve's interest rate hike reassuring investors that the central bank is determined to tame inflation. The S&P 500 jumped 1.1%. And shares of Nike are lowered this morning. French soccer superstar Kylian Mbappe has signed with athletic brand On in a blow to Nike. On will outfit the World Cup's all-time goal leader. Financial details were not disclosed. On has grown rapidly since its 2010 founding, starting with running shoes and expanding into tennis, training, and outdoor sports. I'm Courtney Donahoe, Bloomberg Business on WBZ, Boston's News Radio.
5: Still to come. On a train back to Boston and we're jumping the cut. Sin City is about to wear its heart on its sleeve. We'll explain next. It's 9:09. We're making
24: 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Hey, Kristen, how's my beautiful daughter today?
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9: Red Sox come from behind to beat the Rangers 4-3. Trevor Story hit a three-run home run in the eighth inning to put the Sox ahead for good as they avoided getting swept in Texas. Interim manager Chad Tracy says Story is a clutch player.
10: He can change a game like we saw it numerous times in the second half of last year. So, like I said, it was a massive swing.
9: Sox road trip continues tonight in Tampa. First pitch against the Rays is at 7:10. In the NFL, the Bills beat the Lions 41-31 on Thursday Night Football. The Patriots, meanwhile, continue to prepare for their matchup with the Steelers. Running back Travion Henderson says he's ready to go for Sunday after missing last week's game with an ankle injury. And cornerback Carlton Davis hasn't practiced yet this week due to a neck injury. Dan Watkins, WBZ, Boston's News Radio.
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12: Well, this has been kind of a nice morning, right? I mean, it's not been as bad as it usually is. It's nice to know that we have one morning of the week that we have a lighter volume out there, which is good. So it's kind of a treat. It's a gift, really. Storrow Drive westbound, still dealing with some delays there between Fairfield Street and Kenmore Square. Tobin Bridge, just slow now. City Square Tunnel to the Lever Connector, so everything's starting to ease out for us, which is nice. Route 1A northbound, keep in mind we're still dealing with delays between the Revere Beach Parkway and Bell Circle. There's work going on. Route 60 westbound at Revere Street, that's why we're seeing those delays. The right travel lane is closed off there on Route 60 at Revere Street. The Pike eastbound, heaviest volume we're seeing now is through Weston into Alston, approaching Fenway Park. Still some heavy volume as well in Peabody, 128 northbound, Centennial Drive to Route 114, but the southbound side of 128, although there are a lot of you on it, is moving pretty well for us right now. 93 southbound hangs out at Mystic Ave approaching the O'Neill Tunnel, and the Lever Connector is full. The expressway northbound is still heavy, East Milton Square to Southampton Street, but the southbound side starting to look better for us. It is just carrying a lot of volume, Columbia Road to Freeport Street. Lori Grant, WBZ's traffic on the threes.
11: Beautiful in Boston this Friday morning, the final Friday of summer, by the way. It's 72 degrees. The sun is shining. We'll see mostly sunny skies.

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0: Summer season officially comes to an end on Tuesday afternoon, but it's going to take off a little bit early, it seems. We'll see temperatures only in the 60s this weekend and even beyond. Thanks for being with us. Friday morning, September 18th. I'm Jeff Brown, and here are the five things you need to know at 9:16. At a crossroads, President Trump says he has a big decision to make. In an interview with Axios, he says it's annihilation of or diplomacy with Iran. The worst is yet to come. The Middle East war pushes gas prices in America even higher, and analysts say the sky's the limit. Under investigation, the Trump administration is looking into a local high school on a student's gender care case. The parents claim went on without their knowledge. Conversations. Patrick Clancy tells 60 Minutes he talks to his three children every day in hopes they'll give him strength for the future. Officials with Anthropic say its Claude chatbot is so good at reinventing itself, it's doing much of the work on a program without the assistance of humans. Lawmakers on Capitol Hill continue to struggle with a response to AI as unauthorized intrusions continue.
2: Senators scrambling to push through a law for a so-called kill switch.
3: We've got this risk out there that we know
2: to stop rogue AI in its tracks.
3: One of these models becoming the Terminator.
4: You compared this moment to the Terminator. Why isn't there more urgency to get something done?
3: I don't know.
2: But Republican Senator Rand Paul blocking
5: Congress
2: that bill.
5: Hastily, Congress risks killing innovation and setting this technology back decades.
2: Saying they need more time.
0: It's ABC's Elizabeth Schulze. The push comes as more and more rogue incidents are in artificial intelligence have been reported. And also in an artificial intelligence, a former Microsoft executive says AI might have pulled off the biggest theft of labor in history. In scraping countless news stories to feed its algorithms, the comments are emerging in court documents. They're connected to a New York Times lawsuit against Microsoft and OpenAI, which claims it has illegally ripped off the Times stories for years to feed its own feed. Look out below, a bridge in Malden is in critical need of repair.
6: I'm standing right by the Florence Street Bridge. Traffic still flowing on it, but below, here on Dartmouth, fencing, yellow tape, and a digital sign tell pedestrians and drivers that they shall not pass. Access was closed off after concrete reportedly fell on the street and onto parked cars. Detours have since been set up while city and state officials assess the damage. No word when the section between Ramsdale Road and Garnett Street will reopen. In Malden, James Rojas, WBZ, Boston. Boston's News Radio.
0: 9:18, sunshine 72 in Boston this morning. A busy New England weekend is coming up, and we can forget about artificial intelligence for a while because in Lowell, it's all about the humans.
7: The Lowell Kinetic Sculpture Race is tomorrow. Yep, some of the spectators bring cowbells. The family-friendly and free event features human-powered, handcrafted all-terrain machines battling to keep it together along the Merrimack River. And whether you want to watch these machines try and survive the mud pit or stay afloat in the Merrimack River, many don't, by the way, you will find it quite the scene altogether. Just ask Bianca Morrow. She helps put this great event together.
8: Yes, it's a race, yep. Right? So there is a prize for winning it. There are people racing. There are teams. We definitely have a secret mission to expose people to STEM and the arts. Yeah. So what this thing really is, think of it as an all-day festival where you get to see people make homemade machines out of repurposed materials that are engineered to race through a 10K course.
7: An amazing Saturday every year in Lowell. Thank you, Bianca. The Lowell Kinetic Sculpture Race is tomorrow. Drew Mulholland, WBZ, Boston's News Radio.
0: New England's Great State Fair, the Big E, is underway in West Springfield.
9: The Eastern States Exposition is one of the largest state fairs in America. It's also the world's only multi-state fair. Did you know that? Governor Healey will be on hand. She'll help christen opening day. Animals, food, games, food, rides, and more food for the next 17 days. And don't forget about the live music. Headliners this year include Styx, Alice Cooper, The Beach Boys, Brad Paisley, and Roger Daltrey of The Who. The Big E runs through October 4th. Matt Phipps, WBZ Boston's News Radio.
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10: Some of music's biggest names will be in Las Vegas for the weekend for the iHeartRadio Music Festival. BTS, Benson Boone, you don't want a girl like me. Cardi B, Snoop Dogg, Muse, all be hitting the stage. Other acts include Stella Lefty, Kenny Chesney, Boy After a Lainey Wilson and the Smashing Pumpkins. Fans not able to be at the T-Mobile Arena will still have the chance to experience the festival at home. Both nights will stream on Disney Plus and Hulu starting at 10:30 p.m. Eastern. I'm Jennifer Bolsoni.
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0: It's 9:23. Let's find out where you're going this morning on the roads with the Subaru Retailers of New England. All-wheel drive, traffic on the threes.
17: All right, it's not been a terrible ride this morning. We have had some incidents, yes, but the volume has been lighter, which has been nice, right? Storrow Drive westbound is just heavy now between Dartmouth Street and Kenmore Square. Tobin Bridge delays don't begin until you're getting through the Chelsea curves there, and you got to slow down anyway because, you know, they're curves. And then it's, you know, slowed up towards Everett Avenue. Sumner Tunnel is still heavy, but moving better. Same deal for the Ted Williams Tunnel. No more stop and go, just more of a sluggish ride through. Pike eastbound, heavy through Weston still and Alston approaching Fenway Park. 93 southbound doesn't slow down until Mystic Ave now approaching the Zakim Bridge. And the lever connector, well, that's still full. We do have some road construction. That is slowing the ride a bit there. Route 60 westbound at Revere Street. The right travel lane is closed off there and traffic is back to Bell Circle. Things are moving pretty well for us on the expressway, just heavy Granite Ave up towards Southampton Street. So that's about a 20-minute ride in. But the southbound side looking a whole heck of a lot better for us now. Just some volume there between South Bay Mall and Freeport Street. Lori Grandy, WBZ's traffic on the threes.
0: Let's check the four-day WBZ AccuWeather forecast. Right now, here's meteorologist Joe Lundberg.
18: Getting better with each passing hour. The humidity's going down, getting brighter with more and more sunshine. And the afternoon's going to be beautiful with that nice warm breeze and that lower humidity, about 80 for a high. Mid-70s in the Cape and the Islands. Then the cool air really takes over tonight. Mainly clear, kind of breezy, especially along the coast. 55 in the city, but upper 40s with wind for the inland suburbs. Tomorrow, noticeably cooler with a mix of sun and clouds. We'll get to 64 to 68. Looks like Sunday will be cloudy and cool with some rain in the afternoon and at night. It could be a real soaker. The high Sunday, only 60 to 64. Monday, really not much better. Lots of clouds, a cool breeze. There could still be a shower or two, especially toward the Cape and the Islands. The high and the low to mid-60s. I'm AccuWeather meteorologist Joe Lundberg, WBZ, Boston's News Radio.
0: The air is dry. flying out here in Boston this morning. Some sunshine and 72 in the city. It's 9:25, a check on New England business. But first, we check on Wall Street, which appears to be struggling out of the gate. Just a few minutes, the opening bell. Dow futures right now are down 170 points. Now New England business, and rumors are beginning to swirl around the future of the 99 restaurants. The Globe reports this morning, signs point to a possible sale of the iconic restaurant chain after word that its sister company, O'Charley's, has shut down entirely. 99's parent company has been telling analysts for months that it's engaged in what it's being called is a strategic review. The company is now based in Woburn. The 99 got its start almost 75 years ago on State Street in Boston. And it's a new beginning for L.L. Bean. The iconic Maine-based outdoor retailer reinvents itself with the completion of a $50 million flagship home in Freeport. Grand opening is on the way this weekend. It's a big bet in what's become a stale and stagnant brand. The company's home base has been closed for 2 years, and it's part of a company-wide effort to reinvent itself. Sunshine in Boston.
13: Yeah, let's take a chance, rolling on the bush.
0: Sun all day today. Highs will be around 80. Coming up on WBZ News Radio this morning, the Oracle of Omaha finds himself even greener grass. Buses mend local fences, and the Patriots welcome a legend back to Foxborough. We'll check those stories out and much more coming up next, right here at WBZ, Boston's News Radio. And remember, if you can't be with us on the radio all weekend long, follow us on the iHeart Radio app.
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0: Morning. It's 9:30 on this Friday here in Boston. The sun is shining and the breeze is breezing. It is 72 degrees here in the city on this final Friday of summer, if you can believe it. I'm Jeff Brown. We've got one more day of summer-like temps as well.
18: Partly to mostly sunny skies with a high near 80, much cooler this weekend.
0: This is WBZ AccuWeather meteorologist Joe Lundberg. As summer is apparently going to pack its bags a couple of days early this time around, we'll only be in the 60s this weekend, and those kind of temperatures will be with us through the final day of summer on Tuesday. A second school bus company locally agrees to settle up and pay up following allegations of price fixing along with another bus company. JSC Transportation essentially admits to the collusion and will pay more than $400,000 for rigging the bids with Beacon Mobility on a contract to provide service to students in Saugus, Lynn, and Dedham. Beacon Mobility previously agreed to pay more than $2 million to settle similar claims. The money will go back to the school districts that were affected by the price fixing. Excuse me while I kiss the sky. Jimi Hendrix on this date is found responsive, unresponsive in a London hotel room 55 years ago today, declared dead on arrival after being taken to a nearby hospital. The cause of death, an overdose of sleeping pills and alcohol. Described by the Rock and Roll Hall of Fame as the most gifted instrumentalist of all time, Hendrix had long maintained that he was actually able to see sound as colors. Dead at the age of 27, Hendrix would be joined in death at the unenviable 27 Club by the likes of Janis Joplin, Jim Morrison, Kurt Cobain, and Amy Winehouse. Experts, by the way, have long maintained there's nothing inherently dangerous about being a rock star and the age of 27. Red Sox final road trip of this season continues tonight. They'll take their talents to Tampa Bay. They'll take on the Rays. First pitch is coming up at 7:10 tonight. Bruins training camp continues today. First preseason game is already on deck tomorrow at the Garden against the Washington Capitals. Pats and Steelers getting ready for a rainy battle at Sunday, Gillette Stadium, and look who's coming home. Former Patriots Super Bowl champion Stephon Gilmore will be back in Foxborough today. He'll officially retire from the NFL as a New England Patriot. Some new research this morning reveals if you can't talk to the animals, spending just a few minutes with them will also help ease your mind.
2: Scientists say teens who spend as little as 3 minutes petting miniature horses or donkeys works wonders for their mental health. Experts see a noticeable decline in anxiety levels taking place even after abbreviated sessions with the animals. And the kids say they feel a lot better after the encounter. Now, horses and donkeys have served as therapy animals for years. And if you don't have a horse or a donkey, studies have shown that, yeah, you know, dogs and cats can have similar effects. Gotta love the unconditional love. Drew Mulholland, WBZ, Boston's News Radio.
0: 9:33, and coming up on WBZ News Radio this morning, even legends need to oftentimes look over the other side of the fence. Details coming up next. We'll check on the roads right now with the Subaru Retailers of New England all-wheel drive traffic on the threes.
17: All right, not terrible, but still not completely out of the woods. The Tobin Bridge delays begin through the Chelsea curves. Stop and go right to Everett Avenue now. Storrow Drive westbound, got some heavy volume there between Dartmouth Street and Kenmore Square. Still dealing with a work crew, Route 60 westbound. This could throw a little fly in the ointment for you. The right lane is closed off right by Revere Street in Revere, and traffic is back to Bell Circle. Now, Route 1A northbound also tied up between the Revere Beach Parkway and Bell Circle. That's due to that work crew on Route 60. Mass Pike eastbound, slow going through Weston and Alston approaching Fenway Park. 93 southbound doesn't slow down until Mystic Ave now approaching the Zakim Bridge. That's not too bad. Lever Connect is still slow as well. Sumner Tunnel, Ted Williams Tunnel, still carrying a lot of volume, but it's moving much better for you now. 128 northbound, still slow through Peabody, approaching 114. Lori Grant, WBZ's traffic on the threes.
0: Sunshine 72 in Boston this morning. It's already starting to feel a little bit more comfortable as the morning humidity is dropping off, like we figured it would. It's going to be a very nice afternoon with highs in the upper 70s to low 80s. Unfortunately, this looks like it's going to be the last time that we're going to see temperatures this warm for quite some time as fall elbows its way in a couple of days early, and it begins with overnight temperatures dropping into the 50s tonight. Very comfortable, though. Tomorrow looks like it's going to be a nice day, just not as warm with a mixture of sun and clouds. Highs will be in the mid-60s. We barely get above 60 on Sunday. It's going to be a cold, cloudy day with some rain moving in, too. Might be a challenge if you're headed towards Foxborough and the Patriots game on Sunday afternoon. But then again, it's football weather, right? Low 60s going to continue to persist right through the final day of summer coming up on Tuesday as well. It is 72 and headed higher right now in Boston at 9:35 on this Friday morning on the North Shore. An historic village faces an historic threat.
3: Pioneer Village in Salem was built about 100 years ago as an authentic reproduction of the houses that the first European settlers here lived in. Now, in the city's 400th year, it's under threat.
4: And you can see it here from where we're walking. The site's actually, water's coming up higher than it used to because of climate change.
3: Margaret Wood is a consultant on the city's plan to move these old houses 2 miles north along the seashore to higher ground at Salem Willows. The water is slowly destroying the structures. Mark works on repairs here.
5: I've been here when it's been flooded up to the ankles. We'd had a hurricane.
3: The logistics are fascinating.
4: Pick them up, put them on a moving crane that will move them to the water's edge and put them onto a barge, and then they'll get barged over to the new location.
3: Margaret says historians agree with the plan, but they've had some pushback from residents that don't want to see the site change. Kyle Schaffel, WBZ, Boston's News Radio.
0: Minke Whale has been rescued after days of being tangled up in fishing gear off the coast of Cape Cod. Officials with the Center for Coastal Studies in Provincetown say the animal was rescued off the coast of Eastham. It was found dragging ropes and buoys, and rescue mission has been deemed a success. New research this morning suggests cancer testing for Americans with disabilities is much lower rates than testing for those without. The American Cancer Society says those with disabilities have a lower screening level in general, but the magnitude of some of the disparities in the tests show up in a recent study as cause for alarm. They suggest at-home testing may be one way to address those disparities. The Oracle of Omaha says Father Time always wins, and it does in this case. Warren Buffett is stepping down as chairman of Berkshire Hathaway. He's 96, and he will move into the chairman emeritus role effective immediately. His son Howard, who's been with the company for several decades, will replace him as chairman. Buffett has led the Omaha, Nebraska-based Berkshire Hathaway to great success since 1965. At the movies this weekend.
6: Following his critical and commercial hits Barbarian and Weapons, writer-director Zach Cregger now gives us a reboot to the Resident Evil franchise.
7: Yeah, where was it going again?
8: Raccoon City General.
7: Hey, no sweat.
6: The rated R survival horror follows a hapless courier tasked with delivering a package to a remote hospital, where he soon finds himself caught in the middle of an outbreak and must fight through hordes of mutated creatures to survive.
9: Hi, here, Major Michelle. Leave a message.
7: Hey, baby, I'm really sorry that we got disconnected earlier. Some things have happened, and I can't get a hold of police.
6: Other movies seeing a wide release this weekend are The Wait, starring Ethan Hawke and Russell Crowe, and the rated PG stop-motion animated Shaun the Sheep, The Beast of Mossy Bottom. Brian Antonelli, WBZ, Boston's News Radio.
0: Little help here. It's 9:38. Wall Street is in need of a nice, soft landing today. Let's find out where we're headed with Bloomberg Business. Here's Courtney Donahoe.
17: Yeah, well, we're in the final stretch of a busy week on Wall Street, one in which the Federal Reserve hiked interest rates for the first time in 3 years to try to tame inflation. At the open, the S&P 500 is up just 5 points. The Dow, however, is down 95 points, the Nasdaq rising 95. Meantime, McDonald's is switching up its value strategy to revive sales in the U.S. The fast food giant is working with franchisees on a longer-term plan to win back price-conscious customers while rolling out short-term deals such as $2 breakfast sandwiches and free fries with a $1 purchase. McDonald's has been facing growing competition from the likes of Burger King. Sales at McDonald's in the U.S. grew 0.8% last quarter. That was the weakest start since 2025. I'm Courtney Donahoe, Bloomberg Business on WBZ, Boston's News Radio.
0: Still to come.
10: Well, it's not just me and it's not just you. This is all around the world.
0: And the world is coming to Watertown. We'll explain next. It's 9:39.
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8: Red Sox beat the Rangers 4-3 to avoid the sweep in Texas. The Sox take on the Rays tonight in Tampa. First pitch is at 7:10. The Patriots are looking for their first win of the season when they take on the Steelers Sunday. After letting a late lead slip away in Seattle last week, where Drake May threw 3 fourth-quarter interceptions, offensive coordinator Josh McDaniels says the coaching staff wants May to play aggressive and smart at the same time.
9: That's the reality of playing this position, is you want to be aggressive when you get your chances. Some teams don't give you many. Some teams don't give you many at all. And then you got to be smart with the football.
8: And elsewhere in the NFL, on Thursday Night Football, the Bills beat the Lions 41-31. 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
10: Turned into a pretty busy Friday on the roadways, all things considered. It's 9:43. Let's clean it up right now with Laurie Grandy and the Subaru Retailers of New England. All-wheel drive traffic on the threes.
11: Yeah, things are, for the most part, they're getting better, but we are still dealing with a couple of issues. If you're traveling eastbound on the Mass Pike, we're getting word of a crash now just before Newton Corner, so we'll keep an eye on that situation. After that, it continues slow through Alston right to Fenway Park. Still dealing with work crews out there in a couple of spots. Route 3 northbound in Plymouth. We have a work crew working on the northbound side of Route 3 just before the on-ramp from Plymouth-Patuxent Highway. Also in Middleborough, work crews have set up shop 495 northbound just after Route 44 there, so keep that in mind. Route 60 westbound, you may find some delays there at Revere Street. This is due to ongoing work project there. The right lane is knocked out, and that's also slowing the ride on Route 1A northbound through Revere. Westbound, Star Drive is just hung up right around Dartmouth Street footbridge to Kenmore Square. The Tobin is just slow from Everett Ave. So from Carter Street to Everett Avenue. We're getting word of a disabled vehicle now in the center lane right there at Everett Ave. So we'll keep an eye on that situation as well. Leverett Connector is slow. 93 southbound, though, it looks a whole heck of a lot better heading into the city. Also dealing with some delays on the northbound side of the expressway between Granite Avenue getting up towards the O'Neill Tunnel. It's still heavy and pockets there, so we're still seeing about a 22-minute ride between Braintree and the O'Neill Tunnel. The southbound side is better, but some heavy volume there, South Bay Mall to Freeport Street. Lori Grandy, WBZ's traffic on the threes.
10: Mostly sunny, 72 on this Friday morning in Boston. Going to be a nice day on the final Friday of summer as high temperatures approach 80 later.
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10: It'll be much more comfortable air, as well as the humidity levels are starting to ease up as we speak. This weekend is kind of 50-50, but it's cool throughout. Temps tomorrow only in the 60s. We'll see some sunshine mixing with clouds and rain on our Sunday parade to wrap it up. Thanks for being with us on this Friday morning, September 18th. I'm Jeff Brown, and here are the five things you need to know. At 9:45, angry fans. Attorney General Andrea Campbell is looking into Ed Sheeran ticket holders who now want their money back from this week's Loop Tour fallout with Macklemore. Rejected, a New Hampshire judge denies convicted killer Pamela Spart's bid for a retrial of her 1990s murder case. End of the road. Warren Buffett, the Oracle of Omaha, says he's leaving the chairman's post at Berkshire Hathaway. He says Father Time wins again. Building blocks. Officials with Anthropic say its Claude artificial intelligence platform is able to do much of the work itself on its next generation product. Boston is now home to an innovation center centered on the future of healthcare and drug discovery.
1: The ribbon is cut at Harvard's Enterprise Research Campus in Alston, marking the grand opening of the Roche Genentech Innovation Center.
12: We're happy to announce today a new collaboration with Harvard on metabolic health and data science, from weight regulation to new approaches to clinical trials.
1: The RGIC site head was joined on stage by Governor Healey, Mayor Wu, and Congressman Jake Auchincloss, marking the occasion. The new center, serving as Roche's cardiovascular, renal, and metabolism hub, and incorporates AI and data science to accelerate drug discovery and development. Governor Healey calling this a big moment for Boston and for patients around the globe.
13: At the end of the day, that's what this is all about. The grandmother whose diabetes is getting harder to manage, a dad recovering from bypass surgery, a friend with chronic kidney disease.
1: In Alston, Emma Friedman, WBZ Boston's News Radio.
10: Massachusetts healthcare industry is not feeling very well itself these days. More than 150 nurses at Boston Medical Center's main campus vote to authorize their own three-day strike. The Mass Nurses Association says the vote is in solidarity with thousands of other BMC nurses who are also trying to hammer out a new contract agreement and who authorized their own strike action last week. Not only that, 4,000 nurses at Boston's Brigham and Women's Hospital are about to cast more ballots, which would vote for an authorization on a second strike action. That vote is occurring next week. That's 9:48. Sunshine 72 here in Boston as we try to squeeze out the final summer Friday of the season, knowing that this could be one of the last warm days we'll see in a while. We're headed to the beach.
14: For some of us who love the warm weather, it's always hard to say goodbye to the summer season.
15: To me, summer's not over until I have to put our winter jacket on.
14: Lauren telling me until she's got a layer up. As far as she's concerned, it's still summer. But as we start to head into late September, we've certainly had a good run thus far.
16: We were just saying that this is like the warmest season I've ever had.
14: Juan Air from Quincy saying she has the day off and is going to be enjoying it. Even though the temperature is starting to drop this weekend, she still thinks it's quite a beautiful time of year.
16: And it's just a beautiful time to just be around your loved ones.
14: Couldn't have said it better myself as we're heading into this last weekend of summer. So get out there and enjoy it. In Weymouth, Jim McKay, WBZ, Boston's News Radio.
10: It's football weather this Sunday, which is a good thing because the Patriots christen Foxborough for the new regular season.
17: He, for one, is glad the Pats opened the season at home at a reasonable hour. Because last week in primetime against Seattle,
18: I went to bed after they scored the first touchdown. I woke up and said, what happened?
17: A lot of fans felt exactly the same.
19: It was disappointing to see.
20: They have to play better. They have to pass better. I think if Drake May plays like he played last game, it could be trouble.
17: Difficulty? Let's talk schedule, they say. Pats kind of got hosed with just one home game in the first 4 weeks.
21: Yes, 100%, yeah.
17: Yeah,
22: totally.
17: And even though the forecast calls for fairly cruddy weather on Sunday,
23: I think they can beat Pittsburgh.
24: What's the stadium going to be like
23: this? Oh, it's going to be packed. It's definitely going to be packed.
24: People going bonkers?
23: Yeah, have to be. It's a, you know, home opener.
17: Chris Palmer, WBZ, Boston's News Radio.
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25: Voice of Logan is exactly what it sounds like. 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Might as well tell you about it. This guy, Paul, was there too.
26: Originally from Medford, Massachusetts.
25: He was one of hundreds that showed up to Terminal A to audition in person.
26: I'm actually from Boston, so I don't want some Bonnie from, like, the Sticks to be considered the voice of Logan.
25: But you just said you're from Medford.
26: Exactly.
25: This guy auditioned too.
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10: 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Musicians in San Francisco have hit all the right notes. They have reached a tentative contract agreement with the San Francisco Opera. The workers went on strike almost a week ago, even as patrons were in their seats awaiting opening night. No details on the four-year deal, which is expected to be ratified in the coming days. And it happened on this date, 43 years ago today. Kiss shocks the world and appears without their trademark stage makeup for the first time. It happened on MTV. Fans are able to get to know the real Gene Simmons, Paul Stanley, at the time Vinnie Vincent, and Eric Carr, and they're not sure what to make of them. The surprise comes with the release of the 11th studio album, Lick It Up. It marks a turning point in the evolution of Kiss, which would go on to perform without makeup for 13 years. 9:51. We'll check the roads next.
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11: All right, if you're traveling eastbound on the Mass Pike, watch out for a crash. It's in the left-hand lane in Newton, just before Newton Corner. Traffic is tied up from Route 16 to that point there. And once you get past the crash, still heavy volume approaching Fenway Park. Route 1A northbound, we have some delays. Revere Beach Parkway to Bell Circle. There's also work going on Route 60 westbound at Revere Street. The right travel lane is closed off there. Meantime, in Plymouth, expect delays approaching a work crew on Route 3 northbound. It's just before the on-ramp from Plymouth-Patuxent Highway. In Middleborough, work crews have set up shop as well. 495 northbound, just after Route 44. Got to get it done while the sun is shining out there. We have some construction as well in Bourne on Scenic Highway right by Herring Pond Road. Watch out for delays there. Back downtown Boston, Tobin Bridge, we have a disabled truck. It's in the center lane just before the on-ramp from Everett Avenue, and traffic is stop and go through the Chelsea curve. So it is the center lane that's blocked off on the Tobin Bridge just before Everett Avenue. Keep that in mind. Heading into the city on 93 southbound, you're looking good right onto the lower deck of 93 and getting into the O'Neill Tunnel. Still watch out for delays, though. Northbound Expressway carrying a lot of volume still from Neponset Circle. It's heavy in pockets heading up into Boston. About an 18-minute ride. Not too bad there. Lori Grandy, WBZ's traffic on the threes.
10: 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BostonChildrens.org sponsors the four-day WBZ AccuWeather forecast. Here's meteorologist Joe Lundberg.
1: Partly to mostly sunny today. A warm breeze will develop and it will start to turn less humid as well. Our high near 80, mid-70s on the Cape and the islands. Mainly clear tonight with a cool breeze, though 55 in downtown Boston, but upper 40s for many interior suburbs. Tomorrow, a mix of sun and clouds, noticeably cooler, high just 64 to 68. Sunday, cloudy and cool with periods of rain later in the day and at night. Sunday's high, 60 to 64. Monday, mostly cloudy, a cool breeze, and maybe a shower, especially toward the Cape and the islands. Monday's high, 62 to 66. I'm AccuWeather meteorologist Joe Lundberg, WBZ, Boston's News Radio.
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10: It is 9:56, and New England's Great State Fair, the Big E, opens today in West Springfield. It is one of the largest state fairs in America. It's also the world's only multi-state fair. It's open today through October 4th. Sunshine in Boston. Nice final Friday of the summer season. Coming up on WBZ News Radio, a give and take at the MBTA. We've got breaking news on the way at the top of the hour. Trouble is brewing at a New Hampshire coffee shop, and let's talk to the animals. Seat backs and tray tables in the upright position, please. We're on final approach to the final weekend of summer, and we're saying sayonara with some great weather today, some fall-like temperatures this weekend. Nicole Davis is next.
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5: 72 degrees in Boston. It is 10 o'clock and you, my friend, have made it to Friday morning. Thanks for joining us. I'm Nicole Davis. Here is what's happening. We've got some big developments this hour when it comes to the MBTA. Governor Maura Healey says control over the system's safety equipment and management is now being transferred back to the state after years of federal oversight. That supervision has been carried out by the Federal Transit Administration for about 4 years. That started after some major safety lapses and incidents around the system. The FTA officially closing its review of the DPU last week, saying the state's agency has shown, quote, significant improvements in its abilities to oversee safety at the MBTA. In a statement, Governor Healey says even though the system was in a dire state when she first took office, through significant investment and work today, it's, quote, safer, more reliable, and more affordable for the riders who use it every day. Meantime, at 10:01, inspectors in Malden are taking a closer look at a bridge after concrete crumbled under it. WBZ's James Rojas went over to see for himself.
6: Right below the Florence Street Bridge, some cars that had the misfortune of being parked here were hit by falling concrete that led to the closure of Dartmouth Street between Ramsdale Road and Garnett Street Wednesday night. Today, that has folks looking up next time they walk underneath an overpass.
7: You try not to think about that when you're like driving through a tunnel or something like that, but once in a while the concrete does fall.
8: I don't know, it's very unstable sometimes. I just feel like I kind of set that feeling aside and just walk the fastest that I can and just get over that fear.
6: No injuries were reported. City and state officials are now assessing the damage. In the meantime, detour signs are directing pedestrians and drivers away from the roadway. In Malden, James Rojas, WBZ, Boston's News Radio.
5: After weeks of speculation and discussion over his methods in the jury room, the holdout juror in the Lindsey Clancy mistrial is telling his side of the story. Michael DeRonville releasing a statement through a rep saying he never actually had any doubts that Clancy knew, quote, exactly what she was doing and planned when she killed her children. He says he kept getting cut off by the other jurors as he tried to bring up other theories during deliberation. DeRonville's lawyer, Edward Paltzik, also announcing on social media that DeRonville has been moved to a, quote, undisclosed secure location in northern New England for his safety. And a federal judge says time is running out for Attorney General Todd Blanche to comply with court orders connected to the Epstein files.
9: The judge threatened contempt charges if Blanche doesn't comply. He stated in his opinion that Blanche and the Justice Department weren't following court orders over redactions in requested documentation that's related to the activities of the convicted late sex offender and his co-conspirator, Ghislaine Maxwell. He gave the DOJ until September the 24th to provide the records. I'm Mark Mayfield.
5: It is 10:03. 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The Subaru Retailers of New England all-wheel drive. Traffic on the threes. Kevin Brennan, it is Friday, and I'm sure it's a very easy ride to get where we're going, right?
10: No, it's not. It's Friday, though. That's good. If you're down over on Sterile Drive here downtown, let's start it off with that lever down ramp off of 93. A little slow here, around the near the Zakim Bridge, around the Garden Curve, but stays heavy on Sterile Drive westbound here. Slow getting out past a right lane crash at the Longfellow Bridge. Basically stays slow all the way over to the off-ramp to Kenmore and the Fenway area. It's that ongoing work on the Boker overpass there, getting over to Boylston Street. Now, 93 South, you're not too bad. Looking good on that lower deck, Zakim Bridge, getting into the O'Neill Tunnel. Inbound Tobin Bridge on the Chelsea side here. We got a center lane broken down truck just after the Chelsea curve. Watch out for a brief hang up there. River roads are in good shape here. Eastbound on the Mass Pike, we had a crash in the left lane here after Route 16 before Route Newton Corner. was in the left lane. They got it off in the breakdown lane, so you got some residual slowdowns getting by that. And then you're looking pretty good all the way into the Prue Tunnel after that. Northbound Expressway, busy here from the Neponset on-ramp up past Columbia Road. Southbound's a slow go from South Bay down to the gas tank. Couple work crews south of town. Route 3 northbound, got a work crew. Looks like they're picking up here before the Pawtuxet Highway on-ramp in Plymouth. 495 northbound jammed up into the work zone after Route 44 in Middleboro. Kevin Brennan, WBZ's Traffic on the Threes.
5: At 10:04, right now, the weather at least is behaving nicely. We do still have a bit of a muggy sort of a tinge to the air. Dew points are in the 60s, but those are going to start to dry up a little bit later on this afternoon. Mostly sunny today, breezy and a high near 80, mid-70s on the Cape and Islands. For tonight, looking good. 55 in Boston, mostly clear skies, upper 40 inland. And then Saturday, starting off the weekend tomorrow, a mix of sun and clouds, a high in the mid-60s. Then our next round of rain comes in on Sunday through the afternoon and continuing into Monday. Sunday, we have a high in the low 60s. In Bedford right now, it's 69, 68 degrees in New Bedford. In Bedford, New Hampshire, 65. In Boston right now, it is 72 degrees at 10:05. Your voice could be the one everybody hears while they're walking around Logan Airport. WBZ's Matt Shearer was there as people lined up at Terminal A to submit their application.
11: I'm the voice of Logan, whoa!
12: Voice of Logan is exactly what it sounds like. A competition held by Massport to find the next PA announcer at Logan Airport. 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Might as well tell you about it. This guy, Paul, was there too.
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13: I'm actually from Boston, so I don't want some Bonnie from, like, the Sticks to be considered the voice of Logan.
12: But you just said you're from Medford.
13: Exactly.
12: This guy auditioned too.
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5: 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WBZ Sherry Small has more on what happened.
16: This is a 8-month-old space. We built it to be based on a meeting ground and a networking hub.
17: Co-owner of the Mocha Pot, Nick Carnes, says he found three windows smashed at his downtown Manchester coffee shop early Wednesday, along with two spray-painted swastikas and the spray-painted message, White Power. Nick says he quickly painted over the offensive graffiti and taped up the windows.
16: I got plenty of paint. I can replace every window. It's along with business as usual.
17: Customers came out, he says, in full force.
16: I think that this was a message that was designed to spread hate and spread controversy. And we've had people from both sides of politics. We've had people from all forms of life come in and show their support for us.
17: From downtown Manchester, Sherry Small, WBZ, Boston's News Radio.
5: And also updating a story we brought you out of Newton earlier this month. Mayor Mark Loredo now says the Newtonville commuter rail stop will stay mostly open for full service during the upcoming project to reconstruct it. That was not the original plan. Instead, the T had planned to close it down for more than 2.5 years. Commuters were upset. They said that would add hours to their daily rides. Instead, now the MBTA says there will only be two shorter closures, one for 3 months next summer and 2 months in 2029. It is 10:08, time for Bloomberg Business. Courtney Donahoe, another blow to the housing market. Mortgage rates are heading back up towards 7%.
18: Oh, it's definitely rough out there for home shoppers. Good morning. Well, the average 30-year fixed home loan has jumped to 6.95%. According to Freddie Mac, that is the highest level since January 2025. For would-be buyers who had hoped for some relief this year, rates approaching 7% come as the latest disheartening development. The Intercontinental Exchange says an average price, $440,000 home, now eats up about 31% of the median household income just for the mortgage payment. On the economic front, factory output unexpectedly declined for the first time this year, the slowdown representing a pause in the upswing in manufacturing. Stocks are starting to move lower. The S&P 500 is down 15 points, the Dow falling 225. I'm Courtney Donahoe, Bloomberg Business on WBZ Boston's News Radio.
5: Thanks so much. 10:09, traffic and weather together coming up in a matter of minutes here on WBZ. That is at 10:13. After that, just ahead in the news at 10:15, there's been a bit of a surprise on Cape Cod, and also we're going to head to the fair. Stay with us.
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4: What a swing of emotions for the Red Sox, who watched Wilson Contreras leave their series finale with Texas after being hit by a pitch on the hand in the eighth inning. Interim manager Chad Tracy.
5: We did an x-ray. It's negative. He's got some bruise on the hand and some swelling. So we'll just take it day to day and see how he is. Some swelling, and we'll just take it day to day.
4: Today, his club will be in Tampa, fresh off a win after Trevor Story, who spent much of the season injured, moments after Contreras left, propelled Boston to a much-needed win with one swing of the bat.
5: You're down in the dumps seeing that, you know, and then the whole dugout erupts. We hadn't been doing much offensively for a few days, and to get a swing right there and feel like you steal a game, it was enormous.
4: Chris Fama, WBZ, Boston's News Radio.
6: At 10:13, let's get back to the roads now. 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
7: All right, Nicole, got some slowdown south of town. 495 northbound, about a mile back up or so, maybe a little more. Approaching the work crews here, 495 northbound after Route 44 here in Middleborough. Beyond that, you're looking pretty good. We had work crews in Plymouth, 3 northbound before the Pawtuxet Highway on-ramp. That has cleared away, and the residual delays have all eased out. Route 3 looks good both directions between Plymouth and Braintree. Northbound Expressway, you can make it up to the Neponset on-ramp. Slowdowns from there up past Columbia Road. A little sluggish getting into the northbound tunnel as well. Southbound, a little slow here from South Bay, and a little heavier right after that getting down to the gas tank. But beyond that, you're looking pretty good. Eastbound on the Mass Pike, we're going to clear the crash after Route 16 here. West Newton, those delays have eased out, and you got a good ride all the way into the Prue Tunnel. 93 southbound, that's looking good from Andover right down to the lower deck, onto that Zakum Bridge, into the O'Neill Tunnel. Leverett down ramp is in good shape right now, getting down to Storrow Drive, but heads up on Storrow Drive westbound. You make it out to about the Longfellow Bridge, and then you're jammed most of the way over to the off-ramp to Kenmore and Fenway. It's that ongoing work in the Boca overpass, the ramp over the Mass Pike, and getting over to Boylston Street. 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Kevin Brennan, WBZ's Traffic on the Threes.
6: It's 10:15, and right now in Boston, you are looking at nothing but blue skies and a couple of big white puffy clouds. Not a bad way to finish our work week weather-wise. We are looking at mostly sunny conditions today. Definitely breezy, still feeling a bit muggy. We've got a high near 80 in the mid-70s on the Cape and Islands. Then tonight, we get down to about 55 in the city, upper 40s inland, and you will have a pretty good chance to go stargazing if you want to. Over the week, again, mix of sun and clouds tomorrow, a high in the mid-60s, and then on Sunday, rain moves in, and we have a high in the low 60s.
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6: Shower chances into early next week, and still not seeing us getting out of the low 60s for the foreseeable future after that. I'm Nicole Davis. It is 10:16, and here are the five things you need to know. Nurses at Boston Medical Center voting to authorize a 3-day strike if there's no progress toward a new contract.

0: Limerick police are looking for the driver in a hit-and-run crash that sent a 15-year-old to the hospital. House Democrats say they're frustrated with Speaker Mike Johnson after he called an early recess, avoiding a string of possible votes. And extending the red line, three Beacon Hill lawmakers putting forth a proposal that would build out the subway to Arlington. Nothing gold can stay, of course, and that includes summertime. As we begin to close the door next week on the summer of 2026, WBZ's Jim McKay stopped by the beach in Weymouth over at Wessagusset to see how people feel.
1: For some of us who love the warm weather, it's always hard to say goodbye to the summer season.
2: To me, summer's not over until I have to put our winter jacket on.
1: Lauren telling me until she's got to layer up. As far as she's concerned, it's still summer. But as we start to head into late September, we've certainly had a good run thus far.
3: We were just saying that this is like the warmest season I've ever had.
1: Juan Air from Quincy saying she has the day off and is going to be enjoying it. Even though the temperature is starting to drop this weekend, she still thinks it's quite a beautiful time of year.
3: And it's just a beautiful time to just be around your loved ones.
1: Couldn't have said it better myself as we're heading into this last weekend of summer. So get out there and enjoy it. In Weymouth, Jim McKay, WBZ, Boston's News Radio.
0: Now, if you're ready for fall, New England's Great State Fair is ready to welcome you as the Big E opens up today in West Springfield.
4: The Eastern States Exposition is one of the largest state fairs in America. It's also the world's only multi-state fair. Did you know that? Governor Healey will be on hand. She'll help christen opening day. Animals, food, games, food, rides, and more food for the next 17 days. And don't forget about the live music. Headliners this year include Styx, Alice Cooper, The Beach Boys, Brad Paisley, and Roger Daltrey of The Who. The Big E runs through October 4th. Matt Phipps, WBZ, Boston's News Radio.
0: Governor Maura Healey wants state lawmakers to ensure stronger AI protections are included in the upcoming economic development bill. In a brand new statement today, she says the final legislation needs to have, quote, strong safety and transparency requirements for the most powerful AI models. She says that should include independent safety reviews and requiring companies to report serious incidents sooner. Now, on Capitol Hill, the Senate does appear to still be at odds when it comes to new AI guardrails, which led to them killing a push for a kill switch.
5: Senators scrambling to push through a law for a so-called kill switch.
6: We've got this risk out there that we know
5: is real. To stop rogue AI in its tracks.
6: One of these models becoming the Terminator.
7: You compared this moment to the Terminator. Why isn't there more urgency to get something done?
6: I don't know.
5: But Republican Senator Rand Paul blocking
8: Congress
5: that bill.
8: Hastily, Congress risks killing innovation and setting this technology back decades.
5: Saying they need more time.
0: That is ABC's Elizabeth Schulze with that update. Now out in Tennessee, a grandmother says she was jailed for crimes she didn't commit. And she says police misuse of AI put her behind bars. She's now filed a suit for $10 million in damages.
9: Angela Lipp says a facial recognition search identified her as a possible lead in a series of North Dakota bank thefts, despite never having been to the state. Her lawsuit alleges investigators failed to verify the match before obtaining an arrest warrant. Lipp spent about 6 months in custody before the charges were dropped. The former Fargo police chief later acknowledged what he called investigative errors and said the department had changed its policies on facial recognition. Dave Packer, ABC News.
0: 1019. It certainly would be nice to know what our animals are talking about or thinking about, even if you can't really have a conversation with them. But it turns out even just spending a few minutes with them can actually ease your mind.
4: Scientists say teens who spend as little as 3 minutes petting miniature horses or donkeys works wonders for their mental health. Experts see a noticeable decline in anxiety levels taking place, even after abbreviated sessions with the animals, and the kids say they feel a lot better after the encounter. Now, horses and donkeys have served as therapy animals for years, and if you don't have a horse or a donkey, studies have shown that, yeah, you know, dogs and cats can have similar effects. Gotta love the unconditional love. Drew Mulholland, WBZ, Boston's News Radio.
0: It's true, and there's a little turtle on the Cape that's got a lot of people talking today, and that's because it's got not one, but two heads. The Cape Wildlife Center says the terrapin hatchling was brought there this week from a protected nest in Wellfleet. It is suffering from a rare developmental condition called bicephaly. This is what happens when an embryo doesn't fully finish splitting into twins. Now, this is something the center has only seen twice over the past 5 years. The center says it will be monitoring the little turtle to learn more about its behavior and appetite and how the two heads and bodies work together. 1021, we've got traffic coming up.
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15: Subaru Retailers of New England, all-wheel drive, traffic on the threes. What's going on, Kev?
16: Well, Nicole, up to the north here. We just cleared a disabled vehicle, 495 northbound by Route 28 in that Andover stretch. You got some residual delays after 93 getting up into that area. 128 northbound, slowdowns getting up past Lowell Street here in Peabody. Southbound looks pretty good here from Linfield all the way down to the Mass Pike. Now, the Mass Pike eastbound, you've got a good ride here from 95 all the way into downtown Boston. If you're heading westbound, free and clear from Boston all the way out into the Auburn stretch. And then you got some slowdowns just after the 290 interchange here in Auburn. Not quite a mile back up there. Then you're back up to speed and looking pretty good out to Route 84. South of town, the northbound expressway. Slowdowns just before the Neponset on-ramp up past Columbia Road. Southbound, watch out for heavy right lane exiting delays to Mass Ave here. And then a little busier Columbia Road down to the gas tank. Sterile Drive westbound. We cleared a right lane crash here by the Longfellow Bridge. It's slow exiting here to the Copley off ramp by the Hat Shell, and then exiting delays here to Fenway and the Kenmore area. Rest of downtown, really not too bad. The airport tunnel's rather in good shape. 93 looking good on the lower deck, Zakim Bridge. Inbound Tobin Bridge over on the Chelsea side. Got a center lane truck just after the Chelsea curve slowing you down. 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Kevin Brennan, WBZ's Traffic on the Threes.
0: And at 10:24, it's time for the four-day WBZ AccuWeather forecast. As we get into the weekend, this round is brought to us by Pella Windows and Doors of New England.
17: This afternoon will be mostly sunny and beautiful with a warm breeze and lowering humidity to high 80, mid-70s for the Cape and the Islands. Tonight, mainly clear, breezy and cooler, low 55 in Boston, but upper 40s for many inland suburbs. Tomorrow, a mix of sun and clouds, noticeably cooler, high just 64 to 68. Sunday will be cloudy and cool. Expect periods of rain in the afternoon and at night. Sunday's high 60 to 64. Monday, mostly cloudy, a cool breeze, maybe a shower, especially toward the Cape and the Islands, the high 62 to 66. I'm AccuWeather meteorologist Joe Lundberg, WBZ, Boston's News Radio.
0: It is 10:25, and right now in Boston, it is 72 degrees.
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0: At 10:25, it's time for New England business, and here's a question. Will they or won't they? That is the question being floated about a possible sale of the 99 restaurants. According to the Globe, the iconic Woburn-based chain's parent company is taking part in what it calls a strategic review. Its sister franchise, O'Charley's, has shut down entirely. The 99 has been around for almost 75 years, its first restaurant on State Street in Boston's financial district. Now, Amazon says it wants to try a new form of delivery west of Boston. But some residents say they can't get on board with drop-offs by air.
12: Amazon Prime drone delivery is no longer just a concept, already operating in a dozen metro areas, with plans to expand to several hundred by year end.
19: Westboro, Mass. Has been exactly that type of beacon of innovation that we're looking for.
12: For their next flights, Amazon has their sights set on their facility in Westboro in hopes of delivering 5-pound products or less to homes within a 7.5-mile radius.
19: Our drone is unique in that it does not disrupt what's happening on the ground.
12: Over the past few weeks, Amazon brass have been pitching local leaders on the program's safety and utility. Residents raising concerns about drone-filled skies, the potential noise, and their privacy.
20: Westboro's been a beautiful, old, historic town, and I think that things are being pushed a little too forward in town more recently.
12: Julie Squires is a lifelong Westboro resident who says she'd rather the community fill a void if 30-minute deliveries are really necessary.
0: That is WBZ-TV's Aaron Parsegian. Now, Amazon is hosting a meet-and-greet for residents next week. It is 10:27, just ahead in the news at 10:30 here on WBZ. The president says he has to make a big decision when it comes to the war in the Middle East.
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0: At 10:30 in Boston right now, it is partly cloudy and 72 degrees at Logan Airport, getting up to about 80 for the high. I'm Nicole Davis. Good to have you with us, and here's what's happening. New reports out this morning show Iranian forces have taken down at least two of the Pentagon's unmanned aircraft operating in the Middle East. CBS News reports it's not exactly clear where the MQ-1s were taken down. They're often used for surveillance, reconnaissance, and intelligence purposes, but they also can carry Hellfire missiles. Meantime, the president says he's not sure if he should, quote, annihilate the Iranian regime.
32: In an interview with Axios that was published Thursday, Trump reportedly said, "I have a big decision coming up. Do I want to go in and annihilate them or do I not?" He added, "It's a big decision. Anything could happen with me." Trump is planning to meet with the leaders from six Gulf countries next week on the sidelines of the UN General Assembly in New York, and said he wants to use the meeting to hear directly from U.S. allies in the region. I'm Mark Mayfield.
0: Also in Washington, House lawmakers have already started to make their way out of D.C. to start their fall recess. They were not, though, supposed to start leaving until today. House Speaker Mike Johnson this week dismissing the House early, saying the body's work is done leading up to the midterms. House Democrats say that's not true at all, as this now means key votes on things like the Jeffrey Epstein files and AI safeguards will not be taking place. Congresswoman Catherine Clark of Massachusetts is the House Minority Whip.
1: We've seen this before when they are pressed on issues, whether it's Epstein or a fundamental safety issue around AI, the answer is to retreat and not take it on. So yes, we will be pushing for this answer that we need. It is not partisan.
0: This also means a vote that was required to happen this week over Republican Thomas Massie's impeachment articles for Defense Secretary Pete Hegseth have also been stalled. Another legal blow for Pamela Smart. At 10:32, a New Hampshire judge has refused to grant her a new trial. Union Leader reporting her lawyers are claiming the jury in her original trial was misled by prosecutors. Smart was sentenced to life in prison back in 1991 after plotting with her teenage boyfriend and his friend to kill her husband, Greg. Smart is still in prison in New York State. And more nurses in Greater Boston could be hitting the picket line soon. The update from WBZ's Jim McKay.
2: Nurses at Boston Medical Center voting to authorize a 3-day strike if necessary as they continue to work on a new 3-year contract that addresses patient safety, low wages, and chronic understaffing. But it doesn't seem like the negotiations are progressing as they had hoped. The bargaining committee could soon decide a strike date if they feel they cannot reach a new deal. Before any strike takes place, the union has to notify hospital management 10 days ahead of time. Jim McKay, WBZ, Boston's News Radio.
0: Already coming up in just a couple of minutes here on WBZ, let's talk about the tea and where it could go next. But right now at 10:33, it is the Subaru Retailers of New England all-wheel drive traffic on the threes. Where are the backups now, Kevin?
16: Well, we got a little bit of a delay over on the Chelsea side of the inbound Tobin Bridge. We had an earlier disabled truck in the center lane. That just cleared moments ago. So some residual delays here after the Chelsea curve, getting onto the bridge here. After that, you're looking pretty good getting into the City Square Tunnel. 93 southbound, no troubles here. On the lower deck, Zakim Bridge getting into the O'Neill Tunnel. Lever connectors okay in both directions. Sturrow Drive westbound, a little slow from the Longfellow Bridge, getting over to the off-ramp to Copley here by the Hat Shell. After that, you're looking pretty good. If you're getting to or from Boston Logan, you got a nice ride through the airport. Port tunnels right now. North of town, up on 128 northbound, a little slow getting up past that Lowell Street area in Peabody. 128-95 northbound, getting reports of a crash here by Route 129 in that Wakefield stretch. Southbound a little busy coming down through Wakefield as well. South of town, down on 495 northbound, you got about a 2-mile backup here, approaching the work crews after Route 44 in Middleboro. Northbound expressway still slow going soon after Granite Avenue up past Columbia Road. Southbound's busy South Bay down to the gas tank. 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Kevin Brennan, WBZ's Traffic on the Threes.
0: It is 10:34. Right now, we are seeing a few clouds out there, but for the most part, the sun is winning out. It is definitely feeling more on the muggy side, but that colder, drier air is going to be making its way into our neck of the woods over the next day or so. So for today, we have a high near 80. Embrace that late summer warm weather. I wouldn't say heat. Well, yeah, I guess it is going to be kind of hot, depending on if you're in the sun. Keep this in mind, though. There is a bit of a breeze out there in some spots from the northwest, gusting to about 20, 25 miles an hour. So that will provide a little bit of relief. Now for tonight, mostly clear, low in the mid-50s in Boston, upper 40s inland. For the weekend, sun and clouds tomorrow, high in the mid to upper 60s. And then Sunday, not a complete washout, but we do have rain showing up in the afternoon, and that will stick around into Sunday night. We've got a high in the low 60s. 71 in Lowell right now. In Plymouth, you're at 73. Worcester, 68. In Boston, at 10:35, it is mostly sunny and 74 degrees. The idea of the Red Line extending out to Arlington is being discussed among local and state officials. Residents appear to be getting on board as well.
3: There's a buzz in the air, as well as here inside Acetown Barbers, where co-owner Anthony Alves and his customer Logan would like to see an Arlington Red Line extension.
4: It's busy around here. People already travel to Alewife, it would cut down on the commute and the traffic, all the hustle and bustle around Arlington. Personally, for me, I would like it.
3: I think it would be super helpful for folks here to be able to get to their jobs in the city. Citing the growing population and traffic congestion, town members are working to repeal a 1980 law that prohibits the MBTA from extending the Red Line to Arlington. Right now, several state lawmakers representing the town have filed legislation to repeal that law. In Arlington, James Rojas, WBZ, Boston's News Radio.
0: The Steelers coming to town this weekend, stopping by Gillette for the Patriots home opener. Here's WBZ's Chris Fama.
5: As far as how the season started and the Patriots lost to the Seahawks in Seattle.
6: They weren't that great. I think they can do better.
5: Tough grading curve, at least for these fans, who are fired up for the defending AFC champs to kick off its 2026 home slate this weekend against Pittsburgh.
6: Yeah. Oh, yeah, for sure. Everybody gets all excited.
7: It gets you riled up.
5: Good news is linebacker Robert Spillane and running back Travion Henderson were full participants in practice yesterday, though the availability of corner Carlton Davis, linebacker Draymond Jones, and lineman Ben Brown are still a question mark. And the weather? Could be dicey.
8: Don't worry about nothing. We're gonna do it. We're doing the snow and the rain and the sun everywhere.
5: Chris Fama, WBZ. Boston's News Radio.
0: This time of year, we frequently hear about stranded dolphins and turtles on the Cape. But volunteers at the New England Coastal Wildlife Alliance say it's also the time of year when giant sunfish find themselves trapped. They're trying to head south to warmer waters, but they get caught in Cape Cod Bay and eventually get dragged into the shallow waters of Wellfleet Harbor. These fish do not know how to handle shallow water, so they strand and die. It's like a 900-pound sunfish that was discovered a few days ago right by the Herring River. They say the carcass is being used by researchers now globally as they try to learn more about ocean sunfish. If you happen to see a stranded sunfish, dead or alive, you are asked to give them a call. 10:38. It is time for Bloomberg Business. And Courtney Dunhoe, Home Depot's going after a whole new generation of carpenters and plumbers and electricians.
9: They definitely are. Good morning. Well, the home improvement giant's trying to get teens and tweens interested in the skilled trades. I got to make my kids aware. The company just launching a program for kids ages 11 to 17 focused on introducing skills such as woodworking, plumbing, and electrical work through hands-on experiences. Home Depot says over 4 million skilled trades jobs could open up over the next decade, but just 6% of young people are currently interested in those careers. Checking on the markets, stocks are starting to move lower as investors focus on this week's Federal Reserve hike. The drop that we're seeing right now is in direct correlation to oil moving higher. The price of U.S. crude right now, $103 a barrel, but the S&P 500 is down 13 points, the Dow falling 205, the NASDAQ dropping 0.1%. I'm Courtney Donahoe, Bloomberg Business on WBZ Boston's News Radio.
0: Okay, thanks so much. 10:39, traffic and weather together. That's coming up at 10:43. Then in the news at 10:45, we're going to head to Salem where there's a bit of trouble right now for an historic village.
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19: The focus for the Patriots on defense this week when the Steelers come to town is quarterback Aaron Rodgers, who despite decades on the gridiron, presents a different challenge this year than others. Defensive coordinator Zach Kaur.
20: He's a Hall of Famer. You know, they only have one game on tape with him and McCarthy back together since all the way back in Green Bay. So, do you know what you're going to get? No, probably not.
19: One player the Pats will need to slow down the former MVP is rookie Gabe Backus, who's learning on the job.
20: I saw growth, and that's what's most important. There was improvement. And we just got to live through the bumps and bruises and make sure it's not the same mistakes. But, you know, I thought he played hard. He played physical. He played fast. Just got to clean up some details and technique and just, you know, we want this week to look better than last week.
19: Chris Fama, WBZ, Boston's News Radio.
0: Let's see how the roads are looking and traffic and weather together. Brings us the Subaru Retailers of New England all-wheel drive traffic on the threes. Here's Kevin.
16: All right, Nicole, we'll start it off here south of town. That northbound expressway got a little bit busier. You do have some slowdowns here from just after Granite Avenue getting up past Columbia Road, but then you're moving better after that up to the tunnel. Southbound slow going here right just before that South Bay on-ramp. It's quite heavy most of the way down to the gas tank, but after that, you're looking pretty good. Route 3 southbound hung up just a bit into the Derby Street lane drop. 495 northbound, you've got about a mile or so back up, getting up to 2 mile back up, actually. 495 northbound, 2 mile back up, approaching the work crews after Route 44 here in Middleboro. 2495, you're okay. Mass Pike's actually looking pretty good here between Boston and 495 in either direction. If you're heading westbound, that's jammed up getting through the 290 interchange here in Auburn. That too, about a 2 mile back up. Downtown Boston, not too bad here. Lower deck, Zakin Bridge, free and clear. That levered down ramp got a little busy again from the lane drop down to Storrow Drive. Overall, the river roads and airport tunnels are looking good. 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Kevin Brennan, WBZ's Traffic on the Threes.
0: Now, for the rest of the afternoon, we shouldn't worry about any sort of a shower activity or anything like that. We've got plenty of sun, some clouds, breezy and warm again. We have a high near 80 today, a little bit cooler at the coast. Now, for tonight, that cooler, drier air starts to make its way in, mostly clear, low in the mid-50s Boston, upper 40s inland. And then for tomorrow, mix of sun and clouds, beautiful fall day, a high in the mid to upper 60s. Then we cool off on Sunday. Rain at times in the afternoon and through Sunday night, with a high only in the low 60s.
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0: 10:45 in Boston right now. We have just a few stray clouds out there over at Logan Airport. It is 74 degrees. We'll get more on that weekend forecast and looking into next week in just about 10 minutes. For now, I'm Nicole Davis, and here are the five things you need to know. Governor Maura Healey today announcing the state will regain control over the MBTA's safety equipment and management after years-long federal supervision. The governor also urging lawmakers on Beacon Hill to push for stronger AI regulations to go in the new economic development bill. The lone holdout juror in the Lindsey Clancy case speaking out after weeks of silence, saying he didn't have any doubts about Clancy's responsibility

0: killing her children. And a portion of Dartmouth Street in Malden is closed after concrete fell off the Florence Street Bridge, damaging some vehicles. We have some news just in from the entertainment world. We have learned singer-songwriter Duncan Sheik has died. I'm thinking it over. Music fans know him for this song, his debut single, Barely Breathing, that song earning him a Grammy nomination back in the day. He later found success on Broadway, winning 2 Tony Awards for composing the hit musical Spring Awakening. Duncan Sheik passing away of organ failure in a Manhattan hospital. His family today saying he was 56 years old. Come to the 10:47. Other stories we're watching in Holbrook, a hit and run injuring a high school student. Here's WBZ-TV's Amanda Callahan.
1: She's just screaming, Mom, I just got hit by a car. I just got hit by a car. It's like the worst call anybody could ever get.
2: It's a parent's worst nightmare. Heather McDonald got a call from her 15-year-old daughter Wednesday afternoon. Her daughter was walking home from the bus stop around 2:30 p.m. when she says a car coming down the road hit her, throwing her into a creek off the side of the road, then took off.
1: She looked down at her phone for a second and looked back up, and it was the headlight in the hood of the car.
2: The high school sophomore was rushed to the hospital. Her mom says she has a concussion and has to use crutches for a bit.
1: It's taken a toll on her. She sore everywhere. She keeps replaying everything in her mind, and you know, she just breaks down and cries, and she just can't believe that somebody hit her and drove off.
2: McDonald says her daughter believes the car is a black SUV or hatchback and was seen taking a right on North Shore Road.
0: Now police are asking anybody who might have seen something, or if you have any surveillance video from that area, to please reach out. Meantime, the sea in Salem has been eating an historic village slowly through the years. WBZ's Heil Schaffel has that story.
3: Pioneer Village in Salem was built about 100 years ago as an authentic reproduction of the houses that the first European settlers here lived in. Now, in the city's 400th year, it's under threat.
4: And you can see it here from where we're walking. The site's actually, water's coming up higher than it used to because of climate change.
3: Margaret Wood is a consultant on the city's plan to move these old houses 2 miles north along the seashore to higher ground at Salem Willows. The water is slowly destroying the structures. Mark works on repairs here.
5: I've been here when it's been flooded up to the ankles. We'd had a hurricane.
3: The logistics are fascinating.
4: Pick them up, put them on a moving crane that will move them to the water's edge and put them onto a barge, and then they'll get barged over to the new location.
3: Margaret says historians agree with the plan, but they've had some pushback from residents that don't want to see the site change. Kyle Schaffel, WBZ, Boston's News Radio.
0: New data shows the use of GLP-1 drugs for weight loss in Massachusetts has significantly dropped due to changes in insurance coverage. Last year, insurance companies in Massachusetts said they would stop covering the drugs like Wegovy and Ozempic when used specifically for weight loss. The state's Health Policy Commission now says about 112,000 people got their drugs for weight loss covered in the first quarter of 2026, and that is a 52% drop-off from the same time in 2025. That is when almost 300,000 insured residents were using them. Out to the Midwest, where a fighter jet from Texas crashed in Michigan yesterday. Air traffic control suggesting it might have hit a bird.
6: The F-16 flown by the Texas Air National Guard was on a training flight near Traverse City Thursday afternoon when something went wrong.
7: There was a report of a plane crash.
6: Grand Traverse County Sheriff Michael Shea says the pilot was the only person on board and did manage to eject before the crash.
7: He was transported to Munson Medical Center, where he was conscious and speaking with law enforcement.
6: Homes and businesses within a mile were evacuated, but no one was hurt. Jim Ryan, ABC News.
0: And at 10:50, looking at the movies this weekend, it looks like the writer and director of Weapons and Barbarian has his next big hit.
8: Hey, baby, I'm really sorry that we got disconnected earlier. Some things have happened, and I can't get a hold of police.
9: Zach Cregger's Resident Evil reboot is set to take the top spot at the domestic box office in its opening weekend, with projections possibly exceeding $50 million. The rated R survival horror is currently doing very well with the critics and audience on Rotten Tomatoes, with both scores over 90%. Practical Magic 2 is expected to slide to second after dethroning Spider-Man Brand New Day last weekend, and then Spider-Man should fall to third after it dethroned Star Wars Episode 7 The Force Awakens as the highest grossing movie all time at the domestic box office.
10: Big potato stuff.
9: Brian Antonelli, WBZ, Boston's News Radio.
0: 10:51, we've got plenty of delays out there. We'll go take a look at where they are coming up in 2 minutes.
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0: 10:53, traffic and weather together time.
15: Retailers of New England, all-wheel drive traffic on the 3s, still burning some gas on that expressway, Kevin.
16: Yeah, we are. We got delays here. If you're heading into town, northbound 93 here. Slowdowns continue. Granite Avenue up past Columbia Road, and after that, though, you're in much better shape. Southbound's gotten heavy from Mass Avenue, getting down to the gas tank, but then you're back up to speed after that. Route 3 southbound, you're hung up into that Derby Street lane drop, and northbound a little slow here at Derby Street. 495 northbound, we got a work crew after Route 44 here in that Middleborough stretch. They're taking out the left lane, leaves just that right lane to get by. You got traffic back about 2.5 miles on that. 2495, you're okay. Westbound on the Mass Pike, you've got your slowdowns coming out of Millbury soon after Route 146, getting out through that 290 interchange here in Auburn. Downtown Boston, 93, southbound okay on the lower deck, Zaca Bridge, but that levered down ramp's quite heavy now. Soon after 93, and right down to Sterile Drive. Sterile Drive, the river roads, airport tunnels are in good shape right now. Not too bad in the in and outbound Tobin Bridge. You got a little slowness up on 128-95 both directions through that Wakefield stretch and Reading. 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Kevin Brennan, WBZ's Traffic on the Threes.
0: It is 10:54, time for the four-day WBZ AccuWeather forecast. Here is Joe Lundberg.
17: A warm breeze this afternoon. It'll be delightful with plenty of sunshine and lowering humidity. We'll top off around 80, a little bit cooler on the Cape and the islands. Tonight, mainly clear, breezy, cooler, down to 55 in downtown Boston, but upper 40s for many interior suburbs. Partly sunny tomorrow, much cooler than recent days, the high 64 to 68. Sunday, cloudy, cool, with periods of rain for the afternoon and at night. Sunday's high 60 to 64. Plenty of clouds Monday with a cool breeze and maybe a shower, especially toward the Cape and the islands, the high 62 to 66. I'm AccuWeather meteorologist Joe Lundberg, WBZ, Boston's News Radio.
0: In Boston right now, it is 74 degrees at 10:55. And WBZ's Drew Mulholland is taking a closer look today at activism on stage.
18: Macklemore getting booted from the Ed Sheeran tour has made all the headlines for his Free Palestine comments, but he's far from the first.
19: We rain bomb down on children and call it collateral damage or self-defense, it's enough for you to give up on the world.
20: To bomb children and bomb a people out of their own country. Palestine deserves to be free. Israel deserves to be free from Netanyahu.
18: Two guys with big Boston fan bases right there. Dave Matthews, John Butler, Billie Eilish, Dua Lipa, Hozier, Roger Waters. Chad Stokes, Tom Morello, they've all been very vocal as well. Now, while these artists and their fan bases pretty much know, or at least should know, where these artists stand when they go to a show, the Macklemore argument has been made that this was not his tour. These are Ed Sheeran shows, so he should not have gone political, putting Ed in this tough position. No matter how you feel, it's an interesting thing, but there's always been protest and activism in music. Dina McLeod is curator of the Chimes of Freedom exhibit at the Box Center Wang Theater. Right now it's going on. And she just heard Ken Casey at Dropkick Murphys talk all about this.
1: Yeah, Dropkick Murphys have lost a lot of fans, but then they've picked up others. And he said, that's the way it is. It's not going to change what they do. Artists who have so much integrity, they will stand up regardless of what the risk is to their pocketbook.
18: There will more than likely always be a shut up and sing crowd, and also these artists pushing back, screaming for what they believe is right from the stage. What about the monster? Drew Mulholland, WBZ, Boston's News Radio.
0: It is 10:57. Coming up in the news at 11 o'clock here on WBZ, we are hearing from the holdout juror in the Lindsey Clancy murder case and the latest, too, on gas prices. Stay with us.
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0: 74 degrees, plenty of sun in Boston right now. It is 11 o'clock. Good morning, I'm Nicole Davis. Happy Friday to you. Here is what's happening. There has been speculation and a lot of discussion over his methods in the jury room, but the holdout juror in the Lindsey Clancy mistrial is now telling his side of the story. Michael DeRonville releasing a statement through a rep saying he never actually had any doubts that Clancy knew, quote, exactly what she was doing and planned when it came to killing her children. DeRonville says he kept getting cut off during deliberations by the other jurors as he tried to bring up other theories. His lawyer, Edward Palczyk, announcing on social media today that DeRonville's been moved to an undisclosed secure location in northern New England. The judge in Clancy's case declaring a mistrial after 7 days of deliberations. Other jurors in the case say they spent days she's trying to convince DeRonville to find her not criminally responsible, at one point expressing concern to the judge that he was not properly following the law. Meantime, a federal judge says time is running out for Attorney General Todd Blanche to comply with court orders connected to the Epstein files.
2: The judge threatened contempt charges if Blanche doesn't comply. He stated in his opinion that Blanche and the Justice Department weren't following court orders over redactions in requested documentation that's related to the activities of the convicted late sex offender and his co-conspirator, Ghislaine Maxwell. He gave the DOJ until September the 24th to provide the records. I'm Mark Mayfield.
0: The war in the Middle East and other factors have thrown the rising cost of diesel into overdrive here in the United States. Latest data today from Gas Buddy has diesel on average at a nationwide price of $6.43 a gallon. Here in Massachusetts, AAA saying today it's slightly better at $6.32 a gallon. These price hikes are being felt across virtually the entire economy.
3: We spoke with one manager of a trucking company in South Dakota overnight. He told us that the cost to fill up his small fleet of trucks has gone from $3,000 a week before the Iran war now to almost $7,000 now. And we are seeing these costs go across the economy. Most goods, a majority of goods in the U.S. travel through trucking. And that is why we could see these prices translate into higher costs for food, clothes, and packages.
0: ABC's Elizabeth Schulze. Home heating prices also skyrocketing here in Massachusetts. For oil, those prices projected to ultimately go up about 30% this winter. And before we go take a look at traffic, Newton Mayor Mark Laredo now says the Newtonville commuter rail station will stay mostly open for full service during the upcoming reconstruction project, a big change from the original plan, which was to close down the station for more than 2.5 years. A move certainly that commuters were not happy about. They said it would add hours to their daily rides. Instead, now the MBTA says there will only be two shorter closures, one for 3 months next summer and 2 months in spring of 2029. The mayor says residents and business owners, commuters, officials all came together to work with the T and find a solution here. He says they created the best possible outcome for Newtonville. 11:03. It is time for the Subaru Retailers of New England all-wheel drive traffic on the threes. You know, Kev, it is a Friday, but it's the school year now. So what do you think about maybe seeing more delays out there in a little while?
16: Certainly later on this afternoon, Friday afternoon, traffic really kicks in about 12:30-ish, and then we'll start to see heavier delays. We're already seeing a good amount of company out there in a number of places. South of town, it's a work crew here on 495 northbound after Route 44. They're taking out the left lane, leaving just that right lane to get by. You got traffic back about 2 miles on that. Route 3 southbound, about a mile back up, getting into that Derby Street lane drop. Northbound Expressway on and off the brakes. Granite Avenue up past Columbia Road, and southbound's quite slow as well from Mass Avenue down to the gas tank. Now, downtown Boston, not too bad. 93 okay over the Zakin Bridge, either direction. That levered down ramp, that's full off of 93 and goes stays heavy right down to Sterile Drive. The River Road's and airport tunnels are okay. Out to the west, the Mass Pike westbound, now that's locked up here from Route 146 out past the 290 stretch here in Auburn. It's a couple miles stop and go traffic there. Backing up 290 westbound just a little bit here, trying to get to the Mass Pike. Kevin Brennan, WBZ's Traffic on the Threes.
0: And at 11:04 in Boston right now, let's go take a look at the forecast. I am seeing nothing out there right now but plenty of sun and just a few high clouds. Later on this afternoon, we're getting up to about 80 for the high today, mid-70s on the Cape and Islands. For tonight, mostly clear, low in the mid-50s in Boston, upper 40s inland. For tomorrow, sun and clouds, we have a high in the mid to upper 60s. That is really going to be the pick of the weekend if you do want to spend some time outside as we make our way into the fall, because on Sunday we've got some rain coming in starting in the afternoon and sticking around all night. A high on Sunday only in the low 60s. Monday, looking ahead, a few showers are possible, cool breeze, mostly cloudy, and a high near 60. In Bedford, it is 72 degrees right now. Taunton, you're at 74. North of Boston in Georgetown, 74 as well. In Boston at 11:05, partly cloudy and 75. Crumbling concrete closing off a street in Malden. Here's WBZ's James Rojas. costs.
4: Traffic is still flowing on the Florence Street Bridge, but below it, here on Dartmouth, fencing, yellow tape, and a digital sign tell pedestrians and drivers that they shall not pass. Access was closed off Wednesday night after concrete fell on the street and onto parked cars. Fernando's wife heard the whole thing.
5: She heard it. She woke her up. It was loud enough to wake her up. I'm sure it probably woke up the residents on this side of the building because it's right here on the street.
4: Eric and Nishto walk underneath the overpass all the time with their dog, Dora.
6: The sidewalks are bad enough for people with mobility needs, and now to have, you know, concrete falling off, that's wild.
7: You already have to look down while you're walking.
6: Yes.
7: You know, now you got to look up, too. So
4: detours have since been set up while city and state officials assess the damage. In Malden, James Rojas, WBZ, Boston's News Radio.
0: And we're watching developments this morning when it comes to safety on the MBTA. Governor Maura Healey last hour announcing that control over the transit system, safety management and equipment is being transferred back to the state after years of federal oversight. It's been about 4 years since the Federal Transit Administration started to do that supervision after major safety lapses and incidents. The FTA last week officially closing its review of the state's Department of Public Utilities. Governor Maura Healey says even though the T was in a, quote, dire state when she first took office, through significant investment in the system and work, she says today it's, quote, safer, more reliable, and more affordable for the riders who use it every day. Governor Maura Healey also wanting state lawmakers to ensure stronger AI protections are included in the upcoming economic development bill. In a new statement, she says the final legislation needs to have, quote, strong safety and transparency requirements for the most powerful AI models. She says that needs to include independent safety reviews and companies having to report serious safety incidents sooner than they have been. On Capitol Hill, though, the Senate appears to still be at odds when it comes to putting those guardrails in place for AI. They killed a push for a kill switch.
8: Senators scrambling to push through a law for a so-called kill switch.
9: We've got this risk out there that we know
8: to stop rogue AI in its tracks.
9: One of these models becoming the Terminator.
10: You compared this moment to the Terminator. Why isn't there more urgency to get something done?
9: I don't know.
8: But Republican Senator Rand Paul blocking
11: Congress
8: that bill.
11: Hastily, Congress risks killing innovation and setting this technology back decades.
8: Saying they need more time.
0: That is ABC's Elizabeth Schulze with that update. And at 11:08, it's time for Bloomberg Business. Sandra O'Day, nobody wants to see a shrinking hamburger, but I guess that's what we're dealing with now.
1: Yes, it really is. Those of us of a certain age may remember a famous TV commercial that asked, where's the beef? That question could be making a comeback as restaurants across the nation re-engineer their beef menus, experimenting with smaller portions, less expensive cuts of meat, and adding other ingredients. It's due to record high beef prices. A survey from the National Restaurant Association finds food costs are up for more than 80% of operators. Wall Street's indexes are generally moving lower, almost three times as many stocks down as up, but the Nasdaq is squeaking out a small gain here, 9 points higher. Dow losing 231, S&P down 8. Andrew O'Day, Bloomberg Business on WBZ, Boston's News Radio.
0: Where's the beef? All right, thanks, Andrew. 11:09, traffic and weather together just ahead at 11:13. After that, coming up in the news at 11:15, scientists are learning a bit more about the life of a prehistoric predator.
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5: Whether the player be a veteran or a rookie trying to make his club, Bruins head coach Marco Sturm wants one thing from his guys as training camp continues.
6: 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I want them just to go, right? 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
6: That was just the start of probably few more combinations. 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We're definitely maybe going to try it, maybe not, but why not? I think this is the time. That's why preseason is the time.
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4: 11:13, it's time for traffic and weather together. 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
7: All right, Nicole, watching some pretty big delays out to the west here on the Mass Pike. You're jammed up for about almost 5 miles now from just before Route 146 Millbury all the way out through the 290 stretch here in Auburn, getting reports of a crash after that 290 area. Once you get beyond that, though, you're back up to speed and looking pretty good all the way over to Route 84. And beyond. 290 westbound, a little slow, just getting to the pike. Not too heavy, but you're a little slow here. Downtown Worcester, you're moving okay in both directions on Route 290. Downtown Boston, the river roads, the airport tunnels, all in good shape. 93 looks good on the Zakin Bridge and through the O'Neill Tunnel. A levered down ramp, you got a good amount of company here from the lane drop getting down to Sturrow Drive. Up to the north, 128, 95 northbound, looking pretty good. A little sluggish here, Reading and Wakefield, and then 128 northbound, some slowdowns getting up to Lowell Street here in Peabody. Expressway northbound, still stop and go. Granite Avenue up past Columbia Road, and southbound's busy, Mass Ave down at the gas tank. 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Kevin Brennan, WBZ's Traffic on the Threes.
4: Okay, back to you in about 10 minutes, but we'll go see now what's going to happen weather-wise for the weekend. And kind of a mixed bag depending on where you are going to be and when. For the rest of the afternoon into tonight, it should stay nice and dry. Not too humid, but it's certainly feeling a bit on the muggy side. We've got a high near 80 today and a low tonight near 55 in Boston, upper 40s inland. Mostly clear, so we'll be seeing plenty of stars tonight if you're out camping for another late summer, early fall weekend. For tomorrow, times of sun and clouds, a high in the mid-60s. And then on Sunday, we've got some rain coming in the afternoon. Should stick around at times into Sunday night and even into Monday. Got a high near 60.
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4: 11:15 right now in Boston over at Logan Airport. It's a gusty afternoon shaping up from the north and west, gusting to about 25, 30 miles an hour. Mostly sunny, though, and it's 75 degrees. Good morning. I'm Nicole Davis, and here are the five things you need to know at 11:16. President Trump says he is at a crossroads with Iran, and he is weighing whether to, in his words, annihilate the regime. Nurses at Boston Medical Center have voted to authorize a 3-day strike if there's no progress made toward a new contract. The number of patients in Massachusetts whose GLP-1s were covered by insurance is down by half this year. This after big changes in insurance coverage. And singer Duncan Sheik of Barely Breathing fame back in the 90s has died. He was just 56 years old. People have been lining up at Logan Airport, but not to catch a flight. It's WBZ's Matt Shearer.
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9: So Massport is having a competition to find the next voice of the PA speakers at Logan Airport. It's called Voice of Logan. 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
9: That's Amy from Revere. I asked her to give me an example of what she might sound like making an announcement.
0: Your car is in the parking lot over there. You got to move it, buddy. You know what I'm saying?

0: Move your car. Where are you from? Where are you from? Gloucester?
1: I should mention that you don't have to have the accent to audition. 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
4: 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It is almost time to break out the sweaters, believe it or not. WBZ's Jim McKay went to the beach, and he talked with people soaking up the last rays of summer sun.
5: Here in Weymouth, over by Wessagusset Beach, people have already waved goodbye to all the good that summer brings.
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5: Junior goes to Weymouth High and is already missing some of the niceties of summer. His mom notes they're already back in the swing of things.
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5: There's only so many warm days we'll have left in 2026, so take the advice of Marcus here.
8: You know, you get the nice weather, take advantage, bring the family out here.
5: Lucky for him, he's got the day off. 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
5: We'll have a reality check tomorrow and Sunday as we fall back into the 60s. We've still got today. Just remember, this is the last weekend of summer. In Weymouth, Jim McKay, WBZ, Boston's News Radio.
4: And look, if in your mind summer is so far behind you at this point, you are all into fall. It is fair time out in Western Mass. The Big E opens up today in West Springfield.
9: The Eastern States Exposition is one of the largest state fairs in America. It's also the world's only multi-state fair. Did you know that? Governor Healy will be on hand. She'll help christen opening day. Animals, food, games, food, rides, and more food for the next 17 days. And don't forget about the live music. Headliners this year include Styx, Alice Cooper, The Beach Boys, Brad Paisley, and Roger Daltrey of The Who. The Big E runs through October 4th. Matt Phipps, WBZ, Boston's News Radio.
4: There's a little turtle on the Cape, and while it's not that big, it's got a lot of big conversation underway because, well, it's got two heads. The Cape Wildlife Center says the little hatchling, a terrapin, was brought there this week from a protected nesting site in Wellfleet. And they say the turtle is suffering from what's called bicephaly. This is a developmental condition. It's very rare. It happens when an embryo essentially doesn't fully split into twins. The center says it's only seen this two other times in turtles over the past 5 years. They say they're monitoring the turtle to learn more about its behavior, its appetite, and how the two heads and bodies will be working together. Meantime, it turns out the king of the dinosaurs has more in common with us humans than we previously thought.
10: Researchers at UCLA have published a study they say backs up the theory that T-Rex was actually a warm-blooded animal, not a sluggish reptile, as many believe. Using fossilized teeth, researcher Robert Eagle says...
11: And we're able to show that based on the thermal tolerance range of an organism, large organism with a body temperature of 36 degrees C.
10: 36 degrees C or Celsius, pretty close to humans at 97 degrees Fahrenheit. Sherry Preston, ABC News.
4: Already it's 11:20 and a Watertown festival is bringing culture to the stage.
12: The 5th annual South Asian American Theater Festival begins today, runs all weekend.
13: We bring various communities of South Asian origin together. We have 14 different plays in 9 different languages.
12: A very busy 3 days ahead, says spokesman Shobhik Chattopadhyay. All the plays, by the way, captioned in English. It is a true celebration of South Asian culture and togetherness, but people of all backgrounds, of course, are welcome.
13: You see lots of different cultures, lots of different traditions out there on the stage. And most importantly, it also does tell a lot about the immigration and the experience of immigrants in this country.
12: Thank you, Shovik. The South Asian American Theater Festival is hosted by the Boston-based nonprofit theater group Off Kendrick. Drew Mulholland, WBZ, Boston's News Radio.
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0: 11:23, traffic and weather together time. Subaru Retailers of New England, all-wheel drive traffic on the threes. Where are we holding up, Kevin?
1: Well, we're holding up in a couple places out there. Down on 495 northbound, you got a work crew taking out the left lane after Route 44 Middleboro. Just that right lane's getting by. You got about a 2.5 mile backup approaching that crew. Route 3 southbound, you got your brake lights right after Route 18 getting down to the Derby Street lane drop. Looking pretty good on 24 and 95. Northbound Expressway, slow getting by a crash here just before Adams Street. After that, you got more brake lights in the Ponset on ramp up past Columbia Road. Southbound now a slow go just after the O'Neill Tunnel. Stays busy down to the gas tank. Downtown Boston, the River Roads Airport tunnels in 93 are okay over the Zakim Bridge. That levered down ramp's quite heavy from the lane drop down to Sturro Drive. Inbound Tobin Bridge seeing some slowdowns as well after the Chelsea Curve. Now out to the west, Mass Pike westbound, you're okay from Boston, getting out through 495. And then you're hung up here before Route 146, Millbury, about 5.5 miles, getting out through the 290 stretch here in Auburn. 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Kevin Brennan, WBZ's Traffic on the Threes.
0: And let's go see the weekend forecast now. Four-day WBZ AccuWeather brought to us this time by John Sewer and Drain Cleaning.
2: A nice afternoon with plenty of sunshine. It'll be breezy at times with lower humidity, the high near 80. Tonight, mainly clear, breezy, and cooler. Low 55 in the city, upper 40s for some inland suburbs. Tomorrow, a mix of sun and clouds and much cooler, the high 64 to 68. Cloudy, cool Sunday. Expect rain in the afternoon and at night. Sunday's high 60 to 64. For Monday, mostly cloudy, a cool breeze, maybe a shower, especially toward the Cape and the islands. Monday's high 62 to 66. I'm AccuWeather meteorologist Joe Lundberg, WBZ, Boston's News Radio.
0: Plenty of sun in Boston right now. It is 76 degrees.
3: Seriously? The drain's clogged again? How many times do I have to tell you? Just call John Sewer and Drains. One call and it's handled.
4: John Sewer, we get the job done.
0: 11:25, New England business now. New Balance says another shoe company is starting to get a little bit too close for comfort. The Brighton-based footwear and apparel company says Decathlon's Kip Run brand shoes now have a K on them. And that K looks an awful lot like the N that's been on their shoes for decades. New Balance is now suing to end the alleged damage to its reputation, calling for a jury trial and damages. Manchester, New Hampshire residents are showing support for a downtown business that was targeted by hateful vandalism. Here's WBZ Sherry Small.
5: We love our community here. We're here to protect each other.
6: Brittany, like most Manchester residents, heard about the smashed windows that were found early Wednesday and the two spray-painted swastikas and the words white power at the Mocha Pot.
5: Rhetoric isn't accepted here in the city, and how fast it just blooms and spreads and how much support has come to the Mocha Pot owners.
7: Hundreds of phone calls, texts, emails, people coming in, everyone just showing their support. 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
6: Nick Carnes is a co-owner of the popular downtown coffee shop, and Nick has a message for whoever did this.
7: It's one guy is not going to ruin my day. 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
6: From downtown Manchester, Sherry Small, WBZ Boston's News Radio.
0: 11:27, coming up in about 3 minutes, topping our news at 11:30. More local nurses could soon be going on strike. And we'll tell you the story of how a house pet turned out to be a major scientific breakthrough.
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0: Blue skies, a few puffy clouds, and right now in Boston, we're up to 76 degrees on this Friday morning. It's 11:30. Good morning. I'm Nicole Davis. Here's what's happening. Here in Greater Boston, more nurses could soon be hitting the picket line. Here's WBZ's Jim McKay with the update.
23: Nurses at Boston Medical Center voting to authorize a three-day strike if necessary as they continue to work on a new three-year contract that addresses patient safety, low wages, and chronic understaffing. But it doesn't seem like the negotiations are progressing as they had hoped. The bargaining committee could soon decide a strike date if they feel they cannot reach a new deal. Before any strike takes place, the union has to notify hospital management 10 days ahead of time. Jim McKay, WBZ, Boston's News Radio.
0: Reports this morning show Iranian forces have taken down at least two of the Pentagon's unmanned aircraft operating in the Middle East. CBS News reports it's not exactly clear where the MQ-1s were taken down. Meantime, President Trump says he is not sure if he should, quote, annihilate the Iranian regime.
24: In an interview with Axios that was published Thursday, Trump reportedly said, "I have a big decision coming up. Do I want to go in and annihilate them or do I not?" He added, "It's a big decision. Anything could happen with me." Trump is planning to meet with the leaders from six Gulf countries next week on the sidelines of the UN General Assembly in New York and said he wants to use the meeting to hear directly from U.S. allies in the region. I'm Mark Mayfield.
0: 11:31. New legal blow for Pamela Smart as a judge in New Hampshire has refused to grant her a new trial. Her lawyers claiming the jury in her original trial was misled by prosecutors. Smart was sentenced to life in prison back in 1991 after plotting with her boyfriend and his friend to kill her husband, Greg. She was a high school teacher in Hampton at the time, her boyfriend a 15-year-old student at the time. He spent 25 years behind bars before he was released more than 10 years ago. Smart is still in prison out in New York State. It's small, it's fuzzy, has big eyes, and it's pretty cute. And it's apparently a kind of cat we've never seen before.
25: It's not a lion or a tiger, but it is a new kind of feline. Scientists have unveiled what they believe could be the first new living feline species in over a century. The Leopardus tilcayo is a small cat native to Bolivia's cloud forests. It weighs around 3 pounds, about the size of most kittens, and has a distinctive spotted pelt similar to a larger leopard. A man had been keeping it, but as it grew, realized he didn't have a house cat. He actually had something completely different. Sherry Preston, ABC News.
0: And at 11:32, when it comes to GLP-1s here in Massachusetts, new data shows that people are using them far less than they were this time last year, thanks to changes in insurance coverage. Last year, insurance companies here in Massachusetts said they would stop covering GLP-1s like Wegovy and Ozempic if they were being used solely to lose weight. Now, the state's Health Policy Commission says about 112,000 people got their GLP-1s covered in the first quarter of this year. That is a 52% drop-off from 2025. That's when almost 300,000 insured residents were using them. Coming up, an update possibly on the Red Line. Right now at 11:33, let's go see what the roads are doing in traffic and weather together. The Subaru Retailers of New England, all-wheel drive, traffic on the threes. Definitely seeing more volume out there, Kevin.
1: Yeah, we are. Number of places, too. Really slowing traffic down here. Westbound on the Mass Pike, you're jammed up from Route 146 Millbury, getting out through that 290 stretch here in Auburn. It's about four and a half miles. Stop-and-go traffic getting out through that area. You backed up on 290 westbound trying to get to the Mass Pike, too. Downtown Worcester, though, you're looking good along 290 in either direction. Up to the north, 128 northbound, slow down Centennial Drive, getting up past Lowell Street and Peabody. Got a nice ride on the southbound side here, 128-95 from Linfield all the way down to the Mass Pike. South of town, 495 northbound. Looks like they may be picking up that work crew after Route 44. Delays are easing out nicely. We had about a 2.5 mile backup there. Route 3 southbound hung up after Route 18, getting down to the Derby Street lane drop. And you got a good amount of company on the northbound side of Route 3, getting up past 228 and Derby Street. Northbound Expressway, quite heavy here. Furnace Brook Parkway up to a crash just before Adams Street. After that, slow up at Columbia Road again into the tunnel. And southbound's heavy coming out of the tunnel down to the gas tank. 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Kevin Brennan, WBZ's Traffic on the Threes.
0: It's 11:35, and as we take a look at the rest of the afternoon coming into the weekend, you are going to be seeing a pretty calm afternoon. You don't have to worry about any sort of weather issues as you make your way out of town or even just back home for a weekend at home to kind of get back into the swing of things. We right now are looking at temperatures in the 70s for most of us. I am starting to see a couple of higher 70s out there. We do have a high near 80 today. So we're going to keep an eye on that. And then for tonight, mostly clear, low near 55 in Boston, upper 40s if you're inland. For tomorrow, mix of sun and clouds and a high in the mid-60s. And then we have rain coming in on Sunday and a high near 60. 11:35 in Boston right now. It is partly cloudy and we're at 76 degrees at Logan Airport. There is a new effort underway to try to get the Red Line extended beyond Cambridge. Here's WBZ's James Rojas.
2: There's an effort on the local and state level to repeal a 1980 law that prohibits the MBTA from planning or building any new Red Line extension further into Arlington. A law many like Gianna don't understand.
3: Oh, you know how laws go. They just kind of make them for no reason.
2: She and others in the community say the town would benefit from an extension.
3: I think it would be great. I think people would use it. I live a mile from Alewife. If there were one more stop further down, I would absolutely be using it to go in and out of the city all the time.
10: I mean, I think it's great. Not clear what sort of unexpected consequences would come from it.
14: I would like it. I think it would bring more opportunity to the city.
2: Legislation has been filed by three state lawmakers to repeal the 1980 law. In Arlington, James Rojas, WBZ, Boston's News Radio.
0: Over to Washington now, where House lawmakers are leaving right now to start their fall recess. They were supposed to be working today, but House Speaker Mike Johnson dismissed the House earlier this week, saying the body's work is done before the midterm elections. House Democrats say that's not true, as this now means key votes on AI safeguards and the Jeffrey Epstein files and other hot-button issues will not be taking place. Here's House Minority Whip, Massachusetts Congresswoman Catherine Clark.
17: We've seen this before when they are pressed on issues, whether it's Epstein or a fundamental safety issue around AI, the answer is to retreat and not take it on. So yes, we will be pushing for this answer that we need. It is not partisan.
0: This also means a vote that was required to happen this week over Republican Thomas Massie's impeachment articles for Defense Secretary Pete Hegseth has also been stalled. And SpaceX says it is putting off the takeoff date of its Starship.
4: The Starship Flight 14 is slipping nearly a week to September 28th. Posting online, SpaceX didn't give a reason for the delay, but said the new launch date still needs approval from regulators. The plan is to launch from Texas and, for the first time, reach orbit with Starship and deploy Starlink satellites. The flight will be Starship's longest at 10 hours, ending in a splashdown in the Pacific off the coast of Chile. I'm Rory O'Neill.
0: And at 11:38, it's time for Bloomberg Business. Andrew O'Day, our factories are getting quieter.
5: Yes, indeed. U.S. factory output unexpectedly declined last month. That is the first time we have seen that happen so far this year. It says production of business equipment cooled and manufacturers faced higher costs for energy and raw materials. Many economists were thinking that business equipment demand wouldn't continue to stay strong. After some big gains yesterday, stocks are wavering today with oil prices moving higher yet again. Right now, oil futures gaining about 0.5% to $102.5 a barrel. And the Dow is down 208 points, NASDAQ down 26, S&P 500 down 12. Almost three times as many stocks are falling as rising so far today. Andrew O'Day, Bloomberg Business on WBZ, Boston's News Radio.
0: 11:39, traffic and weather together coming up in the news at 11:43. After that, just ahead in the news at 11:45, a 90s singer-songwriter who made it big has died.
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11: It's a question he's been asked a lot in the last 6 months, and Jason Tatum has always been a bit cagey when he answered about his relationship with now former teammate Jaylen Brown.
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12: What we were able to accomplish together in 9 years. 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The success that we've had as just two young kids growing up in this league, you know, really just pushing each other. You know, unfortunately, the business of basketball is always going to play a part.
11: Chris Vama, WBZ, Boston's News Radio.
0: It's 11:43, and it's time for traffic and weather together. The Subaru Retailers of New England all-wheel drive traffic on the threes. And Kevin, this round you're brought to us by Ahern Equipment.
1: All right, Nicole, watching some pretty big delays here on the expressway in both directions. First off, northbound hung up here off the 93 Route 3 merge Braintree. Getting up to a crash here just before Adams Street. After that, you got more slowdowns. Actually, after that, your slowdowns start again getting into the O'Neill Tunnel. Now, the southbound expressway, that's a slow crawl coming out of the O'Neill Tunnel and stays busy all the way down to the East Milton Square stretch and most of the way down into that Braintree split. Now, Route 3 southbound, brake lights after Route 18 to the Derby Street lane drop. Northbound slowdowns up through 228 and Derby Street. 495 northbound, we've been dealing with a left lane work crew after Route 44. Here in that Middleborough stretch, looks like delays eased out a little bit, but now they're coming back, so tack on a couple extra minutes to get through that. Couple extra minutes needed as well here. Westbound on the Mass Pike, you're locked up from Route 146 Millbury, getting out through Route 290. About 4 miles of stop and go traffic here, and that's backing up 290 westbound, getting to the Mass Pike. 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Kevin Brennan, WBZ's Traffic on the Threes.
0: Okay, for the rest of the afternoon, we'll have mostly sunny conditions, nice and breezy out there, still a bit humid, but that cooler, drier air is making its way into the region over the next few hours. We have a high near 80, mid-70s if you're on the Cape and Islands today. Mostly clear tonight, low in the mid-50s in Boston, upper 40s inland. For the weekend, tomorrow is going to be the drier of the 2 days. Times of sun and clouds and a high in the mid-60s, and then on Sunday, rain in the afternoon and a high near 60.
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0: 11:45 in Boston right now. It is mostly sunny. We're at 76 degrees on this Friday. Coming into the lunchtime hour, we've got the full weekend forecast looking into next week. That is coming up in the news in just about 10 minutes. I'm Nicole Davis, and here are the five things you need to know. Governor Maura Healey is urging state lawmakers to make sure that AI safeguards get into an economic development bill that is in the works. The Newtonville commuter rail stop will be staying mostly open during construction. This is a change from earlier plans that the station would close for more than 2.5 years. We are hearing now from the lone holdout juror in the Lindsey Clancy trial. He explains his beliefs in a new statement after that case ended in a mistrial. And in Malden, a part of Dartmouth Street is still closed after falling concrete from the Florence Street Bridge left some vehicles damaged. Lowell is about to get busy and slightly chaotic, according to WBZ's Drew Mulholland.
13: The Lowell Kinetic Sculpture Race is tomorrow. Yep, some of the spectators bring cowbells. The family-friendly and free event features human-powered, handcrafted all-terrain machines battling to keep it together along the Merrimack River. And whether you want to watch these machines try and survive the mud pit or stay afloat in the Merrimack River, many don't, by the way, you will find it quite the scene altogether. Just ask Bianca Morrow. She helps put this great event together.
15: Yes, it's a race, yeah. Right? So there is a prize for winning it. There are people racing. There are teams. We definitely have a secret mission to expose people to STEM and the arts. Yeah. So what this thing really is think of it as an all-day festival where you get to see people make homemade machines out of repurposed materials that are engineered to race through a 10K course.
13: An amazing Saturday every year in Lowell. Thank you, Bianca. The Lowell Kinetic Sculpture Race is tomorrow. Drew Mulholland, WBZ, Boston's News Radio.
0: Meantime, at 11:47, police in Holbrook are trying to track down a hit-and-run driver who left a high school student injured.
3: He's just screaming, "Mom, I just got hit by a car. I just got hit by a car." It's like the worst call anybody could ever get.
16: It's a parent's worst nightmare. Heather McDonald got a call from her 15-year-old daughter Wednesday afternoon. Her daughter was walking home from the bus stop around 2:30 p.m. when she says a car coming down the road hit her, throwing her into a creek off the side of the road, then took off.
3: She looked down at her phone for a second and looked back up, and it was the headlight in the hood of the car.
16: The high school sophomore was rushed to the hospital. Her mom says she has a concussion and has to use crutches for a bit.
3: It's taken a toll on her. She's sore everywhere. She keeps replaying everything in her mind, and, you know, she just breaks down and cries, and she just can't believe that somebody hit her and drove off.
16: McDonald says her daughter believes the car is a black SUV or hatchback and was seen taking a right on North Shore Road.
0: That is WBZ TV's Amanda Callahan. Police say if you have any information here, you might have seen something. Maybe you live nearby and have surveillance video. You are asked to give them a call. In Michigan yesterday, a fighter jet from Texas crashed in the middle of a neighborhood. Air traffic control suggesting the jet might have struck a bird.
18: The F-16 flown by the Texas Air National Guard was on a training flight near Traverse City Thursday afternoon when something went wrong.
19: There was a report of a plane crash.
18: Grand Traverse County Sheriff Michael Shea says the pilot was the only person on board and did manage to eject before the crash.
19: He was transported to Munson Medical Center where he was conscious and speaking with law enforcement.
18: Homes and businesses within a mile were evacuated, but no one was hurt. Jim Ryan, ABC News.
0: At 11:49 over the weekend, it promises to be a soggy affair when the Steelers come to town, but fans don't seem to care. They're cautiously optimistic.
11: He, for one, is glad the Pats opened the season at home at a reasonable hour, because last week in primetime against Seattle,
20: I went to bed after they scored the first touchdown. I woke up and said, "What happened?"
11: A lot of fans felt exactly the same.
21: It was disappointing to see.
22: They have to play better. They have to pass better. I think if Drake May plays like he played last game, it could be trouble.
11: Difficulty? Let's talk schedule, they say. Pats kind of got hosed with just one home game in the first 4 weeks.
23: Yes, 100%, yeah.
11: Yeah,
23: totally.
11: And even though the forecast calls for fairly cruddy weather on Sunday,
24: I think they can beat Pittsburgh.
25: What's the stadium going to be like this?
24: Oh, it's going to be packed. It's definitely going to be packed.
25: People going bonkers?
24: Yeah, it has to be. It's a, you know, home opener.
11: Chris Palma, WBZ, Boston's News Radio.
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30: I am barely breathing.
0: Singer-songwriter Duncan Sheik has died. Pop music fans know him for this song, his debut single, Barely Breathing. The song earned him a Grammy nomination back in the 90s. It was all over the radio. Sheik later finding success on Broadway, winning 2 Tonys for composing the hit musical Spring Awakening. Duncan Sheik died of organ failure in a hospital in Manhattan. He was 56 years old. And the silver screen is coming back to Randolph. Months after Showcase Cinema shut down its Randolph location on Mazzeo Drive, another movie chain plans to move in. The Enterprise says that Regal plans to reopen the theater around the middle of next month after they get approval of several permits. Regal Randolph is expected to retain all 16 existing screens, more than 2,000 seats when it opens. This would be the 6th Regal location in Massachusetts. 11:51, traffic in 2 minutes, the weekend forecast after that.
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5: 11:53, let's get to it. Traffic and weather together. Subaru Retailers of New England, all-wheel drive, traffic on the threes. Kevin, where are we holding up?
6: Well, Nicole, we're holding up here south of town, that northbound expressway. Slowdowns coming out of the Braintree merger. In fact, just past Furnace Brook Parkway, a little slow getting up past East Milton Square. We had an earlier crash by Adams Street. That has been cleared away. Volume working its way up towards that Granite Ave area, so slowdowns again after Granite Avenue, up past the Neponset on-ramp, tap of the brakes here at Columbia Road, and then slow into the O'Neill Tunnel. Expressway southbound, that's got a good amount of volume, and you're slow coming out of the O'Neill Tunnel and basically under the speed limit all the way down to the Braintree Split. Route 3 southbound, brake lights after Route 18, getting down to Derby Street and the lane drop there. Northbound slowdowns coming up past 228 as well as Derby Street. Okay, we did clear that work crew, 495 northbound after Route 44 Middleborough. Those delays have all eased out. More slowdowns continue westbound on the Mass Pike. You're jammed up here from 146 Millbury out through Route 290. It's about a 4 mile backup there, and it's backing up things on 290 westbound, getting to the Pike here in Auburn. 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Kevin Brennan, WBZ's Traffic on the Threes.
5: Okay, 11:54, time for the four-day WBZ AccuWeather forecast. And this round is brought to us by Pella Windows and Doors of New England.
7: This afternoon will be mostly sunny and beautiful with a warm breeze and lowering humidity to high 80, mid-70s for the Cape and the islands. Tonight, mainly clear, breezy and cooler, low 55 in Boston, but upper 40s for many inland suburbs. Tomorrow, a mix of sun and clouds, noticeably cooler, high just 64 to 68. Sunday will be cloudy and cool. Expect periods of rain in the afternoon and at night. Sunday's high 60 to 64. Monday, mostly cloudy, a cool breeze, maybe a shower, especially toward the Cape and the islands, the high 62 to 66. I'm AccuWeather meteorologist Joe Lundberg, WBZ, Boston's News Radio.
5: 11:55 right now, 74 in Fitchburg. We're at 78 in Ipswich, 74 in Bridgewater. In Boston at 11:55, it is 75.
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5: And it is time at 11:55 for us to head to the Witch City, but we're not going to be talking about spooky stuff. Instead, we're talking history. A village there has stood for 100 years, and now it's trying to fend off the sea.
9: Before living history museums like Plymouth, Patuxent, or Sturbridge Village, there was this.
10: This was one of the first places, if not the first, in the U.S.
9: Pioneer Village in Salem was built about 100 years ago to show people what life was like in the city when it was founded in 1626. The houses here are authentic reproductions of what the original structures look like, but city consultant Margaret Wood says the sea has invaded.
10: And the site is flooding. The structures are fragile.
9: Climate change has caused a sea level rise, and in bad storms it can be dramatic. Mark repairs the houses here and says they're not in great shape.
11: I was removing a hook from the hearth one day and the whole mantle just fell off.
9: Got it.
11: I thought, oh, this is where I die.
9: The city's plan is to lift all of the structures with a crane and float them on a barge to Salem Willows, where they'll stay.
11: There's a want of learning about the past, and it's so immersive, and you're not just hearing about it in a classroom.
9: It'll cost about $4 million. Kyle Schaffel, WBZ, Boston's News Radio.
5: 11:57, just ahead in about 3 minutes in the news at noon. We, of course, are going to have the latest when it comes to the situation involving the Lindsey Clancy trial. We've got an update there. And also, too, some big developments when it comes to the MBTA and safety.
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3: Right now in Boston at high noon, it is 76 degrees. Good afternoon. I'm Nicole Davis, and here's what's happening. After years of federal safety oversight on the MBTA, the feds are now taking a step back. Governor Maura Healey saying control over the transit system safety equipment and management is now being transferred back to the state. The supervision of the T has been carried out by the Federal Transit Administration for about 4 years. It started after major safety lapses and incidents. Last week, the FTA officially closed its review of the Department of Public Utilities, saying the DPU has shown, quote, significant improvements in its abilities to oversee safety at the MBTA. Now, the governor says even though when she first took office, the system was in, quote, a dire state, she says through significant investment and work, it's safer, more reliable, and more affordable. Inspectors in Malden taking a closer look at a bridge after concrete crumbled under it. WBZ's James Rojas went over to see what happened.
4: Right below the Florence Street Bridge, some cars that had the misfortune of being parked here were hit by falling concrete that led to the closure of Dartmouth Street between Ramsdale Road and Garnett Street Wednesday night. Today, that has folks looking up next time they walk underneath an overpass.
5: You try not to think about that when you're like driving through a tunnel or something like that, but once in a while the concrete does fall.
6: I don't know, it's very unstable sometimes. I just feel like I kind of set that feeling aside and just walk the fastest that I can and just get over that fear.
4: No injuries were reported. City and state officials are now assessing the damage. In the meantime, detour signs are directing pedestrians and drivers away from the roadway. In Malden, James Rojas, WBZ, Boston's News Radio.
3: 1201, the latest now in the Lindsay Clancy case. After much speculation and discussion online and otherwise, the holdout juror in the mistrial is telling his side of the story. He is doing so through a rep. In a statement, Michael DeRonville says he never actually had any doubts that Clancy knew, quote, exactly what she was doing and planned when it came to the killings of her children. He says that he, during deliberation, was cut off by the other jurors as he tried to bring up other theories. DeRonville's lawyer, Edward Paltzik, also announcing in a separate statement that DeRonville has been moved to a, quote, undisclosed secure location in northern New England for his safety. The judge in the Clancy case declaring a mistrial after 7 days of deliberations. Other jurors in the case say they spent days trying to convince DeRonville to find Clancy not criminally responsible, at one point expressing concern to the judge that DeRonville was not properly following the law. Meantime, a federal judge says Attorney General Todd Blanche is running out of time to comply with court orders that are connected to the Epstein files.
7: The judge threatened contempt charges if Blanche doesn't comply. He stated in his opinion that Blanche and the Justice Department weren't following court orders over redactions in requested documentation that's related to the activities of the convicted late sex offender and his co-conspirator, Ghislaine Maxwell. He gave the DOJ until September the 24th to provide the records. I'm Mark Mayfield.
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3: There we go. At 12:03, the Subaru retailers of New England, all-wheel drive, traffic on the threes. Already, Kevin, it's noon. What's going on?
8: Well, we got our delays out on the Mass Pike. If you're heading westbound on the Pike, you got a nice ride here from Boston all the way out through 495 Grafton area, and then you're jammed up heavily here from Route 146 Millbury, 4 miles, getting out through that 290 interchange in Auburn. Not uncommon for a Friday afternoon. 290 westbound slowdowns here, trying to get to the Mass Pike. Downtown Boston, 290 westbound. You hung up just a little bit here. Belmont Ave, Route 9 area. So watch out for that. Downtown Boston, okay, really not too bad. River Roads, airport tunnels are in pretty decent shape. Tobin Bridge, in and outbound, okay. But we've got some delays here on Route 1 southbound. Jammed up out of Saugus, Main Street, all the way down to a reported disabled vehicle here at Lynn Street in Malden. Watch out for that. Beyond it, you're looking good down to the Tobin Bridge. Northbound, Expressway. You can make it up to Granite Avenue, on and off the brakes from there, up past Columbia Road and into the O'Neill Tunnel again. Southbound's a slow go coming out of the tunnel, and that stays busy most of the way down to the Braintree Split. I'm Kevin Brennan, WBZ's Traffic on the Threes.
3: Lots of sun out there right now. We've got temperatures in the 70s. I am seeing a couple of 80s popping up, and we do have a high here in the forecast of 80 today. Lots of sun and a few clouds. Breezy as we get into the late afternoon. And then for tonight, stays mostly clear with a low near 55 in Boston, upper 40s inland. Tomorrow, we have a mix of sun and clouds feeling a bit more like fall. We have a high only in the mid-60s. And then on Sunday, cooler still with a high in the low 60s. It's also going to be rainy throughout the afternoon and into Sunday night. 76 degrees in Brockton at this point, 75 as we make our way into North Reading, 75 as well in Wayland and in Boston at 1205. It is partly cloudy at Logan Airport, and 76. Well, your voice could soon be the one that everybody hears when they're walking around Logan Airport, waiting in line for food, or just trying to get on the plane. WBZ's Matt Shearer was there yesterday as people lined up at Terminal A to give it a shot.
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10: Voice of Logan is exactly what it sounds like. 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Might as well tell you about it. 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
11: Originally from Medford, Massachusetts.
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11: Exactly.
10: This guy auditioned too.
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3: By the way, be sure to go head to our Instagram and our TikTok feeds. Matt's got all kinds of adventures up there. You can find us on both of those on WBZ News Radio. Now, when it comes to the T, by the way, Newton Mayor Mark Laredo now says the Newtonville commuter rail station is going to mostly stay open during the upcoming reconstruction project. We recently told you that was not the original plan, as the T had planned to shut it down totally for more than 2.5 years. Commuters were upset. They said that would add hours to their daily commutes. Now the MBTA says there will only be two shorter closures, 3 months next summer and 2 months in spring of 2029. Police in Manchester, New Hampshire today are out with photos of a person of interest connected to vandalism at a popular coffee shop. WBZ's Sherry Small stopped by.
15: This is a 8-month-old space. We built it to be based on a meeting ground and a networking hub.
16: Co-owner of the Mocha Pot, Nick Carnes, says he found three windows smashed at his downtown Manchester coffee shop early Wednesday, along with two spray-painted swastikas and the spray-painted message, White Power. Nick says he quickly painted over the offensive graffiti and taped up the windows.
15: I got plenty of paint. I can replace every window. It's along with business as usual.
16: Customers came out, he says, in full force.
15: I think that this was a message that was designed to spread hate and spread controversy. And we've had people from both sides of politics. We've had people from all forms of life come in and show their support for us.
16: From downtown Manchester, Sherry Small, WBZ, Boston's News Radio.
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17: Yes, indeed. Stocks and companies heavy in the AI push, including Alphabet and Meta, have pulled back from earlier gains today, following news from Sacramento, where California Governor Gavin Newsom signed an executive order to set up guardrails on AI, including possibly a so-called kill switch. It follows a failed U.S. Senate effort this week that would have required companies to create kill switches for their AI models. Most, although not all, AI companies in the U.S. are California headquartered. Wall Street's index is right now lower, Dow losing 212, NASDAQ down 34, S&P down 16. Andrew O'Day, Bloomberg Business on WBZ, Boston's News Radio.
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0: Today, his club will be in Tampa, fresh off a win after Trevor Story, who spent much of the season injured, moments after Contreras left, propel Boston to a much-needed win with one swing of the bat.
1: You're down in the dumps seeing that, you know, and then the old dugout erupts. We hadn't been doing much offensively for a few days, and to get a swing right there and feel like you steal a game, that was it was enormous.
0: Chris Fama, WBZ. Boston's News Radio.
2: 12:13, every 10 minutes, we're watching the roads. The Subaru Retailers of New England, all-wheel drive, traffic on the threes. 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
3: And this time we take it over to Malden right now. Route 1 southbound here, Nicole. We've got a disabled vehicle right at Lynn Street in Malden. That's backing traffic all the way up to Main Street in Saugus. So a tough ride here on Route 1 southbound Saugus, getting down past this situation here at Lynn Street in Malden. Beyond that, you're looking pretty good. Northbound's a pretty nice ride. Hung up just a bit at Lynn Street, and then you're looking pretty good up to the Linfield Tunnel. 93 northbound, a little slow at 95, getting up into that Woburn stretch. 128, 95 northbound. Seeing some brake lights coming up past the Mass Pike, and then after that, a good run all the way up towards Route 93. South of town, that southbound expressway, that's a slow roll here from Mass Avenue most of the way down to the Braintree split. Northbound's busy as well from Granite Avenue up towards Columbia Road, and you'll loosen up a little bit after the Yacht Club, and then heavy again into the O'Neill Tunnel. Route 3 southbound, that's a little heavier from Route 18 down to the Derby Street lane drop. You got a good amount of company northbound Route 53 up past Derby Street. Kevin Brennan, WBZ's Traffic on the Threes.
2: And at 12:14 for the rest of the afternoon, you'll have lots of sun out there, just a few stray clouds. Breezy, we've got temperatures in the mid to upper 70s, some 80s out there as well. And for tonight, we have clear skies, a couple of stray clouds, that's about it. Low in the mid 50s in Boston, upper 40s inland. Then for the weekend, tomorrow is looking good, sun and clouds, a high in the mid 60s, but rain comes in on Sunday.
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2: More details on that four-day forecast coming up in a matter of minutes here on WBZ. But right now at Logan Airport, it's partly cloudy and we're at 12:15. It's Friday. Good afternoon. I'm Nicole Davis. Here are the five things you need to know. Federal prosecutors now recommending probation and jail time for the two men who pled guilty over last year's explosion at Harvard Medical School. Nurses at Boston Medical Center vote to authorize a three-day strike if there's no progress towards a new contract. Holbrook police are looking for the driver in a hit-and-run crash that sent a 15-year-old to the hospital. And three Beacon Hill lawmakers are putting forth a proposal to build out the Red Line to Arlington. Nothing gold can stay, and that includes the summertime. As we begin to close the door on the summer of 2026, WBZ's Jim McKay went over to Wessagusset Beach in Weymouth.
5: For some of us who love the warm weather, it's always hard to say goodbye to the summer season.
6: To me, summer's not over until I have to put her winter jacket on.
5: Lauren telling me until she's got to layer up. As far as she's concerned, it's still summer. But as we start to head into late September, we've certainly had a good run thus far.
7: We were just saying that this is like the warmest season I've ever had.
5: Juan Air from Quincy saying she has the day off and is going to be enjoying it. Even though the temperature is starting to drop this weekend, she still thinks it's quite a beautiful time of year.
7: And it's just a beautiful time to just be around your loved ones.
5: Couldn't have said it better myself as we're heading into this last weekend of summer. So get out there and enjoy it. In Weymouth, Jim McKay, WBZ, Boston's News Radio.
2: And as summer makes its exit, so fall begins, and of course that means it's fair season. New England State Fair is ready to welcome you in West Springfield starting today.
8: The Eastern States Exposition is one of the largest state fairs in America. It's also the world's only multi-state fair. Did you know that? Governor Healey will be on hand. She'll help christen opening day. Animals, food, games, food, rides, and more food for the next 17 days. And don't forget about the live music. Headliners this year include Styx, Alice Cooper, The Beach Boys, Brad Paisley, and Roger Daltrey of The Who. The Big E runs through October 4th. Matt Phipps, WBZ, Boston's News Radio.
2: Over on Beacon Hill, Governor Maura Healey is asking state lawmakers to ensure that stronger AI protections are included in the economic development bill that right now is making its way through the Senate. She says that final legislation should have independent safety reviews and should also require companies to report serious

0: serious safety incidents sooner than they have been. However, on Capitol Hill, the Senate appears to still be at odds when it comes to guardrails in general and what they should include.
1: Senators scrambling to push through a law for a so-called kill switch.
2: We've got this risk out there that we know
1: is real. To stop rogue AI in its tracks.
2: One of these models becoming the Terminator.
3: You compared this moment to the Terminator. Why isn't there more urgency to get something done?
2: I don't know.
1: But Republican Senator Rand Paul blocking that bill.
4: Hastily, Congress risks killing innovation and setting this technology back decades.
1: Saying they need more time.
0: ABC's Elizabeth Schulze. Meantime, in Tennessee, a grandmother there is blaming police misuse of AI for jailing her for crimes she didn't commit. She's now filing a suit for $10 million in damages.
5: Angela Lipp says a facial recognition search identified her as a possible lead in a series of North Dakota bank thefts, despite never having been to the state. Her lawsuit alleges investigators failed to verify the match before obtaining an arrest warrant. Lipp spent about 6 months in custody before the charges were dropped. The former Fargo police chief later acknowledged what he called investigative errors and said the department had changed its policies on facial recognition. Dave Packer, ABC News.
0: Researchers out in California say some really old teeth are helping them rewrite the story of the T-Rex. The scientists at UCLA say they used fossilized teeth to take the temperature of sorts of the dinosaur. They did this by examining atoms in the tooth that form different patterns based on an animal's body temperature. Aradhana Tripathi is one of the researchers on the project. She says they discovered that T-Rex has a body temp of about 97 degrees, not too far off from us humans.
6: We had guesses about T-Rex's metabolism, mainly from bone and biomechanics, but we didn't have a certain temperature, and that's what makes this study so amazing.
0: And they say this now disproves earlier theories that the T-Rex was cold-blooded and a bit more sluggish. Speaking of animals, there's a turtle on the Cape that, of course, we've got plenty of those on the Cape. That's nothing new, but this one has a lot of people talking because it has not just one, but two heads. The Cape Wildlife Center says this is a situation that they call bicephaly. It's a rare developmental condition which happens when an embryo does not fully finish splitting into twins. So technically, you've got two turtles that were supposed to be twins, but now they're just in one body. This is a terrapin hatchling that was brought to the Cape Wildlife Center this week from a protected site in Wellfleet. The center says it is monitoring it to learn more about its behavior, appetite, and how the two heads and bodies will work together. And look, it would be great to know what your animals are talking about or thinking about. But even if you can't have that conversation, even just spending a few minutes with them can ease your mind. Here's WBZ's Drew Mulholland.
7: Scientists say teens who spend as little as 3 minutes petting miniature horses or donkeys, works wonders for their mental health. Experts see a noticeable decline in anxiety levels taking place, even after abbreviated sessions with the animals. And the kids say they feel a lot better after the encounter. Now, horses and donkeys have served as therapy animals for years. And if you don't have a horse or a donkey, studies have shown that, yeah, you know, dogs and cats can have similar effects. Gotta love the unconditional love. Drew Mulholland, WBZ, Boston's News Radio.
0: Yes, indeed. All right, 12:21. We've got traffic in 2 minutes.
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9: We just had some absolute craziness happen on the expressway, and guess who saw it all? Chris Sinek.
10: Oh, my goodness, Kevin. I've been doing traffic for 29 years, and I've never seen a police chase through backed-up traffic.
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0: 1223, traffic and weather together every 10 minutes, and we are watching it get a bit busier out there. The Subaru Retailers of New England, all-wheel drive, traffic on the threes. Kevin, any crashes out there or just backups?
9: Well, we're watching delays over here on Route 1 southbound. Now, we initially had reports of a disabled vehicle. Route 1 south here at Lynn Street in Malden. Not exactly sure why it's been there so long, but you got delays. Route 1 southbound all the way back to almost Main Street here in Saugus. If you come up on the scene, and you could do so safely, give me a call on the BZ phone for 617-701-1030. Let me know what you see here in that Malden stretch of Route 1 or elsewhere for that matter. Now, up to the north, 128, 95 southbound, a little busy coming out of Linfield, down past 93. Northbound, you got some brake lights here on 128, 95, getting up past the Mass Pike. Northbound Expressway, you got slowdowns right around Route 37, getting up to Furnace Brook Parkway. A little busy again, the Ponset on ramp up past Columbia Road, and then a little heavier into the tunnel. Southbound's a slow go coming out of the tunnel and stays under the speed limit all the way down to the Braintree split. Route 3 southbound a little busier coming off the expressway down to Union Street, and then more brake lights. Route 18 down to the Derby Street lane drop. Still got a tough ride out to the west on the Mass Pike here, jammed up here. Westbound Pike from 146 in Millbury, getting out through that 290 stretch in Auburn. It's about 4 miles of stop-and-go traffic. Kevin Brennan, WBZ's Traffic on the Threes.
0: 1224, it's time for the four-day WBZ AccuWeather forecast. And right now it's brought to us by Pella Windows and Doors of New England.
17: A warm breeze this afternoon. It'll be delightful with plenty of sunshine and lowering humidity. We'll top off around 80, a little bit cooler on the Cape and the islands. Tonight, mainly clear, breezy, cooler down to 55 in downtown Boston, but upper 40s for many interior suburbs. Partly sunny tomorrow, much cooler than recent days, the high 64 to 68. Sunday, cloudy, cool with periods of rain for the afternoon and at night. Sunday's high 60 to 64. Plenty of clouds Monday with a cool breeze and maybe a shower, especially toward the Cape and the islands, the high 62 to 66. I'm AccuWeather meteorologist Joe Lundberg, WBZ, Boston's News Radio.
0: At 1225 in Boston right now, where it's 78 degrees.
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0: 1225, it is time for New England business, and Marlboro-based BJ's Wholesale Club is posting a major gain connected to a settlement over credit card fees. The Worcester Business Journal reports BJ's reached a settlement with an unnamed company last week, but the timeline matches that of an antitrust settlement involving MasterCard and Visa. Overall, BJ's says it received a net gain of $240 million. The $5.6 billion overall settlement has been working its way through the court system since 2005. Amazon says it wants to roll out some new delivery drivers west of Boston, but we're not talking about vans. Here is WBZ-TV's Aaron Parsegian.
19: Amazon Prime drone delivery is no longer just a concept, already operating in a dozen metro areas, with plans to expand to several hundred by year end.
20: Westboro, Mass. Has been exactly that type of beacon of innovation that we're looking for.
19: For their next flights, Amazon has their sights set on their facility in Westboro in hopes of delivering 5-pound products or less to homes within a 7.5-mile radius.
20: Our drone is unique in that it does not disrupt what's happening on the ground.
19: Over the past few weeks, Amazon brass have been pitching local leaders on the program's safety and utility. Residents raising concerns about drone-filled skies, the potential noise, and their privacy.
21: Westboro's been a beautiful, old, you know, historic town, and I think that things are being pushed a little too forward in town more recently.
19: Julie Squires is a lifelong Westboro resident who says she'd rather the community fill a void if 30-minute deliveries are really necessary.
0: And the Amazon group locally is hosting a meet and greet for residents next week who have questions about the drones. 1227 coming up in the news at 1230. We're watching developing news. We'll get an update on two men who were charged in that explosion recently at Harvard Medical School. Stay with us.
2: 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This has become very popular for several reasons. Here's a few. 1 in 5 women say it's time to make a change in their finances. 53% say it's easier to talk with other women than men regarding their finances. And 1 in 3 women say they don't have the knowledge to be more involved with investing. So join us at our seminar on October 14th in Beverly at the Wiley Center at Endicott College from 6 to 8 p.m. And you can register at our website. 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
0: It's 12:30 in Boston right now. It is partly cloudy. We're at 76 degrees. 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Good afternoon. I'm Nicole Davis. Here's what's happening. Watching developing news, federal prosecutors are now not recommending jail time for two men charged in that explosion at Harvard Medical School. Crimson says Logan Patterson and Dominic Cardoza each pled guilty back in April to detonating a large firework inside the wooden locker at a research lab last November. The charge of conspiring to damage a building by means of fire and an explosive does carry a maximum sentence of 5 years in prison, but instead, prosecutors are recommending 3 years of probation, and that does include 6 months of house arrest. Prosecutors are saying that the circumstances of the offense and the defendant's personal histories don't merit jail time, but they say the need to deter similar conduct in the future is still there. Sentencing for the two is set for October 1st. 12:31, hundreds of thousands of Iranians rallying earlier today in Tehran and otherwise around Iran, pledging to defend the Ayatollah and the regime. This is the biggest demonstration like this we've seen since the start of the war in the Middle East. This comes as President Trump says he's not sure if he should, quote, annihilate that regime.
35: In an interview with Axios that was published Thursday, Trump reportedly said, "I have a big decision coming up. Do I want to go in and annihilate them or do I not?" He added, "It's a big decision. Anything could happen with me." Trump is planning to meet with the leaders from 6 Gulf countries next week on the sidelines of the UN General Assembly in New York and said he wants to use the meeting to hear directly from U.S. allies in the region. I'm Mark Mayfield.
0: House lawmakers are on their way home for a several-week break leading up to and past the midterms. They were supposed to be here today, but House Speaker Mike Johnson dismissed the House earlier this week, saying the body's work is done leading up to the elections. House Democrats say that is not the case, as this now means key votes will not be taken. Massachusetts Congresswoman Catherine Clark.
1: We've seen this before when they are pressed on issues, whether it's Epstein or a fundamental safety issue around AI, the answer is to retreat and not take it on. So yes, we will be pushing for this answer that we need. It is not partisan.
0: Votes on AI safeguards also paused, along with a vote that was required to happen this week over Republican Thomas Massie's impeachment articles against Defense Secretary Pete Hegseth. It is 12:33 coming up.
4: I think it would be great. I think people would use it.
0: We'll take a look and see if the red line should make its way further out toward Arlington. But first, it is time for the Subaru Retailers of New England. All-wheel drive traffic on the threes. Here's Kevin.
5: All right, Nicole, let's start it off with this southbound expressway. You got your slowdowns here. You can make it down to Mass Avenue, but after that, you're under the speed limit most of the way down to the Braintree split. If you're heading into town, coming up 93 northbound, lots of brake lights, Route 37, and getting up towards Furnace Brook Parkway, a little busy again to Ponset up past Columbia Road, and then heavier getting into the northbound tunnel. If you're taking Route 3 southbound, slowdowns off the expressway down to Union Street, and then your heavier Route 18 to the Derby Street lane drop. Northbound's got those slowdowns to 228 getting up past Derby Street. 2495 okay. Westbound on the Mass Pike. Got some exiting delays to Route 95 in Weston. And you got a pretty good run all the way out to Millbury with more brake lights. Route 146 getting out past 290 in Auburn. It's about 4 miles stop and go for you there. Route 1 southbound. We're going to clear that disabled that we had here by Lynn Street in Malden. Some residual delays coming down past that in Route 60. Northbound's got some slowdowns picking up here. Route 60 passing Lynn Street, and then some more reduced speeds after Walnut Street getting up into the Linfield Tunnel. 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Kevin Brennan, WBZ's Traffic on the Threes.
0: We've got temperatures in the 70s out there under a beautiful sunny sky, and we are looking at a pretty good day for the rest of the afternoon as we get into the weekend. Temperatures getting up to about 80 in some spots today. We've got a high more in the mid-70s range if you're on the Cape and Islands. For tonight, mostly clear, low in the mid-50s in Boston, upper 40s inland. And then Saturday, we have a mix of sun and clouds for tomorrow and high in the mid-60s. Sunday, though, we do have some rain coming in, and it's going to stick around into Sunday night, even a few showers lingering into Monday. Certainly cooler as well, kind of a raw day, high only in the low 60s. So right now, enjoy this warm weather, 78 degrees in Woburn. We're at 82 as we make our way into Randolph. West of Boston, 81 in Natick, and in Boston at 1235. It is partly cloudy and 78 degrees. Now, the concept of extending the MBTA's red line to Arlington has been making its way around local and state officials. There's a lot of discussions. Residents, though, appear to be getting on board, too.
6: There's a buzz in the air, as well as here inside Acetown Barbers, where co-owner Anthony Alves and his customer Logan would like to see an Arlington Red Line extension.
7: It's busy around here. People already travel to Alewife. It would cut down on the commute and the traffic, all the hustle and bustle around Arlington. Personally, for me, I would like it.
6: I think it would be super helpful for folks here to be able to get to their jobs in the city. Citing the growing population and traffic congestion, town members are working to repeal a 1980 law that prohibits the MBTA from extending the red line to Arlington. Right now, several state lawmakers representing the town have filed legislation to repeal that law. In Arlington, James Rojas, WBZ, Boston's News Radio.
0: It is 12:36, and other stories we're watching now. We frequently hear about stranded turtles and dolphins on the Cape, especially this time of year. But volunteers at the New England Coastal Wildlife Alliance say this is also the time of year when giant sunfish find themselves trapped in Cape Cod Bay as they try to head south. Eventually, they get dragged into the shallow waters of Wellfleet Harbor. Sometimes they strand and die, like the 900-pound sunfish they discovered a few days ago right by the Herring River. They say the carcass is being used by researchers around the world as they try to learn more about ocean sunfish. If you see a stranded sunfish, you're asked to give them a call. It's small, it's cute, it's fuzzy. And it's apparently a new kind of cat.
2: It's not a lion or a tiger, but it is a new kind of feline. Scientists have unveiled what they believe could be the first new living feline species in over a century. The Leopardus tilcayo is a small cat native to Bolivia's cloud forests. It weighs around 3 pounds, about the size of most kittens, and has a distinctive spotted pelt similar to a larger leopard. A man had been keeping it, but as it grew, realized he didn't have a house cat. He actually had something completely different. Sherry Preston, ABC News.
0: Okay, it's 12:38. It's time for Bloomberg Business. Sandra O'Day, you could call it a miss for Netflix.
8: Yes, we could. When was the last time you absolutely had to go onto Netflix to watch the hottest new show? If you're thinking it's been a while, you and some Wall Street analysts are on the same page. Stock in Netflix is falling about 5% right now, as Wells Fargo Securities slaps the first negative rating on Netflix stock in months, saying that the world's most popular streaming service right now lacks any of the big breakout hits needed to keep it growing. Growing right now are losses on Wall Street. Dow losing 220 points, NASDAQ down 46 following a higher start. S&P 500 right now losing 18. Oil futures are in mild retreat, though, losing almost 1% now to $101 a barrel. Andrew Rodin, Bloomberg Business on WBZ, Boston's News Radio.
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3: The focus for the Patriots on defense this week when the Steelers come to town is quarterback Aaron Rodgers, who despite decades on the gridiron, presents a different challenge this year than others. Defensive coordinator Zach Kaur.
19: He's a Hall of Famer. You know, they only have one game on tape with him and McCarthy back together since all the way back in Green Bay. So, do you know what you're going to get? No, probably not.
3: One player the Pats will need to slow down the former MVP is rookie Gabe Backus, who's learning on the job.
19: I saw growth, and that's what's most important. There was improvement. And we just got to live through the bumps and bruises and make sure it's not the same mistakes. But, you know, I thought he played hard, he played physical, he played fast. Just got to clean up some details and take.

0: And he can just, you know, we want this week to look better than last week.
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2: And at 12:43, every 10 minutes, especially on a day like today, we're going to need traffic and weather together as we make our way into the afternoon. The Subaru Retailers of New England, all-wheel drive, traffic on the threes. Although at this rate, Kevin, we've already got some issues.
3: Yeah, we certainly do. If you're coming down that southbound expressway, that's just a lot of volume here. Slowdowns right around Mass Avenue. Continues down to about the gas tank. You got a little running room after that, then more reduced speeds East Milton Square down to the Braintree Split. If you're heading on to Route 3 southbound, slowdowns off the expressway down to Union Street, and then you're heavy. Or just after Union Street here, getting down to a crash at Route 18. Got just the center lane getting by. So the left lane and the right lane are blocked. Just the center lane getting by. Beyond that, though, you're in pretty good shape. Watch out for slowdowns here coming up past 228 and Derby Street. You get on the northbound expressway. Just a little slow here getting up to about Furnacebrook Parkway. 93 North anyway. Quite busy here from Route 28 Randolph getting into the Braintree Split, and then slow on the expressway up past Furnacebrook Parkway. You're busy again from the Yacht Club up past Columbia Road, and then heavy into the O'Neill Tunnel. Out to the west, it's the Mass Pike. Mass Pike westbound. Watch out for exiting delays to 95 in Weston. Then you're back up to speed out through 495, and then more brake lights here. Route 146 in Millbury, 4 miles getting out through 290 in Auburn. 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Kevin Brennan, WBZ's Traffic on the Threes.
2: It's 12:44, and for the rest of the afternoon, the traffic is probably not going to be so great, but the weather is going to be just fine. Temperatures are going to be in the upper 70s, low 80s, and we have some mid-70s for the high on the Cape and Islands today. For tonight, mostly clear, lots of stars, nice breeze, a low in the mid-50s in Boston, upper 40s inland. You will notice cooler air tomorrow, times of sun and clouds, highs only in the mid-60s. Cooler still on Sunday. Rain coming in for the afternoon and a high near 60.
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2: It's 12:45 in Boston right now. It is partly cloudy, 76 degrees at Logan Airport, and we'll get more on that four-day forecast, more details into next week. That's all coming up in under 10 minutes. Right now, though, it's good to be with you. I'm Nicole Davis. It's 12:45, and here are the five things you need to know. Governor Maura Healey is urging state senators to make sure stronger AI regulations are included in the new economic development bill that's being crafted on Beacon Hill. Meantime, the governor also announcing the state is regaining control over the MBTA's safety equipment and management after years-long federal supervision. The lone holdout juror in the Lindsey Clancy murder trial is speaking out after weeks of silence, saying he didn't have any doubts about her responsibility for killing her three children. And in Malden, a portion of Dartmouth Street remains closed after concrete fell from the Florence Street Bridge. Sad news out of the entertainment world today. Pop music fans knew him as Duncan Sheik, the pop star, but he also was big on Broadway. This song in the 90s was certainly popular, Barely Breathing. It earned him a Grammy nomination. It was all over the radio. He later then won 2 Tony Awards for composing the hit musical Spring Awakening. Duncan Sheik passing away in a Manhattan hospital of organ failure. He was 56 years old. Meantime, at 12:46, a hit-and-run in Holbrook has left a high school student injured. Here's WBZ-TV's Amanda Callahan.
5: He's just screaming, "Mom, I just got hit by a car. I just got hit by a car." It's like the worst call anybody could ever get.
6: It's a parent's worst nightmare. Heather McDonald got a call from her 15-year-old daughter Wednesday afternoon. Her daughter was walking home from the bus stop around 2:30 p.m. when she says a car coming down the road hit her, throwing her into a creek off the side of the road, then took off.
5: She looked down at her phone for a second and looked back up, and it was the headlight in the hood of the car.
6: The high school sophomore was rushed to the hospital. Her mom says she has a concussion and has to use crutches for a bit.
5: It's taken a toll on her. She's sore everywhere. She keeps replaying everything in her mind. And, you know, she just breaks down and cries. And she just can't believe that somebody hit her and drove off.
6: McDonald says her daughter believes the car is a black SUV or hatchback and was seen taking a right on North Shore Road.
2: And if you have any information, or maybe you happen to live nearby and have surveillance video, police say they would like you to reach out. More nurses in Greater Boston could be on the picket line soon. WBZ's Jim McKay tells us why.
7: Nurses at Boston Medical Center voting to authorize a three-day strike if necessary as they continue to work on a new three-year contract that addresses patient safety, low wages, and chronic understaffing. But it doesn't seem like the negotiations are progressing as they had hoped. The bargaining committee could soon decide a strike date if they feel they cannot reach a new deal. Before any strike takes place, the union has to notify hospital management 10 days ahead of time. Jim McKay, WBZ, Boston's News Radio.
2: And new data shows the use of GLP-1 drugs for weight loss here in Massachusetts has dropped significantly after changes in insurance coverage. Last year, insurance companies here in Massachusetts said they were going to stop covering GLP-1s like Wegovy or Ozempic as they were being used solely to lose weight. Now the state's Health Policy Commission says an estimated 112,000 people got their drugs for weight loss covered in the first quarter of this year. But you do the math, that is a 52% drop off from that time in 2025. That is when almost 300,000 people who had insurance were using those drugs for weight loss. 1248, Costco hinting at the return of a fan favorite food court item, but they're keeping it under wraps for now.
8: The retailer said on social media that the item will return for a limited time, but has not revealed what it is. Fans have speculated that the returning item could be the churro or combo pizza. Costco removed churros from its food courts in 2024 in favor of chocolate chip cookies. The combo pizza was discontinued in 2020. The company said the returning item will be available only at U.S. food court locations. I'm Mark Mayfield.
2: It is 1249. Let's go to Salem now, where the sea is slowly eating up an historic village in Salem. WBZ's Heil Scheffel has that story.
9: Pioneer Village in Salem was built about 100 years ago as an authentic reproduction of the houses that the first European settlers here lived in. Now, in the city's 400th year, it's under threat.
10: And you can see it here from where we're walking. The site's actually, water's coming up higher than it used to because of climate change.
9: Margaret Wood is a consultant on the city's plan to move these old houses 2 miles north along the seashore to higher ground at Salem Willows. The water is slowly destroying the structures. Mark works on repairs here.
11: I've been here when it's been flooded up to the ankles. We'd had a hurricane.
9: The logistics are fascinating.
10: Pick them up, put them on a moving crane that will move them to the water's edge and put them onto a barge, and then they'll get barged over to the new location.
9: Margaret says historians agree with the plan, but they've had some pushback from residents that don't want to see the site change. Kyle Schaffel, WBZ, Boston's News Radio.
2: And at 12:50, it is time for some more football out there. The Steelers coming to town this weekend, despite the rain.
12: As far as how the season started and the Patriots lost to the Seahawks in Seattle.
13: They weren't that great. I think they can do better.
12: Tough grading curve, at least for these fans, who are fired up for the defending AFC champs to kick off its 2026 home slate this weekend against Pittsburgh.
14: Yeah, oh yeah, for sure. Everybody gets all excited.
15: It gets you riled up.
12: Good news is linebacker Robert Spillane and running back Travion Henderson were full participants in practice yesterday, though the availability of corner Carlton Davis, linebacker Draymond Jones, and lineman Ben Brown are still a question mark. And the weather? Could be dicey.
16: Don't worry about nothing. We're gonna do it. We're doing the snow and the rain and the sun everywhere.
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2: We'll take a look and see how that football forecast is looking after traffic coming up in 2 minutes.
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2: 12:53, it's time for traffic and weather together, and we do begin on the roads. The Subaru Retailers of New England, all-wheel drive, traffic on the threes, Kevin already jamming up south of Boston.
3: Yeah, most certainly is, and you got delays on that southbound expressway. Been there for a while. You got your brake lights here. Coming out of the O'Neill Tunnel, a slow roll down to the gas tank. You got a little running room, more slowdowns here from East Milton Square, getting down to the Braintree Split. 93 northbound, that's busy. From just after 2, or Route 28, Randolph, getting down to the Braintree Split, slow onto the expressway up through East Milton Square, and then you've got reduced speeds again up at Columbia Road, and heavier getting into the northbound tunnel. Now, Route 3 southbound, that's jammed here just after the expressway. That stays heavy all the way down to a crash at Route 18 here in Weymouth. I'm hearing that just the right lane is blocked now, so stay to the left to get around them. Once you do, you're looking pretty good. A little busy on the northbound side, 228 up past Derby Street. And again at 18, looking at all the flashing lights. 2495, you're okay. Getting out of the city up to the north, outbound Tobin Bridge, okay on Route 1 northbound. A little slow at Route 60 in Revere. After that, a little busy up into the Linfield Tunnel. 93 northbound, seeing more volume coming up through Medford, again at Route 95. 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Kevin Brennan, WBZ's Traffic on the Threes.
2: It's 12:54, time for the four-day WBZ AccuWeather forecast. 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Here's Joe Lundberg.
20: A nice afternoon with plenty of sunshine. It'll be breezy at times with lower humidity, the high near 80. Tonight, mainly clear, breezy, and cooler. Low 55 in the city, upper 40s for some inland suburbs. Tomorrow, a mix of sun and clouds and much cooler, the high 64 to 68. Cloudy, cool Sunday. Expect rain in the afternoon and at night. Sunday's high 60 to 64. For Monday, mostly cloudy, a cool breeze, maybe a shower, especially toward the Cape and the islands. Monday's high 62 to 66. I'm AccuWeather meteorologist Joe Lundberg, WBZ, Boston's News Radio.
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22: Macklemore getting booted from the Ed Sheeran tour has made all the headlines for his Free Palestine comments, but he's far from the first.
23: We rain bombs down on children and call it collateral damage or self-defense. It's enough for you to give up on the world.
24: 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Israel deserves to be free from Netanyahu.
22: Two guys with big Boston fan bases right there. Dave Matthews, John Butler, Billie Eilish, Dua Lipa, Hozier, Roger Waters, Chad Stokes, Tom Morello, they've all been very vocal as well. Now, while these artists and their fan bases pretty much know, or at least should know, where these artists stand when they go to a show, the Macklemore argument has been made that this was not his tour. These are Ed Sheeran shows, so he should not have gone political, putting Ed in this tough position. No matter how you feel, it's an interesting thing, but there's always been protest and activism in music. Dina McLeod is curator of the Chimes of Freedom exhibit at the Box Center Wang Theater. Right now it's going on. And she just heard Ken Casey of Dropkick Murphys talk all about
0: this.
1: Yeah, Dropkick Murphys have lost a lot of fans, but then they picked up others. And he said, that's the way it is. It's not going to change what they do. Artists who have so much integrity, they will stand up regardless of what the risk is to their pocketbook.
0: There will more than likely always be a shut up and sing crowd, and also these artists pushing back, screaming for what they believe is right from the stage. What about the monster? Drew Mahal and WBZ, Boston's News Radio.
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2: It's 1 o'clock in Boston right now. It is partly cloudy and 76 degrees. Good afternoon. I'm Nicole Davis. Here is what's happening. The men accused of setting off an explosion at Harvard Medical School last fall will likely avoid jail time. Here's WBZ's Jared Brosnan.
35: Logan Patterson and Dominic Cardoza pleaded guilty in April to conspiring to damage a building by means of fire and an explosive. Back in November, the two men detonated a large commercial-grade firework inside a locker on the fourth floor of one of Harvard Medical School's buildings, causing tens of thousands of dollars in damages. While they currently face a maximum sentence of 5 years in prison and a $250,000 fine, federal prosecutors say that's not necessary and instead are recommending 3 years of probation and over $28,000 in restitution for the damages. Sentencing is set for October 1st. Jared Brosnan, WBZ, Boston's News Radio.
2: Meantime, at 101, after weeks of speculation, speculation and discussion online and otherwise. The holdout juror in the Lindsey Clancy mistrial is now speaking out with his side of the story. In a statement through his rep, Michael DeRonville says he never had any doubts that Clancy knew, quote, exactly what she was doing and planned the deaths of her three children. His lawyer, Edward Paltzik, also announced on social media that DeRonville's been moved to an undisclosed secure location in northern New England for his safety. DeRonville was working with other jurors in the case, and the other jurors say they spent days trying to convince him to find her not criminally responsible. It was an 11-1 jury. At one point, the jury expressed concern to the judge that DeRonville was not properly following the law. Eventually, the case was declared a mistrial. That trial was, rather. 102, a federal judge now saying time is running out for Attorney General Todd Blanche for the Justice Department to comply with court orders connected to the Epstein files.
3: The judge threatened contempt charges if Blanche doesn't comply. He stated in his opinion that Blanche and the Justice Department weren't following court orders over redactions in requested documentation that's related to the activities of the convicted late sex offender and his co-conspirator, Ghislaine Maxwell. He gave the DOJ until September the 24th to provide the records. I'm Mark Mayfield.
2: And before we take a look at traffic over in Newton, good news there for commuters as Mayor Mark Laredo now says the commuter rail station in Newtonville will not be closing for that reconstruction project as planned. The MBTA had planned to close it down for more than 2.5 years. Commuters said that would add hours to their daily rides, and so now through a lot of work with advocates and business owners, residents, and the T, Mayor Laredo says they came up with a solution that will only lead to two shorter closures, 1 3 months next summer and 2 months in spring of 2029. It is 103. Traffic and weather together. We've got the Subaru Retailers of New England all-wheel drive traffic on the threes. Well, it's a Friday afternoon, Kev.
4: Yeah, it certainly is, and we're seeing a whole lot of people venturing out on the roadways. Route 3 ride down to the south, that's heavy. Right off the expressway, southbound Route 3, locked up off of 93, all the way down to a crash, taking out the right lane here at Route 18. Stay to the left to get around that. Northbound, a little sluggish here, coming up past that Derby Street area to Route 18. Looking good over on 24 and 95. That southbound expressway, that's just crawling now out of the O'Neill Tunnel. Slow most of the way down to the gas tank. A little busy again here down by East Milton Square, and that stays slow most of the way over to Route 28 now. Northbound 93, busy getting into that Braintree split. More slowdowns up past East Milton Square, and then again getting into the northbound Tip O'Neill Tunnel. Westbound on the Mass Pike, you got some slowdowns out at 95 in Weston, and then more brake lights here for about 3 miles getting out through that 290 stretch in Auburn. That's backing up 290 getting to the Mass Pike. Westbound 128-95, northbound's quite heavy from Route 9 Wellesley, getting up to a crash at the Mass Pike here in Weston. Kevin Brennan, WBZ's Traffic on the Threes.
2: Already back to you in 10 minutes for an update, but when we look ahead to the forecast for the weekend, I am seeing, at least for today, a lovely getaway day. If you are taking off, going to the mountains, maybe trying to get some really early leaf peeping in, maybe you're heading out west to the Big E. Of course, that's starting today. You want to get some fried dough. Should be really great weather for the rest of the day. We've got temperatures in the 70s. And for tonight, getting down to about 55 or so in Boston, upper 40s inland, mostly clear conditions. You'll have plenty of stars. For tomorrow, times of sun and clouds and a high in the mid-60s. Then on Sunday, that is when our next round of rain comes in. We'll be showing up right around lunchtime and sticking around throughout the day and getting into Sunday night. Even seeing some showers sticking around on Monday too. Sunday's high only 60, and we don't really warm up for a few days after that. 77 degrees in Auburn right now, though. We're at 78 in Peabody, 78 as well in Brockton. In Boston at 105, it is partly cloudy and 76. The state is back in the driver's seat when it comes to safety oversight over at the MBTA. 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
8: Back in 2022, the Federal Transit Administration launched a review of the MBTA's safety after several dangerous incidents like that Orange Line fire. They found the T's oversight was lacking the manpower and funding to keep the system safe. But now they're wrapping up that review, saying the DPU has done the work to fix their concerns. Interim Transportation Secretary and T General Manager Phil Eng says years of investment and work have paid off.
9: We are proud that we have continued to show and demonstrate for the public that we're improving, that we're delivering more reliable service. Most importantly, though, we're delivering safe service.
8: But he adds the job's not done. They'll keep overhauling tracks, signals, and trains going forward. Riders I spoke to say they've noticed the changes over time.
10: The Green Line, I think, overall has gotten more expedient.
11: There have certainly been less
1: interruptions to my daily commute.
8: From downtown, Kyle Bray, WBZ, Boston's News Radio.
2: Meantime, in Malden, crumbling concrete from a bridge has closed off a street there. WBZ's James Rojas went to go take a look.
10: Traffic is still flowing on the Florence Street Bridge, but below it, here on Dartmouth, fencing, yellow tape, and a digital sign tell pedestrians and drivers that they shall not pass. Access was closed off Wednesday night after concrete fell on the street and onto parked cars. Fernando's wife heard the whole thing.
11: She heard it. She woke her up. It was loud enough to wake her up. I'm sure it probably woke up the residents on this side of the building because it's right here on the street.
10: Eric and Nishta walk underneath the overpass all the time with their dog, Dora.
12: The sidewalks are bad enough for people with mobility needs, and now to have, you know, some concrete falling off, that's wild.
13: You already have to look down while you're walking.
12: Yes.
13: And now you got to look up, too. So
10: detours have since been set up while city and state officials assess the damage. In Malden, James Rojas, WBZ, Boston's News Radio.
2: It is 107. Before we take a look at Bloomberg Business, Governor Maura Healey today saying that state lawmakers on Beacon Hill need to make sure that stronger AI protections are included in the upcoming economic development bill. In a statement today, she says the final legislation needs to have strong safety and transparency requirements for the most powerful AI models. This includes independent safety reviews and also requiring companies to report serious safety incidents sooner. And on Capitol Hill, the Senate is still at odds when it comes to new guardrails for AI. Yesterday, a Senate committee killed a push for a kill switch. 108. More business news now. Time for Bloomberg Business. Andrew O'Day, are these the new Air Jordans? What's going on?
14: There is some hope. Yeah, Swiss sneaker maker On Holding is hoping French soccer superstar Kylian Mbappe can do for it what Michael Jordan did for Nike more than four decades ago. Turn it into a superstar company. Roger Federer-backed On has signed Mbappe, who at 27 is already the World Cup's all-time goal leader, to an endorsement deal which sources tell Bloomberg could last 10 years. Mbappe previously represented Nike, which along with Adidas and Puma are currently the big three of global soccer sneaker endorsements. Wall Street's index is right now lower. Dow losing 189, NASDAQ down 19, S&P 500 right now losing 13. Andrew O'Day, Bloomberg Business on WBZ, Boston's News Radio.
2: Thanks so much. 109, traffic and weather together. That's coming up in a matter of minutes here at 113. It's a Friday. You know it's going to get all jammed up out there. Kevin has his eyes on things. We'll take a look at the weekend forecast, and then we'll tell you how your voice could soon fill the halls of Logan Airport.
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2: And it's time to go check the roads, too, at 1:13. Subaru Retailers of New England, all-wheel drive, traffic on the threes. Route 3's been rough already, Kevin.
3: Yeah, it certainly is. And then you throw a crash in the mix here. That makes it even worse. Route 3 southbound, we got a crash at Route 18. They got the right lane blocked here in Weymouth. Stay to the left to get around it. Two left lanes are getting by it. And you got delays here just about back to Route 93 and off the expressway. 93 northbound, trying to get up into the city. Slow going, Route 37 up through the East Milton Square stretch, some pockets after that up past Granite Avenue into Ponset. A little slow again at Columbia Road and then heavier into the northbound Tip O'Neill Tunnel. Southbound expressway just crawling out of the O'Neill Tunnel most of the way down to the gas tank. A little busy again, Furnacebrook Parkway getting most of the way over to Route 24. 128, 95 northbound locked up. Route 9 Wellesley up to a crash at the Mass Pike. Southbound 128, 95 up to the north here, or actually, if you're heading northbound 128-95 after the crash Mass Pike, you're looking pretty good. Waltham all the way up into that Wakefield stretch. More volume picking up on 93 northbound, getting up through Medford, a little slow at 95, and then after that, more slowdowns into the lane drop after 125. 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Kevin Brennan, WBZ's Traffic on the Threes.
2: And at 1:15, you can always count on us for the forecast every 10 minutes as well. And we are looking at a pretty calm rest of your afternoon. I'm watching the radar right now. It's just taking a look at my temperatures. And I am really not seeing too much out there that you have to worry about. It is a little bit more of a humid day than we, I think, would like in some areas. But that drier air is coming in soon. So you will start to notice that change over the weekend. We have a high today just about 80, mid-70s on the Cape and Islands region. For tonight, mostly clear, 55 in Boston, upper 40s if you're inland. And then for tomorrow, sun and clouds, a high in the mid-60s. Not so great on Sunday, unfortunately. Our next round of significant rain coming in. That should start in the afternoon and continue through Sunday night.
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2: 75 degrees in Boston at Logan Airport right now. We'll have more on that forecast in 10 minutes for you. And of course, throughout the weekend, if you want updates, be sure to grab the iHeartRadio app for your phone. If you don't have it, it takes 2 or 3 minutes to download, and it's completely free. You can connect with us anytime, anywhere. I'm Nicole Davis, and here are the five things you need to know. Governor Maura Healey today saying safety oversight at the MBTA is officially back under state control after years of supervision by the feds. President Trump saying he's at a crossroads with Iran and weighing whether or not to, quote, annihilate the regime. Singer Duncan Sheik of Barely Breathing fame has died. He was 56 years old. Nurses at Boston Medical Center have authorized a 3-day strike, but only if there's no progress toward a new contract. People have been lining up at Logan Airport, but not to catch a flight. WBZ's Matt Shearer explains.
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6: So Massport is having a competition to find the next voice of the PA speakers at Logan Airport. It's called Voice of Logan. 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
7: If you get it, the best bragging rights ever.
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2: 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All right. By the way, you can see more of Matt on our TikTok and Instagram feeds. 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
10: The Eastern States Exposition is one of the largest state fairs in America. It's also the world's only multi-state fair. Did you know that? Governor Healey will be on hand. She'll help christen opening day. Animals, food, games, food, rides, and more food for the next 17 days. And don't forget about the live music. Headliners this year include Styx, Alice Cooper, The Beach Boys,

0: Boys Brad Paisley and Roger Daltrey of The Who. The Big E runs through October 4th. Matt Phipps, WBZ Boston's News Radio.
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2: Junior goes to Weymouth High and is already missing some of the niceties of summer. 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
2: There's only so many warm days we'll have left in 2026, so take the advice of Marcus here.
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2: We'll have a reality check tomorrow and Sunday as we fall back into the 60s. We've still got today. 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In Weymouth, Jim McKay, WBZ, Boston's News Radio.
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6: The 5th annual South Asian American Theater Festival begins today, runs all weekend.
7: We bring various communities of South Asian origin together. We have 14 different plays in 9 different languages.
6: A very busy 3 days ahead, says spokesman Shobhik Chattopadhyay. All the plays, by the way, captioned in English. It is a true celebration of South Asian culture and togetherness, but people of all backgrounds, of course, are welcome.
7: You see lots of different cultures, lots of different traditions out there on the stage. And most importantly, it also does tell a lot about the immigration and the experience of immigrants in this country.
6: Thank you, Shovik. The South Asian American Theater Festival is hosted by the Boston-based nonprofit theater group Off Kendrick. Drew Mulholland, WBZ, Boston's News Radio.
1: It's 120, and it turns out the king of the dinosaurs has more in common with us humans than we previously thought.
8: Researchers at UCLA have published a study they say backs up the theory that T-Rex was actually a warm-blooded animal, not a sluggish reptile, as many believe. Using fossilized teeth, researcher Robert Eagle says...
9: And we're able to show that based on the thermal tolerance range of an organism, large organism with... a body temperature of 36 degrees C.
8: 36 degrees C or Celsius, pretty close to humans at 97 degrees Fahrenheit. Sherry Preston, ABC News.
1: A tiny turtle has a lot of people talking today on the Cape and otherwise because it is not just your typical turtle baby. It is a turtle baby with two heads. This is a bicephaly situation, according to the Cape Wildlife Center. They say the terrapin hatchling is suffering from this rare developmental condition, which happens when, in the womb, an embryo doesn't fully split into twins. So this little hatchling turtle is going to be monitored, and they're going to keep an eye on its behavior, its appetite. They want to find out more about how the two heads and bodies work together here. This is pretty rare, as they say they've only seen this two other times over the past 5 years. 121, traffic coming up.
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1: 123, the Subaru Retailers of New England, all-wheel drive, traffic on the threes. 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
14: All right, we're going to start it up to the north this time. Outbound Tobin Bridge looking good over to the Chelsea side. Slow down, getting by Route 60 here in Revere. And then more reduced speeds getting up towards that Linfield Tunnel. 93 northbound, good amount of company here. Route 16, Medford, getting up past Roosevelt Circle. Slow again after Montvale Ave to 95. One more time, getting up to the lane drop after 125 Wilmington. 128, 95 northbound, busy from Route 9 here. Wellesley getting up to an earlier crash. Looks like it still may be there at the Mass Pike. After that, you're looking pretty good so far up through Waltham and Lexington. Southbound, you've got those exiting delays here in Burlington to Route 3 and the Middlesex Turnpike. And then you're quite busy from Route 2 in Lexington most of the way down to the Mass Pike. Southbound Expressway locked up out of the O'Neill Tunnel. And that stays busy down to the gas tank. You got more slowdowns down Furnacebrook Parkway over to Route 24. Northbound Expressway's getting heavier, filling in quickly from Braintree up past Neponset again into the tunnel. Route 3 southbound, lots of brake lights off the expressway down past Union Street. We're going to clear that crash we had at Route 18 in Weymouth, but more brake lights after 18 getting down to the Derby Street lane drop. 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
1: Thanks so much. It's 125, time for the four-day WBZ AccuWeather forecast. 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
15: This afternoon will be mostly sunny and beautiful with a warm breeze and lowering humidity to high 80, mid-70s for the Cape and the Islands. Tonight, mainly clear, breezy and cooler, low 55 in Boston, but upper 40s for many inland suburbs. Tomorrow, a mix of sun and clouds, noticeably cooler, high just 64 to 68. Sunday will be cloudy and cool. Expect periods of rain in the afternoon and at night. Sunday's high 60 to 64. Monday, mostly cloudy, a cool breeze, maybe a shower, especially toward the Cape and the Islands, the high 62 to 66. I'm AccuWeather meteorologist Joe Lundberg, WBZ, Boston's News Radio.
1: 125 in Marlborough, it's 74 degrees. We're at 79 right now in Dedham. Getting over north of Boston in Pelham, New Hampshire, you're at 75. In Boston at 125, it's 76.
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1: It's time for New England business, and it's a new dawn this weekend for an iconic New England outdoor retail chain. Maine's L.L. Bean is reinventing itself this weekend, reopening its $50 million flagship store in Freeport, just outside Portland. The home base has been shut down for a couple of years. The makeover is part of a company-wide effort trying to reignite sales and attract new customers, especially younger shoppers. The war in the Middle East and other factors are throwing the rising cost of diesel into overdrive this afternoon. Latest data from Gas Buddy has diesel at a nationwide average of $6.43 a gallon. For truckers here in Massachusetts, AAA says it's slightly better, but still not great, at $6.32. ABC's Elizabeth Schulze says these price hikes are being felt across the entire economy.
17: We spoke with one manager of a trucking company in South Dakota overnight. He told us that the cost to fill up his small fleet of trucks has gone from $3,000 a week before the Iran war now to almost $7,000 now. And we are seeing these costs go across the economy. Most goods, a majority of goods in the U.S. travel through trucking. And that is why we could see these prices translate into higher costs for food, clothes, and packages.
1: Home heating prices here in Massachusetts also skyrocketing. Those are projected to ultimately go up about 30% for this winter. 127 coming up in the news at 1:30. More Boston area nurses voting to authorize a strike.
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1: You, my friend, have made it to Friday afternoon. It's 1:30 as we look ahead to the weekend. We'll get that forecast for you in just about 3 minutes. I'm Nicole Davis. Good afternoon. Here's what's happening. Here in Greater Boston, more nurses could soon be on the picket lines. WBZ's Jim McKay tells us why.
29: Nurses at Boston Medical Center voting to authorize a three-day strike if necessary as they continue to work on a new three-year contract that addresses patient safety, low wages, and chronic understaffing. But it doesn't seem like the negotiations are progressing as they had hoped. The bargaining committee could soon decide a strike date if they feel they cannot reach a new deal. Before any strike takes place, the union has to notify hospital management 10 days ahead of time. Jim McKay, WBZ, Boston's News Radio.
1: It is 1:31, and federal prosecutors are not recommending jail time for the two men accused of setting off an explosion at Harvard Medical School.
30: Back on November 1st, Logan Patterson and Dominic Cardoza set off a large commercial-grade firework in a Harvard Medical School building. The two have already pled guilty to conspiring to damage a building by means of fire and an explosive, which carries a maximum sentence of 5 years in prison. However, federal prosecutors argue that 3 years of probation is a more suitable punishment, as the act wasn't premeditated and instead, quote, heavily misguided mischief. Prosecutors are also recommending the men pay over $28,000 in restitution instead of the maximum $250,000 fine. Their sentencing will take place on October 1st. Jared Brosnan, WBZ, Boston's News Radio.
1: And at 1:32, some new reports out today show Iranian forces have taken down at least two of the Pentagon's unmanned aircraft that have been operating in the Middle East during the war with Iran. CBS News reports it's not clear where the MQ-1s were taken down. These are aircraft that are often used for things like reconnaissance and surveillance, but they can, if needed, also carry Hellfire missiles. Now, the president also saying he's not sure if he should, quote, annihilate the Iranian regime.
31: In an interview with Axios that was published Thursday, Trump reportedly said, "I have a big decision coming up. Do I want to go in and annihilate them or do I not?" He added, "It's a big decision. Anything could happen with me." Trump is planning to meet with the leaders from six Gulf countries next week on the sidelines of the UN General Assembly in New York and said he wants to use the meeting to hear directly from U.S. allies in the region. I'm Mark Mayfield.
1: And also, when it comes to the Pamela Smart case, the New Hampshire judge has refused to grant her a new trial. Her lawyers have been claiming the jury in her original trial was misled by prosecutors. Smart was sentenced to life in prison back in 1991 after plotting with her 15-year-old boyfriend and his friend to kill her husband, Greg. At the time, she was a high school teacher in Hampton, New Hampshire. Smart remains in prison in New York State. Still to come.
0: I would absolutely be using it to go in and out of the city all the time.
1: Taking a look at the possibility of extending the red line beyond Alewife. But first, it's 1:33, so it's time for traffic and weather together every 10 minutes on the threes. The Subaru Retailers of New England, all-wheel drive, traffic on the threes. Where are we going now, Kevin?
14: Well, we're
1: going
14: to take it out to the west. I got a nice ride so far, westbound on the Mass Pike, getting through Newton Corner, Route 16, West Newton. Slowdown's getting by 95 here, Weston. And then you got a good ride all the way out to Route 146 in Millbury, where you're on the brakes again, getting out through 290 here in Auburn. It's about a four-mile backup, and it's got pressure on 290 westbound getting to the Mass Pike as well. Now, downtown Boston, the river roads are okay. You're starting to see some slowdowns both directions inside the Ted Williams Tunnel to and from Boston Logan. Sumner and Callahan are all right. That Lever connector next to the Zakim Bridge, that's pretty heavy in both directions. 93 south on the Zakim Bridge, okay. As soon as you get inside the O'Neill Tunnel, though, you're down to a crawl, stays heavy onto the southbound expressway, and that stays busy down to about the gas tank, and you're busy again from Furnacebrook Parkway all the way over to Route 24. Northbound expressway, that's filling in quickly, heavier now from Braintree up past Neponset, slow again into the tunnel. Route 3 southbound, good amount of company coming off the expressway down to Route 18, and then you tighten up heavier down to that Derby Street lane drop. 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Kevin Brennan, WBZ's Traffic on the Threes.
1: At 1:34, looking ahead to the weekend forecast, I'm not seeing any issues for the rest of the afternoon into the evening. The radar is all but clear. Just seeing a few clouds on the satellite, but again, no rain that we have to contend with at least for a couple of days. For tonight, mostly clear, low in the mid-50s in Boston, upper 40s if you're inland. And then for tomorrow, we've got a mix of sun and clouds. Not quite as humid out there, a high in the mid-60s. Then Sunday, we are keeping an eye on this storm system that's right now kind of squeaking its way through the Midwest over toward Minneapolis, Minnesota. They're getting pretty heavy rain right now. Madison and Milwaukee, Wisconsin, Cedar Rapids, Iowa. That will eventually make its way toward our neck of the woods for Sunday. And starting in the afternoon, you'll start to see some heavy rain. Those showers will continue into Sunday night. It'll be cooler too, more fall-like, a high in the low 60s. Right now, though, getting over toward our South Shore friends here, looking at 74 in Marshfield. North of Boston, 77 in Topsfield, and west of Boston in Acton, you're at 78. In Boston at Logan Airport right now, it is partly cloudy and up to 78. There are more efforts now to get the red line running beyond Alewife. Here's WBZ's James Rojas.
2: There's an effort on the local and state level to repeal a 1980 law that prohibits the MBTA from planning or building any new red line extension further into Arlington, a law many like Gianna don't understand.
3: Oh, you know how laws go. They just kind of make them for no reason.
2: She and others in the community say the town would benefit from an extension.
3: I think it would be great. I think people would use it. I live a mile from Alewife. If there were one more stop further down, I would absolutely be using it to go in and out of the city all the time.
4: I mean, I think it's great. Not clear what sort of unexpected consequences would come from it.
5: I would like it. I think it would bring more opportunity to the city.
2: Legislation has been filed by three state lawmakers to repeal the 1980 law. In Arlington, James Rojas, WBZ, Boston's News Radio.
1: SpaceX is now postponing the takeoff date of its Starship.
6: The Starship Flight 14 is slipping nearly a week to September 28th. Posting online, SpaceX didn't give a reason for the delay, but said the new launch date still needs approval from regulators. The plan is to launch from Texas and, for the first time, reach orbit with Starship and deploy Starlink satellites. The flight will be Starship's longest at 10 hours, ending in a splashdown in the Pacific off the coast of Chile. I'm Rory O'Neill.
1: And at 1:37, it is really cute. It's really fuzzy. It's small. You might think it's kind of a stuffed animal. But no, it's actually a brand new species that we've never really seen. Here's ABC's Sherry Preston.
7: It's not a lion or a tiger, but it is a new kind of feline. Scientists have unveiled what they believe could be the first new living feline species in over a century. The Leopardus tilcayo is a small cat native to Bolivia's cloud forests. It weighs around 3 pounds, about the size of most kittens, and has a distinctive spotted pelt similar to a larger leopard. A man had been keeping it, but as it grew, realized he didn't have a house cat. He actually had something completely different. Sherry Preston, ABC News.
1: Whoops, all right, 1:38, time for Bloomberg Business. Andrew O'Day, jet fuel prices are taking off once again, aren't they?
8: Yes, they are, Nicole. The price of jet fuel in parts of the U.S. climbing back near its most expensive level since the Iran war began. That means potential worries for travelers and also for airlines. Jet fuel production last week fell to the lowest level since early March. Supplies remain high for the moment, but are drawing closer to normal seasonal levels, which means prices may rise even further. The fuel price crisis earlier this year strained airlines so much that it claimed a permanent casualty, Spirit Airlines, which liquidated. Wall Street's index is right now lower, Dow losing 192, NASDAQ down 9, S&P 500 down 10. Andrew O'Day, Bloomberg Business on WBZ, Boston's News Radio.
1: 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And then coming up in the news at 1:45, pretty exciting competition. 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
10: It's the Pats kickoff at home this Sunday versus the Steelers. 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

0: just about wherever you go now, getting busy. If you're heading north out of the city, 93 northbound, slowdowns now starting right in that Somerville stretch up past Roosevelt Circle and most of the way up to Route 95. A little again up past 125 and into the lane drop. Route 1 northbound, brake lights now, Sergeant Street, Revere, and getting up past Route 60. And then you got your pockets of heavy slowdowns getting up into the Linfield Tunnel. 128, 95 northbound, that's busy from Route 9 Wellesley, getting up into that Waltham stretch, that volume now starting to fill in through Waltham and getting up in Lexington one more time up in that Woburn stretch. Southbound on 93, now you're okay here downtown on the lower deck, Zakim Bridge. As soon as you get in the O'Neill Tunnel, you're down to a crawl. That stays heavy getting by a center lane crash just outside the Tip O'Neill Tunnel here on the southbound expressway and stays heavy most of the way down to the gas tank. After that, a little busy again, East Milton Square, and we'll call it under the speed limit on over to Route 24. Northbound expressways locked up Braintree up past Neponset again getting into the tunnel. 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Kevin Brennan, WBZ's Traffic on the Threes.
1: It's 1:44 and in Boston right now. It is going to be a very nice afternoon. If you've got some errands to run before the weekend, maybe you are just getting in the car after maybe heading out of the office a couple hours early. I won't say anything, don't worry. Whatever you've got planned for the rest of the day, you should be in good shape. Temperatures are in the 70s. It's nice and warm. And we are dealing with a little bit of humid weather out there, but it is going to start to feel a bit drier throughout the weekend. Until it rains on Sunday. What can you do? For tonight, mostly clear, low in the mid-50s in Boston, upper 40s inland. For tomorrow, sun and clouds. Great day to be outside, a high in the mid-60s. Then on Sunday, as I mentioned, that rain is coming in. Starting in the afternoon, sticking around through the evening into Monday, and we have a high only 60.
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1: 78 degrees in Boston right now. Lots of sun out there at 1:45. Good afternoon. I'm Nicole Davis. Hope you're enjoying your Friday. Here are the five things you need to know. Governor Maura Healey is urging state lawmakers to make sure AI safeguards are put in an economic development bill that's in the works. The Newtonville commuter rail stop will stay open during an upcoming construction project. It's a change from earlier plans that would have closed the station for years. A lone holdout juror in the Lindsay Clancy mistrial speaking out, explaining his beliefs. And a portion of Dartmouth Street in Malden is still closed as falling concrete from the Florence Street Bridge damaged some vehicles. Boston City Councilors are now trying to patch up the safety net for kids who are at risk of homelessness. Here's WBZ's Madison Rogers.
3: Family homelessness is on the rise, but it's especially a critical problem here in Massachusetts.
4: A report from Boston College finds more than 1 in 10 public schoolers in the city have experienced homelessness. It points to serious, lasting negative impacts if they've had even one episode of housing instability. Councillor Ben Weber says BPS does have a program reaching out to families using liaisons, and it's helped thousands.
3: The problem that the BC study found was really twofold. One, we just don't have enough resources for the demand, and two, we have a problem identifying the people who need the help.
4: The hearing at City Hall bringing experts together to discuss how to make things better, coordinating more tightly, boosting outreach, and continuing to chip away at the underlying affordable housing crisis.
3: You know, I don't want to see that number go up.
4: Madison Rogers, WBZ, Boston's News Radio.
1: Members of fire departments from all over the Commonwealth are in Sutton today. They're there fine-tuning their technical rescue skills. WBZ's Emma Friedman is there with them.
5: High up in the treetops, firefighters are throwing, slingshotting, and launching ropes across the Purgatory Chasm with an 80-foot drop down to ground level below.
6: So teams will try to do the same exact scenario and see who does it the most efficient, works together as a team the best.
5: It's a change of pace with technical rescue teams doing this year's search and rescue simulation out here in Sutton. Crews from around the state have to save the hypothetical lost hiker, putting their rescue skills to the test. Rob Manson is on the board of the Massachusetts Association of Technical technical rescue specialists that put on the Tech Rescue Challenge.
6: They essentially compete with each other, but really what we're doing is knowledge sharing across the different groups. So one group can see what another does, learn from that, say, why did you do it this way? Why did you think about doing it this way? And they can all work together, and really it betters the whole program.
5: In Sutton, Emma Friedman, WBZ Boston's News Radio.
1: Out to Michigan, where a fighter jet crashed yesterday in a Michigan neighborhood, and air traffic control suggests it might have struck a bird.
7: The F-16 flown by the Texas Air National Guard was on a training flight near Traverse City Thursday afternoon when something went wrong.
8: There was a report of a plane crash.
7: Grand Traverse County Sheriff Michael Shea says the pilot was the only person on board and did manage to eject before the crash.
8: He was transported to Munson Medical Center, where he was conscious and speaking with law enforcement.
7: Homes and businesses within a mile were evacuated, but no one was hurt. Jim Ryan, ABC News.
1: At 1:48, it is getting ready, or we're getting ready for football this weekend. It's going to be a soggy affair when the Patriots host the Steelers, but fans say that's not going to stop them from going to enjoy the time at Gillette. Here's WBZ's Chris Fama.
9: He, for one, is glad the Pats opened the season at home at a reasonable hour, because last week in primetime against Seattle,
10: I went to bed after they scored the first touchdown. I woke up and said, what happened?
9: A lot of fans felt exactly the same.
11: It was disappointing to see.
12: They have to play better. 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I think if Drake May plays like he played last game, it could be trouble.
9: Difficulty? Let's talk schedule, they say. Pats kind of got hosed with just one home game in the first 4 weeks.
13: Yes, 100%, yeah.
9: Yeah,
13: totally.
9: And even though the forecast calls for fairly cruddy weather on Sunday,
14: I think they can beat Pittsburgh.
15: What's the stadium going to be like this?
14: Oh, it's going to be packed. It's definitely going to be packed.
15: People going bonkers?
14: Yeah, have to be. It's a, you know, home opener.
9: Chris Fama, WBZ. Boston's News Radio.
1: Just grab a poncho. All will be well. It's 1:50 and the silver screen is coming back to Randolph. Months after Showcase Cinemas shut down its location on Mazzeo Drive, another movie chain says it's taking it over. According to the Enterprise, Regal will reopen the theater around the middle of next month, pending the approval of permits. Regal Randolph is expected to keep all 16 existing screens open. There will be more than 2,000 seats. This would be number 6. Locations for Regal in Massachusetts. And in the entertainment world,
16: I am

0: You remember that song being on the radio quite a bit. Duncan Sheik's Barely Breathing, that song earning him a Grammy nomination. Now, he did fall off the charts eventually, but went on to find success on Broadway, winning 2 Tonys for composing the hit musical Spring Awakening. Duncan Sheik has died. He passed away of organ failure, according to his family, in a Manhattan hospital. He was 56 years old. It is 151. We'll have traffic coming up in just a couple of minutes, and then we'll have the weekend forecast. Be sure to stay with us. We'll be back in a moment.
1: 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I see it all too clear.
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0: 153, traffic and weather together every 10 minutes on the freeze. All weekend long, we're going to keep watching it too, but right now, as we get into the weekend, it's the Subaru Retailers of New England all-wheel drive traffic on the threes. All right, Kevin, here we go.
6: All right, here we go. It's getting in the downtown area, Sterile Drive. You're jammed up Mass Avenue all the way over to Lever Connector. Lever Connector's tied up both directions next to the Zakim Bridge. 93 southbound, now crawling on the lower deck, Zakim Bridge through the O'Neill Tunnel, onto the expressway and right down to the gas tank. You got some running room after that. A little busy again down at the split over to Route 24. Northbound expressways, heavy Braintree up past Neponset again, getting into the northbound tip O'Neill Tunnel. Route 3 southbound, a lot of company coming off the expressway down to Route 18. Then you tighten up heavily down to the Derby Street lane drop. Not too bad over on 24 or 95. Mass Pike westbound, you're going to get slowdowns approaching Route 95 heading into Weston. After that, more brake lights all the way out in Millbury, though. You're locked up here from 146. Getting out through 290 here in Auburn. Eastbound on the Pike, you're slow through the work zone before Fenway Park. They got the left lane blocked. You'll need to stay over to the right. Ted Williams Tunnel's quite heavy both directions to and from Boston Logan. 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
0: Many thanks. 154, time for the four-day WBZ AccuWeather Forecast. 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
7: A warm breeze this afternoon. It'll be delightful with plenty of sunshine and lowering humidity. We'll top off around 80, a little bit cooler on the Cape and the islands. Tonight, mainly clear, breezy, cooler, down to 55 in downtown Boston, but upper 40s for many interior suburbs. Partly sunny tomorrow, much cooler than recent days, the high 64 to 68. Sunday, cloudy, cool, with periods of rain for the afternoon and at night. Sunday's high 60 to 64. Plenty of clouds Monday with a cool breeze and maybe a shower, especially toward the Cape and the islands. The high 62 to 66. I'm AccuWeather meteorologist Joe Lundberg, WBZ, Boston's News Radio.
0: 72 in Lexington. We're at 76 in Melrose, 76 as well in Weymouth, and in Boston right now it is 78.
8: Boston Children's Hospital ranked the number one pediatric hospital by Newsweek and one of the top pediatric hospitals by U.S. News and World Report. Boston Children's, where the world comes for answers. BostonChildrens.org.
0: And it appears the writer and director of Weapons and Barbarian has his next big hit.
9: Hey, baby, I'm really sorry that we got disconnected earlier. Some things have happened, and I can't get a hold of police.
10: Zach Cregger's Resident Evil reboot is set to take the top spot at the domestic box office in its opening weekend, with projections possibly exceeding $50 million. The rated R survival horror is currently doing very well with the critics and audience on Rotten Tomatoes, with both scores over 90%. Practical Magic 2 is expected to slide to second after dethroning Spider-Man Brand New Day last weekend, and then Spider-Man should fall to third after it dethroned Star Wars Episode 7 The Force Awakens as the highest grossing movie all time at the domestic box office.
11: Big potato stuff.
10: Brian Antonelli, WBZ, Boston's News Radio.
0: And Lowell's about to get a little bit chaotic.
6: The Lowell Kinetic Sculpture Race is tomorrow. Yep, some of the spectators bring cowbells. The family-friendly and free event features human-powered, handcrafted all-terrain machines battling to keep it together along the Merrimack River. And whether you want to watch these machines try and survive the mud pit or stay afloat in the Merrimack River, many don't, by the way, you will find it quite the scene altogether. Just ask Bianca Morrow. She helps put this great event together.
12: Yes, it's a race, yeah. Right? So there is a prize for winning it. There are people racing. There are teams. We definitely have a secret mission to expose people to STEM and the arts. Yeah. So what this thing really is, think of it as an all-day festival where you get to see people make homemade machines out of repurposed materials that are engineered to race through a 10K course.
6: An amazing Saturday every year in Lowell. Thank you, Bianca. The Lowell Kinetic Sculpture Race is tomorrow. Drew Mulholland, WBZ, Boston's News Radio.
0: 157 coming up in the news at 2 with Ben Parker. The lone holdout juror in the Lindsey Clancy case breaks his silence.
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21: -78 degrees in Boston at 2 o'clock. Good afternoon. I'm Ben Parker. Here's what's happening later this month. There'll be a hearing in the Lindsay Clancy case, and eventually the district attorney will decide if Clancy should be retried for the killings of her three children. The last jury was hung and a mistrial was declared. Now, the sole holdout juror says he didn't have any doubts that she deliberately killed her children.
22: Michael Desmondville says he never doubted that Clancy intentionally killed her three children and believed prosecutors proved she planned the killings. He says fellow jurors misunderstood his efforts to discuss different theories during deliberations, making it seem like he questioned the evidence. Clancy admitted to killing her kids in 2023, but pleaded not guilty by reason of insanity. A mistrial was declared earlier this month. She returns to court September 29th, when prosecutors are expected to address whether they will seek a retrial. I'm Monica Nelson.
21: As the Lindsay Clancy saga plays out in court, Clancy's ex-husband and his new wife are taking their story to TV. Patrick Clancy and Dr. Rachel Dennis will appear on 60 Minutes on CBS this Sunday. Dennis standing up for her husband's character.
23: I don't understand how the story has been so twisted, but I would hope people know that Pat is, as I said before, the most selfless father and supportive partner.
21: Talking about his grief, Patrick Clancy telling 60 Minutes he talks to his children all the time and addresses the baseless conspiracy theories that flooded social media about him. Getting real when it comes to artificial intelligence, Governor Maura Healey's calling for the inclusion of strong AI safety and transparency protections in the Mass Wins Economic Development Bill that's currently being negotiated by the legislature. The governor says she supports requiring independent evaluations of the most powerful AI models and stronger requirements for companies to report serious safety incidents. Gas prices are up and away, and it's getting closer and closer to $4.50 a gallon. The national average, $4.47 a gallon, with prices higher and lower depending on where you go. ABC's Elizabeth Schulze tells us there are some ways that people can beat some of the sticker shock. One of the tips, using a wholesale retailer like Costco and getting some money back.
24: 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At the Costco, it was $5.57 a gallon. 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
21: AAA reports the average price in Massachusetts is $4.40 a gallon, but shop around. I paid less than $4 a gallon as recently as yesterday. Coming up on WBZ, hate to be the bearer of bad news, but this is the last weekend of summer. 2:03, traffic and weather together. The Subaru retailers of New England, all-wheel drive, traffic on the threes. What's happening on the roads, Gina?
25: Well, nothing great right now, Ben. We're really starting to heat things up right now, especially on the expressway southbound. We have Centerlane crash just coming out of the Tip O'Neill Tunnel. Always heavy this time of day. Anyway, so your lower deck, Sachem Bridge, into the tunnel, onto the expressway, down to this crash right outside the tunnel. And then after that, pretty much stop and go to Neponset and then East Milton to the split, northbound split up to Neponset, Mass Ave. And Storer Drive, not too bad, just a little slow through the Back Bay, the Ted and the Sumner back to the airport. Now, on that upper end of 128, 95 southbound, we have a disabled truck at Route 20 in Waltham. And then right after that, we have a crash at Route 30 in the Weston stretch. Turnpike westbound is going to slow you down at Newton Corner. A little bit of a delay getting by the barracks. And then a little slow going just about 146 to 290 in Auburn. Gina Tempesta, WBC's traffic on the 3s.
21: Now we've got the sunshine back today, and it's been a pretty pleasant day. Warming temperatures up to near 80 in some spots, Cape and Islands in the 70s. It'll be a little breeze around around, and the humidity's starting to fall as well. Mostly clear tonight. It's going to be a bit cool in the suburbs, especially as we fall back into the 40s, about 55 downtown. Noticeably cooler day tomorrow. There will be sun and a few clouds. Temperatures in the mid to upper 60s, and then by Sunday, we may have to deal with some rain in the afternoon and continuing into Sunday night. Those cool temperatures again, only in the low 60s. More clouds, a cool breeze, and perhaps a shower Monday in the low 60s. Right now, it is 74 degrees in Boston. The state is back in the driver's seat when it comes to safety oversight for the MBTA. WBC's Kyle Bray with details.
3: Back in 2022, the Federal Transit Administration launched a review of the MBTA's safety after several dangerous incidents like that Orange Line fire. They found the T's oversight was lacking the manpower and funding to keep the system safe. But now they're wrapping up that review, saying the DPU has done the work to fix their concerns. Interim Transportation Secretary and T General Manager Phil Eng says years of investment and work have paid off.
4: We are proud that we have continued to show and demonstrate for the public that we are improving, that we're delivering more reliable service. Most importantly, though, we're delivering safe service.
3: But he adds the job's not done. They'll keep overhauling tracks, signals, and trains going forward. Riders I spoke to say they've noticed the changes over time.
5: The Green Line, I think, overall has gotten more expedient.
7: There have certainly been less interruptions to my daily commute.
3: From downtown, Kyle Bray, WBZ, Boston's News Radio.
21: All good things must come to an end, and for summer, it's almost time to go. Yep, final weekend of summer, with fall starting Tuesday and cooler weather set to push in. WBZ's Jim McKay is taking the temperature of those hanging out at the beach.
8: For some of us who love the warm weather, it's always hard to say goodbye to the summer season.
9: To me, summer's not over until I have to put a wind jacket on.
8: Lauren telling me until she's got to layer up. As far as she's concerned, it's still summer. But as we start to head into late September, we've certainly had a good run thus far.
26: We were just saying that this is like the warmest season I've ever had.
8: Duane Air from Quincy saying she has the day off and is going to be enjoying it, even though the temperature is starting to drop this weekend. She still thinks it's quite a beautiful time of year.
26: And it's just a beautiful time to just be around your loved ones.
8: Couldn't have said it better myself as we're heading into this last weekend of summer. So get out there and enjoy it. In Weymouth, Jim McKay, WBZ, Boston's News Radio.
21: And by the way, if you want to squeeze every minute out of summer, astronomical fall begins 8.05 p.m. Tuesday night. Nothing better than a big bowl of New England clams. Thing is, some Pacific clams are squeezing into New England, specifically the Cape. An invasive species of clams are being confirmed to be in the coastal waters off Cape Cod. The Massachusetts Office of Coastal Zone Management says Manila clams were first found off Chatham in 2023 and now have spread to being all along the coast of the Cape. The clams are native to the Northwest Pacific Ocean region and are considered to be invasive due to how quickly they can reproduce. They can outcompete native shellfish for food and space and alter marine ecosystems when they form their dense colonies. 208, we head off to Wall Street. Andrew O'Day is at Bloomberg. That was a short win streak.
6: Yeah, one-day win streak. Yeah, it's still a chance, technically. We still have almost 2 hours to the closing bell, but it's not looking that great. More than twice as many stocks down as up. Right now, the Dow falling 161. NASDAQ down a more modest 6 points, S&P 500 down 9. The collective hum of the nation's factories got a little quieter last month. Surprising economists, the Fed Reserve today says U.S. factory output declined 0.3% in August, first reversal this year. Rather than continuing to spend heavily as forecast, U.S. businesses pulled back on large-scale purchases to help offset rising costs for energy, especially fuel. Non-factory production increased last month as U.S. electricity demand for data centers help power utility output. Dow losing 192. Andrew O'Day, Bloomberg Business on WBZ, Boston's News Radio.
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3: Coming off career highs in goals and points, Bruins forward Pavel Zacha is entering the final year of his contract with the team after the two sides couldn't come together on an extension in the offseason.
16: It's kind of out of my control a little bit, but I think I'm excited just to start the training camp and get after 4 months of just working out.
3: That was Zacha, who added he's still signed for this season, and there has been talks.
16: Before the summer, I didn't even think there would be talks. I thought I'm just going to play it out and see what happens in the season. So that's where my head's at, just to kind of work hard. You know, I'm going to get opportunity again to, you know, prove myself another season and

0: stop and go right down to almost Neponset now, and then East Milton to the split, northbound split up to Neponset, not bad, into the tunnel after that. The Ted and the Sumner back to the airport. Storrow Drive is just back to the Longfellow Bridge, so that's much better. Upper end of 128, we have a disabled truck southbound at Route 20 in Waltham, and then after that, we have a crash right near the Turnpike at Route 30 in Weston. Turnpike itself slow, 146 in Millbury to 290 in Auburn westbound, and about a mile if you're headed on the Cape at the Sagamore. 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Gina Tempesta, WBC's Traffic on the 3.
1: Man, we've hit 80 in a few spots this afternoon. Don't get used to that. We've still got a few more days of summer, but we're not going to feel those summer temperatures, at least not for a while. It's going to turn much cooler over the weekend. So as we go through the day, enjoy the sunshine near 80. Mostly clear tonight. It will dip down into the 40s in some of the coolest spots, 55 in Boston. And then tomorrow, we're not going to gain much in the temperature department. 64 to 68 ought to do it. Some sun, some clouds. And a cloudy day on Sunday. Should stay dry at least early. Temperatures low 60s with some rain getting in here in the afternoon and into Sunday night. And then maybe a couple showers left over Monday. Temperatures in the low 60s.
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1: Good afternoon. I'm Ben Parker. Here are the five things you need to know at 2:15. We're now hearing from the lone holdout juror in the Lindsay Clancy murder trial who says he had enough proof that says she knew exactly what she was doing. Governor Maura Healey says control over the MBTA's safety management is being transferred back now to the state after years of federal control. A New Hampshire judge has denied Pamela Smart's request for a new trial. And the Big E, New England's state fair, opens today in West Springfield. It's not a bridge over troubled waters, but it is a bridge with troubled concrete. In Malden, the bridge is being assessed for damage after crumbles came tumbling down. WBZ's James Rojas with more.
3: Right below the Florence Street Bridge, some cars that had the misfortune of being parked here were hit by falling concrete that led to the closure of Dartmouth Street between Ramsdale Road and Garnett Street Wednesday night. Today, that has folks looking up next time they walk underneath an overpass.
4: You try not to think about that when you're like driving through a tunnel or something like that, but once in a while the concrete does fall.
5: I don't know, it's very unstable sometimes. I just feel like I kind of set that feeling aside and just walk the fastest that I can and just get over that fear.
3: No injuries were reported. City and state officials are now assessing the damage. In the meantime, detour signs are directing pedestrians and drivers away from the roadway. In Malden, James Rojas, WBZ, Boston's News Radio.
1: Earlier this week, we told you about an inconvenience in Newtonville. Now, there's good news for commuter rail riders there. The commuter rail station, which was going to close during new station construction, will now stay open. The T says to the extent feasible during construction, subject to final funding and design coordination. Newton's mayor thanks everyone who helped to make this possible and calls the news a tremendous relief to our community because the original plan for the project called for the station to be fully closed for over 2.5 years. The T says the station would still require two shorter full closure periods, approximately 3 months starting next summer and about 2 months in the spring of 2029. Nobody was injured, but it was a scary scene after a fighter jet crashes in a northern Michigan neighborhood. Air traffic control communications suggest the plane might have struck a bird.
6: The F-16 flown by the Texas Air National Guard was on a training flight near Traverse City Thursday afternoon when something went wrong.
7: There was a report of a plane crash.
6: Grand Traverse County Sheriff Michael Shea says the pilot was the only person on board and did manage to eject before the crash.
7: He was transported to Munson Medical Center, where he was conscious and speaking with law enforcement.
6: Homes and businesses within a mile were evacuated, but no one was hurt. Jim Ryan, ABC News.
1: Amazon is ready to launch drone delivery in parts of central Massachusetts. Some residents, however, aren't quite ready for packages coming from the air.
8: Amazon Prime drone delivery is no longer just a concept, already operating in a dozen metro areas, with plans to expand to several hundred by year end.
9: Westboro, Mass. Has been exactly that type of beacon of innovation that we're looking for.
8: For their next flights, Amazon has their sights set on their facility in Westboro in hopes of delivering 5-pound products or less to homes within a 7.5-mile radius.
9: Our drone is unique in that it does not disrupt what's happening on the ground.
8: Over the past few weeks, Amazon

0: Brass have been pitching local leaders on the program's safety and utility. Residents raising concerns about drone-filled skies, the potential noise, and their privacy.
1: Westboro's been a beautiful, old, you know, historic town, and I think that things are being pushed a little too forward in town more recently.
0: Julie Squires is a lifelong Westboro resident who says she'd rather the community fill a void if 30-minute deliveries are really necessary.
2: 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Amazon is hosting a meet-and-greet next week at a local hotel. Former colleagues continue joining forces to find a cure for PKD. 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
4: PKD stands for polycystic kidney disease. And we both lost our mothers to this disease.
3: Her former colleague, Kathy Curran, started the Walk for PKD back in 2000. And now the two have raised over $36 million towards research efforts.
4: There's no cure for polycystic kidney disease, so we're joining forces and hoping to use our voices and all of our connections to try to raise awareness and get support for this, for the research toward finding a cure.
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4: It's very uplifting, even though some heartbreaking stories bring everyone together there. 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
3: Jared Brosnan, WBZ, Boston's News Radio.
2: It is September 18th. Not an ordinary day.
5: Taking me out of the ordinary. I want you laying me down.
2: Pop singer Alex Warren is 26 today. Mrs. Fields, cookie founder Debbie Fields, you can call her Mrs., is 70. Criminal Minds and Whose Line Is It Anyway? Aisha Tyler is 56. Jada Pinkett Smith is 55 today. One-time Tour de France champion who was stripped of his 7 titles for doping, Lance Armstrong, is 55. More than 2 dozen hits as a teen idol in the 50s and 60s and a beach party movie star to boot. And Frankie Avalon, 86 years old today. Ted Lasso, a.k.a. actor Jason Sudeikis, is 51 today. Modern Family actor Aidan Gallagher is 23. 2:21, traffic and weather together is up next.
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7: 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Chris Sinek.
8: 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I've been doing traffic for 29 years, and I've never seen a police chase through backed up traffic.
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2: 2:23, traffic and weather together. The Subaru Retailers of New England all-wheel drive traffic on the threes. Hey, look at that, Gina. We made it to the weekend, but after we get through today, of course.
14: Yeah, we've got to definitely get through this commute right now. It's not terrible, but it's still not great right now, Ben, including this crash inside the Tip O'Neill Tunnel in a tough spot right at Purchase Street. And, of course, you backed up onto the lower deck, Sagan Bridge, into the tunnel, onto the expressway, where it's still stop and go down to about Neponset and then East Milton to the split. Northbound's tough as well. From the split up to Neponset, now Mass Ave in Storrow Drive. All of a sudden back to Mass Ave, the Ted and the Sumner back to the airport, and really building that volume now. on 93 northbound, leaving the city right up to Roosevelt Circle. Not too bad at the Cloverleaf, but heating up on that upper end of 128 and 128 southbound now 35. Down to Lowell Street, we have a disabled truck at Route 20 in Waltham, and the crash being cleared at Route 30 in Weston, and still looking at about 5 miles of slow-moving volume anyway on the Turnpike westbound, about 146 in Millbury to 290 in Auburn. 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Gina Tempesta, WBC's Traffic on the Threes.
2: Checking the 4-day WBC AccuWeather forecast brought to us by Parkway Honda and Toyota of Boston. Here's Joe.
15: A nice afternoon with plenty of sunshine. It'll be breezy at times with lower humidity, the high near 80. Tonight, mainly clear, breezy, and cooler. Low 55 in the city, upper 40s for some inland suburbs. Tomorrow, a mix of sun and clouds and much cooler, the high 64 to 68. Cloudy, cool Sunday. Expect rain in the afternoon and at night. Sunday's high 60 to 64. For Monday, mostly cloudy, a cool breeze, maybe a shower, especially toward the Cape and the islands. Monday's high 62 to 66. I'm AccuWeather meteorologist Joe Lundberg, WBZ, Boston's News Radio.
2: We are at 75 right now in Falmouth. Leominster's at 77. It is 80 in Taunton, 80 over in New Bedford, and 78 degrees in Boston.
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2: 225 as we check New England business, brought to you by Cambridge Savings Bank. New Balance says another shoe company is starting to get a little too close for comfort. The Brighton-based footwear and apparel company says Decathlon's Kip Run brand. The shoes now have a K on them, and it looks an awful lot like the N that's been on their shoes at New Balance for decades. New Balance is suing to end the alleged damage to its reputation, calling for damages and a jury trial. From baby steps to billionaire steps, Warren Buffett is stepping down as chair of the Berkshire Hathaway in his next step of transition at the top of a trillion-dollar conglomerate that he's led for more than six decades. The company says the 96-year-old Buffett will become chairman emeritus and will take on his new role immediately. Hey. Who are you talking to?
17: Whoa, if I could talk to the animals, just imagine it, chatting with a chimpanzee.
2: Hey, turns out you can't talk to the animals. Or can you? You can hang with them and help to ease your mind.
18: Scientists say teens who spend as little as 3 minutes petting miniature horses or donkeys works wonders for their mental health. Experts see a noticeable decline in anxiety levels taking place, even after abbreviated sessions with the animals. And the kids say they feel a lot better after the encounter. Now, horses and donkeys have served as therapy animals for years. And if you don't have a horse or a donkey, studies have shown that, yeah, you know, dogs and cats can have similar effects. Gotta love the unconditional love. Drew Mulholland, WBZ, Boston's News Radio.
2: No love on Wall Street today. We had the gains yesterday, but can't really get a win streak going with this. The Dow off 117 points right now. That's about 0.25%. The S&P 500, it's close, just down 5. NASDAQ's actually flipped now. It is up by an outstanding 1 point. Coming up on WBZ, no relief for gas prices as we head into the last weekend of summer.
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2: 78 degrees in Boston at 2:30. Good afternoon. I'm Ben Parker. Here's what's happening. Back on track for the MBTA, a big milestone for the T, as the federal government has closed its years-long oversight of the transit system. The oversight was brought on by derailments, fires, and other issues. So how do riders feel?
29: It's multitudes better. It's really day and night. They've come a long way.
30: Longtime T riders are no strangers to delays or disruptions.
31: Back then, there were so many issues. There was a lot of delays. I was always late to work.
29: I just remember sitting at one time at JFK UMass with the doors open for probably just a half hour.
30: But lately, the ride has been much smoother.
32: The Orange Line, is so much faster right now.
30: And that's not a coincidence. The federal government has been overseeing safety improvements to the T for the last 4 years. But now, that's over. The Federal Transit Administration says their oversight is no longer necessary. Now, it will be the state's responsibility to keep the T safe.
2: That is WBZ-TV's Penny Commit. Governor Healey, in a statement, says compared to when she took office, today the T is safer, more reliable, and more affordable for the riders who use it every day. And she says riders can now have confidence that there are dedicated leaders at both the MBTA and the DPU working every day to keep them safe. Seeing red, usually that's not tied to a good thing. But in Arlington, the idea of a red line extension is being discussed among local and state officials, and many appear to be on board.
33: There's a buzz in the air, as well as here inside Acetown Barbers, where co-owner Anthony Alves and his customer Logan would like to see an Arlington red line extension.
34: It's busy around here. People already travel to Alewife. It would cut down on the commute and the traffic, all the hustle and bustle around Arlington. Personally, for me, I would like it.
35: I think it would be super helpful for folks here to be able to get to their jobs in the city.
33: Citing the growing population and traffic congestion, town members are working to repeal a 1980 law that prohibits the MBTA from extending the red line to Arlington. Right now, several state lawmakers representing the town have filed legislation to repeal that law. In Arlington, James Rojas, WBZ, Boston's News Radio.
2: Another jump in gas prices. AAA now puts the national average at more than $4.46 a gallon for regular unleaded.
36: That's up 3 cents from Thursday and 40 cents from where we were a month ago. Drivers in California are paying the most, as usual, at $6.11 a gallon. Nowhere else in the nation are prices above $6 on average. AAA also reports record high diesel prices of $6.44 on Friday, up a nickel from Thursday. I'm Michael Kastner.
2: The average price for gas in Massachusetts sits at $4.40 a gallon. That's up more than 13 cents from last week, 39 cents higher than last month. This afternoon, President Trump makes an announcement on health care at the White House. The event is expected to focus on Medicaid drug prices. Later, the president will go to his golf course in Virginia before heading to Camp David for the weekend. Coming up on WBZ, a massive sunfish found beached on Cape Cod. 233, traffic and weather together. The Subaru retailers of New England, all-wheel drive, traffic on the threes, people stuck in traffic. That's almost like being beached, Gina.
5: Yeah, it depends on where you are, but yeah, we've got a few

0: hotspots that are definitely not moving right now, Ben, not helping with this ride southbound through the city. I'd say this is probably one of the toughest ones we're seeing right now. Not helping. We have this crash inside the Tip O'Neill Tunnel at Purchase Street southbound. So it's Lower Deck, Sacum Bridge into the tunnel where that's a crawl all the way down to about Columbia Road and now East Milton to the split southbound. Northbound's very heavy from the split up to Neponset, now Mass Ave. And then the rest of your ride, just seeing a lot of volume leaving the city now. Turnpike westbound's pretty much connecting those dots now from about Newton Corner to the barracks. And then after that, about a 5 mile delay, 146 in Millbury out to 290 in Auburn. The eastbound ride, really not too bad, just a little slow from Cambridge Street to Fenway. And once you're downtown, Stereo Drive is okay. A little slow through the Back Bay and the Sumner and the Ted back to the airport. 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Gina Tempesta, WBC's Traffic on the 3s.
1: Now, we have some sunshine around today. A few clouds dancing across the sky as well. The humidity is a little lower. The breeze is still blowing a little bit. Temperatures running into the low 80s in some of the warmest spots. Cape and Islands hanging in the mid-70s, give or take. Mostly clear tonight. It will be a cooler night, too. Back to those 40s in some of the chilliest suburbs, about 55 downtown. Tomorrow will be noticeably cooler. There'll be some sun around. Temperatures, though, won't reflect the sunshine, as we'll be only in the mid-60s, maybe some upper 60s in the warm spots. And then cloudy and cool with some rain around, especially afternoon and evening on Sunday. Temperatures only in the low 60s. Right now, it is 78 degrees in Boston. Technical rescue teams from fire departments across the Commonwealth are in Sutton, fine-tuning their skills.
2: High up in the treetops, firefighters are throwing, slingshotting, and launching ropes across the Purgatory Chasm with an 80-foot drop down to ground level below.
3: So teams will try to do the same exact scenario and see who does it the most efficient, works together as a team the best.
2: It's a change of pace with technical rescue teams doing this year's search and rescue simulation out here in Sutton. Crews from around the state have to save the hypothetical lost hiker, putting their rescue skills to the test. Rob Manson is on the board of the Massachusetts Association of Technical Rescue Specialists that put on the Tech Rescue Challenge.
3: They essentially compete with each other, but really what we're doing is knowledge sharing across the different groups. So one group can see what another does, learn from that, say, why did you do it this way? Why did you think about doing it this way? And they can all work together, and really it betters the whole program.
2: In Sutton, Emma Friedman, WBZ Boston's News Radio.
1: This probably doesn't help with today's mortgage rates, but in the early 1980s, a 30-year fixed mortgage was more than 16%. It stayed above 10% until 1990. Fast forward, by comparison, mortgage rates aren't that bad today. But, with a capital B, mortgage rates are rising. Bad news. One housing executive, though, is still optimistic.
4: Mortgage rates are hovering near 7.25%. Pulte Group CEO Ryan Marshall says those rates have been climbing for years, so incentive programs are helping to attract new buyers.
5: Could we sell more if rates were lower? Sure. But I don't know that this is necessarily the thing that, becomes an overcomable headwind.
4: Marshall on CNBC. Housing data released this week shows single-family home construction jumped in most of the country, especially the Midwest, but it's down 27% year over year in the Northeast. Rory O'Neill, WBZ, Boston's News Radio.
1: There's not a lot of talk about sunfish around these parts lately, but volunteers at the New England Coastal Wildlife Alliance say it's the time of year when giant sunfish find themselves trapped in Cape Cod Bay as they try to head south. The Alliance says they found an ocean sunfish carcass at the mouth of Herring River in Wellfleet, a very large female that weighed about 900 pounds. They say the carcass is being used by researchers around the world as they try to learn more about ocean sunfish. Fall's coming. And so is Amazon's Fall Prime Day event. October 6th and 7th of the day is.
6: 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I'm Monica Nelson.
1: 2:38, off to Wall Street we go. Andrew O'Day is at Bloomberg. All right, let's hold tight to the NASDAQ right now.
7: Yeah, the NASDAQ is sporting a big gain of almost 5 points. Okay, now it's almost 4 points. Maybe I need to stop talking. Dow right now losing 111. S&P 500 right now down 5. If you were to guess which single stock on Wall Street has been the best performer over the decades, what would you guess? A tech company would be a good guess. If you had invested $1,000 in Apple back in 1981, you would have $4 million today. However, $1,000 in the Home Depot when it went public in 1981 would net you $16 million today. That is according to the Acquired podcast, looking into the home improvement industry's unlikely run. Andrew O'Day, Bloomberg Business on WBZ, Boston's News Radio.
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14: 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Once again, Boston Children's Hospital has been ranked the number one pediatric hospital in the U.S. That comes from Newsweek. It's also one of the nation's top pediatric hospitals, according to U.S. News and World Report. It's just so nice knowing that our kids continue to be in good hands. 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
15: My guys at Atlantic Power Cleaning say good morning. They say good afternoon. They'll walk the job with you, before and after. I'm always on the job. I'll wash anywhere. I don't care. You know what? 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
18: I always said that if I was a receiver, I'd probably want to know where the quarterback wanted me and how he wanted me to get there. And, you know, Mac works hard at that. He's got great energy.
19: That was Mike Vrabel today when asked about Mac Hollins and the connection that he's made with Drake May, adding there's nothing more important than the quarterback and wide receivers thinking alike.
18: And it was a big part of our success last year, and would imagine that he'd be a big part of our success going forward.
19: The head coach also said cornerback Carlton Davis will be questionable for Sunday's home opener.
18: You know, we'll have to see how he comes in here tomorrow. You know, we'll continue to evaluate, and then we'll, if the designation changes, we'll update everybody.
19: Brian Antonelli, WBZ, Boston's News Radio.
1: 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Getting out of the city, that's always a challenge, Gina.
0: Yeah, it always is this time of day, Ben. But good news, clearing that crash inside the Tip O'Neill Tunnel on the southbound side by Purchase Street. Starting to move a little bit better now. Lower Deck and Sacon Bridge into the tunnel and then onto the expressway where that's going to be slow. Right down to Columbia Road. Now, Granite to the split. Northbound is split up to Neponset Mass Ave in Sturrow Drive, almost back to Mass Ave again. And it's busy inside the Ted Williams. That's busy on the westbound side, about halfway through in the eastbound side, and you're jammed in the Sumner as well, and headed to Logan. To the south of town, two crashes to watch out for. 95 on the northbound side. We have a crash before 495 in Mansfield. Another one, this is in the Raynham stretch, 24 southbound before Route 44. And if you're headed towards the Cape, about a mile on Cape at both bridges. 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Gina Tempesta, WBC's Traffic on the 3.
1: We're doing all right in the weather today. Temperatures have shot back up close to 80 degrees in many places. In fact, we've hit 80 in a few spots this afternoon. With that sun and a few clouds and lowering humidity, it's a nice day. But the temperatures are going to start to reverse direction as we count down the remaining days in the season of summer. Tonight, we'll fall back into the 40s in the inland suburbs with mostly clear skies and 55 downtown. And then tomorrow, it'll be noticeably cooler. There will be sun around, but temperatures mainly in the 60s. A few spots could get into the upper 60s, but that should just about do it. Sunday, some clouds around. Temperatures only in the low to mid-60s with some afternoon showers and some evening rain possible, and then some lingering showers only in the low 60s on Monday.
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1: Tuesday is the first day of fall, and conveniently it'll feel an awful lot like fall. Good afternoon. I'm Ben Parker. Here are the five things you need to know at 2:45. The federal government closing its oversight of the MBTA, sending the management back to the state. Gas prices are up again. AAA reporting an average gallon of regular unleaded in Massachusetts is $4.40. A roadway is closed on Dartmouth Street in Malden after concrete fell from an overpass, hit some cars too. A brand new small wildcat species is discovered in the South American country of Bolivia. A pair of men accused of setting off an explosion at Harvard Medical School last fall likely will avoid jail time. WBC's Jared Boston has the tales.
20: Logan Patterson and Dominic Cardoza pleaded guilty in April to conspiring to damage a building by means of fire and an explosive. Back in November, the two men detonated a large commercial-grade firework inside a locker on the fourth floor of one of Harvard Medical School's buildings, causing tens of thousands of dollars in damages. While they currently face a maximum sentence of 5 years in prison and a $250,000 fine, federal prosecutors say that's not necessary and instead are recommending 3 years of probation and over $28,000 in restitution for the damages. Sentencing is set for October 1st. Jared Brosnan, WBZ, Boston's News Radio.
1: A call from the Boston Police Patrolmen's Association's EMS division to bring attention to violence inflicted on two of Boston's EMTs who were assaulted in separate incidents just hours apart. The EMTs sustained injuries to their head, face, neck, and upper extremities. Both were treated at a local hospital and have been discharged. The association's calling on elected officials to condemn the violence and assist in passing legislation aimed at strengthening protections for EMS personnel and other healthcare workers who were assaulted while performing their duties. Boston City Councilors trying to patch up the safety net for kids who are at a risk of homelessness. WBZ's Madison Rogers with more.
21: Family homelessness is on the rise, but it's especially a critical problem here in Massachusetts.
22: A report from Boston College finds more than 1 in 10 public schoolers in the city have experienced homelessness. It points to serious, lasting negative impacts if they've had even one episode of housing instability. Counselor Ben Weber says BPS does have a program reaching out to families using liaisons, and it's helped thousands.
21: The problem that the BC study found was really twofold. One, we just don't have enough resources for the demand, and two, we have a problem identifying the people who need the help.
22: The hearing at City Hall bringing experts together to discuss how to make things better, coordinating more tightly, boosting outreach, and continuing to chip away at the underlying affordable housing crisis.
21: You know, I don't want to see that number go up.
22: Madison Rogers, WBZ, Boston's News Radio.
1: Cuba's regime gets hit with a fresh round of sanctions.
2: Secretary of State Marco Rubio has launched a fresh wave of economic sanctions targeting 11 Cuban military officials and mining enterprises. He blasted the communist regime as a persistent national security threat, accusing it of hoarding the island's wealth while ordinary citizens face brutal food shortages. Congressman Carlos Jimenez and Mario Diaz-Balart are praising the move while aggressively pushing for even harsher measures, both pressing the White House to suspend all flights and funding to the island to completely starve it of outside cash. Natalie Rodriguez, Miami.
1: It was successful in helping to take the legs out from under the presidential campaign of a one-time Massachusetts governor. Now President Trump uses a controversial campaign ad to criticize Democrats when it comes to crime.
3: During a Thursday rally in Gastonia, North Carolina, for U.S. Senate candidate Michael Whatley, Trump referenced the 1988 Willie Horton ad, which targeted then Massachusetts Governor Michael Dukakis. He compared it to a recent case involving a black man accused of murder in North Carolina.
5: Willie Horton was a bad guy. Really bad guy. Same thing as this. Same exact thing.
3: Horton, a black man, was convicted of rape and assault after his release. Trump claims Democrats like former governor and now U.S. Senate candidate Roy Cooper, Whatley's opponent, are soft on crime.
5: Nobody used to think of North Carolina as a dangerous state.
3: Critics say Trump is using racial division to rally his base and distract from issues like inflation. I'm Mike Hempen.
1: He was halfway to an EGOT. Tony and Grammy-winning musician Duncan Sheik has died. He was known by pop music fans for his one-hit wonder in 1996, Barely Breathing. Sheik was class of 1988 at Phillips Academy in Andover, also studied at Brown University. Later on, the singer-songwriter composed the music for Spring Awakening, the groundbreaking Broadway musical that explored teenage angst, ran for more than 860 performances on Broadway, won 8 Tony Awards. The show is beloved in the musical theater community for breaking ground in terms of staging and content. Duncan Sheik was 56. Bringing another big hit to the big screen, it appears that's the deal for one well-known writer and director.
23: Hey, baby, I'm really sorry that we got disconnected earlier. Some things have happened, and I can't get a hold of police.
19: Zach Cregger's Resident Evil reboot is set to take the top spot at the domestic box office in its opening weekend, with projections possibly exceeding $50 million. The rated R survival horror is currently doing very well with the critics and audience on Rotten Tomatoes, with both scores over 90%. Practical Magic 2 is expected to slide to second after dethroning Spider-Man Brand New Day last weekend, and then Spider-Man should fall to third after it dethroned Star Wars Episode 7 The Force Awakens as the highest-grossing movie all time at the domestic box office.
24: Big potato stuff.
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1: 253, traffic and weather together. The Subaru retailers of New England, all-wheel drive, traffic on the threes. We got some things that are getting people's way, Gina.
0: Yeah, two crashes to the south of town, mainly now coming in, Ben, on Mansfield, 95 northbound at the ramp at 495. And that's causing a little bit of a delay on the southbound side as well as just getting on from 495. 24 southbound, we have a crash before 44 in the Rainham stretch. It's busy from the split down to the lane drop on Route 3 southbound. And if you're headed down towards the Cape, just about a half mile at both bridges. Not terrible. And the ride headed off the Cape, also not too bad. And to the north of town, not too bad. But if you're traveling out of the city right now, we do have a new crash coming in on the expressway southbound at Furnacebrook. So you're backing up into the tunnel. It's a stop and go. 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Gina Tempesta, WBC. Traffic on the threes.
1: Hey, check of the 4-day WBZ AccuWeather forecast. Here's Joe.
4: This afternoon will be mostly sunny and beautiful with a warm breeze and lowering humidity to high 80, mid-70s for the Cape and the islands. Tonight, mainly clear, breezy and cooler, low 55 in Boston, but upper 40s for many inland suburbs. Tomorrow, a mix of sun and clouds, noticeably cooler, high just 64 to 68. Sunday will be cloudy and cool. Expect periods of rain in the afternoon and at night. Sunday's high 60 to 64. Monday, mostly cloudy, a cool breeze, maybe a shower, especially toward the Cape and the islands, the high 62 to 66. I'm AccuWeather meteorologist Joe Lundberg, WBZ, Boston's News Radio.
1: It is 77 in Fitchburg, 74 in Hyannis. We're at 79 in Norwood and 78 degrees in Boston. 255. Well, apparently you can't keep a good deal down. Costco is teasing the return of one of its most popular food court items.
6: The retailer said on social media that the item will return for a limited time, but has not revealed what it is. Fans have speculated that the returning item could be the churro or combo pizza. Costco removed churros from its food courts in 2024 in favor of chocolate chip cookies. The combo pizza was discontinued in 2020. The company said the returning item will be available only at U.S. food court locations. I'm Mark Mayfield.
1: And whether you're in paradise today or not, it's a day for a cheeseburger.
2: That's because it's National Cheeseburger Day, a wonderful moment when the melted cheese fuses with the seared beef patty. According to an Instacart survey, the average American eats 150 per year.
7: I like mine with lettuce and tomato. Pies, 57.
2: And no offense to Jimmy Buffett, the number one condiment is ketchup. Today, look for deals and extra napkins. And if you don't eat meat, your day is coming. World Vegan Day, November 1st. I'm Bree Tennis.
1: Lizzie Borden took an axe, streamed some shows to help relax. No, that's not the rhyme. But Lizzie Borden is taking to streaming. The Netflix monster series on the Borden story was just released. The folks at the Lizzie Borden house are out in front of it. They say they have not seen it yet, but say, quote, we already know we don't agree with the portrayal of events and people. They say even so, they're happy to see an adaptation of the story, even if it is not a version of the story we agree with. This is the fourth season of Ryan Murphy's Monster, and it features the oft-told story of the infamous Fall River woman. It appears space was not the final frontier after all. Maybe the actual final frontier is heavy metal. The man who played Captain Kirk on the original Star Trek, trading starships for shredding, William Shatner, who's now 95, will enter the world of mosh pits as his band takes the stage at Chicago's Riot Fest on Sunday. Shatner's not entirely new to the music industry. He's released a spoken word, rock and blues albums over the years. Ahead of the festival, Shatner provided a long list of those so-called rider requirements. One of them includes a boat renamed in his honor, so he can once again captain a starship. Why not? Coming up on WBZ, we're now hearing from the lone holdout in the Lindsay Clancy murder trial.
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1: 78 degrees in Boston at 3 o'clock. Good afternoon. I'm Ben Parker. Here's what's happening. In an exclusive interview with 60 Minutes on Sunday, Patrick Clancy's, who is Lindsay Clancy's ex-husband, will share his story after his wife's murder case ended in a mistrial. Patrick will be joined by his new wife, Dr. Rachel Danis, who called him the most selfless father and supportive partner. She also talked about how the two met.
21: And I was just a girl that met a guy running in Central Park on a really cold Saturday. And I don't think there's anything wrong with that.
1: Patrick Clancy shares that he still talks to his children 3 years after they were killed in their Duxbury home. The Plymouth County District Attorney is still trying to decide if he wants to retry Lindsay Clancy in her children's death. Meantime, the lone holdout juror in Lindsay Clancy's murder trial is speaking out in a statement first reported by News Nation. Michael Desronville says he didn't have any doubts that she killed her children and had enough proof that she knew exactly what she was doing. He says he tried to explain different possible theories during deliberations, but kept getting cut off as if he had doubts based on the evidence. His attorney says he's now safe in an undisclosed rural area in New England. The feds have wrapped up their safety review of the Department of Public Utilities oversight of the MBTA, saying they've done the work to make the system safe.
22: After years of shutdowns, slow zones, and shuttle buses, the Federal Transit Administration is handing the reins for MBTA oversight back over to the DPU. The FTA launched a safety review in 2022 after a series of dangerous incidents. They now say the state has done enough to address the funding and staffing issues that they found. Interim Transportation Secretary and T General Manager Phil Eng says he is grateful for riders' patience during all the work they've had to do.
30: They have for years endured every day, 365 days a year in 2022 and before. Slow speeds, long trips, unreliable trips, drop trips. And little by little, every year, we have gotten better.
22: He says this isn't the end of a book, but the start of a new chapter, and that there's still more work to be done. Some riders I spoke to agree.
31: Sometimes it runs great, sometimes it doesn't.
32: The cars have gotten better, but the reliability in the on-time situation is still a huge problem.
22: From downtown, Kyle Bray, WBZ, Boston's News Radio.
1: Governor Maura Healey calls for the inclusion of strong AI safety and transportation transparency protections in the Mass Wins economic development bill that lawmakers are crafting. Healy says while AI has enormous potential, the rapid pace of development raises serious concerns about safety, accountability, privacy, civil rights, the future of work, and public trust. The governor also wants the final version to strengthen independent safety evaluations and require companies to report serious safety incidents sooner. Coming up on WBZ, Walking for a Cure. 303, traffic and weather together. The Subaru Retailers of New England, all-wheel drive, traffic on the threes. Where are we headed on the roads, Gina?
0: We're headed to a new crash, the Braintree Split Bend. This is on 93 northbound. Coming up from the Braintree area as you make your way onto Route 3 in Braintree. So that's going to slow you down. And then as you continue that ride on Route 3 southbound, that's going to be a slow roll all the way down to the lane drop. If you're headed down to the Cape after that, just less than a mile at both bridges. So in better shape there than the southbound ride on the expressway. It's going to be stop and go right down to a crash at Furnace Brook, also to the south of town. 95, your 128, a northbound ride, not too bad. The southbound ride is going to slow you down through the Needham Flats down to Route 195 northbound. We have a crash at 495 in Mansfield and 24 south. We have a crash before 44 in Rainham. Turnpike westbound is going to be stop and go now from Market Street to the Barracks and then 146 in Millbury to 290 in Auburn. Gina Tempesta, WBC's Traffic on the Threes.
1: As we check the four-day WBZ AccuWeather forecast, we have had sunshine around today, some clouds dotting the sky as well. It's been pretty decent with temperatures running toward 80 degrees in many places. Tonight, we'll cut that in half, give or take. We'll be close to 40 in some of the chilliest suburbs, about 55 downtown under mainly clear skies. A noticeably cooler day tomorrow. Of course, it'll be Saturday, so you'll enjoy that. Temperatures in the mid-60s with the clouds and some sunshine around. Then clouds build in tomorrow night, a low of 53. By Sunday, we're hanging on with some clouds. We're hanging on to cool temperatures, too, in the low to mid-60s. And then by the time the afternoon and evening rolls around, there may be some rain around. Monday may have some sunshine, but also a shower or two. Temperatures in the 60s. Right now, 78 degrees in Boston. Boston's annual walk for polycystic kidney disease is ready to step off tomorrow morning. WBZ's Jared Brosnan has a look.
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6: The Lowell Kinetic Sculpture Race is tomorrow. Yep, some of the spectators bring cowbells. 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Just ask Bianca Morrow. She helps put this great event together.
7: Yes, it's a race, yeah. 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There are people racing. There are teams. We definitely have a secret mission to expose people to STEM and the arts. Yeah. 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
6: An amazing Saturday every year in Lowell. Thank you, Bianca. The Lowell Kinetic Sculpture Race is tomorrow. Drew Mulholland, WBZ, Boston's News Radio.
1: 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Joe McKen's Balsa Wood and Foam Board Project is on display at the Museum of the City of New York. After going viral on TikTok, the map's 50 feet long, nearly 30 feet wide. 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
2: Fat Bear Week returns to the Katmai National Park next Tuesday with fans casting ballots for the brown bear that has packed on the most pounds ahead of winter hibernation. The bracket-style showdown runs through September 29th when one lucky heavyweight will be crowned champion. Ready to pick your favorite chunky contender? Head online, check out the bears, and cast your vote. May the biggest belly win. I'm Monica Nelson.
1: Oh, if I was a bear, I could win this thing. 308, off to Wall Street. Andrew O'Day is at Bloomberg. You know, if we hustle here, we could turn this ship completely around.
8: Yeah, we seem to be in the process of that now. The main indexes have been lower most of the trading day, but now we have two of three higher. The NASDAQ is gaining 49, S&P 500 up 4. The Dow is down 69, but the Dow is down close to 200 for much of the trading day. We're making some progress here, perhaps. When was the last time you absolutely had to go onto Netflix to watch the hottest new show? If you're thinking that it's been a while, you and some Wall Street analysts are on the same page. Stock in Netflix falling 5% today as Wells Fargo Securities slaps the first negative rating on Netflix stock in months, saying that the world's most popular streaming service right now lacks any of the big breakout hits needed to keep it growing. Andrew O'Day, Bloomberg Business on WBZ Boston's News Radio.
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3: I had my best years here, and you know I learned a lot here. 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
3: 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You know, and it's, if I don't make that play, we don't get to the Super Bowl. 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
2: Then he was asked if he considered asking for a three-day contract so he could suit up this weekend.
3: Yeah, I could. On maybe the third receiver.
2: Brian Antonelli, WBZ, Boston's News Radio.
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0: off of both bridges on the Cape, about 3 miles if you're headed off Cape of the Sagamore, about a mile and a half at the Bourne. Gina Tempesta, WBC's Traffic on the Threes.
1: We've had the sunshine around today. That's been nice. It's been warming up, too, which also has been nice. 80 degrees in some of the warmest spots. We've been in and around the mid-70s, most places, especially down toward the Cape and Islands. And tonight we'll have mostly clear skies. It will cool down, though, 55 in Boston, into the 40s in the inland suburbs. And then you can say goodbye to 80 degrees, at least for a while. We'll have temperatures only in the mid-60s tomorrow with times of clouds and sun. By Sunday, we'll have more clouds, and we may have some showers and rain getting here Sunday afternoon into the evening. Again, temperatures only in the low 60s, 65 or so, with clouds eventually breaking for some sun on Monday.
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1: If you're looking into next week, when we will flip the calendar to fall on Tuesday, yeah, we're going to hang on to the 60s for a while, so get your fall clothes ready. Good afternoon, I'm Ben Parker. Here are the five things you need to know at 3:15. The holdout juror in the Lindsay Clancy murder case says he had no doubts that Lindsay killed her children and knew what she was doing. Gas prices continue to climb. AAA says the average price for a gallon of regular unleaded in Massachusetts is $4.40. Governor Maura Healey calling for stronger AI safety and transparency protections as the legislature works on an economic development bill. The Boston Police Patrolmen's Association EMS division is calling for action from lawmakers after two EMTs were assaulted just hours apart in the city. A street closed to pedestrians and vehicle traffic in Malden due to crumbling concrete. That concrete under a bridge closes off that street, as we hear from WBC's James Rojas.
3: Traffic is still flowing on the Florence Street Bridge, but below it, here on Dartmouth, fencing, yellow tape, and a digital sign tell pedestrians and drivers that they shall not pass. Access was closed off Wednesday night after concrete fell on the street and onto parked cars. Fernando's wife heard the whole thing.
4: She heard it, and she woke her up. It was loud enough to wake her up. I'm sure it probably woke up the residents on this side of the building, because it's right here on the street.
3: Eric and Nishto walk underneath the overpass all the time with her dog Dora.
5: The sidewalks are bad enough for people with mobility needs, and now to have, you know, some concrete falling off, that's wild.
6: You already have to look down while you're walking.
5: Yes.
6: You know, now you gotta look up too, so.
3: Detours have since been set up while city and state officials assess the damage. In Malden, James Rojas, WBZ, Boston's News Radio.
1: Two people are dead after a serious car crash last night on the Cape. It happened about 9:30 on Route 6A in Brewster near the parking lot of the Cape Cod Rail Trail. Two cars were involved. Police say one person in each vehicle was killed. Their names so far not released. An ICE officer is held on high bail after an initial court appearance on charges of shooting a Venezuelan man earlier this year in Minneapolis.
7: A federal immigration officer has entered a not guilty plea to charges that he lied to the FBI about being attacked before he shot and wounded a Venezuelan man during the immigration crackdown in Minneapolis. Christian Castro appeared Friday morning before a U.S. magistrate judge. Prosecutors indicted him on 6 federal counts of making false statements about the January shooting of Julio Cesar Sosa Solis. They say Castro falsely told investigators he had been attacked with a broom and a shovel before the shooting. Castro also faces state assault charges in the shooting. I'm Mike Hempen.
1: Warren Buffett is stepping down as chairman of Berkshire Hathaway after leading that company for decades.
8: The 96-year-old, known as the Oracle of Omaha, announced a decision on Friday. He'll be replaced by his son, Howard Buffett. The elder Buffett had already resigned as CEO less than a year ago. In a letter to shareholders, Buffett wrote, "Father Time always wins." He also noted that after around 6 decades at the helm of Berkshire Hathaway, he's more confident than ever about what lies ahead. I'm Michael Kastner.
1: An invasive insect now in Massachusetts, and state officials are urging people to help curb its spread. The spotted lanternfly popped up in Pennsylvania a dozen years ago and now can be found in Massachusetts. The bugs don't sting, bite, or pose a health risk to humans, but they can be detrimental to plant life. People are advised to vacuum up or squish the bugs or even use chemical treatments this time of year. Egg masses can also be found on surfaces. People are asked to scrape them with a plastic card or a putty knife. 140th New England Fall Flower Show is underway in Wellesley. WBZ's Suzanne Salsville tells us it runs through this weekend.
9: Straight ahead. I can't miss it.
10: Straight ahead to tents with hundreds of flowers in every possible shape and color.

0: Pink calla lilies, pink and orange dahlias, protea, which is one of my favorites. It's very cool texture.
1: Megan Connolly is with the Mass Horticultural Society.
0: We'll have more traditional arrangements. We'll have larger ones called vegetative designs, which are supposed to mimic how plants are naturally grown. We have tablescapes here with florals on them. And then we have some larger cascading designs.
1: There's even a tent dedicated to ikebana.
0: It's a Japanese art of floral arranging.
1: But her favorite is the botanical arts.
0: Because they have to actually dry plant material and then paint it or use it in a different way to create a scene.
1: Best in Show is a greenhouse with a stone walkway and metal fence, all made with plant materials.
0: The glass is made from onion skin.
1: Not to mention the 50 vendors selling everything from plants to cookies to pottery. In Wellesley, Suzanne Sawsville, WBZ, Boston's News Radio.
2: Big E time. In Massachusetts, the New England State Fair returns to West Springfield today. Visitors can enjoy live music, rides, food like deep-fried calzones or Korean corn dogs, and a lot more. The fair goes through today, from today through October 4th, with the gates opening every day at 8 a.m. Grammy-winning singer-songwriter Duncan Sheik, who later won some Tonys for his work on Broadway, has died.
3: I am barely breathing, and I can't find.
4: Sheik was best known for this radio hit, Barely Breathing, before turning his sights on Broadway with Spring Awakening, an envelope-pushing show that musicalized teenage angst. The show swept Tony nominations in 2007. Sheik was 56. He also did musicals based on American Psycho and Alice in Wonderland. He died from organ failure. Sherry Preston, ABC News.
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11: Yeah, we've got quite a few parking spots out there right now. Parking lot situations, I should say, Ben. Especially to the north of town, we have this car fire. It looks as if it's fully engulfed. 495 northbound at 133 in Tewksbury. Last we heard, that right lane was taken. Now we're still in the cleanup stages a little north of that from another car fire just put out. bad. Broad Street in Merrimack, with 93 in northbound. We have a crash at the Braintree split in the clearing stages. And then after that, on Route 3 southbound, we have a crash at Derby Street. Multi-cars involved. Left lane's taken there, so you're all jammed up. If you're headed towards the Cape, about a mile at both bridges, about 3 miles off the Sagamore, about a mile and a half at the Bourne, and also to the south of town, 95 northbound. We have a crash before 495 in Mansfield. You're all jammed there. 95 south. New crash at 140 in Foxborough, and clearing a crash 24 southbound before 44 in Rainham. Gina Tempesta, WBC's traffic on the threes.
2: We check the 4-day WBC AccuWeather forecast now, brought to us by Cambridge Savings Bank. Meteorologist John Furyk is with us. Well, it's the last weekend of summer, and the fall temperatures just can't wait to get here.
12: No, absolutely not. It's definitely going to feel more like fall this weekend, feeling more like probably late October by the time we get to Sunday. It's pretty nice out there, though, right now, obviously. The humidity has come down nicely, a bit of a breeze. We'll have a mostly clear sky for tonight, again, turning cooler, down to 55 in Boston, and some suburbs will be down into the 40s, and then noticeably cooler for tomorrow. Sunshine mixing with some clouds, the high 64. Tomorrow's the better day for any outdoor plans you might have as the clouds roll in tomorrow night, and we'll see some rain come in Sunday. It may hold off, though, until the afternoon. Sunday morning may still be okay, but Sunday afternoon into Sunday night, we'll see some rain, the high in the low 60s, and then we'll dry out a little bit on Monday again. Clouds break for a little sun, a high 65, but looks like some showers could come back in on Tuesday. I'm AccuWeather meteorologist John Furyk, WBZ, Boston's News Radio.
2: 73 right now in Dracut. It's 77 in Concord, 79 in New Bedford, and 79 degrees in Boston.
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2: 326 New England business, Marlboro-based BJ's Wholesale Clubs posting a major gain connected to a settlement over credit card fees. The Worcester Business Journal reports BJ's reached a settlement with an unnamed company last week, and the timeline matches that of an antitrust settlement involving Visa and MasterCard. Overall, BJ's says it received a net gain of $240 million. The $5.6 billion settlement's been working its way through the courts since 2005. If you just can't get enough of Bob Dylan, wait, there's more.
14: In a jingle jangle morning, I come following you.
15: Columbia and Legacy Records are set to release a box set of live recordings by Bob Dylan. The Rolling Thunder Review, the 1976 live recordings, will feature 39 CDs that capture the singer's shows from his 1976 Rolling Thunder Review tour. It'll include 381 tracks, 371 which haven't been released, along with a booklet of liner notes and rare photographs. The collection will be out on November 6th. Brian Antonelli, WBZ, Boston's News Radio.
2: Wall Street can't pull itself back up right now. The Dow still struggling. It is down 85 points, though it was down about 200 points earlier today, so it's better. The S&P 500 and NASDAQ have made their way positive. It's just over a half hour till the closing bell. See if we can turn the whole ship around. Coming up on WBZ, President Trump's approval rating dropping, and an ally in Congress condemns his immigration policy.
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20: 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Once again, Boston Children's Hospital has been ranked the number one pediatric hospital in the U.S. That comes from Newsweek. It's also one of the nation's top pediatric hospitals, according to U.S. News and World Report. It's just so nice knowing that our kids continue to be in good hands. 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
2: 79 degrees in Boston at 3:30. Good afternoon. I'm Ben Parker. Here's what's happening. Federal prosecutors are not recommending jail time for the two men accused of setting off an explosion at Harvard Medical School. WBZ's Jared Brosnan with the details.
23: Back on November 1st, Logan Patterson and Dominic Cardoza set off a large commercial-grade firework in a Harvard Medical School building. The two have already pled guilty to conspiring to damage a building by means of fire and an explosive, which carries a maximum sentence of 5 years in prison. However, federal prosecutors argue that 3 years of probation is a more suitable punishment, as the act wasn't premeditated and instead, quote, heavily misguided mischief. Prosecutors are also recommending the men pay over $28,000 in restitution instead of the maximum $250,000 fine. Their sentencing will take place on October 1st. Jared Brosnan, WBZ, Boston's News Radio.
2: The federal government says MBTA safety has come a long way, and it's ending oversight of the transit system.
24: The Fed stepped in after a series of major MBTA safety incidents in 2022, including a fire on the Orange Line that forced some passengers to jump out the window. The feds found the state's transit safety division was under-resourced and understaffed.
25: The MBTA was really at a low point. It actually was the push that this agency needed.
24: Philip Eng became the MBTA CEO in 2023 and immediately started rebuilding the T's workforce and tackling slow zones.
25: In 2023, 11% of our tracks were in a state of good repair. Today, over 70% of our tracks are in a state of good repair.
2: That is WBZ-TV's Penny Commit reporting. The Supreme Judicial Court's rejecting the town of Marshfield's challenge to the MBTA community's law. The law requires communities that host or are adjacent to the MBTA adopt at least multi-family housing zones. Marshfield sued over the law, arguing that the mandated zoning forced it to absorb incurred costs and expenses and that it's an unfunded local mandate. In a statement, Attorney General Andrea Campbell says the decision reaffirms the law is constitutional and that compliance is mandatory. A Florida congresswoman and ally of President Trump's releasing a new campaign ad saying his immigration policies are hurting constituents. Maria Salazar, who represents a majority Latino district, says the president's supporters feel betrayed. The president is seeing near record lows with his approval rating.
26: A new poll from Fox News shows the president's approval rating at 39%, tying his second term low. A Reuters Ipsos poll shows it lower at 35%. 56% of voters disapprove of his handling of immigration. 74% disapprove of his handling of inflation.
2: That is ABC's Karen Hua. FIFA's vice presidents from Europe and North America have said in a letter to its president that each of the World Soccer Body's member federations should each get an extra $10 million from its rising cash revenues. The UEFA's president, Alexandra Seferin, and a leader from CONCACAF, Victor Montagnelli, says they want to oust Gianni Infantino for trying to sell stakes in the World Cup to private investors. They've told Infantino in a letter that was seen by the Associated Press that FIFA's $6 billion reserves can fund such a one-off release. Their message appears to be reassuring FIFA members they'll get increased funding even without Infantino as president. Coming up on WBZ, the Red Line could be adding some more stops 3:33, traffic and weather together. The Subaru retailers of New England, all-wheel drive traffic on the threes, just what we don't need on the roads. More stops, Gina.
11: Yeah, and lots of stopping going on out there right now, Ben. We're clearing this earlier car fire at 113 in Tewksbury on 495 northbound. Last we heard, that right lane is still taken and you are backed up beyond Route 3. And then after that, we have the remnants of yet another car fire on 495 northbound after Broad Street and Merrimack. So we have a delay with that. Now to the south of town, 95 northbound, we have a crash clearing at 495 in Mansfield. Southbound, we have a crash at 140 in Foxborough. 24 southbound clearing a crash before 44 in Rainham. Route 3 southbound, we have a left lane crash, last we heard anyway. Still in the left-hand lane on Route 3 southbound at Derby Street. You're back to the split. Headed on the Cape about a mile at both bridges, about 3 miles if you're headed off the Cape at the Sagamore, but a mile and a half at the Bourne. And 2 westbound by Route 13 in Leominster, we have a crash there. Gina Tempesta, WBC's traffic on the 30s.
2: The sun's been shining, the temperatures have been rising, and we've gotten to 80 degrees in some places today. 70s for most of the others that didn't make 80. Sorry about that. Mostly clear later tonight. We are going to cool down. How about 40s in some of the inland suburbs, 55 in Boston, and then it's going to be cool for the foreseeable future. It's going to be partly cloudy tomorrow. Well, probably more sun than clouds until the evening. Temperatures in the mid-60s. Mostly cloudy tomorrow night, low 53. Some clouds around on Sunday. We should stay dry early, but later in the day, some sunshine will, if there's any, will go away, and we'll have some rain around Sunday afternoon and into the evening. Highs on Sunday only in the 60s. Mid-60s ought to do it on Monday. We may bring back some sunshine. Tuesday will usher in fall, and we'll stay in the 60s the rest of the next week as fall comes in just like it's supposed to, I guess. 79 degrees right now in Boston. Could Arlington be the next town to see an MBTA train extension? Some town officials and residents are hoping so.
0: There's an effort on the local and state level to repeal a 1980 law that prohibits the MBTA from planning or building any new Red Line extension further into Arlington, a law many like Gianna don't understand.
1: Oh, you know how laws go. They just kind of make them for no reason.
0: She and others in the community say the town would benefit from an extension.
1: I think it would be great. I think people would use it. I live a mile from Alewife. If there were one more stop further down, I would absolutely be using it to go in and out of the city all the time.
3: I mean, I think it's great. Not clear what unexpected consequences would come from it.
4: I would like it. I think it would bring more opportunity to the city.
0: Legislation has been filed by 3 state lawmakers to repeal the 1980 law. In Arlington, James Rojas, WBZ, Boston's News Radio.
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6: 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Now it's just 30 days. Home Depot also recently changing its policy to 30 days, unused with proof of purchase for Halloween and holiday decor. So why the change? Retailers say returns are expensive and processing one can cost the company. And companies are warning customers that future returns could be denied.
2: That is ABC's Morgan Norwood. 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
2: If you're missing the Tartan Army, take in all things Scottish this weekend at the New Hampshire Highland Games and Festival. The 3-day event includes live music, dancing, sheepdog trials, Highland cows, bagpipes, and more, including heavy athletics like stone lifting. There's also seminars on Scottish cooking and genealogy. I don't think there's any soccer games, though. Fun can be found at Loon Mountain Resort in Lincoln, New Hampshire. 3:38 as we head off to Wall Street. Andrew O'Day is at Bloomberg. Doesn't look like we're going to get the ship turned all the way around today.
8: No, just partially around. The Dow right now losing 88 points. NASDAQ, though, regaining a lead. It's up 50. S&P 500 at the moment rising 3 points. Stock in Warner Brothers Discovery, owner of CNN, and Versant, owner of MS Now, are sliding right now after President Trump said on his social media network this afternoon that he is banning cable outlets CNN and MS Now and online publication Politico from the White House over their coverage of his administration effective immediately. It's a move that strikes at the heart of First Amendment protections for the news media and is likely to face legal challenges quickly. Andrew O'Day, Bloomberg Business on WBZ, Boston's News Radio.
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29: Coming off career highs in goals and points, Bruins forward Pavel Zacha is entering the final year of his contract with the team after the two sides couldn't come together on an extension in the offseason.
30: It's kind of out of my control a little bit, but I think I'm excited just to start a training camp and get after 4 months of just working out.
29: That was Zacha, who added he's still signed for this season, and there has been talks.
30: Before the summer, I didn't even think there would be talks. I thought I'm just going to play it out and see what happens in the season. So that's where my head's at, just to kind of work hard. You know, I'm going to get opportunity again to, you know, prove myself another season and go from there.
29: And the Red Sox begin a three-game set in Tampa Bay tonight. They'll play the Rays at 7:10. Brian Antonelli, WBZ, Boston's News Radio.
2: 3:43. It's time to check traffic and weather together. The Subaru Retailers of New England all-wheel drive traffic on the three is brought to you by King Collision Centers. Where would you like to begin this party, Gina?
11: We are going to start this party to the north of town right now. New crash coming in on Wynarp, Ben, and we have problems all over the place right now. This is a new one on 128 southbound, right at Lowell Street in the Peabody stretch, and then that upper end of 495 still in tough shape from that right lane car fire that was fully engulfed at 133 in Tewksbury, so we're still have delays back to Route 3, and then recovery mode after that from an earlier car fire after Broad Street in Merrimack. To the south of town, 95 southbound, we have a crash at 140 in the Foxborough stretch. We're back to Route 1, Route 3 southbound, clearing a multi-car crash at Derby Street. You're back to the Braintree split if you're headed onto the Cape, about a mile at both bridges right now. If you're headed off the Cape, about a 2.5 mile at the Sagamore Bridge, about a mile and a half at the Bourne, and to the west of town, too, westbound, we have a crash at Route 13 in Leominster. Gina Tempesta, WBC's traffic on the threes.
2: We have had some sunshine around this afternoon, and it has been a pretty nice day for the final Friday of summer. In fact, a little summery feel with temperatures getting to about 80 or so in some places. But then the wheels are going to come off the wagon, metaphorically, of course, as it'll be mostly clear tonight. Temperatures 55 in Boston, 40s in the inland suburbs, and then for the next several days, we'll probably struggle to get to the mid-60s. There will be sunshine around tomorrow, but it will be noticeably cooler. There'll be clouds building in on Sunday, and we may pick up a couple of raindrops, especially by afternoon, and the rain continues at night. Sunday's high only in the 60s. Same thing for Monday, but we may break out some sunshine again. Fall starts officially on Tuesday evening.
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2: Good afternoon. I'm Ben Parker. Here are the five things you need to know at 3:45. President Trump says he's banning CNN, MS Now, and Politico from the White House effective immediately. Lindsey Clancy's ex-husband Patrick giving his first interview after the case ended in a mistrial. It'll air on 60 Minutes on CBS this Sunday. An ICE officer is pleading not guilty to making false statements to the FBI in which he says he was attacked before he shot a man. Officials are asking the public to help fight against the invasive spotted lanternfly as the bug continues to spread across Massachusetts. Firefighters from across the Commonwealth enhancing their search and rescue skills during a friendly competition today. WBZ's Emma Friedman has more from Sutton.
17: Dozens of technical rescue teams from each of Massachusetts' five technical rescue regions are doing search and rescue simulations today as part of their training exhibition, relying on their team, their equipment, and their expertise.
18: It's highly technical. It is technical rescue for a reason.
17: I'm watching the whole thing unfold at Purgatory Chasm in Sutton with Rob Manson, who's on the board of directors for the Massachusetts Association of Technical Rescue Specialists. In this scenario, firefighters need to throw ropes across the chasm to transport their patients safely across the 80-foot drop. Matt Belsita, the Sutton fire chief, tells me everyone brings their own gear, adding to the challenge.
19: Some regions may have a little different equipment and, you know, the pros, the cons. And it's the networking and the knowledge that one team will gain from another team and vice versa. It's really unmeasurable.
17: In Sutton, Emma Friedman, WBZ Boston's News Radio.
2: Boston EMS union demanding action after two EMTs were assaulted in separate incidents just hours apart. In both incidents, EMTs were taken to local hospitals for injuries that included their heads and upper bodies. The union says violence against EMTs should not be dismissed as part of the job, and they're asking legislators to pass laws for stronger protections. Warren Buffett is resigning as chairman of Berkshire Hathaway after he led the conglomerate for more than 60 years.
20: Warren Buffett is taking on a new role as chairman emeritus of Berkshire Hathaway after serving as chairman since 1970. His son Howard will become the company's new chairman as part of a long-planned succession. The 96-year-old, known to many financial market followers as the Oracle of Omaha, will remain a director. Buffett says he's confident with CEO Greg Abel and his son Howard as they lead Berkshire Hathaway. In a letter to shareholders, Buffett said he still has the best job in the world and that he's never felt better about what comes next. I'm Marcela Sanchez.
2: New Hampshire's Governor Kelly Ayotte says there's no timeline to fill a seat on that state's Supreme Court. Chief Justice Gordon McDonald resigned Tuesday after an investigation found he violated the state's ethics code. The governor says she's treating this vacancy the same as any other and taking time to ensure quality of candidates. The Boston City Council is weighing the impact of homelessness on students in the public schools and working to make things better.
0: There are sobering findings in a study out of Boston College.
1: The report says 5,405 students were identified as homeless, a number that's increasing every year. Now it's more than 10% of our student body.
0: City Councilor Ben Weber says it's likely an undercount. And one of the things they need to do better is identifying those students and those at risk.
1: While the school committee and the superintendent focus on curriculum and helping the kids during the time they're in the classroom, the city council really should be doing everything they can to help these kids in all the hours that they're out of school.
0: That's a message he says he got from a mom. She's a BLS grad, a nurse, and right now she and her kids are living in a shelter. There is a BPS program using liaisons that's helped thousands of families, though it has been hit by federal funding cuts. Madison Rogers, WBZ, Boston's News Radio.
2: Good kitty. A Bolivian man's pet, kitty. Turned out to be a major scientific discovery.
3: It's not a lion or a tiger, but it is a new kind of feline. Scientists have unveiled what they believe could be the first new living feline species in over a century. The Leopardus tilcayo is a small cat native to Bolivia's cloud forests. It weighs around 3 pounds, about the size of most kittens, and has a distinctive spotted pelt similar to

0: to a larger leopard. A man had been keeping it, but as it grew, realized he didn't have a house cat. He actually had something completely different. Sherry Preston, ABC News.
1: New York's Belmont Park, off to the races again.
2: There's a new five-story grandstand synthetic track to allow racing in the winter, high-end dining, and a lot more green space. And the infield is now open to the public.
3: A whole new era of racing officially begins.
2: Governor Kathy Hochul on hand for what she calls the next era of legendary riders and horses at the new Belmont Park.
3: We set out to build an international racing hub that could double as a concert and entertainment space. A versatile venue.
2: Crews have spent the last 3 years on roughly a $500 million renovation. The grandstand expected to be fully open by the spring. In New York, I'm Scott Pringle.
1: Buckingham Palace denies a claim made about King Charles III by Princess Diana's brother. In his new book, Charles Spencer says the king told him the people's princess would soon be forgotten after her death. During an argument about her funeral arrangements, the palace issued a statement on Wednesday saying the remark could have been misremembered due to grief. The book Swan Song, Diana, My Sister, will be published next week. 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
1: 3:53, traffic and weather together. The Subaru retailers of New England, all-wheel drive, traffic on the threes. You got some folks who'd like to get home, but it's not going that well, Gina.
9: No, especially to the north. It's townbound. The hits keep coming. No pun intended. We have another crash coming in on 128 southbound at Lowell Street in Peabody, 95 north. Another one at Route 3 in Burlington. We're in the cleanup stages from this earlier car fire in Tewksbury on 495 northbound at 133. And also still some residual delays from an earlier car fire after that at Broad Street in Merrimack to the south of town, 95 southbound. Clearing a crash at 140 in Foxborough. You're still backed up to about Route 1. New crash coming in the Westwood stretch, 95, your 128 southbound ride at East Street. Route 3 southbound clearing a multi-car crash at Derby Street in Hingham. We're still looking at about a mile headed on the Cape at both bridges and about 3 miles off the Sagamore Bridge, about 2 miles at the Bourne. We're also clearing a crash west of town in Leominster on Route 2 westbound at Route 13 and still very slow in the Millbury stretch, 146 to 290 in Auburn on the westbound turnpike. 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Gina Tempesta, WBC's traffic on the threes.
1: Getting a check of the 4-day WBC AccuWeather forecast now. Here's John.
10: A pretty nice evening across the region, although some cooler air definitely working in for tonight. We'll have a mostly clear sky, dipping back into the 40s in some suburbs by tomorrow morning, 55 in Boston, and then a cooler day for tomorrow. Sunshine mixing with some clouds, a high up to 64, mostly cloudy tomorrow night, down to 53. We start out dry Sunday, but it looks like rain comes in the afternoon. Highs only in the low 60s, more rain Sunday night, but then it looks like we dry out a little bit on Monday. Clouds give out to some sun, high 65. But more showers are possible as we head into Tuesday, the high near 60. I'm AccuWeather meteorologist John Fear, WBZ, Boston's News Radio.
1: Right now, it is 77 degrees in Sterling, 73 in Worcester, 73 in Hyannis. It's 80 degrees in Taunton and 79 in Boston. 3:55. Looks like the writer and director of Barbarian and Weapons has his next big hit. WBZ's Brian Antonelli takes a look.
11: Hey, baby, I'm really sorry that we got disconnected earlier. Some things have happened, and I can't get a hold of police.
5: Zach Cregger's Resident Evil reboot is set to take the top spot at the domestic box office in its opening weekend, with projections possibly exceeding $50 million. The rated R survival horror is currently doing very well with the critics and audience on Rotten Tomatoes, with both scores over 90%. Practical Magic 2 is expected to slide to second after dethroning Spider-Man Brand New Day last weekend, and then Spider-Man should fall to third after it dethroned Star Wars Episode 7 The Force Awakens as the highest grossing movie all time at the domestic box office.
12: Big potato stuff.
5: Brian Antonelli, WBZ, Boston's News Radio.
1: Netflix is releasing a new monster series, this time on Lizzie Borden, the Fall River woman, acquitted of killing her father and stepmother in 1892. In a Facebook post, the owner of the Lizzie Borden house in Fall River says, while he doesn't agree with the portrayal of events and people, he's happy to see an adaptation, as it could introduce new people to Borden's story. He says the Lizzie Borden house educates people, but he believes history should be entertaining, as boring storytelling doesn't educate or entertain. Well, this seems pretty easy. Lay down, close your eyes, and sleep. However, it's not always that simple. Sleep experts offering tips on how to get yourself better shut-eye.
13: A.J. Schwichtenberg is the director of the Sleep Developmental Studies Lab at Purdue University. She says avoid naps that are more than 10 to 20 minutes, have a consistent bedtime, and set conditions in the room to cool, dark, and quiet. She also recommends avoiding large amounts of food, alcohol, and blue light exposure after dinner.
14: If you are doing all of these sleep hygiene elements and you're still struggling to get the regular sleep, talk to a sleep professional.
13: Her advice comes after a recent CDC report shows about 71% of American adults say they've experienced fatigue on multiple days over the past 3 months. I'm Scott Pringle.
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1: 79 degrees in Boston at 4 o'clock. Good afternoon. I'm Ben Parker. Here's what's happening. Later this month, there'll be a hearing in the Lindsey Clancy case, and eventually, the district attorney will decide if Clancy should be retried for the killings of her three children. The last jury was hung and a mistrial was declared. Now, the sole holdout juror says he didn't have any doubts that Clancy deliberately killed her children.
23: Michael Desmondville says he never doubted that Clancy intentionally killed her three children and believed prosecutors proved she planned the killings. He says fellow jurors misunderstood his efforts to discuss different theories during deliberations, making it seem like he questioned the evidence. Clancy admitted to killing her kids in 2023, but pleaded not guilty by reason of insanity. A mistrial was declared earlier this month. She returns to court September 29th, when prosecutors are expected to address whether they will seek a retrial. I'm Monica Nelson.
1: As the Lindsey Clancy saga plays out in court, Clancy's ex-husband and his new wife are taking their story to TV. Patrick Clancy and Dr. Rachel Dannis will appear on 60 Minutes on CBS this Sunday. Dannis stands up for her husband's character.
24: I don't understand how the story has been so twisted, but I would hope people know that Pat is, as I said before, the most selfless father and supportive partner.
1: Talking about his grief, Patrick telling 60 Minutes he talks to his children all the time and addresses the baseless conspiracy theories that flooded social media about him. Sunday night, CBS and 60 Minutes at 7 p.m. An update on West Nile virus in Massachusetts. An 8th human case has now been confirmed in the Commonwealth. The Department of Public Health says a woman in her 30s was exposed in Middlesex County, where other exposures have occurred. 7 of the 8 cases have happened in Middlesex and Suffolk counties. Risk levels for West Nile virus currently are high in Boston, Brookline, Cambridge, Chelsea, Everett, Malton, Newton, Revere, Somerville, Watertown, and Winthrop. To protect from mosquito bites, folks are advised to use bug spray when outdoors, drain standing water from their properties where mosquitoes like to lay their eggs. Gas prices are up and away, and it's getting closer and closer to $4.50 a gallon. The national average is $4.47 a gallon. Prices higher or lower, depending on where you go. ABC's Elizabeth Schulze says there are some ways people can try to beat the sticker shock. One tip, they say, use a wholesale retailer like Costco and get cash back.
25: 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The price of gas there, that's, of course, the state with the highest prices right now, averaging $6.08 as of Thursday afternoon. At the Costco, it was $5.57 a gallon. 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
1: AAA, meantime, reports the average price of gas in Massachusetts sits at $4.40 a gallon. Coming up on WBZ, some invasive clams from the Pacific are being spotted on Cape Cod. 4:03, traffic and weather together. The Subaru Retailers of New England, all-wheel drive, traffic on the threes. What's up now, Gina?
9: Nothing great, I'll tell you that much, Ben. It's a tough ride, especially to the north of town. We had this crash on 128 southbound at Lowell Street in Peabody, and you are back to Brimble Ave in Beverly. 95, your 128 northbound ride, clearing a crash at Route 3 in Burlington. You're all jammed up there, and still residual delays from that earlier crash on 495 northbound at 133 in Tewksbury. Let's see what the ride looks for folks trying to get their way in and out of the city on the expressway now as we say good afternoon to Kristen Neck and the Needham Bank Traffic Drone Report.
2: Good afternoon, Gina. It is crawling out of the O'Neill Tunnel on the expressway southbound. That continues down past the Fortress Building. Moves a little better after that, but then you're back in it just after Granite Ave, heading down to the Braintree Split. Northbound expressway in rough shape from before Furnacebrook Parkway right up past Freeport Street and then Mass Ave up into the northbound O'Neill Tunnel. Kristen Ack in the Needham Bank Traffic Drone Report.
9: And once your downtown Sturrow Drive is back to Mass Ave, the Sumner and the Ted back to the airport. Gina Tempesta, WBC's Traffic on the Threes.
1: Pretty nice day today, warming up to about 80 in some of the warmest spots. But that's going to be about the end of the line for our 80s, certainly for a while. Mostly clear skies tonight. We're in the 40s in some of the inland suburbs and 55 downtown. And then tomorrow will be a noticeably cooler day. There'll be some sun around, so that'll be nice. But temperatures only into the mid-60s, mostly cloudy. Low 50s tomorrow night, some 40s in the suburbs, and then on Sunday, it'll be a mainly cloudy day. Rain will get in here at times, especially in the afternoon and into Sunday night, with high temperatures only in the low 60s. 65 or so on Monday as we get some sunshine back after a few showers. Right now, 79 degrees in Boston. The state is back in the driver's seat when it comes to safety oversight for the MBTA. WBZ's Kyle Bray with details.
4: Back in 2022, the Federal Transit Administration launched a review of the MBTA's safety after several dangerous incidents like that Orange Line fire. They found the T's oversight was lacking the manpower and funding to keep the system safe. But now they're wrapping up that review, saying the DPU has done the work to fix their concerns. Interim Transportation Secretary and T General Manager Phil Eng says years of investment and work have paid off.
6: We are proud that we have continued to show and demonstrate for the public that we are improving, that we're delivering more reliable service. Most importantly, though, we're delivering safe service.
4: But he adds the job's not done. They'll keep overhauling tracks, signals, and trains going forward. Riders I spoke to say they've noticed the changes over time.
7: The Green Line, I think, overall has gotten more expedient.
8: There have certainly been less interruptions to my daily commute.
4: From downtown, Kyle Bray, WBZ, Boston's News Radio.
1: Look at the calendar. All good things must come to an end, and for summer, it's almost time to go. Yeah, boys and girls of summer leaving now. Final weekend of summer. Fall starts Tuesday, and the cooler weather is pushing in. WBZ's Jim McKay taking the temperature of those who've been hanging at the beach for one last hurrah.
10: For some of us who love the warm weather, it's always hard to say goodbye to the summer season.
26: To me, summer's not over until I have to put her winter jacket on.
10: Lauren telling me until she's got to layer up. As far as she's concerned, it's still summer. But as we start to head into late September, we've certainly had a good run thus far.
27: We were just saying that this is like the warmest season I've ever had.
10: Juan Air from Quincy saying she has the day off and is going to be enjoying it. Even though the temperature is starting to drop this weekend, she still thinks it's quite a beautiful time of year.
27: And it's just a beautiful time to just be around your loved ones.
10: Couldn't have said it better myself as we're heading into this last weekend of summer. So get out there and enjoy it. In Weymouth, Jim McKay, WBZ, Boston's News Radio.
1: You know, when it comes to summer, nothing better than a big bowl of New England clams. Thing is, some Pacific clams are squeezing into the New England area, specifically the Cape. An invasive species of clams are being confirmed to be in the coastal waters off Cape Cod. The Massachusetts Office of Coastal Zone Management says Manila clams were first found off Chatham in 2023. Now they've spread to being all along the coast of the Cape. The clams are native of the Northwest Pacific Ocean region and are considered to be invasive due to how quickly they can reproduce. They can outcompete native shellfish for food and space, and they alter marine ecosystems when they form dense colonies. 4:08, we head off to Wall Street, ending a, well, not so great week, Andrew O'Day. And today, the Dow continued its fall.
28: Yeah, the Dow continued its fall. Kind of messed up the party because the Nasdaq and S&P staged comebacks. Dow falling 95 points at the closing bell. Nasdaq, though, up 104. S&P 500 gained 13. Still a lot more stocks falling than rising when we look at the market overall. The price of jet fuel in parts of the U.S. has climbed back near its most expensive level since the Iran war began. That means potential worries for travelers and airlines. Jet fuel production last week fell to the lowest level since early March. Supplies remain high for now, but are drawing closer to normal seasonal levels, which means prices may rise further. The fuel price crisis earlier this year strained airlines so much that it claimed one permanent casualty, Spirit Airlines, which liquidated. Andrew O'Day, Bloomberg Business on WBZ, Boston's News Radio.
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30: I always said it. If I was a receiver, I'd probably want to know where the quarterback wanted me and how he wanted me to get there. And, Mac works hard at that. He's got great energy.
31: That was Mike Vrabel today when asked about Mac Hollins and the connection that he's made with Drake May, adding there's nothing more important than the quarterback and wide receivers thinking alike.
30: It was a big part of our success last year, and would imagine that he'd be a big part of our success going forward.
31: The head coach also said cornerback Carlton Davis will be questionable for Sunday's home opener.
30: We'll have to see how he comes in here tomorrow. We'll continue to evaluate, and then we'll, if the designation changes, we'll update everybody.
31: Brian Antonelli, WBZ, Boston's News Radio.
1: 4:13, time to check traffic and weather together. The Subaru Retailers of New England all-wheel drive traffic on the threes. It is brought to us by Commonwealth Motors. Where are you going to take us, Gina?
9: Well, let's take a look at the turnpike right now, shall we, Ben? It's really not too bad. Just that usual volume really building through the Newton stretch, calling that Newton corner past the barracks and then 85 to 495. It's a little bit busy on the eastbound side. Just a tap of the brakes, though, at Newton corner and then kind of typical from Cambridge Street to Fenway. The rest of your downtown ride, Storrow Drive, almost back to Mass Ave. The Ted and the Sumner back to the airport, and it's a long crawl if you're headed on to the expressway. Let's check that right now with Kristen Eck in the Needham Bank Traffic Drone Report.
2: Yeah, no improvement here, Gina. It is really tough out of the O'Neill Tunnel down past South Bay Center in Dorchester. Another slowdown around the Dorchester Yacht Club before you hit the final backup just after the Neponset River heading down to Braintree. Northbound Expressway, that's tangled up back in Braintree, up past Neponset, then again getting into the northbound tunnel. Kristen Eck and the Needham Bank Traffic Drone Report.
9: And then big delays to the north of town, 128 southbound around this crash at Little Street. You're back to Brimble Ave, 95 northbound, 128, a crash at Route 3 in Burlington. That's going to slow you down there. Clearing a crash, 95 south to the south of town at 140 in Foxborough. And the lower end of 128 also clearing a crash, 95 southbound at East Street.

0: 60s with clouds around and some rain sneaking in here in the afternoon and continuing at night. A couple lingering showers Monday before more sunshine, but not warming up. Temperatures mid-60s.
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0: Good afternoon. I'm Ben Parker. Here are the five things you need to know at 4:15. President Trump says he's banning CNN, MS Now, and Politico from the White House for what he called unfavorable coverage. An eighth human case of West Nile virus confirmed in Massachusetts. It's a woman in her 30s in Middlesex County. The holdout juror in the Lindsey Clancy murder case says he had enough proof to determine that Clancy knew what she was doing when she killed her children. The federal government returning MBTA safety oversight to the Commonwealth. It is not a bridge over troubled waters, but it is a bridge with troubled concrete. In Malden, the bridge is being assessed for damage after crumbles come tumbling down.
2: Right below the Florence Street Bridge, some cars that had the misfortune of being parked here were hit by falling concrete that led to the closure of Dartmouth Street between Ramsdale Road and Garnett Street Wednesday night. Today, that has folks looking up next time they walk underneath an overpass.
3: You try not to think about that when you're like driving through a tunnel or something like that, but once in a while the concrete does fall.
4: I don't know, it's very unstable sometimes, so I just feel like I kind of set that feeling aside and just walk the fastest that I can and just get over that fear.
2: No injuries were reported. City and state officials are now assessing the damage. In the meantime, detour signs are directing pedestrians and drivers away from the roadway. In Malden, James Rojas, WBZ, Boston's News Radio.
0: We told you earlier this week about an inconvenience in Newtonville. Now there's good news for commuter rail riders there. The commuter rail station, which was going to close during new station construction, will now stay open, the T says, to the extent feasible during construction, subject to final funding and design coordination. The Newton mayor thanking everyone who helped make this possible and calls the news a tremendous relief for our community because the original plan for the project called for the station to be fully closed for over 2.5 years. The T does say the station would still require two shorter full closure periods, about 3 months beginning in early summer of next year and about 2 months in the spring of 2029. Nobody was injured, but it was scary after a fighter jet crashed into a northern Michigan neighborhood. Air traffic control communications have suggested the plane might have struck a bird.
5: The F-16 flown by the Texas Air National Guard was on a training flight near Traverse City Thursday afternoon when something went wrong.
6: There was a report of a plane crash.
5: Grand Traverse County Sheriff Michael Shea says the pilot was the only person on board and did manage to eject before the crash.
6: He was transported to Munson Medical Center where he was conscious and speaking with law enforcement.
5: Homes and businesses within a mile were evacuated, but no one was hurt. Jim Ryan, ABC News.
0: There's a warning from officials in Maine when it comes to measles. WBZ's Brooke McCarthy explains.
7: The Maine CDC says it's confirmed a case of the measles in an unvaccinated adult from Somerset County, and they're warning residents of possible exposure at a local urgent care facility. Officials say anyone who was at the Maine General Express Care in Waterville on the morning of September 12th might have been exposed to the measles. The CDC says they're working with the facility to inform potentially exposed people and to watch for symptoms for 21 days after that exposure date. Symptoms include a fever, cough, a rash that spreads from the head down, and more. This is the first case in the state since February. Brooke McCarthy, WBZ, Boston's News Radio.
0: Former colleagues continue joining forces to try to find a cure for PKD, WBZ's Jared Brosnan explains.
8: Former WBZ TV reporter Christina Hager says an estimated 500,000 people in the U.S. suffer from PKD.
9: PKD stands for polycystic kidney disease. And we both lost our mothers to this disease.
8: Her former colleague, Kathy Curran, started the Walk for PKD back in 2000. And now the two have raised over $36 million towards research efforts.
9: There's no cure for polycystic kidney disease, so we're joining forces and hoping to use our voices and all of our connections to try to raise awareness and get support for this, for the research toward finding a cure.
8: The Walk steps off at 10 a.m. from Artisani Park, which is right across the street from the WBZ TV studios.
9: It's very uplifting, even though some heartbreaking stories bring everyone together there. It's always an uplifting day to see the support.
8: Jared Brosnan, WBZ, Boston's News Radio.
0: You could take in some beautiful colors this weekend. It's the 140th New England Fall Flower Show in Wellesley.
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0: Imagine.
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2: Megan Connolly with the Mass Horticultural Society says there's Ikebana, the Japanese art of floral arranging, and a lot more.
1: Floral design, photography, botanical arts, and horticulture, which are amateur gardeners and floral designers, as well as juniors, so kids who've grown their own plants and flowers and vegetables.
2: Janet hit the dozens of vendors here before taking in the flowers.
3: 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The clothing is really cool. It's just been a great experience so far.
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4: It is September 18th, but not an ordinary day.
5: Taking me out of the ordinary. I want you laying me down.
4: Pop singer Alex Warren, turning 26 today. She's Mrs. Fields, you know, the cookie maker. Debbie Fields is 70 today. From Criminal Minds and Whose Line Is It Anyway, among others, Aisha Tyler is 56. Actress Jada Pinkett Smith is 55. He was a Tour de France champ 7 times. Not anymore. Stripped of his titles for doping, Lance Armstrong's 55. More than 24 hits as a teen idol in the 50s and 60s and a beach party movie star. Frankie Avalon's 86 today. Ted Lasso, a.k.a. actor Jason Sudeikis, is 51 today. Modern Family actor Aidan Gallagher is 23. And from The Sopranos and a number of films, James Gandolfini was born this day in 1961. 421, traffic and weather together next.
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4: 443-423. We'll just make up numbers, doesn't matter. It's time for the Subaru Retailers of New England all-wheel drive traffic on the threes. It is actually 423, and Gina's going to look at some things and tell us about them.
13: Yeah, we got a lot of numbers to get through as well. Ben, 128 southbound, we have a crash at Lowell Street in the Peabody stretch. You're backed up to Brimble Ave in the Beverly stretch, so this is a tough one, and also tough on that upper end of 12895 northbound. We're clearing a crash at Route 3 in Burlington. You're pretty much stop and go beyond the turnpike, actually. And then after that, it's going to be a slow crawl from Route 3 up to Walnut Street. So a very tough ride on that upper end of 128. Let's check that lower end of 128 now with Kristen Knack and the Needham Bank Traffic Drone Report.
14: Not fun here either, Gina. On 128 southbound, delays start around Route 9 in Wellesley. You're going to be on the brakes all the way down to 95 in Canton. If you're staying on the highways, that turns into 93 north. That's slow down to Route 24. Kristen Eck in the Needham Bank Traffic Drone Report.
13: Also to the south of town, we just cleared a crash on 95 southbound at 140 in Foxborough, so we're in repair mode there. And just about a mile if you're headed to the Cape at both bridges. Gina Tempesta, WBC's Traffic on the 3s.
4: 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Now it's time to check the 4-day WBZ AccuWeather forecast. 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
0: A nice evening with a bit of a breeze, humidity on the low side, and some cooler air working in tonight, mostly clear. Now to 55 in Boston, upper 40s in a few suburbs. And tomorrow's definitely a cooler day, but the better day of the weekend weather-wise for any outdoor plans you might have. Sunshine mixing with some clouds, a high 64. Then mostly cloudy tomorrow night, low 53. Rain comes in Sunday, although it could hold off until the afternoon, but then it lasts into Sunday night, a high 60 to 64. Then clouds break for a little bit of sun Monday, the high 65. I'm AccuWeather meteorologist John Furyk, WBZ, Boston's News Radio.
4: Right now, it is 80 degrees in Fall River. It's 73 in Falmouth. Springfield's at 78. It's 73 in Worcester and 79 degrees in Boston.
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4: 426, as we check New England business getting real when it comes to artificial intelligence. Governor Healey is calling for an inclusion of strong AI safety and transparency protections in the MassWinds economic development bill currently being negotiated by the legislature. The governor says she supports requiring independent evaluations of the most powerful AI models and stronger requirements for companies to report any serious safety incidents. It's been almost 5 years since Betty White died. Just a couple weeks shy of 100 years old. Now the legendary actress's estate is at the center of a legal issue. There's a battle over money she wanted to allocate to the Los Angeles Zoo.
16: When she died in 2021 at the age of 99, her will was written to send money to the zoo through a nonprofit called the Greater Los Angeles Zoo Association. Back then, the group worked with the LA Zoo. Now it does not. The two had a falling out. Now it gets stuck in court. Her estate is asking a judge to make it so the money goes directly to the LA Zoo as Betty White wanted.
4: That is ABC's Alex Stone. A hearing's set for December. The win streak continues on Wall Street for the NASDAQ, up 104 points today. The S&P 500 up 13. The Dow couldn't do it, though, down 95 points. Coming up on WBZ, could the Red Line be expanding into Arlington?
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4: -79 degrees in Boston at 4:30. Good afternoon. I'm Ben Parker. Here's what's happening. We start with some breaking news out of Washington. President Trump announcing on social media he's banning the likes of CNN, MS Now, and Politico from the White House. The president says the ban is over their coverage, which he claims is fake when covering him. The president adding other news media outlets will be banned from the White House soon. This may end up in court as challenges will be filed. Back on track for the MBTA, a big milestone for the T as the federal government's closed its years-long oversight of the transit system. The oversight was brought on by derailments, fires, and other issues. So, how do riders feel?
3: It's multitudes better. It's really day and night. They've come a long way.
5: Longtime T riders are no strangers to delays or disruptions.
6: Back then, there were so many issues. There was a lot of delays. I was always late to work.
3: I just remember sitting at one time at JFK UMass with the doors open for probably just a half hour.
5: But lately, the ride has been much smoother.
7: The Orange Line, is so much faster right now.
5: And that's not a coincidence. The federal government has been overseeing safety improvements to the T for the last 4 years.
9: But now, that's over. The Federal Transit Administration says their oversight is no longer necessary. Now, it will be the state's responsibility to keep the T safe.
4: That is WBZ-TV's Penny Commit. Governor Maura Healey in a statement says, compared to when she took office, today the T is safer, more reliable, and more affordable for the riders who use it every day. She says riders can now have the confidence that there are dedicated leaders at both the MBTA and DPU working every day to keep them safe. Seeing red is not usually tied to a good thing. In Arlington, though, the idea of a red line extension is being discussed, and many seem to be on board.
25: There's a buzz in the air, as well as here inside Acetown Barbers, where co-owner Anthony Alves and his customer Logan would like to see an Arlington red line extension.
28: It's busy around here. People already travel to LY. If it would cut down on the commute and the traffic, all the hustle and bustle around Arlington. Personally, for me, I would like it.
29: I think it would be super helpful for folks here to be able to get to their jobs in the city.
25: Citing the growing population and traffic congestion, town members are working to repeal a 1980 law that prohibits the MBTA from extending the red line to Arlington. Right now, several state lawmakers representing the town have filed legislation to repeal that law. In Arlington, James Rojas, WBZ, Boston's News Radio.
4: There's another jump in gas prices. AAA now puts the national average at more than $4.46 a gallon for regular unleaded.
30: That's up 3 cents from Thursday and 40 cents from where we were a month ago. Drivers in California are paying the most, as usual, at $6.11 a gallon. Nowhere else in the nation are prices above $6 on average. AAA also reports record high diesel prices of $6.44 on Friday, up a nickel from Thursday. I'm Michael Kastner.
4: The average price for gas in Massachusetts sits at $4.40 a gallon. That's up more than 13 cents from last week and up 39 cents from last month. In-person early voting for the midterm elections is underway in Virginia. Voters in Idaho, Minnesota, and South Dakota can cast their absentee ballots in person. Meantime, the U.S. Postal Service says it's stopped work on that controversial computer system that was vital to President Trump's efforts to limit mail-in voting. The Supreme Court rejected an executive order on mail-in voting earlier this week. Coming up on WBZ, Amazon Prime Day returns for the fall. 4:33, traffic and weather together. The Subaru retailers of New England, all-wheel drive, traffic on the threes. Got to start somewhere, Gina, so go ahead.
13: Yeah, we're going to start with a new crash coming into us westbound on the Turnpike Bend. Tough spot at Newton Corner. You're not quite back to Market Street yet. And then even after that, it's going to be a stop and go as you pass the barracks, then 85 to 495 eastbound, heating up just a little bit at Newton Corner. And then heavy from Cambridge Street as you come into Fenway, downtown Boston. Also pretty busy. Starrow Drive is back to Mass Ave. The Ted and the Sumner back to the airport. Callahan is actually almost all the way through, and it's busy coming off the Tobin Bridge, off the loop ramp, out to the center span, upper end of 128 southbound, still dealing with a crash at Lowell Street and Brimble Ave is where you're back to. And then northbound 128-95, clearing that crash at Route 3 in Burlington. Let's check the lower end of 128, see how that looks now with Kristen Neck and the Needham Bank Traffic Drone Report.
0: Gina, we're continuing to see delays here on 128 southbound from Route 9 in Wellesley. On again, off again from there down to 95 in Canton. 93 north from there is slow down to Route 24. And 93 south is tied up from the expressway down to Route 24. Kristen Eck and the Needham Bank Traffic Drone Report.
13: And to the west of town, getting a report of a possibly serious crash. 190 northbound before Route 2 in Lancaster. Gina Tempesta, WBC's traffic on the threes.
4: We've had a pretty nice day today. It's still cooking, too. The sun hasn't gone down just yet. Temperatures got to about 80 or so in a few places, mainly in the 70s for most of us, though. But those temperatures are going to be a long distant memory by the time we get, first of all, into tomorrow and even into next week. Fall starts on Tuesday, so fall temperatures, that's fitting. Mostly clear tonight, 55 in Boston, into the 40s in the inland suburbs, and then tomorrow will be noticeably cooler. There will be some sunshine around, temperatures only in the mid-60s. Mostly cloudy tomorrow night, 50s and 40s, depending on your locale. And then Sunday, there'll be clouds around. Rain should hold off till the afternoon, but nonetheless, it will get in here and continue at night. Highs on Sunday in the low to mid-60s. A couple of showers linger Monday, and then clouds breaking for some sun. Temperatures in the mid-60s. Looks like we'll be in the 60s for next week, at least. Right now, it is 79 degrees in Boston. Technical rescue teams from fire departments across the state are in Sutton, fine-tuning their skills these days.
8: High up in the treetops, firefighters are throwing, slingshotting, and launching ropes across the Purgatory Chasm with an 80-foot drop down to ground level below.
10: So teams will try to do the same exact scenario and see who does it the most efficient, works together as a team the best.
8: It's a change of pace with technical rescue teams doing this year's search and rescue simulation out here in Sutton. Crews from around the state have to save the hypothetical lost hiker, putting their rescue skills to the test. Rob Manson is on the board of the Massachusetts Association of Technical Rescue Specialists that put on the Tech Rescue Challenge.
10: They essentially compete with each other, but really what we're doing is knowledge sharing across the different groups. So one group can see what another does, learn from that, say, why did you do it this way? Why did you think about doing it this way? And they can all work together, and really it betters the whole program.
8: In Sutton, Emma Friedman, WBZ Boston's News Radio.
4: Fall's coming. So is Amazon's Fall Prime Day event. October 6th and 7th are the days.
11: 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I'm Monica Nelson.
4: And maybe this doesn't make you feel better if you have a high rate mortgage, but in the early 1980s, a 30-year fixed mortgage was over 16%. It stayed above 10% until 1990. By comparison, mortgage rates today aren't that bad, but they are rising. One housing executive, though, still optimistic.
12: Mortgage rates are hovering near 7.25%. Pulte Group CEO Ryan Marshall says those rates have been climbing for years, so incentive programs are helping to attract new buyers.
14: Could we sell more if rates were lower? Sure. But I don't know that this is necessarily the thing that, becomes an overcomable headwind.
12: Marshall on CNBC. Housing data released this week shows single-family home construction jumped in most of the country, especially the Midwest, but it's down 27% year over year in the Northeast. Rory O'Neill, WBZ, Boston's News Radio.
4: 4:38. We're off to Wall Street. Andrew O'Day is at Bloomberg. Haven't had one of these in a while. A meatloaf day for Wall Street.
15: Yeah, 2 out of 3. Rose, Dow down 95 points. So obviously not the Dow. NASDAQ, though, gained 104. S&P 500 today up 13. Stocks and companies heavy in the AI push, including Alphabet and Meta, pulled back from morning gains today, finishing lower following news from Sacramento, where California Governor Gavin Newsom signed an executive order to set up guardrails on AI, including possibly a so-called kill switch. Follows a failed U.S. Senate effort earlier this week that would have required companies to create kill switches for their AI models. Most, although not all, AI companies in the U.S. are California-headquartered. Andrew O'Day, Bloomberg Business on WBZ Boston's News Radio.
4: Coming up, the owner of the Lizzie Borden House in Fall River sharing his take on a new Netflix show.
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4: Former Defensive Player of the Year Stephon Gilmore returned to Foxborough today to sign a one-day contract and retire as a Patriot.
5: I had my best years here, and, you know, I learned a lot here. You know, I wouldn't be the person I am today if I didn't come to this franchise.
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5: I was able to make that play in the Super Bowl to seal the game. 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
5: 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You know, and if I don't make that play, we don't get to the Super Bowl. 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
4: Then he was asked if he considered asking for a three-day contract so he could suit up this weekend.
5: Yeah, I could. I'm maybe the third receiver.
4: Brian Antonelli, WBZ, Boston's News Radio.
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8: Yeah, right now they're going to be very difficult. It is very difficult out there right now, Ben. We have a disabled vehicle. This is really not a good time for this to happen at Purchase Street inside the Tip O'Neill Tunnel. We have a disabled vehicle on the Tobin Bridge northbound before the center span, so you're all jammed up if you're trying to make your way north or southbound through the city. And then if you're trying to make your way north or east or westbound in and out of the city, that one's going to be tough as well. On the turnpike, let's check that right with Kristen Knack and the Needham Bank Traffic Drone Report.
9: Gina, we have a crash off to the right on the Pike West out near Newton Corner. It stays slow after that out beyond the Weston State Police Barracks. More tie-ups in Framingham and again from 146 in Millbury up into Charlton. Now eastbound on the Mass Pike, that is jammed back up the hill beyond the Westboro Service Plaza waiting to exit to 495. Then you're stalled out again from Route 16 in toward Newton Corner, then finally Alston-Brighton all the way into the Ted Williams Tunnel. Kristen Atkin, the Needham Bank Traffic Drone Report.
8: Also picking up word of a new crash coming in upper end of 12895 northbound at Washington Street, clearing one before that at Route 3 in Burlington, and we have all lanes taken right now with a serious crash 190 northbound before Route 2 in Lancaster. Gina Tempesta, WBC's traffic on the 3s.
7: Well, it's just about the end of the line for our summer festivities. Fall starts on Tuesday, and right on cue, actually a couple days early, some fall temperatures are going to get in here. They'll start to night as we have mostly clear skies and temperatures into the 40s in the inland suburbs, 55 downtown. Tomorrow, only in the mid-60s, and that's just about going to do it for the weekend, too, temperature-wise. It'll be noticeably cooler with times of sun and clouds, then mostly cloudy tomorrow night, low 53, 40s in the suburbs. Sunday, we'll have some clouds. We should stay dry early, but some rain in the afternoon, continuing into Sunday night, with temperatures only in the low 60s. A couple of showers Monday, with temperatures in the mid-60s, and some sunshine eventually breaking out, but we keep the 60s going pretty much all of next week. Tuesday, 8.05 p.m. That's when fall officially begins around here.
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7: Checking the forecast brought to you by McFarlane Energy. Good afternoon. I'm Ben Parker. Here are the five things you need to know at 4:46. President Trump says he's banning CNN, MS Now, and Politico from the White House, accusing those outlets of fake coverage. The 8th human case of West Nile virus is confirmed in Massachusetts. This time it's a woman in her 30s in Middlesex County. The federal government closing its safety oversight of the MBTA, returning management back to Massachusetts. Gas prices climb once again. AAA reporting the average price of regular unleaded in Massachusetts sitting at $4.40 per gallon. A paramedic accused of setting off an explosion at Harvard Medical School last fall likely will avoid jail time. WBZ's Jared Brosnan with details.
10: Logan Patterson and Dominic Cardoza pleaded guilty in April to conspiring to damage a building by means of fire and an explosive. Back in November, the two men detonated a large commercial-grade firework inside a locker on the fourth floor of one of Harvard Medical School's buildings, causing tens of thousands of dollars in damages. While they currently face a maximum sentence of 5 years in prison and a $250,000 fine, federal prosecutors say that's not necessary and instead are recommending 3 years of probation and over $28,000 in restitution for the damages. Sentencing is set for October 1st. Jared Brosnan, WBZ, Boston's News Radio.
7: There's a call from the Boston Police Patrolmen's Association's EMS division to bring attention to violence inflicted on two of Boston's EMTs who were assaulted in separate incidents just hours apart. The EMTs sustained injuries to the head, face, neck, and upper extremities. Both were treated at local hospitals before being discharged. The association's calling on elected officials to condemn the violence and to assist in passing legislation aimed at strengthening protections for EMS personnel and other healthcare workers assaulted while performing their duties. Boston City councilors are trying to patch up the safety net for kids who are at risk of homelessness.
11: Family homelessness is on the rise, but it's especially a critical problem here in Massachusetts.
12: A report from Boston College finds more than 1 in 10 public schoolers in the city have experienced homelessness. It points to serious, lasting negative impacts if they've had even one episode of housing instability. Counselor Ben Weber says BPS does have a program reaching out to families using liaisons, and it's helped thousands.
11: The problem that the BC study found was really twofold. One, we just don't have enough resources for the demand, and two, we have a problem identifying the people who need the help.
12: The hearing at City Hall bringing experts together to discuss how to make things better, coordinating more tightly, boosting outreach, and continuing to chip away at the underlying affordable housing crisis.
11: You know, I don't want to see that number go up.
12: Madison Rogers, WBZ, Boston's News Radio.
7: It was successful in helping to take the legs out from under a presidential campaign of a one-time Massachusetts governor. And now President Trump is using a controversial campaign ad to criticize Democrats when it comes to crime.
13: During a Thursday rally in Gastonia, North Carolina, for U.S. Senate candidate Michael Whatley, Trump referenced the 1988 Willie Horton ad, which targeted then Massachusetts Governor Michael Dukakis. He compared it to a recent case involving a black man accused of murder in North Carolina.
14: Willie Horton was a bad guy, really bad guy. Same thing as this, same exact thing.
13: Horton, a black man, was convicted of rape and assault after his release. Trump claims Democrats like former governor and now U.S. Senate candidate Roy Cooper, Whatley's opponent, or soft on crime.
14: Nobody used to think of North Carolina as a dangerous state.
13: Critics say Trump is using racial division to rally his base and distract from issues like inflation. I'm Mike Hempen.
7: He was halfway to an EGOT. A total

0: Grammy and a Grammy-winning musician, Duncan Sheik, has died. He was known by pop music fans mainly for the one-hit wonder in 1996, Barely Breathing. Sheik was a class of 1988 member at Phillips Academy in Andover. He studied at Brown University. Later, he composed music for Tony Award-winning musical Spring Awakening, a show beloved in the musical theater community for breaking ground in terms of staging and content. Duncan Sheik was 56, bringing another big hit to the big screen. It appears that this is going to be the deal for one well-known writer and director.
1: Hey, baby, I'm really sorry that we got disconnected earlier. Some things have happened, and I can't get a hold of police.
2: Zach Cregger's Resident Evil reboot is set to take the top spot at the domestic box office in its opening weekend, with projections possibly exceeding $50 million. The rated R survival horror is currently doing very well with the critics and audience on Rotten Tomatoes, with both scores over 90%. Practical Magic 2 is expected to slide to second after dethroning Spider-Man Brand New Day last weekend, and then Spider-Man should fall to third after it dethroned Star Wars Episode 7 The Force Awakens as the highest grossing movie all time at the domestic box office.
3: Big potato stuff.
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5: 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They have the left-hand lane blocked for the ducks that are walking on the left shoulder. I love that.
6: 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You're very emotional.
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0: 453, traffic and weather together. The Subaru retailers of New England, all-wheel drive, traffic on the threes. Where are we going, Jen?
16: We're
0: going
16: to start to the north of town. A couple of trouble spots out there on that upper end of 128, Ben, including that crash in the clearing stages at Lowell Street and Peabody on 128 southbound. You are still pretty much back to Brimble Ave. Then 95 northbound, we're clearing a crash at Route 3 in Burlington. You're all jammed up almost to the turnpike. And then after that, we have yet another crash at Washington Street that's going to slow your roll. And then it's heavier after that, almost right up to Route 1. Also some trouble spots on the turnpike. Let's see how that looks now with Kristen Neck on the Needham Bank Traffic Drone Report.
17: Well, Gina, if you're leaving town on the Pike westbound, look out for a crash out before Newton Corner. No relief after that, though. It stays very slow out past the Weston State Police Barracks, again out in Framingham, then from 146 out into Charlton. Some of that could be traffic on the way out to the Big E. Now, the Pike eastbound is still backed up, trying to get onto 495 in Westboro. Then you're jammed from Route 16 in West Newton and toward Newton Corner, then Alston-Brighton to the Ted Williams Tunnel. Kristen Eck in the Needham Bank Traffic Drone Report.
16: And once you're downtown Boston, we have a disabled vehicle inside the Tip O'Neill at Purchase Street in northbound. We have a disabled vehicle on the Tobin Bridge before the center span. Gina Tempesta, WBZ's Traffic on the Threes.
0: A check of the four-day WBZ AccuWeather forecast brought to you by Boston Children's Hospital, ranked among the nation's top pediatric hospitals by Newsweek and U.S. News and World Report. 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
8: Breezy and nice for this evening. We'll have a mostly clear sky tonight. Cooler down to 55 in Boston. Some inland suburbs will dip back into the upper 40s, and then a cool day for tomorrow, definitely feeling more like fall. Mixture of sunshine and clouds, the high 64, and then mostly cloudy tomorrow night, the low 53. Cloudy, cool Sunday. Some rain comes in the afternoon, lasts into Sunday night, the high Sunday 60 to 64. Then clouds break for a little bit of sunshine. Monday, high 65, more showers possible as we head into Tuesday. I'm AccuWeather meteorologist John Furyk, WBZ, Boston's News Radio.
0: Hanging on to 80 in Malden. It is 80 in Taunton, 76 in Fitchburg, 76 in Beverly, and 77 degrees in Boston.
18: Boston Children's Hospital ranked the number one pediatric hospital by Newsweek and one of the top pediatric hospitals by U.S. News and World Report. 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
0: 4:55. Lizzie Borden took an axe, streamed some shows to help relax. No, that is not the rhyme. However, Lizzie Borden is taking to streaming. The Netflix monster series on the Borden story was just released. Folks at the Lizzie Borden house are out in front of it. The owner says they have not seen it yet, but says we already know we don't agree with the portrayal of events and people. They say even so, they're happy to see an adaptation of the story, even if it's not the version of the story they agree with. This is the fourth season of Ryan Murphy's Monster, featuring the oft-told story of the infamous Fall River Woman. Whether you're in paradise today or not, it's a day for a cheeseburger.
19: That's because it's National Cheeseburger Day, a wonderful moment when the melted cheese fuses with the seared beef patty. According to an Instacart survey, the average American eats 150 per year.
20: I like mine with lettuce and tomato. Hot 57.
19: And no offense to Jimmy Buffett, the number one condiment is ketchup. Today, look for deals and extra napkins. And if you don't eat meat, your day is coming. World Vegan Day, November 1st. I'm Bree Tennis.
0: Napkins? I got sleeves for that. Coming up on WBZ, how people are spending this final weekend of summer.
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0: 77 degrees in Boston at 5 o'clock. Good afternoon. I'm Ben Parker. Here's what's happening. You don't have to go home, but you can't stay here. Three media outlets are now finding themselves banned from covering the president.
2: President Trump says he is banning CNN, MS Now, and Politico from the White House due to what he called unfavorable coverage, and says more could follow. In a post on Truth Social, he said it was for constant reporting of fake news. It's the administration's latest test of First Amendment protections, and it could upend the traditional five-network TV pool that covers the president. The president has pursued legal action against a variety of media outlets, including the New York Times, the Wall Street Journal, and the BBC. The Associated Press is still involved in the case after he kicked their journalists out of smaller events at the White House in retaliation for not changing the Gulf of Mexico's name. Jennifer King, Washington.
0: Perhaps you've noticed gas prices are continuing to climb. Another surge in prices at the pump. Little to no relief in sight.
3: With the midterms coming up and tensions high surrounding conflicts overseas, folks here in the small town of Hopedale in Worcester County aren't hopeful they'll feel relief at the pump anytime soon.
4: I don't know the way it's going.
5: Powers that be have shown they don't want to change. So it's like, I don't know, it'll pass. It'll pass like a kidney stone, but it'll pass.
3: I found John filling his tank at Cumberland Farms. The price for regular here around $4.30, which is under both the state and national average that continues to climb. The nationwide average price for gas sitting just 10 cents below the highest peak of the year when gas hit $4.56 a gallon in May.
5: Just paid $20 as it's getting so expensive I don't even fill it up all the way anymore.
3: In Hopedale, Emma Friedman, WBZ Boston's News Radio.
0: Coming up on Sunday, an exclusive interview with CBS's 60 Minutes as Patrick Clancy, the ex-husband of Lindsay Clancy, will share his story and his wife's murder case that ended in a mistrial. Patrick Clancy will be joined by his new wife as well, Dr. Rachel Danis, who called him the most selfless father and supportive partner, and also talked about how the two met.
6: And I was just a girl that met a guy running in Central Park on a really cold Saturday. And I don't think there's anything wrong with that.
0: Patrick Clancy sharing he still talks to his children 3 years after they were killed. The Plymouth County DA, meantime, is still deciding if he wants to retry Lindsay Clancy in connection with her children's deaths. The feds have wrapped up their safety review of the Department of Public Utilities oversight of the T, saying they've done the work to make the system safe.
7: After years of shutdowns, slow zones, and shuttle buses, the Federal Transit Administration is handing the reins for MBTA oversight back over to the DPU. The FTA launched a safety review in 2022 after a series of dangerous incidents. They now say the state has done enough to address the funding and staffing issues that they found. Interim Transportation Secretary and T General Manager Phil Eng says he is grateful for riders' patience during all the work they've had to do.
10: They have for years endured every day, 365 days a year in 2022 and before. Slow speeds, long trips, unreliable trips, drop trips. And little by little, every year, we have gotten better.
7: He says this isn't the end of a book, but the start of a new chapter, and that there's still more work to be done. Some riders I spoke to agree.
12: Sometimes it runs great, sometimes it doesn't.
29: The cars have gotten better, but the reliability in the on-time situation is still a huge problem.
7: From downtown, Kyle Bray, WBZ, Boston's News Radio.
0: Coming up on WBZ, it's almost time for Fat Bear Week. 503, traffic and weather together. The Subaru Retailers of New England all-wheel drive traffic on the threes. It's beyond time for traffic to back up, Gina.
16: Yeah, we've got a lot of traffic to get through right now, Ben. One closure to talk about as well. Out in the Lancaster stretch west of town, 190 northbound, we have a serious crash before Route 2 involving a motorcyclist. All lanes are shut down there. And then a new crash to the north of town coming in 93 northbound before 495 in Andover. You get another problem also popping up. Route 3 northbound, a medical emergency at Drum Hill to watch out for, and still looking at delays on that upper end of 128. That's where we find Kristen Knack in the Needham Bank Traffic Drone Report.
17: Gina, those delays start back around Route 9 and Wellesley on 128 northbound and continue up into Linfield. Not much running room there. Southbound, that's still in pretty tough shape from Route 62 in Danvers, down past the malls, again through Linfield and Wakefield, then from 4 and 225 in Lexington, right down into Waltham. Kristen Eck and the Nita Bank Traffic Joint Report.
8: And downtown Boston, you're all jammed up on Sturr Drive back to Mass Ave southbound inside the Tip O'Neill. We have a disabled vehicle at Purchase Street. Gina Tempesta, WBC's Traffic on the Threes.
0: As we head into the evening, we are going to start to see temperatures, probably feel them, you won't really see them, but collapse. And they are not going to come back for a while. This is the final weekend of summer coming up, but it will not have a summer feel. Temperatures this evening fall back into the 40s in the inland suburbs, 55 in Boston with mostly clear skies, and then here we go tomorrow, only in the low to mid 60s. There will be sunshine around, so it'll be the nicer day of the weekend. And then on Sunday, cloudy. Some rain gets in here by afternoon and continues into the evening, but Sunday's highs again only in the low to mid 60s. A couple of showers Monday will be followed by some sunshine, but temperatures only in the mid-60s. We'll keep that beat going in terms of temperatures in the 60s mainly through next week as we ring in fall on Tuesday evening. Right now, we're at 77 degrees in Boston. Well, this could be the last day in the 80s before the start of fall next week. WBC's Jim McKay has been talking to people about how they'll enjoy this final weekend of summer.
9: Here in Weymouth over by Wessagusset Beach, people have already waved goodbye to all the good that summer brings.
11: And, you know, just playing around with friends and going to the gym and, you know, waking up late in the morning.
9: Junior goes to Weymouth High and is already missing some of the niceties of summer. His mom notes they're already back in the swing of things.
13: Everybody starts their regular routine and then everybody kind of breaks apart.
9: There's only so many warm days we'll have left in 2026, so take the advice of Marcus here.
14: You know, you get the nice weather, take advantage, bring the family out here.
9: Lucky for him, he's got the day off. He plans on hanging out by the water and enjoying every bit of it.
14: Sightseeing, you know, eat, grill, taking everything.
9: We'll have a reality check tomorrow and Sunday as we fall back into the 60s. We've still got today. Just remember, this is the last weekend of summer. In Weymouth, Jim McKay, WBZ, Boston's News Radio.
0: And with the last weekend of summer, it's got to be time for the Bears to hibernate eventually, right? Yeah. This year's Fat Bear Week contestants and bracket are being revealed in Alaska today. The contest gets underway next week.
15: Fat Bear Week returns to the Katmai National Park next Tuesday with fans casting ballots for the brown bear that has packed on the most pounds ahead of winter hibernation. The bracket-style showdown runs through September 29th when one lucky heavyweight will be crowned champion. Ready to pick your favorite chunky contender? Head online, check out the bears, and cast your vote. May the biggest belly win. I'm Monica Nelson.
0: Boston's annual Walk for Polycystic Kidney Disease gets ready to step off tomorrow. 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
0: 5:08, we are off to Wall Street. Andrew O'Day is at Bloomberg. You know, another week when we really need a weekend.
1: We really need a weekend. It was a mostly bad week for this market. Today, two out of three main indexes did finish higher. The Nasdaq did pretty well. It gained 104 points. S&P 500 up a more modest 13. The Dow played spoiler, down 95. The collective hum of the nation's factories got quieter last month. Surprising economists, the Fed Reserve today says U.S. factory output declined 0.3% in August, first reversal all year. Rather than continuing to spend heavily as forecast, U.S. businesses pulled back on large-scale purchases to help offset rising costs for energy, especially fuel. Andrew O'Day, Bloomberg Business on WBZ, Boston's News Radio.
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32: Coming off career highs in goals and points, Bruins forward Pavel Zacha is entering the final year of his contract with the team after the two sides couldn't come together on an extension in the offseason.
33: It's kind of out of my control a little bit, but I think I'm excited just to start a training camp and get after 4 months of just working out.
32: That was Zacha, who added he's still signed for this season, and there has been talks.
33: Before the summer, I didn't even think there would be talks. I thought I'm just going to play it out and see what happens in the season. So that's where my head's at, just to kind of work hard. You know, I'm going to get opportunity again to, you know, prove myself another season and go from there.
32: And the Red Sox begin a three-game set in Tampa Bay tonight. They'll play the Rays at 7:10. Brian Antonelli, WBZ, Boston's News Radio.
0: 5:13, traffic and weather together. 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And as soon as you get out of this traffic, you can start your weekend, Gina.
8: Yeah, it's going to take a while, depending on where you are. We're going to start, Ben, on that upper end of 495. We have a couple of new crashes coming in, including one at Route 2 in Littleton, another one calling in from the BC Phone Force, letting us know of this one, 495 northbound at Route 3 in Chelmsford. It looks as if that is off in the left-hand lane, 93 northbound, clearing yet another crash to the north of town at 495 in Andover, Route 3 northbound. Northbound, we have a medical emergency at Drum Hill and Chelmsford, and still a tough one north of town on that upper end of 128. Let's see how we're doing now with Kristen Neff and the Needham Bank Traffic Drone Report.
3: Not much in the way of relief here, Gina. 128 northbound, lots of delays, lots of company from the Mass Pike all the way up into Linfield. If you're southbound on 128, that's jammed up from Route 62 in Danvers down past 114. More slowdowns, Route 1 in Peabody down to Washington Street in Woburn, and again, 4 and 225 most of the way down to the Turnpike. Kristen Eck in the Needham Bank Traffic Drone Report.
8: And still looking at a road closure to the west of town, 190 and northbound with a serious crash before Route 2 in Lancaster. Gina Tempesta, WBC's traffic on the threes.
0: Nice day today. Maybe the nicest, warmest, I guess, day that we'll see in a while, as temperatures are going to collapse back into the 60s over the next probably week or so, or maybe more than that. And fall kicks in on

next Tuesday, so don't expect any big warm-ups, really, unless we luck out down the road. Tonight we'll be in the 40s in the suburbs, 55 downtown, 64. That should pretty much do it, give or take a couple degrees tomorrow with plenty of sunshine around. And then on Sunday, we won't have plenty of sunshine. We'll have plenty of clouds. And there could be some rain getting in here by afternoon and eventually continuing into the evening. Again, temperatures in the 60s. Monday, a couple of showers, then some sunshine, then temperatures in the 60s. Tuesday will be in the 60s. Wednesday will be in the 60s. Never mind. It's

0: in the 60s for quite some time after we get out of today. Right now, 77 degrees in Boston.
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0: Good afternoon. I'm Ben Parker. Here are the five things you need to know at 5:15. President Trump says he's banning CNN, MS Now, and Politico from covering the White House and says more media outlets could follow. The Washington Post reports the American death toll in the war with Iran is higher than the Pentagon has been publicly acknowledging. The one holdout juror from Lindsey Clancy's murder trial saying in a statement he had enough proof to determine that she killed her children and knew what she was doing. The average price of a gallon of regular gas in Massachusetts is up to $4.40 a gallon. That's 13 cents higher than it was last week. A street closed to pedestrian and vehicle traffic in Malden due to crumbling concrete. WBZ's James Rojas with more.
2: Traffic is still flowing on the Florence Street Bridge, but below it here on Dartmouth, fencing, yellow tape, and a digital sign tell pedestrians and drivers that they shall not pass. Access was closed off Wednesday night after concrete fell on the street and onto parked cars. Fernando's wife heard the whole thing.
3: She heard it. She woke her up. It was loud enough to wake her up. I'm sure it probably woke up the residents on this side of the building because it's right here on the street.
2: Eric and Nishto walk underneath the overpass all the time with their dog, Dora.
4: The sidewalks are bad enough for people with mobility needs, and now to have, you know, some concrete falling off, that's wild.
5: You already have to look down while you're walking.
4: Yes.
5: You know, now you got to look up, too. So
2: detours have since been set up while city and state officials assess the damage. In Malden, James Rojas, WBZ, Boston's News Radio.
0: Two people are dead after a serious car crash on the Cape last night. It happened about 9:30 on Route 9A. Six A, in Brewster, near the parking lot of the Cape Cod Rail Trail. Two cars involved. One person in each car was killed. Their names so far not released. An ICE officer is held on high bail after an initial court appearance on charges of shooting a Venezuelan man earlier this year in Minneapolis.
6: A federal immigration officer has entered a not guilty plea to charges that he lied to the FBI about being attacked before he shot and wounded a Venezuelan man during the immigration crackdown in Minneapolis. Christian Castro appeared Friday morning before a U.S. magistrate judge. Prosecutors indicted him on six federal counts of making false statements about the January shooting of Julio Cesar Sosa Solis. They say Castro falsely told investigators he had been attacked with a broom and a shovel before the shooting. Castro also faces state assault charges in the shooting. I'm Mike Hempen.
0: Warren Buffett stepping down as chairman of Berkshire Hathaway after leading that company for decades.
7: The 96-year-old, known as the Oracle of Omaha, announced the decision on Friday. He'll be replaced by his son, Howard Buffett. The elder Buffett had already resigned as CEO less than a year ago. In a letter to shareholders, Buffett wrote, "Father Time always wins." He also noted that after around six decades at the helm of Berkshire Hathaway, he's more confident than ever about what lies ahead. I'm Michael Kastner.
0: Give me an E. Give me a big E. It's that time of year. The New England State Fair, the Big E, back in West Springfield starting today. Visitors can enjoy live music, rides, lots of food. The fair runs through October 4th. Gates open every day at 8 a.m. The 140th New England Fall Flower Show is underway in Wellesley. WBZ's Suzanne Salsville has more.
8: 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I can't miss it.
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9: Megan Connolly is with the Mass Horticultural Society.
10: We'll have more traditional arrangements. 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
9: There's even a tent dedicated to ikebana.
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9: Best in Show is a greenhouse with a stone walkway and metal fence, all made with plant materials.
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9: Not to mention the 50 vendors selling everything from plants to cookies to pottery. In Wellesley, Suzanne Salsville, WBZ, Boston's News Radio.
0: He went to Phillips Academy in Andover. Grammy Award-winning singer, songwriter Duncan Sheik, who later won some Tonys for his work on Broadway, has died.
11: Duncan Sheik was best.

0: for this radio hit, barely breathing before turning his sights on Broadway with Spring Awakening, an envelope-pushing show that musicalized teenage angst. The show swept Tony nominations in 2007. Sheik was 56. He also did musicals based on American Psycho and Alice in Wonderland. He died from organ failure. Sherry Preston, ABC News.
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1: 5:23, traffic and weather together. The Subaru Retailers of New England all-wheel drive traffic on the threes is brought to you by Commonwealth Motors. We have a lot of things that are slowing us down, Gina.
10: Yeah, it's just a laundry list that we're going to basically have to get through right now, Ben. Turnpike westbound, we have a crash coming in at Route 85 in the Southborough stretch before you get to 495. Good news, cleared the earlier breakdown southbound inside the Tip O'Neill Tunnel downtown Boston. So we're still kind of in recovery mode there. Rest of your downtown ride. The Tobin is a little bit better shape. It's just a little slow at the loop rent, the Sumner and the Ted back to the airport, and Sterrow Drive is back to Mass Ave. Let's see how the ride looks on 93. Leaving the city now with Kristen Knack and the Nita Bank Traffic Drone Report.
4: Gene, it's still tough here off the upper deck on 93 northbound heading up toward Roosevelt Circle. You're going to find some more slowdowns from before Dascombe Road, and that continues up toward 110 in Methuen. Kristen Eck and the Needham Bank Traffic Drone Report.
10: Also to the north of town, 495 northbound, we have crashes before Route 2 in Littleton, another crash in the left-hand lane, 495 northbound at Route 3 in Chelmsford, a medical emergency also in Chelmsford on Route 3 northbound at Drum Hill, new crash coming in, 128 northbound at 114 in Peabody, and the road still shut down with this serious crash, 190 northbound before Route 2 in Lancaster. Gina Tempesta, WBZ's Traffic on the Threes.
1: A check of the four-day WBZ AccuWeather forecast now. 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Meteorologist John Furyk is with us. You don't know what you got till it's gone, and in our case, it's about to be summer gone.
11: Yeah, it sure seems that way. It's going to feel a lot more like fall. If anything, it's going to feel more like late October as we head through the next few days. But tomorrow's not going to be too bad. Definitely the better day of the weekend weather-wise. And pretty nice out there this evening, but it is going to turn cooler for tonight. Mostly clear. Now to 55 in Boston, 40s in some suburbs. And then for tomorrow, sunshine mixing with some clouds on the cool side. High up to 64. Then mostly cloudy for tomorrow night, down to 53. We're probably dry to start Sunday, but the clouds thicken up pretty quick. And we'll see some rain during the afternoon. And that'll last through much of Sunday night. The high Sunday in the low 60s. And then Monday will dry out a little bit. Clouds break for a little bit of sun, a high up to 65, then breezy and cool. For Tuesday, shower possible again, High only near 60. I'm AccuWeather meteorologist John Fear, WBZ, Boston's News Radio.
1: We are dealing with some nice temperatures today, and we have the sunshine around. We're still hanging out at 79 degrees in Taunton. Plymouth is 71, 76 in Beverly, 77 degrees in Boston.
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1: 525. It's time to check New England business. Question is, will they or won't they? That's the question being floated about a potential sale of the 99 restaurants. According to the Globe, the iconic Woburn-based chain's parent company is taking part in what it calls a strategic review, and its sister franchise, O'Charley's, has shut down entirely. The 99 has been around almost 75 years, first restaurant on State Street in Boston's financial district. Well, if you just can't get enough of Bob Dylan, wait, there's more.
12: In a jingle jangle morning, I come following you.
13: Columbia and Legacy Records are set to release a box set of live recordings by Bob Dylan. The Rolling Thunder Review, the 1976 live recordings, will feature 39 CDs that capture the singer's shows from his 1976 Rolling Thunder Review tour. It'll include 381 tracks, 371 which haven't been released, along with a booklet of liner notes and rare photographs. The collection will be out on November 6th. Brian Antonelli, WBZ, Boston's News Radio.
1: Wall Street managed to get a couple of its indexes into the second day of wins. That'd be the NASDAQ up 104 today, the S&P 500 up 13. Dow didn't want to join the party. It now has a one-day losing streak. It was down 95 today. Coming up on WBZ, the state's highest court rejects a bid from Marshfield to challenge the controversial MBTA communities law.
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1: -77 degrees in Boston at 5:30. 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Good afternoon. I'm Ben Parker. Here's what's happening. Federal prosecutors are not recommending jail time for the two men who were accused of setting off an explosion at Harvard Medical School. WBC's Jared Brosnan has the latest.
0: Back on November 1st, Logan Patterson and Dominic Cardoza set off a large commercial-grade firework in a Harvard Medical School building. The two have already pled guilty to conspiring to damage a building by means of fire and an explosive, which carries a maximum sentence of 5 years in prison. However, federal prosecutors argue that 3 years of probation is a more suitable punishment, as the act wasn't premeditated and instead, quote, heavily misguided mischief. Prosecutors are also recommending the men pay over $28,000 in restitution instead of the maximum $250,000 fine. Their sentencing will take place on October 1st. Jared Brosnan, WBZ, Boston's News Radio.
1: The Supreme Judicial Court is rejecting the town of Marshfield's challenge to the MBTA Communities Law. That law requires communities that host or are adjacent to the T to adopt at least a multifamily housing zone. Marshfield sued over the law, arguing the mandated zoning forced it to absorb incurred costs and expenses, and it's an unfunded local mandate. In a statement, Attorney General Andrea Campbell says the decision reaffirms the law's constitutional and that compliance is mandatory. The federal government says MBTA safety has come a long way, and it's ending oversight of the transit system.
2: The Fed stepped in after a series of major MBTA safety incidents in 2022, including a fire on the Orange Line that forced some passengers to jump out the window. The feds found the state's transit safety division was under-resourced and understaffed.
3: The MBTA was really at a low point. It actually was the push that this agency needed.
2: Philip Ng became the MBTA CEO in 2023 and immediately started rebuilding the T's workforce and tackling slow zones.
3: In 2023, 11% of our tracks were in a state of good repair. Today, over 70% of our tracks are in a state of good repair.
1: That was WBZ-TV's Penny Kmit reporting. A Florida congresswoman and an ally of President Trump's releasing a new campaign ad saying his immigration policies are hurting constituents. Maria Salazar, who represents a majority Latino district, says the president's supporters feel betrayed. Meantime, the president's seeing near record lows when it comes to his approval rating.
5: A new poll from Fox News shows the president's approval rating at 39%, tying his second-term low. A Reuters Ipsos poll shows it lower at 35%. 56% of voters disapprove of his handling of immigration. 74% disapprove of his handling of inflation.
1: That's ABC's Karen Hua. Meantime, the president says he's banning CNN, MS Now, and Politico from the White House due to what he called unfavorable coverage, and he's threatening more such prohibitions of media outlets could follow. The president writing on his social media on Friday that move will be effective immediately. FIFA's vice president from Europe and North America are calling for extra $10 million from the soccer body's rising cash reserves. In a letter to FIFA's president, Gianni Infantino, they say FIFA's $6 billion reserves can fund it. The vice president still wants to oust Infantino after he tried to sell stakes in the World Cup to private investors. Coming up on WBZ, New Hampshire hosting its own Highland Games this weekend. 5:33, traffic and weather together. The Subaru Retailers of New England, all-wheel drive, traffic on the threes. Hey, look at this. We're hosting traffic jams, Gina.
10: Yeah, boy, we've got plenty to go around. That's for sure. We do not discriminate, Ben. We have another crash coming in on 95 southbound at 140 in the Foxborough stretcher back to Mechanic Street involving a motorcyclist. Another serious crash also involving a motorcyclist. 190 northbound before Route 2 in the Lancaster stretch. All lanes are still shut down. You're backed up over two and a half miles there. And we're picking up problems to the north of town on 93. Let's see how that looks now with Kristen Knack and the Needham Bank Traffic Drone Report.
4: Well, Gina, it's still slow leaving the city on 93 northbound, heading up through Somerville and Medford. But now we've just gotten word of a crash up around Park Street, right in the Winchester Highlands. So things are starting to back up there in both directions, actually. And then farther up, there are still some delays up around 133 in Andover, heading up toward the Merrimack River. Kristen Ack and the Needham Bank Traffic Drone Report.
10: Also to the north of town, 495 northbound, we have a crash in the left-hand lane at Route 3 in Chelmsford, clearing a medical. Also in Chelmsford on Route 3 northbound at Drum Hill, crash at 128 northbound at 114 in Peabody, and also a crash on the Turnpike westbound at 85 before 495. Gina Tempesta, WBC's traffic on the 3s.
1: Well, the sun was out today, and the temperatures were up to about 80 in many spots, well up into the 70s in places that didn't quite get to 80, but don't get used to it because it's going away and it won't be back for a while. The temperatures tonight fall back into the 40s in the inland suburbs, 55 in Boston with mostly clear skies. And then tomorrow, there'll be a good deal of sunshine for your Saturday, but there won't be a good deal of warmth. We'll only be in the low to mid 60s. Mostly cloudy tomorrow night, 50s downtown, 40s in the suburbs. And then Sunday, we will still be in the low 60s most places. There'll be some rain that'll get in here by afternoon and continue into Sunday night. Monday looks like it'll improve with some sunshine eventually breaking out. Temperatures again in the mid 60s. And we're going to stretch a 60-degree weather as we go into next week. Fall begins on Tuesday. So does the fall weather, just a few days early. Right now, 77 degrees in Boston. Could Arlington be the next town to see an MBTA train extension? Some town officials and residents are hoping so.
6: There's an effort on the local and state level to repeal a 1980 law that prohibits the MBTA from planning or building any new Red Line extension further into Arlington. A law many like Gianna don't understand.
7: Oh, you know how laws go. They just kind of make them for no reason.
6: She and others in the community say the town would benefit from an extension.
7: I think it would be great. I think people would use it. I live a mile from Alewife. If there were one more stop further down, I would absolutely be using it to go in and out of the city all the time.
9: I mean, I think it's great. Not clear what sort of unexpected consequences would come from it.
11: I would like it. I think it would bring more opportunity to the city.
6: Legislation has been filed by three state lawmakers to repeal the 1980 law. In Arlington, James Rojas, WBZ, Boston's News Radio.
1: If you've ever gone shopping, and you probably have, it's easy, sometimes too easy. Returns can sometimes be easy as well, but other times not so much. These days, some customers are reporting increasing confusion around some popular stores' return policies as some companies shorten up those return deadlines.
24: Macy's gradually, yet dramatically, slashed their return window, which at one point was a year. Now it's just 30 days. Home Depot also recently changing its policy to 30 days, unused with proof of purchase for Halloween and holiday decor. So why the change? Retailers say returns are expensive and processing one can cost the company. And companies are warning customers that future returns could be denied.
1: That is ABC's Morgan Norwood. How about doing some shopping online? Amazon's Fall Prime Day event is coming back October 6th and 7th.
25: Customers will be able to shop for deals across a variety of categories, including tech, tools, home essentials, and everyday basics. Amazon's October Prime Day is a smaller version of the company's annual Prime Day sale, although Prime members will still have the opportunity to take advantage of markdowns across hundreds of categories. Prime memberships, which cost $139 a year, provide access to steep discounts and limited time price cuts. I'm Monica Nelson.
1: Remember when the Tartan Army came around these parts? Yeah, all things Scottish now are in New Hampshire at the Highland Games and Festival this weekend. The three-day event includes live music, dancing, sheepdog trials, Highland cows, bagpipes, and more, including heavy athletics, things like stone lifting. There's also seminars on Scottish cooking and genealogy. All the fun can be found at the Loon Mountain Resort in Lincoln, New Hampshire. 5:38, we head off to Wall Street. Andrew O'Day is at Bloomberg as we finally end this week.
26: Those of us of a certain age remember a famous TV commercial that asked, "Where's the beef?" That question could be making a comeback as restaurants across the nation re-engineer their beef menus, experimenting with smaller portions, less expensive cuts of meat, and adding other ingredients. It's due to record-high beef prices. A survey from the National Restaurant Association finds food costs are up for more than 80% of restaurant operators. Wall Street's indexes did the splits to close out the week. The Dow down 95, NASDAQ up 104. S&P up 13. Andrew O'Day, Bloomberg Business on WBZ, Boston's News Radio.
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31: I always said it. If I was a receiver, I'd probably want to know where the quarterback wanted me and how he wanted me to get there. And, Mac works hard at that. He's got great energy.
27: That was Mike Vrabel today when asked about Mac Hollins and the connection that he's made with Drake May, adding there's nothing more important than the quarterback and wide receivers thinking alike.
31: It was a big part of our success last year, and would imagine that he'd be a big part of our success going forward.
27: The head coach also said cornerback Carlton Davis will be questionable for Sunday's home opener.
31: We'll have to see how he comes in here tomorrow. We'll continue to evaluate, and then we'll, if the designation changes, we'll update everybody.
27: Brian Antonelli, WBZ, Boston's News Radio.
1: 5:43, traffic and weather together. The Subaru retailers of New England, all-wheel drive, traffic on the threes. It is brought to us by Ahern Equipment. We've got a lot of things that, you need to look at, Gina.
10: Yeah, there's a lot going on right now, Ben, including this crash on 128.95. Actually, it's on 128 proper on the northbound side at 114 in the Peabody stretch. You're back to Centennial Drive and southbound. You have curiosity delays back to just about Route 62. New crash coming in on that upper end of 128.95 northbound. Now at Wynn Street in the Woburn stretch. Woburn Burlington has already been busy there from a number of earlier problems, so that's a tough ride, and tough ride getting there as you make your way out of the city on 93. Let's check that right now with Kristen Knack and the Needham Bank Traffic Drone Report.
4: Doesn't it figure, Gina, just as things are clearing out in the Somerville-Medford stretch on 93 northbound, now we have a crash up in the Winchester Highlands. It's right after the on-ramp coming on from Park Street. Things have backed up very quickly, back beyond Spot Pond at this point. Kristen Ack and the Needham Bank Traffic Drone Report.
10: Turnpike westbound's all bogged down through the Newton stretch, past the barracks, through Framingham, and then just cleared a crash at 85 in Southboro. New crash coming in on Route 3 southbound right after the Braintree split. As you make your way off of the expressway, expect delays there, and the road still closed down on 190 northbound with this serious crash before Route 2 in Lancaster. Gina Tempesta, WBC's traffic on the threes.
1: Well, if you were sick of summer, good news. It's almost over. In fact, this is the final weekend of summer, and we'll turn the page to fall come Tuesday. The weather's going to turn the page to fall just a few days early, though. We got to about 80 or so in some areas today, but that's the last we'll see of 80s for a while. Mostly clear tonight, 55 in Boston, 40s in the suburbs. Tomorrow, a noticeably cooler day, 64 for the high temperature. Some sunshine and a few clouds, mostly cloudy tomorrow night, low 53. And then on Sunday, we'll have temperatures only in the 60s. We'll also have some rain that'll get in here probably by afternoon and continuing into the evening. On Monday, some clouds will break for some sunshine, temperatures in the mid-60s, and we'll keep the 60s going as we head into and through next week.
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1: Good afternoon. I'm Ben Parker. Here are the five things you need to know at 5:45. President Trump says he's banning CNN, MS Now, and Politico from the White House and is warning other media outlets they might follow. The lone holdout juror from the Lindsey Clancy murder trial says he had enough proof to determine that Lindsey knew what she was doing when she killed her children. State officials are asking people to keep an eye out for the spotted lanternflies, the invasive insect species that's been spreading across Massachusetts. State lawmakers hoping to overturn a 1980 law that prohibits the MBTA from building the Red Line extension into Arlington. This year's Boston Freedom Rally on the Common takes on a new meaning as a ballot question looks to repeal the legalization of marijuana in Massachusetts. WBZ's Kyle Bray with more.
0: The Boston Freedom Rally, often known as Hemp Fest, has been going on for 37 years, long before cannabis was legalized in the state. But as this year's weekend-long celebration rolls around, advocates here are facing a new threat to legal cannabis on the ballot.
2: It's the first political freedom rally since legalization.
0: That's Keith Saunders, a longtime member of the Massachusetts Cannabis Reform Coalition. Question 8 on the November ballot is looking to repeal cannabis legalization, citing drug driving incidents and regulation troubles. But activists here like Keith are promoting the no vote to keep it legal, touting the jobs and tax revenue created by legalization. CJ Cowgill has a booth here for his organization Operation Green Healing, a nonprofit that helps veterans use cannabis to help with PTSD. He backs the no vote.
3: We need to take the stigma away from the people who are trying to use this medicine to heal.
0: From the Common, Kyle Bray, WBZ, Boston's News Radio.
1: The Boston EMS unions demanding action after two EMTs were assaulted in separate incidents just hours apart. In both the incidents, EMTs were taken to local hospitals for injuries and then discharged. The union says violence against EMTs should not be dismissed as part of the job and is asking legislators to pass laws for stronger protections. Firefighters from across the Commonwealth enhancing their search and rescue skills in a friendly competition today.
5: Dozens of technical rescue teams from each of Massachusetts' five technical rescue regions are doing search and rescue simulations today as part of their training exhibition, relying on their team, their equipment, and their expertise.
7: It's highly technical. It is technical rescue for a reason.
5: I'm watching the whole thing unfold at Purgatory Chasm in Sutton with Rob Manson, who's on the board of directors for the Massachusetts Association of Technical Rescue Specialists. In this scenario, firefighters need to throw ropes across the chasm to transport their patients safely across the 80-foot drop. Matt Belsita, the Sutton fire chief, tells me everyone brings their own gear, adding to the challenge.
9: Some regions may have a little different equipment and, you know, the pros, the cons. And it's the networking and the knowledge that one team will gain from another team and vice versa. It's really unmeasurable.
5: In Sutton, Emma Friedman, WBZ, Boston's News Radio.
1: New Hampshire's Governor Kelly Ayotte says there's no timeline to fill a seat on the state's Supreme Court. Chief Justice Gordon McDonald resigned Tuesday after an investigation found he violated the state's ethics code. Governor Ayotte says she's treating the vacancy the same as any other and taking time to ensure the quality of the candidate. The Boston City Council is weighing the impact of homelessness on students in the public schools and hoping to make things better.
11: There are sobering findings in a study out of Boston College.
19: The report says 5,405 students were identified as homeless, a number that's increasing every year. Now it's more than 10% of our student body.
11: City Councilor Ben Weber says it's likely an undercount. And one of the things they need to do better is identifying those students and those at risk.
19: While the school committee and the superintendent focus on curriculum and helping the kids during the time they're in the classroom, the City Council really should be doing everything they can to help these kids in all the hours that they're out of school.
11: That's a message he says he got from a mom. She's a BLS grad, a nurse, and right now she and her kids are living in a shelter. There is a BPS program using liaisons that's helped thousands of families, though it has been hit by federal funding cuts. Madison Rogers, WBZ, Boston's News Radio.
1: Ladies, the baddie besties would like to take a few hours tomorrow to kick back, relax and have some fun. WBZ's Nicole Davis explains.
6: The girls have been tired. The stats are crazy when it comes to burnout.
10: That is Lisa Silva, one of the hosts of the Batty Besties podcast. She says their Pause Festival in Boston this weekend could help with that.
6: We love all women, and we have college girls coming, and we have moms coming. So it's really a place for the girls to come and press pause.
10: Silva says it's all about pouring into your own cup, because these two first-gen BC alums know that rest is often not an option. Samira Francois says that is especially the case for black and brown women like themselves, and that was a main driver for them to pull this event together.
8: We are often on the brink of, like, just tiresome. We don't give ourselves rest, and we don't give ourselves that grace. So right. This is a day to give them that grace and remind them it's okay to take rest.
10: Those who stop by the Cyclorama on Tremont Street can take movement classes, win some giveaways, enjoy self-care, and do some good.
8: We're partnered with March of Dimes, an organization to help moms and babies, so when you guys come out, you are supporting a great cause.
10: The Pause Festival runs from 2 to 7. You can get tickets on their website. 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
4: 5:53, traffic and weather together. The Subaru Retailers of New England, all-wheel drive, traffic on the threes. 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This Friday has gone on for like a week and a half, I think, Gina.
5: Yeah, it has been a very rough afternoon, and we're still not quite out of the woods yet, Ben. We're getting better in some spots, other spots not so much, including 93 northbound at the Braintree split on your right to Route 3 southbound. We have a left lane crash there, and you're backing up to 28 in Randolph and still looking at about a 4 mile backup now on 190 northbound before Route 2. We have a motorcycle down in the Lancaster stretch. All lanes are shut down and you're back to Route 12. Route 12 might be your best bet to get out of that mess. 128 northbound clearing a crash at 114 in Peabody. That's getting better, not better on the northbound side before that with a crash at Wynn Street in the Burlington stretch, and 93 still tough leaving the city and beyond. Let's check that ride one more time this afternoon with Kristen Neck and the Needham Bank Traffic Drone Report.
6: Gina, the big issue right now on 93 northbound is a crash right up around the Park Street exit before you get to Montvale Avenue. It has everything basically at a standstill on the northbound side, back beyond Roosevelt Circle, back toward Medford Square and Route 16. And there's a curiosity slowdown on the southbound side as well that stretches back beyond Montvale Avenue. Kristen Eck and the Needham Bank Traffic Drone Report.
5: And one more crash to talk about to the north of town in Chelmsford, 495 northbound after Route 3. Gina Tempesta, WBC's traffic on the threes.
4: A check of the four-day WBC AccuWeather forecast. It is brought to us by John Sewer and Drain Cleaning. Here's John.
7: A nice evening with a bit of a breeze, humidity on the low side, and some cooler air working in tonight, mostly clear. Down to 55 in Boston, upper 40s in a few suburbs. And tomorrow's definitely a cooler day, but the better day of the weekend weather-wise for any outdoor plans you might have. Sunshine mixing with some clouds, a high 64. And mostly cloudy tomorrow night, low 53. Rain comes in Sunday, although it could hold off until the afternoon, but then it lasts into Sunday night, a high 60 to 64. Then clouds break for a little bit of sun Monday, the high 65. I'm AccuWeather meteorologist John Furyk, WBZ, Boston's News Radio.
4: All right, now 74 in Salem, 70 in Sterling, 74 in Sutton. It is 77 degrees in Boston.
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4: 555, looks like the right

0: and director of Barbarian and Weapons, has his next big hit on his hands.
1: Hey, baby, I'm really sorry that we got disconnected earlier. Some things have happened, and I can't get a hold of police.
2: Zach Cregger's Resident Evil reboot is set to take the top spot at the domestic box office in its opening weekend, with projections possibly exceeding $50 million. The rated R survival horror is currently doing very well with the critics and audience on Rotten Tomatoes, with both scores over 90%. Practical Magic 2 is expected to slide to second after dethroning Spider-Man Brand New Day last weekend, and then Spider-Man should fall to third after it dethroned Star Wars Episode 7 The Force Awakens as the highest grossing movie all time at the domestic box office.
3: Big potato stuff.
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0: Come with me. 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Governor Maura Healey asking the state to do more to regulate artificial intelligence.
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16: 75 degrees. It's mostly sunny and breezy in Boston at 6 o'clock. Good Friday evening. I'm Madison Rogers, and here's what's happening. CNN, MS Now, and Politico are banned from the White House, so says President Trump.
17: Because they're fake news. You get so tired of reading and seeing fake news. When you look at CNN, it's just fake. That's why their ratings are no good.
16: He's also warning that more outlets could be banned soon. Legal action is possible. CNN responding says the outlet, quote, stands fully behind our White House team and their fair and accurate reporting. We have a right under the U.S. Constitution to do that reporting without hindrance or interference from the government. Should the ban, which President Trump threatened, go ahead, it would be an illegal assault on that fundamental and constitutionally protected right. The president has sued several news organizations over allegedly biased coverage and has won tens of millions of dollars in settlement money. Both ABC and CBS cut deals. The holdout juror has broken his silence weeks after Lindsey Clancy's mistrial, saying he didn't have any doubts that she was criminally responsible when she killed her three kids and that the other jurors wouldn't listen. This weekend, Patrick Clancy goes on 60 Minutes, along with his new wife, Dr. Rachel Danis. WBZ-TV's Christina Rex has a preview.
18: Patrick Clancy lives in New York now. He married Dr. Rachel Danis this year. That couple has kept to themselves, but their private lives were made public during Lindsey Clancy's trial as conspiracy theories swirled about them online.
19: I don't understand how the story has been so twisted, but I would hope people know that Pat is, as I said before, the most selfless father and supportive partner. And I was just a girl that met a guy running in Central Park on a really cold Saturday. And I don't think there's anything wrong with that.
16: 60 Minutes airs Sunday night on CBS. Today, Governor Healey is urging lawmakers to include AI safeguards in an economic development package being negotiated. She's stressing the enormous economic and scientific potential of AI. Her version of the bill would pump $75 million into the industry. But at the same time, she says the rapid pace of AI development raises serious concerns about safety, accountability, privacy, civil rights, the future of work, and public trust. The governor's throwing her support behind independent evaluations of the most powerful AI models and stronger requirements for companies to report serious safety incidents. Both the House and the Senate have passed economic development bills, and the Senate version does look to regulate AI. A woman in her 30s has contracted the state's eighth confirmed case of West Nile virus for the season. Making the announcement, MassDPH says she was exposed in Middlesex County. They're repeating the urgings to wear bug spray and avoid getting bit by mosquitoes. The highest risk area for West Nile remains right around Boston. Nearly the entire state remains at elevated risk. And as for Triple E, more mosquito samples have come back positive in Middleborough, Halifax, and Plimpton so far this month. Most of Plymouth County is at moderate risk. And it's time for traffic and weather. 6:03, we start with the Subaru Retailers of New England. All-wheel drive, traffic on the threes. And good Friday evening, Gina.
20: Hi, Madison. Thanks, and good evening. Well, we still have a lot of problem spots out there, but we're going to start with some good news. We cleared this earlier crash on 93 northbound at Park Street, or right after Spot Pond. The bad news is you're still back to about Route 16, but all lanes have been reopened. 95, your 128 northbound ride. We have a crash in the left-hand lane at Wynn Street in Burlington. You're back to Route 3. It's busy after that from the Cloverleaf up to Walnut Street, 128 southbound 35, down to Lowell Street to the north, to the south of town. 93 northbound, we have a crash right at the Braintree split, and you're back to Route 24. And to the west of town, we're still dealing with the road closed right now on 190 northbound before Route 2 in the Lancaster stretch. Serious motorcycle crash. All lanes have been closed down. You're back to about 3 miles to Route 12, which is a good alternate route, by the way. Gina Tempesta, WBC's Traffic on the Threes.
16: In the four-day forecast, it's mostly clear and cooler tonight, 55 for the low in Boston. Some inland suburbs will get into the upper 40s. And this weekend is going to be kind of gray. Tomorrow, it's noticeably cooler with times of sun and clouds, 64 for the high. Sunday is cloudy and cool with rain at times in the afternoon and continuing at night, 60 to 64 for the high. Then Monday, clouds will break for some sunshine, and we're in the mid-60s again. Sunset this evening is at 6:48, or just about there in Boston, and it is a beautiful Friday evening. 74 in Abington right now, 73 in Framingham, 73 in Wilmington. In Boston, 77 and mostly sunny with a breeze at 6:05. The average gas price in Massachusetts is up 40 cents in the last month. Diesel's up 85 cents. And with those costs in overdrive, WBZ's Emma Friedman checks in.
1: With the midterms coming up and tensions high surrounding conflicts overseas, folks here in the small town of Hopedale in Worcester County aren't hopeful they'll feel relief at the pump anytime soon.
21: I don't know the way it's going.
22: Powers that be have shown they don't want to change. So it's like, I don't know, it'll pass. It'll pass like a kidney stone, but it'll pass.
1: I found John filling his tank at Cumberland Farms. Price for regular here around $4.30, which is under both the state and national average that continues to climb. The nationwide average price for gas sitting just 10 cents below the highest peak of the year when gas hit $4.56 a gallon in May.
22: Just paid $20 as it's getting so expensive I don't even fill it up all the way anymore.
1: In Hopedale, Emma Friedman, WBZ Boston's News Radio.
16: It's a milestone moment on the T as years of federal oversight come to an end. WBZ's Kyle Bray reports.
23: Back in 2022, the Federal Transit Administration launched a review of the MBTA's safety after several dangerous incidents like that Orange Line fire. They found the T's oversight was lacking the manpower and funding to keep the system safe. But now they're wrapping up that review, saying the DPU has done the work to fix their concerns. Interim Transportation Secretary and T General Manager Phil Eng says years of investment and work have paid off.
24: We are proud that we have continued to show and demonstrate for the public that we're improving, that we're delivering more reliable service. Most importantly, though, we're delivering safe service.
23: But he adds the job's not done. They'll keep overhauling tracks, signals, and trains going forward. Riders I spoke to say they've noticed the changes over time.
25: The Green Line, I think, overall has gotten more expedient.
26: There have certainly been less interruptions to my daily commute.
23: From downtown, Kyle Bray, WBZ, Boston's News Radio.
16: At 96 years old, Warren Buffett is calling it a career, mostly. He's resigned as chairman of Berkshire Hathaway, a trillion-dollar megacorporation he's led for more than six decades. It's a long-planned succession as Warren Buffett becomes chairman emeritus and his oldest son, Howard, becomes the new chairman. Berkshire Hathaway owns everything from Dairy Queen to Geico, and Buffett's influence on corporate culture and the markets has extended far beyond that. There's a legal dispute between the estate of Betty White and the zoo in L.A. It has to do with money the legendary actress wanted to donate.
27: When she died in 2021, at the age of 99, her will was written to send money to the zoo through a nonprofit called the Greater Los Angeles Zoo Association. Back then, the group worked with the L.A. Zoo. Now it does not. The two had a falling out. Now it gets stuck in court. Her estate is asking a judge to make it so the money goes directly to the LA Zoo as Betty White wanted.
16: That's ABC's Alex Stone. A hearing is set for December. 6:08 right now, and it's time for Bloomberg Business. Here's Andrew O'Day.
0: Swiss sneaker maker On Holding is hoping French soccer superstar Kylian Mbappe can do for it what Michael Jordan did for Nike more than four decades ago. Turn it into a superstar company. Roger Federer-backed On has signed Mbappe, who at 27 is already the World Cup's all-time goal leader, to an endorsement deal which sources tell Bloomberg could last 10 years. Mbappe previously represented Nike, which along with Adidas and Puma are currently the big three of global soccer sneaker endorsements. Stocks split it today. Dow lost 95, NASDAQ gained 104, S&P rose 13. Andrew O'Day, Bloomberg Business on WBZ, Boston's News Radio.
16: Coming up in a few, concrete crumbling off a bridge in Malden and a measles alert up in Maine.
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3: Hey, it's Matt Shearer, and you may already know I have a couple of kids, so this news is very exciting to me personally. Once again, Boston Children's Hospital has been ranked the number one pediatric hospital in the U.S. That comes from Newsweek. It's also one of the nation's top pediatric hospitals, according to U.S. News and World Report. It's just so nice knowing that our kids continue to be in good hands. 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
9: Former Defensive Player of the Year Stephon Gilmore returned to Foxborough today to sign a one-day contract and retire as a Patriot.
10: I had my best years here, and you know, I learned a lot here. 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
9: And when asked for his favorite memory with the team, Gilmore said winning the Super Bowl.
10: I was able to make that play in the Super Bowl to seal the game. That was a good feeling.
9: But he's not sure if that interception was his defining moment.
10: I think the AFC Championship play was harder, a harder play to make. You know, and if I don't make that play, we don't get to the Super Bowl, but I think it's hard to pick between those two plays.
9: Then he was asked if he considered asking for a three-day contract so he could suit up this weekend.
10: Yeah, I could. I'm maybe the third receiver.
9: Brian Antonelli, WBZ, Boston's News Radio.
16: And in just under an hour, the Red Sox will be starting their game down in the Tampa Bay area against the Rays. Right now, 6:13. 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All-wheel drive, traffic on the threes. Good evening, Gina Tempesta.
20: Hi, Madison. Thanks, and good evening. Still looking at a rough ride in some spots right now. We're in recovery mode on 93 northbound from this earlier crash right after Spot Pond. So it's still very busy, about 16 up to Roosevelt Circle, and then Spot Pond to the Cloverleaf 128, that upper end 95 northbound. We have a crash in the left-hand lane at Wynn Street in Burlington. You're back to Route 3. Turnpike's in much better shape. That's looking a little bit better on that westbound side anyway, from 16 past the barracks, and then eastbound's going to be a little slow, approaching 495 from the Westboro Service Plaza, and then coming into town, Cambridge Street down to about Fenway. Downtown Boston, Star Drive actually is eased off. The TED is back to the airport, and then to the south of town, we have a crash at the Springtree Split on 93 northbound. That last we heard is in the left-hand lane. You're back to Route 24, and still have that road closed to the west of town in Lancaster, 190 northbound before Route 2. For a serious crash there. 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Gina Tempesta, WBC's traffic on the threes.
16: Enjoy the nice weather out there this evening. If you're counting it as the weekend, it's the pick of the weekend right now. Tomorrow, it's noticeably cooler with times of sun and clouds. The high's around 64. Then it's down to the low 50s tomorrow night. And then Sunday, we're in the low mid-60s max. It's cloudy and cool with rain at times, especially in the afternoon. The rain continues at night. But then Monday, clouds break for some sunshine and we're up to 65. Tonight, it's likely a low around 55 in Boston. Some inland suburbs will get into the upper 40s.
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0: her 30s who was bit by an infected mosquito in Middlesex County. And a crumbling bridge is cause for serious concern in Malden. Assessments are now underway. WBZ's James Rojas reports.
1: Right below the Florence Street Bridge, some cars that had the misfortune of being parked here were hit by falling concrete that led to the closure of Dartmouth Street between Ramsdale Road and Garnett Street Wednesday night. Today, that has folks looking up next time they walk underneath an overpass.
2: You try not to think about that when you're like driving through a tunnel or something like that, but once in a while the concrete does fall.
3: I don't know, it's very unstable sometimes. I just feel like I kind of set that feeling aside and just walk the fastest that I can and just get over that fear.
1: No injuries were reported. City and state officials are now assessing the damage. In the meantime, detour signs are directing pedestrians and drivers away from the roadway. In Malden, James Rojas, WBZ, Boston's News Radio.
0: There's some good news for neighbors in Newton. We told you earlier this week about commuter rail riders bracing for a potential years-long closure of Newtonville Station. Now the T has changed its plan. And throughout most of the renovation project, the station should be able to stay in operation. Though the T also notes that the funding and design for the project still aren't completely finalized. The original plan called for Newtonville Station to be fully shuttered for almost 3 years. Newton's mayor offering thanks to all parties involved, including neighbors who organized, and calling this news a tremendous relief. The what-ifs are terrifying to think about. After a fighter jet crashed in a northern Michigan neighborhood yesterday, thankfully everyone's okay. Air traffic control communications suggest the plane may have struck a bird.
4: The F-16 flown by the Texas Air National Guard was on a training flight near Traverse City Thursday afternoon when something went wrong.
5: There was a report of a plane crash.
4: Grand Traverse County Sheriff Michael Shea says the pilot was the only person on board and did manage to eject before the crash.
5: He was transported to Munson Medical Center where he was conscious and speaking with law enforcement.
4: Homes and businesses within a mile were evacuated, but no one was hurt. Jim Ryan, ABC News.
0: There's a measles alert in Maine. Details from WBZ's Brooke McCarthy.
6: The Maine CDC says it's confirmed a case of the measles in an unvaccinated adult from Somerset County, and they're warning residents of possible exposure at a local urgent care facility. Officials say anyone who was at the Maine General Express Care in Waterville on the morning of September 12th might have been exposed to the measles. The CDC says they're working with the facility to inform potentially exposed people and to watch for symptoms for 21 days after that exposure date. Symptoms include a fever, cough, a rash that spreads from the head down, and more. This is the first case in the state since February. Brooke McCarthy, WBZ, Boston's News Radio.
0: Massachusetts insurance companies largely stopped covering those pricey, popular GLP-1 drugs for weight loss last year, and a new report indicates it's had a huge impact on patients. The Massachusetts Health Policy Commission finding a 52% drop in the number of people prescribed those drugs for weight loss between 2025 and the first quarter of this year, an estimated 112,000 fewer commercially insured members. It is a rapidly evolving market as the drugs are expanded to cover more conditions. Some may have just changed what they're getting them prescribed for. Insurance dropped coverage because of the high costs and high demand. Last year, Blue Cross Blue Shield said five GLP-1 drug companies made up 20% of its total pharmacy spending. A walk in Brighton tomorrow will raise money to fight a deadly disease.
7: Former WBZ TV reporter Christina Hager says an estimated 500,000 people in the U.S. suffer from PKD.
8: PKD stands for polycystic kidney disease. And we both lost our mothers to this disease.
7: Her former colleague, Kathy Curran, started the Walk for PKD back in 2000. And now the two have raised over $36 million towards research efforts.
8: There's no cure for polycystic kidney disease, so we're joining forces and hoping to use our voices and all of our connections to try to raise awareness and get support for this, for the research toward finding a cure.
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8: It's very uplifting, even though some heartbreaking stories bring everyone together there. It's always an uplifting day to see the support.
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8: Scientists say teens who spend as little as 3 minutes petting miniature horses or donkeys, works wonders for their mental health. Experts see a noticeable decline in anxiety levels taking place, even after abbreviated sessions with the animals. And the kids say they feel a lot better after the encounter. Now, horses and donkeys have served as therapy animals for years. And if you don't have a horse or a donkey, studies have shown that, yeah, you know, dogs and cats can have similar effects. Gotta love the unconditional love. Drew Mulholland, WBZ, Boston's News Radio.
7: At 6:23, let's go to the Subaru Retailers of New England. All-wheel drive traffic on the threes. And where do we start, Gina?
9: We're going to start with some good news to the south of town. Madison just cleared out that earlier crash, 93 northbound at the Braintree split on your way to Route 3 southbound. Damage done, though. You're still back to Route 28, so hopefully that'll get a little bit better for you. Expressway, still going to be a tough one coming out of the Tip O'Neill Tunnel down to Columbia Road, East Milton to the split. Northbound Furnacebrook up to Neponset, not bad into the tunnel after that. The rest of your downtown ride, Storrow's not too bad. The Callahan is and the Sumner actually very busy, as well as the Ted westbound back to the airport. Eastbound, that's jammed about halfway through. 190 northbound, we still have that road shut down with the crash before Route 2 in the Lancaster stretch. You're backed up about Route 12. That's about 3 miles there. And also to the north of town, Route 3 northbound, we have a left lane disabled vehicle before 129 in Billerica, and clearing a crash. 95, your 128 northbound ride at Wynn Street in Burlington. Gina Tempest at WBZ's Traffic on the 3s.
7: Thank you, Gina. The four-day forecast now comes from AccuWeather's John Furyk.
10: Breezy and nice for this evening. We'll have a mostly clear sky tonight. Cooler down to 55 in Boston. Some inland suburbs will dip back into the upper 40s, and then a cool day for tomorrow. Definitely feeling more like fall. Mixture of sunshine and clouds, the high 64, and then mostly cloudy tomorrow night, the low 53. Cloudy, cool Sunday. Some rain comes in the afternoon, lasts into Sunday night, the high Sunday 60 to 64. Then clouds break for a little bit of sunshine. Monday, high 65. More showers possible as we head into Tuesday. I'm AccuWeather meteorologist John Furyk, WBZ, Boston's News Radio.
7: It is 66 in Marshfield right now, 72 in Needham, 70 in Bedford, 70 in Rockport. In Boston, it's 77 and feeling closer to 70. A blue sky overhead and a breeze in the air at 625. Last Friday of summer also. In New England business news, New Balance says another shoe company starting to get a little too close for comfort. The Brighton-based footwear and apparel company says Decathlon's Kiprun brand shoes now have a K on them, and it looks an awful lot like the N that's been on their shoes for decades. New Balance is suing to end the alleged damage to its reputation. They want damages and a jury trial. Wellesley is in bloom this weekend. It's the 140th New England Fall Flower Show, and WBZ's Suzanne Sausville checks it out.
11: The colors are just brilliant.
12: The grounds at the garden at Elm Bank are beautiful, but with the flower show here, it's bursting with every color you could imagine.
13: It's not a grocery store bouquet.
12: Megan Connolly with the Mass Horticultural Society says there's Ikebana, the Japanese art of floral arranging, and a lot more.
13: Floral design, photography, botanical arts, and horticulture, which are amateur gardeners and floral designers, as well as juniors, so kids who've grown their own plants and flowers and vegetables.
12: Janet hit the dozens of vendors here before taking in the flowers.
14: I've purchased some iron things to put in my garden, a bunch of seeds. The clothing is really cool. It's just been a great experience so far.
12: In Wellesley, Suzanne Sawsville, WBZ, Boston's News Radio.
7: Welcome to the last weekend of summer. It's not exactly beach weather on the way, so some folks got their weekend started early. Let's go to the beach with WBZ's Jim McKay.
15: For some of us who love the warm weather, it's always hard to say goodbye to the summer season.
16: To me, summer's not over until I have to put a wind jacket on.
15: 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As far as she's concerned, it's still summer. But as we start to head into late September, we've certainly had a good run thus far.
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15: Juan Air from Quincy saying she has the day off and is going to be enjoying it. Even though the temperature is starting to drop this weekend, she still thinks it's quite a beautiful time of year.
17: And it's just a beautiful time to just be around your loved ones.
15: Couldn't have said it better myself as we're heading into this last weekend of summer. So get out there and enjoy it. In Weymouth, Jim McKay, WBZ, Boston's News Radio.
7: You likely won't enjoy it at the gas pump this weekend. 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
7: 77 degrees, sunny, and it is golden hour in Boston at 6:30. Good evening. I'm Madison Rogers. And let's start this half hour in the Merrimack Valley. An ex-Methuen police chief will spend a month in prison after admitting to corruption.
25: Joseph Solomon pled guilty inside Salem Superior Court to the 17 charges read against him, including perjury and fraud.
26: The sentence will be 2.5 years House of Correction, 30 days to be served.
25: The 65-year-old disgraced former Methuen police chief has been sentenced to 30 days in jail, 3 years probation, and he will lose his city pension.
27: This gives certainty and finality for the cloud that has hung over not only the Methuen Police Department, but the entire community. That ends today.
25: Prosecutors say he misused his position as chief to appoint unqualified police officers and try to cover up the lack of qualifications.
7: That is WBZ-TV's Paul Burton. Prosecutors said Solomon hired people with family and political connections, people associated with his business, and a former Methuen city councilor. President Trump says CNN, MS Now, and Politico reporters are banned from the White House effective immediately and, quote, other fake news media outlets to follow. On Truth Social, the president lambasted the news organizations, saying media outlets shouldn't be able to constantly write or report fiction and lies about him or his administration. It's a new test of how much protection the First Amendment affords journalists. Back in February 2025, the president banned the AP from many White House events for not adopting a new name for the Gulf of Mexico. A lawsuit challenging that decision is still ongoing. Since then, the president has also pursued legal action against several other outlets. Oil prices ended the week basically flat. There's hope a shutdown pipeline in Saudi Arabia won't have as severe of an impact on the global market. But meantime, it is not pretty at the pump. The average gallon of gas in America today cost $4.47.
0: That's up 3 cents from Thursday and 40 cents from where we were a month ago. Drivers in California are paying the most, as usual, at $6.11 a gallon. Nowhere else in the nation are prices above $6 on average. AAA also reports record high diesel prices of $6.44 on Friday, up a nickel from Thursday. I'm Michael Kastner.
7: The Massachusetts gas average is $4.40, $6.32 for diesel. Safety on the tee has been a top concern for years, and today local leaders are celebrating what they call a huge accomplishment. Years of federal oversight have officially come to an end, the FTA putting oversight back in the hands of the state. Meantime, the idea of a red line extension to Arlington is gaining traction with local and state officials and with many neighbors.
1: There's a buzz in the air, as well as here inside Acetown Barbers, where co-owner Anthony Alves and his customer Logan would like to see an Arlington Red Line extension.
2: It's busy around here. People already travel to Alewife. It would cut down on the commute and the traffic, all the hustle and bustle around Arlington. Personally, for me, I would like it.
3: I think it would be super helpful for folks here to be able to get to their jobs in the city.
1: Citing the growing population and traffic congestion, town members are working to repeal a 1980 law that prohibits the MBTA from extending the red line to Arlington. Right now, several state lawmakers representing the town have filed legislation to repeal that law. In Arlington, James Rojas, WBZ, Boston's News Radio.
7: At 6:33, the Subaru retailers of New England, all-wheel drive traffic on the threes. What's the latest, Gina?
9: Well, we still have that road closed right now to the west of town, Madison in Lancaster. Very serious crash. Looks as if it's under investigation on 190 northbound before Route 2. You're backed up about 3 miles to Route 12. Route 12 is your good alternate route if you can hop off there, or 117 if you're still stuck in that traffic. The rest of the ride in much better shape. We still have that left lane crash in the clearing stage, though, on 12895 northbound at Wind Street in Burlington. And you are back a little bit beyond Route 3. So that's in recovery mode. And also in recovery mode, we are clearing a left lane disabled vehicle at River Road in Andover, 495 southbound. So it's still a little tight there. Southbound coming out of the Tip O'Neill Tunnel is getting a little bit better. A little slow. Just about Albany Street down to Columbia Road, then Granite Ave to the split. Northbound's going to be split up to a Neponset. Not bad into the tunnel after that. Gina Tempesta, WBC's Traffic on the Threes.
7: In the four-day forecast, it's mostly clear and cooler out there tonight. Boston's low will be around 55, while some inland suburbs will get into the upper 40s. Then tomorrow, noticeably cooler out there. Saturday's up to 64 with times of sun and clouds. Sunday is cloudy and cool, 60 to 64 out there, with rain at times in the afternoon, more rain around at night. But it should move out in time for Monday. We'll see clouds breaking for some sunshine as temps get back up into the mid-60s. Right now, it is 70 in Lincoln. It's 71 in Holliston, 66 in Scituate, and 77 in Boston, feeling closer to 70 with a breeze out there. And sunshine, sunset in just a few minutes, I believe. It is 6:35. Actually, 13 minutes till sunset. Marshfield has lost its final stand against the MBTA housing law.
12: The Supreme Judicial Court upheld a lower court ruling dismissing Marshfield's challenge to the law. Marshfield claimed the 2021 MBTA Communities Act was an unfunded mandate imposed by the state legislature on cities.

0: and towns across the Commonwealth. It's intended to spur development in municipalities that host or are adjacent to MBTA service by requiring them to have at least one zone where multifamily housing is allowed by right. Marshfield said it was forced to incur costs for something that's mandated by the state. The SJC didn't agree and ruled against the town. Attorney General Andrea Campbell says the ruling affirms that compliance is mandatory. Suzanne Sawsville, WBZ, Boston's News Radio.
1: Technical rescue teams from fire departments around the state have been fine-tuning their skills in purgatory today. WBZ's Emma Friedman explains from Sutton.
2: High up in the treetops, firefighters are throwing, slingshotting, and launching ropes across the Purgatory Chasm with an 80-foot drop down to ground level below.
3: So teams will try to do the same exact scenario and see who does it the most efficient, works together as a team the best.
2: It's a change of pace with technical rescue teams doing this year's search and rescue simulation out here in Sutton. Crews from around the state have to save the hypothetical lost hiker, putting their rescue skills to the test. Rob Manson is on the board of the Massachusetts Association of Technical Rescue Specialists that put on the Tech Rescue Challenge.
3: They essentially compete with each other, but really what we're doing is knowledge sharing across the different groups. So one group can see what another does, learn from that, say, why did you do it this way? Why did you think about doing it this way? And they can all work together, and really it betters the whole program.
2: In Sutton, Emma Friedman, WBZ Boston's News Radio.
1: The very first in-person midterm voting has begun today, with 6.5 weeks to go till the election itself. Virginia's opened early voting, and states like Minnesota and South Dakota are now letting people cast absentee ballots in person. Early voting polls here in Massachusetts will open in just under a month. Stakes are high, weighing heavy on American voters. Rising costs, the Iran war, immigration policy, the risks of AI. This election also follows an unprecedented flurry of mid-decade redistricting. Reports have found around 1 in 10 Americans are in a different congressional district than they were for the election 2 years ago. It is 6:38 right now. We have traffic and weather and sports coming up in just a few minutes. Right now, though, it's time for business news. And here is Bloomberg's Andrew O'Day.
4: Stock in Warner Brothers Discovery, owner of CNN, fell 2%, and Versant, owner of MS Now, fell 3% today after President Trump said on his social media network this afternoon that he is banning cable outlets CNN and MS Now, as well as online publication Politico, from the White House over their coverage of his administration. It's a move that strikes at the heart of First Amendment protections for the news media and is likely to face legal challenges quickly. It was a split to finish the week for Wall Street's indexes. Dow lost 95, NASDAQ gained 104, S&P up 13. Andrew O'Day, Bloomberg Business on WBZ, Boston's News Radio.
5: Think of someone you love who's no longer here. 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
6: Coming off career highs in goals and points, Bruins forward Pavel Zacha is entering the final year of his contract with the team after the two sides couldn't come together on an extension in the offseason.
7: It's kind of out of my control a little bit, but I think I'm excited just to start a training camp and get after 4 months of just working out.
6: That was Zacha, who added he's still signed for this season, and there has been talks.
7: Before the summer, I didn't even think there would be talks. I thought I'm just going to play it out and see what happens in the season. So that's where my head's at, just to kind of work hard. You know, I'm going to get opportunity again to, you know, prove myself another season and go from there.
6: And the Red Sox begin a three-game set in Tampa Bay tonight. They'll play the Rays at 7:10. Brian Antonelli, WBZ, Boston's News Radio.
8: We check traffic and weather every 10 minutes. And it is time for the Subaru Retailers of New England all-wheel drive traffic on the threes. 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
9: Thanks, Madison, and good evening. Well, not a lot of problem spots left on the board, but we do have a couple for folks to really be aware of, including this crash. And last we heard, still in the left-hand lane on 95, your 128 northbound ride, getting by Wynn Street in Burlington, and you're just about back to Route 3. Rest of the ride to the north of town is easing off pretty nicely, or really not too bad out there. Even 93, just a little slow from about Spot Pond to the Cloverleaf. Turnpike is also easing out, 16 to the Barracks, not too bad after that. Eastbound is a little sluggish, just about Cambridge Street to Fenway, not bad downtown Boston, the Sumner and the Ted back to the airport, and we still have that road closed on 190 northbound before Route 2 in Lancaster for a serious crash there. 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Gina Tempesta, WBZ's traffic on the threes.
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8: And the four-day forecast, mostly clear and cooler tonight. 55 for the low in Boston, upper 40s inland suburbs. Tomorrow is going to be noticeably cooler. Times of sun and clouds. We're up to 64 for your Saturday. 60 to 64 on Sunday. We do have some rain at times in the afternoon and continuing at night. Then Monday, clouds break for some sunshine. The high is around 65. And looking at the five things you need to know, President Trump announces he's banning CNN, MS Now, and Politico from the White House. State health officials confirm an eighth case of West Nile virus. Gas prices rising again. We're up to $4.40 for the average gallon of regular, according to AAA in Massachusetts. And a roadway still closed on Dartmouth Street in Malden after concrete fell from the overpass. A pair of men accused of setting off an explosion at Harvard Medical School last fall will likely avoid jail time. More on that from WBZ's Jared Brosnan.
10: Logan Patterson and Dominic Cardoza pleaded guilty in April to conspiring to damage a building by means of fire and an explosive. Back in November, the two men detonated a large commercial-grade firework inside a locker on the fourth floor of one of Harvard Medical School's buildings, causing tens of thousands of dollars in damages. While they currently face a maximum sentence of 5 years in prison and a $250,000 fine, federal prosecutors say that's not necessary and instead are recommending 3 years of probation and over $28,000 in restitution for the damages. Sentencing is set for October 1st. Jared Brosnan, WBZ, Boston's News Radio.
8: Officials say two EMTs were arrested in separate incidents at Boston Logan Airport Wednesday. One of those incidents seemed to have followed a fight between two passengers in Terminal B. The EMT division of the Boston Police Union putting out a statement saying once again they're calling attention to the unacceptable violence faced by EMTs. They say the first responders sustained injuries involving the head, face, neck, and upper extremities, that both of them required evaluation and treatment at local hospitals, and that both have since been released. Boston city leaders are trying to patch up the safety net for kids at risk of homelessness. Councilor Ben Weber calling a hearing at City Hall.
0: Family homelessness is on the rise, but it's especially a critical problem here in Massachusetts. The report says 5,405 students were identified as homeless, a number that's increasing every year and increasing as a percentage of the students in our BPS every year. Now it's more than 10%. Of our student body.
8: He's talking about a sobering study conducted by Boston College, which points to serious, lasting negative impacts on students if they've had even one episode of housing instability years ago.
0: The problem that the BC study found was really twofold. One, we just don't have enough resources for the demand. And two, we have a problem identifying the people who need the help.
8: There is a BPS program using liaisons that has helped thousands of families. The hearing at City Hall brought experts together to discuss how to make things better, coordinating more tightly, boosting outreach, and continuing to chip away at the underlying affordable housing crisis. Cuba's power grid has collapsed today, leaving millions of people without electricity. Over the past 2 years, island-wide blackouts have become increasingly common, with a severe economic crisis gripping the island. And meantime,
11: Secretary of State Marco Rubio has launched a fresh wave of economic sanctions targeting 11 Cuban military officials and mining enterprises. He blasted the communist regime as a persistent national security threat, accusing it of hoarding the island's wealth while ordinary citizens face brutal food shortages. Natalie Rodriguez, Miami.
8: The U.S. imposed an energy blockade on Cuba earlier this year, aimed at forcing a change of regime. A celebration of cannabis returns to downtown Boston as a ballot question looms.
12: In its 37 years, the Boston Freedom Rally, or Hemp Fest, has grown from a meetup at a rest stop parking lot to a massive multi-day event bringing in tens of thousands of people. But this year, among the booths, you'll see plenty of signs, shirts, and stickers with the message, "No on 8. That's because question 8 on the November ballot is looking to repeal cannabis legalization, citing incidents of drug driving and dysfunction amongst the regulatory commission. However, Keith Saunders with the Massachusetts Cannabis Reform Coalition says repealing legalization would cost the state thousands of jobs and millions in tax revenue.
13: You create employment, jobs, you fill storefronts, you generate tax revenues that we can use for all sorts of things.
12: Others here see this year's event as a necessary way to raise awareness about the question to make sure people know what they're voting for.
14: Some people don't have time to look into it and read and think. They have 400 other things going on in life.
12: From the Common, Kyle Bray, WBZ, Boston's News Radio.
8: Lizzie Borden's on Netflix now. The Netflix monster series on the Borden story was just released. And the folks at the Lizzie Borden house down in Fall River say they're trying to get out in front of it. They say they haven't seen it yet, but, quote, "we already know we don't agree with the portrayal of events and people." They say even so, they are happy to see an adaptation of the story, even if it's not a version they agree with. It's the fourth season of Ryan Murphy's Monster, and it features the oft-told story of the infamous Fall River Woman. It is 6:50 right now. Traffic and weather on the way in just a couple minutes.
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8: We go to traffic in a minute, but first, let's go to the movies.
21: Hey, baby, I'm really sorry that we got disconnected earlier. Some things have happened, and I can't get a hold of police.
6: Zach Cregger's Resident Evil reboot is set to take the top spot at the domestic box office in its opening weekend, with projections possibly exceeding $50 million. The rated R survival horror is currently doing very well with the critics and audience on Rotten Tomatoes, with both scores over 90%. Practical Magic 2 is expected to slide to second after dethroning Spider-Man Brand New Day last weekend, and then Spider-Man should fall to third after it dethroned Star Wars Episode 7 The Force Awakens as the highest grossing movie all time at the domestic box office.
22: Big potato stuff.
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8: 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All-wheel drive traffic on the threes. 6:53 now, and what are you seeing out there, Gina?
9: Well, we're still seeing a bit of a delay here and there, but getting better just about everywhere, Madison, including with this crash out of the way on 128 and 95 northbound right at Wynn Street in Burlington. Little residual delay back to Route 3, but nothing major, and getting there off the Zakin Bridge, 93 northbound in pretty good shape. Southbound also looking good through the city right now. It's really easing off pretty nicely, a little slow getting by Columbia Road and the expressway southbound, then East Milton to the split. Northbound's going to be the split up to Neponset, but looks good into the tunnel after that. The turnpike is going to be slow coming into the city eastbound from Cambridge Street to Fenway westbound. Just a little bit busy from 16 past the barracks and still to the west of town. We have that road closed down on 190 northbound before Route 2 with a serious crash in Lancaster. 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Gina Tempesta, WBC's traffic on the threes.
8: And we get the 4-day forecast with AccuWeather's John Furyk.
23: A pretty nice evening across the region, although some cooler air definitely working in for tonight. We'll have a mostly clear sky, dipping back into the 40s in some suburbs by tomorrow morning. 55 in Boston, and then a cooler day for tomorrow. Sunshine mixing with some clouds. A high up to 64, mostly cloudy tomorrow night, down to 53. We start out dry Sunday, but it looks like rain comes in the afternoon. Highs only in the low 60s, more rain Sunday night. But then it looks like we dry out a little bit on Monday. Clouds give out some sun, high 65. But more showers are possible as we head into Tuesday, the high near 60. I'm AccuWeather meteorologist John Furyk, WBZ, Boston's News Radio.
8: 68 right now in Halifax. It's 70 in Sudbury, 69 in Lowell. Boston's at 77, feeling closer to 70 out there as the sun slips past the horizon at 6:55, excuse me. It was successful in helping take the legs out from under the presidential campaign of a one-time Massachusetts governor. And now President Trump is using a controversial campaign ad to criticize Democrats on crime.
24: During a Thursday rally in Gastonia, North Carolina, for U.S. Senate candidate Michael Whatley, Trump referenced the 1988 Willie Horton ad, which targeted then Massachusetts Governor Michael Dukakis. He compared it to a recent case involving a black man accused of murder in North Carolina.
25: Willie Horton was a bad guy. Really bad guy. Same thing as this. Same exact thing.
24: Horton, a black man, was convicted of rape and assault after his release. Trump claims Democrats like former governor and now U.S. Senate candidate Roy Cooper, Whatley's opponent, are soft on crime.
25: No Nobody used to think of North Carolina as a dangerous state.
24: Critics say Trump is using racial division to rally its base and distract from issues like inflation. I'm Mike Hempen.
8: Mortgage rates are rising. Disappointing for home buyers, but one housing executive remains optimistic.
1: Mortgage rates are hovering near 7.25%. Pulte Group CEO Ryan Marshall says those rates have been climbing for years, so incentive programs are helping to attract new buyers.
2: Could we sell more if rates were lower? Sure. But I don't know that this is necessarily the thing that, you know, becomes an unovercomable headwind.
1: Marshall on CNBC. Housing data released this week shows single-family home construction jumped in most of the country, especially the Midwest, but it's down 27% year over year in the Northeast. Rory O'Neill, WBZ, Boston's News Radio.
8: The lone holdout juror from the Lindsey Clancy mistrial has now broken his silence. We'll have more on that coming up in a few in the news at 7 o'clock.
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8: 77 degrees in Boston at 7 o'clock. Good evening. I'm Madison Rogers. And let's start this hour at the White House, where three news organizations have found themselves banned.
32: President Trump says he is banning CNN, MS Now, and Politico from the White House due to what he called unfavorable coverage, and says more could follow. In a post on Truth Social, he said it was for constant reporting of fake news. It's the administration's latest test of First Amendment protections, and it could upend the traditional five-network TV pool that covers the president. The president has pursued legal action against a variety of media outlets, including the New York Times, the Wall Street Journal, and the BBC. The Associated Press is still involved in the case after he kicked their journalists out of smaller events at the White House in retaliation for not changing the Gulf of Mexico's name. Jennifer King, Washington.
8: We're hearing from the man whose resistance led to a hung jury at Lindsey Clancy's murder trial. Here's WBZ TV's Christina Rex.
0: The so-called lone holdout juror, he's identified himself as Michael Desranville. Now, he has never actually spoken out, but he recently obtained a lawyer who shared this statement from him. It reads, quote, "I didn't have any doubts as I tried to explain different possible theories during deliberation. I kept getting cut off as if I had doubts based on the evidence presented. Based on all the physical evidence, key witnesses, and what the prosecution presented, I thought it was enough proof that she, Clancy, knew exactly what she was doing and planned." Now, Desranville said through a representative that he will not be doing any media interviews, and actually that he's in rural northern New England right now to get away from all this attention.
8: A mistrial was declared when the jury failed to reach a unanimous verdict on the seventh day of deliberations. The return to Plymouth Superior Court for both sides is set for a week from Tuesday. And also this Sunday is when the 60 Minutes episode featuring Patrick Clancy and his new wife will air. You can listen to that on WBZ TV, or watch it, rather. The skyrocketing gas prices have some people making tough choices. WBZ's Emma Friedman talks with motorists about the latest surge at the pump.
11: With the midterms coming up and tensions high surrounding conflicts overseas, folks here in the small town of Hopedale in Worcester County aren't hopeful they'll feel relief at the pump anytime soon.
12: I don't know the way it's going.
13: Powers that be have shown they don't want to change, so it's like, I don't know, it'll pass. It'll pass like a kidney stone, but it'll pass.
11: I found John filling his tank at Cumberland Farms. The price for regular here around $4.30, which is under both the state and national average that continues to climb. The nationwide average price for gas sitting just 10 cents below the highest peak of the year, when gas hit $4.56 a gallon in May.
13: Just paid $20, as it's getting so expensive, I don't even fill it up all the way anymore.
11: In Hopedale, Emma Friedman, WBZ Boston's News Radio.
8: Coming up in a couple of minutes, a milestone moment for safety on the rails in Boston. Right now it's 7:03, and let's go to the Subaru Retailers of New England all-wheel drive traffic on the threes. Here is Gina Tempesta.
9: Hi, Madison. Thanks, and good evening. Overall, a pretty decent ride out there right now. Most of the major problems off of the board. We still have this road closed down from this serious crash that happened earlier this afternoon involving a motorcyclist on 190 northbound before Route 2 in Lancaster. That road is still shut down, and you're still backed up almost 3 miles to Route 12. 12 is a good alternate route, by the way. Rest of the ride in pretty good shape. Eastbound on the turnpike, a little bit of volume just about Cambridge Street to the Back Bay, about to Mass Ave, and then it looks good to 93 after that. The Sumner Tunnel is back to the airport. Ted almost all the way back to the airport as well. The Callahan and the Ted eastbound checkout okay. And on the expressway, that's getting a little bit better. A little slow going southbound from Albany Street down to Columbia Road. East Milton to the split. Northbound's going to be split up to Neponset. Looks good after that. Gina Tempesta, WBZ's traffic on the threes.
8: In the four-day forecast, it's mostly clear, cooler tonight. Boston's down to 55. Some inland suburbs are into the upper 40s out there. And then tomorrow, it's going to stay cooler with a high around 64, times of sun and clouds for Saturday. Sunday is 60 to 64, so cooler than that, with clouds and rain at times in the afternoon, or more rain around at night. But then Monday, we'll have clouds breaking for sunshine and a high around 65. Right now, it is 68 degrees in Weymouth. It's 68 in Needham, 67 in Woburn, and still 77 in Boston. It's a mostly clear sky at 7:05. The feds have wrapped up their safety review of the Department of Public Utilities oversight of the MBTA, saying they've done the work to make the system safe. WBZ's Kyle Bray has more.
14: After years of shutdowns, slow zones, and shuttle buses, the Federal Transit Administration is handing the reins for MBTA oversight back over to the DPU. The FTA launched a safety review in 2022 after a series of dangerous incidents. They now say the state has done enough to address the funding and staffing issues that they found. Interim Transportation Secretary and T General Manager Phil Eng says he is grateful for riders' patience during all the work they've had to do.
15: They have for years endured
2: every day, 365 days a year in 2022 and before. Slow speeds, long trips, unreliable trips, drop trips. And little by little, every year, we have gotten better.
14: He says this isn't the end of a book, but the start of a new chapter, and that there's still more work to be done. Some riders I spoke to agree.
6: Sometimes it runs great, sometimes it doesn't.
15: The cars have gotten better, but the reliability in the on-time situation is still a huge problem.
14: From downtown, Kyle Bray, WBZ, Boston's News Radio.
8: A woman in her 30s has contracted the state's eighth confirmed case of West Nile

0: virus for the season. Making the announcement, MassDPH says she was exposed in Middlesex County, and they're repeating the urgings to wear bug spray and avoid mosquito bites. The highest risk area for West Nile remains right around Boston. Nearly the entire state remains at elevated risk. And as for Triple E, more mosquito samples have come back positive in Middleborough, Halifax, and Plimpton this month. Most of Plymouth County is at moderate risk, and some risk will continue until that first hard frost. Tomorrow is the day for Boston's annual walk for polycystic kidney disease. More from WBZ's Jared Brosnan.
1: Polycystic kidney disease currently doesn't have a cure, but former WBZ TV reporter Christina Hager is trying to change that.
2: It's been a devastating experience for my family, and we're just honored to be able to take part in this great, great effort to sort of turn around this tragedy and to try to do something good.
1: Hager lost her mother to PKD, as did her former colleague Kathy Curran.
2: She first started doing this walk in the year 2000 when her mom was diagnosed.
1: Since then, they've raised over $36 million towards finding a cure, and they hope to build on that total at this year's walk for PKD.
2: You can register online, or you can just go to Artisani Park. 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
1: The walk steps off at 10 a.m. Jared Brosnan, WBZ, Boston's News Radio.
0: The sun has set on the final Friday of summer 2026. WBZ's Jim McKay asked locals about their plans for the final weekend.
3: Here in Weymouth, over by Wessagusset Beach, people have already waved goodbye to all the good that summer brings.
4: And, you know, just playing around with friends and going to the gym and, you know, waking up late in the morning.
3: Junior goes to Weymouth High and is already missing some of the niceties of summer. His mom notes they're already back in the swing of things.
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3: There's only so many warm days we'll have left in 2026, so take the advice of Marcus here.
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3: Lucky for him, he's got the day off. 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
3: We'll have a reality check tomorrow and Sunday as we fall back into the 60s. We've still got today. Just remember, this is the last weekend of summer. In Weymouth, Jim McKay, WBZ, Boston's News Radio.
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7: Those of us of a certain age remember a famous TV commercial that asked, "Where's the beef?" 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It's due to record-high beef prices. A survey from the National Restaurant Association finds food costs are up for more than 80% of restaurant operators. Wall Street's indexes did the splits to close out the week. The Dow down 95, NASDAQ up 104, S&P up 13. Andrew O'Day, Bloomberg Business on WBZ, Boston's News Radio.
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23: I always said it. If I was a receiver, I'd probably want to know where the quarterback wanted me and how he wanted me to get there. And, you know, Mac works hard at that. He's got great energy.
24: That was Mike Vrabel today when asked about Mac Hollins and the connection that he's made with Drake May, adding there's nothing more important than the quarterback and wide receivers thinking alike.
23: And it was a big part of our success last year, and would imagine that he'd be a big part of our success going forward.
24: The head coach also said cornerback Carlton Davis will be questionable for Sunday's home opener.
23: You know, we'll have to see how he comes in here tomorrow. You know, we'll continue to evaluate, and then we'll, if the designation changes, we'll update everybody.
24: Brian Antonelli, WBZ, Boston's News Radio.
0: And it is game time down in Tampa Bay. Red Sox versus Rays tonight, and at the top of the first, Sox are up 1-0. Traffic and weather now at 7:13. We go to the Subaru Retailers of New England. All-wheel drive traffic on the threes. And what's the latest, Gina?
25: Well, things are in much better shape right now, Madison. Cleared out just about everything out of the way. Looking much better downtown Boston. A little bit of volume still on that Levert connector down ramp to Storrow West, but Storrow Drive itself is in good shape. The Sumner's back to the airport, and the Ted still busy about halfway through. Lower deck's a little bit busy, but it eases off onto the Zakeham and into the tunnel onto the expressway at Tap of the Brakes southbound at Columbia Road and then East Milton to the split. Northbound split up to Neponset. You look pretty good. After that, no major delays to the north of town. Eastbound on the turnpike, a little slow at Newton Corner. Westbound 95 to the barracks and to the west of town. We still have that road shut down on 190 northbound from this earlier serious crash before Route 2 in Lancaster. Gina Tempesta, WBC's traffic on the threes.
0: And looking at the four-day forecast, it's going to be mostly clear out there, cooler with a low around 55 tonight in Boston, upper 40s for some inland suburbs. Tomorrow, Saturday, is noticeably cooler, times of sun and clouds, and we're up to 64. It's going to be gray and cool for Sunday with rain at times in the afternoon and continuing at night, 60 to 64 for the high. Then mid-60s for Monday as clouds break for some more sunshine. Right now, it is 68 in Melrose, 68 in Waltham, 69 in Milton, and in Boston, 74 still, starting to cool down out there with mostly clear skies at 7:15.
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0: Good Friday evening. I'm Madison Rogers. Here are the five things you need to know at 7:15. President Trump says he's banning CNN, Politico, and MS Now from the White House, and he says there could be more. The president says he has a deal with Denmark to bolster the U.S. military presence in Greenland. Denmark has confirmed it. The Washington Post is reporting the American death toll in the war with Iran is higher than the Pentagon's publicly acknowledging. The one holdout juror from the Lindsey Clancy trial says in a statement through his lawyer that he did not have reasonable doubt. And a street closed to pedestrian

0: overpass all the time with their dog, Dora.
1: The sidewalks are bad enough for people with mobility needs, and now to have, you know, some concrete falling off, that's wild.
2: You already have to look down while you're walking.
1: Yes.
2: And now you gotta look up too, so.
0: Detours have since been set up while city and state officials assess the damage. In Malden, James Rojas, WBZ, Boston's News Radio.
3: Two people are dead after a serious car crash on the Cape last night. Officials say it happened around 9:30 on Route 6A in Brewster near the parking lot of the Cape Cod Rail Trail. Two cars involved, one person in each car was killed, according to police, who have not released their names. An ICE officer is held on high bail after an initial court appearance on charges of shooting a man in Minneapolis this year.
4: A federal immigration officer has entered a not guilty plea to charges that he lied to the FBI about being attacked before he shot and wounded a Venezuelan man during the immigration crackdown in Minneapolis. Christian Castro appeared Friday morning before a U.S. magistrate judge. Prosecutors indicted him on six federal counts of making false statements about the January shooting of Julio Cesar Sosa Solis. They say Castro falsely told investigators he had been attacked with a broom and a shovel before the shooting. Castro also faces state assault charges in the shooting. I'm Mike Hempen.
3: Warren Buffett is stepping down as chairman of Berkshire Hathaway after leading the conglomerate for decades.
5: The 96-year-old, known as the Oracle of Omaha, announced the decision on Friday. He'll be replaced by his son, Howard Buffett. The elder Buffett had already resigned as CEO less than a year ago. In a letter to shareholders, Buffett wrote, "Father time always wins." He also noted that after around six decades at the helm of Berkshire Hathaway, he's more confident than ever about what lies ahead. I'm Michael Kastner.
3: The Biggie is now underway out in West Springfield, the New England State Fair, bringing live music, rides, and a whole lot of deep-fried food. That goes from today through the 4th of October. Gates open every day at 8 in the morning. Tickets are $20 for adults, $12 for kids ages 6 to 12, and if you're under 5 years old, you get in for free. The 140th New England Fall Flower Show is now underway in Wellesley. WBZ Suzanne Sosville reports that runs through the weekend.
6: Straight ahead. I can't miss it.
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7: Megan Connolly is with the Mass Horticultural Society.
8: We'll have more traditional arrangements. 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
7: There's even a tent dedicated to Ikebana.
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7: 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In Wellesley, Suzanne Sosville, WBZ, Boston's News Radio.
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10: 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The Rolling Thunder Review, the 1976 live recordings, will feature 39 CDs that capture the singer's shows from his 1976 Rolling Thunder Review Tour. It'll include 381 tracks, 371 which haven't been released, along with a booklet of liner notes and rare photographs. The collection will be out on November 6th. 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
6: 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It's the Subaru Retailers of New England all-wheel drive, traffic on the threes, and some lingering headaches out there, Gina.
7: Yeah, actually, we're going to start with good news, though, Madison. Looks as if all lanes have finally been reopened on 190 northbound around this earlier very serious crash that we had in the Lancaster stretch before Route 2 was closed almost all afternoon. Looks all better there now with all lanes reopened, not even a residual delay. So that's some good news. Also getting better just about everywhere else except the expressway southbound now, getting a word of a crash that's coming in by Neponset Circle that's going to slow you down there, and then East Milton to the split. Northbound's going to be heavy from the split up to just about East Milton, and then not too bad into the tunnel after that. Downtown Boston, you're in pretty good shape. The Sumner, however, is still very busy back to the airport. The TED is just about halfway through on the westbound side, and then to the south, we're seeing a little bit of volume on 93, both north and southbound getting onto 24. 24 is going to slow you at the Horse Bridge, and not bad to the north of town right now, leaving the city off the Zakin Bridge right up to the Cloverleaf. Gina Tempesta, WBC's traffic on the threes.
6: Thank you, Gina. And we get the four-day forecast with AccuWeather's John Furyk.
8: A nice evening with a bit of a breeze, humidity on the low side, and some cooler air working in tonight, mostly clear. Down to 55 in Boston, upper 40s in a few suburbs. And tomorrow's definitely a cooler day, but the better day of the weekend weather-wise for any outdoor plans you might have. Sunshine mixing with some clouds, a high 64. And mostly cloudy tomorrow night, low 53. Rain comes in Sunday, although it could hold off until the afternoon, but then it lasts into Sunday night. The high 60 to 64, then clouds break for a little bit of sun Monday, the high 65. I'm AccuWeather meteorologist John Furyk, WBZ, Boston's News Radio.
6: 66 in Hanover right now, 67 in Maynard, 67 in Andover. In Boston, 74 and feeling more like 70. A mostly clear evening sky with a breeze at 7:25. In New England business news, Marlboro-based BJ's Wholesale Club is posting a major gain connection to a settlement over credit card fees. The Worcester Business Journal reports BJ's reached a settlement with an unnamed company last week, and the timeline matches that of an antitrust settlement involving Visa and MasterCard. Overall, BJ's says it received a net gain of $240 million. The $5.6 billion settlement's been working its way through the court system since 2005. An award-winning musician has died.
9: A post on his Instagram page says Tony and Grammy-winning singer-songwriter Duncan Sheik has died. He was 56. Sheik was best known for his lasting radio hit, Barely Breathing.
10: I am barely breathing, I can't find the air.
9: He turned his sights to Broadway with Spring Awakening, the show that musicalized teenage angst. It won 8 Tony Awards. Duncan Sheik told the AP in 2002 he found what he was good at.
11: When I'm in the studio and I'm writing a song or recording a song, I feel like I have an innate sense of like what's working and what's not. Like I know for myself if it's good or if it's bad, and that's that.
9: Sheik had a knack of blending musical theater with pop music. Duncan Sheik's mother told the New York Times the cause of death was organ failure. I'm Ed Donahue.
6: This year's Fat Bear Week contestants have been revealed up in Alaska. The contest gets underway next week.
12: Fat Bear Week returns to the Katmai National Park next Tuesday with fans casting ballots for the brown bear that has packed on the most pounds ahead of winter hibernation. The Bracket Style Showdown runs through September 29th when one lucky heavyweight will be crowned champion. 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May the biggest belly win. I'm Monica Nelson.
6: Prison time for a former Methuen police chief. The state shooting down another challenge to a controversial housing law. Those stories and more coming up in the news at 7:30. It's 6:27.
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6: 74 degrees in Boston at 7:30. Good evening. I'm Madison Rogers. Here's what's happening. Disgraced ex-Methuen police chief Joseph Solomon has been sentenced to 30 days behind bars after pleading guilty to corruption, hiring unqualified officers. Here's WBZ TV's Paul Burton.
34: This all dates back to 2015 when Solomon was Methuen's police chief. Prosecutors say he repeatedly used his position to undermine the law for his own benefit, including hiring six part-time officers and then appointing them to full-time department roles.
35: The defendant gave these full-time intermittent positions to persons with family and political connections, to employees of the defendant's personal business, and in Fountain's case, to a sitting Methuen City Councilor.
34: Solomon was chief from 2002 to 2021. His family left the courthouse without saying a word.
6: The Eagle Tribune also says Solomon was scrutinized for modifying a union contract for high-ranking officers, boosting pay above $400,000 in some cases, without the city's knowledge. President Trump is telling some news outlets that they are not welcome at the White House.
0: President Trump says reporters from CNN, MS Now, and Politico have been banned from the White House. The president was asked how he justifies this when every president takes an oath to uphold the Constitution, including the First Amendment.
1: Because they're fake news. You get so tired of reading and seeing fake news. When you look at CNN, it's just fake. That's why their ratings are no good.
0: The president says there has long been unfavorable coverage from the three outlets.
1: They purposely write negative news, and they do that because they want to try and diminish the Republicans and a Republican administration. And honestly, we've done a fantastic job.
0: The president has a history of filing lawsuits against news organizations while lashing out at individual reporters in person or over social media. Ed Donahue, Washington.
6: Also today, the president announced a new nationwide plan to lower Medicaid drug prices and help state budgets.
2: President Trump is announcing that all 50 states will join a program to provide most favored nation pricing for some Medicaid drugs.
1: This will save states billions and billions of dollars per year on drugs and allow them to invest those savings in providing better health care and higher quality service for the American people. I mean, this one thing alone should win us the midterms.
2: Lower prices could help state budgets that help fund the programs.
1: Every state will now have the ability to use those extra billions of dollars to invest in other health care improvements or something else.
2: Jennifer King, Washington.
6: It is 7:33, and every 10 minutes we check traffic and weather together. Starting with the Subaru Retailers of New England all-wheel drive traffic on the threes. And getting better out there, Gina.
3: Yeah, slowly but surely it's much better out there right now, Madison. One little glitch on the board, and that's a crash. It looks as if it's been pulled over into the cutout anyway on 93 or Expressway southbound ride at Neponset. So really not too tough getting by there. Northbound's going to be a little slow from the split up to just about Adams. Looks good into the tunnel after that. Your downtown ride, also not too bad. The Leverett connector down ramp's a little slow onto Sturrow West. Sturrow's in pretty good shape, though, itself. And then to the south of town, a little bit of volume coming off the ramp at 93 on 24, which is going to slow you down to the Horse Bridge. 18 to the lane drop on Route 3 southbound. Quiet on the turnpike and looks pretty good to the north now. Gina Tempesta, WBC's traffic on the threes.
6: In the four-day forecast, it's mostly clear and cooler out there tonight. Boston's down to 55, while some inland suburbs will get into the upper 40s. Saturday is quite a bit cooler than it was today. 64 is the high, and we have times of sun and clouds out there. Then it's down to 53 or so tomorrow night. Sunday is 60 to 64 for the high, with clouds and rain at times in the afternoon and continuing at night. Good day to catch a movie or something. Monday, clouds break for sunshine, and we're up to 65. Right now, it is 74 degrees in Boston, mostly clear and with a breeze feeling closer to 70 at 7:35. The federal government says MBTA safety has come a long way, and it's ending oversight of the transit system.
4: The Fed stepped in after a series of major MBTA safety incidents in 2022, including a fire on the Orange Line that forced some passengers to jump out the window. The feds found the state's transit safety division was under-resourced and understaffed.
5: The MBTA was really at a low point. It actually was the push that this agency needed.
4: Philip Ng became the MBTA CEO in 2023 and immediately started rebuilding the T's workforce and tackling slow zones.
5: In 2023, 11% of our tracks were in a state of good repair. Today, over 70% of our tracks are in a state of good repair.
6: That report from WBZ TV's Penny Commit. Once again, the state's highest court has upheld the MBTA Communities Act, rejecting an appeal from the town of Marshfield, or rather, upholding a lower court rejecting that appeal. In theory, this is the end of their challenge to the law that requires communities that host or are adjacent to MBTA stations. They need to adopt at least one multifamily housing zone. Of course, these legal fights have been going on for years. Marshfield sued, arguing that the mandated zoning forced it to absorb incurred costs and expenses, that it's an unfunded local mandate. Again, the SJC says no. In a statement, Attorney General Andrea Campbell says the decision reaffirms the law is constitutional and compliance is not an option. Cuba's power grid has collapsed today, leaving millions without electricity again. Over the past 2 years, island-wide blackouts have become increasingly common, with a severe economic crisis gripping the island. And meantime,
7: Secretary of State Marco Rubio has launched a fresh wave of economic sanctions targeting 11 Cuban military officials and mining enterprises. He blasted the communist regime as a persistent national security threat, accusing it of hoarding the island's wealth while ordinary citizens face brutal food shortages. Natalie Rodriguez, Miami.
6: The United States imposed an energy blockade on Cuba earlier this year, aimed at forcing a change in Cuba's political system. Federal prosecutors aren't recommending jail time for the two young men accused of setting off a blast in a Harvard Medical School lab last fall. WBC's Jared Brosnan has details.
8: Back on November 1st, Logan Patterson and Dominic Cardoza set off a large commercial-grade firework in a Harvard Medical School building. The two have already pled guilty to conspiring to damage a building by means of fire and an explosive, which carries a maximum sentence of 5 years in prison. However, federal prosecutors argue that 3 years of probation is a more suitable punishment, as the act wasn't premeditated and instead, quote, heavily misguided mischief. Prosecutors are also recommending the men pay over $28,000 in restitution instead of the maximum $250,000 fine. Their sentencing will take place on October 1st. Jared Brosnan, WBZ, Boston's News Radio.
6: The Batty Besties would like ladies in the area to take a few hours tomorrow to kick back, relax, and have some fun. WBZ's Nicole Davis explains.
9: The girls have been tired. The stats are crazy when it comes to burnout.
10: That is Lisa Silva, one of the hosts of the Batty Besties podcast. She says their Pause Festival in Boston this weekend could help with that.
9: We love all women, and we have college girls coming, and we have moms coming. So it's really a place for the girls to come and press pause.
10: Silva says it's all about pouring into your own cup, because these two first-gen BC alums know that rest is often not an option. Samira Francois says that is especially the case for black and brown women like themselves, and that was a main driver for them to pull this event together.
11: We are often on the brink of, like, just tiresome. We don't give ourselves rest, and we don't give ourselves that grace. So right. This is a day to give them that grace and remind them it's okay to take rest.
10: Those who stop by the Cyclorama on Tremont Street can take movement classes, win some giveaways, enjoy self-care, and do some good.
11: We're partnered with March of Dimes, an organization to help moms and babies, so when you guys come out, you are supporting a great cause.
10: The Pause Festival runs from 2 to 7. You can get tickets on their website. Nicole Davis, WBZ, Boston's News Radio.
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12: Swiss sneaker maker On Holding is hoping French soccer superstar Kylian Mbappe can do for it what Michael Jordan did for Nike more than four decades ago. Turn it into a superstar company. Roger Federer-backed On has signed Mbappe, who at 27 is already the World Cup's all-time goal leader, to an endorsement deal which sources tell Bloomberg could last 10 years. Mbappe previously represented Nike, which along with Adidas and Puma are currently the big three of global soccer sneaker endorsements. Stocks split it today. Dow lost 95, NASDAQ gained 104, S&P rose 13. Andrew O'Day, Bloomberg Business on WBZ, Boston's News Radio.
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3: Former Defensive Player of the Year Stephon Gilmore returned to Foxborough today to sign a one-day contract and retire as a Patriot.
4: I had my best years here, and you know, I learned a lot here. 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
3: Then he was asked if he considered asking for a three-day contract so he could suit up this weekend.
4: Yeah, I could. I'm maybe the third receiver.
3: Brian Antonelli, WBZ, Boston's News Radio.
5: It is 7:43. Oh, and we do have the Red Sox going up against the Tampa Bay Rays right now down in Florida. And they're up 3-1, middle of the second. 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All-wheel drive traffic on the threes. Please take it away, Gina Tempesta.
6: Thanks, Madison, and good evening. Overall, a really good ride out there right now. See a little bit of volume on Route 3 southbound just at the lane drop in Hingham. Looks good to go to the Cape right after that. 24 south, a little slow at the Horse Bridge, but lower end of 128, 95, and 93 getting there. No major problems. Turnpikes is eased off pretty nicely. Tap of the brakes maybe at Newton Corner. Looks good as you head into downtown Boston. Downtown Boston also in pretty good shape right now. Things are running pretty nicely in north and southbound through the city. Northbound heading out of the city, we have no major delays off the Zakin Bridge right up to the Cloverleaf. Gina Tempesta, WBZ's traffic on the threes.
5: In the four-day forecast, it is mostly clear and cooler out there tonight. Boston's down to 55, while some inland suburbs get into the mid-40s. Saturday is a cool one with times of sun and clouds. The high's around 64. It's going to be a better day to be outside, though. Sunday, we do have rain around in the afternoon and continuing at night. Otherwise, it's cloudy and cool, 60, 64 for the high. Mid-60s, clouds break for some sunshine on Monday. Right now, it is 69 in Danvers. It's 66 in Hudson, 66 in Bridgewater, and 74 in Boston. A mostly clear evening sky at 7:45.
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5: Good Friday evening. I'm Madison Rogers. Here are the five things you need to know. CNN says it stands by its White House team after President Trump says he's banning that network, MS Now, and Politico from the White House for reporting lies. The Trump administration has now started building the border wall in the Big Bend region of West Texas. Putting out a statement through a lawyer, the holdout juror from the Lindsey Clancy mistrial says he did not have any reasonable doubt. A woman in her 30s has become the eighth person in Massachusetts to contract West Nile virus this year. And a celebration of cannabis has returned to Boston Common as a ballot question looms. WBZ's Kyle Bray takes us to the Freedom Rally.
7: The Boston Freedom Rally, often known as Hemp Fest, has been going on for 37 years, long before cannabis was legalized in the state. But as this year's weekend-long celebration rolls around, advocates here are facing a new threat to legal cannabis on the ballot.
8: It's the first political freedom rally since legalization.
7: That's Keith Saunders, a longtime member of the Massachusetts Cannabis Reform Coalition. Question 8 on the November ballot is looking to repeal cannabis legalization, citing drug driving incidents and regulation troubles. But activists here like Keith are promoting the no vote to keep it legal, touting the jobs and tax revenue created by legalization. CJ Cowgill has a booth here for his organization Operation Green Healing, a nonprofit that helps veterans use cannabis to help with PTSD. He backs the no vote.
9: We need to take the stigma away from the people who are trying to use this medicine to heal.
7: From the Common, Kyle Bray, WBZ, Boston's News Radio.
5: Officials say two EMTs were assaulted at Boston Logan Airport Wednesday in two separate incidents just a few hours apart. One of those incidents seemed to have followed a fight between two passengers in Terminal B. The EMT division of the Boston Police Union putting out a statement saying, quote, they are once again calling attention to the unacceptable violence faced by EMTs. It says the first responders sustained neck injuries or injuries involving the head, face, neck, and upper extremities, that both of those EMTs required evaluations and treatments at local hospitals, and they have since been released. Firefighters from around the Commonwealth have been enhancing their search and rescue skills in a friendly competition today. WBZ's Emma Friedman has more from Sutton.
10: Dozens of technical rescue teams from each of Massachusetts' five technical rescue regions are doing search and rescue simulations today as part of their training exhibition, relying on their team, their equipment, and their expertise.
11: It's highly technical. It is technical rescue for a reason.
10: I'm watching the whole thing unfold at Purgatory Chasm in Sutton with Rob Manson, who's on the board of directors for the Massachusetts Association of Technical Rescue Specialists. In this scenario, firefighters need to throw ropes across the chasm to transport their patients safely across the 80-foot drop. Matt Belsita, the Sutton fire chief, tells me everyone brings their own gear, adding to the challenge.
12: Some regions may have a little different equipment and, you know, the pros, the cons. And it's the networking and the knowledge that one team will gain from another team and vice versa. It's really unmeasurable.
10: In Sutton, Emma Friedman, WBZ, Boston's News Radio.
5: Could Arlington be the next town with a T-stop? Some town officials and residents sure hope so. WBZ's James Rojas has more.
13: There's an effort on the local and state level to repeal a 1980 law that prohibits the MBTA from planning or building any new red line extension further into Arlington, a law many like Gianna don't understand.
14: Oh, you know how laws go. They just kind of make them for no reason.
13: She and others in the community say the town would benefit from an extension.
14: I think it would be great. I think people would use it. I live a mile from Alewife. If or one more stop further down, I would absolutely be using it to go in and out of the city all the time.
15: I mean, I think it's great. Not clear what unexpected consequences would come from it.
16: I would like it. I think it would bring more opportunity to the city.
13: Legislation has been filed by three state lawmakers to repeal the 1980 law. In Arlington, James Rojas, WBZ, Boston's News Radio.
5: Boston city leaders are trying to patch up the safety net for kids at risk of homelessness. Councilor Ben Weber called a hearing at City Hall yesterday.
17: Family homelessness is on the rise, but it's especially a critical problem here in Massachusetts. The report says 5,405 students were identified as homeless, a number that's increasing every year and increasing as a percentage of the students in BPS every year. Now it's more than 10% of our student body.
5: He's talking about a sobering study conducted by Boston College, which also points to serious, lasting negative impacts on students, even if they've had just one episode of housing instability years ago.
17: The problem that the BC study found was really twofold. One, we just don't have enough resources for the demand. And two, we have a problem identifying the people who need the help.
5: The hearing at City Hall, bringing experts together to discuss how to make things better, coordinating more tightly, boosting outreach and research, and continuing to chip away at the underlying affordable housing crisis. It's 7:50.
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5: Revenge had never been so stylish. A dress popularized by the late Princess Diana more than 30 years ago is now on public display before it goes up for auction in December. The Revenge dress, Diana wore the black silk dress to a gala in London back in June 1994, the same night then Prince Charles acknowledged his infidelity in a TV interview. The dress, which is on display in London until the 24th, before it goes to Hong Kong and then Switzerland, has a presale estimate of $300,000. 753.

0: have it cleared everything out of the way. Just a little bit of volume on the expressway southbound coming out of the Tip O'Neill Tunnel, Albany Street, down to about Columbia Road. You'll hit the brakes again around a Granite, and then it looks good to the split. Northbound's a little slow at Neponset. Not bad into the tunnel after that. Busy at the Lover Connector on and off Starro, but Starro checks out okay. Airport tunnels are looking good as well. We have no delays to the north of town, leaving the Zakin Bridge. And once you get up to that upper end of 128, also in good shape. Same situation to the south. We cleared out everything. Maybe tap of the brakes at the lane drop on Route 3 southbound in Hingham. That's really about it. And the turnpike is quiet. 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Gina Tempesta, WBC's Traffic on the Threes.
1: With the four-day forecast, here's AccuWeather's John Furyk.
2: Breezy and nice for this evening. We'll have a mostly clear sky tonight. Cooler down to 55 in Boston. Some inland suburbs will dip back into the upper 40s, and then a cool day for tomorrow, definitely feeling more like fall. Mixture of sunshine and clouds, the high 64, and then mostly cloudy tomorrow night, the low 53. Cloudy, cool Sunday. Some rain comes in the afternoon, lasts into Sunday night, the high Sunday 60 to 64. Then clouds break for a little bit of sunshine. Monday, high 65. More showers possible as we head into Tuesday. I'm AccuWeather meteorologist John Furyk, WBZ, Boston's News Radio.
1: Right now, 65 in Halifax, 62 in Paxton, 67 in Billerica, and 74 in Boston. A clear sky and a breeze in the air at 7:55. It's not a baby whale. It is a 900-pound sunfish that just washed up on the Cape. The massive flatfish was found at the mouth of Herring River in Wellfleet. Conservationists say it seems she got stranded in shallow water while trying to migrate south. The New England Coastal Wildlife Alliance calling it so sad to see her death, but promising that it won't be in vain. They say the data, photographs, and tissues collected will be shared with researchers all over the world studying the mysterious fish. A Bolivian man's pet has turned out to be a major scientific discovery.
3: It's not a lion or a tiger, but it is a new kind of feline. Scientists have unveiled what they believe could be the first new living feline species in over a century. The Leopardus tilcayo is a small cat native to Bolivia's cloud forests. It weighs around 3 pounds, about the size of most kittens, and has a distinctive spotted pelt similar to a larger leopard. A man had been keeping it, but as it grew, realized he didn't have a house cat. He actually had something completely different. Sherry Preston, ABC News.
1: It looks like the writer and director of Barbarian and Weapons has his next big hit.
4: Hey, baby, I'm really sorry that we got disconnected earlier. Some things have happened, and I can't get a hold of police.
5: Zach Cregger's Resident Evil reboot is set to take the top spot at the domestic box office in its opening weekend, with projections possibly exceeding $50 million. The rated R survival horror is currently doing very well with the critics and audience on Rotten Tomatoes, with both scores over 90%. Practical Magic 2 is expected to slide to second after dethroning Spider-Man Brand New Day last weekend, and then Spider-Man should fall to third after it dethroned Star Wars Episode 7 The Force Awakens as the highest grossing movie all time at the domestic box office.
6: Big potato stuff.
5: Brian Antonelli, WBZ, Boston's News Radio.
1: There's some good news for neighbors in Newton. We told you just earlier this week about commuter rail riders bracing for a potential years-long closure of Newtonville Station. But now the T has changed its plan. And throughout most of the renovation project, they say the station should be able to stay in operation. But they also note the funding and design for the project still aren't completely finalized, so they can't make any firm commitments. The original plan for the project called for the station to be fully closed for almost 3 years. Newton's mayor offering thanks to all parties involved, including neighbors who organized, and calling this news a tremendous relief.
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13: It's the Pats kickoff at home this Sunday versus the Steelers. All-pro wideout A.J. 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
1: 74 degrees in Boston at 8 o'clock. Good evening, I'm Madison Rogers. And tonight, CNN, MS Now, and Politico are banned from the White House, so says President Trump.
15: Because they're fake news. You get so tired of reading and seeing fake news. When you look at CNN, it's just fake. That's why their ratings are no good.
1: He's also warning that more outlets could be banned soon. CNN, responding, is defending its White House reporting as fair, accurate, and protected by the First Amendment. The network says should the ban go ahead, it would be an illegal assault on that fundamental and constitutionally protected right. Now, as of the latest AP reports, say CNN, MS Now, and Politico journalists are still on White House grounds with no signs of being removed. The holdout juror has broken his silence weeks after Lindsey Clancy's mistrial.
16: The so-called lone holdout juror, he's identified himself as Michael Desronville. Now, he has never actually spoken out, but he recently obtained a lawyer who shared this statement from him. It reads, quote, "I didn't have any doubts as I tried to explain different